0: over the last 60 years.
1: You know, when the tickets were beginning to be sold for this game, I think it didn't take long for this game to sell out. And you mentioned the number that's probably going to be here tonight. I think it's going to be north of 20,000. By the way, the seating capacity here in the United Center, 19,750. Okay, the official seat, that's what it's listed, right? Mm-hmm. We're going to have well over that tonight. And why not? Because Showtime is back, the more mature version of Patrick Kane.
0: Well, he is a special player, and he's proven it every step of the way, whether it's with the Chicago Blackhawks, with the New York Rangers. He was on Broadway for a year, and he did very well. And, of course, the last couple with the Detroit Red Wings. He scores big goals. The lights can shine brightest, and he is not going to shy away. He seems to play his best when the pressure's at its most. There's not going to be a lot of pressure on him tonight, but he wants to perform. He wants to make his homecoming one that the fans will remember. And I think the rest of the team realizes that, too. They don't want to be embarrassed. They want to put their best foot forward and come out here with a solid victory. So, everyone's going to be pulling in the right direction. I'm not worried about Patrick Kane at all. He knows when to turn it on, and tonight I'll be one of those nights.
1: I would imagine he's going to get lots of ice time tonight.
0: I would think so.
1: Good to see. By the way, Jeff Blashill, Blackhawks head coach, Steve, did not alter his forward lines. And that's a little bit of a change from game one to game two and game two to game three. But he did alter his defense pairs. And tonight, Wyatt Kaiser is going to be paired with Sam Rinzell, who draws back into the lineup. I'm looking for big things from that pair.
0: I am, too. And we know Wyatt Kaiser. I mean, he's just a warrior out there. He might not be the biggest guy, but nobody competes harder. He's great in his own zone. He's pretty good offensively, too. Sam Rinzell back in the lineup, and sometimes, you know, he's a healthy scratch in Buffalo. Sometimes when you sit up top, you kind of learn from some things. And he'll be on the second unit power play. What I'm looking forward to is Bowen Byram playing with Artie Levchinov. I thought Artie Levchinov played one of his best games that I've seen against the Buffalo Sabres in that last game in Buffalo just a few nights ago. He played over 24 minutes. That led all Blackhawk players. And he was confident with the puck out there. So I think with a guy like Bowen Byram, they could really complement each other's play.
1: And I was going to say, staying on that, because I know you experienced this in your career where your wife Julie had a child while you were playing for the Blackhawks. That enhances, in my opinion, that enhances and propels you as a father and a man. Knowing that you've got newborn children, your family has just expanded, there's a sense of obligation and responsibility that goes, and I think that's going to be inherent in his play.
0: That's a great way to frame it, John. Players know it as the new dad bump, and we saw it a number of times. Remember Patrick Sharp? His wife gave birth to a baby girl. He scored that night. The list goes on and on. So congratulations to the Byrams, twin girls. That's going to be a busy household over the next little while, as you can attest to, John. But the good news is mom and dad and the two girls, I should say mom and the two girls resting very comfortably right now. Bowen Byram, not so much.
1: I was going to say, you know, you get daughters. Daughters are a blessing to me, and I've always said that. I love my daughter, Riley. She's in my heart. She always will be. Once you get them past the drama years, everything is golden. So I think you can relate what I'm talking about.
0: Oh, yeah. I had three myself. Three girls, two boys. And we didn't have as much. We had a little more drama as they got older. Right? The drama years weren't in their teens. They were later. But, yeah. Nothing like having a little girl.
1: All right. Let's stick with what we're talking about here tonight. The Lig Log is the Blackhawks and the St. Louis Blues. Spencer Knight draws back in goal after the game in Buffalo. I know it was a tough one for him to have to stomach. The Blackhawks led in that game at several junctures, but just couldn't hold on to the lead. Tonight, Spencer takes the net in his home rink, looking to backstop this team to their first win of the season.
0: Yeah, Spencer was very good against Buffalo. You know, I mentioned the Buffalo, that Buffalo game, the Blackhawks played a lot better. They still gave up a lot of chances, a lot of glorious scoring opportunities, and Spencer Knight was there. And we've seen that throughout his career with the Chicago Blackhawks, being able to bail them out in tough situations and just get them back on their feet, just kind of weather the storm, get them back on their feet, and you know, that's something Spencer Knight has done ever since he's been a Chicago Blackhawk.
1: Well, now, that cheer you hear in the background, that was for Blackhawks captain Connor Bedard, who was introduced down at the bench. You heard that roar. You can imagine the anticipation of this group inside that's assembled inside the United Center here, Steve. They're all waiting for that game where Bedard and Kane play together. I think that'll be a tough ticket to get.
0: Yeah, they realize how important Connor Bedard is. He is the best player on this team. He will be the best player on this team when he rejoins. And they're just waiting for that opportunity. that without him, you know, you're probably losing a goal a game, whether it's him scoring one or him assisting on one. So they've got to find other ways to do it. And, you know, I'm looking to guys like, you know, Frank Nazar. We saw Oliver Moore finally score a goal. That should help jumpstart his game. Nick Lardis has been all around the net. He's only had three shots this year, but he's been all around the net. Nick Lardis, another one of the young guys that's got to come through, and I think it's going to be real close for him.
1: That takes me to my next point. The Blackhawks special teams, in particular the power play. It has not registered a power play goal yet this season, 0 for 5. A couple of close calls, I'd say, on that power play, but they haven't been able to break through. If they could break through tonight, maybe that might be part of the landslide that gets the Blackhawks going back the other way. And I look for Roman Kantsarov to be a factor in that tonight, Steve. Don't want to put the whammy on him, but I'm just going to go ahead and say
0: he scored a lot of power play goals during his time in the KHL. He's a shooter. He's a great shooter. And they've just got to get him the puck. And eventually they will. Right now, they're just not getting a lot of shots. They've had 7 power plays. John, they've only had 3 shots over the 7 power plays. So you're not going to score a lot of goals when you only take 3 shots on 7 power plays. I'd like to see at least 2, maybe 3 shots per power play. You know, you're getting up then 14, maybe 20 shots. Now, that's a little more comfortable, I think, for the coaching staff. So I'd like to see this team maybe dummy it down a little bit. Just simple, stupid. Get the puck over the blue line and then get it towards the net. Preferably a shot, and then second and third opportunities where you can score.
1: And I'd be remiss if I didn't mention Anton Frondell. I mean, he was the 3rd pick in the draft 2025 for the Blackhawks. He made his NHL debut at the end of last year. He's got 2 assists in 3 games. Seems like he's trending toward a breakout kind of a scenario here. Maybe tonight's the night.
0: I think he's going to have a big night tonight. In fact, he's my pick to click because his dad's in town. He had 2 primary assists against the Buffalo Sabres. I think you can just tell that helped his confidence. That's going to help his confidence in this game. He can do it all. I mean, he's a penalty killer. He's on the power play. He's got to get a little better in the faceoff department, and once he does that, boy, he's going to be a true power forward.
1: And by the way, he was able to speak his native tongue this morning because Hammer, Niklas Hjalmarsson, was in the dressing room this morning after the morning skate, talking it over with the boys.
0: That was good to see, yeah, and as I talked to Charlie in the pregame show, I'm sure he was a fan of Niklas Hjalmarsson growing up in Sweden. He was probably 3, 4, 5 years of age when the Blackhawks won their first cup, and then the formative years he was watching the Chicago Blackhawks, and it wasn't just Niklas Hjalmarsson. There was a number of Swedes, a couple of Swedes on that hockey team. Johnny Oduya comes to mind also. So, yeah, I'm sure Anton Frondell, a huge fan of the Blackhawks growing up.
1: In a moment, we're going to pick up Gene Honda because somebody very special is about to be officially introduced returning home. Well, they've dimmed the lights here at the United Center. We're about to see a spectacular video. There's his voice in the background. Let's pick up the audio here at the United Center.
2: I played this game on the biggest stage. I felt the pressure. I felt that role. Comes down to it, we want to be the best. That's what this city is all about. That's what this team is about. And that's what you as fans deserve. You show up to win. That's the standard here.
3: And with the first overall selection, the Chicago Blackhawks are very proud to select.
2: You can feel the history waiting to happen.
3: Connor Bedard.
2: And I'll be honest, it's good to be back.
4: We love you, Chicago!
2: 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Bring that noise, that passion. 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You all make the United Center the best building in hockey. 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The team's ready. I'm ready. The only question is, are you?

0: guess who? Blackhawks fans, please welcome back to the United Center, alternate captain, number 88, Patrick Kane.
1: The Zamboni Tunnel skated out in between a couple of lit up huge number eights, skated right in between them, and then he joins the Blackhawks all standing on their blue line as they've all been introduced. Pre-game ceremonies are pretty much done. 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
2: First off, amp it up for the opener. Patrick Kane, obviously a big night for him. But the fans will be into it. The bench will get into it if you score that first goal. So just make sure you're ready at the drop of the puck. How about the second one? D, get involved. I'd like to see the defenseman for the Blackhawks jumping up on the play just a little bit more. And then finally, power play is the key. Blackhawks so far 0 for 7 on the year. Just three shots. That's got to get better.

0: course, that was Jim Cornelison with our Star Spangled Banner. Tonight's presentation of our national anthem was proudly sponsored by Alec Plumbing, a proud partner of Plumbers 911. Let's get to the starting lineups as we can. In goal for the St. Louis Blues, it's going to be Joel Hofer, whose last outing was a shutout of the Dallas Stars down in Dallas. He's 4-1-0 in his career against the Chicago Blackhawks. And at defense for St. Louis, Cam Fowler, along with Brandon Carlo. Up front from left to right, Big Ross Johnston starts at left wing. Centering the Blues opening line, former Hawk Puse Suter. Starting at the right wing is Dylan Dubé. And for the Blackhawks, it's going to be Spencer Knight in goal. In his career, he's 2-2-2 against the St. Louis Blues. At defense are Bowen Byram and Artem Leshinov. Up front from left to right, Roman Kantsarov starts at left wing. Centering the Hawks opening line, Frank Nazar, and you know who, Patrick Kane starting at the right wing. Referees this evening are Kendrick Nicholson and Michael Markovic. Handling the lines, Travis Garletz and Tommy Hughes. First of four meetings between the Hawks and Blues set to begin. First of two here at the United Center. We're going to have center ice. It's going to be Suter against Nazar to get her going. The drop of the puck, and this one's underway, and the Hawks control. Artem Leshinov back in the Hawk zone, passing over to Byram. Hawk line left wing. Spins it ahead up the left wing to Kantsarov. To Nazar cuts in over the St. Louis line. Tried to flip it over to Kane in the right circle, broken up by the Blues' Fowler. Over to Carlo along the right boards, head to Suter, center ice. Flings it down behind the Hawk net. Knight patiently plays the puck into the far corner to Leshinov. Quick pass up the right wing, Kane. Little redirect pass ahead now to Nazar. He'll gain center and dump it to the left wing corner in the blue zone. But the Blues get it back. Fowler passing up the left wing. Here's Suter. Shot it to the Hawk blue line. Alex Vlasic took it away for the Hawks. He'll fire the puck ahead for Kantsarov, who whips it down behind the Blues net. And the teams now go for line changes.
1: One thing, John, the St. Louis Blues like to do, especially

0: on the forecheck has split the ice in half. They really put a lot of pressure. The side of the puck, the side of the ice that the puck is on, and you'll see five guys in that quadrant.
1: Jake Neighbors dumping the puck from center ice down behind the Hawks net. Taken by Ian Cole, a former first-round draft pick of the Blues. He sends it ahead to center ice. Here's Teuvo Teravainen angling the puck over the Blues line off the right corner boards and then in behind the net. And then Frondell falls over the leg of Bertuzzi but bounces back up on his feet like a rubber ball. Cole holds it in at the right point momentarily, but oh, now Bertuzzi takes the puck at center ice, and he had his feet taken out from underneath him by one of the Blues, and a penalty is going to be called here. This is going to be a Sitco power play. 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And while let's wait for the officials to adjudicate this call here.
2: St. Louis, number 29, minor penalty. Trip.
1: That's Jonathan Berggren. So the Hawks get an early power play, 1:23 into the hockey game. Faceoff will be in the circle to the right of Joel Hofer. And Patrick Kane out there. Roman Kantsarov will take the draw. Tyler Bertuzzi lines up on the right wing side. Byram and Frondell are your point men. The drop of the puck. Kane directs it back to Byram, left point. Down to Kane along the left boards. Back to Byram at the line. Back to Kane along the left wing boards. Tried to skewer it back to Byram and did. He whips it over to Frondell. Had trouble with the pass at the right point. He has to go back to center ice and get it. The Hawks will regroup.
0: Yeah, those are the types of things that you've just got to make sure that you don't mishandle. You know, you've got possession of the puck. You win the draw, which is very important on the power play. You got to keep possession.
1: Kane gave it to Bertuzzi over the Blues line, left point. Spins it into the high slot. Kantsarov there. To Patrick Kane, right corner to Kantsarov along the goal line. Cuts in behind the net, sets up the left circle, Bertuzzi. Back to the left point, Byram. Bertuzzi high slot, over to Kane, top of the right wing circle. Down to Frondell, right corner, to Byram high slot. To Kantsarov against the left half boards. Back to Byram at the blue line, now deep slot. Delays, put it over to Kane, right wing side. Tried to slap pass it across, it ends up back on Byram's stick at the line. The Kane right circle, fires it in on goal, save me! Kantsarov follows up with a shot from the left circle. That never got through, it was blocked. Kane took the puck back right point to Kantsarov, left point to Byram, high slot, fires, and it redirects in on Hofer. He's down with a butterfly save and holds on. And you've got Artem Levchinov locked up with big Colton Parayko in behind the Blues net. Looks like Pareko's stick was busted on the play, and the linesmen are jumping in to stop all of that. 52 seconds left on the Hawk power play, no score.
0: Yeah, I think that was Tyler Bertuzzi, John, parked out front where he normally is. And a good job by the Blackhawks to get the puck towards the net. Notice that Patrick Kane went over to the right side on the power play. He started on the left side, but then he goes to the right side, which I think is an advantage for him, being on his offside. He's got the opportunity to shoot. He can still pass, and he actually put a shot on net that really started a lot of that action. So two shots for the Blackhawks on this power play, and they still have 52 seconds left in the man advantage.
1: Kantsarov remains out there. Faceoff circle to the right of Hofer. It's going to be Kantsarov against Pugh Suter. Kantsarov wins the draw. Left point to Byram. Sidestep Suter. Carries through the high slot. Put it over to the right wing boards to Frondell. To Bertuzzi back in the net. Snaps it around to Kane along the left wing boards. Behind the back pass, Byram high slot. Flips it over off the right corner boards, and Frondell will gather it in. 35 seconds left on the power play. Down to Bertuzzi, bottom of the right circle. Put it in the circle, Kantsarov. Now to Bertuzzi at the line. To Byram at the line, to Kane left circle, firing a shot, it's blocked. And here come the Blues the other way, shorthanded. Led by Dylan Dubé into the Hawk zone. He hands it off, and Suter will fire from the top of the right circle. That ends up in the glove of Spencer Knight. He holds on for a whistle. Going to stop and play in a face-off in the circle to Knight's left.
0: It was a nice job by the rookie, Anton Frondell, coming back hard. He picked that pass out of midair. It was intended for Pugh Suter. It was a two-on-one, but Frondell got on his horse, and yeah, at the end of a power play, they've been out there a minute 44 seconds, that number one unit. Been out there for a lengthy amount of time. He got back and helped break up a play and actually ended up deflecting it right towards Spencer Knight. He gloved the puck for the whistle.
1: Now, Oliver Moore will take this face-off against Connor McMichael of the Blues. McMichael, for the last five seasons, played with Ovi in Washington. Comes over to the St. Louis Blues for skate and inclusion in their roster. Here's McMichael taking it away at the Blues blue line and batting the puck down behind the Hawk net. The Blues have come to full strength. Sam Renzel's got it. He'll carry to center ice. Delivers one to the inboard blue zone. Philip Broberg took it away, then lost the puck behind the Blues net to Oliver Moore. To Frank Nazar, right circle. Twisting and turning through a pack. He'll stop and flip it behind the net. Oh, and a big hit now by Kaiser on Berggren just inside the Blues blue line. That's the best hit of the game so far. As they continue to play, puck dumped in from center ice by Nazar to the near corner, and Pareko's got it.
0: Maybe a little bit of payback for that Berggren penalty on Tyler Bertuzzi early in the hockey game, but that's just a great decision by Wyatt Kaiser. Step right into the man.
1: Jimmy Snuggerud sends the puck down between the circles, Hawk zone. Hawk's Bowen Byram sends it ahead for Jordan Greenway at center. To Cole Smith to the Blues blue line, had it swept off his stick down into the Hawk end. And Levshinov's got it over to Vlasic. Vlasic moving up the left wing through center, over the Blues line. Runs into a check there from Adam Jiříček, but spins the puck down behind the net to the far corner. And Theo Lindstein tried to flip it out. It ends up deflecting back in behind the Blues net instead. Hofer sends it over to Jiříček, ahead to Blues captain Robert Thomas. He's over the Hawk line down the right wing to the corner. Behind the back pass, deflects away to the right wing boards. Jiříček has it, tried to center. Picked off by the Hawks, Teravainen. A 3-on-2 rush develops. Teravainen to Cole. Over the Blues blue line, we get a whistle, and this play is ruled on the offside. No score in the game. By the way, it's time for me to ask Steve, who are you banking on? Sponsored by Marquette Bank. Marquette Bank is good for you and your neighborhood. Love where you bank.
0: I'm going with Anton Friendell. Kind of tipped my hand earlier. I thought he had a real strong game in Buffalo. Did a lot of little things. Also ended up on the score sheet, a couple of primary assists. His dad is in town from Sweden, so I'm sure he wants to show off for his father. So, yeah, I'm picking Anton Friendell.
1: Well, here's the draw just outside the Blues blue line. The aforementioned Anton Friendell will take it for the Hawks against Jake Neighbors of the Blues. Actually, this is Mason McTavish, newcomer to the Blues lineup from Anaheim. Boy, it cost the Blues a couple of first-round picks to get Mason McTavish, but I think he'll adequately fill out that second-line center role.
0: Yeah, they're looking for a guy who can win faceoffs. He does that. They're looking for a guy who can help the power play.
1: Friendell into the blue zone to the left circle. Tried to center the puck for Teravainen. He was jostled as the pass came through. And McMichael will skate it back to center ice. Dumping it down the left wing boards behind the net to the near corner. Berggren is then hit there by Friendell. And Kaiser takes the puck and lifts it through the air into the blue zone. Cam Fowler's got it. Played his 1,000th career game over at Wrigley Field against the Blackhawks and had a pair of goals that night. That kind of hurt.
0: Yeah, that was a... That was a loss that the Blackhawks certainly remembered. They weren't very happy about that one.
1: Now Nazar in the near corner Hawk zone drives the puck behind the net and around. And Patrick Kane put one arm on Philip Broberg, who went down. Kane thinks that Broberg took a dive. It's going to cost the Hawks. The Blues are going to get their first power play on the night.
0: Well, Patrick Kane is even skating over towards the other ref because he wants to get his input. He thought it was certainly a dive by Broberg. And here is the... official call from the referee, who just skated away from the penalty box because Kane was still there. Michael Markovic with the call, and Patrick Kane not too happy. Boy, it certainly wasn't much. He was basically skating around Broberg. Maybe their legs came together.
1: Yeah.
0: And that's why Broberg went down. But St. Louis, as much as Chicago struggled.
1: Yeah.
0: St. Louis struggled a little more, 0-for-9 on the power play.
1: Draw inside the Hawk zone. Jiříček takes the puck right point. Sends it down behind the net into the far corner. Dylan Holloway then misplayed the puck. It's swept away by Teravainen. Held in by Jiříček left point. Then the puck taken back by the Hawks. Vlasic ahead to Teravainen, and he'll chip it off the boards and down. 1:40 in the Blues power play. David Jiříček dropping the puck back inside the Blues zone to the oncoming Robert Thomas. The Blues captain spears it ahead of the Hawk blue line. Taken away by Nazar. He's got a shorthanded breakaway over the Blues line down the side with the backhand. Oh, and Hofer went down with a butterfly save. Had to sprawl to do it. Lost his goal stick to the corner. Meanwhile, the Blues come back up ice. Here's Thomas into the Hawk zone, redirecting a shot from the left wing boards in on goal. Spencer Knight down to stop it with the stick, cover with the glove, holds on, no further play.
0: Well, Frank Nazar now has had a couple of semi-breakaways shorthanded. He did it against the Buffalo Sabres, and he put it through the legs of Ukko-Pekka Luukkonen, and unfortunately just slid wide of the post. That time, Hofer got enough of it just to keep it in front of his body. So a good stop by Joel Hofer, who's made three saves already. I mentioned St. Louis 0 for 9 on the power play. That's my bad. They're 0 for 6 on the power play. This, their seventh power play of the campaign.
1: Hawks had six shorthanded goals last season, and they had some outstanding penalty killers. They finished second in the league. They were first overall for a while and first on home ice, but a little bit of proving to do this year. They've allowed three power play goals already. Blues on the attack. Look out. Mike Michael down the slot. Hawks on. Shoots in and out of the glove of Knight, and then he claps on the rebound and holds on. 1:01 left on the minor penalty to Patrick Kane with 13:13 on the clock for period number one. Scoreless.
0: Now Cole Smith would like to have that one back. Unfortunately, turned one over right in the neutral ice area, and that allowed the semi-breakaway there by Connor McMichael. And great first save by Spencer Knight. Unfortunately, it came out of his glove. McMichael got to the rebound, and Knight really quick to cover the second attempt.
1: By the way, this penalty kill is sponsored by Plumbers 911 Chicago, where they do it right the first time. Back in the blue zone, Robert Thomas winding it up the center ice. In his ninth year with the Blues, he's into the Hawk zone along the right wing board. Spins the puck behind the net around to the far side. Dylan Holloway there. Back to Juracek, left point. He put it back down to the left wing corner. Jake Neighbors there for St. Louis. Neighbors and Alex Vlasic battle. Vlasic works the puck free to Ian Cole, and the former Blue will backhand it all the way down. Hofer came out of his net to meet the puck. Give it to Juracek between the circles. Blues in. And he'll in turn drop it off to Dylan Holloway. Played his college hockey just up the road in Wisconsin. Here's Holloway to center ice, firing it off the glass on the near side and up into the protective netting. Get a whistle stopping play down to 14 seconds left on the minor penalty to Patrick Kane. No score, Hawks and Blues.
0: You mentioned Dylan Holloway. He was the 14th overall pick in the 2020 draft by the Edmonton Oilers. And of course, it was that great piece of work that Doug Armstrong forged ahead with a couple of years ago, where he picked up both Holloway and Broberg from the Edmonton Oilers for a second and third round draft pick. Holloway was a third round pick. They got Broberg, another former first round pick, for a second pick from St. Louis.
1: Broberg with the puck between the circles, blue zone, passing it ahead. Here's McMichael over the Hawk line down the left wing and shot it in front of the net. And this ends up deflecting through to the near side after Byram was run into by Mason McTavish and goes into the Hawks net, knocking it off of its mooring. Still 2 seconds remaining on the minor to Patrick Kane.
0: Well, pretty good job by the Blackhawks so far as the penalty kill goes. It hadn't been that great coming into this game. It allowed 3 goals on 9 opportunities in those first 3 games. So, as you mentioned, John, the second overall penalty kill from last year. At times, they were first overall in the NHL, and after the trade of a couple of key penalty killers, ended up sliding to second. The Colorado Avalanche ended up with the best penalty killers on the season.
1: Yeah, the Blues, conversely, last year, 26th on the power plays where they finished. Then they made some off-season moves. Jordan Kyrou went to the Washington Capitals, and they acquired McTavish and a few others. This is a different-looking Blues club. Here's big Colton Parayko, left-wing side Hawk zone, takes a handoff and fires a backhander in on goal, and that's stopped by Knight with a glove, and he'll hold on. We'll take our first break of the night. No score, 12:04 left in period number one here at the United Center in the home opener. 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
1: Well, just a moment ago, they flashed the images of both Nicklas Hjalmarsson and former Blackhawks captain Jonathan Toews standing side by side in your picture. And this place went crazy for a few seconds, and they held up a Patrick Kane sweater, number 88. So all part of the occasion, and Johnny's trying to pump the crowd up, saying, let's go, let's get loud. And, of course, the faithful here inside the United Center obliged.
0: Yeah, great to see the former captain back in the United Center. Of course, we saw him last year as a member of the Winnipeg Jets.
1: He just didn't look right. I mean, that's his hometown, and God bless the Jets, but he just didn't look right in that sweater.
0: Yeah.
1: By the way, the Blackhawks did return to full strength, sponsored by Northwestern Medicine Orthopedics on a relentless pursuit of better medicine. Back in the blue zone in the corner to the right of Hofer, Juracek with the puck, put it up the right wing, Pew Suter center ice. To Dylan Dubé into the right wing corner, Hawks zone. The former Calgary Flame battling with the Hawks, Sam Renzel. Now Wyatt Kaiser on the C, kicking the puck free along the dasher with his skate. They hack and whack for it, as you can hear. Renzel put his backside into Suter behind the net. Big Ross Johnson spins it around to the left point. Fowler fires from there. That deflects wide. Cole Smith chips the puck off the left boards down to the St. Louis line. But there was Fowler. Here's Cam Fowler. Former number one pick of the Anaheim Ducks. He sent the puck ahead to the Hawk line. The Hawks' Nick Lardis took it away and sent it down between the circles in the Hawk zone to Artem Levshinov, who allows his team to make a line change. Levshinov to Donato at the Blues line on the right wing. He backhands the puck down behind the net. Hofer up the play to the near corner to Parayko, then up the right wing to Pavel Buchnevich. To Jake Neighbors into the Hawk zone, now near the right point to the high slot. Parayko hammers a shot in on goal, and Knight is down with a butterfly save, holds the puck. We get a whistle, faceoff, circle to his right, no score.
0: That's a real nice rush up the ice by the St. Louis Blues, and it was started by Joel Hofer, the goaltender, who's really good coming out playing the puck. Neighbors with the button hook just inside the blue line. They found a trailing defenseman, and that's something the St. Louis Blues, Jim Montgomery, their head coach, talked about, is they'd like to get the defense a lot more involved on the rush. And that was just a great example of that defenseman almost becoming a four forward, getting a shot on net. Shots now 5-3 in favor of the Blues.
1: Draw to the right of Knight. Battle four along the far boards. Patrick Kane's able to stab it over to Kantsarov. Moves to center ice, flips it in front of the benches. But Buchnevich of the Blues is there to whip it back into the blue zone. Theo Lindstein to Colton Parayko, Blues line on the right wing. He shot the puck ahead for Neighbors, and that misses and goes down. Icing's going to be called here against St. Louis. No score, 10-08 left in period number one.
0: Well, Johns, tonight's coaches' challenges are sponsored by Northwestern Medicine, with 10 specialties ranked among the top 10 in the nation by U.S. News and World Report. The teams at Northwestern Medicine offer second opinions for the toughest conditions.
1: This faceoff's going to be in the circle to the left of Hofer. And it's going to be Dalibor Dvorsky facing off for the Hawks, Frank Nazar. Dvorsky wins the draw to Parayko. And from the far corner, he backhanded one that deflected into the Blues bench and then back into play. So they're going to do it all over again in the circle to Hofer's left.
0: It'll be St. Louis Blues. Seems like an eternity ago, but it was in 2019 they won their first Stanley Cup. as an organization. Only three players left from that team. Colton Parayko, who is on the ice right now, along with Robert Thomas, and the backup goaltender tonight, Craig Binnington, who I think now is probably the number two goaltender in St. Louis.
1: There's been a lot of talk about Jordan Binnington being on the move, Steve, at some point, with Hofer taking over the net. We'll get into that discussion again if we can. Blues get the puck off the draw. Jimmy Snuggerud, the son of Dave, who I know played against Steve back in the day. Snuggerud into the Hawk zone. Now here's Carlo at the right point firing. That's partially blocked. Snuggerud got the puck back in the slot and fires. And that sails wide off a deflection. Here's Nazar poking it ahead down into the blue zone. Carlo is there. Here's Brandon Carlo, ex of the

0: Boston Bruins, wheeling to center ice on the right wing, dumps it off the right corner boards, Hawk zone. Puck deflects into the far corner to Ian Cole. They'll snap it back in behind to Kane. Then to Vlasic, who angles the pass up the left wing, not out of the zone. Holloway took it away for the Blues, and then he turned it over. And then Snuggerud took it back, gave it to Thomas, right circle, behind the back, pass up the slot. Now picked off by Carlo, gave it away between the circles to Ian Cole. And he'll pass it out to center ice. The Blues take it back. I mean, who wants the puck, fellas?
1: Well, it was a tough shift, especially for Frank Nazar. Had it a couple of times, gave it away a couple of times. Fortunately, one thing that Robert Thomas probably does, John, is overpass the puck. He should be a shooter a little more often. Tried to behind the back pass to Snuggerud, who had a fantastic rookie season last year, but tried to force a pass, didn't get a shot on net.
0: Now Frondell from center ice directs the puck back into the Hawk zone to Artem Levchinov at the top of the crease. He'll move it ahead to Frondell, left wing of center ice. Sends a soft pass ahead to Teravainen, who deflects the puck into the left wing corner blue zone. Yerichek there for the Blues, shot it up the right wing side into the Hawk zone. Here's Berggren out racing Byron to the puck, but a nice recovery by Byron to catch Berggren and move in behind the net and off the puck. This puck to the far boards. It spun in on Spencer Knight. Stopped it with the stick. Gave it to Levchinov, who nearly turned it over in front. Now the Blues do get the puck. Connor McMichael along the left boards. Tried to pass through some skates. Came back now to Yurecek along the left side boards. He sent it across the rink. Broberg beaten to the puck by Teuvo Teravainen. And he'll angle it down ice into the blue zone. That allows the Hawks a line change.
1: Boy, John, I was surprised as much as you were. Berggren actually was behind Bowen Byron and ended up beating him to the puck. But Byron, with great body position, and forced him off the puck in the corner.
0: Here's Ryan Donato with the puck Hawk line on the left wing. Head to Wyatt Kaiser over the Blues line. Renzel right circle. Fires and a blocker save made by Hofer. The puck ricochets up into the protective netting and out of play, and a whistle stops play. We're down to 7:41 left in period number one here at the United Center. Hawks and Blues, no score here in the home opener, and this is Blackhawks hockey on 720 WGN.
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0: 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You're starting to feel the chill of fall and winter coming on. So if your furnace is acting up or maybe being a little bit wonky, call Dave. He'll get a crew out to your house and get you right. Might be a real cold winter. You just never know. Off the draw in the blue zone. The Blues get the puck. Fowler sticks it off the glass down to the Hawk blue line. Renzel pokes it. That was over the line, and it was. And offside is called by the linesman. Linesman's a little late getting that that whistle to make that call.
1: Yeah, you saw, John, I think 20,000 fans here at the United Center saw it too. It was a good foot outside the blue line. That was Sam Rinzel who killed the play and poked it out. I'd like the jump in his game. Of course, he was a healthy scratch that last game in Buffalo. Had an opportunity to watch it from upstairs. And you know, sometimes that can really benefit a young player. Talked with Sam Rinzel this morning. He had a great attitude. In fact, he went out to dinner last night with Jimmy Snuggerud and Oliver Moore, all three of them players at the University of Minnesota 3 years ago.
0: Ross Johnston is out there for the Blues. He's trying to get Cole Smith into a fight to kind of change the momentum, and Smith is hanging on to his gloves and his stick and his discipline. And that's a good thing right now. Johnston is in a different weight class. Cole's tough. I'm not gonna dismiss any of that. He's a willing guy, is Cole Smith, but that's a different weight class, Ross Johnston.
1: Yeah, it's Cole Smith who got into a fight with Mayhew. Remember that last preseason game here? And Mayhew ended up breaking his hand. Watch this.
0: Here right now, Ryan Green down the slot in the blue zone. He was able to push the puck through the feet of Theo Lindstein, but couldn't corral it on the back end in front of the Blues net. Hofer, the goaltender, did and held on.
1: I think this is what surprises so many teams with the fourth line of the Blackhawks. And I think Jeff Blashill, the head coach of the Blackhawks, was the first to tell you, they've been their most consistent line, maybe their best line, game in and game out. And just great hands there from Ryan Green, walking right down the middle and not getting the shot he wanted, but a good attempt towards the net. You know, get a little bit of everything on that line. Ryan Green, great puck handler. Jordan Greenway, heavy on the body. Jordan Greenway leads the Blackhawks in shots this year, three games in. And then you got Cole Smith, too, is a pretty smart player. So really like the makeup of that fourth line.
0: Draw to the left of Hofer. Hawks get control. Kantsarov pokes it out to the line, held in by Levshinov. Put it down to Kantsarov, back in the net to Kane, left corner. Whips it right in front of the crease to the right wing boards. Hawks get possession. Levshinov from the right point. Long wrist shot from there. Blockered away by Hofer, up and over the near glass and out of play. So we'll get a whistle and another faceoff in the blue zone. Still no score.
1: Smart play by Joel Hofer. Talked about his puck handling ability. He's a big guy, too. He's 6'5". A little over 200 pounds. He had a 9-10 save percentage last year. And you contrast that to what Jordan Binnington did. He had an 8.73 save percentage. Mm-hmm. Goals against average only 2.58. And Binnington's was 3.33. So almost a full goal better than Jordan Binnington. So, yeah, he has taken over the net for St. Louis.
0: Yeah, he played the majority of the games last year for the Blues. Mm-hmm. But you have to wonder, you know, Binnington, who played for Team Canada, of course, at the Olympics and at the Four Nations Faceoff, helping Canada to win that tournament. You'd have to think he'd have some real trade value. So I guess we'll see in time. Here's Nazar into the Blues zone, left wing side. Backhands one to the slot, picked off by Snuggerud. The Blues come back 3-on-2, led by Thomas on the Hawk line. Put it in front of the net for Holloway. The pass was in, escapes. And now the Hawks get an odd man rush. It's going to be led by Kane over the Blues line, right wing, stopping at the point. Dropping it down to the right wing corner to Bowen Byram. Now to Kantsarov, top of the right circle. Guns it in on goal, and a chest save is made by Hofer. He lets the puck drop into his glove and holds on for the whistle. No further play. No score, 5:59 left in the first. Hawks and Blues. This is Blackhawks Hockey on 720 WGN.
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11: Hey, it's Frank Nazar. The break's over. Now on the fun part.

0: screams at me that the Hawks could do likewise if they can get it going. I believe they can. Renzel from the right point sends the puck down toward the Blues net, redirected toward the net by Bertuzzi, but wide. Blues get it back. Dvorsky tried to make a lead pass up the left wing at center, picked off by Frondell. And then Dvorsky takes the puck back in front of the Hawks bench, winds it off the left boards and down behind the net into the near corner. Good play by Kaiser to put his backside, then his shoulder, into Pavel Buchnevich and get the puck away. Hawks get possession. Here's Kaiser back in the net to Frondell near corner. Blues making a line change. Hawks will do likewise. Frondell gave the puck to Kaiser back in the net, then heads for the bench. Honor, Oliver Moore, Nick Lardis, and Ryan Donato poaching now at the Blues blue line as Moore carries up ice to center. Stuck it ahead for Lardis at the Blues line. He got ahead of the puck. Chip back to center ice, and then we get a whistle now on a hand pass call. So 4:53 left in period number one, still scoreless.
1: Well, the Chicago Blackhawks were 2-2 against the St. Louis Blues last year. In fact, the Blackhawks had 2 7-goal games against the St. Louis Blues. They only had 3 all year where they exploded for 7 goals, 2 of them coming against the Blues.
0: And one of those early in the season down in St. Louis, I think Lucas Reichel in one of his last games for the Blackhawks had a pair of goals that night. Back inside the blue zone of the far corner. Puck taken by Theo Lindstein. Tried to clear it out. Now in his second attempt, he does. And Alex Vlasic will track it down at the Hawk line. Gives it over to Ian Cole along the left boards. He snaps the puck behind the net over to Vlasic. To Cole, right wing at center ice, front of the benches. Leaving it there for Lardis, who then gave the puck away to Connor McMichael, breaking into the Hawk zone, makes a drop pass. McTavish shoots and scores. Mason McTavish with a low shot. Looked like it was under the catching glove of Spencer Knight. The goal at 15:38 of period number one makes it 1-0 Blues.
1: It will be Mason McTavish's first goal as a member of the St. Louis Blues, and kind of a gift. Unfortunately, Nick Lardis didn't have a lot of time, and along the boards forced a pass into the middle of the ice, and Mason McTavish read it the whole way. He intercepted it, was off to the races, and then, as you mentioned, looked like he went low on goaltender Spencer Knight, who's right now looking up at the Jumbotron to see exactly where that beat him. And there was a couple of defensemen standing in front. Might have been, I don't know if that's partially screened or maybe redirected by a stick, but it was under the glove of Spencer Knight. And just like that, St. Louis Blues take the 1-0 lead.
0: And it's kind of quieted this United Center crowd here. We get a whistle as the Hawks are offside now at the Blues blue line. So 1-0 St. Louis. McMichael picks up the only assist on the goal. And the Blues draw first blood. They'll face it off just outside the Blues blue line at center ice.
1: It's funny, Nick Lardis, really good friends with Mason McTavish, the goal scorer on that play, and it was Nick Lardis who had control of the puck. And, you know, something you learn, you know, you just, unless you're 100% sure, and I can understand why he's trying to make a pass, he's trying to make a play in the neutral ice area, but unless you're 100% sure that you can make a connection, probably better off just to try and get it deep.
0: Mason McTavish was born in Switzerland, in Zurich, and I'm fairly certain that his dad and mom were both Canadian. He was over there playing professional hockey when he was born, because he grew up in North America for the most part. Rangreen at center ice on the left wing. We'll drop the puck off the glass and down to the left wing corner in the blue zone. Blues get it back. Thomas takes a hit from the Hawks' Jordan Greenway. Moves the puck ahead for Holloway. He spun it across the rink and down behind the Hawk net. Knight came out and played it up the left wing to Ian Cole. And ahead for Jordan Greenway at center ice. Thomas scraped it away. Greenway took it right back. Lead pass for Ryan Green is just past him. The Blues end up taking it back. The Hawks will go for a line change. Blues get the puck back between the circles in their end. This is Theo Lindstein at an impressive training camp for the Blues. Moving it ahead to Jonathan Berggren at center ice. Then to Connor McMichael over the Hawk line left point. Sent it down in front of the net. Picked off by Byram. Head to Kantsarov. Hawk line left wing. To Levchinov over the Blues line. To Kane down the right wing side. McMichael rubs him off the puck in the corner, but Kane got it back and pokes it behind the net around to Nazar to the left point. Levchinov moving through the high slot. He'll fire! Blocker save made by Hofer, and the rebound is cleared by Lindstein to center ice. Hawks need to regroup.
1: I like that idea, though, by Artie Levchinov. Saw a little bit of traffic in front of the net. Get the puck there. Got redirected, but unfortunately just a bit wide.
0: Can't

0: Out to Byram into the blue zone, left wing corner, back past the Kane high slot. He'll wheel with the puck to the left wing corner. Spins it behind the net. Byram right wing corner to Kane. To Nazar back of the Blues net. Now the Byram right point. To the left point, Levshinov over to the right circle. To Nazar, back to the line, deep slot for Bowman. Bowen Byram. Byram now carries through the high slot again and fires. That's blocked out high by Big Ross Johnston, who'll lead the Blues rush to center and dump the puck off the glass down behind the Hawk net. Blues go for another change.
1: Johnston did a good job there mirroring Byram.
0: Now Johnston stayed on the ice and skated in front of the net to take a pass and a shot over the net. And Yerichek turns the puck over to the Hawks, Ryan Donato. He gains the blue zone. One against three Blues. Shot the puck across the rink. Dylan Dubé plays it back to center ice. And Nick Lardis will drop it down to the right wing corner in the blue zone. And went in and finishes his check on Broberg. Lardis loses his bucket. He's going to head to the bench. Here are the Blues on the attack. Yerichek down the right wing to the corner. Hawk zone. Tried to center. That was into the skates of Wyatt Kaiser. Oliver Moore scrapes the puck out of the pile, put it up the near side, picked off by Neighbors at the line, and then Moore came along and slaps it to center ice. Moore got possession in front of the penalty boxes and drops it back into the Hawk zone to Wyatt Kaiser. Clears it up the left wing, Donato to Teravainen at the Blues blue line. He'll dump the puck to the left wing corner and go get off on a change. Blues get the puck back. Philip Broberg passing up the left wing, Neighbors at center ice, front of the benches, over the Hawk line to Buchnevich, high slot. Touch pass to Carlo, racing down the right wing side of the corner, tried to send the puck, ends up in behind the net. Vlasic got it there and carries out through center. Over the Blues line, right wing side, centers the puck, picked off by the Blues Fowler, turned over at the line. Here's Cole with 37 seconds. To Bertuzzi, the right circle to Frondell, firing from there, that's tip wide. Carlo behind the Blues net. Works it free to the near corner. Ian Cole there. Sweeping it back in behind the Blues net. Taken away by Teravainen. To Byram now on the right wing corner. Then half boards. Byram sticks it back down to the corner. Teravainen there tried to send to the puck. Buchnevich picks off the puck for the Blues. Lifts it through the air and down. And Ian Cole is back to get it now with 8 seconds on the clock. Here's Cole. To Byram over the center ice circle with two. Fetted ahead to Green over the Blues line. There's the horn in the background. 20 minutes are in the books, and the Blues will take a 1-0 lead into the dressing rooms after one stanza. Shots on goal even at 7 apiece.
1: And you look at the only goal scored in this game, and it was off a turnover. So puck management, it's always important in any game, but it's got to be really important here at the United Center, especially with a young team. They turn a puck over, and literally 10 seconds later, it ends up in the back of the net. So, all in all, not a bad period for the Blackhawks. I like the fact the defensemen were getting involved. They got some shots finally on the power play. I believe they had two, maybe three shots with their man advantage. So, overall, I think that Blackhawks have to be happy with that.
0: I think, Steve, I think that here on home ice, you know, the boys feel some pressure. I mean, as you know, you played in the NHL 15 seasons. When you're on home ice, you feel that pressure to put on a show, especially in the home opener. So maybe them getting a period under their belts in the home opener is going to help them, like in the second and third period.
1: Yeah, that might help. But I think it's good to feel the pressure. And I talked to Charlie Romiliotis in the pregame show. It's good to have nerves. It's good to have butterflies. And you want to be a little on edge going into the game, because I think that's probably when you play their best. So they'll talk some things over. I think, you know, puck management was probably the biggest thing. They made some really good plays out there. They had some good shots. The power play looked a lot better. So they're ticking a lot of boxes. I like how the D are getting involved, too. I saw a couple of D jumping up on the play. That last rush, Alex Vlasic looked real good.
0: You mentioned the power play. I felt like the Blackhawks dictated the tempo on that power play and bottled the Blues up in their end for quite a bit.
1: They did. They won the draw, and they got some shots, and then they got the puck back. And that's so important on a power play, is, you know, to repossess the puck. Not only get the shot, but get to the rebound and do it all over again. And that's basically what they did. So they should get another power play in this hockey game and hopefully get a couple more shots.
0: Yeah. And the flip side of that, obviously, is the penalty kill. They killed off Patrick Kane's 2 minutes, which was nice. Kind of a nice little comeback home present for Patrick Kane, if you will.
1: Yeah, there's moments in games. You're not going to score every shift, but you can go out there and you can kill a penalty. That can get a bench going. You can go out there with a big hit. We saw Wyatt Kaiser with a big hit. That can get the bench going. So Those are the little things. It's not always about scoring goals. It's doing the little things in games. And the Blackhawks, you know, for the most part, checked a lot of those boxes, and we're doing a lot of the little things.
0: And, you know, when one of those hits comes from a guy that you're not expecting to deliver the big hit, that can really lift a bench.
1: Oh, yeah. But, I mean, Wyatt Kaiser is, you know, he's a mean little guy. He's got the heart of a lion. He's physical. He's a warrior out there. So it didn't surprise me one bit that he laid out. I think it was Bergeron on that play.
0: Yep.
1: He's a solid guy. He's solid on his skates, and he knows how to play the body.
0: One thing I didn't bring up on the PK, Steve, Frank Nazar had that shorthanded breakaway, and he's deked the last couple times. If he gets another shorthanded breakaway, I would think he'd do it Steve Larmer's way. He'd just shoot.
1: Take a slap shot from 20 feet out. Yeah, that was Larm's move. Hey, Frankie Nazar, he's got great speed. We saw him against Uka Pekka and put it through his legs. Unfortunately, I just slid wide to the post, and that time, I think Joel Hofer got the better of him. Put a real good stop on the play, but you know, that changes their power play. And all of a sudden, their power play is thinking a little differently. They're not so aggressive when they see number 91 on the ice.
0: Still waiting for our guest to arrive downstairs, and apparently he is here. Thank you very much. Get the thumbs up from Paul Zarang. We welcome to the airwaves for the first time this season Ryan Donato, a guy from Boston and one of my favorite guys on the team. Ryan, you, I think you're going to be counted on a little bit for some leadership here now that some changes have been made in the offseason. We saw the departure of Nick Foligno, Jason Dickinson, and Connor Murphy. Now it seems like that falls on you. Are you feeling that sense of obligation?
2: Yeah, I mean, I think a lot of guys are. I think at the end of the day, we have a lot of young guys in our team, and, you know, I think everybody's got to take a step forward, and, you know, the young guys can rely upon the older guys, but I think everybody has a voice in the locker room. That's the cool thing about us.
1: Hey, Ryan, it just seems like whenever you guys get the puck, whether it's in your own zone or the neutral zone, they really overload that side. There's literally five guys in that half of the ice. What are some of the ways you can try and break that pressure?
2: I mean, I think just bringing it weak side and making the proper plays at the right times, right? I think the simpler that we get, I feel like the more chances we get. It's funny how that works, right? But I think the pucks bounce a little bit, and, you know, I think if we just make simple plays, get it behind them, forecheck, and, you know, good things usually happen.
0: Real quickly, Ryan, we're going to let you go here. 0-3 coming into this game, and you're trailing the Blues 1-0. Has the confidence level of this overall group been affected by any of that?
2: No. I think guys are hungry still. They want to win, and, you know, it's an every-night league. It's a new night tonight, and I think guys are just hungry to win.
0: All right, well, Ryan, we appreciate you coming on with us. We'll talk again. Go get him in the second
2: period.
0: Thank
2: you, guys. Appreciate it.
0: All right, thanks to Ryan Donato for being our guest. After one period, the Blues lead 1-0. Charlie Romeliotis, yep, that guy, he's poised in Blackhawk Central to give you good folks a full intermission report. Maybe some White Sox news, huh, Charlie? They've been great, the White Sox. So all of that and plenty of hockey coming your way. So stick around after 1-0 in favor of the Blues. This is Blackhawks Hockey on 720 WGN.
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5: It's time for an intermission update. Here's Charlie Remeliotis.
2: 20 minutes have been played here at the United Center, and the Blackhawks trail the St. Louis Blues 1-0 in the home opener for the Blackhawks. And boy, what a start to this game with a reintroduction of Patrick Kane, who fittingly was the last player introduced in the player intros because he was the alternate captain, and Connor Bedard was mentioned as the Blackhawks captain, but as a non-player playing in this game. So very fitting that number 88 was announced last, and it was a deafening roar here at the United Center. Unfortunately, though, St. Louis is up 1-0 in this game. Let's see if the Hawks can get back in it in the second. Time now for some scores around the league, sponsored by Ticketmaster, the official marketplace of the Chicago Blackhawks. 8 other games on the NHL schedule. So let's get to some of these scores. Most of them are in the third period. We start in Toronto, where the Maple Leafs are trailing the Nashville Predators 4-3 early in the third. Gavin McKenna, the number one overall pick in this summer's NHL draft, scores his first career NHL goal in this game. And who was picked up the primary assist? It was Austin Matthews, who was his line mate. So how about that? Congratulations to Gavin McKenna. I imagine first of very many. Over in Montreal, the Canadiens also trail the Carolina Hurricanes 4-3. Unfortunate news trickled out the other day for Montreal. Ivan Demidov, their prized winger, will miss 2 to 4 weeks with a lower body injury. So not sure what exactly caused it or if he missed it in the last or injured it in the last game, but the Canadiens will be without him for a few weeks. Over in Detroit, the Red Wings are hosting the Ottawa Senators tonight. That's a 4-2 score in favor of the Red Wings. This game is early in the third period. Over in Nashville, speaking of that Detroit game, Dylan Larkin is playing in this game. He is their former Red Wings captain, got stripped of the C because he requested a trade out of Detroit in the summer, and he's playing in this game, his first game as a member of the Red Wings this season because he was hurt for the first couple games, and he actually found the back of the net. So Dylan Larkin finding the back of the net for the Red Wings. The Utah Mammoth are leading the New Jersey Devils 4-2 in the second. You have the Minnesota Wild up 2-1 on the Buffalo Sabres. The Islanders and Rangers are tied 2-2 in the second. And then 2 late games tonight. Vegas Golden Knights are in Seattle to take on the Kraken. And then you have the LA Kings hosting the Florida Panthers. That's a late game, a 9 o'clock Central Time puck drop. Earlier today, it was announced that Florida Panthers captain Alexander Barkov will miss 6 to 8 weeks with a lower body injury. We know he missed the entire season last year with an ACL and MCL injury. Fortunately, he dodged a bullet this year with the injury in the second game of the season, but he's going to miss some time for Florida. Meanwhile, here at the United Center, the Blackhawks are down 1-0 on the Blues. We'll break down the first period next. 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
2: Back here at the United Center, the 26-27 home opener for the Blackhawks. And boy, we got off to a great start with the Patrick Kane introduction and Connor Bedard named the captain for the first time here in Chicago at the in front of the United Center crowd. And then the Hawks had an early power play in this game, a minute 23 seconds in, had some looks on it, four shot attempts, two shots on goal. They had a scoring chance as well. That first unit that included Patrick Kane stayed out there for pretty much the majority of that first power play. Unfortunately, the Blackhawks were not able to capitalize. Hawks go on the penalty kill later in the period. It was Patrick Kane committing an interference penalty, and he was none too happy about that. Pretty sure he went up to every single official and felt like there was a dive on the play. Unfortunately, he lost that battle. Frank Nazar had a grade A scoring chance on that penalty kill. His second breakaway this season so far, second breakaway in as many games, the last one coming on Saturday. It looked like he went to the same move, but he was coming from the different side of the ice. He tried sliding them five-hole. Unfortunately, he was denied by Joel Hofer. So Frank Nazar, I'm sure he's going to want to start bearing those soon because we know how many breakaways that he had last season. Unfortunately, he wasn't able to finish a lot of those. But, hey, I think you become more concerned when the chances don't start coming. So nice to see Frank Nazar perform the way that he did and have a strong penalty kill. And then the Mason McTavish goal that put St. Louis 1-0, that's a Nick Lardis turnover in the neutral zone that's probably going to it's probably going to frustrate the coaching staff because it's in the neutral zone. It's not in the D zone. And so a turnover leads to an odd man rush the other way. And then St. Louis goes ahead 1-0. So we'll see if the Blackhawks can get it back in the second period, which we'll set up next. 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
16: The second period is next. Next. Here for a recap is Charlie Remiliotis.
2: Blackhawks and Blues are on the ice here at the United Center for the start of the second period. Hawks down 1-0, but they lead in the shots on goal department 7-6. Not much action that happened in the back half of the first period. I felt like the Hawks had a lot of action in that first half, and then St. Louis kind of tilted the ice in their favor a little bit. The big, something I forgot to mention in that first intermission in the previous segment was the big hit that Wyatt Kaiser had on Jonathan Berggren, which is the former teammate of Patrick Kane in Detroit. Monster hit by Wyatt Kaiser. That's going to be one of the hits of the year for the Blackhawks this season. Hope we see a little bit more physicality from the Blackhawks in the second period. All right, John and Steve, back to you. We got some cup winners in the house. Jonathan Taves, Nicholas yep. Hjalmarsson holding a Patrick Kane jersey, and that drew not quite the level of roars as Patrick Kane got in his introduction, but it was a pretty significant roar when they were on the Jumbotron. So nice to see them in the building for Kane's return.
17: Sure made me feel good. Royalty. In my estimation, royalty. And that Jonathan Taves comes back. Always welcomed in my house, brother. Right?
18: Yeah, and I think the Blackhawk fans realize how important Nicholas Hjalmarsson was. Mm-hmm. Doesn't have the name of a Taves or a Kane, but boy, he was so important to those Stanley Cup runs, those Stanley Cups. And the fans really appreciated the way he played.
17: If you think about all the little plays that he made defensively, the critical block shots in those key games, I mean, just immeasurable. You're right, Steve.
18: Yeah, I remember Joel well Quenneville saying he's a Swedish warrior out there, and he certainly was.
17: Certainly was.
18: I talked to Nick this morning, just real quickly. His two boys are in town, too, his two sons. They're growing. They're getting big. He was just in Toronto to visit Oliver Ekman-Larsson. Spent 3 days there, now 3 days in Chicago. Then he'll be back to St. Louis. Back to Sweden.
17: And his boys, you can't blame them. They're boys. They were seeking a few autographs, so, you know.
18: Oh, yeah.
17: The guys in the room, they were accommodating, so it's always good to see. Well, faceoff is in the blue zone in the circle to the left of Hofer. Now McTavish tossed off the dot. It's going to be Connor McMichael trying his luck against the Hawks' Frank Nazar. Hawks trail 1-0. Nazar won the draw, but then lost the puck now to McTavish. And he'll pick it up and carry and dump it down behind the Hawk net off the left side boards. Byron fighting through a check. Hands the puck to Roman Kantsarov. To Nazar, to Kantsarov at the Hawk line, left wing. To Nazar, he's over the Blues line. To Kane, now right point. Spins it down behind the net. Roman Kantsarov there. Still looking for his first NHL goal. To Nazar, put it in front for Kane. He was tied up as he tried to shoot. Couldn't get a clean shot away. Nazar got it back in the left circle and shot the puck in front of the Blues net for Kantsarov, but he never got to the pass. Levshinov with some nice work. Took the puck away from Lindstein, but then Parayko takes it back for St. Louis. Parayko to center. Runs into Nazar. He goes down. Parayko moves it into the Hawk zone. And a shot! They score! It's Jonathan Berggren taking this pass off the stick of Parayko and snapping the puck past Spencer Knight. Actually, let me correct myself. This is Connor McMichael scoring his first goal as a member of the Blues. And it's now 2-0 St. Louis, 18:55 left in period two.
18: Boy, Colton Parayko, what a beast he is with the puck. Johnny 6'5", 230 pounds, literally 4% body fat, and two Blackhawks ended up falling down trying to check him. Now, Kantsarov was one of them. It might have been Frank Nazar. Both of those guys blew a tire. They were down and out. And then Parayko just went wide, spotted McMichael right in the middle of the ice. And a great shot from McMichael. Looks like he beats Spencer Knight on the stick side. And it looks like they're challenging.
19: Offside prior to the goal.
18: Ah, so they're challenging for offside. And tonight's coaches' challenges are sponsored by Northwestern Medicine. The 10 specialties ranked among the top. No, I take that back. They're taking a second look. A second opinion is always a good idea. Get yours at Northwestern Medicine. I had the right read and just the wrong verbiage. It is Northwestern Medicine.
17: You know what, Steve? This is going to be offside. The Blues player on the far side of the rink, both feet were across the blue line as Parayko brought that puck across. Let's get another look. You tell me what you think.
18: Yeah, well, maybe a good thing that Frank Nazar did interrupt, and it looks like, yeah, his skates are across the line. So it was

0: Nazar made contact with Big Colton Preko. And as a result, Kantsarov ended up going down. But that was enough just to put him off, take him off his stride, slow him down for like an eighth of a second. And because he did that, I think this is going to be offside. Now, the only thing is, if part of his blade was still on the blue line, and I don't know who is that was on the far side, if part of his blade is still on the blue line, it's considered onside. So...
1: But if his blade is touching the ice on the blue line, right? I mean, it can't be in the air over the blue line,
0: can't
1: right?
0: Be on, they have changed that route. It's the plane of the blue line. So his foot could be up, but as long as the puck crosses... Now, Neighbors is okay on this side. I believe that. Is that Neighbors
1: that's
0: on
1: McTavish.
0: This side?
1: That's McTavish.
0: I'm sorry. That's McTavish on this side. I believe the player on the far side is probably Buchnevich.
1: Actually, it was actually Jonathan Berggren.
0: Oh.
1: Yeah, he has back turned away from us, folks. It's pretty hard to identify these guys, especially when they're so far away.
0: Yeah.
1: We have the benefit of the replay.
2: The play was determined to be offside, therefore we have no goal.
1: First one of the year goes the Blackhawks' way. So that wipes that goal off the board, makes it a one-goal game. That's a break for the Hawks. They need to take advantage of it.
0: Yeah, that was huge. And, you know, give credit to Frank Nazar on the play because he's standing up against a much bigger Colton Parayko. Actually made contact with him, and that slowed him down just enough to push the play offside. So good job by Frankie Nazar, who literally moments ago set up Patrick Kane in front of the net, a behind-the-back pass.
1: Uh-huh.
0: Kaner probably should have shot it right away. He hung on to it, never did get a shot off.
1: Jake and Elwood Blues are in the house tonight for the Hawks home opener. Blues get the puck in their end. Here's Buchnevich moving it ahead to center ice to Neighbors across the Hawk line to the left point. He'll stop and put it down behind the net. Kaiser taps it around but not out. From the right point, Yurecek fires, and that's directed wide by Nye. And now Greenway at the Hawk blue line, spins it over the center ice circle. Neighbors took it away. Neighbors had a stick lifted from behind by that of Cole Smith. Ryan Green takes the puck at center and is able to flip it down to the left wing corner in the St. Louis zone. The Hawks will go for a line change here. Here's Philip Broberg back through center ice with the puck all the way to the right wing corner Hawk zone. Spins it behind the net. And Ian Cole's got the puck. He'll deliver it around the left wing boards and down. Icing's going to be the call against the Hawks here.
0: Mentioned Colton Parayko. He thought he'd scored a goal literally a minute ago. It gets taken off because of the delayed offside. We should point out, this is pretty impressive. This is the 803rd game for Colton Parayko as a member of the St. Louis Blues. That ties a record for defensemen. Ties Barrett Jackman, 803 games. So their next game, he will break the record for defensemen. And he has an opportunity, if he sticks around with the Blues for the remainder of his contract, I believe he has 2 years left on his contract, he would break the all-time record, which is held by Bernie Federko.
1: Bernie Federko.
0: Yeah, Hall of Famer.
1: Going to get another icing call here as Cole shot another one, this time up the right wing side. This misses Teravainen and goes down. Yeah, 124 games behind Bernie Federko, who was one of the great Blues, I think, of all time. He didn't win a Stanley Cup with him, but he provided a lot of offense. He was difficult to play against because he was so clever with the puck. And you had, complimenting him, you had Brian Sutter. And those two guys kind of grew up together, and they were great Blues for a long time.
0: Yeah, they certainly were. And you're right, Bernie Federko, such a smart hockey player.
1: Bernie's a Western guy, by the way, Saskatoon. At center ice, the puck taken back by the Blues' Carlo. He'll backhand the puck down in on goal, and this deflects beside the net. Spencer Knight decides to plop on it and hold it for the whistle. Face-off circle to his right, 1-0 St. Louis.
0: Well, Who's Hot, Who's Cold is sponsored by Plumbers 911 Chicago, where they do it right the first time. And speaking of games, and we've been talking a lot about Patrick Kane, this is 583rd game as the Chicago Blackhawks. That trails Duncan Keith by 14 games for second all-time. First all-time, Stan Mikita, 1,394 games. So Patrick Kane slowly climbing the ladder. I'm not sure that he'll ever be able to challenge for Stan Mikita and his, well, almost 1,400 games as a Chicago Blackhawk.
1: Imagine Stan did that over, I think it was four decades, including 1980. That was his last season, 79-80. And just a tremendous career back in the good old days when the boys didn't get paid that much and had to find jobs in between seasons.
0: Yeah, he used to be a golf pro in the offseason.
1: Dan was one of the greats of all time. Mm-hmm. Hawks get a turnover in there. And this is Kane between the circles. Taps to the left, Shinoff near corner. Feeds a pass through to Nazar. To Byram, left wing at center ice, front of the Hawks bench. He steps into the blue zone, hands it down to Kane, left corner. Tough angle shot, deflects over the net. Shinoff got it back along the right boards. Snaps it behind the net with so much force, it's over Kane's stick. Here come the Blues. Bergeron into the Hawks on the left wing side. A back pass to the high slot, picked off now by Leshinov. And he'll backhand it across the rink to Patrick Kane, right wing of center ice. He'll just whip it down the glass in behind the Blues net, get off on a change. Cancer off to the puck left wing corner, leaving it there for Oliver Moore. Little backhand saucer pass into the far circle, picked off by the Blues. Pareko moves it over to Lindstein, who clears the center ice. Sam Renzel will backhand it back into the blue zone. And now a battle between Moore and Pareko. The puck comes out. Donato behind the net. Fed it wraparound in front. And this is picked off by the Blues Pareko. But as he touches, the whistle blows. And the Hawks are going to get their second Citgo power play of the evening. Score savings on every fill-up with Club Citgo. 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Here's why.
3: St. Louis, number 49. Two-minute penalty. Interference.
0: Yeah, so that's Ross Johnson ended up upending Nick Lardis in front of the net. Nick Lardis put in a good scoring opportunity. He went down, and Ross Johnson goes to the penalty box. So an opportunity for the Blackhawks here. Should point out a really nice defensive play by Artie Levshinov. Literally 35, 40 seconds ago, coming back hard in his own zone, breaking up a pass. It looked like St. Louis had something going, and he breaks it up with a second effort. And now the Blackhawks, who had a very good first power play, two shots on the initial power play. Actually, yeah, two shots on the power play. Get an opportunity for their second look tonight.
1: Big Ross Johnston from Prince Edward Island, sitting it out in the penalty box for 2 minutes. Faceoff won by the Blues. Pew Suter to the puck along the near boards in the Blues end. Will fire it up and all the way down. Byram behind the Hawk net, carrying the puck out to center ice. And from over the logo, drops it off to Kancerov. Now Hawk line. He'll in turn carry over center and drop it off to Patrick Kane oncoming. Over the Blues line to Frundell. To Kane along the right wing board. To Frundell right corner. Jabs it behind the net to the left wing boards. Kancerov there tried to stroke it back to the left point. He did, but Byram was a little out of position. The puck slides back to the Hawk line. Byram will lead the rush through center. Put it in over the Blues line, right point to Frondell, to Kancerov, high slot, to Kane, high slot. Send it down toward the net, redirected wide. Here's Frondell along the right side boards. Jabs a backhander in behind the Blues net, but nobody available in the far corner. Carlo there for the Blues will fire it all the way down.
0: Thing on power plays, John, the first pass has to be clean. If it's not, that allows the penalty killers to jump. And they're going to be aggressive because if you fumble the puck or if you're back to the play, it makes your life a lot tougher. And they're just going to pressure you and force turnovers.
1: Answer off into the blue zone. Drops it down the left wing side to Bertuzzi. Slap pass behind the Blues net, comes around to Buchnevich, and he'll clear it all the way down. You're smattering a boos in the background. The partisans not real happy that the fact that Blackhawks have not been able to generate too much.
0: Yeah, they had a real good first power play. They shot it early. This one, they just haven't been able to really make the blue line and set up anything.
1: Artis racing into the Blues zone of the left wing corner, had it knocked off his stick. Nazar got it back to Donato, top of the right circle. Guns a shot that goes wide. Moore at the left point, bothered there, leaves the puck for Nazar. It's poked free in the high slot, and the puck then bleeds over the blue line to center ice. Nazar's got it back into the blue zone, down the right wing. Tough angle shot, hope for the save, rebound, score! Sam Renzel back in the lineup and on the board, ties the score at one. Good pressure at the Blues net. Donato got away the initial shot, and Renzel followed up and cleaned up the rebound, 1-1.
0: Well, it was one of our keys to the game, John, getting the D involved. And I love the fact that Sam Renzel jumped up on this play. Great speed by Nazar. Just get the puck to the net. Ryan Donato came in. Not sure if he touched the puck. The initial shot by Nazar, big rebound. And that's where the big man, Sam Renzel, jumped in from the point. The University of Minnesota Gopher scores his first goal on the year. He was happy about that one. Remember, he was a healthy scratch his last game. He comes back in the lineup, scores a really big goal for Chicago.
1: So Renzel, at 5:40, his first goal on the season. Donato and Nazar should pick up the assist. We'll have to find out as time evolves and we get the announcement here. So we're tied at one. Faceoff at center ice. Won by the Hawks. Ian Cole to the puck, front of the penalty boxes. Snaps it down the glass in behind the Blues net. Hofer deflects it into the near corner for Lindstein. He gave it in the corner to Thomas. He'll wind the puck behind the Blues net, and then it's shot up and out of play by Juracek. Whistle stops play. That's the first goal, by the way, that Joel Hofer has allowed this season. His last performance was in Dallas, turning aside all 25 star shots.
0: Yeah, good point. And mentioned earlier, I had an opportunity to sit down with Sam Renzel this morning, and he went out to dinner last night with fellow teammate Oliver Moore, and also Jimmy Snuggerud, a member of the St. Louis Blues. They were all played together at the University of Minnesota a few years back, the Golden Gophers, and he said he actually played an awful lot with Snuggerud growing up in Minnesota. They were teammates when they were 8 years old.
1: Now Vlasic shot one in from the line. That goes wide of the Blues net. The Blues come up ice, led by Holloway. To Thomas into the Hawks zone, left wing side. We get a faint whistle. The Blues are offside on this rush. 1-1 is now the score with 13:51 left in period number two. This is Blackhawks Hockey on 720 WGN.
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1: Thank you, John. 13:51 left in period number two. 1-1 the score. John Williams has a great show, Steve. I don't know if you've ever listened to it, but he has some very interesting content. So I would encourage anybody out there that's considered listening to John to just do it. He'll keep you entertained. Good show. Honoring a couple of members of the military here right now, and of course the crowd rises to its feet. A gentleman that was an Army veteran during the Vietnam War, welcome home, and then of course an Illinois State Trooper as well. So well done, well done. So here's a faceoff just outside the Blues line. It's going to be Dalibor Dvorsky, Blues leading scorer with a pair of goals against Frank Nazar. Dvorsky wins the draw. The Blues get it back. Pareko firing the puck down the right sideboards in behind the Hawk net to the near corner. Turned over, and it's centered out in front by Neighbors to Dvorsky, who kind of shanked the shot. It ends up in the glove of Spencer Knight. Hawks catch a little bit of a break there. He holds on, face off, circle to his right.
0: Yeah, when you think about it, John, they could have been down 2-0, and then that play by Frank Nazar at the blue line created the offside, and then that goal gets taken down because it certainly was offside, the McMichael goal, and then Nazar ends up picking up one of the assists on the first goal for the Blackhawks, the Sam Renzel goal. So man, Frank Nazar has been all over this game. You mentioned that breakaway, the shorthanded breakaway he had in period number one. He's had his fingerprints all over this contest.
1: See if I got to say a quick hi to a Blackhawks fan listening in Massachusetts. Never misses a broadcast. Brian Jensen, hope you're doing well. Stick with the Hawks. We'll see how things go. I have a good feeling about this team. Back in the far corner in the blue zone now. Carlo angles the pass up the right wing to center ice to Dvorsky. to Buchnevich at the Hawk blue line, and he'll backhand a tumbling puck in behind the Hawk net. Sam Rinzell back to get it. That goal had to do wonders for his confidence.
0: I would think so. And I'd like the way he was playing in this hockey game. And it's sometimes tough after you get sad. It can be a blow to your confidence. You can be a little tentative out there, but he has grabbed the bull by the horns. I think the coaching staff has done a real good job. Anders Sorensen, who's in charge of the defense, make sure he's pumping his tires, making him feel good out there. And that's a huge goal for the Blackhawks in their first game at the United Center.
1: Hawks attack into the blue zone. Wyatt Kaiser drops the puck off to Ryan Green along the left sideboards near the point. He sends it down behind the Blues net. Taken out of there by McTavish, who then turned the puck over. Tavo Teravainen, right wing corner, blue zone. Angles with the puck behind the net. Give it to Anton Frondell, left corner. Put it out to the high slot. Levshinov there, turning away from McMichael. Levshinov wheeling down the slot, drops it over. Frondell shoots a score! The kids are all right, I'll tell you. Levshinov threw everybody to him as he took the puck, weaving down the slot, angled over to the left wing circle, and found a wide open Anton Frondell. He roofed the shot. Hawks lead 2-1.
0: What a great individual effort by Artie Levshinov. Maybe his shift of his young NHL career. He was deking and diving. He shook a check from Connor McMichael, who's pretty good defensively, but he shook that check, took the puck to the hoop, and then when he had everyone looking at him, he dished it off to Frondell, who had a wide-open cage, an open net, and Frondell, rightly so, pointed out the effort of big number 55, Artie Levshinov, pointed to him right away. And just like that, the Blackhawks have the lead, 2-1 your score.
1: Frondell is first on the season from Artem Levshinov, another guy that's got to be playing with a lot of confidence right now.
0: I really liked his game against Buffalo. I thought it was maybe the best game I've seen him play. He played over 24 minutes, and big assist there on the Frondell goal.
1: So the goal at 7:40 of period number two. Hawks playing from a lead right now. Here's Vlasic in the far corner, Hawks zone. Put a pass up the right wing. Patrick Kane, he's over the Blues line. Right circle, puck on the back end. Put it out in front, deflects through into the high slot. Taken back by the Blues. Thomas to center ice. Hands it off to Snuggerud over the Hawk line. Down the right wing. Locked up and off the puck there by Cole. Hawks take it back. There's Vlasic passing to Kantsarov. Hawk line right wing. Goes rink wide with a pass to Cole. Carries into the Blue zone. Gave it a Kane right point. To Vlasic coming by into the right wing corner. Put it back to Cole. Now right point. Long wrist shot. Blockered away by Hofer. Snuggerud in the far corner Blue zone will backhand it behind his net. Here's Fowler carrying out of the Blue zone over the center ice circle. Then over the Hawk line on the left wing. Flips the puck off the inboards and around. Big Ross Johnston caught it along the right boards there. And you've got Lardis and Rinzell leaning on Big Ross. And finally the puck pulled out of there. Dylan Dubé giving a spin behind the net by Rinzell. No penalty call. I thought they might get one. Loose puck at the left point. Fowler tried to fire. That's blocked. Donato chips the puck out to center ice. Fowler got it back to Dubé. Shoulder checked at the Hawk line by Rinzell, but dumped the puck to the left wing corner. Hawk in. Vlasic took it away there from Ross Johnston. Kicks it now around to the right wing boards. Colton Parayko carrying behind the net. Dropping it now at the left point. Suter fires. That's blocked in front. And Rinzell clears the center ice.
0: That's an important clear. Blackhawks under a little bit of pressure, maybe tired. Remember, the second period is a tougher change for the home team, and Sam Rinzell just gets it out of danger.
1: We get a whistle for an offside on the Hawks at the Blues blue line. We're down to 10:29 left in the second. Now 2-1 in favor of the Hawks. The shots favoring the Blackhawks 12-8.
0: And that last goal by Anton Frondell, his first of the year. Give the assist to Artie Levshinov, and another guy who was a healthy scratch not too long ago, Tavo Teravainen. So good to see Tavo get on the scorecard and pick up an assist on that last goal.
1: Faceoff just outside the Blues blue line. Dvorsky wins it back into the St. Louis zone. Lindstein shot it across for Parayko. Bothered by the Hawks, Cole Smith, and lost the puck to the left wing corner. Now back to get it to Dvorsky. He turned it over to Greenway. Bouncing puck. Greenway fires from the left wing boards. That's into the glove of the goaltender Joel Hofer. He'll hold on. Whistle stop play, and we'll get a face-off in the circle. The Hofer's right.
0: It's what makes that line so good. They just create havoc. And Jordan Greenway, well, John, you know how big he is. He's 6'6", 235 pounds, and he's all arms and legs in there, and just created a turnover, actually picked it up with the skate of his the blade of his skate, and then just quickly turned and fired. Hofer with a nice stop, but the Blackhawks right now controlling.

0: play. They're also controlling the shot clock, 13-8. The shots right now in favor of the Blackhawks.
1: If you look at Jordan Greenway in street clothes, Steve, he looks like a defensive end from the NFL. I mean, he's just got that body. He's so big. I mean, he blocks out the sun. And you can imagine trying to handle somebody like that that can skate as well as he can, play the game like he can. I guess that's one of the main reasons he was acquired from Buffalo in the offseason.
0: The former first-round pick of the Minnesota Wild.
1: Yep. Inside the Hawk zone in the far corner, Bertuzzi uses his skate to steer the puck to center ice in front of the Blues bench. Teravainen had it, lost it. Thomas took it away, and then Teravainen reaching in with a poke check knocks it away. The Hawks get the puck back. Lefshinov, Hawk line, number one Byram over the Blues line on the left wing side. Tough angle shot, fought off with a glove save by Hofer.
0: Good shot there from Byram. I think it surprised Hofer, who we talked about his size. He's a big goalie, but just caught him in the top of the glove and harmlessly trickled off to the side.
1: Lefshinov, far corner, Hawk zone, hit by Dylan Holloway. Puck comes free, Teravainen and stabs it behind the Hawks net up the near side. And Nazar will chop the puck to center ice. Blues will regroup and counterattack. McTavish into the Hawk zone right point. Cuts back through the high slot. Turn the puck over. And Teravainen will pop it down ice into the Blues zone and get off on a change. Here are the Blues again attacking. Bergeron over the center ice circle. Then in over the Hawk line. Bergeron to the left wing boards. Kaiser reaches around him and poke checks the puck away. And Byram takes it back. Passing on the left wing to Kantsarov. Passing out to center ice to Kane. Goes rink wide with a pass. Byron returns it rink wide. Kane over the Blues line down the right wing. Kane to the right wing corner working against his former teammate in Detroit, Jonathan Bergeron. Got the puck to Nazar, who lifts it in front of the net. Taken away by Mason McTavish. New Blues forward to center ice and over the Hawk blue line. He gave the puck at the right point to Ross Johnson. Then it's shot in from the right point by Juracek. Kaiser picks off the shot, and now he'll move it to center ice in the right wing to Kane. Bouncing puck into the blue zone. Corralled by Moore, then given away to Fowler. Moves it to center ice to Johnston. He turned it over at the Blues blue line to Kane at the end of his shift. He'll just whack the puck into the left wing corner, Blues in, and get off on a change. Here come the Blues up ice. Hugh Suter into the Hawk zone to Jake Neighbors right circle. Fires a shot from there, and this deflects up into the netting, and out of play it goes. 7:50 left in period number two here at the United Center. It's the Hawks 2 and the Blues 1. This is Blackhawks Hockey on 720 WGN.
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1: By the way, they've listed the Sam Renzel goal, Steve, as a power play goal. I thought the time had wound off the clock.

0: on the power play, but
1: it is a power play goal. That's the Hawks' first power play goal of the year. Good sign. Between the circles, Hawk zone. Oliver Moore uses his skates to intercept the pass. Got the puck over to Cole Smith, who angles it off the glass to the area at center ice in front of the penalty boxes. And Oliver Moore hits Philip Broberg from behind. The Blues take exception to that. Dylan Holloway came along and took Oliver Moore, put him in a headlock. And now the whistle blows as the linesman and the officials will try and restore order here.
2: You know, unless it was a quick change, Oliver Moore is typically on that third line. It's Ryan Green who centers Greenway and Smith. And for some reason, Moore was out for this shift. He's now skating to the box, so maybe it was just a late change. Ryan Green is coming out, so that's what it was. Third line had changed two-thirds of their line. So Moore off, Green on, and now head coach Jeff Blashill decides to change them all up.
1: This is the first time this season Jeff Blashill has had the last change, and so we see the effectiveness of that right now in this moment. So Green and Dalibor Dvorsky facing off. Now Green's been tossed off the dot. It's going to be Ryan Donato against Dvorsky. Dvorsky wins the draw to Fowler. Put it over at center ice to Carlo. They'll fire it down the right side, boards in behind the Hawk net to the near corner. Donato chopped it away from Buchnevich up the boards, but not out. Fowler sends it down to the corner. Renzel to the puck will lift it clear and down into the blue zone. And Cam Fowler will chase it down. Dropped it in the far corner to Carlo. Sent it up the boards, picked off by Kaiser near the left point. Moves it down into the left wing circle. Carlo takes the puck back for St. Louis. Here's a lead pass from Fowler to Buchnevich over the Hawk line down the slot. He fires and a stick save is made by Spencer Knight. Steve, I believe he got the shaft of his stick on that shot.
2: John, I think you're absolutely right. It sounded like that from here, almost towards the knob. And he was going high blocker side, and it beat the blocker, but it didn't beat the stick. And you could hear it ring right off of the shaft. And up into the netting. Boy, that's got to be a good feeling as a goaltender when you feel it go past your blocker but then hit the top of your stick. And that's still a save and a big one there. One-on-one, a breakaway stop by Spencer Knight.
1: Face-off circle to Knight's left. And now it appears they're going to move the face-off over in the circle to Knight's right. It's going to be the Four Seasons Heating, Air Conditioning, Plumbing, Sewer, and Electric Face-Off. For all the right reasons, call 866-4-SEASONS. And some substitutions now. Frondell comes on the ice for the Hawks, along with Nazar and Bertuzzi. Nazar will take this face-off against Mason McTavish of the Blues. McTavish wins the draw. Pareko with a puck right point. Put it down to McMichael along the right sideboards. Bertuzzi steps in to use his skate to kick it free, but the Blues get it back. Here's a shot from McTavish from the top of the right circle. Blocker save made by Knight. And now Lindstein could not hold the puck in. It's pushed out to center ice by Bertuzzi. And then taken back by Bertuzzi at the Blues' blue line. He had a stick lifted off the puck, and the Blues get it back. Berggren at center ice, sticking the puck off the left wing boards into the Hawk zone. Levshinov back to play it back up that same side, but then Lindstein of the Blues will fire it back down into the Hawk end. Circles the net. We get a whistle stopping play as the play is ruled on the offside. Down to 6:10 left in the second, 2-1 Hawks.
2: Well, Jonathan Berggren has been very impressive in this hockey game, John. You mentioned his name a number of times. What really stuck out to me was that he beat Bowen Byram to a puck in that first period, just showing some unbelievable speed. You mentioned the former Detroit Red Wing, now a member of these St. Louis Blues. He's made a name for himself here.
1: Now, there's a couple former Red Wings playing for the Blues, Pew Suter being one of those. Here's Johnson behind the Hawk net, battling with the Hawks' Ryan Donato in front of the Zamboni doors. Johnson moves it free, and Dubé spins it back to the right point. Yurochek fires. That deflects well wide. Kaiser hitting the far corner, gave the puck to Nazar. Backhands it through the air, but not out of the zone. Yurochek down the right wing to the corner. Carrying behind the net, fed it out in front. Shot just wide by Suter. Here's Renzel to a loose puck in the near corner. Chased by Ross Johnston, sent into the boards, but Johnston goes down, and the Hawks now clear their end. Kane tossing to center ice for Kaiser. He had trouble with the pass. The Blues get the puck back. And Pugh Suter will drop it into the right wing corner hawk zone. The Blues will go for a quick line change.
2: Still a good job by Sam Rinzell to absorb a hit. He was making a play, and he knew he was going to get hit. And Ross Johnson, pretty big and tough customer, but he absorbed it. In fact, it was Johnson who went down, and Rinzell finished the pass and ended up

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3: 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Catch Lisa Dent weekday afternoons at 2. 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
4: 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And just a shout-out to Harvey Wittenberg. Boy, he puts together a really neat email every week. Yeah. He sends it to us, guys. It's his 67th opening night here tonight, John. Harvey used to be the voice, the PA announcer of the old Chicago Stadium. He even fills in for Gene Honda here at the United Center. But tonight, we're talking about Glenn Hall, the Ghoulie, who on October 8th, 1957, made his debut with the Chicago Blackhawks at the Chicago Stadium. It was a 1-0 win against Toronto, his first shutout, his first of 50 shutouts, second to Tony Esposito, who had 74 with the Blackhawks.
5: Blackhawk goal, his 25th of the season, scored by number 5, Steve Conroyd, assisted by number 18, Dennis Savard, and number 19, Troy Murray.
4: That's a perfect Harvey Wittenberg, very nasally.
5: I got to work on it.
4: No, that's awesome. But, you know, it's a 67th opening night, but his first time to a game was in 1946.
5: Wow.
4: So he's been coming to Blackhawks games for 80 years. He can remember his first game was against the Montreal Canadiens.
5: He is still sharp as a tack, too. I mean,
4: sure is.
5: You can talk to him about hockey, he can give you a chapter and verse on the game and going way, way back.
4: Photographic memory, yeah.
5: It sure is. He's a gem. Mm-hmm. Here's Greenway leading a 3-on-2 rush through center over the blues line, tried to hand it ahead to Ryan Green. Batted back to Greenway. He'll take it down the left wing side and move in behind the blues net. Around to the right circle. Sets up the left point. Vlasic. Long wrist shot. Hit traffic in front. Thomas pries the puck away. Broberg will carry to center ice for the blues and over the Hawk blue line. Swept it on the right wing intended for Thomas. Vlasic got a stick in there, knocking it away. Green now tries to clear it out. It's held in by Holloway at the right point. He'll spin it down behind the Hawk net. Buchnevich tried to center the puck. He fell down and could not. Puck taken back by the Blues now. Here's Dvorsky from the high slot. Long shot from there. Missed the net. Vlasic's able to push it to center ice. And Cole Smith will one-hand the puck down into the Blues zone. But this play is going to be blown dead. Puck knocked out of the air with a high stick. You got the officials conferring here momentarily on the call, too.
4: Yeah, I'm not too sure why there's a discussion. Typically, when there's a high stick, you're not allowed to play it, and the Chicago Blackhawks did. They're going to be able to change the lines, though. It's not like an icing, so they are changing players, and the draw is just going to come out the Chicago Blackhawks zone, just outside the blue line of the Blackhawks zone.
5: So, Frondell will step in and take this face-off against Dalibor Dvorsky. Two of the young stars in the National Hockey League making their way through. Now it's Buchnevich stepping in to take the draw. Hawks get control. Lefshinov put it at the Hawk line. Byram angles a pass ahead for Teravainen on the right wing into the blue zone, but he was knocked down from behind. The Blues get the puck back. Dvorsky into the Hawk zone, right wing side. Turning away to the half-boards, drops it off. Carlo with a blast. That's kicked out of there by Knight. The crowd had gathered in front of the Hawk net. Here's Anton Frondell, working his way to the Blues' blue line, had the puck poked checked off his stick. Lefshinov back in the Hawk zone, to Byram Blues' line on the right.

0: wing. He backhands the puck down behind the net. Hofer plays it to the near side where Fowler tried to angle the puck out of the blue zone. That hit Bertuzzi in the skate and ricocheted up and over the glass. 3:06 left in the frame, still 2-1 Hawks.
1: That last save by Spencer Knight. He has now stopped 10 of 11 shots fired his way. That was an important one because, John, you pointed it out. It was through traffic. He had somebody interfering with his stick, so he wisely let it go and then just concentrated on the puck and through about three bodies, spotted that shot from the point, made the stop, and the Blackhawks were then able to get it out of their own zone.
0: Nazar will face off. This will be in the circle to the left of Hofer. Nazar against Mason McTavish. Delay before the drop of the puck. Now it's finally dropped. Hawks get possession. Kane will corral it. Moving in the high slot. Fed the left circle. Kaiser fires it in on goal. And a blocker save made. Kane forces a turnover with his skates to Renzel high slot. The Kane left wing corner. Whips it behind the net around to Renzel. Moves it right point Nazar. He'll stick it down the shelf that separates the boards and the glass. Around it goes to the left point. Roman Kantsarov there. Kantsarov backing through the high slot. Sends it over to Kaiser left point. Kaiser turning away from Berggren there. Send it back across to Kane, right point. Down to Kantsarov along the right boards to Kaiser. Moving through the high slot, he'll fire. Blocker save made by Hofer. Now we get a whistle. And we're going to get goaltender interference here.
1: I'm not too sure, but that was a dominating shift by that line. And I'm just looking at it. Four Americans out there for the Blackhawks. You got Kaiser and Renzel in the back end. You've got Nazar and Patrick Kane up front. The only non-American is the Russian, Roman Kantsarov. And I'm not too sure why that whistle was blown, John.
0: I don't know.
1: Because the Blackhawks still had control of the puck. Did he think it was in the goalie's glove? That's the only thing that I can think about. But, you know, the whistle came. Patrick Kane threw his gloves up because he didn't want to whistle. And as I mentioned, really good pressure there by that number one line of the Blackhawks.
0: Well, it hit the end of Hofer's glove, and right after that, the whistle was blown. I'm not exactly sure about the call. Anyway, here's a face-off circle to Hofer's left. Oliver Moore to take the draw against Pugh Suter. Suter wins this face-off to Broberg. Clears to the line, no further. Lefshinov right point. Gloves the puck, drops it to a stick. Tries to head to the net and get a shot away. He ends up giving it to Donato, who got away a backhander. Turned out of there. Puck held in by Byram left point to Donato left circle. Little toe drag and a shot goes wide. Lefshinov pounded with a body check by Dubé in the near corner. That was a hit from behind. Puck rides up the boards. Lardis right point to Byram left point. Spins it down behind the net. Lefshinov leaving it there. Moore will now chase the puck down in the right wing corner. He was beaten to it by Broberg, who clears it ahead to Suter, and the Blues finally clear their end. I think the Hawks had containment there for over a minute, Steve.
1: Well, that's two good shifts in a row because the Nazar line basically did the same thing. So a lot of pressure here from the Blackhawks and good puck possession.
0: Here's Byram weaving into the Blues zone, works it past Broberg to the right wing corner, jumps past a check, got to the puck, has it pinned against the dasher. And it's pried out of there by the Blues. And then Jordan Greenway unintentionally strokes the puck up into the protective netting. You get a whistle stopping play. Down to 1:27 left in the second period. Still 2-1 in favor of the Hawks. They've outshot the Blues now 17-11.
1: Yeah, and visibly so, too, because you just pointed out two really good shifts by the Chicago Blackhawks. Frank Nazar's line was out there. It was total domination. That was followed up by the Oliver Moore line. And a real good job just keeping St. Louis in their own zone.
0: Draw to the left of Hofer. Blues get it. Fowler outlets to center ice. Here come the Blues on the attack. Thomas, the captain, over the Hawk line. Long wrist shot from the top of the right circle. Blocker saved by Knight. A follow-up shot. Knight turned that wide with the stick. Thomas from the left wing boards. Send it over to the right wing corner. Brandon Carlo. He just flipped the puck into the corner. Ian Cole tried to clear it out. Puck now rolling on in out to the line to Fowler. He'll turn and whip it into the left wing corner. Vlasic wins the battle for the puck and then backhands the puck over the line to center ice. Blues have to regroup. 50 seconds left in the period. Here's Cam Fowler carrying to center ice. Hands it off. Snuggerud over the Hawk line. To Holloway along the left wing boards. He's given a shove by Smith and goes down. Snuggerud fires one from the left wing corner. Stick save made by Knight. Vlasic then passes up the right wing. Kane at center ice, front of the penalty boxes. He'll drop it back to Vlasic in the Hawk zone. And then a pass ahead to Frondell in the right wing.

0: He chopped it to the Blues blue line. Fowler is there. He seems like he's everywhere. Fowler with the puck will dump it in behind the Hawk net. Cole takes a bump, moves it up the left wing to Bertuzzi, who shot it across the rink. Lindstein took the puck back for the Blues in front of the penalty boxes and drops it down behind the net. Cole will spin it back around up the right wing to Kane. He lifts the puck through and into the Blues zone, and the period's going to end with the puck taken at center ice by Vlasic. But the Hawks get a pair, and they will head into the dressing rooms with the 2-1 lead. Keep in mind the Blues had a goal disallowed. Had that goal not been disallowed, we would be looking at a tie score right now, I believe.
1: Yeah, well, it changed the complexion of the game. You know, at the time, it would have been 2-0. And shortly thereafter, it was the Blackhawks. It would have made it 2-1. Shortly thereafter, the Blackhawks come back and score that goal. And real good job by Anton Frondell. And, you know, give them full credit, lead in this hockey game.
0: I mentioned that the kids are all right. I think we may be saying that a lot this season, Steve. I mean, because this is such a young team. Not the youngest in the NHL, by the way, but one of the three youngest teams in the league. And so that accounts for something. And to me, it just bodes well for the future of this franchise. These kids, when they start to figure things out at the NHL level and come together, become cohesive the way young teams tend to do, I really feel good about where this team's headed.
1: Well, that's the thing. I mean, it takes time. You have to play against NHL players to get the reps, and especially for defensemen, you know. And we're going to be talking to Sam Renzel a little later on, we hope. But Sam Renzel, playing defense, I think, is one of the hardest positions in all of hockey. And I've talked to coaches who say you need 300 games under your belt before you're going to be a comfortable defenseman in the NHL. So Sam Renzel, you know, still learning his trade. But, boy, he's had a really strong game for the Blackhawks tonight, not just offensively. He's doing the little things that the team, you know, hopes he can do. Skate pucks out of danger, making that first pass while taking a hit. He's done all of those things tonight.
0: And speak of the devil, he's on the headset down below at right outside the dressing room. Let's welcome to our airwaves Sam Renzel. Sam, congratulations on the goal. By the way, I don't know if you know it or not, that's your first goal since tax day, April 15th. So congratulations. You did a great job.
2: Thank you.
1: Hey, Sam, you know, we talked this morning, and I just love your attitude. And sometimes it's tough. You know, you're a healthy scratch the game before. I think the coaching staff just wanted you to watch. What was your mindset coming into this game, and what did you learn maybe from not being in the last game in Buffalo?
2: Yeah, you know, anytime you're not playing, it really sucks, and, you know, it doesn't make you very happy as a hockey player. But, I don't know, just play my game, honestly. You know, make plays. You know, all the system stuff and all that will sort itself out, and I think just play my game overall, and, you know, kind of be harder on pucks, and as in kind of just possess it longer. Don't be afraid to hold on to it. So yeah.
0: Sam, I got to ask you a question. You are playing against one of your old teammates from the University of Minnesota, Jimmy Snuggerud. I know you and Oliver Warren, he got together before this game. But how special is it to play against a guy you played with in college, and you just never envisioned something like this happening, or maybe you did?
2: Yeah, it's really cool. You know, obviously I've known him since I was really, really little and growing up, and even his dad coaching me kind of when I was younger growing up. So no, it's really fun. You're living your dream, so it's really cool. But, you know, I don't want him to shoot the puck ever, because I know he's good at it. So
1: Sam.
0: Well, Sam, thanks for being our guest. We're going to let you go. Go get him in the third period.
2: Yep, thank you.
0: All right. Sam Renzel, our guest after two periods. The Hawks 2 and the Blues 1. Charlie Romeliotis is standing by in Blackhawks Central. He's going to have a full intermission report. And then third period action will ensue with the Hawks leading after two periods. Now, keep in mind, they were leading in Buffalo after two periods, too, and that didn't go their way. We'll find out if the Hawks can close the deal in their home opener in just a little while. 2-1 Hawks after 40. This is Blackhawks Hockey on 720 WGN.
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14: It's time for an intermission update. Here's Charlie Remeliotis.
1: Through 40 minutes here at the United Center, the Blackhawks have taken a 2-1 lead. Through two periods of play, the Hawks trailed 1-0 through one period and got a pair of goals in the second by Sam Renzel and Anton Frondell, both of their first goals of the season. So nice to get some energy back into that second period, and hopefully the fate isn't the same as it was in Buffalo on Saturday, where the Hawks went into the third period with a lead but unfortunately weren't able to win that game and lost in regulation. Hopefully the Blackhawks were able to pick up 2 points against St. Louis in this game. Time now for tonight's Salute to a Veteran, sponsored by JeffBuysYourHouse.com, a proud veteran-owned business serving Chicagoland since 2007. We had two members of our military that were honored during tonight's game, U.S. Army veteran Lawrence Grzywinski and Illinois State Police Department Michaela Gardner. Lawrence and Michaela, thank you both for your service. All right, time now for some scores around the league, which are sponsored by Ticketmaster, the official marketplace of the Chicago Blackhawks. We have some final scores starting to trickle in, so let's get to some of them. We start in Toronto, where the Maple Leafs hosted the Nashville Predators. Toronto was trailing in the third period in this game, got a game-tying goal late, and then Austin Matthews scored the overtime winner for the Maple Leafs. And also in this game, Austin Matthews set up Gavin McKenna, who was the number one overall pick in this summer's draft, scores his first career NHL goal, likely the first of very many in a Toronto sweater for McKenna. The Carolina Hurricanes were in Montreal tonight to take on the Canadiens. Carolina, the defending Stanley Cup champions, handed Montreal a 6-4 loss. Over in Detroit, the Red Wings picked up their first win of the season by beating the Ottawa Senators 5-3. Former Blackhawk Alex DeBrincat scored a pair of goals, including the empty netter late in the third. Dylan Larkin, the
12: former Red Wings captain, he got stripped of the C in the summer after he requested trade, made his season debut because he missed the first couple games with an injury. He also got on the score sheet with a goal for the Red Wings in their victory. The Utah Mammoth handed the New Jersey Devils a 5-3 loss earlier tonight. Nick Schmaltz found the back of the net yet again on the power play. He now has 5 goals on the season, which is the NHL lead. So former Blackhawk, former Patrick Kane linemate, off to a really hot start.

0: in Utah. We had another overtime game in Buffalo where the Sabres handed the Minnesota Wild a 3-2 loss. Owen Power, which was Bowen Byram's former defense pairing mate, scored the overtime winner for Buffalo. And then some other scores going on. The Rangers are hosting the New York Islanders. That game is late in the third period. The Rangers are up 3-2. How about this story? Semyon Varlamov, the New York Islanders goaltender, 38 years old, was starting between the pipes in this game. His first start since November of 2024 after having double partial knee replacement surgery. So nice to see him make a comeback after being out of the lineup for the last couple years. The Rangers, though, are up 3-2 in that game. Over in Seattle, the Kraken and Golden Knights are still searching for the first goal of the game. It's a 0-0 score through one period of play. And the Florida Panthers are in L.A. tonight to take on the Kings. The puck is just about to drop right now on ESPN. Meanwhile, here at the United Center, DJ Oreo is back at the United Center on the home opener for the Blackhawks. Great to see him back here. Hawks are also up 2-1. The energy is high for Chicago. We'll break down the second period next. 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
0: Second intermission here at the United Center, where the Blackhawks hold a 2-1 lead on their Central Division rival St. Louis Blues. Shots on goal 17-14 in favor of Chicago. That was a much better period for the Blackhawks after kind of a back-and-forth first period where not a ton was happening. Hawks found themselves down by one, but then respond with a pair of goals on their own. How about the offside challenge that got overturned by the Blackhawks? St. Louis thought it went up 2-0 early in the second period. The Blackhawks video coaches Matt Meacham and Adam Gill, though, said not so fast and sent a signal down to the Blackhawks coaching staff on the bench and told them to look at it, and the officials overturned it. And then the Blackhawks go ahead and score the next two goals. Samron Zell and then Anton Frondell, which is going to lead us to our diamond moment of the game, sponsored by State Street Jewelers. When it's time to celebrate your own diamond moment, State Street Jewelers can help. 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How about the pass from Artem Levchinov? I'm going to give that my diamond moment of the game on the Anton Frondell goal. Also, just the way that he walked the blue line and then was able to maneuver his way against the forward attacker and was able to backhand pass it to Anton Frondell, who made no mistake and buried it in the back of Chicago's net. So Artem Levchinov, this has been one of his better games. Sometimes he can make fans a little bit nervous with how freelancy he is, because he can play a little reckless at times. But it was great to see him set up Anton Frondell to give the Blackhawks a 2-1 lead, and hopefully the Blackhawks are able to hold that lead going into the third period, and we'll set up that third period next. 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
15: The third period is next. Here for a recap is Charlie Remiliotis.
0: Back here at the United Center with a horn. Sounds as the Blackhawks and Blues get ready to hit the ice for the start of the third period. Hawks answered in that second with two goals, the first by Sam Renzel for his first of the year.
16: Moore at the left point. Bothered there, leaves the puck for Nazar. It's poked free in the high slot, and the puck then bleeds over the blue line to center ice. Nazar has got it back into the blue zone, down the right wing. Tough angle shot, hope for the save. Rebound, score! Sam Renzel back in the lineup and on the board. Ties the score at one. Good pressure at the Blues net. Donato got away the initial shot. And Renzel followed up and cleaned up the rebound. 1-1.
0: Boy, that had to be a jolt of confidence for Sam Renzel, who was a healthy scratch in the last game in Buffalo. Nice to see him find the back of the net in his response game. And then the Blackhawks score later, 2 minutes exactly later, from Anton Frandell from the pass from Artem Lefshinov.
16: Anton Frandell, left corner. Put it out to the high slot. Lefshinov there, turning away from McMichael. Lefshinov wheeling down the slot, drops it over. Frandell shoots a score! The kids are all right, I'll tell you. Lefshinov threw everybody to him as he took the puck, weaving down the slot, angled over to the left wing circle, and found a wide open Anton Frandell. He roofed the shot. Hawks lead 2-1.
0: That no-look pass by Lefshinov, for seeing it here on the Jumbotron again. Just an unbelievable play. All right, as I throw it back over to John and Steve, we're missing two things now. One, we got to get a Patrick Kane goal by the end of the night. I don't care if it's an empty netter. We need 88 to get on the score sheet, and we need to leave with 2 points so the Hawks can get their first win of the season. How does that sound?
16: Sounds good, Charlie. Well, tell you what, you guys stay here. I'll go down and tell the guys.
0: All right, perfect. Yes, please go relay that.
17: Well, you know what? First, I don't think the fans at home realize that you had a talk with Sam Renzel this morning, and you told him that. Did you have a dream that he was going to score?
0: I went up to Sam this morning at morning skate. I said, Sam, this is going to sound very weird, and I'm so sorry, but I had a dream last night that you scored in this goal tonight. And sure enough, and we do a goal pool up here every
17: that's right,
0: game,
17: yeah.
0: And I picked Sam Renzel out of the hat, his number. So it's lucky six today.
17: It sure is. Well, good for you.
0: Sam's going to be weirded out by me, though.
16: I was going to say, maybe we need to get Krista to play the Twilight Zone theme in the background, you know? Underway here in the third period. Hawks have a 2-1 lead. They have the puck in the blue zone. Kantsaroff along the left wing boards. Takes a hit. Fires the puck down behind the net. Fowler will play it at the left wing side. There's Berggren now to center. To the Hawk blue line. Dumping the puck to the right wing corner.

0: puck in. Taken back by the Blues. McTavish put it out to the right point. Cardle fires, just deflects over the net. Bergen in the left wing corner now. We'll stick it around the boards. Nobody at the right point. Yo, Juracek got there in time. Good on him. He turned the puck over to Kantsarov. Now at center ice. Gave it to Kane. Back to Kantsarov over the Blues line. Fires a hard shot. That's into the foot of Juracek. He's on the hobble right now, or as Foster Hewitt would say, Steve, he's on the limp. And the Blues continue to play. Juracek's going to head to the bench. By the way, that could be costly if he can't play, because the Blues have already lost Logan Mayo and Tyler Tucker for extended periods of time within their defense.
1: Yeah, Juracek's been good. He was really good. Their first win. Now, keep in mind, St. Louis beat the Dallas Stars, who a lot of people think might win the Central Division. They beat the Dallas Stars 4-0 in Dallas, and Juracek was a big part of that victory. So, yeah, he's a good young one.
0: Here's Frondell along the right boards, Blue Zone. Kicks the puck down behind the net. Taken away by Bertuzzi now in the right wing corner. Send it out to the right point. This is picked off by Robert Thomas, the Blues captain. Back through center over the Hawk line of the left wing. Caught by Frondell, but spins off the check. Moves it to Parayko, right point. Long wrist shot from there. Goes into the glove of Spencer Knight. Top of the Hawk crease, and he'll hold it. Get a whistle faceoff circle to his left. No change in the score. Still 2-1 favor the Hawks.
1: Good job by Spencer Knight. Yeah, relatively routine save. And I'm not too sure why Parayko was putting it so high, unless he was trying to put it over the net maybe. But a glove by Spencer Knight kills the play. They needed a change. He wanted to settle things down. And Spencer Knight, who I believe in his history against these St. Louis Blues, 2-2-2 all time.
0: Mm-hmm. All twos. Now it's center ice. Speaking of two twos, Cole Smith with the puck in over the Blues line. Drops it off to Greenway along the right boards. Sent it in behind the net. Green had the puck in the left wing corner. Gave it there to Greenway. Winds it back around to Renzel. Then to Greenway coming along the right boards. The Blues defend and get the puck back. Dvorsky handing it ahead to Parayko over the Hawk line to Neighbors. Top of the right wing circle. And he guns a shot in on goal. That's into the glove of Knight. And he decides to hold on to it wisely. Face-off circle to his left.
1: But John, the speed of the game is sponsored by Chicagoland Jiffy Lube. Need a fast, easy oil change? Well, Jiffy does it. Come in today for a 15-minute oil change at Jiffy Lube. And, well, we've been talking an awful lot about Patrick Kane. And how about this? Second in NHL. Make that second in Chicago Blackhawk records as far as assists and points. And he trails only Stan Mikita in both of those categories. Second in assists, he's got 644. Stan had 1,467. Make that points, 644 points versus 1,467 for Stan. And in assists, well, he has 415, 926 for Stan Mikita.
0: And isn't he third in games played? I think I read that he's third in games played for the Hawks, too.
1: You're right.
0: So, well, hopefully he'll maybe one day set that record. We'll see. Like to have him around for a while. Here's Robert Thomas at center ice. Had a little trouble getting past Nazar. Thomas has to flip the puck back in the Blue Zone to Carlo. To Cam Fowler. Through center ice and over the Hawk line of the left wing. Gave it to Robert Thomas, left wing corner. Turning away from pressure. Got it to Buchnevich, left point. Long shot from there. Blocked by Nazar. Back out to center ice. Nazar having trouble finding the puck. Buchnevich does, and he poke checks it ahead to Jimmy Snuggerud. Into the Hawk zone. He turns and became entangled with Nazar and went down. Kantsarov now takes a pass into the Blue Zone down the left wing. Was buried with a body check there from Parayko, who will now skate the puck to center ice. He goes rink wide with a pass intended for Berggren that missed. And goes all the way down, and icing's going to be the call against the Blues.
1: John, I'll go back to Frank Nazar again. He's been good. That last play on Snuggerud, a nice hit right in mid-ice. He also, I believe, hit Parayko, kind of forcing him offside when that goal was taken off the board for the St. Louis Blues, which would have been, it was a huge momentum shift for the Blackhawks. Currently, they don't have Frank Nazar with any hits credited. He does have an assist on the night. He does have a couple of shots. And he's 6 of 13 faceoffs, which isn't too bad, just at about 46%.
0: Faceoff to the left of Hofer. McTavish facing off against the Hawks' Ryan Green. McTavish wins this draw. Parayko gets the puck, and he'll skate from behind his net up the right wing to center ice. Slings it down the boards into the Hawk zone. This circles the net with so much force, it rides all the way back around. And one of the Hawks had tipped it there, and it goes all the way down, and icing's now called against the Hawks. I believe Artem Leshchenov got a piece of that with his stick, hence the call.
1: Yeah, that's exactly what happened. Artem Leshchenov with a stick. Artem Leshchenov playing with Bowen Byram. That's been a pretty good pairing, and they haven't played a lot together this year, but as we mentioned earlier, Jeff Blashill, head coach, deciding to mix up the defense pairs just a little bit, and they're kind of firing on all cylinders. I've really liked what I've seen from Kaiser and Renzel. And, of course, Vlasic and Ian Cole have been rock solid all night long.
0: McTavish was 7-for-9 in offensive zone draws in Dallas. There he wins another one. Now the Hawks try to get possession. Leshchenov kicks it away from Bergman up the right wing to Kane, and he'll backhand it through the air. This ends up at center ice. Then knocked down ice into the far corner blue zone. Ryan Green's got it there. Fed it through to Kantsarov. He was tied up by the Blues defenseman, Philip Broberg. Blues come out of their end. Here's McTavish at center to McMichael over the Hawk line down the left wing. Tried to center the puck. One of the Hawks got a skate in there. Yerichek then in the far corner. Fires the puck in front of the net. It eludes McTavish. He got it back along the right sideboards. Here's Mason McTavish. Back pass to Yerichek. Firing from the high slot. Blocked by Green. Yerichek now to Broberg. Drives one off the stick and then off the glass from Bergeron. Bergeron got the puck back from the right wing boards. Flings it across the rink on a deflection. This ends up tumbling in behind the net. Byram got it there. Passing up the left wing side. Kantsarov center ice. Rink wide pass to Kane at the end of his shift. He'll stop it in front of the Blues bench and give it a tap down the boards. Get off on a change. Carlo behind the Blues net. Passing up the right side to Dylan Dubé into the Hawk zone. To Puse Suter to the right wing corner. Suter sends it back to Carlo right point. Back down to Suter along the half boards. Tried to fire one through traffic and hope that it deflected into the net. It did not. Cole Smith takes the puck for the Hawks. Sticks it off the boards into the blue zone. And Carlo took it back for St. Louis. He'll lift the puck ahead for Dubé, who deflects it down behind the Hawk net, then races in to get it. Got it to Carlo at the right point. Flips the puck down behind the Hawk net. Suter there sends it to the doorstep for Johnston. His stick was all tied up. Puck taken back and lifted out the center ice by Leshchenov to Cole Smith. He's over the Blues blue line at the right point. One against three. Decides to retreat to center ice. Give it across to Vlasic over the Blues line down the left wing. A hard angle shot right into the shoulder of Hofer, who made the save. Puck held in at the left point. Here's Ian Cole down to Vlasic left wing corner. Stabs it behind the Blues net to the right wing boards to Frondell, and he'll return it back in behind the net into the near corner. Vlasic got to it in front of Carlo to Bertuzzi back in the net. A behind the back pass from near the right wing corner. It was stopped by Fowler, and then Hofer covers with the glove and holds on. Kind of an ugly looking sequence of play. We get a whistle stopping play. 13:49 left in the third. 2-1 in favor of the Hawks. This is Blackhawks Hockey on 720 WGN.
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0: Patrick Kane here. Break's over. Now back to John and Steve.
1: Hey, thanks, Patty. And Time to Battle on the Boards is sponsored by Modelo Beer, Chicago's number one selling beer. And I've got to go back to period number one, John, and that huge hit by Wyatt Kaiser. Wyatt Kaiser on Jonathan Bergeron.

0: Not a lot was going on in the game. In fact, the Blackhawks at that point were being outplayed. A huge hit by Wyatt Kaiser. He caught Berggren with his head down. The fans got into it. I think it energized the bench. And really, the Blackhawks have been upward and onward since then. McTavish did score the first goal of the game. The St. Louis Blues scored first, but it's the Chicago Blackhawks with goals by Rinzel and Frondell in that second frame, giving them a 2-1 lead.
1: Hawks win the draw in the blue zone. Here's Byron firing from the left point. That was blocked. Kane came along, grabbed the rebound in the slot, tried to sling it on goal. It ends up beside the net. Donato swung at it. It ends up back in behind the net. Now Donato got the puck back in the left wing corner. Sends it behind the net to the far corner. Juracek once again is felled. This time, I believe he caught a high stick as the puck is sent all the way down ice by Broberg. In behind the Hawk net, the Hawks get it back. Levshinov at center ice. Hits Patrick Kane on a fly over the Blues line right wing to Levshinov, top of the right circle. Tried to pull the stick back and fire a wrist shot. Had the puck stripped off his stick by Neighbors, who pushes to center ice. And Parayko sticks the puck to the Hawk blue line. Dvorsky flipped it into the Hawk zone. Hawks get it back and clear. Kane at center ice and Azar over the Blues line. Now he got it to Donato left circle. Soft toss or a pass in front for Nazar. Couldn't get to it. He was held up with what looked like a hook. They let him play. Snuggerud into the Hawk zone. Left circle firing a shot. Kick save made by Knight. Puck ricochets out to center ice. And big Colton Parayko is on it now down in the blue zone.
0: That was a better save than it probably looked to a lot of people. That shot by Snuggerud, one of the best snapshots in the NHL.
1: Snuggerud into the Hawk zone. Mitch Neighbors in front. He redirects a pass on goal. Kicked out of there with a pad save by Knight.
0: Well, that's his best save of the night, John. That's a bang-bang play, and Buchnevich right on the doorstep.
1: Classic to center ice. Leads the charge. Dumps the puck wide of the Blues net. Holfer came out of the net to play the puck up the right wing. Snuggerud. Quick pass ahead, Buchnevich. Across the Hawk line on the right wing. All he can do is filter the pass down to the corner. Sam Rinzel wise to that. Winds it around up the right wing to Frondell. And ahead to Bertuzzi. He lifted through the air to the left wing corner. Blue zone. Puck taken back by Carlo, who tried to clear the zone. Kaiser held it in at the left point. Flips it down behind the net, left wing, right wing corner. Cole Smith working against Fowler. Smith now from the corner. Feeds it back to the left point. This misses Kaiser and goes all the way down. And Kaiser on the double back to try and get the puck was beaten to it behind the net by Spencer Knight. Blues get it back. Berggren passing to McTavish along the right boards. He was hoping to angle one in front and have that puck ricochet into the Hawks net. It did not. It ricocheted behind the net, around the boards, and down into the blue zone. Puck turned over by the Blues. Here's Lardis firing from the slot. That goes wide. Rinzel along the right boards to a bouncing loose puck. Will flip it behind the Blues net. It eludes Hofer. Comes around to the near side. Juracek hands it there in the near corner to McTavish. Rink-wide pass. Broberg will shoot it across the rink. This misses Jake Neighbors and goes down. Icing is called against the Blues. And the five that were trying to get off the ice for St. Louis will have to come back on. They look a little bit gassed right now.
0: Yeah, the first line coming out for the Chicago Blackhawks. Nazar with Patrick Kane. They're keeping Nick Lardis out there. Now, Nick Lardis had a real nice shot that last shift. It was a bang-bang play. I believe it was Ryan Green who got them the puck. Just a quick shot. And that's something that Nick Lardis has. Such a quick release. So he gets a little bit of a hand from the coaching staff, and he gets to stay out there with the number one line. Kantsarov staying on the bench.
1: 71 goals in his final year a junior at Brantford, huh?
0: Unbelievable.
1: That doesn't convince the NHL scouts that he can play.
0: That's funny. He was talking about that year, and he played with a couple of guys. McTavish, who was playing against, and also the youngster, Dalibor Dvorsky. He also on that Brantford team.
1: Here's Broberg passing up the right wing side for Neighbors, who redirects the puck down behind the Hawk net. Levshinov got to it there. He was able to beat Dylan Dubé to the puck. Sent it over to the far corner. Nazar passing up the right wing. Kane redirects the puck out to center ice. Lardis and Parayko vie for it in front of the Blues bench. The Blues get possession. Neighbors will flip it off the right boards and down behind the Hawk net to the left wing corner. And now Dubé sets up Parayko, firing a shot from the top of the right circle, and I believe that hit the headgear of Spencer Knight or the blocker. Not sure which. Here's Parayko down the right wing, carrying behind the net. Around to the left wing corner, sets up the high slot. Lindstein fired. Glove save made by Spencer Knight, and he'll hold on to it there. He was surrounded by hockey players, a couple of his own, but several Blues as well. So the

0: Stoppage in play was wise. Knight holds on. We'll get a faceoff in the circle to his right and a fresh five for the Hawks.
1: Yeah, save through traffic. There was three bodies in front of Spencer Knight. That earlier shot by Parayko, I'm pretty sure went off either the post or the crossbar. I heard something ting. Colton Parayko's been all around it. We know he's got a big shot, and he's a big body with that long stick. He can really bring it. But Spencer Knight, another key stop there through traffic.
0: Steve, you're right on second look. We're going to get an icing call here against the Hawks. On second look, Parayko's shot hit the crossbar. So the Hawks got a little bit of a break there.
1: You know what kind of points to that, John, is the referee right away will signal no goal. So, mm-hmm. You know, even if I don't hear it, if I see the referee down on the goal line, you know, giving the no goal call, I know that it had to hit the post.
0: Now this next faceoff is in the circle to Knight's left, and it's won by the Hawks. Here's Bertuzzi, center ice on the right wing. Tried to go rink wide with a pass for Vlasic. Deflects off a Blues player skate and goes into the St. Louis zone. Kantsarov battling with Thomas, wedges the puck free behind the net. And Kantsarov got it back in the right wing corner. Stick lifted by Parayko. Parayko now has the puck to center ice. Flings it off the boards and down behind the Hawk net. Knight out to play that puck around the glass. Parayko held it in on the half board. To Snuggerud, right wing corner. Waves it behind the net, Buchnevich. To Yerichek along the left wing boards. He turned the puck over in the corner to Ian Cole. He'll send it in behind and up the near side. Buchnevich took it away, then lost the puck to Vlasic. He'll put the puck in behind the Hawk net. Ian Cole's got it there and backhands it out to center ice to relieve a little pressure in the Hawk end.
1: Kantsarov getting an opportunity with Frondell and Bertuzzi.
0: Now Dalibor Dvorsky off the Blues bench leads the charge. Got it to Yerichek over the Hawk line, top of the right circle. Toe drag and a shot goes wide. Yerichek again from the right circle fires. Blocker save made by Knight. Loose puck in front of the net, pulled out of there by Vlasic. He'll loop in behind to the far corner with the puck and clear it up the far side, but not out. Kept in by Dvorsky. To McMichael back in the net. Batted out in front. Vlasic slapped it away. McMichael got the puck back. Left wing circle. Fires. Oh. That hit a post and ricochets out. And now it's center ice. Cole Smith to the puck for the Hawks. We'll clear down into the St. Louis zone. The Hawks will get a line change.
1: That's two posts in the last 2 minutes for the St. Louis Blues. They're coming on here. There's a big push.
0: Now back in the Hawks zone behind the net. Broberg to a loose puck. Checked there by Wyatt Kaiser. Renzel scrapes it away to Green. Head to Jordan Greenway. And he'll chip it over the line to center ice. Ryan Green got possession in front of the benches. Head to Cole Smith in front of the Blues bench. He untangles and kicks it back to the Hawk line to Renzel. Put it over to Kaiser, left wing of center ice. He'll fire it down into the Blues zone to the left wing corner. And Parayko back to get it. Approaching 8 minutes left in period number three. Hawks leading 2-1. And the push that Steve talked about by the Blues seems to be ongoing. Now behind the net, Levshinov takes the puck away. Hands it on the left wing to Nick Lardis. He'll gain center ice. Sends a tumbling puck into the Blues zone. Lindstein tried to clear it out. Donato came along and grabs the loose puck. Donato now to the right wing corner, then in behind the Blues net to the left wing corner. We'll turn and flip it back behind the net to the right wing corner again. Levshinov there to get it. To Moore back in the net. He let it deflect off his stick to the near boards. And Carlo for the Blues will settle it down. Carlo to Neighbors, put it over to Lindstein, far circle, Blue zone. Then to Carlo between the circles, he'll hold it as the Blues make a line change. Fowler with a pass to Robert Thomas, in over the Hawk blue line, had it poke checked away. Here's a possible chance for Ian Cole as he's able to push the puck down to the Blues blue line. Broberg there, to Buchnevich, Hawk blue line. Moves it into the right wing corner Hawk zone. Vlasic lost his footing and fell down. And the puck spun away by Nazar, not out. Here's Nazar now chopping it away from Fowler in the slot, but right to Thomas. Thomas on the left wing corner, puck on the backhand. Thomas now behind the Hawk net. Buchnevich batted up the slot. Broberg fires, and Vlasic got in front of that to block it between the circles. Broberg in the right wing corner. He'll hand it off to Robert Thomas in close quarters. To Snuggerud, right point. Long shot from there, deflects wide. Roman Kantsarov to the puck along the right wing boards. Will outlet on the left wing to center ice to Vlasic. Vlasic steps into the Blues zone. Vlasic to the left wing corner. Carrying behind the net, sets up the right circle. Bertuzzi fires. That's turned out of there by Hofer. Great chance there.
1: Great play by Vlasic, too. Just hanging on the puck, showing great patience, and spotted Tyler Bertuzzi right at the last second.
0: Now the puck is touched by the Blues after it had been knocked out of the air by a high stick. Hence the whistle and a stoppage in play. 6:02 left in the third. 2-1 in favor of the Hawks. This is Blackhawks Hockey on 720 WGN.
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1: 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And how about that hit by Frank Nazar early in the second period? Slowed down Colton Parayko. St. Louis thought they'd scored on the play. Connor McMichael thought he'd made it a 2-0 St. Louis lead. But instead, the goal was reviewed. Good call by the Blackhawks coaching staff. And because Nazar stepped into Parayko, he had to slow down. The play was offside. Instead of 2-0, it was still 1-0. Since then, the Blackhawks have scored two goals. They have the 2-1 lead.
0: You could call it a fortuitous move, but I don't think Frank planned that. So you can, I guess you can't call it that. But an advantageous one nonetheless. At the left point, Byron spins the puck down the boards behind the Blues net. Hofer plays it away. Levshinov now at the right point. Works the puck down behind the Blues net. Bertuzzi reaching for it. Had the puck pulled away by Lindstein. And now again, puck is shot down behind the Blues net. This time by Oliver Moore. And then misplayed up the near side. This deflects up into the protective netting. We're down to 5:34 left in period number three. The Hawks with a 2-1 lead. Coming up is going to be the Four Seasons Heating, Air Conditioning, Plumbing, Sewer, and Electric Faceoff. For all the right reasons, call 866-4-SEASONS.
1: The Blackhawks doing a better job in the faceoff department, John, and it shows. You know, faceoffs, winning faceoffs establishes puck possession. And when you've got control of the puck, it just makes your job a heck of a lot easier, especially in the offensive zone, one of the few times you can kind of draw up a play. Two forwards right now for the Blackhawks in front of the net.
0: Now Ryan Green against Robert Thomas on the draw to the right of Hofer. Green wins it. Here's Ian Cole with the puck near the right point. Tried to scoop it down deep to the corner. Picked off by Buchnevich. Ahead to Snuggeroo. Center ice. He'll lift it across the rink into the Hawk zone. Green plays it ahead. Big Jordan Greenway to Cole Smith. Over the Blues blue line. Top of the left circle. Smith flips it down behind the net. Carlo caught it there for St. Louis. He'll lead the rush to center. Head to Thomas across the Hawk line left wing. Tried to flip it across the rink. Picked off by Vlasic. He'll stick it around up the left wing side. Green deflects the puck now to the Blues blue line. They got the puck back in front of the penalty boxes. And he'll dump it off the boards down to the left wing corner, St. Louis zone. Hawks going for a line change. Blues get the puck back. Parayko near corner. Passing it over left wing in the blue zone to Fowler, who outlets it center ice to Berggren. Crossing the Hawk line down the right wing. Berggren stopping there. Gave it to Jake Neighbors, right corner. Fed it up the slot. Robert fires, and Knight went down in the butterfly position to turn that wide. Bergman with the puck. Bottom of the left circle, tried to jam it in front.

0: stick save made by Knight. Kaiser works it free in front of the net. Look out, Renzel will take the puck and clear down ice to the Blues blue line. Race to the puck, and Nazar wins it. Got it to Cancer off left point. He put it down the boards, but Pareko there to intercept for the Blues. Head to Broberg, across the Hawk line. He'll flip it off the left corner boards and down behind the net. Kaiser absorbs a check from Neighbors, leaves the puck for Cancer off in front of the net. Out to Nazar, left wing of center ice to Renzel. Crisscrossing with Kane over the Blues line. Gave the puck to Kane down the left wing. He'll turn and carry back to the point. Moves it to Kantsarov along the left wing boards. He slaps it down to the corner. Broberg intercepts for the Blues, and now the puck comes free in the right wing corner. Oliver Moore on it. Puts it into the high slot for Donato. Knocked off his stick. Look out. Here's McMichael racing into the Hawk zone, stopping near the left point. Back checking was Donato to break that up. But the puck taken back by McTavish of the Blues. Fires from the left circle through the crease and wide. Juracek, right wing corner. Send it out to Fowler, left point. To Suter through the high slot. To Fowler now, bottom of the left wing circle. Cuts in behind the Hawk net. Tried to center the puck. Byron hit one knee to block it. Fowler got it back in the right circle and fires. And a blocker save made by Knight. And then Byron will stick it ahead of the left wing to Donato at center ice. And he'll twist it down the boards in behind the Blues net. The rest of that line gets off on a change.
1: Well, Spencer Knight has made some quality saves in this third period. Shots, by my count, 8-1 in favor of the St. Louis Blues to this point.
0: Here's Kantsarov with a loose puck over the Blues line. Down the right wing, backhands it toward the net. Kicked out of there by Hofer. Kantsarov takes it back right corner. Ian Cole right point. He'll slap it down behind the Blues net. Around it goes to Snuggerud, who clears to center ice. Vlasic got it there to Kantsarov over the Blues line, top of the right circle. Put it over to Vlasic, left corner. Tried to center the puck, picked off by the Blues. Oh, and a penalty is going to be called here to Roman Kantsarov, who got in the way of Jimmy Snuggerud and went down. The Blues are going to get a power play with 2:23 left on the clock, and the Hawks with a 2-1 lead. We'll have it right after this. This is Blackhawks Hockey on 720 WGN.
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1: Well, tonight's Smart Play of the Game is sponsored by ComEd, Powering Lives, and I've got to give it to Sam Renzel, who did a great job jumping up on the power play. The shot by Frank Nazar, it was Sam Renzel who got to the loose puck. Remember, Sam was a healthy scratch his last game against the Buffalo Sabres. So Sam Renzel, it's a smart play of the game. That gave them the 2-1 lead. This is a key point of the game, though. The St. Louis Blues with a power play, 2:23 to go in this contest.
0: This penalty kill is sponsored by Plumbers 911 Chicago, where they do it right the first time.
1: St. Louis, sorry, John. St. Louis had three shots on their first power play. This just their second power play of the game.
0: Face-off circle to Knight's left. That's going to be Robert Thomas facing off with Anton Frundell. Thomas wins it. Juracek in the high slot to Thomas. Top of the right circle delays and fires. Blocker save made by Knight. Blues get the loose puck in the corner. Snuggerud sticks it behind the Hawk net. Vlasic battling back there with both Holloway and Neighbors. Greenway falls down but chips the puck over in between the circles to Ian Cole. And he makes the smart play by sending it all the way down.
1: Very easily could have been a trip.

0: fires, misses the net. Puck rides around. Cole Smith will whack it down ice. Here's Smith with an empty net, moving and shoots. He scores! Cole Smith with his first goal as a Blackhawk into an empty Blues net. It's going to be a shorthanded goal. And with 1:09 left in the third period, the Hawks are poised to win their home opener. They lead the Blues 3-1.
1: Well, two really smart plays by Cole Smith on this play. The shot by Juracek went wide, and that's a cardinal sin. You've got to hit the net when you've got your goalie pulled. He poked it by Robert Thomas, though, who thought he was going to be able to keep it in. Robert Thomas of the Blues trying to get to that puck at the blue line. Cole Smith pokes it by him, wins the foot race, and then chops it into the open net. His first as a Blackhawk. It gives them the two-goal lead. Blackhawks lead at 3-1, and it looks like Jim Montgomery, head coach of the Blues, is going to keep the goaltender out, so it'll still be a 6-on-4 for the St. Louis Blues.
0: Well, the Hawks had six shorthanded goals last year. This is their first one this year, and it's a big one. 46 seconds left on the minor penalty to Kantzeroff, 1:09 on the scoreboard clock. 3-1 favor the Hawks. Blues get the puck off the draw. And here's Nick Tavish moving it down to the right wing corner Hawk zone. Kaiser sticks the puck behind the net. Greenway battling back there with one of the Blues. Blues get the puck back. Here's Bergeron right point. Now high slot, Broberg. Then the left circle. And a shot came in from Buchnevich. Stopped by Knight. Blues get it back. Broberg on the left circle delays. Put it in front. McMichael shoots and scores. So it's a power play goal. And the Blues are back to within a goal of the Hawks again, this time at 3-2, 37 seconds left on the clock. Don't go away.
1: And McMichael, who thought he'd scored in the second period, that goal was taken away, gets one here. He had an assist on the first goal by St. Louis, McTavish goal. Looked like the puck was going to be covered by Spencer Knight. He ended up losing his stick on the play. St. Louis did a real good job recovering a puck, and then McMichael unchecked. As you'd expect, 6-on-4, he finds some open space and puts that high over the glove of Spencer Knight. And it looks like right now St. Louis is calling a timeout. Jim Montgomery, head coach of the Blues at the Blues bench.
2: Timeout.
1: With the chalkboard, drawing up a play. 37.9 seconds, that's plenty of time. 38 seconds, basically. The key here is you got to win a faceoff. And right now, Michael Pekka in charge of the defensive strategy here, talking to the five guys who are going to be on the ice. It looks like it's going to be Frondell with Bertuzzi. I believe Cole Smith's going to be out there also. And then on the back end, it's going to be Vlasic and Ian Cole.
0: I think you're right, Steve. You correctly identified the personnel. Frondell heads over to the bench for some last-second instruction from head coach Jeff Blashill. I don't think Blashill told him something along the lines of, if he can't win the draw cleanly, just make sure that they don't win it cleanly. Facing off against Mason McTavish, who's been good on draws tonight. Drop of the puck. Hawks get possession. Vlasic along the left boards. Had it whacked off his stick into the Hawks zone. Bouncing puck in the high slot. Thomas got it to Fowler. Top of the left circle. Fires. Glove save made by Spencer Knight. 28 seconds left in regulation. Hawks hanging on to a 3-2 lead. They've been outshot by the Blues 26-20.
1: Well, that was a real big stop because Pavel Buchnevich was right in front of the netminder. Blackhawks couldn't get control of the puck just inside the blue line. They go D to D, so they get it to the other side of the ice. That defenseman's wide open, all sorts of room and space to get it on net. And Buchnevich just couldn't make contact with the puck.
0: Draw to the right and Knight. Nazar this time against McTavish. Drop of the puck, Nazar falls at the dot, and they don't drop the puck. And now Nazar was pushed down to the ice from behind by McTavish. Basically, McTavish landed on top of Nazar. McTavish is going to get tossed out of there. So now it's going to be Frondell facing off with the Blues captain, Robert Thomas. Drop of the puck. Thomas wins it. Broberg, left wing boards to the corner. Sends it into the high slot. Pareko's got the puck. 21 seconds left. Pareko put it behind the net. McMichael wrap around. Stopped by Knight. Puck knocked to the near corner by Vlasic. Vlasic trying.

0: To pin the puck to the boards with his skate. 11 seconds left. Puck flies out. Here's Bertuzzi sticking ahead to center ice. Nazar with an open net moving toward the net. He shoots. He scores! Ha-ha! Empty net goal for Frank Nazar. The Hawks 4, the Blues 2. And the celebration begins here at the United Center.
1: A great speed by Frank Nazar, fighting off the check from Philip Roberg, who was coming back hard, literally one hand on his stick as he guides it into the empty net. But boy, he put it into overdrive from inside his own blue line all the way down the ice. Great speed by Nazar, his first of the year. And that should seal the deal for the Blackhawks. 4-2 the score with 3.4 seconds to go here in the third.
0: Well, it's a good team effort, Steve. That's my thought here tonight. I thought Spencer Knight was good as time winds off the clock and the Blackhawks win their first game of the year. They win their home opener. They beat their division rivals, the St. Louis Blues. 4-2 is the final score. And a full night's work for everybody wearing a Blackhawks sweater. Thumbs up from everybody up here in the neighborhood, by the way. Section 318. Great to see you guys again. Welcome back.
1: That's a real big win. Great performances. Frank Nazar, we talked about him a lot tonight. Anton Frondell, of course, Sam Rinzel with a goal in this hockey game. I thought Wyatt Kaiser did a real good job on the back end. And, of course, Spencer Knight, boy, he was under siege in the third period. Not sure what the shots ended up being. I believe they were about 12-5, but we'll wait for the official. I'd say of those 12 shots in the third period, 5 or 6 great scoring opportunities. St. Louis had a couple posts, but Spencer Knight was outstanding, and the Blackhawks give him full credit for this win. Power play came through with a big goal, and the youngsters outstanding tonight.
0: Anton Frondell, by the way, picked up a goal and an assist in this game here tonight. He's now a point a game in this young season. Nazar, good to see him get off the schneid, even though it's an empty net goal. Maybe that'll be the first tonight. Let's pick up the three stars.
2: Presented by Culligan. The number 3 star of the game from the Blackhawks with his first goal of the season, number 6, Sam Rinzel.
0: Sam Rinzel, as you heard, the number 3 star. A goal and a solid performance.
2: The number 2 star of the game from the Blackhawks with his first goal for his third point of the season, number 16, Anton Frondell.
0: Frondell solid as usual.
2: And the number 1 star of the game from the Blackhawks, number 30, Spencer Knight.
0: And I like this selection, Steve. Spencer Knight in goal for the Blackhawks, stopping 25 of 27 Blues shots. And at times, he had to stop shots he didn't even see. He's going to be the guest of Darren Pang down at the Blackhawks bench. Let's give a listen here.
2: Spencer Knight.
3: Well, thank you very much, Hawk fans, and what a night this was. It was showtime all night long, but the guy that gave you the show here was the goaltender, Spencer Knight. And I guess I'll start with, how was that to begin the game and the anticipation from you players in the locker room to know that Patrick Kane's playing his first game back in a few years?
4: Yeah, I mean, good win, great crowd, but how about having showtime back, guys? How is that? Pretty cool, huh?
3: Very, very good. You face him in practice all the time. You know his tendencies. But this game was a little bit more about a little bit of a grunt, maybe in meat and potatoes. Tell us about the effort in front of you and some of the saves that you made.
4: Yeah, I mean, great effort in front of us. I mean, that fourth line was grinding hard. You know, I thought the boys battled hard, got the puck deep when we needed to and made plays when we had. So it was a lot of fun coming to this building. You know, it was a long road trip, but coming back here is always amazing, especially with these fans. So,
3: well said. Great anticipation all day long for this particular night, and you guys sealed it with a win. Did you get the energy from the building early on to make sure you started this game on time?
4: I mean, how could you not? Right? That's amazing.
3: Amazing night, amazing victory. Well done, Spencer, and keep up the great work. Thanks for doing this.
4: Thanks, Panger.
0: All right, well done by Panger. Spencer Knight, the number 1 star tonight, stopping 25 of 27 Blues shots to help the Hawks to their first win on the season. Hawks now 1-3 on the young season. While the Blues are 1-2 on the young season, they'll get together again three more times, but this one went to the Hawks here tonight by a final score of 4-2. Steve and I will tell you more about it right after we take this break. This is Blackhawks Hockey on 720 WGN.
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13: Hey, Blackhawks fans, it's Spencer Knight. Break's over. 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
0: Back to the United Center. John Weidman along with Steve Conroy and Charlie Romeliotis for Chicago Blackhawks hockey. If you're a Blackhawk fan out there, good news from the United Center. The Blackhawks did what they needed to. They had to come back in this hockey game to do it, but they beat the St. Louis Blues here tonight 4-2. A couple of empty net goals were very helpful for the Blackhawks' cause. Spencer Knight in goal was the number one star, stopping 25 of 27 shots. And Steve, I said it at the end of the game. I felt like this was a great team effort. I think everybody made a contribution. Some made the score sheet, some didn't. But when you get a team win like that, it really picks up the room.
1: Yeah, that's a good way to frame it, because a guy like Wyatt Kaiser, I don't know if he ended up with an assist tonight, but he had a really strong game defensively, had the big hit in the first period. Frank Nazar, I know, did score, but he did so many other things in this hockey game. He had a breakaway and a shorthanded opportunity. He had the hit on Colton Parayko just outside the blue line that ended up negating a potential St. Louis goal. It was deemed to be offside, and it was because of Frank Nazar. Did a pretty good job, I think, in the faceoff department, too. I don't know his exact numbers, but he seemed to be strong out there. He won 7 of 17, so, yeah, not too bad. And then, you know, you look at your goaltender, Spencer Knight. Absolutely under attack in the third period. Shots, official shots, 13-4 in favor of St. Louis. He was rock solid on Snuggerud a couple of times. Buchnevich on a 2-on-1 right on the doorstep. Broberg late. I know they hit a couple of posts on him in that third period, but he was just calm, cool, and collected. I think that really helps settle down a young team.
0: Now, I understand that your fans on Long Island are all going to be disappointed because you're not going with us.
1: No, that's
0: for the
1: right.
0: Game Thursday night, but you are going to be handling Notre Dame. So good luck with that. Charlie will be working with me on Long Island, so looking forward to that. But we'll see you when we get back against Carolina.
1: That sounds good, John. Charlie will get us our first road win.
0: That's right. That's right. Charlie will be the tonic. So, anyway, great job by you with the color. We got to move it along, Steve. Want to thank everybody involved with our broadcast tonight, starting with Steve Conroy. Big thanks as well to our Hall of Fame engineer. A fist bump from the great Paul Zarank. Thank you very much. Thanks as well to the hardworking crew at our flagship station. Tonight, the captain was Chris DeFlores. Had some help from Tony DeNardis and Eli Burke. Big thanks to Jack Heinrich and Michael Piff from the station that he made his first visit here to the United Center booth. Thank you guys for helping us out. Big thanks to the greatest fans in hockey, Chicago Blackhawks fans, and a lot of them came up here, by the way, at the end of the night and gave us fist bumps. And the Section 318, this is the neighborhood, just the greatest folks in the world. Please drive safely on your way home. Charlie's going to get you there in the Blackhawks postgame show, and Charlie gets the final thanks. Hardest working guy in the business right now. He gives me that roll the eyes. Look, come on, Charlie, you know you are. For everybody I mentioned, I'm John Weideman from the United Center here on Chicago's West Side. Thank you for tuning in. Hawks win their home opener 4-2 over the Blues. This has been Blackhawks Hockey on 720 WGN. Charlie's got your postgame show, folks. Here he is right now.
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7: Welcome to the Chicago Blackhawks Radio postgame show. Charlie Remiliotis here at the United Center, where the happy organ music is back for the first time this season because the Blackhawks have picked up their first win of the 26-27 season. And what better way to do it in the home opener? Patrick Kane's return, a couple of the young guys scoring, Sam Renzel, Anton Frandell, Frank Nazar getting empty netters. So a great win all around as I bring in Steve Conroy now. And Steve, this had to feel a little bit lighter in the locker room now after the Hawks finally have their first win in the belt.
14: Well, I would think so, because it was a group effort. It wasn't just one line carrying them. I thought all four lines were really good. How about our fourth line? I mean, our fourth line is maybe one of the best fourth lines in the entire NHL. And, of course, we're talking about Cole Smith, who scored an empty netter, and Ryan Green, who's so smart on the puck, and Jordan Greenway, who just is a disruptor whenever he's on the ice. Big body, he's always getting involved along the boards. And, you know, you mentioned the young guys, and we've talked about Frank Nazar and, you know, Anton Frandell with another big night. How about him in the faceoff department? He was 10-6. 10 wins, 6 losses, I believe. That's what I had in the faceoff department. I'll have to double check.
7: I think it
14: that.
7: Says 9-6. So okay. you're one off.
14: I had him at 10-6. So
7: he was 60%.
14: Yeah. Well, that's pretty darn good. And then, you know, you throw in, I think, Artie Levshinov, and of course he was a big part of that Frandell goal. He made it happen. I love the little button hook. He shook his check, one of the better checkers in Connor McMichael, and then he spotted the open man, put it right on a plate for him, and a wide open net for Frandell. So, yeah, all in all, just a great game. I'll go back to Wyatt Kaiser in the first period. Big hit on Jonathan Berggren, and that got the crowd into it when not much was going on for the Blackhawks. But a hit like that can sometimes energize a bench. I think that's what it did. And I give the Blackhawks a lot of credit. They score on the power play. They score a shorthanded goal. And they win their first game at home. And this is a place they want to really, you know, set the tone, you know, develop an identity here. Make it tough to play at the United Center. And they certainly did that tonight to St. Louis.
7: First star of the game was Spencer Knight. Second star of the game, Anton Frandell. Third star of the game, Sam Renzel. The fourth star of the game should go to the Blackhawks video coaches, Matt Meacham and Adam Gill, because of the overturned offside that happened early in the second period. St. Louis thought it went up 2-0 early in that period, and then the video coaches signaled down to the coaching staff and said, take a look at this. That gets overturned, and then the Blackhawks end up scoring the next 3 goals to go up 3-1. So that was a huge turning point in the game for the Blackhawks.
14: Yeah, it really was. And you know, obviously the video coaches, you mentioned Matty Meacham, Adam Gill, but I thought Frank Nazar did a nice job on the play just to disrupt the flight pattern of Colton Parayko. And Colton Parayko is a big body, and you know, it's tough to stand in front of him because you're going to get run over. He's 6'6", 230 pounds, and Frank Nazar just did enough to make him hesitate a bit, and as a result, I believe it was Jonathan Berggren who was on the far side. His skates went across the blue line. Good job by the video coaches, and yes, it was offside. So, yeah, instead of 2-0, it's still 1-0, but then shortly thereafter, the Blackhawks scored the power play goal. Sam Renzel with his first on the year, and that got the ball rolling. I thought the second period was really strong by the Blackhawks. It just seemed like that most of the play was down in St. Louis's zone. They were on their toes, and they scored a couple of key goals.
7: Big storyline coming into this game was the highly anticipated return of Patrick Kane at the United Center for the first time in 1,323 days. And it was actually 19 years ago today was his first game at the United Center in a regular season game. The Blackhawks, he ends up scoring on Dominic Hasek when he was a member of the Detroit Red Wings. That was a childhood idol of his when he was on the Buffalo Sabres, and Patrick was a Sabres fan growing up. But how about that introduction that number 88 got? And how fitting was this, Steve? Because the way the Hawks do their player intros for opening night in the home opener, they do it by numerical order, but they save the leadership group for last. But because Connor Bedard wasn't playing, Tyler Bertuzzi and Patrick Kane were the last two. And because Bertuzzi is 56 and Kane is 88,
15: Kane was literally going to be the last guy announced no matter what. And so it just, it was cool to see after Bertuzzi got announced, then all the lights go dim, and there was a little video montage of a welcome back Patrick Kane, and it really got the fans fired up and built the anticipation for that intro. But man, oh man, that got the building rocking early on in this game.
14: You know, the Blackhawks know how to do, you know, special nights. You know, whether it's the 100th anniversary, whether it's honoring a player, they did a real good job. That 88 on the ice was striking. It was really impressive. Of course, Patrick Kane skated between the two eights coming out. You could tell he was touched by the ovation he got. Maybe not his best game. How about him picking up a penalty in the first period?
15: Yeah, I didn't agree with it. He went to all four officials and said, yeah. I think he was like signaling dive, right?
14: Yeah, he thought, he was. I've never seen that before. Where not only did he chase down the ref who called it, he wanted to go to the other ref too and make sure that he got a little bit of an earful. But yeah, Patrick Kane. Hey, listen, he ended up with the most minutes of any forward for the Blackhawks. So he was effective out there. Had a couple of shots. Would have loved to have seen him score. Boy, there was a play. I think it was the second period. That Frank Nazar made a behind-the-back pass to Kaner up front. I was hoping he would have pulled the trigger earlier. He hung on, hoping for the goaltender kind of to commit and go down, and ended up running out of real estate. But, you know, all in all, a good game from that line, the Nazar line with Kane and Kantsarov. Would have loved to have seen Patty score, but he didn't. And I think he's going to be glad that this one's kind of, you know, under the...
15: It's
14: over.
15: Not get it out of the way with because
14: because
15: let's just play hockey now.
14: I'm sure he had family and friends in here, and it's his first game back in a long time as a Blackhawk. And he can just concentrate on playing Patrick Kane hockey, and that's what he'll do from here on in.
15: And last thing before we got to go to a break is I thought we were going to get a Patrick Kane empty net situation, but then with 2:23 left. Roman Kantsarov takes a penalty, and obviously that full 2 minutes would have taken it to like 23 seconds. Mm-hmm. Hawks get a couple of empty netters, but I kept staring at the Blackhawks bench. I'm like, we're getting down to a minute and a half territory, and if that's the case, you know Blashill's sending out 88 to try to pounce on an empty net opportunity to get this building fired up to announce a Patrick Kane goal. Unfortunately, that didn't happen, but still, I think he'd take the win all day, any day, over a possible point in this game.
14: Well, yeah, especially when St. Louis made it 3-2. They did score with the net empty and the man advantage too. So they 6-on-4, they score, and they had a couple looks after that. I mean, that's why Spencer Knight mentioned the 13 saves. I think of those 13 saves, I'd say maybe six of them were high-quality stops. So good for Spencer Knight, and good for the Blackhawks, too, for hanging on. Alex Vlasic led the defenseman, I believe, on the back end in time on ice. So good for Alex Vlasic, the Chicago kid. Another strong game from him, and really everyone contributed in this victory.
15: All right, you won't be with us on Thursday. I'm stepping into your shoes. I got some big shoes to fill, but we'll have you back over the weekend.
14: Yes, correct? Yeah, I'll be back for, I believe they've got Carolina on Saturday,
15: right? That's right,
14: yeah.
15: Yes.
14: So I'm looking forward to seeing that game.
15: I love it. All right, good stuff as always, Steve. We have a tight postgame show today. We're going to 10:30 because of the extended pregame show with the player intros and the home opener. I'm not sure we're going to be able to squeeze in some sound from the Blackhawks locker, but if we do, we'll try to squeeze it in. So the Chicago Blackhawks radio postgame show is going to continue on after this on 720 WGN.
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0: Yurchak's got the puck. Backing up left circle, fires, misses the net. Puck rides around. Cole Smith will whack it down ice. Here's Smith with an empty net, moving and shoots. He scores! Cole Smith with his first goal as a Blackhawk into an empty Blues net. It's going to be a shorthanded goal, and with 1:09 left in the third period, the Hawks are poised to win their home opener. They lead the Blues 3-1.
7: Back here on the Chicago Blackhawks radio post-game show, the Blackhawks were poised to win the home opener because they did exactly that by hanging on to beat the St. Louis Blues 4-2 in front of a crowd of 20,270. So it was a raucous United Center crowd here tonight in Chicago for the home opener. Patrick Kane's home debut for the first time since February of 2023. So it was great to see the Blackhawks pick up a win. You had four different goal scorers for the Blackhawks score their first goals of the season. Sam Rinzel, Anton Frondell, Cole Smith, the goal you just heard, which was shorthanded, and then Frank Nazar with an empty netter as well. I thought Nazar was flying around. I actually really liked his game against the Buffalo Sabres as well. He was really moving his legs, and ever since he got put back on that top line with Roman Kantsev and Patrick Kane, it feels like he's had some jump to his game. So great to see Frank Nazar get in the score sheet. He also picked up an assist, so he had a multi-point effort. Three shots on goal, and also won 7 of 17 faceoffs. So I think Jeff Blashill put him out there for like the final minute and a half of the defensive zone draw. He swapped out, I think it was Anton Frondell. He put out Frank Nazar for the faceoff. So I thought he was excellent in this game for the Blackhawks. Time now for tonight's Ice Times, sponsored by Rogers and Hollins, the most trusted jewelry store in America for more than 115 years. Let's see who the Ice Time leader was for the Blackhawks. My mind goes immediately to Bowen Byram, but he was not the Ice Time leader. It was Alex Vlasic at 21:48. Right behind him
15: was Bowen Byram at 21-22. And then none other than Patrick Kane was third on the team. 20 minutes and 55 seconds of ice time. He also had four shot attempts, two of them on goal. So great to see Showtime back in a red home sweater for the Blackhawks. I imagine he's excited that this game is now out of the way with, and he can focus on playing hockey and helping the Blackhawks.

0: be competitive and get back into the standings where they closer to the playoff cut line and less on the bottom of the NHL standings. All right, we got more to get to here on the Chicago Blackhawks radio post-game show. 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
8: Moore at the left point. Bothered there. Leaves the puck for Nazar. It's poked free in the high slot, and the puck then bleeds over the blue line to center ice. Nazar has got it back into the blue zone. Down the right wing. Tough angle shot. Hope for the save. Rebound. Score! Sam Brunzel back of the lineup and on the board. Ties the score at one. Good pressure at the Blues net. Donato got away the initial shot. And Brunzel followed up and cleaned up the rebound. 1-1.
0: Back here on the Chicago Blackhawks radio post-game show, where the Blackhawks defeat the St. Louis Blues 4-2 in the home opener here at the United Center. Sam Brunzel was one of four goal scorers for the Blackhawks in this game, and I have a funny story, kind of weird, but I went up to Sam Brunzel at morning skate today. John's already laughing because I already shared this story in the intermission, or in the, was it second intermission? Yeah. And I said, Sam, this is going to feel weird, and I'm very sorry about this, but I had a dream last night that you scored in this home opener tonight. And we had a chuckle about it, and he was a good sport about it. He was actually feeling like he was confident about potentially getting one tonight too. So I can't wait to see Sam tomorrow and at practice. And I don't know if he's going to be weirded out by me or if he's going to thank me for that. But nonetheless, he gets on the board, and the Hawks pick up 2 points. Last thing, we're not going to be able to get any sound here, but Patrick Kane just spoke to the media, and I want to tweet out a quote from Ben Pope of the Chicago Sun-Times. He said, Patrick Kane said his son was really stressed out the last few days with the Hawks being 0-3. Quote, he was checking the standings and looking at everything.

0: he'll be happy we got a win tonight. Amen, Trick. I think the Blackhawks fans are also went home happy that the Hawks are finally on the win column, and hopefully they'll piggyback up where they left off and carry that into the New York Islanders game on Thursday, which I'll quickly preview next when we wrap up the Chicago Blackhawks radio postgame show on 720 WGN.
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0: Back here on the Chicago Blackhawks radio postgame show, putting a bow on this show as the Blackhawks win their home opener 4-2 against the St. Louis Blues. Hawks are back in action on Thursday against the New York Islanders. 7:30 puck drop, 6 o'clock pregame show. Hawks are going to be on a 7-game homestand after this game. The next road game after Thursday will be October 29th in Detroit. So that'll be a fun one. Last thing, my entire family was at the game today. I have 5 nieces, all under 6 years old. And so I want to shout them out. They are currently listening on the ride home. 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That'll do it for our broadcast tonight. Big thanks to our on-site reporter, the one and only Jack Heinrich, our production crew of Tony DeNardis and Eli Burke. They were led by our engineers, the Hall of Famer Paul Zerang, and our captain, Krista Flores. For John Weideman and Steve Conroy, who brought you the call, I'm Charlie Romeliotis, signing off after a 4-2 win over the St. Louis Blues. Thanks for being with us, and we'll talk to you on Thursday.
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7: We've got partly cloudy skies and 67 degrees. Now at O'Hare, it is 10:30. Good evening. I'm David Jennings. Cook County officials say they're going to have to spend some money to help with the cleanup from the August storms in the south suburbs. You heard it here. The Hawks beat St. Louis 4-2. Thursday night, the Hawks will be in the Big Apple to face the Islanders. Pre-game here on WGN at 6 o'clock. Baseball tonight, Dodgers over the Braves 3-1. L.A. leads that series 2-1. Brewers trail the Padres in the fifth. It is 3-2. On the expressways and the tollways, 23 minutes on the 37 minutes on the outbound side on the Ike, and on the outbound Bishop Ford, it is 28 minutes right now. Cook County officials say they're going to have to spend more than $8 million to clear the debris from those serious severe storms that tore through the dozen south suburban communities in Cook County back in August. A 4-year-old boy is in critical condition at Comer Children's Hospital tonight. Chicago police say the boy was shot in the head this afternoon inside of a home in the 2200 block of East 99th Street. A gun was found at the scene. Attorneys for Krista Pike, who survived Tennessee's efforts at executing her last week, authorities say she's wide awake now and talking as she continues being treated at an hospital in Tennessee. The forecast from the WGN Chicago Weather Center. Partly cloudy. Your low tonight down to 54 degrees. Tomorrow, partly to mostly sunny and 75. And Thursday, sunny skies again. Once more, the high at 75 degrees. 67 at O'Hare. It is 66 at Midway. We're down to 59 in Waukegan. 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

0: WGN Radio. I'm Raleigh James. We've got about 2.5 hours to spend together, and if it's on your mind, I'll make sure it's on mine. A lot to talk about, including thanks to Engineer Bob and James on the South Side and Gordon in Phoenix. We got plenty of things to discuss, including 10 items they used to sell at Sears. Yeah, Bob had mentioned the weirdest items. No, the weirdest item in the catalog always was the man on page 602, but they weren't actually selling that. So we'll get to what they were selling, and one of them actually was a staple on late-night border blasters in terms of radio sales. So we'll go over all that and more. But right now, kicking it off, waiting since before the show, and by the way, you get a reaction. No, at 888-593-8888. Raleigh, and if it's on your mind, it'll be on mine. But it's Victor in Silver Springs. What's up tonight, Victor?
1: I have a violation for you.
0: Oh, good. Who's doing what to whom?
1: WAVA is on the air, and they haven't even signed off. This is the second night in a row.
0: Oh, man.
1: They're supposed to sign off, and they're on the air, blasting away.
0: Oh, man. All right. Well, somebody's lamp timer is off, obviously. And we're talking about the AM here. Which people used to think stood for Washington and Virginia, but actually it was owned by Arthur V. Arundel, so hence the call letters. Absolutely. All right. So once again,
1: to see if any of your listeners can pick it up. Because that would be a catch.
0: Well, it certainly would be in Chicago, but you never know. And of course, they're now 780 on your dial, and I think we actually have one in Chicago on 780. So not to be. Now, of course, in the daytime they've got 12,000. They've got that little pre-sunrise and post-sunset authority of 9,800 watts.
1: Waking up.
0: I am. Oh, this is terrible. Yeah. I wonder why.
1: There you go.
0: No, I can't imagine. But yeah, they I guess what they're on is that post-sunset authority, that 9,800 watts. I doubt they'd be on the daytime, but they could be.
1: Yeah. All I know is when sunset hits here, they're gone. They don't even say we're signing off. It just hit the off button.
0: Well, that's interesting. So you don't get any of their post-sunset authority?
1: No.
0: Ooh, that's really interesting. Well, of course, in Chicago, I think WBBM is going to drown them out completely at 780. But
1: I know that.
0: Yeah, but maybe there's someone listening somewhere else that that will be delighted to hear it. Tell me about the stellar programming.
1: Yeah, I remember.
0: No, what's on it? What's on it format-wise right now?
1: It's Christian radio.
0: Oh, okay. All right.
1: And you know, some preachers.
0: Well, that's interesting.
1: Yelling about.
0: Okay.
1: And I told you today that things are going to be, you know, that type of
0: thing. All right, so Dr. David Jeremiah and Turning Point. Yeah, I know. All right, so that's a Clear Channel station, I think.
1: Yeah, BBM is a Clear Channel.
0: Well, no, I mean WAVA, 780. No, that's Salem now, isn't it? Salem bought that.
1: Yeah, Salem.
0: Salem bought it. Yeah, okay. So, how exciting.
1: I remember another time I was listening to Steve Summers' Overnight Drive when he was on WLW.
0: Uh-huh.
1: And this Hispanic station didn't sign off.
0: It happens.
1: So I called the station. I said, I hate to tell you guys, but there's a Hispanic station that's stepping on you. You might want to call the FCC.
0: Or at least the radio station and alert the chief engineer. But, you know, all that stuff is automated. And like anything else that's automated, things can go terribly wrong. I don't know why. I do. We have redundant internet service here in Globe, and the primary went down completely for reasons they don't know. So I'm on the secondary, which is a cable modem, and I'll tell you what, they used to be okay until they fired all their local people, and now it's just terrible. So thank you for putting up with me, and I'll do a speed test, but I don't think there's anything I can do because my fallback went away.
1: Anyhow, I listened to Back of the Station Wagon today.
0: Yeah?
1: And you were early.
0: Okay.
1: Halloween.
0: Okay.
1: And they played a lot of Halloween songs. There was one song I was hoping they would play. It's called I Want My Baby Back by Jimmy Cross.
0: Yeah, absolutely. When he gets in the coffin and now I got my baby back. Yeah, it's a great song. Over there was my baby and over there was my baby.
1: Yeah, well, yes, and over there is
0: my
1: baby.
0: Yeah. Yeah. It's a fine song and I play it every year around Halloween time.
1: Yeah. Speaking of last night, were you able to find the two songs I wanted to hear?
0: You know, I haven't looked yet, and I'm going to do that, and I will find them. Is as simple as that. Let me get your list again. Yes, I believe you want Yogi the IV3, and You Really Turn Me On. So you'll hear both of them tonight because they're both on this computer for sure.
1: Yeah, because I remember when You Turn Me On came on the radio. My mother says, is there something wrong with that guy?
0: And the answer is yes. Yes, absolutely there was something wrong with him. and later he did a weekend show on KRLA. So he was around. Ian Whitcomb, yeah. And he did a number of other things. But I don't blame your mom. I would wonder, too.
1: Yeah. Oh, she hated Papa Umau Mau by the Rivingtons.
0: Oh, yeah. Well, who did?
1: With nothing but noise.
0: Yeah. Funniest sound you've ever heard, as they say in the opening line.
1: Yeah.
0: All right. Yeah, I've got three Ian Whitcombs here. I've got that and Nervous and A Sporting Life. So I'll give you Turn Me On, though, I promise. It'll be coming up before the show is over tonight.
1: Okay, thanks a lot.
0: Okay,
1: and,
0: thanks
1: you
0: for calling.
1: Work on the helicopter.
0: Yes, I know. I appreciate it. Here's the deal. I just did a speed test while we're talking. Like I said, my primary is a fiber connection, and it's supposed to be symmetrical, and it's supposed to be a gig symmetrical and all that. Well, right now, it's nothing, all right? And at first, I knew I had a trouble when the DNS wouldn't resolve, and they acted like it was my fault. I said, no, I'm using Cloudflare. Believe me, 11111 is working. And, they looked it up and discovered that, yeah, it is. And so finally today, 3 days later, they let me know that, yeah, there seems to be a problem. No kidding, Sherlock. And so they're, quote unquote, working on it. So my fallback is, like I say, the cable modem. And this is one of those sad stories that it used to be

0: pretty good. I mean, it was node dependent, of course, for those of you who are aware. But where we were sitting at the studio was pretty damn good node. It was very very good. And the chief engineer locally was a good guy and knew his stuff. And whenever I had a problem, I'd call him and we'd go over it and it instantly fixed. Well, 2 weeks before retirement, they fired him, of course. And the problem isn't that, although it was for him. The problem is that they decided not to replace him. We'll just need one for the state, so it seems. So consequently, our area has gone to hell. And my downstream's pretty good, about 417. My upstream's about 06 megabits. and a little packet loss, but not much, and a little jitter, but not much. So that's my story. So I appreciate your call if you do, and I appreciate you putting up with me. I don't know how it'll sound, and I don't know what else to do. So, yeah, because there ain't nobody at Sparklight to call. All right, so that's where we'll pick it up. 888-876-5593-8888, Raleigh on WGN Radio.
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6: Building up America's arsenal, starting at the shipyard. I'm Blake Berman, host of The Hill on News Nation. President Trump unveiling a $6.6 billion plan to boost American shipbuilding with a new submarine parts facility near Baltimore. That facility designed to build parts for Virginia-class nuclear-powered attack submarines and is expected to create 3,100 direct jobs. The Navy wants two of these attack submarines built each year, but shipbuilders have struggled to keep that pace. The U.S. receiving two submarines last year, more than 3 years behind schedule, according to government auditors. The new facility is expected to begin operations in 2030. The administration says the investment will help preserve America's edge underwater as China expands its reach at sea. I'm Blake Berman, and this is the News Nation Political Minute.
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0: She's great. Well, so is he, actually. And, yeah, that was 2025 on Polydor, and I do not know if that got much impact stateside, but it was Lisa in Joliet who requested it, and Lisa sent me another goodie pack. It's always like Christmas. It's just great when I get back to the studio and get my mail, and all sorts of goodies for which I'm eternally grateful, so thank you, Lisa. You truly are too kind. Now, it's so funny because the other day in the other studio, there was a roach. I mean, a huge roach. It could have been part of the census. It was big. And, you know, John said, do you have a fly swatter handy? And I said, no. And now I do, because I have the official Ernest Tubb Record Shop fly swatter, and it is big, too. So this is roach worthy. And it says the location is Nashville, Pigeon Forge, and Fort Worth. I didn't know about Pigeon Forge or Fort Worth. It was always just downtown Nashville to me. So good. Appreciate that. Some wonderful records. A wonderful Mad Magazine. And a neat comic, too, from D.C., House of Secrets. It's already on display. And one, and by the way, the WCFL Double Gold album and some 45s. But WCFL presents Teen Set. This was from August of 67. And, you know, back then a lot of radio stations would have their own little monthly newspaper. And usually it was syndicated, you know, like KRLA, The Beat, which syndicated that. And there were Go was one of them. There were several. But I hadn't seen Teen Set. And I don't know how I missed it, because the first thing I said to John, I said, that's interesting. CFL did not put this together. Let me see who did. And, when I got there, it was actually Capitol Records. And so I don't know if it was just CFL. Now I'm going to have to research that. But, of course, immediately when the package came, I sat down and started reading Teen Set. So a big, big, big thank you to Lisa. It's interesting. I don't know if she's aware, but in Teen Set was a notebook paper. It's not Lisa's. It's not her handwriting. But someone, I was lonely yet I didn't want to see anyone. It was raining that night. Yeah, somebody gave me their diary. And yeah, I was almost embarrassed to keep reading. So that was great. Larry Lujack invades Old Town. And there's a picture on the cover. And I said to John, that is not Larry Lujack. And he looked at it and says, no, it's Paul McCartney. Well, I knew it wasn't Larry. Okay, so a big thanks to Lisa for all the goodies. They're just tremendous. Much appreciated. All right, so now we have Nick. All right, Nick in Chicago. What's up tonight, Nick?
1: Oh, yes. So nice to hear your voice.
0: Thanks.
1: And I know you want to hear my voice. Hey, I want to ask you about the intro to your show. The Lunatic Fringe, does that refer to the callers or
0: no.
1: to you? Or,
0: no.
1: I mean,
0: no. Okay.
1: What is that?
0: When I was on the air in Philadelphia, now, you got to understand that I've been doing talk radio for, you know, 45 years at least, right?
1: Oh,
0: and so it's different over the years. And there was a good long while I was highly political. And when I say highly political, there's not a conspiracy I couldn't discuss in absolute depth. And so it was that the Philadelphia, you know, one of the free papers, I should remember what it was because I still have the award, in 1998, they bestowed an award on me. And the award was talk show host most likely to make Rush Limbaugh sound rational. And their article opened saying that I was broadcasting from the shores of the Lunatic Fringe. And so, you know, we kind of picked that up from the edge of the Lunatic Fringe. So that's where it comes from.
1: Okay, yeah, that's great. Okay, now I can sleep better tonight. Yeah, it was bothering me, man.
0: And you know what's interesting,
1: yeah.
0: Because I was, you know, so into this that on my website I would have links to every story, like 100 stories a night, and one was, you know, more conspiratorial than the next, and I still get emails from people chastising me, saying, you're the best in the world at politics, why aren't you doing it? And I always have to write back and say, because it's become nasty, it's become aggravating, it's also become pervasive, and what we do at night is just sit here, forget about it all, and have a good time. Am I still aware? Oh, vehemently aware. Will I discuss it on the air? Not on your life.
1: Yeah, right. Yeah, I don't blame you. I'm the same way. I see all these people, and look at what's going on with the Democrat Party. I don't want to make it a political question.
0: We could go right on and on. So that's why we say, All right, for 3 hours, we just forget about it all and have a good time. So have a good time and tell me what you want to hear or whatever else is on your mind.
1: Well, first I want that in the Sun-Times, Chicago Sun-Times, Saturday, September 26th, it says the hardest working paper in America. That's their title.
0: Yeah, I love it. Yeah, why not?
1: Yeah. Well, I believe in getting balanced views on things, not just one view. People who stick with just one view are the ones who are screaming at people and all that. But I want to get away from the political stuff because that's not your show.
0: Right.
1: Gospel, it says gospel.

0: gospel great get their due. It's about Overlook Chicago Sisters who played with genre legends, and it's the Gay Sisters, G-A-Y, meaning that was their name.
1: Yeah.
0: Yeah, before it became known for what it is now. Evelyn, Mildred, and Geraldine,
1: yeah.
0: The gospel trio from Chicago, are pictured in
1: now,
0: 1951.
1: None of them.
0: So I'm just curious, what do you know about?
1: None of them are alive, all right? All of them have been gone, and one of them, I think Evelyn died in like 84 or something like that, and then Mildred and Geraldine this century, but they sang in a church choir. It was their mother who put them together, Fanny Gay, and they were best known. They had a hit, actually, that Aretha Franklin covered, God Will Take Care of You. And they were they were doing gospel. And in fact, they used to have the first one was in 1950, the annual Negro Gospel Music Festival at Carnegie Hall. And so the Gay Sisters shared a bill with Mahalia Jackson and also Clara Ward. So I mean, this is the big time. Hang on a minute. Don't go away.
0: Article, yeah.
1: Yeah. Oh, okay. So then, they were on Dolphin, we'll talk more about that. But anyway, hang on. Don't go away. We got the news. Yeah. We'll pick it up there on WGN Radio.
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12: Partly cloudy skies. We've got 65 degrees now out at O'Hare. It is 11 o'clock. Good evening. I'm David Jennings. 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A toddler shot and critically wounded late this afternoon. On the expressways and tollways, the Eisenhower outbound is up to 40 minutes right now, and the Bishop Ford outbound, 28 minutes. That's from the Ryan to 80-94. A four-year-old boy is at Comer Children's Hospital fighting for his life. He was found shot in the head this afternoon around 4 o'clock at a home in the 2200 block of East 99th Street. No word on what led to the incident or whether anyone is in custody. Detectives are investigating. Three of the candidates in the running to be elected president of Chicago's Board of Education each had their turn getting questions at a meeting last night of the City Club of Chicago, I should say tonight. One of those candidates, Hilario Dominguez, has been accused of inappropriately touching and talking with a 17-year-old girl at a Pilsen nonprofit back in 2017. He told reporters outside Maggiano's this afternoon he has done nothing he's not done anything inappropriate, and he also had a meeting with someone important today.
13: I sat down with the Office of the Inspector General. And as I've always said, I am ready to be accountable. And I am ready to actively participate in every investigation.
12: The CPS Inspector General recently reopened that particular investigation. Chicago residents will vote for who they want to be the next mayor in a little over 3 months. An attorney and former Chicago Housing Authority Board Chair, Matt Brewer, is making his case to be elected. He is a Southside resident with a law degree from Yale and a business degree from Harvard. And while many know him as the owner of the famous Wiener Circle in Lincoln Park, Brewer told WGN's Lisa Dent today his experience in the CHA showed him how to address the housing issues Chicago faces.
14: There's an opportunity to substantially increase the amount of housing, both market rate and affordable housing. And so that's a big priority. And if we do that the right way, housing becomes more affordable for all of us, and it takes pressure off of increasing property taxes.
12: He adds lines of communication with alders and lawmakers in Springfield must be repaired by whoever the next occupant of the fifth floor at City Hall is. It's been almost 2 months since strong storms tore through the south suburbs. WGN's Emmy Victor visited Linwood to get a look at the damage that is still to be addressed.
15: We saw boat docks submerge in water and homes that still needed repairs. Piles of debris were still in front yards on the streets. The village is stepping up to help with the costly cleanup. From now through October 16th, the village will pick up storm debris for free. The help comes from state and local funding. Cook County announced today that it will spend over $8 million to clear storm debris from the August 11th storms, particularly focusing on the south suburbs.
12: The debris is supposed to be picked up at some point over the next 2 weeks. Cornell University's trustees have said that former Deputy Attorney General Sally Yates is going to be coming in to look over how the university handles sexual misconduct complaints. The announcement today came after several days of outrage over allegations of a 2024 gang rape at a frat house. The review will cover how the university investigates reports of sexual assault and sexual harassment and how the disciplinary process works from that point on. The NTSB has released its preliminary report on that deadly news helicopter crash in Los Angeles. Here's News Nation's Blake Berman.
11: The agency finding that the helicopter flew around

0: on the scene of a bus crash for an hour and 24 minutes. Video from the scene shows the helicopter was operating normally until the last 30 seconds. The recording captured advisories related to the helicopter's main rotor. A preliminary cause still pending tonight.
1: The crash killed the pilot and the news reporter who was on board, as well as a man on the ground. The pilot, George Marceneau, and reporter Ileana Moreno. The third person who was killed was someone on the ground, Eddie Gutierrez Mejia. WGN Sports Time, 11:05. Hawks over the Blues tonight at the UC, 4-2. Next up for the Hawks, they'll be in New York to face the Islanders Thursday, the pregame here on WGN at 6 o'clock. Chicago Fire had to play a makeup game with Vancouver. The Fire beat him 3-1. Major League Baseball, the National League Divisional Series, Dodgers 3-1 over Atlanta. And when it comes to the Brewers and the Padres, San Diego leading in the 6-3-2.
2: Temperatures fall into the mid-50s tonight with partly cloudy skies and continued breezy southwesterly winds gusting up to about 20 miles per hour. Wednesday, eventually we'll see some really nice conditions, but we might see some morning mist or fog develop early on. Temperatures will eventually reach into the mid-70s with breezy westerly winds and partly to mostly sunny skies. Wednesday night, temperatures fall back into the low 50s with partly cloudy skies and quieter conditions in the forecast. From the WGN Weather Center, I'm meteorologist Alyssa Donovan.
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3: And I'm Raleigh James. 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
0: Building up America's arsenal, starting at the shipyard. I'm Blake Berman, host of The Hill on News Nation. President Trump unveiling a $6.6 billion plan to boost American shipbuilding with a new submarine parts facility near Baltimore. That facility designed to build parts for Virginia-class nuclear-powered attack submarines and is expected to create 3,100 direct jobs. The Navy wants two of these attack submarines built each year, but shipbuilders have struggled to keep that pace. The U.S. receiving two submarines last year, more than 3 years behind schedule, according to government auditors. The new facility is expected to begin operations in 2030. The administration says the investment will help preserve America's edge underwater as China expands its reach at sea. I'm Blake Berman, and this is the News Nation Political Minute.

0: 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Well, there's one from the Gay Sisters you don't hear as often, but it was also on Savoy in 1951, which was the label that put out God Will Take Care of You, their best-known record as far as that goes. Sold like 100,000 copies, which, man, for a shellac back then, and obviously gospel market, that'll be platinum compared to today, no doubt about it. The Gay Sisters were certainly Chicago, but... as far as that goes, their first record labels were all L.A. They recorded for John Dolphin, Dolphins of Hollywood, in 1948. And then they were on Exclusive, which was Leon Renee's label. And it was a great little label. The problem is they had their own pressing plant, and it was 78s only. So for a while, Leon was out of business. But they came back with Class Records, which had some great stuff that I've played. And then they had a couple things on Decca and 12 on Savoy. And so that's what Nick was talking about. And of course, no relationship to Marvin Gaye, who used to, was born spelling his name the same way, G-A-Y, but his family was from D.C. All right, so what else you want to know about the Gaye Sisters?
1: Well, yeah, we're on again?
0: Absolutely.
1: Okay. Well, that was it. I was going to ask you to play a song of theirs, and that was the one you played, right?
0: Yes, that is absolutely. Yeah. Because, you know, God Will Take Care of You is not really a stomping record. It's more of a ballad.
1: Right.
0: So I didn't want to go with that. And then, you know, they later were on, after a while, they were on Checker, and they did a couple things. So they did a number of things. And actually, I didn't read the article, but if they were portraying them as not well-known, that's absolutely not true. They were, at the time, in the gospel genre, very well-known.
1: Yeah, I believe it, because many of the black groups, many black people with the history of slavery, people sometimes don't realize, they survived a lot by going to church and singing in the churches, and that gave them an uplifting feeling to survive whatever hardships going on.
0: Yeah.
1: Maybe their next...
0: Right, a number of things.
1: Might be a little better.
0: And in fact, after Sam Cooke left the Soul Stirrers, also Chicago, the Gaye Sisters sang with them for a while. So it was a fairly small universe as far as that goes. There were the Barrett Sisters also. There were others. And I think there was a son involved who was a trumpet player in that as well. So it was big. And Donald, I think he's still alive, and I think he's still pastor of Prayer Center in Chicago that Fannie Gaye had founded years and years ago. So, absolutely. And so I assume, why did the paper decide to do an article on them now?
1: I don't know. It's just in the arts and culture section.
0: Good.
1: On page 13. And for those people who can bring it up on a computer and without having to run out the button, it's an amazing thing we can do, or I can't do, is I don't have a computer and I don't know how to use one. If I could win $1 million,
0: well,
1: I wouldn't be
0: yeah.
1: But some people can, you know. They got the newspaper electronically they can bring up, and they might be interested in seeing. They got a picture of the three of the ladies.
0: Oh, sure.
1: Really outstanding, nice people.
0: There's a lot of those pictures. There's a classic picture of the three of them in a row wearing the print dresses and all that. Yeah, they're everywhere.
1: Right.
0: Absolutely. Yeah. So sure. And when Aretha Franklin covered that record, she got a Grammy for it. So it was pretty huge, and that was a 73 for Best Soul Gospel Performance. And I don't think on that Grammy telecast that they mentioned the Gaye Sisters, but that's obviously what Aretha Franklin heard, and that's where she got it.
1: Okay.
0: All right.
1: Okay. Well,
0: thanks.
1: I guess you got a board with people waiting to get in, so...
0: Okay. Good to talk to you.
1: I'll let you go then, and thank you for taking my call.
0: Absolutely.
1: Okay.
0: All right. So, 888-876-5593-8888, Raleigh. Now, we will get to Mike, and we'll get to Cindy, and to Brett in Tennessee. Got an update from Brett. But now I can say, Philadelphia is great. I loved living in Philadelphia. I really did, because it was mundo bizarro in so many ways. In a lot of ways, it was, you know, welcome to Philadelphia. Turn your watch back 50 years. And, you know, the Mummers are still strong and all that. So it didn't really surprise me, but Eduardo, I think, got a kick out of the first parallel parking championship. So absolutely, Eduardo.
2: Yeah, good evening.
0: Yes.
2: Before I forget, let me mention a request here.
0: Okay, let me
2: Candy by Chet Baker. It was in 1985.
0: Okay. All right. Eduardo. All right.
2: Yeah, so I just saw this story today, and I couldn't believe it.
0: Well, it just happened.
2: 2021.
0: No, this is the first one.
2: Oh, okay.
0: This is the first one. It's the Philadelphia Parallel Parking Association, which of course doesn't exist. I mean, it does now, but it's not a government agency or anything like that. And so they put together the contest for the best parallel parkers, and it was the first edition of the championship right at South Street's Head House Square, Saturday actually.
2: Okay.
0: And the winner was One Shot Mar. That's right, Mario Zucca, a guy from Westmount, Erie. He was the champion.
2: He's an artist.
0: Yeah, an illustrator, right. And he, you know, he was pretty euphoric about it. All he didn't want to do was finish last. Over 400 people entered this thing. And so what he gets for his win, he gets $76 for the next parking ticket, free parking in the Center City Garage, any Center City Garage of his choice. Now, what's for a month, October. What's nice about that is the Philadelphia Parking Authority, which does exist, they kicked in with the prize. And so they were selected from around the city, and they each competed in three challenges. The first was the one shot. Now that okay, fine. Then the tight squeeze. Okay, fine. But it's the third one, parking under duress. I love this because it was a simulated pothole construction, mummers parade, and partially clothed person on a scooter. And so that's so Philadelphia. And so the three finalists were the winner, of course, Zucca. Then Latasha Hall, who's a heavy equipment operator, and pirate one-shot Shafir Mondal, who in some ways might have really had a claim on winning because his family had a driving school car. Nonetheless, that's the deal. And he got a trophy. And in fact, he said, "Hope my mantle's strong enough. This thing's heavy." So, hundreds of spectators. And yes, South Street, that's right. And so Philadelphia's newest unhinged mascot is Parallel Pete. So it's just perfect.
2: Pete. Oh, how about that?
0: Yeah, it's just perfect. Yeah, so that was the deal. And it actually is a charity, Families for Safe Streets in Greater Philadelphia, which does exist, and the Bicycle Coalition, which does exist. And so, I said, we're good drivers. We take things seriously. And, but the reality is that
2: that was a fun contest. Yeah,
0: it was a great contest. Great contest.
2: It's a good cause, yeah.
0: And they had a big inflatable mascot. It was an inflatable traffic cone on it, and a lot of things. So yeah, that's perfect. And so they're hoping to expand next year to regional qualifiers. You know, have South Philly compete with the Northeast, Delco, you know, Mount Airy, whatever. So I think that's a good idea. I love it.
2: Yeah, I'm sure they popped up on the Wild Travels.
0: I wouldn't be surprised, but, this is, like I say, so wonderfully Philadelphia.
2: Yeah.
0: So.
2: Yeah, I got to get to something else here. Obviously, you got other callers here. I saw this in the Tampa Times. You know, Steve Fawcett did the hot air balloon and air carpet around the world. But September 28th in 1924... three U.S. Army planes landed in Seattle, completing the first round world trip by air in 175 days. How about that?
0: Yeah, absolutely. And they weren't flying anything that you would necessarily recognize. They landed in Seattle on that date, and it was the first successful aerial circumnavigation, 175 days or whatever. And they were custom-built, Douglas, of course. One of them was named Chicago. The other one was named New Orleans.
2: Oh, okay.
0: Yeah. And they went east to west across the Pacific Rim and Asia and Europe and the Atlantic and returned to Seattle. And four planes started. Yeah, well, two were lost along the way, but fortunately no loss of life. So, yes.
2: So where do they stand on Mrs. Earhart's plane? Is that ever going to be found?
0: Oh, you know, you read, I don't even look at the videos anymore, but when you go to YouTube, you can see one every week about how it's been found. I don't know. For whatever reason, I've lost interest because there have been so many stories of it. But, eventually, I'm sure, and maybe it'll make all the news rather than just YouTube when it does. The big thing on YouTube now, of course, is the horror of Fly Dubai. And the more we know about that is interesting. My favorite is Mentor Pilot. I watch all of Mentor Pilot's videos. He's a Scandinavian pilot. Petter is his first name, and, you know, he's somewhat understandable, but he's great. He's great. And then I also watch Captain Steve with three E's and keeping up with that, because there's so many facets of that thing that, and thank God I can enjoy every minute of it, because there was amazingly no loss of life.
2: Yeah, it ended in a good story, thank God.
0: The real, you know, I agree that the pilot was a hero, but the real heroes of this flight were the off-duty guys who came from the back of the plane, because when they got into that cockpit, the chances of actually recovering were almost nil. And I hope they'll do some interviews with them, because it's amazing that they had presence of mind to pull that off.
2: Well, I was listening to KFI, and Tim Conway was saying, well, where are the U.S. Marshals?
0: Well, the Marshals aren't on every flight. And by the way, Marshals aren't on Fly Dubai flights. Remember, this is not an American carrier.
2: It's not the U.S.
0: And it wasn't landing on American soil. The question that will be asked, ultimately, is why that co-pilot, who was an Omani, who was fired from an airline in Omani for his radicalized views, why he, you know, forget why he was hired, why was he put on a Dubai to Tel Aviv run? You know, and that'll have to come out. But at this point, the amazing story, like I say, are those two pilots who came from back.
2: Yeah.
0: If you take a look at what they entered in that cockpit, the fact that they could pull it out is alarming to me. I think that the co-pilot on his way out cut both engines, and so they were in a dive. It was fascinating that they did that, and that's who should get the medals.
2: It had a little bit almost similar to Todd Beamer, so I won't get through.
0: Well, unfortunately, and yes, there's a lot of stories there too, and what actually happened there, and did we shoot it there, and all that. Let's not even go there. But unfortunately, that was a total loss of life. But yes, people rise to the occasion, and they certainly did on this.
2: It was very heroic. Yeah.
0: Yes. All right.
2: Yeah.
0: Well, thanks for calling.
2: Raleigh.
0: Appreciate it.
2: Got anything good? I'll definitely call back later.
0: Okay, good. I'll look forward to it.
2: Thank you.
0: So, 888-876-5593. We'll get to Cindy. We'll get to Brett in Tennessee. And he's got an update. I can't wait to hear. And more of your requests coming up. Yes. How about a little Yogi on WGN Radio?
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0: baby. I'm Yogi. I'm Yogi baby. Hey, boom, boom.
1: WGN Radio, I'm Raleigh James. So there is Victor's request. Yogi was on the Shell label. In fact, the IB3 had a few songs on Shell, and that was the only one that anybody ever heard, although Suicide was interesting. But the group was three kids at Adelphia University in Long Island, and the Garden City they were from, and it was Artie Berkowitz and Don Rubin and Charlie Koppelman. And, of course, Charlie, well-known for so much in the music industry, and I think I worked with him at Columbia. But anyway, he and Don Rubin later formed Koppelman and Rubin Associates and had a lot of clients. He did a lot of producing and writing, and in fact, Charlie co-wrote that as well. Artie Berkowitz was going by the name Artie K. I have no idea what happened to him, but as for Don Rubin, yeah, we absolutely know, and Charlie. Charlie regarded, revered in some circles. So there is Yogi. Who knew? 888-876-5593. We'll get a request from Mike in Elmwood Park, and Cindy in Chicago has a story. Flooding, I think. All right, well, fine. But Brent in Tennessee has an update, and we'll get that right after the news. Let's see if we can find out what Mike's request is and see if we can maybe fulfill that, though my dance card might be full. But we've got tomorrow night as well. So, all right, Mike, what is it you want to hear?
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1: 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All right,
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1: so good deal. 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
4: It's partly cloudy. We've got 65 degrees now at 11:30. Good evening. I'm David Jennings. 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A four-year-old, the latest victim of gun violence in Chicago. Hawks over the Blues tonight, 4-2. Blackhawks on the ice on Thursday. They'll be in New York to face the Islanders. The pregame starts on WGN Thursday night at 6. A makeup game between the Fire and Vancouver in MLS. Fire win 3-1. Dodgers over the Braves 3-1. LA leads that series 2-1. And the Padres in the 7th lead Milwaukee 4-3. They're in their third game of their series. On the expressways and tollways, Bishop Ford outbound Ryan to 8094. That's up to 22 minutes. A four-year-old boy is in critical condition at Comer Children's Hospital. Chicago police found him this afternoon about 4 o'clock in a home in the 2200 block of East 99th Street. He had been shot in the head. IKEA closing down the store it has in Bolingbrook, and it's going to open a smaller one in Naperville's Block 59. According to the Tribune, IKEA says the idea for the new store, offer local living solutions tailored to reflect the surrounding community's unique needs, lifestyles, and spaces. More than 250,000 people have taken to marching in the cities all over France, supporting students who are demanding more education funding, upping the pressure on the government of outgoing President Emmanuel Macron. Cornell University says career federal prosecutor Sally Yates is going to lead an internal investigation into the alleged fraternity rape case. Yates will be looking at how the university handled a former student's claim that she had been gang raped at a fraternity house. The forecast from the WGN Chicago Weather Center, partly cloudy, 54 tonight for the low. Tomorrow, partly to mostly sunny and 75, the same for Thursday. Right now, 65 at O'Hare and Midway. It is 61 in Michigan City. Chicago News on demand, 24/7, online, on the app, and on your smart speaker. 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
19: Of course, we're going to be talking about the Krista Pike story. Everybody is. Pat Brady joins us. And Wyatt Sharp, our friend who is a 17-year-old journalist, is now a published author. He joins us after 5.
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0: A very respectable version of that. WGN Radio, I'm Raleigh James, and it was Lisa and Joliet who wanted to hear it, and that was from Amy Winehouse's 2011 album, Lioness, Hidden Treasures. And that was it, Our Day Will Come. And like I say, did it proud, and good for her. So, 888-876-5593. Let's get that update from Brett. All right, Brett, what's going on?
1: Oh, doing great. How are you doing, Raleigh?
0: All
1: good
0: right.
1: To hear you tonight.
0: Thank you.
1: Yeah, no problem. Well, first, I guess there's a two-part update now that I really give it some consideration during the break. First, we talked about Tintec in the past, the radio company from Sevierville that mainly produces amateur radios, but also a couple of short waves, including one high-end RX340 they even sold to the government. For a while.
0: Hello?
1: And I found out that...
0: You died there.
1: Yeah, can you hear me?
0: Yeah, I can now. You died there for a minute. I'm like, oh my God, this is no time to leave me. All right, so yes, we're back.
1: Yeah, so I've been doing some digging, and the current owner of Tintec is still working on stuff. He's actually got, they may be rising from the ashes in the form of a radio that he's going to be calling the Phoenix, which is a software-defined radio, SDR.
0: Yeah.
1: And actually, there's several YouTube videos out now with a prototype being demonstrated.
0: Mm-hmm.
1: It's got two VFOs, which means you can listen to two bands at the same time.
0: Right.
1: And it actually looks pretty good. It actually has the capability to hook into your LAN, and you can actually connect with your devices over a browser like Chrome and listen to the thing, and it's pretty sophisticated.
0: 300 kilohertz to 55.

0: 5 megahertz.
1: Yeah, that's what we're looking at.
0: Yeah. And now, of course, you're going to have to save your pennies a bit because I think they're looking at $37.50 for an opening price.
1: Yeah. And for a while they've had a buy-in that's pretty considerable too, just to be in the club for that price.
0: Right, exactly. Because otherwise it can be between $5,000 and $6,000. So you got to be an absolute fan. But they say coming soon. Now, they've been saying coming soon for about a year and a half now. I saw one of their prototypes at first, which kind of looked like a microwave oven, but
1: it's gotten down to about what you see from the Japan 3, Kenwood, Yaesu, and Icon. So it's getting to look about like, stuff like the 7610 or the PS59 from Kenwood. But, and that kind of segues into another thing that I wanted to mention is a lot of our listeners might be interested in tuning into some of the web SDRs you can check out on the internet. So you could look up www.websdr.org, and there's free software-defined receivers. You can check out. They're actually real radios that are hooked to USB dongles hooked up to a computer, and they're actually attached to real antennas. So there's one in Pennsylvania. There's a few in Utah. There's another in Washington, and there's several in other countries. So that will really extend your DXing capabilities. If you've got interference locally, you can try tuning into one of those SDRs, or you can just listen simultaneously, with your own receiver. I do that a lot.
0: Right, and the USB dongles are dirt cheap, so you don't have to think you're going to be investing $5,000 in a radio.
1: If you want to buy your own.
0: Yeah, right. Mm-hmm. So,
1: $30 to $50.
0: You can monitor a good chunk of spectrum there. You betcha. So I'm wondering though. Now, a guy has a club, and I think what is it like $500 to be a member or something? I'm curious. How many members does this club have?
1: Oh, as far as, the new Tentec.
0: Yes, on the Tentec. How many members do you think they have?
1: Not a great deal, I wouldn't say, but I'm not sure.
0: I'm curious only because you probably have read the news, and it's not surprising that Tesla has cars in Australia that they're selling now with no radio at all. For a while, of course, they did away with AM. They never had AM because they didn't want to spend the $70 to isolate it. But now they've taken FM out, and they're claiming they don't need it, which I think is interesting. Maybe Tesla has never actually been to Australia because, man, in a lot of that land, you are not going to get an internet signal. So I don't know, because that's what he's banking on. You just listen to the streams online. Yeah, good luck. I'm curious on things like that. That's why I asked about Tentec, because it'd be fascinating if they actually had. Now, I don't expect they're going to have thousands of members, don't get me wrong, but even if they had a couple hundred, that's really showing that there's an interest in this.
1: Yeah, I'm not sure about the numbers, and I wouldn't venture a guess yet, although I have contacted the owner, the new owner that is based out of Dayton, the electronics. I have contacted him, and we are going to speak soon on the telephone. So, I'm a CW operator of 22 years. I'm actually a QRQ operator, which means high speed. I actually belong to a club that was founded in the 70s, and I was one of the youngest members. I turned 52 last August. I think I mentioned that in the past phone call. But, I had to be actually nominated by four other members a number of years ago, but at operating 45 words a minute, receiving by ear in headphones, and sending and receiving, they were sending with keyboards, CW keyboards. So I was sending Morse code using a keyboard at 45 minutes or faster. And, I've gone 50, 55 words a minute.
0: Sure.
1: And I'm a pretty fast typist. But, the chicken fat operators were called that because it actually, the code, when it is going that fast, it sounds like chicken fat frying on a griddle.
0: Right. Right, absolutely.
1: So, the CFO and everybody has a number.
0: Yeah, and, sometimes it's easier to send than be able to receive when you're at that speed.
1: Absolutely, of course it is, of course. Sometimes it's easier, in a way, when you pass a certain threshold, say around 25, 30 words a minute, you're receiving, and if you're doing it like conversational Morse, then it begins to become instead of just picking up letter by letter, you're starting to get train of thought, and you're starting to like click with the conversation. So there's kind of a shift in consciousness that makes it a bit easier.
0: Yeah.
1: But I mean, if it's just random code groups and things like that, then obviously it's more challenging than conversation, where, you know, there's a subject matter and you kind of know what's coming.
0: Sure, it is, but it's wonderful. It's a wonderful hobby and a lot of fun.
1: Absolutely. Especially if you collect telegraph keys as well, and you know, I've quite a stable of keys.
0: Oh.
1: You know, for some days the sending feels better on a semi-automatic called, that's a bug they used to use in the railroads, and sometimes feels better on a hand key, other times a paddle, and, you know, other times you want to go fast, so you shift to a keyboard, or I have in the past. It's been a while, really, since I found anyone who wanted to go that fast, but ever since, you know, we've been talking about it, I've kind of, you know, in my spare time really gotten more into the hobby, and I've worked individuals in 30 states over the last month, so it's actually more than usual in several countries. So, and I've been checking into Annette every morning.
0: That's great.
1: You know, folks older than myself, and some really, really friendly and good operators. And you tend to meet a courteous class of people, you know, with Morse code operators and people who are friendly and patient and.
0: Oh yeah,
1: and just kind of like call. It's kind of like calling this show. That's like the first caller mentioned at the beginning of the call. It's like, you know, that's why I like that. You know, that's why I like your program, because it's a break from the intensity of political opinion.
0: Yeah, exactly.
1: About the politics. That's how ham radio is supposed to be. You know, it's supposed to be no politics, no, you know, strong religious opinion. But a lot of on sideband, you hear that violated around. Well, certain sections of 40 meters, let's just say.
0: Right, exactly. But for the most part, it was an inclusive fraternity, and you know, things like like politics, religion, sex, it just wasn't discussed. And that was and there was no need for it, period. But for people who are interested in what, because I know there's people listening who, you know, we say SDR and they're like, what the hell? And, you know, it's a USB stick. All right. And everybody's seen that, your basic thumb drives, a little antenna, and it's catching radio waves, real radio waves, terrestrial radio waves. And it's turning them into a digital stream for your computer screen. And, that way you're listening on your computer in terms of that, but you're actually hearing a massive range of frequencies. And they are frequencies, so it's neat. I've heard some people say, well, you're catching those invisible waves that are floating in the air. Well, yeah, okay, fine. But, for $10, you can do this, and, like you mentioned, there are websites that will help you. And, yes, you can get standard FM or, you know, weather broadcast or whatever you want as well. So I think it's great, and I think people would like it if they knew what it was. You know, there's a lot of people have no idea when we talk about this.
1: That's so. Right. Yeah, and another advantage to having the majority of the radio exist in software, you know, having it just the voltage from the antenna that comes out of the air converted to a wide band of digital zeros and ones information is that you don't have components that fail. And if you want an upgrade, then you can just download some software and then upgrade the entire radio, and bam, you've got brand new features.
0: Right.
1: And so that's cheaper for the manufacturer, it's cheaper for the end user, and it just makes things, it does have advantages.
0: Yeah, absolutely. So, and it can be can be a lot of fun. And so especially for people who are sitting in areas where it's just overcrowded, or if they're in a physical situation like some buildings, man, you're just not going to get radio reception. This is a way around it, because there's enough signal coming in there that it will translate.
1: Yeah.
0: So
1: they're
0: good.
1: Quite sensitive too.
0: Yeah.
1: All right.
0: Okay, thanks for calling.
1: Okay, you're welcome.
0: And keep me posted on what happens. I'm real, real curious. And if you get more information on how many members they have or what's going on, I think it's a wonderful testament to that, yes, radio still means something.
1: Yeah, certainly. Yeah, and I want to support companies like TinTech.
0: Sure.
1: You know, that are a bit smaller and you know, cater to the actual needs of ham radiators and Morse code, most Morse code operators as well. So, yeah, I'm going to do everything I can to promote the Phoenix Project and help out if I can, if there's a need to replace, or I can do that.
0: I think that's so great.

0: eventually, not right away, but eventually it'll become affordable. For most of us, it's a little out of range at the beginning, but it'll get down there.
1: Yeah, it'll have to get some peer review and you know, more some of the big gun contester ham radio operators that, you know, score in the contest will have to, you know, make use of it and talk good things about it. And, you know, more some of the big gun contester ham radio operators that, you know, score in the contest will have to, you know, make use of it and talk good things about it. And, you know, and I'm a pretty well-known

0: sketchy, anomalous reading. And so my wife was really worried and lost sleep over a bit, listened to a lot of radio. And then so next thing you know, I had a test today, and the spot they thought they saw in my lungs was just a granuloma, benign, almost like 99%. Then something I saw in my kidneys is something I saw on the last test, but the radiologist messed up and compared it to 2017 test, so they thought it was new. And it's not new. It's just something that my oncologist wasn't even worried about. So, I'm going to have a follow-up MRI just to make sure. But, my oncologist isn't worried about it. So I got good news.
1: Great. Well, congratulations. That's wonderful. I'll take it.
0: Thank you.
1: All right. You're welcome. Well, thanks for calling.
0: All right. Well, good talking to you. Thanks
1: Likewise.
0: For catching up.
1: Okay, bye. Yeah, what a relief that is. And, I've been sitting here waiting on some lab reports, and unfortunately there are some tests that are a little out there. So what normally would take 2 days to get the results is going to be more like 2 weeks. But every day I kind of log in to see, and, so far, nothing new. So I'll keep you posted on that. We'll get to Cindy and James on the south side, and there's room for you, too, on WGN Radio.
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0: 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I'm Raleigh James, and boy, that was big for the Everly Brothers because they had been on Cadence, and when they left the label, they were no longer going to be able to use Boudreaux Bryant for writing, and Everly said, well, that's the end of them. Well, so their first release on Warner Brothers, they wrote it, Kathy's Clown, number one.
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5: Building up America's arsenal, starting at the shipyard. I'm Blake Berman, host of The Hill on News Nation. President Trump unveiling a $6.6 billion plan to boost American shipbuilding with a new submarine parts facility near Baltimore. That facility designed to build parts for Virginia-class nuclear-powered attack submarines and is expected to create 3,100 direct jobs. The Navy wants two of these attack submarines built each year, but shipbuilders have struggled to keep that pace. The U.S. receiving two submarines last year, more than 3 years behind schedule, according to government auditors. The new facility is expected to begin operations in 2030. The administration says the investment will help preserve America's edge underwater as China expands its reach at sea. I'm Blake Berman, and this is the News Nation Political Minute.
6: Statistics show that roughly 20 veterans die by suicide every day in the United States. 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
11: Good morning. I'm David Jennings, WGN Radio News. Expect another day today with sunshine and a high in the mid-70s. A 4-year-old boy is in critical condition, a gunshot wound to the head.

0: Police say they found him about 4 yesterday afternoon at a home in the 2200 block of East 99th Street in South Deering. He was rushed to Comer Children's Hospital. A gun has been recovered at the scene. Cook County authorities said yesterday they're going to have to spend $8 million and change to help clear debris in the south suburbs that's still there from intense storms that hit us back in August. Those storms brought twisters, knocked down trees and power lines, and tore the roofs off homes. The county has so far removed about 100,000 cubic yards of debris, but there's still hundreds of thousands of more cubic yards left. Cook County Emergency Management Director Alex Hoves calls this an essential for restoring the communities.
1: Debris removal is more than just a cleanup issue. Debris can affect transportation, public safety, access to homes and businesses, public spaces, and a community's ability to fully recover.
0: 13 sites in multiple communities have been targeted for debris removal over the next 2 weeks. Couple of shoplifters made the mistake of hitting the same store, Dolo, for the second time in 1 week. Store owner Faisal Khan told WGN's Jenna Barnes the thieves, unfortunately, were recognized by an employee from their prior visit.
2: Literally 24 hours later, around the same time, they come back. So then our employee, right when he let them in the door, he recognized it was them.
3: While one of the thieves remained inside, that employee hit a panic button. It locks the door and alerts police.
2: He asked us, is it cool if I go grab something from my car? We were like, nah, you can't leave. You stole some stuff yesterday. The cops are on the way.
3: That's when the thief escaped the only way he could, by breaking the glass door.
0: That's the sound of that foot hitting the door. The suspect did get a few steps out onto the sidewalk about the same time as a CPD squad rolled up on him at the curb. According to a new CPD report, the city's on pace to see fewer homicides this year than last year. We get the details from WGN's Sylvia Snowden.
4: There have been 321 homicides this year through the end of September. There were 31 homicides last month, 14 fewer than September of 2025. Violent crime on the CTA is down 32%, and property crimes are down 26%. Carjackings have also declined by 26%, with overall robberies down by 21%.
0: The first phase of an affordable housing initiative in Chicago's North Lawndale neighborhood has been completed. Mayor Johnson's Missing Middle Initiative transforms empty land into new housing. It sells the lots to developers for a dollar, with the city subsidizing up to $150,000 per unit to develop for-sale housing. The mayor says the goal is to revitalize and repopulate neighborhoods on the south and west sides.
5: As Commissioner Boatwright stated, we invested over $37 million in North Lawndale alone, where we plan to support the construction of 40 different 2- and 3-flat buildings and 115 units of housing. North Lawndale, we're just getting started.
0: President Trump says he has a call scheduled with Russia's Vladimir Putin to discuss a possible case of the plague. Here's News Nation's Kelly Meyer.
6: The U.S. Embassy in Moscow warned that the U.S. government has limited the ability to help U.S. citizens in Russia, especially outside of Moscow. So it urged U.S. citizens in Russia to depart immediately as they continue to track the situation closely. Now, the president has called this a, quote, big problem for Russia, but says the U.S. will do what it can to help. So that's what we're expecting the call to consist of.
0: The World Health Organization says the case presents a very low risk outside of Russia. Attorneys for Krista Pike, the Tennessee inmate who survived a double execution effort, says she's wide awake now and talking as she gets continued care at a hospital. News Nation's Kelly Milan has more from Nashville.
7: Against all odds, Krista Pike is conscious and speaking tonight. Now, she is receiving critical medical care. Her attorneys say that she has severe burns on her arms. But you still have to remember, she is still an inmate with the Tennessee Department of Correction. And her lawyers are going to be meeting tomorrow to talk about this independent investigation inside her botched execution.
0: Pike was sentenced to death for the 1995 murder of one of her classmates. WGN Sports, the Hawks shut down the St. Louis Blues 4-2 last night. Thursday, the Hawks will be in New York. They will face the New York Islanders, the pregame at 6 on WGN. The Fire knocked off Vancouver 3-1 in soccer. Baseball, the Dodgers knocked off the Atlanta Braves 3-1. LA leads that series 2-1.
8: Expect some area mist and fog early Wednesday morning, burning off by mid-morning hours. Then we'll see partly to mostly sunny skies throughout the afternoon. Highs will be back above normal into the mid-70s. From the WGN Weather Center, I'm meteorologist Alyssa Donovan.
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WGN Radio. I'm Raleigh James. Jeannie C. Riley, of course, on Plantation Records. Tom T. Hall wrote it. Yes, a singing soap opera, to say the least, 1968. And that was Shelby Singleton who produced it. And it was interesting because Shelby took her to the CMA Awards dinner and all that show. And here shows Jeannie C. Riley up in a, basically full-length gown. And Shelby, nothing doing. He gets out a pair of scissors and cuts it, says, you know, it's a mini skirt. So she wound up on stage in her quote-unquote miniskirt as tailored by Shelby Singleton. But, of course, as I say, that's a walking soap opera, so... As you probably know, Sheb Woolley, who truly hated rock and roll, used to do a lot of answer records country-wise, and including this one. He always used the name Ben Colder on the answers. But yes, I believe that was Harper Valley PTA later that afternoon.

0: beer. Seriously, boy, I would like to address this meeting of the Harper Valley AA PTA. Hi there, Bobby Taylor, you son of a gun. I was just strolling along the street tonight on my way to Kelly's Bar, and I saw your sign outside. It said PTA. I thought that meant party time already. So here I am, and I'm having a lot of fun. You bunch of sound guns. Mr. Baker, Will Brown, Charlie Baby, Mr. Baden, and distinguished guest.
1: So there you have it. And it was Lisa and Joliet who wanted Jeannie C. Riley. Don't know how much you wanted Ben Colder, but you got him to. 888-876-5593. Uh-oh. Lisa in Dundee, welcome back to WGN Radio. What's going on?
2: Oh, Raleigh, thank you. Our friend Laura, she's back in the hospital.
1: What's happening?
2: Well, I think it's still from the blood poisoning, the sepsis that she had back in July.
1: Yep.
2: She sent us an email talking about it. And today she said her daughter found her in the basement.
1: Oh, no.
2: She doesn't have any idea how she got there, and I guess she couldn't. She had trouble walking, and so the daughter, you know, did the right thing and called
1: 911.
2: 911, I believe, and she's in the hospital. I talked to her. She sounds good now, but they're obviously trying to figure out what's happening. So
1: that's so frightening.
2: It's very scary.
1: Usually with sepsis, which is just daunting. I mean, you can die from that and lose limbs and everything else. It's horrible. But usually when they've gotten it and they release you, that's the end of it. So a recurrence of that is very concerning.
2: Yes. And you know, I'm not sure that is it. I'm not sure she had a bunch of tests today.
1: Good.
2: You know, she's going to, they're going to give her some medication, and she's staying in the hospital. So hopefully it won't be for too long, but it's very scary that she would not, you know.
1: Yeah.
2: She got there.
1: Well, right. Yeah. Exactly. When you've lost consciousness like that, that's frightening as all get out. And, you know, now it's really ironic because just today I was trying to catch him on email and I got an email from her and she was worried about you.
2: Yeah, I know.
1: And she was very worried. You're not dizzy and lightheaded anymore, are you?
2: No. I think we both worry about each other so much.
1: Yeah.
2: And neither one of us takes, you know, the advice.

0: I give her, she doesn't take, and that
1: right.
0: she gives me, you know what I mean?
1: Right, of
0: it's
1: course.
0: It's so funny, but because neither one of us wants to, you know, go to the doctors and all that. But no, I think for in my case, it was a little bit of vertigo.
1: Oh, good.
0: Just, you know, that comes and goes with me. And
1: yeah.
0: You know, and of course, every medication I'm on, you know, side effect says may cause dizziness.
1: Right, right, which is a little different from vertigo, but yes. And, you know,
0: yes.
1: when you've had vertigo, and I suffered from that for like 6 years, and it was like every few weeks I'd have an attack of it. And, of course, the
0: yeah.
1: first time we're all the same. We all think, oh, my God, it's a brain tumor. We're dying. And,
0: yeah.
1: You know, then we find out that, no, it's not. Now, what I love for most of us is it's the BPB, benign positional vertigo, meaning we don't know why you have this. And that's what
0: right.
1: I really, really love. But, you know, after about 5 or 6 years, I think my last big attack was like 2014. But
0: yeah, I haven't had a big attack for a while, thank goodness. But
1: yeah.
0: Sometimes I feel, and this is the best way I can describe it, is that I have a bobblehead. Like
1: yeah.
0: I'm just, you know.
1: Yeah, a little off. Yeah, absolutely.
0: You know, just a little off.
1: Yeah.
0: So I
1: right.
0: just make sure that when I stand up and everything, I go slow and...
1: Right.
0: You know, that kind of thing.
1: Right. But, and you really watch your diet, a lot of small meals rather than a couple big ones and all that kind of stuff that is hard for
0: yeah.
1: all of us to do. You know?
0: Right.
1: Yeah. Who wants to be a grazer?
0: But,
1: in general, and of course,
0: buffet, but.
1: Right. The other thing that we all hate, you're probably in this camp too, is none of us get enough water. And, you know, there's only
0: right.
1: so many water, much water a human being can drink, for God's sakes, you know.
0: Well,
1: so.
0: And then, you know, you add that to the water pill I'm on, so
1: oh, right, right.
0: Much
1: well,
0: water,
1: you just
0: I can never leave the
1: no,
0: bathroom.
1: No, no, you live in the bathroom. Yes, I more than understand that. Yes, you betcha. And then you try to limit it, so, well, I won't drink anything 6 hours before I go to bed. Like, that'll help.
0: Right, yeah.
1: But, you know, we believe it will. But, you know, if that's the worst of it, it's a minor inconvenience. But when somebody is found on the floor and doesn't know how they get
0: that's
1: there,
0: different.
1: That's serious.
0: Absolutely.
1: And
0: she needs our love.
1: Yes.
0: She needs our prayers, our well wishes. She's a strong, strong woman.
1: Yeah.
0: So I think she's going to be okay. But,
1: well, we
0: you
1: will.
0: Know, we just, she wanted me to call and...
1: Well,
0: I'll let
1: yes,
0: know
1: yes,
0: and
1: put Laura in the top of your prayer list. Laura,
0: yeah.
1: Laura from Des Plaines.
0: And if do you think we could squeeze in a song for her?
1: What would she? Do you think she's listening?
0: She is listening.
1: Oh, Laura. Okay. Hey, Laura. Take care of yourself. Let us know what the hell you've
0: exactly.
1: got. All right.
0: Tell her to stop worrying about me and worry about her.
1: Yeah. Now, what do you think? What would Laura like to hear?
0: I would like to. If it doesn't hurt too much for you,
1: yeah, right.
0: I'd like to request Behind Blue Eyes by The Who.
1: Okay. You know, I don't know if I've ever heard it, so I'll certainly play
0: it. Pretty. It's a ballad.
1: Behind Blue Eyes by The Who.
0: Behind
1: I'm sure,
0: Blue Eyes.
1: I'm sure I've got it, and it will come up next. I promise.
0: Oh, perfect. Perfect.
1: Okay, thanks.
0: All right. Thank you.
1: All right. Thanks for calling.
0: Goodbye.
1: All right.
0: Bye-bye.
1: So, yes, indeed. So, Laura, take care of yourself. And, of course, that goes for Lisa as well. And let us know. It is frightening stuff. But I'm counting on it's not a recurrence of sepsis. Yeah, I'm almost betting that. But we'll know what it is when Laura calls us, if she wants to tell us. All right. So, with that in mind, we will do this. And then, Behind Blue Eyes by The Who, coming up on WGN Radio.
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0: WGN Radio. I'm Raleigh James, and that is for Laura in Des Plaines. Never heard it. 1971, it charted. It was on Decca, so I've got it on a 45, and never played it. Now, usually when I think about The Who in 1971, I think I won't get fooled again. But somehow I missed that. I missed Going Mobile also. That was another thing they had. Or Who's Next? So, yeah, I don't know. I guess I was playing Pop It Alter Country that year. 888-876-5593 is 8888-RALEIGH. And yes, do keep Laura from Des Plaines in your prayers, please. Let's see what's happening tonight with Cindy in Chicago. All right, Cindy, what's tonight's chapter?
1: Well, the other day I went through my bottom of my closet in my purse closet, and I was looking for through some purses, and then to see if like my yellow diamond ring cluster ring and my raspberry diamond ring had fallen on the bottom of the closet. I didn't find them. But anyway, I went to all the I'm looking for them. They'll turn up. I don't know what I.
0: Now, are you saying that you cannot see the carpet in your closet? That the floor is littered with things?

0: There's purses on
1: yeah,
0: the
1: okay, right. Yeah, all right. So littered with things, I'll get it. Okay.
0: So I took them all out, and I went through them all, and I found I'm always strapped looking for sunglasses and reading glasses. So I found like 10 or 12 pairs of reading glasses in the purse, all the purses. One uh-huh. purse, there was a thick pair. And then, you know, like about 12 pair of sunglasses, and they're all from Dollar Tree. You know, uh-huh. so I found all those, and those are last. I mean, I don't know what that is. Andy Rooney did a segment, his segment about that, how things, you know, where do glasses go, pencils, paper, where do they all go? But then anyhow, you know, so that'll last about 2 weeks, and then they'll be all, though I won't be able to, you know, it's just, but anyhow.
1: Here's the part I don't know. When you change your purse, don't you empty the last one?
0: Sometimes, I don't know. I mean, I don't really. But then, when you were a pre-adolescent, did you read the series The Borrowers?
1: No, what is that?
0: It's about things that disappear in your house.
1: Oh, I love it.
0: It's about these miniature people who live with the mice uh-huh. in the wall.
1: Oh, I like it. It's as good as excuse as any.
0: For like their bed, it's like a matchbox, and they okay. put cotton in it, and like thread, and bits of, you know, and then they sit, and then they always have to be careful they don't get attacked by the house cats, and their friends are the mice, and they feed the mice cheese that they steal. I mean, but it was just the cutest, but anyhow.
1: Mm-hmm.
0: I don't know. I mean, if you ever, you know, you're too busy. I mean, it's just, I have a second, you know, like if you wanted to have a second childhood and read a little something.
1: The first one was bad enough. I don't need another one.
0: I've been real good. I haven't had my Halloween candy corn. I used to love those.
1: You're the one. I wondered who would eat that stuff.
0: Yeah, me, candy corn, yeah.
1: I knew somebody had to eat it. I just never met them.
0: Yeah, I that was like my second childhood to have those at Halloween. But then, and then I wanted to talk to you about the flooding.
1: What flooding?
0: Well, my condo, when I first moved in, I was here for a month.
1: Uh-huh.
0: And I said to God, okay, it's really nice here. I'm just waiting
1: mm-hmm.
0: for the shoe to drop. So within like about 3 months, all the refrigerator, stove, dishwasher, toilet, hot water heater broke.
1: Yep.
0: But that, you know, and I knew, and it really happened. So then anyhow, so the hot water heater flooded the woman beneath me, her bedroom. So we, you know, and then the toilet broke, and that flooded.
1: Now, by the way, in a condo, if your hot water floods the apartment below, are you liable?
0: No, because I wasn't negligent. I turned
1: it
0: off.
1: Does that matter?
0: Yeah.
1: Okay. Just checking.
0: In Illinois, I don't know, in Illinois, yeah. I told her, you know, I have an umbrella policy if you want to sue me.
1: Yeah, right. No. Well, you know, that would usually, if she's claiming her insurance, they might subrogate it to you.
0: Well, yeah, but they couldn't because the insurance company deemed me not negligent. I turned it off right away and replaced it and everything, you know.
1: So then it's on her insurance. Okay.
0: Yeah, I don't know if she ever fixed it, though.
1: Well, hopefully she did, or you're going to be growing mold.
0: Well, yeah, I guess. But then the people on the first floor, I guess they're...
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3: Good morning. I'm David Jennings, WGN Radio News. Sunshine today, the high is going to be in the 70s. The White Sox, now one of the hottest tickets in town. The team is just a game away from clinching the American League Championship Series. And if you'd like to go to the game today, WGN's Angelica Sanchez has some tips on how you can do it without getting scammed.
4: Game 3 tickets are being sold for thousands of dollars on the secondary market. At last check, the cheapest ticket online I saw was inching closer and closer to $400. Experts say when it comes to last-minute tickets, fans need to follow their instincts and go to trusted and verified sources if a deal seems too good to be true. They are discouraging any ticket purchases made through social media sources or advertising sites like Craigslist. They say in the digital world, an obvious ticket scam right now is any kind of physical tickets being sold to fans.
3: Some Southside business owners are working on an action plan after 5 businesses were hit in a string of smash and grabs. Alderman William Hall hosted an emergency community meeting yesterday.
5: We already have it. The strategy is just not making sense. And so what we're going to do is change the strategy and the vendor if necessary. Because what we do know is that what works well in other parts of the city can work well on this side of the city.
3: The business owners say they're not going to get pushed out. President Trump blasting Chicago on X in a post yesterday morning. He wrote Chicago is suffering in an unprecedented and particularly violent crime wave. He criticized Mayor Johnson and Governor Pritzker for not calling in the federal government for help. WGN Sports, Hawks over the St. Louis Blues 4-2. Hawks will be in New York tomorrow night. They'll face the Islanders. The Fire played a make-up game against Vancouver, beat them 3-1. The Dodgers knocked off Atlanta in the National League Divisional Series 3-1. The forecast from the WGN Chicago Weather Center. For today, partly to mostly sunny and 75. Tomorrow, mostly sunny again and 75 degrees. 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I'm David Jennings, WGN Radio News.
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Oh, that's interesting. It died on its own, just absolutely died. Let me. I've probably got more than one on this computer, but maybe that's my computer deciding what's in good taste or not. But I can see where Victor's mother says something wrong with this guy. Yeah, that would do it. Capitol released it, but they wouldn't even put it on their legitimate label. They put it on their sub-label, Tower. Yeah, their cheapo label. And that's the lovely Ian Whitcomb. And that might be, it's hard to believe, but might be the only copy I have. What happened to it? No, come on. It's two minutes and 42 seconds long. What happened to it? I'll just leave it on in the background while we chat about Ian. See, I don't know why it ended. But like I say, maybe the computer intervened. He was born in Great Britain, obviously, in Surrey, and died in 2020 in California. And he was quite the interesting guy, and ragtime stuff and all that. And You Turn Me On was both an album and a single in 1965. And I can't imagine it myself. He wrote it, of course. Yeah, don't you know? And there you have it. Now, let's see. Are we going to get through more than a couple seconds?

0: And like Tiny Tim, he played the ukulele. And he wrote. He actually a lot of stuff. Penguin Books and Simon and Schuster. I mean, legitimate stuff. And his recreation of the music played aboard the Titanic. Back in the day, not the movie. Won a Grammy for package design as far as that goes. And interesting guy all the way around. And when he got to L.A., not sure exactly why or how, but wound up with a radio show. Yeah, after Nervous and all of that stuff. And he had a version of Al Jolson's Where Did Robinson Crusoe Go with Friday on Saturday Night. Yeah, and that was a minor hit, Dr. Demento special, don't you know. Made four albums for Tower and then said, nope. And actually, what he said at the time was interesting. He wanted no part of the growing pretentiousness of rock and roll with its mandatory drugs and wishy-washy spiritualism and increasingly loud and metallic guitar sounds. Yeah, well, he produced a Mae West album after that. I don't know. Went to the UK for a while, came back in California, and like I say, was on KRLA for a while, and provided music for a documentary that was narrated by Orson Welles and a bunch of other stuff too. But yeah, I don't know what he was thinking about with "You Really Turn Me On" either. In addition to ukulele, he also played the accordion. Don't you know? Doesn't that figure? And right, he had an internet program. For a while. Unfortunately, he's no longer with us at this point, and died in 2020 in Pasadena. But he was on the internet for like 3 or 4 years, as far as that goes. And he I don't know what, he had a stroke, I think. And then after that, there were complications from that, and he wound up in a long-term care facility and died at 78. All right, so there we go. That was for Victor. You really turned me on. But his mother was right. Something was wrong with him. All right, now back to Cindy and her flood. You there, Cindy?
1: I can't stop laughing about how weird that song was.
0: And a hit.
1: And a hit? It's like, you know, like that really, I don't want to be, you know, I'm just going to be ill again like I usually am. Remember that song, Still Wine, Dig That Girl?
0: Oh, sure. That was a big hit, too. Yeah. I dreamed I was in a Hollywood movie, and absolutely.
1: It sounds like this guy was on drugs too. They both, you know, like drugged.
0: Well, it was a top 10 record. I am not making this up. In 1965, it got to number 8 nationally. This was number 1 in L.A. And then he followed it up with Nervous, which didn't do very much. And then, you know, like I mentioned, Where Did Robinson Crusoe Go with Friday on Saturday Night? That really did nothing. And, but he was an interesting guy, very literate, educated, and all that kind of stuff, and a writer. I have no idea what he was thinking with his interesting breathing technique on You Really Turn Me On.
1: I'm sorry. I know your show just, I think of stuff that makes me laugh when I call your show.
0: Well, anyhow, you know, by the way, it's not me. It's all you guys. It was Victor who requested it. I wouldn't have played it on my own.
1: But then anyhow, okay, the first time she flooded, the guy on the second floor, I mean, I don't know, like, he did plumbing in the bathroom himself without turning off the water, and something broke, and it flooded her whole blasted condo, where she had to have her floor, you know, her insurance, I guess her insurance paid for it.
0: Yeah, probably so. No, I specialize in the flood. I've done this on several occasions, and most memorable was actually the first time I was doing a Coast to Coast when I was Art Bell's designated replacement in 1999. I'll never forget it, because some listener was talking about how bright I was, and right about then I realized my feet were underwater. And what happened was I left the water on in the kitchen, forgot all about it, and managed to flood the entire apartment. And next day I get this call, of course, after I've dried it all out, and management said, you know, the people below you were experiencing water problems. I said, I can't imagine it. But sadly, I lost an entire poster collection in that. But the irony of it was just sitting there with someone telling me how bright I was, and meanwhile, I'm flooding all of Cedarbrook Hill.
1: Wow.
0: Yep.
1: But then anyhow, she had to have that both of up. It flooded the second floor. So, you know, but the thing about it is that you know, my cousin Mike had to go turn off the water in the whole building. You know, and the thing about Mike, I mean, he's so brilliant and everything, but it's like, okay, you know, he's got to put his shoes on. I mean, it's like an emergency, okay? He's got to put his shoes on, go to the bathroom, and then he's got to have an allergy attack and blow his nose.
0: Well, you know, these are priorities. I can understand it. The water's still going to be there.
1: So anyhow, so he turned off the water, and he gave a statement to her insurance company for what he did.
0: Oh, he did?
1: Well, he did, yeah. Just, I mean, he didn't do anything.
0: What did he tell them?
1: I really don't know. I don't up in his, you know, just that he turned off the water and just told him to turn it off. It, you know, the shut off by the toilet. But then anyhow, and he brought all my Turkish towels from both closets.
0: Sure.
1: Down to both of them to wipe them all up. And, the people on the second floor are just so weird, and I thought I wasn't going to get my expensive Turkish towels a bit. But I did.
0: Good. Good. Well,
1: and then,
0: well, that was the noble thing to do, unlike me. No, I have no idea what you're talking about. Everything's dry here.
1: That's what the people on the first floor did after the air conditioner leaked and broke her ceiling in her bedroom fell out. And the closet, and they're just like, there's nothing went up here, there's nothing here.
0: Right. Not nothing, everything's just fine. Yeah, I was on the 23rd floor. I did wonder about the 22 floors below me.
1: Well, there's only six people here, and then these people on the second floor are moving out. They're showing their house, their condo, and the woman on the first floor texted, you know, everything is done on six-way texting so everyone sees it, but, you know, that. And she's like, "Why, well, I hear the dripping in the bathroom again." And I just texted, okay, she goes, just so she knows someone cares if she lives or dies. I said, Sherry, I saw your text. And then I came down to give her sister something that I got for her at the food pantry. And I said, she said, I don't know what's going to happen. If they're still dripping in the bathroom, there may be a big lawsuit. And I don't know who's going to be sued or what's going to be involved. And
0: well, if that's the most of her worries, she'll be fine. Bathrooms can be fixed.
1: Well, it's the bedroom and the closet now.
0: That can all be fixed, too. Tear out the walls. I mean,
1: yeah,
0: you know, it's a pain. Yeah, I've got that going on right now. I told you the roof leaked, and all of a sudden in the hallway, no ceiling. But, you know, you just, you bring people in, you get it fixed.
1: But the thing is, she's done that, but the people upstairs just deny it and don't fix upstairs, and they're still in the place.
0: Well, I'll tell you where that's going to be interesting. That's going to be interesting for the buyer if they don't disclose it, if they have a problem.
1: Yeah, I don't know.
0: Well, you'll find out. It's a wonderful soap opera you're living.
1: Yeah, but then the other thing, you know, I have to be ill. But then anyhow, that story about the rape at Cornell, it's really making me sick.
0: All right, well, that's real news. We don't talk about it.
1: It's just, I know, but it's making everybody sick.
0: Well, don't let it. If you don't think about it, you won't be sick.
1: I keep turning off the radio when it's on.
0: Well, there you are. That's exactly right. Get your exercise. Lunge over and turn off the radio.
1: All right.
0: Okay. All right. The Indoor Olympics, don't you know? Okay, thanks, Cindy. Appreciate it.
1: Okay.
0: Oh, there you have it. Yes, 888-876-5593, 8888. Raleigh. On the show where denial is a river in Egypt. Okay, we've got Ruth and Gurney. Welcome to WGN Radio. I can't wait. Ruth? I'll have to wait till tomorrow. I think she fell asleep. All right, so let's see. Oh, look at this. Johnny is in Austin. Johnny, welcome back to WGN Radio.
2: Well, thank you very much. I have had my share of water issues over the past month.
0: No, what's going on?
2: Well, when they build houses, the year that, I don't know how long it's going on, this house was built in 2000, and the water pipes are copper. They're under or inside the concrete foundation of the house. And basically, I had two instances. Well, one of them I caught early, where they degenerate and
0: yep.
2: they come up and start seeping through your carpet and stuff at a very low rate. But so I caught that in the dining room, and then 80 feet down the line, and in the master bath or bathroom closet, it had been doing it for a long time.
0: Oh,
2: and
0: no.
2: I didn't know it. And I've been cleaning up. Oh man! I mean, you would not believe it.
0: Yeah.
2: All this carpet and padding and mold and mildew. And
0: well, that's the problem. The mold is the problem.
2: Well, I've got it out of there.
0: All of it.
2: Well, I've got what you can see. I haven't been in the walls yet.
0: Yeah, you want to be. Now, what? And interesting, the house was built in 2000, because you're right, most of them were copper, but they were starting to use PEX, and PEX is much better for plumbing.
2: Oh, I know. I knew nothing about that that product until someone told me about it, and but I didn't know that this about copper degenerating like that in two places, in the same line, same feed line from the outside. But my God, I mean, the guy who repaired it was able to get a PEX line through that copper
0: okay.
2: and used it as a feed for 80 feet.
0: All right.
2: So he corrected two places, and there's not, the discovery of it in the master bathroom, the closets. Oh,
0: no, it's horrifying, absolutely horrifying. Now, here,
2: because there was so much storage.
0: There's something I'm more worried about. All right, if you're talking 2000, they were using cellulose wallboard. And unfortunately, cellulose wallboard is a huge mold risk. All right, like Celotex or Homasote. And they were using it for sheeting. And you don't have to worry about things like asbestos or anything like that. But with the humidity, and I realize Austin's not Houston, but even so, with the humidity, that cellulose wallboard will go moldy. And especially if there are pipe leaks. So you want some.

0: somebody who knows what they're doing to take a look at the wallboard, because that's my concern for your house.
1: Wallboard. I don't even know what that is.
0: Well, the walls. I mean, the walls aren't lathe and plaster like back in the day. The walls are basically sheeting of some sort. And for a long time in the 70s and right around actually up till 2000 and a little beyond it, they were in the 70s and or right around actually up till

0: from China. And there is a huge, and, you know, there's not that much reporting about it, but there is some. But it is a huge mold hazard. And when you've had any type of water damage, you just want to take a look at that. So, you know, and especially if you're using cellulose insulation and things like that, you want to get rid of that.
1: Good advice. Very good. Well, in terms of cleaning it up, I don't know if I put myself at risk by doing that or not.
0: Well, potentially, but I mean, you'll live through it no matter what. I was the idiot who removed a picture from a wall, and it looked like it was just black velvet behind it. And not only I stopped walking. You know, the likelihood that you'll have something really bad is probably nil, but it's not good to work with it.
1: Well, I've got the insurance people coming out, but, you know, this stuff you got to do yourself.
0: But the other thing is you don't want them to downplay it. If you've got the insurance people coming out, demand they look at everything for mold. Everything.
1: I got what I could do, like carpet and padding and all
0: right,
1: that.
0: You can pull that out because it's removable. And if the floor is concrete, obviously concrete's not going to mold. You just clean it. But
1: yeah, I did.
0: You know, is the house frame?
1: Yeah.
0: Well, so now you've got a potential there because that's wood. Wood likes mold. So you want somebody who's willing. You know, you don't want an adjuster to just kind of blow it off. Oh, no problem. You want it inspected. And now hopefully you're covered for mold. And the reason I say that is a lot of homeowner policies now have a mold exemption because it has cost the company so much money.
1: Yeah, because that was really going on back in, what, the 80s?
0: Yeah, well, and, you know, as soon as they started using cellulose wallboard, it is a big problem. And so
1: once it's there, it just keeps on keeping on, right? Unless you get it out, right?
0: Yeah, well, it's alive. It's going to grow.
1: Even though the problem's corrected, it's still going to just keep on.
0: Well, if you've still got some of it there.
1: Okay.
0: You say if the problem,
1: I can't see through the wall.
0: Yeah, but they can actually open up the walls and look. But usually you would have some indication, like you'd see some little black or gray spots. That would be a big indication.
1: Even on top of the paint, all
0: yeah,
1: that.
0: Yeah, if you see anything like that, little spots.
1: Yeah.
0: Yeah.
1: I've been working on carpet and padding and all that.
0: Yeah.
1: I mean, there was so much stored in there and boxes.
0: Yes.
1: Permafile storage boxes.
0: Right, which you have to replace.
1: And a lot of books.
0: Mm-hmm.
1: VHS tapes with the air checks on and all kind. I don't.
0: Oh no, I know. I'll tell you what I've done with records because, of course, you know, occasionally with album covers, I've had to let them go away. But especially after I got the spores disease from cleaning them. But most of them, what I've discovered, if it's not too bad, is I get clear contact paper, and I just cover the hell out of them. To where anything there is not going to be airborne anymore.
1: Really?
0: Yeah.
1: I've never heard of that.
0: Well, yeah, I probably came up with it myself after one too many floods.
1: Oh, I've been through so much water.
0: Well, then,
1: in my life.
0: Then you know what it's like, you know. And of course, the mold's Technicolor. When it gets to the album, you'd think it's not just black or it's not just purple. It's every color in the race. How can it be this many colors? But it is. And
1: beautiful to look at.
0: Yeah, right, exactly. But yeah, you know, use a good mask, not cloth, a good mask, and dust it off, and then clear contact paper. Just make sure the entire surface is covered, and it'll be inert.
1: Excellent. Why don't you play Things That Gone to Pieces by George Jones?
0: Yeah. I'm kidding. Yeah, all right. I should write that down. Gone. All right. So now on a happier note, what's coming up this Sunday night?
1: Well, you know, Freddie Jackson passed away. I didn't hear the first part of your show. Did you know that?
0: No, I did not know.
1: He passed on the 5th, which would have been Monday.
0: Yes, it would have.
1: Yeah, he sure did. Rock me again for old time's sake.
0: Yeah.
1: He's died at 70 years old. They didn't say why or what happened to him. But
0: not old at all, I was going to say. And he was a New York guy.

0: I know. And I've got to get some of his music in there because it wasn't before.
1: I mean, Have you ever loved somebody? Yeah.
0: Yeah, that was a beautiful song.
1: Yeah, so...
0: So Freddie Jackson, he's gone.
1: Well, that's a shame.
0: Yeah.
1: And it is young, you're right. Oh, my God, I think we've ended the...
2: 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In a world full of new, some things never change.
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1: Today it'll likely be sunny and very warm considering it's October. Good morning, I'm Sylvia Snowden. A four-year-old boy is in critical condition with a gunshot wound to the head. Police found him around 4 o'clock Tuesday afternoon at a home in the 2200 block of East 99th Street in the South Deering neighborhood. He was rushed to Comer Children's Hospital. No word yet on the circumstances that led to the shooting or whether anyone is in custody. A brazen shoplifter found himself in custody after getting trapped in the store he was targeting. Dolo Buy, Sell, Trade in Lakeview sells designer clothes and shoes. Last Friday,

0: Shoplifters targeted the store. An employee noticed two guys stealing clothes but couldn't stop them before they left with $10,000 worth of merchandise. The two returned the next day around the same time. While one of the thieves remained in the store, the employee hit a panic button. It locked the door and alerted police. Owner, Faisal Khan.
1: He asked us, he's like, oh, can I, is it cool if I go grab something from my car? And we were like, nah, you can't leave. Like, you stole some stuff yesterday. The cops are on the way.
0: That's when the thief escaped the only way he could, breaking a glass door. He didn't get far before the police pulled up. They were able to recover some merchandise. Attorneys for Krista Pike, the Tennessee inmate who survived a failed execution, say she is awake and speaking as she receives treatment at the hospital. News Nation's Connell McShane reports.
2: Her attorneys now say they're grateful for the first responders and medical team at the hospital, who they say treated Krista like a human and have provided exceptional care to her. Now, we've told the story a number of times how she survived two injections that were designed to be lethal as Tennessee officials attempted to put her to death. Last week, the state now, with the governor leading the way, has suspended executions, but Krista Pike conscious and speaking, according to her attorneys.
0: She was sentenced to death for the killing of a classmate. Starting next week, there will be lane closures in both directions on the Dan Ryan for maintenance. IDOT says the work will begin Monday between 51st and 59th Streets, weather permitting. And WGN Sports.
3: 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Kane held off the score sheet Renzel, Frondell, Smith, and Nazar, the goal scorers. They're back in action tomorrow here on 720 WGN and WGNRadio.com when they visit the Islanders pregame at 6 before the puck drop at 6:30. The White Sox aim to clinch a playoff series at home for the first time in only 120 years. At 3 this afternoon at Wright Field, seeking to complete a 3-game sweep of Cleveland. Will Venables again starting the game with a reliever in Sean Newcomb. The Bears return to practice today ahead of Sunday's game at Green Bay. And the Bulls host Phoenix tonight in their preseason opener. Chris Bowden, WGN Sports.
4: Expect some area mist and fog early Wednesday morning, burning off by mid-morning hours. Then we'll see partly to mostly sunny skies throughout the afternoon. Highs will be back above normal into the mid-70s with breezy westerly winds. Wednesday night stays quiet and calm with partly cloudy skies and overnight temperatures into the low 50s. Thursday, we continue our pleasant weather with a little drop back near normal with our temperatures. Highs will reach into the mid to upper 60s with partly cloudy skies. From the WGN Weather Center, I'm meteorologist Alyssa Donovan.
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5: This October, News Nation is the only network covering the midterms with respect for all Americans. 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

0: Confessions of a Retired NYPD Detective. Starring Vic Ferrari. On the other side of midnight.
1: Hey, Walter. On tonight's episode of Confessions of a Retired Detective, I'd like to talk a little bit about the squeegee men that plagued the New York City area in the late 80s into the early 90s. Even before I was a cop, I could tell these guys were a nuisance. I remember my father a couple of times brushing them off or even trying to run a couple over when they got too close to the car. And I would often see women, when these guys would approach with a dirty rag or a broken squeegee, grabbing their windshield wiper blade, and if they didn't give them a couple of bucks, tear off the windshield wiper blade. Sometimes these guys got really aggressive. So when I got to the Riverdale section of the Bronx in the early 90s, I noticed right off the Major Deegan Expressway by over by 230th Street, there was a cluster of these guys. Now, they were homeless. They didn't live in the neighborhood. And every day, probably when they woke up about 1 o'clock, got ready to go to work, you'd see like on each corner, there'd be 4 or 5 of them. And they were doing the same thing that you would often see in Manhattan. And this is a residential neighborhood. And people would complain, and the cops would pull up, and they would tap the siren and tell them to get the hell out of there. I had friends that lived in a building across the street from where this was going on, and it was a couple of young women, and they were scared. So I said, well, let me see what I can do about it. First, I started telling these guys to take a walk, and they'd leave for a little while, and they would come back. Then what I would do is I'd ask them for ID and run them for a warrant check. None of them carried ID. How convenient. So what I realized was if they didn't have ID, and you couldn't bring them into the station house in those days because the NYPD really wasn't targeting quality of life thing. What I quickly realized is if I brought them into the precinct and issued them a C summons, even under the bogus name and a bogus information they gave me, that summons would go down to court. And what would happen is when they didn't show up for court, a court clerk would pull that summons and enter it into the system as them having a warrant. And I had their names and photos to go along with all these summonses I handed out. And I waited. And after 30 days or 60 days or whatever it was, these guys, of course, never went down there. I went down to court, checked the summonses, and they all pop warrants. Under bogus names, of course, but I had who they were with the summonses. What I wound up doing is I started picking them up and bringing them into the station house on return on warrant. And I remember one guy, after all the times I brought him in and issued him summonses, he started getting nervous when he wasn't getting out of the cell. He goes, aren't you going to give me a summons? I said, no, you popped a warrant. He goes, well, I had no ID. I said, yeah, okay. Well, what wound up happening is a lot of these guys were wanted. One guy was wanted for a gun charge, another guy was wanted for a rape, and another guy was wanted for a robbery. So they went away to prison, and the other guys got the hint, and they got the hell out of there. For more behind-the-scenes NYPD stories, be sure to check out my new book, NYPD, Behind the Blue Wall of Silence, available on Amazon. I'm retired detective turned author Vic Ferrari with Walter Sterling on the other side of midnight.
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3: Helena in Westchester at 800-848-9222. Helena, congratulations. Welcome to the other side of midnight. Now you are the media.
4: Okay. Look, at first I was pissed off at you for all the times that you kind of put people down. And one time I had called, and before I even talked, you said, oh, you've been drinking or whatever. What a jerk you are sometimes. But sometimes you're really kind-hearted. I appreciate how you treat the truck drivers because they, you know, they're just super-duper. They make a country run. Okay. Excuse me. Second, I'm still pissed how you put people down before they even talk. And actually, I think you're eloquent when you have to be, but I think that you are very sad inside. When you go home, I think that you're crying in your heart, and your loneliness is what makes you that way when you come on at night. And I'm sorry that you're feeling so empty inside and that the work and your family aren't being receptive to your sadness. Okay, I'm going to shut up. I know it sounds weird what I said, but you know what? I don't give a damn. I say how I feel. So there you go, buddy.
3: Hey, buddy, did I let you say what you needed to say? Did I let you say what you needed to say? She's gone.
4: Of course.
3: Oh, there you are. So you said what you needed to say. I'd say that's pretty polite, right? And now she's gone. No, just to clear it up. Yeah, I have bad days like you do, but I am not sad. I am blessed. I am blessed with three magnificent daughters, a surprisingly patient wife, and this show. I love doing this show. And with great management, great owners, the Katsimatidis. Oh, my gosh. Today is October 7th. And October 7th is Israel's 9/11. You're in your kitchen or your TV room, and it's 9 in the morning. And out your back door, you can see a hill over there, a little rise. And then between your house and the little rise, there's grass, flowers. That's it. Excuse me. Matt, Pete, may I suggest we do that now? And because I wasn't clear, it's not your fault. Anyway, you're in your TV room, you're in your kitchen, and you got your three-year-old, and you have your six-year-old, and you're giving them breakfast. It's a little late, but everybody got up late. It's a beautiful autumn day, and it's just a wonderful moment in time. Your kids are at peace. You have all the food you need. You have a comfortable home. And wait, what's that on the hill? What is that? And you see a black leotard, somebody in a black clothes, dark black. Wait, whoa. And they have a hood on. You can't see their face. And then there's another one, and another one, and another one. And you've never seen a human being on that hill before. That's the border of your property. This is where you feel safe, and you feel safe with your children. And they're coming, and now they're coming over the hill, and one by one, about four hooded people are walking toward your home. And at first you think, well, maybe they're going to do the lawn. And then must be a repairman. And then you think, who are these people? And they walk up to your house, and they smash the glass patio door, and they smash the glass porch door, and they just come into your house, and you realize each one of them has a rifle, a big, scary military rifle. They are armed troops, but they're not. Oh, did I mention you're in Israel? You're an Israeli. Did I mention that? You're in Israel.

0: and you don't know who these people are, but they're hooded. They're wearing a black leotard type outfit, military gear, guns, grenades, the whole thing. And then now they're in your TV room and they're in your kitchen. And they shove you against the wall. And one of them holds you and another one grabs your toddler. The other toddler runs away. The three-year-old, they grab the three-year-old. And they chop off the three-year-old's head. And that is what happened on October 7th in Israel. And that is how the conflict started with the Arab nation. That's what happened in Israel. This is their 9/11. This is their 9/11. And coming up in just seconds, you and I are going to talk with a friend who lives in Tel Aviv. Give us an update on what it's like to live there. Live on the phone. We'll talk to her in a few minutes. First, let's talk to Rob in White Plains. Hi, Rob. Welcome to the other side of midnight.
1: Walter, you are a confluence of entertainment and information, and that is basically the format that forms the strength of your show. You're a master at that.
0: Thank you.
1: Anyway, if it was this hour in the 1956, 7, 8, 9 on WABC, do you know what the listener would have heard?
0: What would they have heard?
1: Big Joe Rosenfeld Jr. and the Happiness Exchange. And when they went to music on ABC, he went to Wind. So I was working, and I got to know him. He was there about 4 years. I think he dropped dead. But anyway, would you like to know what his show was like, the programming?
0: I know what his show was like, and I know what happened to him.
1: Well, with their problems.
0: Right. Do you know what happened to him?
1: I think he died.
0: He did, but before he died, big article in the New York Times that the Internal Revenue Service had some disputes with Big Joe Rosenberg. They had some disputes with him about all that money that was donated. There seems to be some conflict about whether or not it was charitable or income. And
1: wasn't payola.
0: Wasn't payola. It was misappropriation of funds.
1: Was he prosecuted?
0: No, I suspect he paid a fine, and I'm sure he had a good talk in the courtroom. But yes, I know about that. It was the Big Joe Happiness Exchange. He broadcast from Broadway, and it was paid for programming. So he paid WABC for the time, and in the period between going from talk to going top 40, they needed a few bucks, so that's why they accommodated Big Joe. But it was what people did. I'll shorten it for you, Bob. What people did is they'd call up with their sad story, they'd present their sad story, and then listeners would say, "I will give him this amount of money," or "I will help him in this way," and it was the happiness exchange. So here's your sad story, and then people would exchange your sad story for money. And I thank you for the call. It's very sweet. You worked at Wins. What'd you do?
1: I worked at Wins. I pulled records from Murray the K when he was at Palisades Park, and I worked in the news department primarily. After that, I went to monitor radio at NBC for a number of years.
0: And you know what the tragedy? And then you know what the tragedy about monitor radio is? I've listened to it. I've looked at their rundowns. You know what the tragedy was about monitor? And then
1: they went to Murray the K in the 70s.
0: No, yeah, and they went to Jim Gearhart in the 60s, and they went to Imus in the 70s. All right, but here's the tragedy. I looked at those scripts. I looked at their rundown, and it was really good. And you know what screwed it up? You know why it never got any ratings? You know why?
1: Why?
0: The music was wrong, wrong, wrong, wrong. The music was just as wrong as it could be. It was your grandmother's selections. And the rest of the talent was pretty much up to date. The features were interested. There's Stiller and Mira did original comedy for them. All right, Rob, that's enough radio talk. Thanks for the call. Thank you for calling 800-848-9222, Walter Sterling. Coming up in just seconds, you and I are going to talk live with Israel, with Tel Aviv, a person who lives there, who experienced October 7th. That was their 9/11. These are the great stories of our

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1: The Other Side of Midnight with Walter Sterling. This is Moving America. Here's Jake Novak.
2: Online used car site CarMax is giving us the latest example of how what customers tell pollsters and what they actually do are two different things. CarMax crushed its latest quarterly earnings report, beating profit and sales expectations. CEO Keith Barr says that despite all we're hearing about affordability and falling consumer confidence, even the company's lower income customers are spending resiliently so far. CarMax shares are up more than 50% from this time last year, despite those rising used car prices. Of course, those rising gasoline prices are driving more demand for used EVs, which had been suffering falling values amid low demand when this year started. But $4 and $5 gas has changed that, and that's probably one of the biggest reasons why customers are willing to pay more for an EV that could save them a lot more in the long run. Happy shopping. I'm Jake Novak.
1: This is Moving America.
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2: Lydia Carroll listens to the show in Tel Aviv. Lydia Carroll sent me a beautiful note talking about the show and then casually mentions that she lives in Tel Aviv. I'm like, whoa. Today, October 7th, is a important and horrible day in the history of Israel. And you and I discussed what that would have been like to be in your home, suburb, and you look out over the ridge, over your backyard, and you see people in military gear coming towards your house. Giant rifles, grenades, terrifying appearance, busting in your window, knocking in the glass of your porch door, coming into your suburban kitchen with your three-year-old and your six-year-old and grabbing one of your babies and beheading that baby. And that is how the conflict, that is how the war in Israel started with their neighbors. Lydia Carroll, thank you for being on the other side of midnight. Hi.
3: Hi, thank you for calling.
2: An honor, a pleasure.
3: And recognizing this most important date in history. It is, in fact, Israel's 9/11. Worse.
2: Share with me what you were doing that day, how it affected you inside, and tell us your story, please, Lydia.
3: Okay, understand that this attack took place in the south of Israel on a kibbutz. A kibbutz is a collective living arrangement. And these are peace-loving people. These are people who drove the people who lived in Gaza to appointments, to medical appointments. They didn't even have guns. These were people that I would say were very liberal, that I wouldn't even agree with their politics, but that's who they attacked. And they had people who worked in their homes, and that, in fact, is how they knew which homes to go into and which homes they did not go into. And as you said, they went in a savage attack and dragged out elderly people, rape. That's why I don't understand these women's groups, that you could justify rape in front of partners, beheading, burning. And it's not just the action to me in a civilized society, it's the reaction. If you would say it's a small group of people that did not have support, but they were cheered. And when they took hostages, children, women, kids, and they took them, they were paraded naked, dragged in the streets, and cheered by the entire population. So that's what everyone has to deal with. It's tough stuff, huh?
2: On that day, how vulnerable did you feel?
3: On that day, I think everybody felt vulnerable. Nobody. First of all, it was a Jewish holiday. It was oddly enough, ironically enough, Simchat Torah, the day, the happy. You know, we have a lot of sad days. As Jews, we have a lot of sad holidays. But this is the happy one, where it's actually commanded that you be happy. So in the synagogue, we are Orthodox, so we didn't have a radio or a TV on or anything. So people did not know further north exactly what was going on. And little by little, the word got out because people have to go, and they were calling people into the army. It was not Israel's finest moments in terms of security, but that's what a democracy does. They don't behead people that they feel were incorrect or not stepping up to the plate. You have to go through a process. That's what everyone's going through now. But the terror, the horror, you can't even describe it. You can't describe what was going on. But the people here united as one people, and did what they could, and till things got straightened out, which meant going down there. There are stories of people who called their parents from the shelters, and they just got in a car and went down and took took their guns. These are trained people. Most of the people here are military trained. You saw that in this recent hijacking. And a trained person reacts differently. I mean, I was born and raised in the States, so I am far from a military person. But someone who is trained, they don't think, they just go, just like on the airplane. So little by little, they went down and took control of the horror. And I think that people really need to see the facts here, because what happens is they're trying to redo history as what's been the story all along. So that's...
2: Lydia Carroll is in Israel. She's sharing with us the horrors of the day of October 7th when Israel was attacked. People on a kibbutz were attacked. Peace-loving citizens of Israel were attacked, unarmed, doing nothing, farming, loving, paying attention on a religious holiday, and they were attacked. Lydia, how do you feel the world's reaction was to that day? How do you feel the world reacted to that day?
3: Interesting question. The immediate reaction, I think, was sympathetic, but little by little, it unraveled. It unraveled because they were changing the narrative. The terrorists were changing the narrative. I'm going to quote Golda Meir. She's one of my heroes, and she said, they have to love their children more than they hate us, or there won't be peace. And I think there's a hatred that, as Americans, we can't even begin to understand, that you are raised from the beginning with a certain hatred. Does there need to be changes? Of course there needs to be changes, and they're working on that in a democratic way. But you can't just go in, rape people, kill people. I mean, when I see gays for Gazans, I mean, I laugh, because what they do to gays is basically castrate them. They are totally against that. And their way of handling it is not, you know, to ignore someone. They just, it's a violent way. So I think the world now is flipped upside down. When I see what's going on in Michigan, I can't wrap my head around it. I simply cannot. So I think long way to go. One more quote, and that is, somebody said, if Israel put down their arms, there'd be no more Israel.
2: That's right.
3: If the other terrorists put down their arms, there'd be peace. So just let everyone think about that for a moment. And that's the truth. That's the truth.
2: I totally agree. This is Lydia Carroll, who lives in Israel, who's sharing information with us about facts and feelings from the horror show of October 7th, their 9/11, that they're still living in. It's not done. I have to ask you this question, which is, in Israel, the people of Israel, when President Trump became president, what are the feelings toward him?
3: Love him. Love him. Love him. I mean, posters, everything. They just love him. They don't even understand the second side of that debate.
2: Neither do I.
3: So that's...
2: neither do I. Lydia Carroll, more questions, please. I don't understand something you just brought up. I truly don't understand. How is it possible for a gay man or a American woman to think that their deal would be better in any Muslim country? How do they? It is no secret that if you're gay, you will be castrated. It is no secret that if you're a woman, your face will be hidden and you might not be able to drive.
3: I think, and I heard it on your show, the younger people, they just can't think about immediate, like, I want to pay less for toilet paper. So if someone gets up and promises them cheaper toilet paper, that's all they think about. They don't understand. That's far away. I don't understand. I have to fill up my SUV. I want my gas to be cheaper, which is a legitimate argument. But I think no one's spoiled like Americans. We're spoiled. We're spoiled. We got everything. So they think differently. They really, really don't understand what socialism is. They don't understand what a Muslim regime would be. I can't explain that side other than the fact that they're naive and I just say use the word stupid. That's probably not politically correct, but that's what it is.
2: Now, Lydia Carroll lives in Israel. I'm going to ask you some day-to-day questions. On a daily basis, Lydia, and this is because I haven't been there, I don't live there, I'm going to ask some naive tourist questions.
3: Sure.
2: Tell me about your day. How does your day work? Do you work? What's that like? And what was a big surprise when you moved from the U.S. to Israel, something you didn't expect?
3: Sure. So, first of all, I'm going to use the word normal. It's just normal life here. Tel Aviv would be like Manhattan, would be like Chicago. I was born and raised in New York, in case you can't tell by the accent, but I lived for over 50 years in the Midwest in Chicago. The way I said Chicago should be another giveaway.
2: Well, that was a pretty big giveaway, the way you said Chicago. Chicago, yes, you
3: right?
2: gave it away. Yes, yes,
3: okay.
2: Ma'am.
3: I said it the correct way.
2: Yes, you
3: did. So anyway, my husband and I are here. We're retired, so we don't have to go to work. Yay. You see people, even during the war, in the cafes. There's a certain European feel. They love cafes. Everyone has coffee. They sit outside, and the cafes are full. And if you walk down the street, they're shopping. And it just is a normal life. It is a very high-tech country, so I don't even ask young people what they do for a living because I don't even understand what they're talking about. So that's Tel Aviv, major city. Jerusalem is a holy site, but it is a regular city. They're beautiful homes, they're apartments. It's the same issues that everyone deals with. What's on sale at the supermarket? Where should we go for lunch? All those things exist. So I think you'd be very surprised how normal it is. I think Jerusalem is a city unlike any city in the world. When you go to the old city, if you're a Christian, you could see Jesus walking down with the donkey. I mean, it's just that old. And it's a beautiful place. You need to come visit. I'll have you for lunch. I'll have you over.
2: The real temptation there, I'm embarrassed to say, is I know it'll be the best meal I've ever had. I can tell it in your voice that there's a level of pride there about what we're going to eat. There's a level of pride.
3: Okay, I can't deny the truth.
2: Now, what surprised you most when you got there? Was there something you didn't expect?
3: The culture is different. I will have to say the culture is different. Israelis, they're all in. There's no, like, little small talk. Like, when you walk down the street, certainly in the Midwest, you see people, good morning, you nod, good morning. Maybe not so much in New York, but you know what I mean. Here, they don't do that. They really don't do that. When we first got here, we were in a building mostly Israelis. But if you need anything, if you need help, they are there in a second. My husband tripped on the street. Because it's very uneven sidewalk. And I can't tell you that everybody came running over. Everyone came running over. That's how they are. So that's a normal, like a different culture type of thing. So that was a little bit of a surprise that, you know, if you say good morning, they're thinking, I don't know you. They're
2: right.
3: Acting, it's just different. So, you know, you learn to adjust.
2: Yes. Lydia Carroll, who's in Israel, a message you have for America. This is a national radio show. You're in Israel on October 7th. You're 9/11. Do you have a message you'd like to share that something we need to know, something we need to feel in our hearts about you and Israel?
3: I think, keep in mind, Israel is a democracy. Is there crime here? Yes. That's why we have a police station, policemen. But it is a democracy, and it's a peace-loving people. And there is a difference between defending yourself and attacking somebody. It's a defense. We want to exist. We've got no place else to be. This is our home. Love America. You could love both. But please keep in mind, this is the Jewish nation, and we're not going anywhere. We're not going anywhere. That's it.
2: Lydia Carroll, I hope we can check in with you for updates on your beautiful country and your beautiful culture. With total respect, best to your husband. Again, very jealous of the food, Lydia. And
3: listen, you'll come, we'll eat, we'll have a good time.
2: And it's okay if we call you again?
3: Absolutely.
2: All right, you're the best. Lydia Carroll, thank you for being on The Other Side of Midnight with Walter Sterling, live from Israel, sharing with us the feelings, the events from October 7th, a few years ago, when people were sitting on a kibbutz with their family in the morning on a religious holiday, bothering nobody. And over the rise, over that mountain, over that ridge, military people came over because they were cowards, with their faces covered, came into homes, came into the kibbutz, grabbed babies and cut off their heads. Yeah, that's right. The reaction from Israel was and is appropriate and could and should be bigger. You and I can talk. My phone number is 800-848-9222, 800-848-9222. It's a live radio show. All right, we can do it once more. I think it's probably a good idea. I've gotten many requests for this now. Should we do the triple play or the double play? Let's do the double play for now. The president of Poland.
4: Why do you support immigration?
5: Because I want my future daughter to be alive, not raped and killed. Is that enough? Is that a good reason?
4: In Poland is quite a protected country from immigration.
5: What do you mean quite? It's zero. We don't have illegal migrants. It's not quite protected. We did not let them in. None. Zero. Zero.
4: It's because you are afraid of what you're
5: doing. No, we're not afraid. We're smart. We are brave men. Look at me. I'm not afraid of anything. We are brave. We are strong. We are not political correct. We take care of our families.
6: How many refugees has Poland taken?
5: Zero.
6: And you're proud of that?
5: If you are asking me, if you are asking me about Muslims' illegal immigration, not even one will come to Poland. Not even one if it's illegal. We took over 2 million Ukrainians who are working, who are peaceful in Poland. We will not receive even one Muslim because this is what we promised.
6: But I asked not about illegal immigrants. I asked about refugees. And Jean-Claude Juncker, the Commission President, says that you're racist. You sound proud of the fact that you haven't taken any refugees.
5: Of course, because this is what our people are expecting from our government. That's number one. This is why.

0: our government was elected. But this is why Poland is so safe. This is the reason why we had not even one terrorist attack. Look at the streets in Poland, and we can be called populists, nationalists, racists. I don't care. I care about my family and about my country.
1: Ms. Vogpil, I mean,
0: the lowest unemployment in European Union is Poland. The highest GDP after COVID in European Union is Poland. One of the lowest debts in European Union is Poland. So don't give us this rubbish about the need of educated immigration, as we heard yesterday. We don't need your doctors. We don't need your engineers. Take them all, and pay for them. We don't need them. You know why? Because there's a zero terrorist attacks in Poland. Why? Because there's no illegal migration in Poland. So don't give me this look. Don't give me these arguments about the populism, because this is a fact. This is your data from Eurostat. So we don't need your engineers. We don't need your doctors. Take them. Do not teach us. Do not teach us about democracy, because we know what the democracy is. So learn from Poland. Be like Poland.
2: And then we can go around the world and hear great statespeople like the Iron Lady.
3: Those who are illegal immigrants will be returned, and it is customary international law for countries to receive their own immigrants back into their country. And if right honourable gentleman is suggesting that we ever get to a position when you cannot return illegal immigrants to their country of origin, then he is proposing international chaos. Those who are illegal immigrants will be returned, and it is customary international law for countries to receive their own immigrants back into their country. And if right honourable gentleman is suggesting that we ever get to a position when you cannot return illegal immigrants to their country of origin, then he is proposing international chaos.
2: Great romanticism about people coming here through Ellis Island. Here are some facts about Ellis Island that seem to be swept under the hook rug. That was pretty good. Did you hear that? Yeah. About half of them were returned. They were too sick, didn't have the right papers, had no job waiting for them, had no place to go. They were not allowed in. About half of the immigrants who came to Ellis Island were sent home. We never hear about that. We never hear about that. Also, I said to my grandmother, who came here from Germany in the 20s, I said, what was it like at Ellis Island? What are you talking about? I didn't go through Ellis Island. What? No, I came here second class. If you came in first or second class on the big boats, you didn't go through Ellis Island. It was the lower decks that went through Ellis Island, which I'm not saying was good or bad. It's just not the romantic image that we all had for it. If you were sick, you were sent home. If you had a chronic disease, you were sent home. You didn't have a job. If you didn't have a skill, these questions were asked. And you were sent home. So about half the people who came through Ellis Island were sent home. It is a tradition. I had a conversation about 20 years ago with a lovely, bright person in Bermuda. I love Bermuda. Bermuda is my favorite place in the world. Because it's a secret. It is exactly 90 minutes from Manhattan. It's 90 minutes from North Carolina. People think Bermuda is in the Caribbean. It's not in the Caribbean. It's right off the coast of North Carolina. And you can hear me in Bermuda. You can hear me in Bermuda right now on the radio. You don't need the app. You could hear me on multiple radio stations. If you're in Bermuda right now, would you call in, please? I want to prove this. 800-848-9222. 800-848-9222. This is 50,000 people who live in Bermuda. These are the luckiest people in the world. It is a British something. It's under the British rule. the King and Queen of England, if they go there, there's a limousine for them. There's a specific royal limousine sitting in a garage in Bermuda that will tour them around. It is a magnificent island. And what I like to say about the people who live in Bermuda, the natives of Bermuda make you feel bad that you don't have more money. Too often, we'll go to a place for vacation and you drive from the airport to your fancy hotel and you go past incredible poverty. You go to Curacao, which I don't encourage, you will see incredible poverty and you'll feel bad that you're going on a fancy vacation. Bermuda, no, no, you'll feel bad you don't have enough money to be there. I love it. But here's the deal. I said to this woman, I said, gee, you know, you're really impressive. You're good at what you do. You're a bank executive. You're a very impressive person. Did you ever think of moving to the United States? And she looked at me, she said, I can't. I said, what do you mean you can't? She said, no, there are immigration laws. They only accept 272, I never forgot it, 272 people from Bermuda a year. Only 272 people from Bermuda are made citizens of the United States, are allowed to come in to become citizens of the United States. That's what prevented her from coming here. And you could not have asked for a more desirable person. You could not have imagined a greater asset to our country than this young woman, magnificently dressed, brilliant at her business. Just, whoa, just one of those people you go, very impressed. No, she couldn't move here. At the same time, the number of immigrants allowed from each country was stunningly bizarre. So if you lived in Chad or Somalia, tens of thousands of people were allowed to come in. Well, you're a racist. That's not it. That's not it. Do you want to hear more of the Polish guy or Marge? This is like the first political 10 minutes I've ever done. Pamela, welcome to the other side of midnight, 800-848-9222. Greetings, Pamela. Welcome to the John Catsimatidis Hour.
4: Good morning.
2: Good morning.
4: I see a trend happening. In fact, one of my neighbors just converted to being Muslim, and she was a nurse. She used to go out every day. Then she married a Muslim, and now she wears the head covering, and she stays home all the time and with the baby. And I think there's a certain comfort that, well, kind of like the Manson girls, like when you're under a control, you don't really have to think for yourself. You know, there's a certain aspect of it that a lot of the women are seeking now for control. You just don't have to make your own decisions. Life appears easier. The control seems easier.
2: That means if you work at iHeartRadio, you must be incredibly comfortable. Listen, Pamela, first let me ask you this. Did you know her before she got married?
4: Not really well, but, you know, just seeing her go out. And, you know, I had one of her family members' cats got loose, and I spoke to her here and there. But I'm just saying, And I know you might think I'm looking into it too deeply, but I think there is a trend towards, there's a certain comfort in being controlled. And I'm not saying, abuse or anything is a good thing, but when you're controlled, you don't have to think for yourself. You're just told what to do and life appears easier.
2: I think that's an interesting theory. I think it's entirely possible. Does she wear the headgear?
4: Yes.
2: And have you talked to her about that? Does she go into town dressed like that?
4: Well, I see her, you know, around her house, her mother's house. She comes, and I'm thinking too. In theory, I grew up hearing about the Manson situation. You know,
2: well, cult. you're quite
4: when I was
2: something.
4: A little kid.
2: Yeah, you're quite something to connect the Manson issue, the mansion murders with your neighbor. That was a big step there, Pamela, but I respect you for that.
4: How could he get those young girls to do that? They came from, you know, middle-class families, not saying that they're always happy, or even wealthier families.
2: I'll tell you how he did that. You know how Manson, I didn't mean to interrupt you, I apologize, but I'll tell you how Manson did it. They never want to talk about this. It was drugs. He was their dealer. They were addicted to drugs, so he gave them that. Now, in terms of comfort in rules, comfort being surrounded by rules and regulations, she may well find that tremendously comfortable. There's another possibility, Pamela, which is maybe she really loves her husband.
4: Well, sure.
2: Yeah, sure. Okay, I got it. You're the best. I love it. I love it. Thanks for calling, Pamela. 800-848-9222. Who's what? Walter Sterling, The Other Side of Midnight from the Red Apple Audio Networks.
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3: Walter Sterling, it's a pleasure to be on the phone with you on behalf of all the listeners. It's finally great to listen to someone who's calm. The guy's name is Dominic. Dominic Trzezinski. Sorry to cut you off. He's not the president. He's actually like part of the
2: He's in parliament, right? Say, I'm sorry, Tommy. Say it again because I'm embarrassed I didn't know his name. This is the
3: guy
2: the guy who's screaming in Poland. He's part of the government.
3: Yeah.
2: He explains their immigration policy. Now, what's his name?
3: Dominic Trzezinski.
2: Dominic Trzezinski, like Dominic the donkey, because I want my future daughter
4: to be alive, okay. Not raped and killed. Is that enough? Is that a good reason?
5: In Poland is quite a protected country from immigration.
4: What do you mean quite? It's zero. We don't have illegal migrants. It's not quite protected. We did not let them in. None. Zero. Zero.
5: It's because you are afraid of what you're
4: doing. No, we're not afraid. We're smart. We are brave men. Look at me. I'm not afraid of anything. We are brave. We are strong. We are not politically correct. We take care of our families.
2: Tommy, I love the fact that he said, look at me, and I'm supposed to know that he's brave and strong from look at me. And but it's true. I looked at him like, yeah, I'm scared of him already.
3: And you know he's standing on his, in the streets, they say, standing on his, you know, standing your ground, you know. So I wanted to say another thing, right? Because I love that you said something about radio personalities, that they're rookies when they, you know, imply that, you know, something earlier. So I'll make it quick. I chose to listen to a radio station that's left wing, 99.5, I think it is, in New York. And today they were just talking about how they want to demand that they free Maduro and his wife. And I'm like, okay, this is pretty brainwashy, like in a bad way. And then I want to talk about, so I'm going to jump from there to now, the attack on Israel and how Islam is using faith to accomplish a horrible goal. So it's math, simple math, you know, like, hey, you guys did this, now there's a war. What are you mad about, people? Okay, so now the other thing that I want to say was in regards to what the lady just called about, the Muslim wife married to the husband.
2: Yes.
3: Walter, you there?
2: I'm okay, here, I'm listening.
3: So, I'll be honest with you. You know, I was incarcerated, right? I have a big brother who was incarcerated, right? And he was someone I looked up to, you know. But thank God I'm an intellectual person. So he converted in jail to being Muslim. He came out, he tried to convert me to Muslim.

0: I did it because that's my big brother and I want to follow the leader. Okay, I decided not to when I read about it. And when I was incarcerated, I chose to read all the Bibles when the preacher walked by with Bibles asking, anybody want a Bible? Any religious documents? I said, I'll take them all. So I chose to read them all.
1: Good for you.
0: I noticed, and the Bible was the only one that was planted in me because I was already a Christian through my mother.
1: Right. So what happened? Tell me what happened.
0: So what I witnessed when I was in there, during the time when the NBC guy bribed David Letterman and Lil Wayne was in there at the time.
1: You were in a very celebrity jail. Celebrity jail.
0: But he had more cojones than Lil Wayne.
1: Yeah, I suspect. Hey, Tommy, listen, I suspect you had more than Lil Wayne, too. Tommy, I'm very grateful for this call.
0: I just want to make it fast.
1: Go ahead.
0: I think this is more important. Yeah, what I want to finish and say, sorry to interrupt you. I don't know if you're like Dominic and them that want to rush me off the phone. It is important for people that are listening to hear, especially that lady. There were two lines in jail for food, and that's the main thing you want when you're in there. There was the regular people's side, Christians and whatnot, and then there were Muslims and Jewish people on one side, halal foods, kosher food. Covered food in plastic like it was microwaved. A lot of people convert in jail to Muslim mainly because of the food. I literally stood over there because it was a Dominican.
1: I believe you. Now that makes sense, and I appreciate that. It's interesting how many organizations understand that their food can get you to convert to their organization or to donate to their organization. Food is a very powerful weapon for recruitment. I know my daughter, who's in a sorority, they use it to recruit. We make sure that the food is the best possible. All right. This is very exciting. I'm Walter Sterling. This is The Other Side of Midnight. Our distribution system is the Red Apple Audio Networks.
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4: Today it'll likely be warm and sunny. Good morning, I'm Sylvia Snowden. The Chicago White Sox are now one of the hottest tickets in town. The team's just one game away from clinching the ALCS, and if you'd like to attend a game, WGN's Angelica Sanchez offers tips on how you can do it safely.
5: Game 3 tickets are being sold for thousands of dollars on the secondary market. At last check, the cheapest ticket online I saw was inching closer and closer to $400. Experts say when it comes to last-minute tickets, fans need to follow their instincts and go to trusted and verified sources if a deal seems too good to be true. They are discouraging any ticket purchases made through social media sources or advertising sites like Craigslist. They say in the digital world, an obvious ticket scam right now is any kind of physical tickets being sold to fans.
4: If they win today, it'll be the team's first playoff series win at home since 1906. The Chicago Cubs wanted to add a couple of 100 parking spaces to the team's lot, but that plan has been shut down. WGN's Kevin Wells reports.
6: The Toyota lot sits a block north of the ballpark and has 688 spaces right now. The Cubs are permitted by law to increase the amount of spaces up to 800. Alderman Bennett Lawson just said he will not allow the team to expand more than that. Residents said it would make traffic worse. The Cubs have said the expanded lot, though, would help accommodate fans who are already driving to games and reduce parking on residential streets. It also believes it would help improve access to Wrigley Field for fans who are older and have disabilities.
4: The Cubs have not commented. President Trump says he has a call scheduled with Russian President Vladimir Putin to discuss a possible case of plague. Health authorities are investigating after the death of an employee at a Siberian research institute. Trump told reporters he would be speaking with Putin very soon.

0: have a call scheduled.
1: Yep. So when is that call scheduled for?
0: Very soon.
2: What are your intelligence agencies saying? What are the intelligence agencies saying about the Russian playbook?
0: So far, we're in very deep discussions. We'll be able to report about it.
3: The WHO says the case presents a very low risk outside of Russia. And WGN Sports.
4: After more than 3.5 years away, Patrick Kane last night played his first home game since returning to the Blackhawks in a 4-2 victory over St. Louis, as heard here on WGN. Kane held off the score sheet Renzel, Frondell, Smith, and Nazar, the goal scorers. They're back in action tomorrow here on 720 WGN and WGNRadio.com when they visit the Islanders pregame at 6 before the puck drop at 6:30. The White Sox aim to clinch a playoff series at home for the first time in only 120 years. At 3 this afternoon at Wrigley Field, seeking to complete a 3-game sweep of Cleveland. Will Venables again starting the game with a reliever in Sean Newcomb. The Bears return to practice today ahead of Sunday's game at Green Bay. And the Bulls host Phoenix tonight in their preseason opener. Chris Bowden, WGN Sports.
5: Expect some area mist and fog early Wednesday morning, burning off by mid-morning hours. Then we'll see partly to mostly sunny skies throughout the afternoon. Highs will be back above normal into the mid-70s with breezy westerly winds. Wednesday night stays quiet and calm with partly cloudy skies and overnight temperatures into the low 50s. Thursday, we continue our pleasant weather with a little drop back near normal with our temperatures. Highs will reach into the mid to upper 60s with partly cloudy skies. From the WGN Weather Center, I'm meteorologist Alyssa Donovan.
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6: This October, News Nation is the only network covering the midterms with respect for all Americans. 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

0: The Great Mysteries of the Universe. We had Ross Coulthard on earlier to discuss vaccines. Now we have Dave Scott to discuss aliens, UFOs, anti-gravity devices, Bigfoot, the mysteries of our time. Legendary broadcaster Dave Scott, a known Canadian.
1: Thank you. Thank you. I always appreciate that. Good to be with you, Mr. Sterling. It is always great to share the airwaves with you and your wonderful audience. And tonight was a night of prophecy. I don't know if you know this or not.
0: Prophecy.

0: Excellent, Dave. That's a good way to go. Let's hear it.
1: Chris Bledsoe, who is a unique individual in the UFO world, he has a book out that came out in 2023 called UFO of God, and this tells his story about how in 2007, he and his son were taking their construction crew out to do some fishing on a Friday night, and he went back to his vehicle to get something, but there was this orb of light hovering around, and he disappeared for about 4 or 5 hours. In the meantime, his son was young at the time, went to find him, and saw these little gray beings walking down the path, and he went and hid in the bramble bushes, and the gray beings ended up walking by them. He's still not sure if they saw him or not, but about 4 or 5 hours later, Chris comes back. His crew has been looking for him, and they're like, where have you been? He's like, I've only been gone for about 15 minutes or so. Like, what's the issue? And he was gone for almost 5 hours.
0: Missing time.
1: Absolutely. So after this happened, Chris, a very religious man, started experiencing more and more contact of these orbs. And he would get pictures of them. He would get pictures of shadow beings. So much so, he caught the attention of many people while being ridiculed in his own community and literally ostracized from his church. The scientific community and the government intelligence communities started looking at his work. Everything from healing to prophesizing things that would happen to being able to summon in UFOs. And in 2012, he had this meeting with whom he calls the Lady. Now, many people have speculated whether the Lady is the Virgin Mary or not, or just another spiritual entity from a higher ethereal plane, maybe very godly. And she told Chris that in 2026, there could be an opening of spiritual enlightenment that happens that may lead to things as dangerous as Armageddon or as bright as God coming out and saying, hey, it's time to heal the world. Well, today is that day. And unfortunately, over the Red Sea in Giza, where this was supposed to take place, just out of the peripheral vision of where the Sphinx would be looking over the Red Sea, nothing happened. The red sky came up from the sun coming up. It was supposed to happen around 5:30 Egypt time, which would have been around 8:30 my time Pacific, so 11:30 your time on the East Coast, and nothing happened.
0: And what specifically? What specifically was supposed to happen?
1: Well, according to Bledsoe, it could have been a number of things. The Lady may have shown herself. Okay, it may have been a religious Armageddon that could have started. It may have been just a spiritual enlightenment that was taking place that would surround and engulf the world, where everybody would all of a sudden feel the power of a new spiritual beginning. And it didn't happen.
0: Could it be a spiritual message that it didn't happen, that was the message, that you can't look outside yourself for the answer, it has to come from inside? Is that possible?
1: Well, I mean, many people also think, and I brought this up in my conversations, which, what if it's like the Mandela effect, where many people believe that, in 2012, when the Mayan calendar ran out, many people thought that was going to be the end of the world. But many people think a timeline shifted where we remember things that now are not on recording. So was this some sort of spiritual Mandela effect that may have happened and we just haven't noticed yet? Maybe we have been enlightened. We didn't see any of the effects that were supposed to happen, like the Lady appearing, if she was going to appear, or there's definitely not an Armageddon sign, that's for sure. But maybe, just maybe, this spiritual enlightenment did engulf the world, and none of us who have gone to sleep yet have been able to feel it.
0: I believe in the Mandela effect, but I believe it was prompted by the COVID pandemic. Because think about how bizarrely our worlds became when we had to not go anywhere and how long that went on and how businesses closed. And then today, no matter how big that was, it, one, you have trouble remembering it. And number two, nobody talks about it. Hey, we were stuck in our houses for over a year. The businesses were closed. You'd go into Manhattan. I used to go into Manhattan to do this job. I'd go into Manhattan at the height of COVID. I could walk in the middle of Sixth Avenue at noon and not worry about a car coming. All right, that's so bizarre, so weird, and I really only remember it when I talk about it. Otherwise, I can't even envision it.
1: Well, maybe that happened. Maybe that did happen. But the Mandela effect did take place a lot of a few more years before that actually happened. So, I mean, could it have been affected by the timeline? Sure, it could have. I don't see why not.
0: Yes, I think the timeline did shift, and I think it did about 2020.
1: And once again, it wouldn't surprise me. It wouldn't surprise me. Now, for people who don't understand how the name it got the name Mandela effect, it comes from Nelson Mandela, because for most of us, we remember Nelson Mandela being released from prison and apartheid after 28 years in jail. But others believe that he actually had died in jail and remembered seeing in news reports that Mandela had died.
0: Right.
1: So that's how the Mandela effect got its name. And it's one of the mysteries that totally intrigues me.
0: Yes. Other mysteries that intrigue you. Do you have any other mysteries top of mind, sir? Any other things that you'd like to consider?
1: Well, you know what? I do consider, you know, the fact that it's getting colder here. My Bigfoot at my area seem to be getting more active, which is always more fun. You know, looking back at this past weekend when I was out at my Flight 21 crash site, where in 1965 a plane crash killed 52 people, and it's been a hotbed of Sasquatch activity ever since I started going there in 2018. You know, I kind of look at this one scenario that happened to me where, you know, I was doing a paranormal experiment called the Estes Method. And during that time, you wear a blindfold and you wear noise-canceling headphones where all you're doing is listening to white noise of an FM dial speeding by really quickly. And where I live, Walter...
0: So like a light FM.
1: Yes.
0: Yes.
1: Yeah. But you see, where I live, we don't get a lot of radio signal.
0: Right.
1: Okay, so it's not being interrupted. So when you hear voices coming across the white noise, you can actually, you know when it is going to be a radio station, because there's only two on the entire FM dial that actually pick up in our area. We don't get any other noise, so it's all white noise. We're able to hear what could be spiritual voices on there. But that's not what scared me, and I'm still trying to put the puzzle pieces together. Is I kept on feeling like I was being rushed up upon. I was sitting on a fallen tree, a dead log, and, you know, I'm nice and comfy. I've got some paranormal gear around me to detect anything anomalous. Apparently, it was not going off during this time, which, you know, kind of upsets me, but I wish it would have. And it felt like somebody was going to rush me from behind and pick me up and take me. And in the meantime, I have my other team members around me watching this, and I just kept on jumping off that log. And I don't know what it was, whether it was a cloaked Sasquatch that was, you know, sneaking up behind me to try and touch me, or whether it was the spiritual activity from the spirits from the crash site that were still there. I'm not sure quite what it was, but I can tell you this. It's pretty scary when you're sitting in the middle of nowhere and you feel like you aren't alone and that there is something that is creeping and crawling up behind you. You can't see it, but you can sure well feel it.
0: Spaced Out Radio is the name of Dave Scott's show. You can hear it on YouTube. Everyone he ever did, he puts on YouTube, Spaced Out Radio. And then his website, which I am jealous of, it is a spectacular website, spacedoutradio.com. It has a store, a shop, What would you say is the hot item right now, Dave?

0: Well, for the Midnight Misfits, it is always the Walter M. Sterling flying a UFO t-shirt. I don't know how you were able to take command of that and not crash it, but you did a great job at flying it. Glad we got the photo of it. You know, we have everything from great hoodies to drinking mugs to travel mugs and a lot of cool t-shirts, and nothing is ugly there, Walter. You know, you see a lot of these online stores and you're like, I would never wear that. My stuff, you'd wear out in public and be proud.
1: I carry one of your drinking mugs, one of your... What do you call them? I always forget what you call them. It's, you know, that you carry water and drinks and hot coffee.
0: Yeah.
1: And, what's it called?
0: I just call it a mug.
1: Yeah, what's wrong with us? All right, Dave Scott, it's a great store. Nice stuff. Nicely done. Thank you, Mr. Scott. Thank you for being on the other side of midnight. It is 17 minutes past the hour. We're on the great shift. We're at work. I want to see a picture of your break room. Could I do that? Could you give me a picture of your break room? Send it to walter.sterling@wabcradio.com. And I don't know why, but I'm obsessed with break rooms. They fascinate me because it is the greatest opportunity for an employer, a boss, to make us happy for minimal expense. We walk in there, we feel great. Most of the break rooms I've seen, especially in stores, are an embarrassment. At the Red Apple Radio Network, our break room's incredible. It's well stocked. Oh, wait. The phone rings. It's your bank. Or you think it is. Well, that's a big mistake. It wasn't your bank. It's a scammer. It's a scammer that's bought your information from a data broker. There are hundreds of them that collect our information, yours and mine, and they sell it to scammers. You wonder how people get your spam and your scams, how you get scammed. This is how. There are bad people who buy our information from data brokers. The data brokers don't care who they sell it to. 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
3: November 26, 1825. An undergraduate student at Union College in upstate New York named John Hart Hunter founds the first social fraternity in America, Kappa Alpha. By 1827, the first social sorority, Chi Theta Delta, was formed in 1856 at Troy Female Seminary, also in upstate New York. After the Civil War, fraternities and sororities really exploded across the country, along with the explosion of the number of colleges and universities overall. During the late 19th century, more fraternities and sororities came into existence serving different races and religious groups. But Hunter's 1826 decision was the biggest reason why going to college became a social as well as educational custom in America for the middle class. It also has created a campus life option that runs independently of the school administrations themselves, for better or for worse. And that's history.
4: Our fantasy commish says for him it's all about the friendships. 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
1: Does Cousin Brucey play this? Joe Piscopo, does he play this?
0: Will light their way to love.
1: Tony Orlando play this?
0: The sheep of Arabia.

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1: At night when you're asleep.
0: To
1: your tent, I'll creep.
0: What's happening at night when I'm wide awake? A walk maybe, I should say. It's awfully hard on me to seek the mirror of me.
1: All right, that's enough of that. You're going to have too much fun. It's a very serious radio station. 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
2: Well, I want to thank Lydia and your callers, and I don't know which topic to go with tonight because
1: I suggest you go with all of them. Go with all of them, Ruth.
2: It's so incredible what these comments have been. And I want to say top of the morning to you.
1: You too.
2: And thank you for taking my call. Thank you. To Lydia, you can't begin to know how much I appreciate
1: Hold on one, hold on one second. Let me be a give me a second, Ruth. Give me a second, Ruth. Let me be a host. I need to explain to people who just came in to dinner, Lydia Carroll shared information with us from Tel Aviv. She lives in Tel Aviv. She lives in Israel. She shared with us information about life there on October 7th. Today is their 9/11. This is the day that savages came across into a kibbutz and rampaged through a kibbutz, grabbed women and children, took women hostage, knocked off the heads of toddlers. That's what Ruth Carroll explained to us again today, something we must never forget. I apologize, Ruth. Please go ahead. I won't interrupt you again.
2: Okay, well, I sometimes think under my income, which is poverty level, and I have a lot of unusual expenses, thanks to Catholic Charities Round Lake cutting me off of my caregivers. I can't walk and get into a wheelchair, so I have to hire somebody out of pocket. And so it limits me with the things that I do. But before October 7th, I had been contributing to the Christian Federation for Israel with a monthly takeout out of my direct deposit account. So when I heard what she had to say and that she was Chicago, I sure would have liked to have known where she lived or where she was with Chicago in the times that she said she was there 50 years. So I have grandsons who are descendants of the United States Senator William Butler Ogden, and he was the first mayor of Chicago. But away from that, back to several of the comments was somebody mentioned a donkey, and Dominic the donkey, and it's interesting because it took me 2 years to get somebody to go into Wisconsin and purchase two bottles of Father Dominic's Holy Spirit wine. And it reminded me of a story that goes back to the 1960s, visiting New York and missing my train to Long Island and then looking to sleep under a tree in Central Park.
1: Hey, Ruth.
2: Somebody was there.
1: You slept under a tree in Central Park. It wasn't Dominic the donkey that we're talking about. It was a different Dominic part of the story. That's the person he was talking about is a member of Parliament for Poland. He was talking about a guy who was president of Parliament. Now, listen, Ruth, how can we help you?
2: Well, first of all, I wanted to finish with the story. So
1: Is it a short story?
2: Yes, I didn't sleep under the tree. There were other people there. So it was about between close to 5 o'clock in the morning, and along came two soldiers from a station up at West Point. So we kind of went out and looked at a few places in the area, but we wound up at Rockefeller Center at a table, breakfast, lunch, whatever it was, and someone sent over a bottle of wine. And I'm a teetotaler. I don't drink it. I can't even do my hocus pocus. Give me my wine so I can focus. But the point is that I think all the time now, what an extraordinary thing it was for that person and how I would like to be somewhere and send a bottle of Father Dom's Holy Spirit wine because it benefits wounded warriors to another person at another table. And if I ever get the opportunity to do it, it would have started at Rockefeller Center. So
1: Ruth,
2: that was the story.
1: Ruth, you will do it. You will get the opportunity. And I am grateful for this story, and I thank you for calling. 800-848-9222, 30 minutes past the hour, 30 minutes past the hour. Live national radio show, all-night radio the way it's supposed to be. Phone number, 800-848-9222. I look forward to sharing this time with you. Frank, a chronic from Astoria, welcome to the other side of midnight.
3: Yes, good morning, Walter. Thank you for taking my phone call today, this morning. You know, I, for years and years, I got to tell you this small story. You know, I used to fly to Puerto Rico to, you know, to visit my my family, which now all of them now, because of hurricane devastated reasons, now most of them brought their university degrees and their backgrounds into the United States. I just want to say, you know, when I used to fly the American Airlines plane, you know, a commercial airliner from St. Juan to Puerto Rico, and I would go over Bermuda, I would wonder, you know, why did the government never investigate many of the things that, many of the ships, many of the vessels that disappeared over the, what they call the Bermuda Triangle, which extends from Homestead, Bermuda.
1: A mystery. Puerto Rico. A mystery, yes, a mystery. Go ahead.
3: Yes. And I always wondered, why is that still considered a real mystery, the Bermuda Triangle?
1: I don't think it's a real mystery, and I'll tell you why I don't think it's a real mystery. Because somebody summed it up this way. You realize that the Bermuda Triangle encompasses the most heavily traveled space in the world. There are more ships that go through there, more airplanes that fly through there than any place else in the world. The odds are much higher that something is going to happen, somebody will disappear. The only story that ever seemed vaguely mysterious was a squadron of Air Force planes disappeared, and that was it. The weird lights, the magnetic field, I think it's a lot of nonsense, Frank. I've seen too many specials on the History Channel, In Search Of, all of those mysteries, and it always comes back to the same thing. It is the most heavily traveled route for ships and airplanes in the world. 32 past the hour with Agnes. Welcome to the other side of midnight, Agnes.
4: Hi, Walter. I feel a little silly tonight. I stay up late listening to your show, but I taught school for 50 years, and I also taught music for science. But you don't need a kazoo. All you need is a piece of paper. Put it to your lips, and it sounds like you could get a piece of paper, wax paper, or tin foil. Anyway.
1: I'm proud of you. I'm proud of you for being shameless, Agnes. I'm proud of you.
4: I am shameless.
1: You are.
4: And I'm silly, and that's how I taught school.
1: I bet you were a great teacher. I bet they loved you as a teacher.
4: But it's partly science, too, right? You don't need a musical instrument to make music. But anyway, so good night, and I love your
1: Well, I have a question. Why do you love my show? Well, first finish that. Why do you love my show?
4: Well, because I have two grandchildren that are dancers, and they are magnificent. Their bodies are like pretzels. I have never seen anything so scientific as to move your body the way a music. It's just, it's incredible. But anyway, you have dancers also. And it's music that makes the world go round. So anyway, I'm gonna.
1: Here's my question, Agnes.
4: What?
1: So this week, in public school, in my kids' middle school, I have an IEP meeting. And have you ever been in an IEP meeting?
4: Sure.
1: All right. Listen. I'm going to ask for your advice. Now, first, I have to explain. IEP stands for Individual Educational Program. And there are children that need extra help. They need extra help. And the state has, every state has done this, and it's an admirable thing. They put in writing the extra help the kid needs. And then they track.
4: I needed extra help.
1: And then they track the progress of that extra help in a formal signed document. Parents, teachers, administrators. This is a legal document that that school is obligated to meet. In time, I have learned that the hoops and the bridle path of saying the right things and the right questions has way too much to determine whether or not that IEP is effective. Do you have any advice for me, Agnes?
4: Yes, because I needed IEP. You know why? I had a brother that was killed by lightning. He was my best friend. I didn't have a psychiatrist to tell me what happened. But he was also a friend of mine, and we used to talk about the help that some children needed. And he was only 11 and I was 12. So how could you possibly give advice to anyone, and would they believe you? Some kids do need special attention. And most of those children are very accepting of special attention.
1: Yeah, I don't have that. I don't have the problem with my kid. I have a problem with a school system that seems to resist what needs to be done.
4: Well, I'm 83 years old as of yesterday, and I've seen children.
1: Wait, what did you say?

0: I said I'm 83 years old.
1: Oh, my God, you're our youngest listener. You are the youngest listener. Thank you. Call the sales department. We have a young one. Get them over here. Start selling sneakers to Agnes.
0: I thought I would make a T-shirt, IEP. But anyway, I am by myself. My husband passed away 2 years ago.
1: How dare
0: you? You know what? Thank you. But we have talked about IEP. We've talked about people that needed help in school, and it wasn't given them because it was too much of a bother. But now that, you know, schools are so strict about what they do, you can't even do a kazoo on a piece of paper. But it's, you know what? We have to figure it out. Like, I wish that I could live another 10 years so maybe I could do something to help some of these children that need help. Because most of the time, they are little geniuses. And I have learned that I was one of those people that needed IEP. I went to all Catholic schools. They didn't give... the only IEP I had was going out to recess. Anyway.
1: Excellent. Agnes, I appreciate what you're saying, and I appreciate your advice, and I thank you. And yes, we all need another 10 years to get it fixed. Thank you for calling. 800-848-9222, 800-848-9222. What I have seen when it comes to challenge kids, special kids in the public school system is that they don't have the capabilities to do it. They have the money. Anytime a school system tells you they don't have the money to provide the support, break it down and look what the expense is. It's never much. They have tons of money from the state. The state gets tons of money from the federal government for special needs kids and who are challenge kids. Usually all it takes with a challenge kid is one teacher paying 30 minutes of attention to them a day. And it works out. If it's more severe than that or more profound for that, maybe the child needs to go to a special school. And then here's the thing. In most states, that school system is obligated to pay for that special school. They're still the public school is still 100% responsible for the education of that child. 100%. And if it can't be met in your school, it must be met somewhere, and the school system must pay for it. This is the most important thing I've learned. I have a kid. I have a magnificent 14-year-old, smarter than us, of course, social, outgoing, all of that. She's 14, but she reads and writes and does math at a first grade level. Part of the reason is because the public school system, a quote-unquote good public school system, failed her, completely failed her. And that wasn't the failing. It wasn't that they failed to teach her. They failed to let us know. They failed to let us know how far behind they were because they had elaborate and clever ways to disguise what they hadn't done. And part of the reason for that is these school systems want to keep those kids. They get more money for those kids. They get more money for special ed and challenge kids than they do for neuronormal kids. It's crazy. It makes me sad. The whole thing makes me sad. Long Island, Dominic, welcome to the other side of midnight. Hi, Dominic.
2: Hi, how you doing?
1: Okay,
2: I had many years in special education, going back to the early 70s when it was being implemented into the regular school districts. Children were being taken out of institutional settings and put into regular public school settings. Many, many, many, many mistakes were made. We've had kids that were brought in that should never have been in a regular school. And then there were disputes in the regular schools. How do you write the
1: I need to talk to you, Dominic, because of what you're talking about, but I need you to turn off that radio.
2: Oh, I'm so sorry.
1: That's okay.
2: So, anyway, where did I leave off? There were many disputes in the school districts regarding how to write an IEP, who's going to be the head of the special education department. Everything was up in the air until things settled. Going back to the IEP is very important to be written by the

0: teacher, the special education teacher who's going to provide direct service to the child. What happened was they computerized everything, and they come down with generalized IEPs. They would check the boxes, and you're supposed to fit the student in there. But if you didn't know the student, you didn't know the idiosyncrasies, if you didn't know the background of the household, where they lived, where they came from, many of the children that came into the regular schools came from the institutions in the beginning. Suffolk Developmental Center
1: right.
0: was one of the institutions. The IEPs really started back in Central Islip Hospital, Pilgrim State Hospital. My parents both worked at the hospitals, and I would review their notes. They would be different medical notes on different medical sheets, but it was the same stuff. You just change the title. You call it an IEP. The state comes down, and they review your program. They accredited the program. You continue to get. The whole thing was about money. 90% reimbursement, I believe, was from the federal government. So the local school districts, they were licking their chops to get that 90% reimbursement on the dollar for any student that was identified as special education student. So there was a money grab that was involved.
1: Yes.
0: It was a mess.
1: It was a mess.
0: And there were administrators that did not know how to administrate it. They did not know the populations, the special ed populations that were coming into the districts. I had one young student. I was hired to work with terminally ill children. They had the terminally ill children taken into the district. Nobody wanted the job.
1: That's a tough job.
0: Yeah, I went for the job. I went for the interview. I didn't know that people were being turned down or people didn't want the job. And this was in a regular school district, knowing that these children would not make it to the 12th grade. They had Duchenne-type muscular dystrophy, wheelchair-bound students. And then finally, what happened was I got the job because I asked the question at the interview. And the interview was big. It was held in an auditorium because this was a big thing. And I raised my hand, I asked the question, and I says, my concern is, who's going to provide the services necessary for the students that are going to bond with these terminally ill children? I said, I might be able to handle it. I said, but we have to have more services now.
1: Dominic, that's a brilliant question, and I'm grateful for what you did, and I'm grateful for your heart that would do what it did, and I thank you for this information. Thank you for calling 800-848-9222, 800-848-9222. We had a terrible experience. My kid, who's autistic and has apraxia, which is a severe speech delay, but if you met her, you wouldn't know any of this. Outgoing, extroverted, highly verbal, all of that. A piece of work. But she reads at a first grade level, and she's 14. And we knew there was a special ed school nearby, and we got her into it. And it was the best thing we did for her. It was an autism school. We get her into it. There are like six kids in the class. And by law, the school system had to pay for it. And they paid for it. We made a mediation agreement with the school system, which is that we would agree to accept whatever, and they pay for her school, special ed school, in the first year. And I was anxious to get her in that school and to get this over with, and I figured I'd deal with the problem of the next year the next year. Well, the next year in the mediation agreement, it said that they were not going to pay for it. And I figured I had a year to work with them, talk to them, negotiate with them, and I had the right lawyer to work on it, la, la, la, la, la. After a year of me negotiating, talking to them, never was that mediation agreement amended. Well, you have a mediation agreement. I said, yeah, but it can be amended. The Constitution can be amended. Your mediation agreement can be amended. Well, you have an agreement. No, no. We would like to amend the agreement. Well, both parties have to do it. Yeah, but it has to start with one party, and I'd like to amend it. Well, they wouldn't amend it. And therefore, I had to take my kid out of the special ed school. It was $100,000. It wasn't like 10 or 20, which I would have done whatever I needed to do to get. It was $100,000. And my baby they wouldn't take her. And then another special ed school, there were no openings. Tried for 2 years to get into the other one. It turns out that things work out the way it's supposed to. She's now homeschooled, which I was not in favor of because she's not a Mennonite. She's not Amish. I didn't want her wearing those long skirts. You know about special ed kids. They're weird, right? They aren't socialized correctly. There's a whole problem there. Well, she was already socialized. It worked out perfectly for her. It's exactly what she could handle. The amount of time she's in school, the Zoom call, all of that, that's exactly right for my Samantha. It works out the way it's supposed to. But that school system can go to hell. What they did to her and to my family is horrendous, and they're obligated to make sure she's educated and to pay for it. Well, they're paying for nothing now. Well, that's what I have to find out. Thank you, Dominic. That's what I have to find out. I have to find out if they're still getting federal and state money for her special ed education, even though they have zero expense attached to it. Oh, finally, a reason to do this show. Cats. Margot, thank you. The Other Side of Midnight, Red Apple Audio Networks.
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1: Strippers on the loose on the other side of midnight.
2: Shadrach Sabaya. Shadrach Sabaya is like one of the big, big cops in a great nation called South Africa. Yeah, South Africa. And he's gotten himself into a little bit of a pickle, and that's not good. The National Prosecuting Authority of South Africa, they're investigating him. They say Sabaya allegedly sexually assaulted two young ladies. One was 18, one was 16. He apparently was grooming them, and grooming them really, really good. Bishop Aswangi Mamela came to support Shadrach Sabaya, saying that he was up to nothing but good, clean fun. They were at a strip club together in Sandton when Sabaya was arrested. Sabaya basically said, yeah, I wasn't there for the strip club. I was there for the delicious food. One of the things about gentlemen's clubs that we've certainly chronicled right here on The Other Side of Midnight is that many of them have Michelin-level cuisine. No question that some of our gentlemen's clubs have some of the finest food in America, and now the world. The world! Sabaya, by the way, he says he's totally innocent. They're going after him for nothing. Nothing at all. By the way, he says he's totally innocent. They're going after him for nothing. Nothing at all. The National

Sabaya has been accused of that. I think Shadrach's a pretty sweet first name, and I'm a big fan of it. And I'm going to stand by that. From the Champagne Room in South Africa, I'm Velo Hool, Strippers on the Loose. Walter Sterling, The Other Side of Midnight, Red Apple Audio Network. Midnight.

0: Ladies and gentlemen, the fabulous OJs. I don't want it to go on too long. You'll get used to it, and then you'll want Cousin Brucey every night. And he already said no. Isn't that right, Joe? Welcome to the other side of midnight, Joe. Hi. Hi, hi, hi.
1: Well, good evening. I'm 70-plus years old. My son shares a disability with your daughter, Samantha. I was interested, since you live in Millburn area, my son went to a school in Chatham, ECLC. Have you ever heard of?
0: I have not. I grew up in the Maplewood area. Don't live there now, but I haven't heard of that school. All the special ed schools, in my opinion, as long as you go visit them and you're comfortable with them, are way ahead of the public schools in terms of what our kids need. What can I ask? What your son has?
1: Yes, Down syndrome. He's 35 now, and like your daughter, he's not verbal. It's like a foreign language. He's second grade level, maybe reading, writing. He thrived with that school, and he was there for 7-8 years, graduated in 2012. So,
0: but you know what he has? You know what your son has? Your son has you.
1: Yes, he does.

0: your son as you? Are you still married? Is mom around?
1: No, mom did all the work, got him in there, and just by her coincidental.
0: His gift, Joe, his gift is his mother and father. His mother and father are by far more important than the school, and the mother and father found a great school. That kid is blessed beyond belief. I'm sure you've met other kids who do not have that blessing, and that is a tough life they live. But I know that you, I know, based on your voice and your heart, I know that you know that this is a gift. It's a strange gift. People say, well, my child, you know, this is a gift. Well, we mean it. It is an odd gift. It's a challenging gift. But I know that you're a better person because of that son. I think I'm a little tiny better because of my magnificent daughter. And, Joe, all we can do is talk to the higher power and say thank you. And, Joe, I appreciate the call. I really do. Thank you. 800-848-9222. My daughter is highly verbal. She is not nonverbal. My daughter is nonstop verbal. She never stops talking. Has a great imaginary world. She has a wonder. She's made her room look incredible, and she has a best friend. She knows how to be your friend. So we're way ahead. Her problems are academic, and that damn school did not step up. The other side of midnight from the Red Apple Audio Networks.
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4: Today it'll likely be sunny and very warm considering it's October. Good morning, I'm Sylvia Snowden. A four-year-old boy is in critical condition with a gunshot wound to the head. Police found him around 4 o'clock Tuesday afternoon at a home in the 2200 block of East 99th Street in the South Deering neighborhood. He was rushed to Comer Children's Hospital. No word yet on the circumstances that led to the shooting or whether anyone is in custody. A brazen shoplifter found himself in custody after getting trapped in the store he was targeting. Dolo Buy, Sell, Trade in Lakeview sells designer clothes and shoes. Last Friday, shoplifters targeted the store. An employee noticed two guys stealing clothes but couldn't stop them before they left with $10,000 worth of merchandise. The two returned the next day around the same time. While one of the thieves remained in the store, the employee hit a panic button. It locked the door and alerted police. Owner, Faisal Khan.
5: He asked us, is it cool if I go grab something from my car? And we were like, nah, you can't leave. You stole some stuff yesterday. The cops are on the way.
4: That's when the thief escaped the only way he could, breaking a glass door. He didn't get far before the police pulled up. They were able to recover some merchandise. Attorneys for Krista Pike, the Tennessee inmate who survived a failed execution, say she is awake and speaking as she receives treatment at the hospital. News Nation's Connell McShane reports.
6: Her attorneys now say they're grateful for the first responders and medical team at the hospital, who they say treated Krista like a human and have provided exceptional care to her. Now, we've told the story a number of times how she survived two injections that were designed to be lethal as Tennessee officials attempted to put her to death. Last week, the state now, with the governor leading the way, has suspended executions, but Krista Pike conscious and speaking, according to her attorneys.
4: She was sentenced to death for the killing of a classmate. Starting next week, there will be lane closures in both directions on the Dan Ryan for maintenance. IDOT says the work will begin Monday between 51st and 59th Streets, weather permitting. And WGN Sports.
7: After more than 3.5 years away, Patrick Kane last night played his first home game since returning to the Blackhawks in a 4-2 victory over St. Louis, as heard here on WGN. Kane held off the score sheet Renzel, Frondell, Smith, and Nazar, the goal scorers. They're back in action tomorrow here on 720 WGN and WGNRadio.com when they visit the Islanders pregame at 6 before the puck drop at 6:30.

0: White Sox aim to clinch a playoff series at home for the first time in only 120 years. At 3 this afternoon at Wrigley Field, seeking to complete a three-game sweep of Cleveland. Will Venables again starting the game with a reliever in Sean Newcomb. The Bears return to practice today ahead of Sunday's game at Green Bay. And the Bulls host Phoenix tonight in their preseason opener. Chris Bowden, WGN Sports.
1: Expect some area mist and fog early Wednesday morning, burning off by mid-morning hours. Then we'll see partly to mostly sunny skies throughout the afternoon. Highs will be back above normal into the mid-70s with breezy westerly winds. Wednesday night stays quiet and calm with partly cloudy skies and overnight temperatures into the low 50s. Thursday, we continue our pleasant weather with a little drop back near normal with our temperatures. Highs will reach into the mid to upper 60s with partly cloudy skies. From the WGN Weather Center, I'm meteorologist Alyssa Donovan.
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11: 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Pat Brady joins us. And Wyatt Sharp, our friend who is a 17-year-old journalist, is now a published author. 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
14: With Walter Sterling.

All right, ladies and gentlemen, welcome to the fourth big hour of Just for Fun. Four big hours every Sunday, one drama. Congratulations for getting a seat. What should we do? Should we talk to George or to Kathy? George or Kathy? Let me flip a coin. Oh, gosh, there's Kathy. Welcome to the other side of midnight. Kathy, congratulations.

0: First of all, I listen to your show every morning. I love it.
1: Thank you, Kathy. I love you.
0: My son has disabilities, not as bad as most. But in Michigan, because he wasn't black, he could not have help. That's what the state told me.
1: The state said because he's not black, he can't have help.
0: Nope. Exactly right.
1: And what did the deposition say in court when your lawyer went there to fight for you?
0: Unfortunately, I didn't have no help. I didn't take it to court. I did it on my own.
1: And what did you do? Tell me what you did, Kathy. What'd you do?
0: I filed bankruptcy. I worked. I got in special tutors. I wanted help, but not SSI or money. I wanted tutoring help. I wanted help for that kind of stuff. Not only that, teachers aren't taught. They're not taught how to help special ed kids.
1: No, they're not.
0: And sitting in some of his classrooms, there was teachers that did not like little boys, let alone with ones with learning disabilities.
1: Oh, my God. Yeah. You're right. Teachers in general give the boys a rougher time, a short mm-hmm. shrift. The education system, you and I know, is made for little girls.
0: Yep. And George Bush was president at the time, and when you hear No Child Left Behind, it put my blood pressure up, but I raised a good kid, doesn't do drugs, doesn't drink, got into schooling, has a good job. Like I said, his disabilities aren't as bad as some, but it starts with the teachers being taught how to handle disability kids.
1: And it starts with the mom.
0: Yep, and the parents, yep. To be there at school, to see what's going on, to pay attention.
1: Is dad still there?
0: Dad is there, and they have a semi-good rapport, but dad did not believe he had learning disabilities, so dad never went to none of the meetings.
1: That's an interesting ego problem with fathers, isn't it?
0: Yeah, they don't want to accept it.
1: They don't want to accept it. Can I ask a question? The good news is that your son is out of school, has a job. Can I ask you what the job is?
0: He works in Oregon for the city. In transportation.
1: Perfect.
0: And he works with the police and METs and all that.
1: Kathy, I want to thank you and congratulate you and point out that your son is successful starting with mom and dad. I love these stories. Thank you very much for listening and thank you for calling. 800-848-9222, 800-848-9222 with Walter Sterling. George, welcome to the other side of midnight.
2: Yeah, hi, Walter. My daughter, the speech pathologist, during COVID, I would call her and she'd
1: Listen. I got your number.
2: Right.
1: I talked to my daughter, who wants to be a speech pathologist.
2: Right.
1: Expect her to call you. She was flattered, and so was I.
2: That's fine. I'll be glad to help her. I'll try to get you some material from Adelphi, and I'll mail it to the station when I...
1: I went to the Adelphi website. I looked it up. I printed it out for her.
2: Right.
1: I took my daughter to breakfast to tell her about this. I said, because the key, you broke the key. You broke the code, which was, in my mind, in her mind, the only way she could go for a graduate degree or a certificate is if she had graduated from college. And that isn't so. And you taught us that. Thank you, George. And I showed her the website. We printed it out. Now she has a path. Thank you for giving her a path. Now I'll be quiet. You talk.
2: Okay. My daughter is very motivated, a wonderful person. I have a bunch of kids. She would cry during COVID. I'm exaggerating. I'd call her up at her apartment, and she'd be very upset. And she was working with 8 to, like, 11-year-olds, and she was the speech pathologist. And they would bring the kids who had problems with speech. And she said, Dad, you cannot do speech pathology on someone who's wearing a mask. And she had to wear a mask during COVID.
1: Wow. Wow.
2: And to this day, she despises, she's a good person. She despises when you say the name Dr. Fauci and especially Governor Cuomo, who, you know, had a lot to do with the schools like that.
1: At least Cuomo paid for his crime. At least Cuomo was busted. Fauci, who knows what's going to happen with that? I suspect nothing.

0: I think you're right. That's all I want to say. I'm happy I could help someone.
1: You helped us. You're a great guy, George. Yep. I appreciate the call very much. Thank you for listening to The Other Side of Midnight with Walter Sterling and you. It's 12 past the hour, 12 past the hour. We're going to give the time a lot. We're going to give national weather because this is morning drive to people who are morning show hosts and news anchors at all news stations and news directors at all news stations and Bill White. Bill White in California, the brilliant, the genius program director of KFBK in Sacramento. Do you know what he did? He took an AM radio station today and made it number one in Sacramento, a real city. Made it number one, an AM radio station. Did he have an FM to help him? No. What did he have? He knew what to do. A real program director. A real program director knows what to do. Frank, welcome to The Other Side of Midnight, Frank.
2: Well, hi. Thank you.
1: You
2: had a call from a fellow who has a Down syndrome son. I'm 87 years old. I have a 50-year-old Down syndrome son. He's truly an angel from heaven. Fortunately, he's very active. He's very active on the cell phone. He does karaoke. We remember the Elks Club when he does karaoke. Poor Kirky can't carry a note, but all the girls come from the bar and sing with him. So just tell him, be patient with him. They're wonderful children. And
1: Frank,
2: him a lot of success.
1: The reason he has that confidence, the reason he can do karaoke, is one thing, Frank. It's you.
2: Yeah.
1: Yeah, that's right. And dads don't get enough credit.
2: We do a lot. I got him a cell phone. He's smarter on a cell phone than I am.
1: I believe that. He also knows how to spend money on a cell phone better than you do.
2: Yeah, probably. He calls people every night.
1: Yeah, and he downloads games and apps and Roblox. Oh, yes, Frank.
2: He sends me videos on Halloween and stuff. You wouldn't believe it. He's smart.
1: Well, I believe it.
2: Tell that man with the 38-year-old, I hope he's still listening, but just be patient. They're truly angels from heaven, let me tell you.
1: They are angels. Frank, thanks for the call. I really appreciate it. Congratulations for being a real dad. A real dad. Not given enough credit. Men are horrible. Terrible. Meanwhile, it's men who do what? Oh, that's what the problem is. Jeez. Hold on a second. I was having trouble with my headphones, but you know, you got to plug them in. And the thing with men, in addition to many of them, most of them being real fathers and good fathers, they also clean out the septic tanks. I've never seen a woman do that. They get up on the telephone pole, fix the wires. I've never seen a woman do that. I've never seen a woman come out of a manhole. I guess they're called manholes for a reason. I've never seen any woman laying the concrete, laying the foundation of a house. Men seem to do a lot of things. And women seem to want equality, but they only want equal jobs, equality for the soft jobs, public relations. They want to be, in public relations, and they want to be in communications and in media. And, PR, they're very good at PR. They should have all of that, but it should be equal all the way. They should have all the jobs should be 50% women. It has been said that the worst job in the world is scrubbing the inside of the tank of an oil refinery tanker, one of those big giant tanker ships. Well, inside where the oil is held, though, they have to be cleaned. The buildup will be such that they're not safe, they don't work right. They need to be cleaned, the inside of a tank of an oil tanker ship. That is supposed to be the worst job in the world. I don't see any women. I don't see any women picking up my trash. I don't see any women paving driveways. There are a lot of jobs where I don't see the equality that has been promised. Where is the equality in those jobs? Window washers at a high-rise building? I never see that. 800-848-9222, 800-848-9222, with Walter Sterling and a lesbian.

0: a live performance by Leslie Gore. That's enough. I don't want you to have too much fun. A live performance by Leslie Gore on the Ed Sullivan Show with a 31-piece orchestra. To me, the most fascinating part of the Ed Sullivan Show, which your grandparents used to watch, is he had a 31-piece union orchestra. All of those were live performances. That's how you had to do it if you got onto that show. The expense of a 31-piece orchestra, we can't even imagine. I can't even imagine that. Now, we have an orchestra here. This is the only radio station I've ever been at that has an orchestra. That's how I have the jingles. I don't know why other hosts don't take advantage of the jingles, because they can. They can make them here. We have an orchestra. Now, we also have a writer for the jingles, and that's a special skill. That's a very special skill. All right, let's talk. 800-848-9222, 800-848-9222. Coming up in just seconds, we're going to talk about the Mile High Club. That's right. The Other Side of Midnight from the Red Apple Audio Networks.
1: 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This is the update on real estate with Suzanne Miller of the Miller Report.
2: 36, 28, 36. 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So again, it's not my measurements. 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And when you're borrowing, never bet against the United States of America. I'm Suzanne Miller.
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0: I'm James Parker, and this is Florida Story.
1: Yeah, don't cheer yet. You haven't heard the stories. We go to Port Richey, Florida for our first story, where a guy after dinner says he's going to go jet skiing. Now, when he posted on Facebook, hey, anyone want to meet me up here at the mouth of the river? There are a few people that leave a comment to say, hey, man, you better get in before that big storm comes. Well, he definitely got out before the storm comes, but while he's out jet skiing around, he sees a bird that gets caught up in a fishing line, and he wants to be a good guy, so he goes and he jumps off his jet ski and he swims over and he untangles the bird from the fishing line. Turns out his injuries are only minor. He pushes it off, it flies away, and everything's perfect. Except he turns around and it looks like his jet ski has floated down the river and is now lost at sea. He's swimming after it, but he can't catch it. He gets tired. Now the storm's coming in. He has to find a place to bunk for the night. He finds a little camp out there, breaks into it, covers himself in a tarp. There's a space heater there, so he's going to be fine. It was warm enough to go jet skiing, so he's not like he's going to die of hypothermia or anything. But in the morning, the sheriff's office has put up a helicopter looking for this dude. That's right, the family got so concerned when he didn't come back from jet skiing, they started a whole search team. So he hears the helicopter, he waves to it, they pick him up, bring him back. There's like a whole welcoming crew waiting for him. There were people crying and clapping and hugging each other when he showed up. It's 7 in the morning. This guy's been lost for literally 12 hours, as in, like, he hasn't even missed a meal yet. The local TV station's reporting on it like though it's some kind of Christmas miracle. They're like, he's up, he's talking, he's walking, he seems to be okay. Dude, he's only been missing since last night. He's a grown-ass man. He's in his mid-30s. Doesn't it seem weird that people in Florida would flip out over such a tiny story considering what all goes on over there with all the crime and drugs and freaks and speeding and toe-sucking? Oh, yeah, there's toe-sucking. Hold my beer.
2: Wait, Hold my beer.
1: For our next Florida story, we go to Lee County, Florida, where some people enter into the healthcare industry with the best of intentions. They just want to help their fellow man. They want to be healers. But this 23-year-old Florida man got into it for an ulterior motive. He wanted to find incapacitated victims to satisfy his toe-sucking fetish. So this 23-year-old Florida man, he looks like a pretty handsome guy. He kind of looks like O-Dog from Menace to Society. But apparently he is so into sucking toes that he's been sucking toes of patients when they're passed out. Elderly, sick people. He's been taking advantage of these people, not to rob them or rape them, but to suck their toes. Something's wrong with you. Hold my beer.
2: Wait, hold my beer. What?
3: Hold my beer.
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1: For our next Florida story, we go to Grand Ridge, Florida, where I don't know the complete details of this lady's situation, but apparently she's making a shipment of a bunch of meth. Now, you would think if you had 9 giant baggies of meth, 5 smaller baggies of meth, a couple of bags of weed, that's probably for personal use, a couple grand in cash in your car, maybe you wouldn't smoke weed while you're driving. Well, this lady does, but she doesn't get pulled over smoking weed. She has car trouble. Her car dies. And so she takes the little joint that she was smoking, puts it out, and sticks it into her bra. This will be her fatal flaw. Because as she's on the side of the road calling for help, a cop sees her, pulls over, offers to help. Great cop. Here, let me at least help you push this thing off the highway to where it's somewhere safe. And then he says, I can't help but notice you and your car just reek of weed. I'm gonna have to search your car. He looks in the glove box, finds a couple of bags of weed. Okay, now I'm gonna have to get the dog out here. They look in the trunk finally, and they find all the giant bags. It's like a half pound or something. It looks like a Breaking Bad quantity of meth. So she's going to jail. You couldn't wait to smoke your weed. You knew you were in a janky car, and you had to put it in your bra. Couldn't have left it in the ashtray, or ate it, or thrown it in the ditch. Had to put it in your bra. Brilliant. Hold my beer.
2: Hold my beer.

0: Hold my beer.
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2: Look, it's Sunday night. You're dreading going to work tomorrow morning. Some of us have bad days at work, but not like this guy over where a 47-year-old Florida man was at his Crystal Springs job, and he works at a dairy farm. Got in an argument with the coworker, and one thing they have at dairy farms is plenty of cow manure. He takes a bucket, scoops up a bunch of cow manure, dumps it on the victim's head. Other than that, how is your day at work?
0: Wait. Hold my beer.
3: Hold my beer.
1: Hold my beer.
2: All right, for our next Florida story, we're in Pinellas County. The guy's driving down the road on the highway, and he looks into the car next to him, and he sees two guys. Look at the middle-aged white guys that kind of look like me in the mugshots here. What caught their attention was one of them literally was shooting up heroin. He was shooting up drugs in his arm. He's not in the passenger seat. This is the guy in the driver's seat. The guy in the driver's seat is kind of leaned over holding the wheel. And a dude that's passing them in the passing lane just kind of looks over and sees this going on. How does that make you feel when you're on your commute, on your way to work? This is happening in the morning. So someone calls the cops. Deputies are luckily pulling these dudes over. It's a 39-year-old Florida man, 28-year-old Florida man. Cops catch up to him, pull him over at a gas station, find of all things, you know, a few other little drugs here, but fentanyl, the guy was shooting up fentanyl on the highway while he's driving. Yeah, the stuff that killed Prince. I think I'm just going to bang that in my arm while I'm rocking 70 miles an hour on the interstate. You will never guess what kind of car this is driving. See, this is the Florida twist on it. You'll never guess. This would be like your 50th guess. He was driving a Jaguar. That's right. I drive a 15-year-old pickup truck. The guy that's banging fentanyl in his arm right before lunch on the interstate, he's driving a late model Jaguar. Go figure that one. Hold my beer.
0: Wait. Hold my beer.
3: Hold my beer.
1: Hold my beer.
2: For our next Florida story, we're going to Clearwater, Florida. This is a Florida man who already has prior arrest for possession of cocaine, trafficking of cocaine, marijuana possession, marijuana sale, grand theft auto. Been arrested on 3 times for charges of fleeing police. Been cited 4 times for speeding, 3 times for careless driving, 2 times for running a stop sign, 7 times for driving with a suspended or invalid driver's license. So on a Wednesday at 10:30 in the morning, what's he doing? He's drag racing. He's in a Camaro, 120 miles an hour, over the Bayside Bridge, pulled over. Deputies find drugs. He's got weed, cocaine, MDMA. This is at 10:45 in the morning on a Wednesday. See, but you could guess what kind of car he was driving. Camaro totally fits the bill. In fact, if I told you, there's a guy with a rap sheet a mile long who's drag racing over a bridge at 10:45 in the morning on a Wednesday, you probably would have guessed Camaro on that one. That's just par for the course for Florida. Hold my beer.
0: Wait. Hold my beer. What?
3: Hold my beer.
1: Hold my beer.
2: So we go over to the Jacksonville story. For our next story, we go to Jacksonville, Florida, right outside of Jacksonville. A Toyota 4Runner was headed south in the Nassau County area when two horses were standing in the southbound lanes of the highway. Guy hits them both, and the horses end up dying. A Good Samaritan pulled up. It's a married couple, recently celebrating their 11th wedding anniversary. Pulled over to help others in need. They were with their 15-year-old daughter. Pulled over to help others in need. Someone swerves to dodge one of the horse carcasses and ends up hitting the wife, killing her. It's a horrible tragedy, and that's the only person that ended up hurting the whole thing. I mean, besides the horses. Hold my beer.
0: Wait. Hold my beer.
3: What? Hold my beer.
1: Hold my beer. What?
2: All right, for our final Florida story, we're going to St. Petersburg, Florida, and I saved the worst for last because we have Father of the Year candidate here. 37-year-old Florida man was trusted at home with his 3 kids, 4 years old, 5 years old, 7 years old. Oh, that's kind of cute. It's daddy and the kiddos. It's daddy night with the kiddos. But 37-year-old Florida man has other things in mind. He puts the kids down for bed, and after they are in their rooms, but not quite asleep, he decides he's going to leave them alone because 37-year-old Florida man's got to get laid. He's going out to meet a hookup. And you're like, oh, okay, James, child abandonment, 4, 5, 7 years old. I mean, yeah, that's bad, but is that really bad enough to be in Florida stories? Oh, hang on. You think that's the end of the story? He's not just going to go meet some booty call. He's going to go meet a 14-year-old girl for sex. He's been grooming her online. And now, oh, God, sorry, I said anything. Oh, no, you started this. We're going and we're finishing this path together. Because when he shows up to meet the 14-year-old girl for sex, it's not a 14-year-old girl for sex. The local sheriff's department's been running a sting trying to catch pervos. It's one of those Chris Hansen situations. Hey, excuse me, why don't you sit down? Let me ask you a few questions there. Why are you holding a six-pack of beer and where's your pants? So, yes, is that bad enough for you? Is that a good enough finale? Not only is the father abandoning his 4, 5, and 7-year-old, He did it to go have sex with a 14-year-old girl. And if that's not bad enough, turns out it was a cop. Now he's arrested. And that's the Florida version of the aristocrat.
0: Wait, Hold my beer.
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6: If you have a mother from New Jersey, you're blessed. Number one, no one will fight for you like somebody with unresolved rage from the traffic on Route 80. Number two, Jersey moms have this radar, finely attuned radar of smelling baloney in somebody else. For instance, you bring home a new boyfriend and she's like, something's off there. 6 months later, he's quit his job to do a podcast on crypto. Your mother was right. Number three, a mother from New Jersey holds the historic knowledge of the land. You cannot drive anywhere with your mother without her pointing to some kind of building and saying, that over there used to be a Bradley's, that Whole Foods used to be a Pathmark. You see that Starbucks over there? Yeah, it used to be a diner that burned down in 1997. And honestly, it served better coffee. A mother from New Jersey is never going to serve you a bad bagel. Never going to serve you a frozen one from the grocery store. You'd rather take a bullet in the head than let that happen to you. A mother from New Jersey is going to tell you how it is. It may hurt. It may hurt because it's pretty direct. You know, she shoots to kill, but it's for your own good. Do you know how many times you almost left the house wearing a shirt that was going to wash you out? Nobody knows your skin tone better than your mother. And don't you worry, she already bought you a shirt that's more appropriate. And if you need your mother, you know where you can find her. Usually outside some sort of ShopRite parking lot. So give your Jersey mom a call. She loves you.
7: 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You, John, are on the other side of midnight, John.
8: Hey, Walter. Can you hear me okay?
7: I hear you perfectly. Thank you for calling.
8: Wow, it's the first time I ever called a station.
7: How does it feel?
8: I'll get a little nervous, but I'm good.
7: I'm a little nervous too, John, so go ahead.
8: I've been listening to you over the last several months talk about your family and your daughters, and, I got to get some advice from Walter. So, my wife and I have two daughters. My older one is in her fourth year of college. She's going to have a fantastic career. She's never really partied. You know, when she was 21, she had her first drink, right? And she's been great. She's a straight-A student. She's in a very difficult course load. My younger daughter is 17, and she's a straight-A student. She's a high school senior. And she came to my wife and I this weekend and said, hey, next Saturday there's going to be a party. It's going to be at such and such's house. There's going to be a parent there, and I'm going to have my first drink. And after that, we're going to go sleep over this other friend's house. There's going to be no boys at this other friend's house. You know, her parents are responsible. And my wife is like, just kind of like getting defensive, like, you know, your older sister didn't party. She was kind of a nerd, blah, blah, blah, blah, blah. And I just kind of sat and absorbed. I didn't render judgment right away. A little bit of background. My wife, when she was in high school and growing up, she was an angel. Me, when I was growing up, I wasn't an angel. I had my fun. So I figured, I want to call Walter, see what he says about being a father and what advice I should give to my younger daughter here.
7: Are you sober today?
8: Oh yeah, 100%. I haven't even touched the beer in years.
7: Your wife knows what she wants to say. You decided to be quiet. What does your gut tell you?
8: My gut tells me that if we don't allow her to go and have a drink or two and have a little bit of fun here, if we clamp down on her 100%, that when she goes to college next year, it could get ugly. And she's actually got a very good head on her shoulders and a very good outlook on the career that she wants to do. There's a lot of studying. But I had one of my, actually both of my college roommates, when they got to college, they were straight edge. They weren't drinkers, whatever. And within the first week, my college roommate was partying. And my other college roommate, it took him about 3 years. He was like pre-med. He dropped out of med school and then kind of dropped out of school. And then he's just started partying way too late and late in life.
7: All right, John. Here's the deal. Yeah. First of all, nobody knows your daughter as well as you and your wife. Whatever opinion I give is mine without the benefit of knowing your daughter. This is what I would suggest about drinking and about partying and about being 17. Where are you located?
8: Northwest New Jersey. I know you were out there, I think, growing up. We're north and west of that. We're out by the Delaware Water Gap.
7: Right, so you're way northwest. Here's the deal. I would say to your daughter, you want to drink at that party? Well, you better know what could happen. So here's a glass of wine, or here's a scotch, here's a gin and tonic. You're going to have your first drink here in your house with us. And then you can feel what the reaction's going to be. You can feel how you feel tomorrow morning, and then you can decide if you want to do this again. Because what you're not going to say to her is, wait till you feel the bed spin. Wait till you think that toilet is your very best friend. And when wait till you think that a cold porcelain floor is a terrific place to sleep. And you want a drink? We have no problems with you drinking. Why don't you be safe and smart? Have it right here with us first. Here, do you want a gin and tonic or do you want a white wine? And have them there. Let her have them in front of you so she can feel the effect and feel what it's going to be like later in the night. And why don't you have two? I'd stop there. I would stop there. But have it just so you know, when you're surrounded by strangers who don't know you and you're putting something in your body for the first time, you'll know how it's going to be, and you'll be able to pace yourself and do that without judgment. We just want you to know what it feels like. Have a drink with your mom and dad. And then she'll know. Secondly, you have to be aware of the reality. Oh, and then the second thing is, really, there's going to be a parent there. What's their name? And you call them. You call them because she's a minor, and you're responsible for her. You're responsible for her. Who's the parent? And you don't have to tell her we're going to call the parent. In fact, don't. Just say, by the way, whose house are you going to? Oh, yeah, we know Susan. Okay. And then you call Susan and say, we understand there's going to be a party. We understand that you're going to be there. We just want to make sure that's true. And when do you think it's going to be over? Because we're going to pick her up. Oh, she's going to have a sleepover. Well, good luck with that. And that's the last thing I'd say to my daughter is I'd say, you may change your mind through the evening. And if you decide you want to come home, we will be there in 10 minutes. Always let them know that you're more than happy to pick them up at 4 in the morning or 4 in the afternoon.
8: That would be my advice.
7: But I'll tell you why I didn't have a drink till I was 23. Would you like to know?
8: Sure.
7: All right, I didn't have a drink till I was 23 because my Jersey mom, and remember, your daughter has a Jersey mom, my mother had a brilliant thing. I was the oldest kid. She was on the way out on like a Saturday afternoon or a Sunday afternoon to shop or something, and I was going to be in the home alone. And we had a liquor cabinet, which they never went to unless there was a party. They never drank at dinner or lunch, never, never, never. It wouldn't have occurred to them. They had a liquor cabinet to be social, and people would come over for cocktail parties, and then that was it. All right, so I pointed to the liquor closet as my mother was leaving the house, and I said, you know, I was 17, you know, while you're gone, I think I'll go in there. And my mother turned around, and she looked at me with Jersey mom eyes, and she looked at me, and she said, You want a drink, little boy? You drink all you want. And she left in a cloud of smoke, like the Wicked Witch of the West. She left. Boom. Well, what did she do? She let me know that whatever happened was on me. Whatever the results were on me. And whatever was going on, that was all on me. And she completely demystified it for me. And I had no interest in drinking in college. I had no interest in drinking. What I didn't have a drink till I was 23. With her, by the way.
8: Yeah. No, that's great advice. A couple of things you said have really allayed some of my fears. Like, I didn't even think about saying, have a drink with us first on Friday. But my fear was that she's going to get to this place, she's not going to know what the effects are, right, et cetera, et cetera. So I'm definitely going to do that. Definitely going to put a maybe put a message out to the parent where this is happening. My wife knows who it is. I don't. The parent, you'll love this one. Apparently,
7: you are, listen, John, you are responsible for that kid. She's 17, and you must talk to that parent. You must talk to that parent.
8: Oh, yeah. Absolutely. And you'll love this. One of the parents is a police officer.
7: Excellent.
8: Excellent.
7: Figure. Because listen, if that parent's there and that parent's let kids under 18 drink, they're breaking the law.
8: I know. Well, police are usually the bigger bandits, right? So
7: you can't manage your household that way.
8: You're right.
7: You know I'm right.
8: But
7: so here's the bottom line is this, and a couple listeners have mentioned this to me when I've had dilemmas with my daughters. John, be a father. You're the father. Be a father.
8: That's what I was telling myself yesterday in your voice while this was going on.
7: I'm sorry. I'm really sorry.
8: That exact term. No, but that's what prompted my call this morning. I appreciate it. You're doing a great public service here.
7: Well, all I care about is ratings. But if I did a public service, that's good, John. Thanks very much. Now, I really appreciate you listening and calling. And, of course, you'll call me on Monday and let me know what happens.
8: I will.
7: All right, John. John from Jersey, Northwest Jersey, Warren County, the most desolate, underdeveloped county in America, much less developed than Mississippi, Alabama, Kentucky. Why? Because those places have Buc-ee's. There's no Buc-ee's in Northwest Jersey. There's nothing in Northwest Jersey. Years ago, I passed a couple acres of land in Northwest Jersey with a for sale sign, and I thought, I really should buy this. It would be really smart to buy, because at the time, if you looked at Fortune magazine and you looked at the 50 richest people in America, it was mostly by real estate. The top 10, top 15, it was real estate. Today it's tech. But then it was real estate, and I thought, well, if I'm going to be one of the richest people in America, I need to buy land. And I didn't buy it. And then I drove past that piece of land recently, and it was still for sale. I don't think I would have gotten rich from that piece of land. I don't think so. Two nights from now, Robert Clotworthy, the voice of Ancient Aliens, will join us with his Voice of Ancient Alien Stories.
5: I'm Robert Clotworthy, the voice of Ancient Aliens on the other side of midnight.
7: And again, the biggest mystery that you and I deal with, and the biggest mystery to most Americans, it's really interesting. It's not the UFOs. It's not any of the usual suspects. It's one thing that Americans remain curious about.
9: John F. Kennedy was assassinated by CIA under Alan Dulles' instructions with the joyous cooperation of pedophile J. Edgar Hoover, founder of the FBI, and the approval of Lyndon Baines Johnson, the most crooked politician in history up until Hillary Clinton, with the active participation of the Bush family. George W. Bush Sr. was part of the deal. And Howard Hunt was part of the deal. Rince Priebus is the epitome of the rigged system. Rince Priebus and Paul Ryan and probably Mike Pence represent the rigged system. They represent the Bush family. They represent Dick Cheney, Bob Gates, all of these people who are the establishment. Bill Gates is sterilizing people all over the world, okay?
10: Marco Rubio. is a closet gay. He's being blackmailed. John Kasich has his own issues.
9: We don't need a National Security Council. A National Security Council is Dick Cheney's foothold in the White House.

0: It's the neoconservative family. It's the Clinton family. It's the Bush family. It's the Rothschilds. It's the Vatican and the White House.
1: The Rothschilds and the Vatican. He has it all covered. Everything is covered by that crazy man. Katie Inzer, committed a lewd act shortly after takeoff on an American Airlines evening flight on September 11th, sadly enough. According to, you know, why am I having trouble? I'll tell you why I'm having trouble. Because I need to sit up like a grown-up, and I need to put on the right glasses and not the ones that have chicken fat all over them. There we go. Oh, my gosh, look at that. The world is completely different now. A fellow passenger had complained to a flight attendant that Inzer had removed her pants and began to actively masturbate while making inappropriate sounds. Inappropriate sounds in general or inappropriate sounds while masturbating, it remains unclear. When approached by the attendant, Inzer stopped beating around the bush, put her pants back on, and fell asleep for the remainder of the flight. When officers approached Inzer in Florida when they landed, they noted that she had a strong odor of alcohol and bloodshot eyes and did not remember the alleged sexual misconduct because she fell asleep. Neither this woman nor the sheriff's office immediately responded to her request for a comment. The incident was first reported by The Smoking Gun. That's the funniest website you've ever seen. The alleged nude incident happened on an American Airlines flight from Baltimore to Miami. A week before Inzer's alleged mile-high rub, a United Airlines passenger claimed she was forced to sit next to a masturbating man on an early morning flight from Rochester to Newark, only to be offered a $100 credit for her inconvenience. Are you a member of the Mile High Club? It isn't masturbating. The person you're with and you seem to need to go to the bathroom at the same time. And that worked for a while until Frontier Airlines and Spirit Airlines made the bathrooms too small for one person. The Other Side of Midnight, Walter Sterling from the Red Apple Audio Networks.
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0: selected for you tonight. The War Department is being encouraged to release more UFO-UAP information. The request comes as the White House forms a new task force.
1: Alien hunters are officially on the case. Trump just assembled all of the best scientists to crack the UFO mystery wide open. We could be getting real answers at any moment. And if we want to stay ahead of the Chinese in the space race, we need to know who else is out there.
0: The UFO Sighting Archive is currently showing reports from just the last few days, including

0: Those were very, very difficult labels for Hamilton and the Federalists to overcome. It was like being called a communist in the 1950s. It was designed to finish you politically.
1: Madonna has reportedly purchased Angelina Jolie's longtime home in Los Angeles.
2: Angelina Jolie has officially sold her Los Feliz estate for $24.75 million after purchasing the property in 2017 for her family. The new owner is none other than Madonna, who had her team set up a private tour of the estate before deciding to take it off Jolie's hands. These two A-lister names aren't the only celebrities to have owned the Laughlin Park neighborhood property. Pioneering filmmaker Cecil B. DeMille also called this estate home.
1: Michael Douglas has had enough of the Nepo baby critics. Kirk Douglas's son says the whole debate really ticks him off.
3: Every single business in the world, mother and father try to get their son to want to go into the business, or they have it, or be a lawyer, and they don't accuse them of anything other than, you know, just trying to do what you can for your kids. And in our business, the hard part is that, no, you have to be different than your father, mother, that you have to try to create your own identity.
1: Yes, it is a way to work out.
4: Some people don't make the connection between sexual intercourse and exercise, probably because the thought of the gym sparks a negative feeling of, ugh, can't be bothered with that. But just like your gym routine, several studies have found that the average man burns up to 210 calories per hour when partaking in a stimulation and orgasm session. It has also been noted that engaging in a passionate kiss burns between 5 to 26 calories per minute.
1: From the other side of midnight, with your collection of fourth hour network time filler clips, every night with me, Charlie, your grandmother's old school radio production man.
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6: We had such a privilege tonight. We talked to Lydia Terrell, who's in Israel, and gave us an update on life in Israel. She lives in Tel Aviv. And she was there on October 7th when thugs, criminals, came over the mountains, came over the rolling hills, and attacked a military base in Israel? No. An apartment building? No. A government building? No. An embassy? No, no. They attacked a kibbutz. Or I think she said kibbutz. I think she says a kibbutz. Whatever she said was right. And I've always tried to envision this, because this was at 10 in the morning on a religious holiday in Israel, to the most peaceful community in Israel, an unarmed group of citizens working on a kibbutz. They came over the hill, masks, covered faces, military clothes, military equipment. They came over and they went into individual homes in the kibbutz, individual living quarters. They raped the women, arrested people. They kidnapped people to take them to be hostages, and that went on for a long time. They kept the hostages for a long time. Oh, did I mention they killed babies? Yeah, they killed babies in the kibbutz by chopping off their heads in front of their mothers. These are not people we negotiate with. These are not people who deserve a conversation. They did the most violent, inappropriate, horrendous act imaginable. I do not know how anybody could be pro the people, the organization that attacked Israel on October 7th. I don't know. Did Israel attack them first? No. Had Israel publicly provoked them? No. They had done nothing. Certainly, the people who were attacked, kidnapped, raped, and had their toddlers killed in front of them did nothing. But whatever retaliation we can muster and continue to support Israel, that's what we need to do. And did you hear what she said, our friend in Tel Aviv? Did you hear what she said tonight when I said to her, how do the people of Israel feel about Donald Trump? And Matt, we have to pull that part. We need to pull that into an empire.

0: 33 when I asked that question, because the answer was, we love him. We can't say enough good things about Donald Trump. We totally support him, every superlative possible. And Lydia is a balanced, common sense, kind of tough New Yorker, moved to Chicago, not prone to hyperbole, until I said Donald Trump. And it was all hyperbole. Yes, they adore him. Okay, that's enough for me. It gets puzzling when I hear friends and neighbors saying, yeah, I want to go be pro-Palestine. Go live there. Hey. The greatest gift you and I can receive is a...
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4: A woman charged with stabbing a 7-year-old girl to death is expected to face a judge today.
5: Let him take out Los Angeles. Let him take out San Diego. 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
6: President Trump faces backlash over comments suggesting Iran should strike two U.S. cities.
4: Plus, the White Sox get ready for Game 3 of the Divisional Series with a chance to sweep the Guardians at home. Good morning. I'm Dan Ponce.
6: And I'm Marcus Leshock. We're going to start with a check of the forecast. Meteorologist Justin Hobbs here for that. How you doing?
7: Hey, doing good this morning, guys.
6: Great.
7: A little bit warmer out there this morning, and it's going to be really warm this afternoon. I think some communities might actually get up into the 80s by the time we head into this afternoon. This morning, though, temperatures are running warmer than they were, say, yesterday. In fact, Waukegan, Kenosha right now, 12 degrees above where you were 24 hours ago. So what's that translate to your actual temperature? Well, we're running into the upper 50s and low 60s this morning. Waukegan, 59 degrees, 60 in O'Hare, 61. One in downtown, even getting out in the suburbs further out towards the west, 51 in Rochelle, Rockford at 55 degrees this morning. So again, still may need a light jacket as you're walking out the door. Things are pretty quiet though here across Chicagoland as we start off our day. Now to our north, we do have a cold front that is set to move in today, but you notice no rain with it. It's not going to bring us any rain. It's still only going to impact our temperatures as we head into our day tomorrow. So today, nice quiet day. If you're heading out to the Sox game, looking beautiful out there. In fact, we'll come up into around the mid to even upper 70s. But what about the weekend? We're all looking towards that weekend for forecast. I'll have more on that coming up here in just a few minutes.
8: Hi guys, good morning. Happy hump day. As you can see, we're taking a live look at our Kennedy camera. The reversibles are now open. That's what you're seeing here, moving along smoothly on your Wednesday morning. We do have road work to remind you here on the Ike. Three left lanes will be closed. That's Independence to California, lasting until another hour here until 5 o'clock this morning. Otherwise, things are moving along smoothly on your Wednesday morning.
4: A 4-year-old boy who was shot in the head is in critical condition this morning. Police found him at a home in the 2200 block of East 99th Street in the South Deering neighborhood yesterday afternoon. He was rushed to Comer Children's Hospital. No word on what led up to the shooting or if anyone is in custody.
6: Three people were hurt in a drive-by shooting at a gas station in the West Pullman neighborhood overnight. This happened at the Citgo near 116th in Michigan around 1:30 this morning. Police say a black SUV pulled up and fired shots. A 17-year-old boy and 18-year-old man and a 24-year-old man are all in fair condition. Nobody's in custody.
4: The woman accused of killing a 7-year-old girl in Chatham is expected in court this morning. Police say 48-year-old Siobhan Gayden attacked Edmar Paola Hernandez while she was walking with her older sister on Saturday. They say Gayden approached Hernandez and stabbed her multiple times in the back with a sharp object. Gayden is facing first-degree murder charges. She is scheduled for a detention hearing later today.
6: Evanston police are warning residents about a masked man who approached two women in separate incidents. The first happened near Custer and Brummel just after midnight on Monday. A woman said a masked man on a bike approached her and grabbed her buttocks before she ran away. She described him as a black man wearing a black hooded sweatshirt, black jeans, and a black ski mask. Later that night, another woman said a man exposed himself near Sherman Avenue and South Boulevard. Neither woman was hurt. Investigators have not said if those cases are connected.
4: President Trump and Vice President Vance are continuing their campaign blitz through red states. Now the White House is clarifying comments that the president made about the war with Iran. News Nation Washington correspondent Kristen Eskow has the details.
9: During a campaign rally Monday, President Trump was discussing the possibility of Iran launching attacks on U.S. cities, including Los Angeles and San Diego, as he works to explain to Americans why he believes the war is necessary. But Democrats quickly blasted the comments.
5: I want to see a tremendous victory.
9: Campaigning Monday night in Nebraska, President Trump continued to defend the U.S. military operation in Iran.
5: It's a small price to pay for keeping the world safe, keeping our country safe. They can take out a city. Let them take out Los Angeles. Let them take out San Diego. This is a very small price to pay.
9: Those comments quickly drew criticism from Democrats. Senator Mark Warner, the top Democrat on the Senate Intelligence Committee, posted on X, quote, "What a sad state of affairs when a president can joke about letting Iran take out Los Angeles or San Diego and it barely makes news. We can do better than this." White House Communications Director Stephen Chung said on X Tuesday that the backlash is, quote, "not rooted in reality." He was clearly stating U.S. cities would have been threatened if a nuclear Iran hadn't been stopped. Democrats have continued talking about the war, too, as they push their message on affordability.
10: Everybody's feeling the impact of gas prices and diesel going up, groceries going up because of Trump's tariffs.
9: Meanwhile, Vice President Vance has been in Alaska rallying support for Republican Senator Dan Sullivan as he seeks re-election. Sullivan is facing former Democratic Congresswoman Mary Peltola, who's hoping to flip the seat from red to blue.
11: We're not going to let that far-left radical. We're going to elect Dan Sullivan.
9: On Wednesday, President Trump is expected to travel to San Antonio to rally support for Ken Paxton in his bid for Senate in Texas. Kristen Eskow, News Nation, Washington.
6: The three candidates for CPS board president laid out their visions during a forum at the City Club. They are each facing some controversy.
12: At no point have I done anything inappropriate. As I've always said, I am ready to be accountable, and I am ready to actively participate in every investigation.
6: Hilario Dominguez is accused of having inappropriate contact with a 17-year-old girl at a nonprofit in Pilsen when he was a special education teacher back in 2017. The CPS Inspector General has reopened that investigation months after Dominguez was cleared. Dominguez is backed by the Chicago Teachers Union.
13: There's a lot of nastiness that goes on behind the scenes. I've had people going through my divorce records for 15, 20 years ago. I've had people ask me to drop out of the race.
6: Victor Henderson is a prominent defense attorney, the former head of the Chicago Bar Association, and a former CPA. Divorce documents from 2011 claim he was abusive to his ex-wife and children, which he denies.
14: If I knew that a record-keeping bureaucratic issue would result in what occurred, of course I would have handled it differently.
6: Jessica Biggs is a school board member who's backed by the union that represents CPS support staff. She was fired as interim principal at Burke Elementary School after a 2018 Inspector General report found she falsified attendance data to raise her school's rating. CPS removed Biggs from the Do Not Hire list last year. The November election is the first time the school board president and all 21 members will be elected by voters.
15: White Sox! White Sox!
4: White Sox could make history on the South Side today. A win in Game 3 would clinch the series and give the Sox their first home playoff series win in 120 years. Fans are fired up about the game at Raid Field this afternoon. South Side pep rally in Bedford Park brought families together last night. For fans still trying to get inside the park for tonight's game, tickets on the secondary market are selling for thousands of dollars.
16: If anyone's got tickets, I'm more than willing to go, but I'm definitely going to be watching it on TV.
17: Yeah, it's the hottest ticket in town, and I can't afford the ticket myself. So right now, what we come across is scammers that are trying to get your hard-earned dollars.
4: Experts say to avoid buying tickets through social media sites like Craigslist, where offers can be hard to verify. The BBB recommends using trusted ticket sites and paying with a credit card, which can make it easier to dispute a fraudulent purchase. Game 3 starts at 3 o'clock this afternoon. Most dogs slow down with age, but not this Jack Russell Terrier in Maryland.
18: Oh, Cody. What's going on, bud? What are we doing? Are we going to do some Cody Chaos? Oh, my goodness. We're going to do some Cody Chaos. It's Tuesday. Oh, there he goes. Oh, buddy.
16: That's funny.
18: Oh, my goodness. Where'd he go? He's running around the store. He's hiding. He's bouncing. Oh, it's Cody Chaos.
19: Oh, look at him.
18: Crash and burn. He's... Oh, my goodness.

0: boy go?
1: Oh, that's awesome.
2: That's great. Like, where are we going with this video? And it,
1: yeah,
2: it just it delivered.
1: That's like 100 years old in dog years, yeah, man. He's still cranking out the moves.
2: Yep.
1: Love it.
2: Good for you, Cody. Oh, yeah, he still gets the zoomies.
3: Love that. It's like a little gallop almost.
2: Right.
1: Yeah.
3: Pop, pop, pop, pop.
2: Yep.
0: What Jesse, good morning.
3: Hey, good morning, guys. Well, I'll tell you what. We are not done with our 80-degree days yet. In fact, I expect that we are very likely going to get to the 80s here by the time we head to the weekend. Today, some of you will get there for us here in Chicago. I don't think it's going to happen. We've made 90 days so far at O'Hare, 88 at Midway. Now, today, we are going to be on the warm side, but we do have a cold front here just off to our north. But right now, we're in that southwesterly air. That is that warm air advection, so that's helping those temperatures this morning. It's going to help them this afternoon. Now, this front is going to dive through today. You can see, though, there's no rain with this, so we're not going to get rain out of this. Once the wind shifts to the northwest, though, that's going to impact our temperatures we head into tomorrow, but I still think we're going to be running maybe a degree or two warmer than normal. Things, though, this morning, not too bad as you're starting off your Wednesday morning. May need a light jacket, especially you're further away from the cities. We still have some mid to low 50s out there. But Crystal Lake, you're in the 60s right now. Waukegan also in the upper 50s, 60 at O'Hare, getting to those mid to upper 50s here in northwestern Indiana as we're starting off our morning. We'll see those temperatures climb into the upper 60s here as we get closer to the late morning. Look at this. By the afternoon, well into the mid 70s. In fact, O'Hare getting up to around 77 degrees by 3 o'clock this afternoon. So, it's going to be a warm one out there today. Definitely shedding that jacket by the afternoon. Bartlett 78, Aurora 79. But look at this. Maybe even get some 80s down towards Morris and Kankakee by this afternoon. Also down into parts of northwestern Indiana as well. Tonight, temperatures will be impacted by that northwesterly wind. 54 for us as we head to the overnight. Mostly clear. Still, though, we should be closer to the upper 40s this time of year. Things will look pretty quiet. We're not going to see any rain here as we are going through our midweek. The northwesterly winds, though, going to keep our temperatures down here as we do head more so into our Thursday. Some clouds will build in, but again, no rain out of those. What we are watching next is we head into Friday. High pressure moves in. It's going to shift our winds to the south. That's really going to pull those temperatures back up as we head towards the weekend. And once we get those temperatures increasing with some moisture on Friday, wouldn't be surprised if we get a quick little sprinkle as we head to our Friday, but overall, pretty minimal chance. So temperatures today, 77. Quick little dip with that front as we head to our Thursday, 69 degrees. But then as we head into our Friday, looking awful nice. 70 degrees under a partly sunny sky. Again, may see a sprinkle out there, but otherwise, looking pretty quiet as we here go into the wrap-up of the work week. Guys?
2: Thank you, Justin. Coming up next, an update on the woman who survived a botched execution in Tennessee.
4: Also, federal investigators released new details about the deadly news helicopter crash in Los Angeles.
2: And coming up at 4:30, what a U.S. Army study is revealing about the power of shock gloves used by ICE agents. We'll be right back.
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16: Antenna TV, TV how it was meant to be.
2: Death row inmate Krista Pike is awake and speaking after a botched execution in Tennessee. Pike survived two doses of what should have been lethal injections last week. Her lawyer says the IV delivered the drug into her body, not her bloodstream. This is the second failed execution in Tennessee since May. Pike's attorneys are headed to court later today. They want more information from the Department of Corrections and a court order to preserve evidence from the execution attempt.
4: New surveillance video shows the moments before a deadly school bus crash in Florida. A 16-year-old girl was killed when her school bus crashed on Monday morning. The Winter Haven High School sophomore was one of 37 students on board. District officials say at least four students tried to get her out when they realized she wasn't responding. The bus flipped after an oncoming car crossed the center line and hit it near the rear wheels. The bus then collided head-on with a Jeep, killed that driver.
17: I can tell you that in 15, 14 years of being a superintendent and having dealt with countless tragedies over the years, that was the most difficult conversation I've ever had to have with a family.
4: Monday was supposed to be her first day of cheerleading practice.
2: The NTSB has released its preliminary report of the TV helicopter crash that killed three people in California. Investigators say video and audio recordings from the chopper indicate nothing unusual until 29 seconds before the crash. That's when the helicopter noise changed frequencies and alarms started going off. Tracking data shows the KNBC helicopter started a rapid descent while turning right, going about 44 miles an hour before impact. Determining the exact cause of crash could take more than a year.
4: President Trump says he has a call scheduled with Russian President Vladimir Putin to discuss a suspected case of pneumonic plague. A lab worker died at an anti-plague institute in Siberia. Russian authorities say testing has not linked her death to anything she handled at work. Pneumonic plague is the most dangerous form of plague. It's usually fatal if left untreated. The CDC says antibiotics do work if the disease is caught early. The Health and Human Services and State Departments are also working to monitor that situation.
2: New York Governor Kathy Hochul declared a state of emergency over the rising number of measles cases. The order expands access to vaccinations and testing. Paramedics, advanced EMS providers, pharmacists, and midwives can now give someone the MMR vaccine. Health experts say it is the best way to protect against the disease. New York has at least 108 confirmed measles cases. Neighboring Pennsylvania has had more than 1,000 cases so far this year, including five deaths. Only four cases happened in vaccinated people.
18: As community vaccination rates drop, what we call community immunity levels drop, it allows natural cases of measles to spread within a community. Young children are most vulnerable. Young children less than 6 months old cannot be vaccinated. And routinely, we do not start vaccinating until 1 year old.
2: There were several exposures at Chicago's Union Station over the past month. There have been more than 3,800 measles cases so far this year nationwide. That is the most in decades.
19: Time now for People Behaving Badly.
2: Ooh, what state do we have today?
1: Oh, yeah, well, listen, let's see. If you're going to do donuts, you probably shouldn't do it in front of a courthouse. That's exactly what happened in Verona, Indiana.
2: Oh, okay, Indiana.
1: A 67-year-old woman was arrested on DUI charges on Monday. The local sheriff's office shared this video that you're seeing, saying if you've had a few too many margaritas with dinner, please don't get behind the wheel and definitely don't do donuts on the courthouse lawn. Oh, so this was right in front of the courthouse at probably not the best idea.
3: But reverse donuts, too.
1: I know. Thankfully, nobody was hurt. Except for the person who cares for that lawn.
2: Yeah.
1: Yeah.
2: What is happening?
1: Yeah. Oh boy.
3: Just don't do that.
1: Hey, yeah. Justin.
3: Hey, good morning. All right, temperatures here over the next couple days. We are going to be running above a normal. Now, we do have a cold front sweeping through today. That'll impact our temperatures tomorrow, but not substantially. But look at this. As we head towards Saturday, we go up 16 degrees above our normal. 81 degrees our forecast. Then we drop in Sunday. Of course, Sunday, we all got our eyes on the course with the marathon. And I'm going to talk about what we're watching as we head towards the weekend. So there's that cold front that's going to sweep through today. Again, not bring us any rain, but it will pull the temperatures back close to normal by tomorrow. Today's going to be nice and warm. Behind it, high pressure starts to move in behind it, and it is going to help warm us up as we head towards the weekend. But we also got to watch what's happening down in the tropics as we get towards the weekend. Take a look. Latest is this is now Tropical Storm Isaias. This just formed moments ago. So we do have a tropical storm now that is developed here into the Bay of Campeche. This is going to slowly start to make its way to the north and east and eventually start to shift to the north. This is going to quickly intensify to a Category 2 hurricane. So this will be our first hurricane of the season in the Atlantic. Now, here's the reason why we got to watch it closely. Look at where it's heading. It's heading straight north. Now, depending on how westerly extent that goes, could determine if we get rain or not. And right now, I do have rain in the forecast. So here's what happens here as we head toward the end of our work week. That high pressure is going to replace that cold front that sweeps through today. And we're going to keep us really nice and quiet here as we go through today, tomorrow, Friday. You notice a little bit of green there on our future cast. But again, this is a long range model, so it's not the high resolution. I think we get some sprinkles as we get some warmer air with that southerly wind. Here comes that system, though, driving up to the north. You notice Saturday, we're quiet. But heading into Sunday, yeah, rain starts to move in the early morning hours. So I do have that chance around 30% here as we head into our Sunday morning, and then it starts to clear out of here as we head into our Monday. So unfortunately, not looking good right now, but hey, we'll keep a close eye on it. Hopefully it shifts a little bit further off to the east for us. Temperatures this morning are running warmer than they were yesterday, in the low 60s and even some 50s out there. 55 for Rockford. Woodstock coming in at 53 degrees. Warm up to a balmy 77 by this afternoon, running well above our normal, 67 degrees. Tonight, 54 degrees for you, mostly clear skies. Again, running warm for this time of the year, and we'll get all the way up to 81 by this weekend. At rain chance, again, 30% for Sunday, and another chance as we head into our Tuesday. Let's get a check on traffic. Christine, good morning.
20: Hi, Justin. Good morning. We do have some road work to tell you about. This is going to go until about 5 o'clock this morning. Northbound Tri-State, the two left lanes will be closed at North Avenue. Also happening today at 9:30 will be the Fall Bridge lifts. The bridge will be raised every Wednesday and Saturday. That goes until November 14th. And keep in mind, these lifts last anywhere from about 8 to 12 minutes. So keep that in mind if that is your route on Wednesdays and Saturdays. Otherwise, things are moving along smoothly on this Wednesday morning.
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4: 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Blackhawks try to get their first win of the season. Right back.

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2: After going 0-3 in the season opening road trip, Blackhawks returned to the United Center last night for their home opener and return of Patrick Kane to play his first home game for the Hawks since February of 2023. Dramatic entrance for Kane, 19 years to the day since his first home game as an 18-year-old rookie. Hawks trailing 1-0 in the second just after a power play expires. Sam Reznel jumps in for a rebound goal to even things up. And then, exactly 2 minutes later, fellow defenseman Vardy Levshunov weaves his way towards the net. Flips it to Anton Frandell, put the Hawks ahead. They would add two empty net goals late, get their first win of the season. 4-2, the final score.
3: It was special. I mean, obviously a lot of build up to the night, and coming out for warm ups, hearing the cheer, and then getting ready to go out for the introductions was definitely a little emotional. And you're kind of skating off the ice, and it's surreal, right? Because I think didn't know if you'd have that chance to do that again, right? So it's pretty special.
2: White Sox will go for the ALDS Series sweep later today against the Guardians. With the win, they would punch their ticket to the American League Championship Series for the first time since winning the World Series 21 years ago. And with another off day between games, the Sox will once again call on multiple arms, starting with Sean Newcomb serving as the opener at Wright Field.
4: We had a couple meetings in spring training with the entire staff on what it might look like, letting us know that there was probably going to be a lot of openers this year, just asking us to be available for whatever the team needed. I think everyone responded to that pretty well. And there continued to be great communication throughout the season on what they were asking of us.
5: We talk about buying in, and I think when you have a whole ball club that does that, it makes things go a lot easier.
6: It's pretty cool to see how we're using arms. I think the biggest thing is all the pitchers want the ball. They want their opportunity to get the job done. And, that says something about this team.
2: Lionel Messi is saying goodbye to Argentina fans. The soccer legend played his final match for his country at Buenos Aires last night. And in front of 85,000 fans, Messi delivered one last time with two assists and a penalty goal in Argentina's 3-0 win. The 39-year-old was honored throughout the night, even wearing a special number 10 jersey. Messi is leaving the national team after 21 years, a World Cup title, and a record 126 goals. Time now for another check of the forecast, Justin.
7: Yeah, hey guys, good morning. A very warm day shaping up for us. 77 degrees by this afternoon. Now, a cold front will move through today. That's going to pull temperatures back closer to normal by our Thursday, but then high pressure builds right back in for the weekend. 70 degrees on Friday, chance for a sprinkle. It's very limited, but Saturday looking really warm. 81 degrees, unfortunately, looks like we could see some rain chances return early Sunday morning, keeping temperatures back into the 70s as we head into early next week. Your time is 4:27. Stick around. We'll be right back.
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13: Building up America's arsenal, starting at the shipyard. I'm Blake Berman, host of The Hill on News Nation. President Trump unveiling a $6.6 billion plan to boost American shipbuilding with a new submarine parts facility near Baltimore. That facility designed to build parts for Virginia-class nuclear-powered attack submarines and is expected to create 3,100 direct jobs. The Navy wants two of these attack submarines built each year. But shipbuilders have struggled to keep that pace. The U.S. receiving two submarines last year,

0: more than 3 years behind schedule, according to government auditors. The new facility is expected to begin operations in 2030. The administration says the investment will help preserve America's edge underwater as China expands its reach at sea. I'm Blake Berman, and this is the News Nation Political Minute.
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8: Shoplifters tried to smash their way out of a resale store on Chicago's north side after the owners locked them in.
9: Why the plan to expand the parking lot in Wrigleyville is now on hold.
8: But first, we're live from Wright Field as the White Sox try to sweep the Guardians in Game 3. Good morning, I'm Marcus LeShock.
10: And I'm Dan Ponce. Before we get to those headlines, let's sort of check the forecast. Justin.
11: Hey, good morning, guys. Good morning. It's going to be a beautiful day for the Sox game. In fact, temperatures are going to be running well above normal. This morning, already running about 5 to 10 degrees more than we were at yesterday. 60 degrees out there this morning. It's all thanks to that southwesterly wind right now, booking it at 14 miles per hour. We've got 60s and 50s across the board this morning. Waukegan, you're 59, 55 in Rockford, DeKalb, 58. Heading down to the south, Kankakee at 54, 55 in Lansing. Again, that southwesterly wind ushering in that warm air overall. Although fairly light across most of the region, O'Hare just picking up on that higher speed along with Waukegan and Kenosha above that 10-mile-per-hour range. Now, we do have a cold front. There is just to our north, and that's why we've got that warm air to the south of it. Behind it, once it pushes through, going to help start pulling those temperatures down here as we head into our day tomorrow, but still going to be running above average for this time of the year. So today, looking really nice for us. Clear, dry, sunshine in store for us. We'll climb into the 70s by the lunch hour. In fact, we'll top out right around the mid-70s. So a nice warm day on tap for us. Let's get a check on your traffic this morning with Christine. Good morning.
12: Hi, Justin. Good morning. We are taking a live look at a Rosemont camera. You can see traffic is moving along smoothly and at pace here near O'Hare at this hour. We do have road work to tell you about. This is on the eastbound Reagan. Two right lanes will be closed from Route 59 to Washington. That's going to be for about another half an hour. Expected to clear up here at about 5 o'clock this morning. Otherwise, things are moving along at a good speed this morning. We'll have more coming up. Don't stop.
10: White Sox play in Chicago this afternoon with a chance to make it to the ALCS.
8: Yeah, it would be their first playoff series victory at home in 120 years. Is that right?
10: Yeah, wow. It's been a minute. 1906.
8: Eric is live at Wright Field with a preview of that. Hey, Eric.
13: Yeah, good morning. Excitement has been building since Monday's victory over Cleveland that put the White Sox up 2-0 in this series. However, that also means tickets are very expensive, and some people are looking to take advantage of that. Across Chicagoland, Sox fans unite.
14: I'm feeling good. We got two wins already, so I'm hoping we can just close it out tomorrow.
13: At Bedford Park's Wintrust Sports Complex last night, Sox fans got ready for Game 3 with a costume contest and pep rally.
15: When you think about these sporting events these days, it's really not attainable to go to a game with like a family of four for many. And so the idea behind the contest was, let's do something fun with a look-alike earlier, but for this evening, the Southside Playoff Pep Rally.
13: Top prize, a $750 gift card that could be used to buy tickets. That may buy you one ticket to tomorrow's game. If you want an actual seat, they are going for thousands on the secondary market.
16: It's the hottest ticket in town, and I can't afford the ticket myself. So right now, what we come across is scammers that are trying to get your hard-earned dollars.
13: The BBB says always pay with a credit card and beware of deals that seem too good to be true, especially ones not listed on a trusted ticket site.
16: People are going to say, hey, I have tickets for sale, or on social media, they're going to say, hey, I got $100 for a ticket. That's where people fall victim, is stuff that you can't verify.
13: Regardless of if you're inside the raid or not, Sox fans will undoubtedly find a TV to watch the game.
17: I'm really excited to watch them beat the Guardians and sweep them.
13: The first pitch is scheduled here at Raitt Field just after 3 o'clock this afternoon. We are live at Sox Park. AmeriCorps, WGN News.
18: Security video shows a shoplifting suspect trying to escape from a store that he got stuck in. Employees at the Dolo Buy Sell Trade in Lakeview noticed the same two people hit their store on Friday, came back again on Saturday, and on the second day, an employee recognized them and hit a panic button that locked the door, called police.
19: They were just kind of stuffing stuff in their jacket, stuffing stuff down their pants. Yeah, we're going to eventually notice that something's missing. And like, if you want to be dumb and have your face on camera stealing, then like, it's up to you.
18: The thief broke through the front door just as police pulled up. They took him into custody, and officers recovered a few stolen items. Stores installed a new, stronger door, but they lost about $9,000 worth of stolen merchandise. Police are still looking for the second shoplifter.
8: Crime is declining in Chicago. According to new CPD data, the city is on pace to see fewer homicides this year. There were 321 homicides this year through the end of September. There were 31 homicides last month. That's 14 less than September of 2025. Violent crime on the CTA also down 32%. Property crimes are down 26%. Carjackings have declined by 26%, with overall robberies down 21%.
18: An 18-year-old charged with the death of a man who was pushed from a CTA red line is expected to be back in court today. Prosecutors say 18-year-old Christian McBounds and three others attacked Kyle Bickham on a train near 69th Street last month. They say Bickham was forced through an emergency exit and landed on the third rail before he was hit by an oncoming train. McBound is charged with first-degree murder. The 19-year-old and a 15-year-old have also been charged.
8: The Kane County Sheriff's Office will remove automated license plate reader cameras from a local subdivision. On Monday, the Mill Creek Advisory Board voted to have the flock cameras taken down. The residential community is located in Geneva. The Sheriff's Office says the cameras help with investigations, but community concerns must also be considered. This will be the first flock camera removal in Kane County.
18: The 44th Ward Alderman rejected the Cubs' plan to expand parking in Wrigleyville. The decision comes after Bennett Lawson's office surveyed the community and found that 90% opposed the expansion. The Cubs want to increase the number of parking spots in the Camry lot from 688 to 947 spaces. The existing development plans for the area already allows up to 800 spots. Even though Lawson blocked the proposal, the Cubs could still add more parking spots.
8: Kraft Mac and Cheese is entering a new era. The company announced a new category for the first time in 20 years. Cheesy ramen comes in three varieties, spicy, chicken, and pork, combining its signature cheesy flavor with the popular Asian noodle dish. The company says adding cheese to ramen is a growing food trend, especially for making spicy noodles creamier. The new Kraft Cheesy Ramen will hit shelves in early 2027. More flavors and formats expected to come after that. This is really a thing, adding cheese to ramen?
18: No, I feel like that's sacrilege.
8: You ever gone out for like great ramen somewhere, like a great ramen spot?
18: I know it's a whole thing. I don't know that I have, but
8: you
18: I know
8: should.
18: It's good.
8: It's
18: good.
8: Fantastic.
18: Right? Yeah, they're places to just specialize.
8: Yes,
18: in, right.
8: It's so they, good. You get the pork belly in there. With
18: sure.
8: The,
18: yeah.
8: I don't know about the Kraft cheese.
18: I'll tell you, I'm going to start with Kraft, then work my
8: just
18: way.
8: Bring your own Velveeta. You drop the whole brick in there. You just mix it up.
18: Yeah.
8: All right.
20: I'll tell you what, you know what's really good is setting it on fire. Have you ever had that?
8: No.
20: What? Yeah, check out Fire Ramen. There's a place in Japan that does it.
18: You're
20: incredible.
18: Kidding.
20: Oh. Yeah, they light it on fire in front of you. It's incredible.
8: Wow.
20: Incredible.
8: Look at this guy. He's like, go to Japan.
20: Yeah, go to Japan. It's worth it. It's worth it, right?
8: All right.
20: I mean, come on. All right, it's going to be a warm one out there. Not quite fire, but it's going to be warm out there today. Temperatures running about 10 degrees above normal. Look at this. All the warmth here just to our south, including us. Grand Rapids right now running 17 degrees above where they were this time yesterday morning. We're at 60 degrees here in the city. Outlying areas in the 50s this morning. So a light jacket may be needed as you start off your day, but overall shaping up to be a beautiful day. out there. We've got a cold front here to our north. Because we've got that southwesterly wind, that's why we're seeing those temperatures so warm. Now, this front will dive through

0: They bring our winds to the northwest, and that's going to help pull those temperatures back as we head into tomorrow. But today, looking nice, looking warm out there. Take a look here as we go throughout the day. We had a few passing clouds. That northwesterly wind kicks in through the afternoon, but you really don't feel that temperature impact until we head into tomorrow. So tonight, clear skies, stick around. We'll see more clouds building in here as we head into our Thursday, a partly cloudy day. Now, going through our Thursday, we're still dealing with that northwesterly wind, but heading into Friday, high pressure builds back in, and we'll get more of a southerly wind, and that's going to help increase those temperatures, that moisture. We may get a sprinkle as we go into our Friday. Again, you see, it's not a whole lot on the board for us, so pretty much looking for a dry week. Coming up to around 70s as we head into the afternoon. Some of you may even get warmer than that. 79 in Aurora. Take a look here to the south, though. May get some 80s on the board for areas like Morris, Kankakee at 81 degrees this afternoon, and also down there into northwestern Indiana. So a very nice warm day on tap for us. 54 for the overnight, so although temperatures are going to drop in the overnight, still running warm. We should be around 49 degrees this time of the year, so we're going to be warmer than that. 69 for tomorrow. Then as we head into our Friday, 70 degrees, and we keep on warming up as we head into the weekend. In fact, may even hit another 80 degree before it is all said and done. More on that coming up here in your 7-day forecast. Guys?
1: Justin, thanks. Coming up next, new insight on the shock gloves that ICE agents will use during operations.
2: And in trending news, a real estate agent with a viral Netflix show has plans for the Windy City.
1: Also coming up at 5, we're going to show you some local pasta places that just made a list of the best in the country.
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2: Other stories making headlines this morning. Military officials studied the shock gloves that ICE agents will be using soon. Test participants suffered intense pain, stopped resisting immediately, and feared additional exposure. Unlike tasers, the shock gloves don't leave burns or contact marks. Critics say people will be brutalized and not be able to prove it. They also say the study didn't prove the gloves are safe. ICE argues they will reduce the need for use of dangerous force.
16: The
1: fallout continues at Cornell over how it handled an alleged sexual assault case. The university hired former acting U.S. Attorney General Sally Yates to perform an internal review on how it responded to the gang rape allegations involving members of the Chi Phi fraternity. In September, a former student filed a lawsuit claiming she was raped by seven members of that fraternity in 2024. She also said the university failed to address her complaint at the time. No criminal charges have been filed.
2: A court hearing involving Dolly Parton's estate's lawsuit against her nephew is postponed. The company that runs Parton's business is accusing her nephew, Brian Seaver, of threatening and extorting the estate. They say Seaver installed barbed wire and a no trespassing sign at his home to avoid being served the lawsuit. Seaver requested that this court hearing be delayed so he can find legal representation. That hearing will now be held October 20th.
1: Paramount has completed its $111 billion takeover of Warner Brothers Discovery. That merger closed, and the new company will be known as Skydance. Paramount and Warner Brothers will operate as separate movie studios. It's part of a settlement with state's attorneys general. Skydance will increase film production for theatrical features for at least the next 5 years. It also puts CNN and CBS News under the same ownership for the first time.
2: Stocks rose yesterday with two of the three major U.S. benchmarks closing at record highs. The Dow up 253 points, NASDAQ up 122, S&P gained 44.
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16: In a world of streaming services and monthly subscriptions, it's easy to forget you can get a lot of TV for free over the air, including plenty of sports. 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Antennas used to be the way to get TV, then came cable, and now streaming.
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16: Farther away, an outdoor antenna might work best. And placement matters. Moving an antenna even a foot or two can make a difference. Don't want one on your roof? The attic is a good option. I purchased and hooked up two of Tyler's most inexpensive recommendations, the Philips Rabbit Ears for $15 and the ChannelMaster Flat Tenna for about $35. Both easily picked up dozens of channels, but I actually got more consistent reception on the old-school Rabbit Ears, and I kind of like the look. One more tip, don't assume you need an amplifier.
17: People think amplifiers are better and they're boosting the signal. What they can also do is add a whole bunch of noise.
16: Now, if you need something more powerful, Tyler also likes the Clearstream models sold at Best Buy. I'll put his full list of recommendations along with that website to check reception at home. Just go to mine, richontech.tv. I'm Rich DeMuro. That's Rich on Tech.
1: All right, we got some trending news now. A classic Nintendo Wii title is coming to the Switch 2. Nintendo Switch Sports Resort comes out in about 2 weeks. So far, the early reviews, pretty positive. They basically say if you like the original Sports Resort, you should like this one as well. Others say it'll be another family hit for families, but single players have plenty to do. Many of the motion control games in the previous sports titles are in this one, including bowling, basketball, and skateboarding. The latest movie-themed popcorn bucket has been released. It's for the adaptation of Sense and Sensibility. Bucket looks like a stack of antique Jane Austen books. The tin's lid opens kind of like a book. Inside, it's stamped with Jane Austen's signature, like a lot of things. Some people love it, some people hate it. Those in favor say it looks cool and reusable. Others say it's a stain on Jane Austen's literary legacy.
2: Oh, lighten
1: up. Who says that? Reports put the bucket price between $25 to $45. No official link to purchase is available just yet. Hey, Reese's Peanut Butter Pumpkins now come with a disclaimer on the packaging. It says, carving not on actual product. Hershey's put it on the wrapper following a lawsuit against the company for deceptive marketing. Plaintiffs filed a complaint saying the decoration on the packaging did not meet their expectations, because that's what it looks like on the package, but then when you get it, there's not the little eyes in the mouth. The lawsuit was eventually dismissed, but the disclaimer previously said decorating suggestion. Hershey's has not said why that disclaimer was adjusted. And reality TV star and real estate broker Ryan Serhant just announced he is expanding into Chicago. He is opening a new office here with more than 40 agents.
19: And people keep asking me, Ryan, why do you keep growing? And why Chicago? Growth is not a business plan. There's no map in my office. You can't tell, but I'm in my office right now. The answer is the people. Agents are asking for a healthy environment where they feel supported, where they can build their businesses, and where the value they receive matches the work they put in.
1: Yeah, Ryan plans to open an office in the North Shore area. Right now, he has a temporary spot in Wicker Park. He first became famous on Bravo's reality TV series Million Dollar Listing New York. He also starred in Owning Manhattan on Netflix. I don't watch a lot of these real estate shows. Do you watch a lot of these?
2: No, I don't. You say starting in North Shore?
1: Yeah, that's right.
2: That's interesting. There's no agent. There's no real estate agents in North Shore at all. There's none. So it's a huge. I can't even think of a single one.
1: Underserved market.
2: It's a
1: very underserved area.
2: They have no one there selling property. It's bizarre. Hopefully you can.
1: Are you a property guy, Jess? You watch any of these shows?
20: Like, I don't watch any of these reality shows. I used to be a real estate agent.
1: Oh, you were?
20: Really? Yeah, years ago.
1: Oh, okay.
20: I used to be in Kentucky.
1: All right.
20: No kidding. I gave up on that. Yeah.
1: There you go.
2: Did you like it?
20: It was good money.
2: Yeah.
20: Okay. I didn't like having to answer the phone call nonstop.
1: Yeah. Right.
2: A lot of time on the phone, right?
20: Yeah, absolutely. It's a great job. Yeah. All right, let's take a look at that forecast. We got a really warm day on tap for us. 77 degrees here as we head to this afternoon. Cold front is going to sweep through today, pulls us back into the upper 60s tomorrow. Then high pressure builds right back in, sending temperatures soaring into the weekend. Making a quick little sprinkle on Friday. It's very limited. 81 degrees by Saturday. Of course, all eyes on Sunday with the marathon. I do think we're going to be tracking some showers from what right now is tropical storm Isaias. It has formed and it's going to become our first hurricane of the season, likely. We keep a close eye on it as they head to the weekend. Otherwise, looking pretty quiet here as we wrap up our work week.
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22: Hi, good morning. We do have some road work to tell you about. This first one will go until about 5 o'clock this morning, so almost going to wrap up here soon. This is inbound Eisenhower. The three left lanes will be closed. Independence to California. The next one coming up, this one is going to go until 6 o'clock this morning. Outbound Bishop Ford, that's going to be reduced to one lane, Sibley to 159th. Otherwise, taking a look across the board, things are looking green for you as you move along this Wednesday morning.
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1: Law enforcement officers serve our communities every day. The United States Deputy Sheriff's Association is a national nonprofit that provides resources to city, county, state, and federal law enforcement agencies through...
2: Our fantasy commish says for him it's all about the friendships. Cute, but I play to win. Like with Bet365. I get paid the second my team goes up big with early payout. And I get profit boost before the game starts with early bird special.

0: Mayor and his wife resort to extreme measures after their son is kidnapped in the middle of his campaign. The thriller Animals. Kerry Washington and Gillian Anderson co-star with Ben Affleck. He co-wrote and directed this one. It's on Netflix on Friday.
1: You're not helping me. You need to shut up and listen to your mother.
0: The biggest new streaming series of the week is a new take on Stephen King's classic Carrie. It's about a teenage girl with psychokinetic powers. It's on Amazon Prime now.
2: Too dangerous to go anywhere near it. There's something wrong with that ice.
0: A Canadian fishing village is beset by strange goings-on under the water in the thriller Below. Josh Hartnett stars. You can see it on Netflix on Thursday. Now on Apple TV, there's the offbeat comedy Small Profits. It's about a man in England who finds a mystical recipe that could provide the answers he's been looking for. Monty Python's Michael Palin co-stars. On Disney Plus now, see season 2 of the teen vampire show Vampirina. On Netflix on Thursday, there's season 2 of the adult animated show Haunted Hotel.
3: Music, acting, comedy. He can do everything.
0: Comedy fans have a lot to look forward to this month. It starts with the documentary, Who is Martin Mull? This one looks at the wide-ranging career of the Clue and Arrested Development veteran. See it on Netflix now. Jamie Foxx returns with a new stand-up special that's on Hulu now. And if you like true crime, take a deeper look at the epidemic of killer clowns in the documentary Clown Panic. It's on Hulu now.
4: All right, we're looking for a warm day out there. 77 degrees this afternoon. A weak cold front's going to drive through today, not bring us any rain, but drop those temperatures back closer to normal for Thursday. Big warm-up for the weekend. Hello, 80s by Saturday. Then as we head to our Sunday, we're going to be watching some tropical moisture move in. Could bring us a chance for showers in the early day hours. Temperatures holding in the 70s into early next week. Stick around. We'll be right back.
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14: The woman charged with stabbing a young girl to death expected to face a judge this morning.
15: New details about a shooting involving an off-duty Chicago police officer in Little Village.
16: You gotta get excited. Obviously, this is can be a once-in-a-lifetime thing for us.
14: The White Sox are back in Chicago with a chance for a sweep, getting one step closer to the World Series. Good morning, I'm Marcus Leshock.
17: And I'm Dan Ponce. Pumped, I'm going to the game today.
14: You are, yeah, I know. Excited for you, man.
17: A friend invited me. Awesome. It starts at 3 o'clock, so it works for the schedule.
14: Isn't it? It works for us, right? Everyone else who's at work is annoyed about it. Yeah,
17: but it's like on the morning show. If it was a night show, it'd be too late. So I'm super excited.
14: I'm happy for you, man.
17: Super excited. Yeah. So. Justin, how's the weather going to be for the game?
18: I'm telling you, it's looking

0: Absolutely perfect. We could not ask for any better weather. In fact, it's going to be about 10 degrees above normal. So, yeah, we can definitely take it. We're going to be in the 70s, and even some of you may get into the 80s by this afternoon. This morning, we are already running much warmer than we were yesterday, anywhere from 5 to even 10 degrees above where we were yesterday, and even up to 12 in Valparaiso this morning. Temperatures are running in the 50s and 60s, 61 degrees in Chicago, 59 O'Hare, 53 in Bartlett. We're down to 50 degrees in Rochelle. Meanwhile, over towards Valparaiso at 55 degrees. Things are pretty quiet here across Chicagoland, but if we look off to our north, we do have a cold front. I know it's hard to see because there's no rain with it, and it's not going to bring us any rain, but it will bring us northwesterly winds here as we head into tonight and into tomorrow. That'll help impact those temperatures, bring them at least closer to normal for our Thursday. But today, nice, warm, dry out there. We'll climb up to 72 here by the lunch hour, 73 around the evening rush. Things looking pretty quiet for us here for our Wednesday. Let's get a check on your traffic. Christine, good morning.
1: Hi, Justin. Good morning. We're taking a live look at our Kennedy camera. Reversibles are open, so they're giving drivers more capacity out there. We are starting to see some more taillights out there as well, which means traffic is beginning to pick up. In the meantime, we do have road work to tell you about. Outbound Bishop Ford, this is going to be until about 6 o'clock this morning, so about another hour. Reduced to one lane, Sibley to 159th. So keep that in mind if that is the route that you take. Otherwise, we're taking a look across the board. Things are looking green for you this Wednesday morning.
2: White Sox! White Sox!
3: White Sox play in Chicago this afternoon with a chance to advance the ALCS.
4: Would be their first playoff series victory at home in 120 years. Eric is live at Raid Field with more on that. Hey, Eric.
5: Well, good morning. Excitement has really been building for White Sox fans since Monday's victory over the Cleveland Indians that put them up 2-0 in this series. And with that excitement comes very expensive tickets for today's game and also people looking to take advantage of that. Across Chicagoland, Sox fans unite.
6: I'm feeling good. We got two wins already, so I'm hoping we can just close it out tomorrow.
5: At Bedford Park's Wintrust Sports Complex last night, Sox fans got ready for Game 3 with a costume contest and pep rally.
7: When you think about these sporting events these days, it's really not attainable to go to a game with like a family of four for many. And so the idea behind the contest was, let's do something fun with a look-alike earlier, but for this evening, the Southside Playoff Pep Rally.
5: Top prize, a $750 gift card that could be used to buy tickets. That may buy you one ticket to tomorrow's game. If you want an actual seat, they are going for thousands on the secondary market.
8: It's the hottest ticket in town, and I can't afford the ticket myself. So right now, what we come across is scammers that are trying to get your hard-earned dollars.
5: The BBB says always pay with a credit card and beware of deals that seem too good to be true, especially ones not listed on a trusted ticket site.
8: People are going to say, hey, I have tickets for sale, or on social media, they're going to say, hey, I got $100 for a ticket. That's where people fall victim, is stuff that you can't verify.
5: Regardless of if you're inside the Raid or not, Sox fans will undoubtedly find a TV to watch the game.
9: I'm really excited to watch them beat the Guardians and sweep them.
5: First pitch is scheduled for just after 3 o'clock this afternoon. We are live at Sox Park. AmeriCrunk, WGN News.
4: Eric, thanks. Frontline workers served notices on 6 nursing homes operated by Landmark. They're giving the company 10 days to reach a fair contract or they will go on strike. The workers want better wages and staffing levels.
10: I don't want to strike, but I'm prepared to strike. I'm prepared to fight what I deserve, fight for what I deserve, me and my coworkers. And we should not be the bailout plan.
11: When people come and they apply for a job up in this facility, but because of the work and the pay, it's the reason why they don't stay.
4: The union says the strike will start on October 16th. If there's no deal, Landmark has not commented.
12: The woman accused of killing a 7-year-old girl in Chatham is expected in court this morning. Police say 48-year-old Siobhan Gayden attacked Edmar Paola Hernandez while she was walking with her older sister Saturday. They say Gayden approached Hernandez and stabbed her multiple times in the back with a sharp object. Gayden is facing first-degree murder charges. She is scheduled for a detention hearing later today.
4: Three people were hurt in a drive-by shooting at a gas station in West Pullman overnight. This happened at the Citgo near 116th in Michigan around 1:30 this morning. Police say a black SUV pulled up and fired shots. A 17-year-old boy, an 18-year-old man, and a 24-year-old man are all in fair condition. Nobody's in custody.
12: COPPA released new details in the shooting involving an off-duty Chicago police officer in Little Village. The officer was driving near 24th and Rockwell early Sunday when he encountered a group of people. Police initially said the officer was punched in the face by a man, but COPPA does not have that detail in its report. The officer shot them.

0: man. Coppa says he then drove down the street and got out of his car to fire more shots. Coppa's also saying that the officer was firing two guns at the same time. The man who was shot by the officer did not face any charges. The officer is on desk duty, which is protocol during Coppa investigations.
1: The three candidates for CPS board president laid out their visions during a forum at the City Club. Each of them are facing some controversy.
2: At no point have I done anything inappropriate. As I've always said, I am ready to be accountable. And I am ready to actively participate in every investigation.
1: Hilario Dominguez is accused of having inappropriate contact with a 17-year-old girl at a nonprofit in Pilsen when he was a special education teacher in 2017. The CPS Inspector General has reopened that investigation months after Dominguez was cleared. Dominguez is backed by the Chicago Teachers Union.
3: There's a lot of nastiness that goes on behind the scenes. I've had people going through my divorce records for 15, 20 years ago. I've had people ask me to drop out of the race.
1: That is Victor Henderson. He's a prominent defense attorney, the former head of the Chicago Bar Association, and a former CPA. Divorce documents from 2011 claim he was abusive to his ex-wife and children, which he denies.
4: If I knew that a record-keeping bureaucratic issue would result in what occurred, of course, I would have handled it differently.
1: And that is Jessica Big. She's a school board member who was backed by the union that represents CPS support staff. She was fired as interim principal at Burke Elementary School after a 2018 Inspector General report found she falsified attendance data to raise her school's rating. CPS removed Biggs from the Do Not Hire list last year. The November election is the first time the school board president and all 21 members will be elected by voters.
0: Back to the White Sox, a few players decided to practice their soccer skills during a workout yesterday. It didn't go so well for one of them.
5: And I'm worried about the health of pitchers doing.
6: Ah, this is just harmless fun right here.
5: Are you sure about that?
6: Under control. Yes.
5: Good. You never.
0: Oh. We think that was pitcher Eric Fetty. Took that shot right there. I'm sure Thomas Sula will have a couple of have some commentary on this.
1: This is really good, though.
0: They're
1: watching these guys juggling the ball around.
0: Yeah.
1: Some skill here.
0: Yeah.
1: Doink.
0: Did you ever do hacky sack?
1: Yeah,
0: high school?
1: Yeah, we had that phase.
0: Were you part of the hacky sack crew at high school?
1: Not the crew, but you know.
0: But you know that crew. You know, high school had that crew.
1: It's back.
0: It's big again. So, all right, fun.
1: Yeah.
0: Justin.
7: Hey, good morning, guys. We are shaping up for a warm day out there. In fact, if you're heading out to the Sox game, it's going to be beautiful out there. I do think we have another potential 80-degree day on our board. Right now, we are running above our average of 80 to here, 86, our average for Midway. We're at 88 so far this year. Now, we do have a cold front just off to our north. That's going to slide in here today, but right now, we're in that southwesterly wind, that warm air advection, and it is being felt out there, and it's going to be felt as we head to this afternoon. But northwesterly winds will start to filter in here as we head a little later into the day and into tonight. And that'll help pull those temperatures back just ever so slightly. Things look pretty quiet, though. We're not going to see any rain with this front. It moves through pretty quickly. Northwest winds kick in. Again, mostly sunny as we go throughout the rest of our Wednesday. By tomorrow, we will start seeing a few clouds start to filter in here. No rain with this. We're not going to look at any slight rain chance until we head to Friday, but it's very minimal. It says high pressure builds in and shifts our winds to the south. That increases some of that moisture. Get a little instability to the air. You may see a sprinkle, and I literally mean a sprinkle. I think most of us are going to be staying dry as we go throughout the rest of our work week. Temperatures this morning, upper 50s and low 60s across the board, 61 in Gary, 55 in Valparaiso, 55 in Michigan City, 59 there in Waukegan. We'll warm up to low 70s here as we get closer to 11, 12 o'clock today, and then getting into around the mid-70s by this afternoon. But some of you may even get higher than that. Aurora, 79 for you. Bartlett, 79 as well. But look off here to the south, where we have several areas that could even get into the 80s today. Peru, Morris, Kankakee, all going to be up towards the 80-degree temperature today, and then upper 70s to low 80s there in northwestern Indiana. 54 for us tonight, so we do see an impact on those temperatures in the overnight. But we're still running warm for this time of the year. We should be closer to 49 degrees. We quickly drop these temperatures here for Thursday. That puts us closer to normal. Overall, looking pretty quiet for us. Overnight low mid-50s. Then we'll be back in the 40s by Friday morning, warming up into the 70s in the afternoon as that southerly wind picks up. But much warmer temperatures are on the way, and even some rain chances, unfortunately, as we head into the week. And we'll talk more about that coming up here in your forecast in just a few minutes. But for now, let's check on our traffic this morning. Christine, good morning.
8: Hi, Justin. Good morning. We do have some bridge lifts to tell you about. This will begin at 9:30 this this morning. They go until November 14th. So every Wednesday and every Saturday, you can expect these lifts to happen. They happen at the main and south branches of the Chicago River, lasting about 8 to 12 minutes. So keep that in mind if that is part of your route. Also, closures because of the Chicago Marathon, which happened on Sunday, there are some closures in place. Currently, Balboa is closed Columbus to DeSable Lakeshore Drive. Tomorrow, you can expect to see some more closures as well. So we'll tell you about those coming up. There are about 55,000 runners that are scheduled to run across the 29 neighborhoods here in our city. Looking at things across the board, looking pretty green for you on this Wednesday morning.
0: Coming up next, Washington is responding to comments from President Trump suggesting Iran should strike two U.S. cities.
9: Captain, number 88, Patrick Kane.
1: Patrick Kane back in Chicago. We've got highlights from his return to the United Center. That's coming up in sports.

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11: President Trump returns to campaign mode as he heads to Texas in support of Republican Senate candidate Ken Paxton. Washington correspondent Margaret Chadbourne has more.
12: Republican candidates are growing more concerned about their midterm margins, with Democrats starting to make gains in deep red states. They're looking to win back the House and also pull off an outside chance of flipping the Senate in November.
13: Whether this was going to be a red wave year or a blue wave year, Alaska was always going to be close.
12: Republicans are facing tighter than expected midterm races. Even in deep red Alaska, where the vice president just campaigned for incumbent Senator Dan Sullivan, now in a tight race with Democrat Mary Petola. The GOP enters the final stretch with a major financial edge, roughly $1 billion across a half dozen groups, according to the AP. The president, meanwhile, says his red state rallies are making a difference.
14: But the rallies have changed things around. We're letting people know what the Republicans have done.
12: Later today, Trump will make his third trip to Texas in less than a month, rallying for Republican Senate candidate Ken Paxton. Currently, Democrat James Tallarico holds an edge, even though Democrats haven't won a statewide race in Texas in 32 years. Not every Republican on the ballot in the Lone Star State will share the stage with Trump. Texas Governor Greg Abbott, up for re-election, says a scheduling conflict will keep him away from the president's event in San Antonio.

0: The president's own approval ratings are at record lows as the war with Iran pushes gas prices and inflation up. The president called the higher costs, quote, a small price to pay during a Nebraska rally and went on to name two American cities he says could be targeted by a nuclear-armed Iran. The president's comments drawing immediate backlash from Democrats.
1: He stated, let them attack L.A., let them attack San Diego. You know, you don't joke about something like that.
2: The president was given several chances to clarify those remarks, but he did not address it when asked by reporters. His administration says Democrats are taking what he said out of context and that the president's policies have made Americans safer. Margaret Chadbourne, News Nation, Washington.
3: Israel is marking 3 years since the Hamas attacks that started the war with Gaza. Memorials are being held across the country today, including at the site of the Nova Music Festival and in communities near the Gaza border. Hamas killed 1,200 people in Israel and held 251 people hostage during the attack in 2023. Israel responded with ground operations, killing more than 74,000 people. This is the first anniversary where all the hostages will be home.
4: Police arrested a 22-year-old man in London on suspicion of a terror offense linked to Iran. It's the seventh arrest connected to a suspected plot at a UK airbase that's used by American planes to strike Iran during this year's war. Six other men have been released on bail under investigation. Police found gasoline in three vans that were linked to the suspect, but no explosions. The Pentagon removed U.S. bombers from that base over the weekend. And students continue to clash with police in France as thousands rally to demand a better education. Oh! 250,000 students and their supporters took part in demonstrations across the country yesterday. Paris is one of the largest rallies where protesters clashed with riot police. Demonstrations started 2 weeks ago. 6,000 people have been arrested. Most of them are minors.
3: The NTSB has released its preliminary report on the TV helicopter crash that killed three people in California. Investigators say video and audio recordings from the chopper indicate nothing unusual until 29 seconds before the crash. That's when the chopper noise changed frequency and alarms started going off. Tracking data shows the KNBC helicopter started a rapid descent while turning right, going about 44 miles an hour before impact. Determining the exact cause of the crash could take more than a year.
4: Two planes are damaged after colliding on the tarmac at LAX airport.
5: Just felt a shudder there. Is everything looking okay?
6: We have an issue with the wingtip. I don't know if you can see from your position.
4: A Delta Airlines plane was taxiing to the runway for takeoff yesterday when its wing clipped the tail of an Air Canada plane that was being towed to a gate. No one on either plane was hurt.
3: We've just discovered a new skill that beavers have. Check out this video from a salmon hatchery in Washington State. You can see the beaver swimming in the water and then making its way towards a ladder. And then look at that, just climbs up the ladder easily and then runs away. So, what's the new skill? They can climb ladders?
7: They can climb ladders, I guess. Yeah, that's the new,
3: okay,
7: figured
3: let's
7: it out.
3: Time.
7: See it again. He's like, oh, don't mind if I do.
5: Through there.
3: Yep, knows his way. Smart animals.
7: Yeah. Hmm.
3: Great. All right, another check of the forecast, Justin.
8: Yeah, we got some warm weather here as we're heading to the weekend. We will be seeing temperatures drop briefly for Thursday, but we're still running above average, 81 by Saturday. Heading into Sunday, another drop in the temperature. So we got several things to talk about. We've got a cold front to our northwest that's going to sweep through today. It's not going to bring us any rain. It'll just bring those temperatures down briefly. That high pressure off to the west, that's going to slide in. That's going to help pull those temperatures up. But we're closely watching this. Tropical storm Isaias has formed this morning and is likely going to either tie or beat the latest a hurricane has ever formed on record, including pre-satellite era. So there's a storm this morning expected to intensify to a hurricane, likely as we head into overnight tonight. So it's going to come very close to tying the old record as it does slide to the north towards the panhandle. Could make landfall likely as a hurricane. Slides further to the north, that could bring us rainfall here as we head towards our Sunday. So here's what it looks like as we wrap up this week. High pressure builds in. We'll see things pretty quiet here. Now we will get some southerly wind as we head into Friday. That brings some moisture. May see some sprinkles. This is a long-range model. It's not high resolution, so it's going to paint that rain everywhere. So that's not going to happen. It's only going to be sprinkles. What we will be watching those into the weekend. Saturday, things are quiet. Clouds building in from the south, but then we could potentially see some rain right as we head into our Sunday morning. So again, we're keeping a close eye on the track of what Isaias is going to do. Temperatures this morning are already running warmer than they were yesterday. We're in the 50s and 60s. Got 140 on the board way out there. 63 in downtown, 61 in Gary this morning. We'll warm up to 77 degrees by this afternoon. Nice and sunny, running well above that 67 we should be at. May see some gusts at times up to 15 miles. miles per hour. Tonight, 54 degrees, so we are going to drop that overnight low briefly. Our normal is around 49 degrees. I think we'll be close there as we head into our Friday morning. Again, we'll warm up to 70, sprinkle chance for our Friday. Then Saturday, 81 degrees. Lots of sunshine. Saturday's looking like a nice day. Sunday, I know we have the marathon happening. I do think that there is going to be at least a chance for some rain in the early day hours, 76 degrees. Then we're going to be watching a series of some fronts trying to move through, and that brings another rain chance as we head into our Tuesday. High temperatures back into the 60s by the time we head into our Tuesday. Let's get a check on traffic. Kristen, good morning.
9: Now, the Blue Cross Blue Shield of Illinois SkyCam 9 traffic update.
10: Thanks, Justin. We do have some road work to tell you about outbound Bishop Forbes. This is going to be for about the next 40 minutes, expected to wrap up then. On there, reduced to one lane, Sibley to 159th. Otherwise, we're taking a look at things across the board here in Chicagoland area. No major incidents to report at this time. Green means go. Have a good one.
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19: Building up America's arsenal, starting at the shipyard. I'm Blake Berman, host of The Hill on News Nation. President Trump unveiling a $6.6 billion plan to boost American shipbuilding with a new submarine parts facility near Baltimore. That facility designed to build parts for Virginia-class nuclear-powered attack submarines and is expected to create 3,100 direct jobs. The Navy wants two of these attack submarines built each year. But shipbuilders have struggled to keep that pace. The U.S. receiving two submarines last year, more than 3 years behind schedule, according to government auditors. The new facility is expected to begin operations in 2030. The administration says the investment will help preserve America's edge underwater as China expands its reach at sea. I'm Blake Berman, and this is the News Nation Political Minute.
4: Massive fanfare leading up to today's ALDS Game 3 at Raid Field. From menu items being highlighted on social media to who will be throwing out the first pitch, one could argue that this is the most anticipated White Sox home postseason game since the 2005 World Series. But the Sox still need to handle business on the field as they look to punch their ticket to the American League Championship Series. With another off day between games, the Sox will once again call on multiple arms, starting with Sean Newcomb serving as the opener. Sox will have two shots at home to clinch, and they're ready to take advantage of the opportunity at hand.
20: This is a team you don't want to give them any kind of momentum, so we really need to do it. We need to finish them off. You give this a team like this any kind of hope, it messes us up.
21: I think I said it earlier this year, I want to be part of history, and I feel like this team has been doing it constantly. Guys setting records, this team setting records, and I think we're the perfect team to do that here in Chicago.
4: Blackhawks home opener last night against the Blues. Dramatic entrance for Patrick Kane. 19 years to the day since his first home game as an 18-year-old rookie. Hawks trailing 1-0 in the second just after a power play expires. Sam Renzel jumps in for a rebound goal to even things up. Then exactly 2 minutes later, fellow defenseman Ari Levchinov weaves his way towards the net, flips it to Anton Frandell to put the Hawks ahead. They would add two empty net goals late, get their first win of the season. 4-2 was the final.
22: It was special. I mean, obviously a lot of build up to the night, and coming out for warm-ups here in the cheer, and then getting ready to go out for the introductions. It was definitely a little emotional, and you know, you're kind of skating off the ice, and it's surreal, right? Because I think didn't know if you'd have that chance to do that again, right? So it's pretty special.
4: Fire FC taking on Vancouver at Soldier Field. Fire leading 1-0 in the 50th minute when Marin Haile Selassie sets up Philip Zinker Nagel for his sixth goal of the season to make it 2-0. Fire FC get back in the win count. 3-1 was the final there. Padres beat the Brewers last night to keep their series alive. During that game, Brewers manager Pat Murphy sounded like a fan in his dugout interview. Take a look.
23: How do you like the approach so far early on?
24: Yeah, we've been a little antsy. I think we've swung at some pitch. Get in the gap, Sal. God, Merrill.
13: Jackson Merrill right there to the chagrin of Pat Murphy on the call.
25: Yeah, I mean, Murph pretty much nailed this one. What another play by Jackson Merrill. Sal Frelick thought he was going to get a triple. Jackson Merrill for the second time tonight said, I don't think so.
26: Well, excuse me, sorry.
27: I think Pat Murphy's done. We appreciate Pat Murphy joining in on the play-by-play as well.
4: Yeah, thanks to Murphy's potty mouth, the interview was cut short there. So there you go. Hey, Justin.
8: Hey, good morning. 77 degrees today. Very warm out there, 10 degrees above our normal. We got a weak cold front moving through. It's not going to bring us rain, but it'll pull temperatures close to normal for Thursday. But then a big warm-up into the weekend, 81 by Saturday. And a tropical system going to be moving towards us by Sunday, bringing us a 30% chance of showers in the early day hours. But otherwise, looking quiet here as we wrap up the work week.
3: Still ahead, an update on the woman who survived a botched execution in Tennessee.
4: And later in trending news, we'll find out if Chicago came out on top once again as the best big city in the U.S.
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8: 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With Dan Ponce, Lauren Jiggins, Morgan Kolkmeyer with weather, Brett Vickery with traffic, and trending news with Marcus Leshock. 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
9: A young boy is in critical condition after he was shot in the head on Chicago's far south side. We are live with the latest.
10: If you want to be dumb and have your face on camera stealing, then like it's up to you.
11: New details on how a store worker trapped a suspected thief in Lakeview.
9: And more relief is on the way for South Suburban residents still dealing with damage from the storms this summer. Good morning, I'm Dan Ponce.
11: And I'm Marcus Leshock. We're going to get to those stories first. Justin Hobbs is here with our forecast. How's it looking?
12: Hey, good morning. It's looking really warm out there today. In fact, about 10 degrees warmer than where we should be this time of year. So the calendar may say October, but weather's saying, yeah, it's still late August, early September. Right now, we're 59 degrees out there. Winds out of the southwest, 11 miles per hour. That's helping bring those warmer temperatures and being felt all across Chicagoland. Take a look. 9 degrees above where we were this time yesterday in Aurora. DeKalb up 13 degrees. So as you are walking out the door, most of us are in those 50s and 60s. 60s to have 140 way out there, 59 in Waukega, 57 Kenosha, 60s as you get closer to the downtown area. Things are pretty quiet, though. If we look off to the north, you will see we do have a cold front that is going to be moving in today. That's going to shift those winds to the northwest as we head into the afternoon and to tonight. So really not going to bring us any rain. It will impact our temperature. So as we head into tomorrow, be at least closer to normal. But today, things are looking nice. If you're heading out to the Sox game, it's going to be beautiful out there. Things are going to be warm, sunny as we go through our lunch break around 72, 73 by the evening hours. And some of you may even get into the 80s by this afternoon. We'll talk more about that weekend forecast. That's all coming up here in just a minute. But let's check on traffic first. Christine, good morning.
13: Hi, Justin. Good morning. We are taking a live look at our Kennedy camera. You can see traffic beginning to increase both inbound and outbound. Those reversibles are open, giving people a little bit more space as they make their way through. This crash to tell you about, this is in Broadview. This is at 17th and Cermak Road. We're waiting to learn more information on that incident there. Otherwise, taking a look across the board, we are starting to see some yellow pop up there with that green, which means traffic is starting to build up.
9: A 4-year-old boy is in the hospital after he was shot in the head.
11: WGN's Winnie Dorch is live at Comer Children's Hospital with the latest this morning. Winnie?
14: Good morning. Well, that four-year-old boy was transported here yesterday afternoon, last listed in critical condition. Now, officers responded to a home in the 2200 block of East 99th Street around 4 p.m. They found the boy with a gunshot wound to the head. Police have not given details as to what happened leading up to the shooting. However, in response to the incident, community activists will be handing out free gun locks later this morning near the scene. They are urging gun owners to properly secure their firearms inside their homes. Now, police also recovering a gun on scene. No mention of arrests or suspects at this time. Live here at Comer Children's Hospital, Winnie Dorch, WGN News.
15: An 18-year-old charged in the death of a man who was pushed from a CTA red line is expected to be back in court today. Prosecutors say 18-year-old Christian McBounds and three others attacked Kyle Bickham on a train near 69th Street last month. They say Bickham was forced through an emergency exit and landed on the third rail before he was hit by an oncoming train. McBounds is charged with first-degree murder. A 19-year-old and 15-year-old have also been charged.
11: Security video shows a shoplifting suspect trying to escape from a store he got stuck in. Employees at the Dolo Buy Sell Trade in Lakeview noticed the same two people hit their store on Friday and came back again on Saturday. On the second day, an employee recognized them and hit a panic button that locked the door and called police.
10: They were just kind of stuffing stuff in their jacket, stuffing stuff down their pants. Yeah, we're going to eventually notice that something's missing. And like, if you want to be dumb and have your face on camera stealing, then, like, it's up to you.
11: The thief broke through the front door just as police pulled up. They took him into custody. Officers recovered a few stolen items. The store has installed a new, stronger door, but they lost about $9,000 worth of stolen merchandise. Police are still looking for the second shoplifter.
15: Crime is declining in Chicago, and according to new CPD data, the city is on pace to see fewer homicides this year. There were 321 homicides this year through the end of September, 31 homicides last month, which is 14 less than September of 2025. Violent crime in the CTA is down 32%. Property crimes down 26%. Carjackings have also declined by 26%, with overall robberies down 21%.
11: The King County Sheriff's Office will remove automated license plate reader cameras from a local subdivision. On Monday, the Mill Creek Advisory Board voted to have the flock cameras taken down. The residential community is located in Geneva. The Sheriff's Office says the cameras help with investigations, but community concerns must also be considered. This will be the first flock camera removal in Kane County. More storm relief is on the way for South Suburban communities still dealing with the aftermath of severe weather from August. Cook County will spend more than $8 million to remove the remaining storm debris. Storms on August 11th uprooted trees, knocked down power lines, ripped off roofs, and damaged thousands of homes and businesses.
16: Over the next 2 weeks, the debris will be moved and consolidated for removal and processing. This $8 million investment is about making sure our municipalities have the resources and the capacity to recover from this disaster.
11: State Farm is raising insurance rates for homeowners in Illinois because of losses from severe weather damage. The 8% increase has already taken effect for new policies. Current customers will see higher rates starting in December.
15: The 44th Ward Alderman rejected the Cubs' plan to expand parking in Wrigleyville. The decision comes after Bennett Lawson's office surveyed the community and found that 90% opposed the expansion. The Cubs want to increase the number of parking spots in the Camry lot from 688 to 947 spaces. The existing development plans for the area already allows up to 800 spots. Even though Lawson blocked the proposal, the Cubs could still add more parking spots.
17: Time now for People Behaving Badly.
15: A man returning from Cuba was busted at a Florida airport for smuggling illegal contraband. Agents at the Miami airport noticed a weird bulge around the man's pelvis area when he arrived Sunday. And a pat-down revealed six clear cylinders with 10 live birds inside. All of them exotic birds. And I guess it's a short flight.
11: Where was he going?
15: Well, let's see. Hang on. He was returning from Cuba. So that's
11: to Miami. That's pretty short.
15: Okay.
11: Can you not check those? Is there like a...
15: Right.
11: Yeah.
15: Don't see that every day.
11: No, you don't. All right.
12: Okay.
11: All right.
12: All right.
11: What a great segue into weather.
15: Yeah, exactly.
11: I don't think I can beat Tim.
15: Yeah,
11: Burton.
15: Do that.
11: Right?
15: Yeah, let's see what you do with it.
12: All right. Today, we're going to be a warm day out there. 10 degrees above normal. Hey, for people who love the warm weather, there you go. That's better, right? We're going to be very nice and warm as we head into this afternoon. Temperatures, again, running about 10 degrees above normal. This morning, they're already running warmer than they were yesterday. So you still may need a light jacket. We do have some 50s out there as we're waking up. 59 degrees right now here in the city. But otherwise, looking to be a pretty good day. We've got a cold front to our northwest that's going to sweep through today. That'll shift our winds to the northwest later tonight and help pull those temperatures closer to normal as we head into tomorrow. But overall, things are staying pretty quiet for us. So as northwesterly winds kick in this afternoon, that's going to impact our overnight temperatures, but I still think we're running warm for this time of the year. Tomorrow, things are looking quiet for us. We have a few clouds moving through, becoming more partly cloudy as we head into the day. But as we head into Friday, high pressure builds back in, pulls that southerly wind back in as well. And you can see we may get a few little sprinkles here. And again, I mean sprinkles. We're not looking at a good rain chance here all the way through at least the work week. It's not until we head into the weekend we have a better chance. Temperatures again this morning, 63 in Chicago, 59 over to Hare. Getting into those mid-50s for Aurora, low-50s for Oswego this morning. We're up to the mid-70s here as we head towards this afternoon, but some of you may get closer to the 80s. Bartlett, 79, also 79 in Aurora. Sliding to the south, I think this is where we have the best chance of getting some of those 80s in Joliet, Morris, Kankakee at 81 degrees this afternoon, and maybe even into parts of northwestern Indiana. Tonight, 54 degrees, mostly clear. Again, seeing those winds moving out of the west-northwest, making gusty through parts of the day, but should back off by tonight. 69 for us tomorrow, staying dry, then heading into our Friday. Again, that sprinkle chance, very low.

0: limited for us, but we will see temperatures running right around 79 degrees. Once again, we'll be chilly as we start off that Friday morning. It's going to be our coolest before we head into what is going to be a very, very warm weekend.
1: Hi, Justin. Thank you. We do have a crash to tell you about in Broadview. This is at 17th and Cermak Road. We're waiting for more information there. We do also have road work. This is the outbound Bishop Ford. That's reduced to one lane from Sibley to 159th. And that is scheduled to wrap up here in about the next 20 minutes or so at 6 o'clock this morning. Otherwise, here are your travel times.
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0: Pike is awake and speaking after a botched execution in Tennessee. Pike survived two doses of what should have been lethal injections last week. The lawyer says the IV delivered the drug into her body, not her bloodstream. This is the second failed execution in Tennessee since May. Pike's attorneys are headed to court today. They want more information from the Department of Corrections and a court order to preserve evidence from the execution attempts.
19: Nick Reiner is due in a Los Angeles courtroom today. His hearing will focus on a motion to seal the grand jury transcripts regarding his double murder case. Reiner is accused of killing his parents, actor Rob Reiner and his wife Michelle, in their home last year. Nick Reiner pled not guilty earlier this year. If convicted, he faces life in prison.
0: President Trump says he has a call scheduled with Russian President Vladimir Putin to discuss a suspected case of pneumonic plague. A lab worker died at an anti-plague institute in Siberia. Russian authorities say testing has not linked her death to anything she was handling at work. Pneumonic plague is the most dangerous form of plague and is usually fatal if left untreated. The CDC says antibiotics work if the disease is caught early. The Health and Human Services and State Departments are also monitoring.

0: in the situation.
1: Time for some trending news. Philadelphia just hosted its first parallel parking championship. There's actually a Philadelphia Parallel Parking Association. They organized this event to raise money for safer streets. Contestants were judged on three things: closest to the curb, fewest moves, and most parallel. Mario Zucco, whose nickname is One Shot Mar, was crowned champion. He won $76 towards his next parking ticket and free parking in any city lot for the rest of the month.
2: That's funny.
1: Several cities host these competitions, but Chicago has never had one of these before.
2: I think we should fire it up.
1: Yeah.
2: Yeah, that would be
1: idea.
2: Fun.
1: That's fun. Chicago has now dominated Condé Nast Traveler's Best Big City list for a decade. The magazine's readers ranked Chicago number one again this year with 800,000 votes. The city's architecture, museums, restaurants, and neighborhoods make it a top destination. To celebrate, Saturday, October 10th has been proclaimed Best Big City Day. Goose Island is toasting Chicago by rolling out a limited edition Perfect 10 beer. Speaking of the city, seven local pasta shops are ranked on Yelp's first ever list of top 100 pasta places in the U.S. The list was created based on Yelp reviews and experiences. Albano's Pasta Shop in Valparaiso, Indiana was the highest, ranking at number four.
3: Wow.
1: The others include Italian Homemade Company, that's in the Fulton Market area at 20. Tuscan Hen Market in North Center came in at 37. Westtown's Tortello was ranked 54. Pasta Veneta was number 61. And Vinny's Pasta, and or Pizza and Pasta in Glenview came in at 87. Also, the Pasta Bowl in Wicker Park was 100. That's a lot of people on the list.
2: Yep.
1: Good pasta around here. Hey, you can own a piece of game-used history from the University of Nebraska. They're renovating their football stadium, so they're selling their old urinal troughs. They're charging $3,000 each for one of these after they are done being used this season. That means you can have it by Christmas. They weigh 300 pounds, are original to the 103-year-old stadium. School says they'll be cleaned before shipping, in case you were wondering, before you throw it in the back of your truck.
2: Right.
1: Finally, a stop sign in California has a nickname because it keeps getting knocked over. They're calling it Kenny, after the character from South Park. Kenny is killed off in nearly every episode. Show. Used to be killed off in every episode of the show, the early ones. So it's fitting that he's been attached to the sign that's getting knocked over repeatedly. Sometimes there's even a memorial of lights hooked up to it in memory of Kenny. Now, why does it keep getting knocked over?
2: It looks like it's in a weird spot in the street. Like, it's not
1: kind
2: out
1: of in the middle of the
2: road.
1: In the middle of the...
3: One of those intersections where it's in the middle.
2: I don't see that in around our area much.
1: Turning left into the old Walgreens.
2: Yeah.
1: Cutting it too close, maybe?
2: Yeah,
1: I don't know.
2: Watch it.
1: That's funny.
2: Poor texting.
1: Kenny.
2: Distracted.
3: Poor Kenny.
1: Thanks,
3: Martin. Hey, good morning, guys. It's going to be a beautiful day out there. We're climbing up into around the mid to upper 70s. Some of you may even get into the 80s today. We do have a cold front that's going to move through here as we go throughout our day, and that's going to shift those winds to the northwest a little later today. That'll pull the temperatures at least closer to normal as we head into tomorrow. 69 degrees, but a big warm-up for the weekend. 81 degrees by Saturday. Sunday, we do have a rain chance on the board. It does look to be in the morning. It's all thanks to that tropical storm that just developed this morning, Isaias, which is, I was just looking, guys, likely to be the latest forming hurricane on record. It's just got to beat at 0 UTC time, so that's 7 p.m. tonight. If it's not formed, then it will officially break through. Of course, it's going to officially bring us some rain right in time for the marathon. Let's get a check on that traffic this morning. Christine, good morning.
4: Hi, Justin. Thank you. We're taking a live look at our Rosemont camera. You can see things are moving and grooving over here by O'Hare as we make our way through this Wednesday morning. We do have something to tell you about. Beginning at 9:30 today, we do have the fall bridge lifts. Now, these go until November 14th. They happen every Wednesday and every Saturday. They allow the boats to then go into their winter storage. So what that means is if you are going to be traveling through that area, you can expect to wait. These lifts usually take anywhere from about 8 to 12 minutes per bridge, and they happen at the main and the south branches of the Chicago River. So again, if you do happen to travel through this area every Wednesday and Saturday, maybe avoid this stretch or find a different alternative route, or just keep that in mind as to why you'll be waiting there a little bit longer. Looking at things across the board in our Chicagoland area, we are seeing lots of green, but we are seeing some of that yellow mix in. That means that traffic is beginning to pick up as we move into our 6 o'clock hour on this Wednesday morning. We'll have more coming up.
2: And coming up next, we have a look at what's new to watch on streaming services this week.
1: Also coming up after 6, the Emmys are leaving broadcast television. We'll tell you which streaming service will start airing the ceremony.
2: Keep dropping things.
1: I know, dropping things. I'm trying to get these wires plugged in.
0: We can't have nice things around here. Can you believe this guy?
2: Give it up. Yeah.
1: Give it up. Wires.
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1: A new thriller from Ben Affleck and a high-action movie starring John Cena. Just two of the movies out coming on streaming this week. 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
1: John Cena's causing more vehicular mayhem with a high-octane potential franchise of his own. He's out to steal back a nuclear warhead to clear his name in Matchbox the Movie. Jessica Biel co-stars. You can watch it on Apple TV on Friday.
18: You're going to do whatever it takes to protect this family.
1: A candidate for mayor and his wife resort to extreme measures after their son is kidnapped in the middle of his campaign. The thriller Animals. Kerry Washington and Gillian Anderson co-star with Ben Affleck. He co-wrote and directed this one. It's on Netflix on Friday.
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1: A Canadian fishing village is beset by strange goings-on under the water in the thriller Below. Josh Hartnett stars. You can see it on Netflix on Thursday. Now on Apple TV, there's the offbeat comedy Small Profits. It's about a man in England who finds a mystical recipe that could provide the answers he's been looking for. Monty Python's Michael Palin co-stars. On Disney Plus now sees season 2 of the teen vampire show Vampirina. On Netflix on Thursday, there's season 2 of the adult animated show Haunted Hotel.
3: music, acting, comedy. He can do everything.
1: Comedy fans have a lot to look forward to this month. It starts with the documentary, Who is Martin Mull? This one looks at the wide-ranging career of the Clue and Arrested Development veteran. See it on Netflix now. Jamie Foxx returns with a new stand-up special that's on Hulu now. And if you like true crime, take a deeper look at the documentary, Who is Martin Mull? This one looks at the wide-ranging career of the Clue and Arrested Development veteran. See it on Netflix now. Jamie Foxx returns with a new stand-up special that's on Hulu now. And if you like true crime, take a deeper look at the epidemic of killer clowns in the documentary Clown Panic. It's on Hulu now.

0: morning hours. We're watching what is Tropical Storm Isaias is going to slide to the north and bring us some of that moisture. Still exact location on that track. That is still to be determined, but I do think right now we are looking at least a 30% chance of showers. Temperatures back in the 70s, then back into the 60s as a series of fronts starts moving in. Another 30% chance of showers as we head into our Tuesday. Let's get a check on traffic. Christine, good morning.
1: Hi, Justin. Good morning. Good news. That crash we told you about in Broadview, that has now been cleared. That happened at 17th and Cermak Road. So you might see a little bit of residuals as they finish clearing out that spot. Across the board, things are looking pretty good for you on this Wednesday morning. We're seeing a little bit of yellow mixing in there. That means that traffic times are starting to pick up. We'll have more coming up.
2: And here's what's coming up at 6. The woman charged with stabbing a 7-year-old girl to death is expected to face a judge today. Plus, reaction to comments from President Trump suggesting Iran should strike two U.S. cities. And we are live from Wrigley Field as the White Sox try to sweep the Guardians in Game 3. Pat has details coming up next at 6.

0: I'll never forget my first day at the old number 9. Cookie the Clown flags me down, and Oliver O'Oliver crawls behind me. And then Bozo flies out of the men's room. Pie in hand, he whacks me full on. I tumble over Oliver and smack my head on the floor. I open my eyes, and there's Bozo. He bends at the waist and says, "Welcome to hell, you jerk." It was then I knew I was part of something special. I'm Skip Parker, and I'm one of Chicago's very own.
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1: 58 degrees and fair skies at 6 o'clock. 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
3: 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Eastbound I-80 quickly on the build from 355 to just before LaGrange Road. Getting word of a reported crash there. In the Broadview North Riverside area, crews have just wrapped up an accident at 17th Avenue and Cermak Road. Still some residual delays in effect. If you're heading outbound on the Kennedy towards O'Hare, it's already a 28-minute commute, 21 on the inbound side. Eisenhower 32 either direction, Route 390 to the old post office. Your inbound Stevenson delays, pretty typical starting around Harlem. And the Dan Ryan 21 from 95th Street into downtown. Amanda Sternecki, WGN Traffic Central.
1: Election Day is less than 4 weeks away, and anyone wanting to vote early, there are more places to go starting today in suburban Cook County specifically. WGN's James Sears has more in a live report. James?
4: Hey Dave, six locations open up today. The courthouse is in Skokie, Rolling Meadows, Markham, Bridgeview, Maywood, as well as the Cook County Clerk's Office in downtown Chicago at 69 West Washington. They'll be open from 9 to 5, Monday through Friday. They also have ballot drop boxes if you're voting by mail. Voters can cast their ballot at any location, regardless of where they live in the county. And in about a week and a half, on October 19th, early voting will be available at 56 sites throughout suburban Cook.
1: WGN's James Sears reporting. Three of the candidates running to be elected president of Chicago's school board each had their turn facing questions at last night's meeting at the City Club of Chicago. One of them, Hilario Dominguez, has been accused of inappropriately touching and talking to a 17-year-old girl at a Pilsen nonprofit called the Resurrection Project in 2017. He told reporters yesterday outside Maggiano's he's done nothing inappropriate and had a meeting with someone important on the earlier this week.
5: I sat down with the Office of the Inspector General. And as I've always said, I am ready to be accountable. And I am ready to actively participate in every investigation.
1: The CPS Inspector General recently reopened the investigation. The other two candidates running for school board president, Victor Henderson and Jessica Biggs. President Trump heads back to Texas with just weeks to go before the midterm elections. News Nation Washington correspondent Margaret Chadbourne has the latest.
6: Trump will make his third trip to Texas in less than a month, rallying for Republican Senate candidate Ken Paxton. Currently, Democrat James Tallarico holds an edge, even though Democrats haven't won a statewide race in Texas in 32 years. Not every Republican on the ballot in the Lone Star State will share the stage with Trump. Texas Governor Greg Abbott, up for re-election, says a scheduling conflict will keep him away from the president's event in San Antonio.
1: And President Trump will be discussing the potential outbreak of the plague in Russia with a phone call to Vladimir Putin. Talking to reporters outside the White House, President Trump said he hopes to provide a new update about the situation. He said in the meantime, he's being briefed by intelligence. Russian authorities said at first a woman at an anti-plague research institute died from an unspecified form of the disease, then later said the woman died from pneumonia. Secretary of State Marco Rubio on Tuesday called on Russia to be more transparent about the incident. WGN Sports Time, 6:04.
2: Patrick Kane had his moment pregame in his return to the United Center as the Blackhawks open up the home schedule with a 4-2 win over the Blues. Sam Renzel and Anton Frondell scored 2 minutes apart in the second period, and the Hawks hold on for their first victory of the year. Kane introduced last to the crowd in the pregame ceremony.
7: Yeah, it was special. I mean, obviously a lot of build up to the night, and coming off for warm ups here in this year, and then getting ready to go out for the introductions was definitely a little emotional, and you know, you're kind of skating out the ice, and it's surreal, right? Because didn't know if you'd have a chance to do that again, right? So it's pretty special.
2: That was his first game as a home player at the UC since 2023. Game three of the ALDS this afternoon at Wright Field. The White Sox trying to close out the series and advance to the ALCS for the first time in 21 years. Teams went through a workout yesterday, and manager Will Venable announced Sean Newcomb would begin the game as an opener. Davis Martin could figure into the mix as well. With a win, the White Sox would clinch a playoff series at home for the first time in 120 years. Yesterday, the Padres forced a game four after a 4-3 victory over the Brewers last night. The Dodgers now one win away from going back to the NLCS after beating the Braves 3-1 in Atlanta. Bears will be back on the field today as they start their prep for the Packers this weekend. The Bears took 2 of 3 overall meetings last year, winning both games at Soldier Field, including the big comeback in the playoffs. Chicago Fire FC beat Vancouver last night 3-1, and the Bulls start their preseason with a game tonight at home against the Phoenix Suns. I'm Andy Mazur, WGN Sports.
8: Waking up this morning across Chicagoland, temperature is a little bit more mild for us as we start off our Wednesday in the 50s and 60s. And get ready, we're going to really warm up as we head into this afternoon. Nearly 10 degrees above average, 77 degrees under a mostly sunny sky. Now, we will have a little weak front that moves through as we go throughout the day. That's going to switch the winds to the northwest. Temperatures tonight dropping down into the mid-50s. Heading into our Thursday, we'll drop the temperatures as well with the passage of that front. A partly cloudy Thursday and a high of 69 degrees. From the WGN Weather Center, I'm meteorologist Justin Hobbs.
1: And we are looking at 58 now at O'Hare. Your money on 720 WGN. Futures numbers on Wall Street all in the red this morning. The Dow down 274 points. NASDAQ down 179 and the S&P down 20 points. Oil is up 55 cents to $89.99 a barrel. Wall Street closing higher yesterday with the S&P 500 and NASDAQ both posting new all-time records. A rally in tech shares boosted markets with Marvell Technology up 6% after the company provided long-term guidance at its investor day. World shares have retreated after stocks hit all-time highs, lifted by expectations of big corporate earnings. Chicago News on demand 24/7, online, on the app, and on your smart speaker. I'm Dave Schwann, in for Steve Grzanich, WGN Radio News.
9: This October, News Nation is the only network covering the midterms with respect for all Americans. 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
23: 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I do have one question before we start. 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

0: Well, checking Flava Flav's clock, I can tell you it's 6:13 in the morning. Joe, don't shake your head. You never know what you're going to get with me. It's me, Wendy Snyder, in for Bob Surratt. I have officially gone cuckoo. It has happened. Dave Schwann is here. Good morning, Dave.
1: And good morning to you. You've gone cuckoo?
0: I have. Andy, good morning.
2: Good morning, Wendy.
0: Amanda.
1: You need to explain this.
3: Hello.
0: It's one of those days that I spilled a whole cup of coffee in my car this morning.
1: Oh, flavor, I've done that.
0: My purse strap got caught on my coffee cup, and my reaction time early in the morning made me laugh because I'm looking at it and I'm like, crap. And I couldn't move quick enough.
2: Yep.
0: So, yeah, my car. And I put so much creamer with sugar in my coffee. I want my coffee to taste like creamer instead of coffee. So that's going to be a sticky mess. I'll deal with it later.
2: It's going to smell wonderful, though.
0: And then I am a creature of habit for certain things, and I like in-the-ear headphones, and I couldn't find them. You saw me panicking.
2: I did. I was helping you look.
0: And I'm like, I never leave my stuff anywhere. So I put on the big cans, the radio cans, the headphones, and then my guardian angel, Joe Romano, runs in here and said, here are your headphones. Where did I leave them in here yesterday?
4: Yeah, they were in studio.
0: I don't know what is going on.
1: Yeah, boy.
0: But it's a hump day, so we're climbing up there, and the rest is downhill.
1: Hey, yo, check 1, 2. Flavor, Flav, right here in the building.
0: That's such a good look, that big-ass clock as a medallion. I love it. All right, so I am wearing, it's a blackout today if you're going to the Sox game. I know some people who might have spent $1,000 on tickets.
2: Really?

0: I don't know if that's one or two. Might be related to me, might not be.
1: That could be one, depending on what section.
0: And I've heard $300 for parking. Okay. At that point, why don't you just rent a limo? Wouldn't that be cheaper?
1: Could be.
0: To take you from the north suburbs.
1: Yeah, just drop you off.
0: And then pick you
1: come
0: up.
1: Come get you.
0: That'd probably be about $300.
1: Might be more cost prohibitive.
0: How are people affording this? That's what I want to know.
1: Well, here's the thing. And I know that a lot of my Cubs fans friends were facing the same dilemmas in 2016. You never know when you're going to see this again.
0: I know, Andy.
1: And sometimes you just got to say, all right.
0: What the heck?
1: Here we go. Yeah.
0: But it just seems like prices have just gone crazy.
1: Yeah.
0: We should all be able to go to a baseball game.
1: Well, people have been saying that for years. And it's not just the playoffs and concerts and airplane rides and all that kind of stuff, too. So I'm just going to stick to my guns here and say that these folks that are diehards, you know what's been, and you don't know what's coming in the future. So you have to take advantage of the here and the now.
0: And I've been a bad Sox fan because it's been hard to be a Sox fan for a couple of years, the last three.
1: Yeah, it kind of thinned out the bandwagon herd a little bit.
0: I'm back and I'm rabid. And let's go White Sox. All right, we are looking for today's first caller, 312-981-7200. I have a WGN Radio T-shirt. I think everything that could go wrong has gone wrong this morning, so Sox will win. That's what I'm attributing this
1: gotcha,
0: to.
1: Gotcha.
0: We'll see. Okay. Dave Schwann has a look at our weather right now.
2: And once again, sunny and warm today.
0: Love it.
2: High in the mid-70s. And tonight, mostly clear once again, a low in the 50s. A little bit cooler for tomorrow. Partly sunny skies and a high of 69. Justin Hobbs at WGN-TV is calling this a weak cold front that's moving through. But how about the weekend? We could see highs in the 80s on Saturday, and we're looking for a chance of rain on Sunday for the marathon. Watching this closely. That is due to a tropical storm that's now moving into hurricane status in the Gulf of Mexico. And we could see remnants of that coming in here by Sunday. So we're keeping watch on that. 58 now at O'Hare.
3: And if you are lucky enough to go to the Sox game this afternoon, just a reminder, public transit always an option. CTA red and green lines along with the Metro Rock Island line. All of those trains do stop at 35th. So again, just something to keep in mind. We're certainly going to see traffic fill in later on this afternoon, especially on the Dan Ryan. But right now, the Dan Ryan from 95th Street into downtown, that is 23 minutes up to the north on the Kennedy, half an hour both directions. O'Hare into downtown Eisenhower, 40 minutes in from Route 390, 35 on the outbound trip. Stevenson, 38 veterans told to DuSable Lakeshore Drive and eastbound I-80 just before LaGrange Road. We are monitoring a 40-minute delay starting at Maple to just before LaGrange Road, a multi-vehicle crash, getting word that possibly the two right lanes are shut down. We are sending the helicopter to the scene to check that out, but eastbound I-80 certainly slow going this morning. From the Republic Bank of Chicago Traffic Desk, I'm Amanda Cernecki.
2: 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We are looking at negative territory on Wall Street right now. Numbers on Wall Street are all down at this point. Dow is down 286, NASDAQ down 222, and the S&P also down 25. That's business.
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0: 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And we go live to Eric Rung. And where are you live, Eric Rung?
14: Well, I remember, I'm the action reporter, too.
0: Yeah.
14: So. No, I'm back at Wrigley Field getting ready for the White Sox game against the Cleveland Guardians. First pitch scheduled a little after 3 o'clock. And I just checked, 3 o'clock this afternoon, on StubHub just to get an idea where tickets were. And they have started to come down a little bit. I mean, if you want a seat, you're still looking at about $300. If you want a good seat, you know, we're talking into the thousands at that point. But there is a lot of excitement, obviously, and it's been building since Monday when the White Sox took a 2-0 lead over Cleveland in the divisional series here. And with a win today, of course, they have a chance to go to the ALCS, which would be a huge step for White Sox. So a lot of excitement here on the South Side, really throughout Chicago. And I got a question for you, Wendy. Yesterday, no, it's okay. I just want an honest answer here. Yesterday, I had mentioned that obviously I'm a Cubs fan, but I am cheering for the White Sox. Like, I want them to genuinely win this series. I want them to go as far as they can possibly go here. I made a little, one of those little social media videos saying pretty much the same thing. And I got to tell you, the White Sox fans, a lot of them came after me a little bit. They would not welcome me to be at all. And so my question is, I know you're a White Sox fan. Me saying and knowing that I'm a Cubs fan, saying I'm cheering, does that offend you?
0: No, I will take you. We'll take all comers. I think that's really cool. Although if the tables were turned, I would not be supporting you.
14: I totally understand that. I would not ask you to cheer for the Cubs if the situation were reversed.
0: I might.
1: You would not.
0: I probably wouldn't. But
14: no, and that's fine. I'm totally okay with that. Yeah, but, you know, the other thing is,

0: It's just like, you know, me saying I'm cheering for the White Sox to win because I love Chicago and I want Chicago to win, that doesn't mean I'm a White Sox fan.
1: Well, we'll
0: that
1: take you.
0: That means I want them to win.
1: Well, that's nice of you.
0: So, I don't know. I was a little, I wouldn't say perturbed, but I was a little surprised.
1: White Sox fans have a chip on our shoulder, I'll tell you that.
0: You do.
1: Yeah.
0: You do. And I like it. I like the chip. And
1: it's a nacho chip.
0: especially on Instagram, I had a lot of fun with some White Sox fans that kind of came after me. It was a good time.
1: All right. Any tailgaters out there, Eric?
0: Not yet. I don't think they open the parking lots till 11. I could be wrong on that, but I'm pretty sure it's 11.
1: All right.
0: And the game is at 3.
1: Well, always a pleasure talking to you, and go Sox, Eric.
0: All right. Let's do it.
1: I love it. Thank you. We welcome you. We'll take you with open arms. WGN-TV reporter, live at Wright Field. He's Eric Rung, and he's a nice guy. All right. Thank you, Eric, and let's say hello to today's first caller. Good morning, Betty.
2: Good morning.
1: What
2: Go
1: are you?
2: Sox.
1: Oh, that's my girl. Where are you calling from?
2: Yeah. Villa Park.
1: What you doing up so early, Betty?
2: Oh, I get up this early every morning. We have a family check-in. I come from a large family, and all of my siblings and I check in by 6:30 or so.
1: Wow.
2: We're up. And all of us except for one sister who's, because she lives on the north side, thinks she's a Cub fan. The whole family's Sox fans.
1: You are the best. I am so proud to give you a WGN radio t-shirt, Betty.
2: Oh, I love it. Yes, thank you.
1: All right. Are you going to watch the game today?
2: Oh, yes. Somebody said, are you going to try to buy tickets? I'm like, why buy tickets when you can't see everything unless you have the TV cameras all over the place?
1: Yeah.
2: You know, I've been in the stands and it's like, what's happening down there? Why did the umpire stop the, you know, that kind of stuff?
1: I know.
2: Yeah, no.
1: You're going to get a better view on TV, and you're going to save a lot of money, too, Betty.
2: Right. That's right. I can eat all the popcorn I want.
1: All right. Say hi to your siblings, except that North Sider, okay?
2: Okay. Thank you.
1: All right. That's Betty. Everyone wants to talk today. We're all in a good mood, and we'll see what happens. News coming your way next here on 720 WGN.
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7: Building up America's arsenal, starting at the shipyard. I'm Blake Berman, host of The Hill on News Nation. President Trump unveiling a $6.6 billion plan to boost American shipbuilding with a new submarine parts facility near Baltimore. That facility designed to build parts for Virginia-class nuclear-powered attack submarines and is expected to create 3,100 direct jobs. The Navy wants two of these attack submarines built each year. But shipbuilders have struggled to keep that pace. The U.S. receiving two submarines last year, more than 3 years behind schedule, according to government auditors. The new facility is expected to begin operations in 2030. The administration says the investment will help preserve America's edge underwater as China expands its reach at sea. I'm Blake Berman, and this is the News Nation Political Minute.
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9: -58 degrees and fair skies at 6:30. Good morning, I'm Dave Schwann in for Steve Grzanich. 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A shooting on the far south side critically injures a four-year-old boy.
10: Patrick Kane returns to home ice as a member of the Blackhawks.
9: 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Wall Street futures are negative and the U.S. trade deficit has widened.
11: 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Helicopter did make its way to eastbound I-80, where we've been watching pretty heavy delays building. A 45-minute backup starts at Maple all the way to just before LaGrange Road. It's in crash involving hitting a construction sign. There's a lot of debris. We have state police on scene. There is a flatbed tow truck that also just arrived. One right lane is shut down, but again, this is causing significant issues as you travel eastbound along I-80 this morning. Kennedy, both directions, O'Hare into downtown, 35 minutes. Eisenhower, 43, in from Route 390, 40 on the outbound trip. Stevenson, 45, veterans told to DuSable Lakeshore Drive. Outbound, you hit the brakes from Kedzie to Harlem. And the Dan Ryan, just shy of half an hour, 95th Street into downtown. Amanda Cernacki, WGN Traffic Central.
9: A four-year-old boy is in the hospital in critical condition after being shot on Chicago's far south side. WGN's Winnie Dorch is at Comer Children's Hospital.
12: Officers responded to a home in the 2200 block of East 99th Street around 4 p.m. They found the boy with a gunshot wound. Police have not given details as to what happened leading up to the shooting. However, in response to the incident, community activists will be handing out free gun locks later this morning near the scene. They are urging gun owners to properly secure their firearms inside their homes. Now, police also recovering a gun on scene. No mention of arrests or suspects at this time.
9: And new details have been released in the shooting involving an off-duty police officer in the Little Village neighborhood over the weekend. COPA, the Civilian Office of Police Accountability, said the officer was driving near 24th and Rockwell Sunday when he encountered a group of people. Police initially said the officer was punched in the face by a man. COPA does not have that detail in its report, however. The officer shot the man, then drove down the street and got out of his car to fire more shots. COPA also said the officer was firing two guns at the same time. The man who was shot by the officer did not face any charges. Tropical storm Isaias has formed off eastern Mexico. Forecasters say it's expected to strengthen into the first hurricane of the Atlantic season before hitting the U.S. Gulf Coast later in the week. It was located this morning about 285 miles west of Mexico and about 580 miles southwest of the Mississippi River mouth. The death row inmate in Tennessee who survived two execution attempts is now out of her coma. News Nation's Kelly Milan has the story.
13: Krista Pike, the woman who brutally killed 19-year-old Colleen Slemmer, is awake and speaking after surviving two lethal injections. This comes 5 days after being unconscious and intubated at Vanderbilt University Medical Center. Now people are wondering what happens next. Governor Bill Lee has paused executions through the end of the year, ordering an independent review.
9: Tennessee Republican Senator and gubernatorial candidate Marsha Blackburn said Pike's unsuccessful execution shouldn't be grounds to halt carrying out the death penalty. Meanwhile, Pike's lawyer wants her sentence commuted to life in prison. WGN Sports Time, 6:34.
10: Sports is being sponsored by Northwestern Football. It started with a raucous ovation for Patrick Kane and his return as a Blackhawk, and it ended with the Hawks' first win of the season, beating the Blues 4-2. Sam Brinzell scored his first Hawks goal in the second period, and it felt the vibes of having Kane as a teammate again.
14: I was like a little kid in a candy shop. It was pretty. It was really cool to see, especially as kind of an American and kind of growing up, you know, watching him. It's pretty special and really cool to see as kind of a younger kid. But no, he's been unbelievable, and Couldn't happen to a better guy.
10: Anton Frondell was one of the other Blackhawk goal scorers. The Hawks are now at the Islanders tomorrow night, 6 o'clock here on WGN. Two chances for the White Sox to move on to the ALCS for the first time in 21 years. They get that opportunity today at the Raid as they host the Guardians up 2-0 in the best of five series. Players like Kyle Teal say they are ready to get it going.
15: Oh my gosh, I'm so grateful. I'm so excited. This is the moments you dream about, you know, being able to play in front of the best fans in baseball. It's going to be packed. It's going to be electric. I can't wait.
10: Sean Newcomb will open the game for the White Sox. This is only the second time in franchise history the Sox play a home game with a chance to clinch a postseason series. The last time, Game 6 of the 1906 World Series. San Diego stayed alive, beating the Brewers last night 4-3. Dodgers a win away from going back to the NLCS after a 3-1 win at Atlanta. Back to the field today for the Bears up in Lake Forest. They get set to take on the Packers at Lambeau on Sunday. Chicago Fire FC beat Vancouver last night 3-1 in a makeup game. And the Bulls start their preseason tonight at the United Center against Phoenix. New Ryan Field's debut season is underway. Go to newryanfield.com to get tickets to the country's best new stadium. I'm Andy Mazur, WGN Sports.
9: The forecast from the Four Seasons Heating, Air Conditioning, Plumbing, Sewer, and Electric Weather Center. Sunny and warmer today, a high of 77. Mostly clear overnight, a low in the 50s. A little cooler, partly sunny for tomorrow, and a high in the upper 60s. We have 58 at O'Hare, it's 59 at Midway, and 58 along the lake. Your money on 720 WGN. Numbers are in negative territory this morning. The Dow down 305 points. Trading getting underway in a little less than 2 hours now. NASDAQ also down 226, and the S&P also down 29 points. The Commerce Department says the U.S. trade deficit widened sharply in August. This amid an increase in goods related to the building of artificial intelligence and the unpredictability of import tariffs. Imports rose 4.4% last month, pushing the total imbalance to over $105 billion. That was nearly a 14% jump from July over the Dow Jones consensus estimate for $102 billion. Chicago News on demand 24/7, online, on the app, and on your smart speaker. I'm Dave Schwann, in for Steve Grzanich, WGN Radio News.
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0: Chicago.
1: Good morning, Wendy Snyder sitting in for Bob Surratt. Less than a week away for Bob's return. He's on a cruise with some WGN listeners and his wife Marianne, and Terry Savage went too. It's a weird combo, but I like it. And right now, Steve Alexander is here with your business of food.
2: Yeah, thank you. And we're going to add a little class to the business of food today.
3: I'm Paula Harper. I'm an assistant professor in the Department of Music at the University of Chicago.
2: And if you're wondering what in the wide, wide world of Shostakovich she has to do with the business of food, the answer is one word: gastromusicology.
3: Gastromusicology is right.
2: We will find out what that's all about after I thank the all-new Chevy Silverado for sponsoring us today. And today, maybe tomorrow, would be a great time to go to a Chicagoland and Northwest Indiana Chevy dealer and test drive the Silverado. Because Chevy drives Chicago. Okay, gastromusicology.
3: Yes.
2: What is that?
3: The word itself is, of course, a combination of gastro, meaning food, musicology, meaning the study of music. And we've used that theme to put together a concert at the University of Chicago with the CSO Chamber Music.
2: Okay, I will get to the when and where, but how does this work?
3: Well, primarily, I think, you know, things could get perhaps much wilder and, smellier and stickier than they're going to. But for this concert, really, the musicians put together a program of musical works, many of which have to do with food or restaurants or drawing inspiration from the world of food and eating.
2: The CSO Chamber Music Concert will include this piece by Czech composer Boleslav Martineau, which was originally performed as a ballet featuring dancing cooking utensils.
3: Yeah, if you want to hear what some cooking utensils might sound like and imagine what they might look like dancing on stage.
2: And another less classical example of gastromusicology.
3: Eat it. You know, I think music about food can be a little goofy, but I think that there's plenty of commonality between food and music, between the experience of eating and the experience of listening to music.
2: By the way, Eat It will not be performed at the CSO Chamber Concert, but there's plenty else on the menu. When and where?
3: On October 11th at 3 p.m. in Mandel Hall on UChicago's campus. And you can get tickets by going to chicagopresents.uchicago.edu and finding the concert there.
2: On the food calendar, it's National Chocolate Covered Pretzel Day, and it's National Pumpkin Seed Day. I'm Steve Alexander. That's the business of
3: food.
2: Thank you, Paula, on 720 WGN.
1: He is a production whiz. He just does such a great job with that. Joe, Andy's distracting me today, and
5: oh,
1: I think you should take him out.
5: I get blamed as well.
1: Earlier today, we had a caller named Betty, and Haley gave me a great idea. Haley, what did you say in my ear that I couldn't execute because I'm going cuckoo today?
6: I said that on Monday our first caller's name was Al, and today our first caller's name was Betty. So I thought, as a Paul Simon fan, that was so funny.
1: It was, and I didn't know how to execute it. So now Andy keeps doing this. Bop, bop, bop, bop.
5: Well, it's catchy.
1: All morning he's doing it. We've been here 40 minutes. But
5: so Wendy's theory is that if we play it, it'll leave our ears.
1: Yeah, because if you get an earworm and then you hear it, it seems to make it go away.
5: Okay, we'll see how well that works.
1: So I needed to play that. Thank you, Joe, because stop doing that. Are you going to do it all morning?
5: Well, we have to explain, too, that you know Betty is part of the song as well. When
1: yeah.
5: You call me Betty, you can call me Al.
1: And what are the exact lyrics? Because you remember every lyric to every song.
5: Yeah. Well, it's, and Betty, when you call me, you can call me Al.
1: Ba-da,
5: so we had Al at the beginning, and now we have Betty here in the middle, so it's...
1: All right, so who needs
5: sense.
1: To call tomorrow to fit into the song? Is there another name?
5: Well, you know, Paul Simon had that song about 50 Ways to Leave Your Lover, so maybe like a Lee or a...
1: Oh, okay. We'll combine them.
7: Or maybe just a Paul and then a Simon.
5: A Gus or something like
1: Wouldn't
5: that.
1: Wouldn't that be a hoot?
7: The week is young.
20: Slip out the back, Jack.
7: Oh, man.
1: Oh, God, you're
20: Make
1: all of my
20: Make a new plan,
1: earworm.
20: Stan.
5: Somebody named Roy.
20: You don't need to be coy, Roy.
1: Oh, boy.
5: There you go.
1: Just leave it to me, right? I don't
20: Hop
1: even
20: on the bus.
1: Gus.
5: Gus, yeah.
1: All right. We can just do this all morning.
20: No, sure. You don't need to discuss much.
5: Just drop off the tea, Lee.
1: Oh,
20: all right, I'll be quiet.
1: No, it's fine. It's a fun morning. We're all loosey-goosey and
20: all excited.
1: Yeah. For what?
20: What?
1: A little White Sox action,
20: I
1: maybe?
20: Would think that so, yes.
1: And a super gorgeous day for a White Sox game, Dave?
20: Mm-hmm. It is. Sunny today. That's my cue, right? Sunny, much warmer today. A high in the mid to upper 70s. That was so beautiful yesterday afternoon. Not a cloud in the sky. Same thing for today. Mostly clear overnight tonight, a low in the 50s. Partly sunny, a bit cooler tomorrow, a high in the upper 60s. And we're keeping an eye on storms that are actually brewing in the Gulf of Mexico right now. One turning into a hurricane, which could bring us some rain for the weekend. And that could impact the marathon on Sunday. So we're keeping a close eye on that. We have 58 at O'Hare right now.
0: And we're still watching pretty heavy delays eastbound along I-80 this morning. Chopper above the scene. This crash before LaGrange Road was in the right lane. Everything has now been pushed off to the right shoulder. The vehicle involved that hit a construction signboard is on the back of a flatbed tow truck. Police are still on scene. So still activity off on the right shoulder, but no lanes are no longer blocked. Inbound Edens, 19 minutes from Lake Cook Road to Montrose. Kennedy, 43 in from the airport. Heavier outbound at 48. The Eisenhower now 50 minutes from Route 390 to the old post office, just over half an hour, Wolf Road into downtown. 42 minutes back out to 390. Stevenson, 53. Veterans told to DeSable Lakeshore Drive. Outbound, a reported crash at Central. Just about a half hour to get down to the tri-state. Dan Ryan, 32 minutes from 95th Street into downtown. And southbound I-55. Watching about a 25-minute delay building back to before US 6 down to Bluff Road. A reported crash there. From the Republic Bank of Chicago Traffic Desk, I'm Amanda Cernecki.
20: And on the Associated Bank Market Watch, negative territory for the futures numbers on Wall Street. The Dow down 347 now. NASDAQ is down 234. Also, the S&P down 32 points. Oil is up this morning to $90.23 a barrel. That's up 81 cents. That's business.
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9: Good morning, Wendy.
1: All right, let's jump right into this because there's a lot of stuff going on. A 7-year-old girl was stabbed to death. It was unprovoked. It was random. And the suspect had been arrested before. Why was she out?
9: Well, she had a long history of domestic violence, attacking a CTA bus driver, and she was sentenced to probation for that. And then she had a violation of her probation, and a warrant was issued. But the problem here in Cook County is that we have over 70,000 outstanding warrants that the sheriff's office just can't get to. And the problem is exacerbated because a lot of the people involved are people who may be without a home, or they may be transient, living from place to place, so they can't be found and brought back into custody. So I don't know exactly what happened here, but my guess is it's probably due to that.
1: All right. Well, the suspect, Siobhan Gayden, her mother actually did a good thing and apologized to the family of that poor 7-year-old, said she thought the system had failed her daughter. Is there anything a family member can do if their adult loved one has untreated mental health issues?
9: Yes, you can, but it's very, very difficult. And this is a problem with our system I see over and over. Because if you have a person who's going to be of harm to themselves or to others, yes, you can actually take action, fill out a petition, get them taken in on an emergency basis. But the law is so in favor of people's individual rights and autonomy and civil liberties that there are some very strict rules about how long that person can be held, unless there's a psychiatrist who can testify to say, hey, this person is going to harm himself or others. And so I see this all the time. I get calls, Wendy, all the time where people say, my child is, my 30-year-old child is off his medicine for bipolar, and he's doing these things, and there's really nothing you can do unless it gets to a crisis point.
1: That's sad. We all need better mental health care.
9: Agreed.
1: Yeah, I don't know how we do it.
9: And one final thing to say, I feel like I always have to say it, is that most people, the vast majority of people who have mental health challenges are not violent, right? So,
1: yeah.
9: So when you see this, you hate to have people think that because you have a mental health illness, you're going to necessarily be violent. That's just not the case.
1: That is such a key point to say, Karen. Thank you for jumping in with that, because that's so true. In other news, I don't know how I feel about the death penalty, but I am certainly upset about this botched execution. Please talk about this a little bit.
9: Well, yeah, we saw it play out. The woman, she was the first person they attempted to execute in about 200 years in Tennessee. She was 18 when the crime was committed. It was a horrible crime,
1: yes,
9: by the way. And she wound her way through the system, and now she was going to be executed. They injected her with a pentobarbital, which is the way they do it in Tennessee. They tried one dose, they tried the second dose, and she wouldn't die. So they rushed her to the hospital, and she's in critical condition. Apparently, she just gained consciousness yesterday. But, the law didn't allow them to give a third dose. The law is very specific on how you do these executions. So Yeah. Now the question is, are they going to try it again? Is there some double jeopardy? I've heard lawyers argue that. I've heard lawyers argue that she may not be competent to be executed because you have to be aware of what's going on in order to participate in your own execution. So this just brings to a head some of the grotesque things that happen in executions in this country.
1: I know, and that's why I have mixed emotions on it. I certainly am not apologizing for the crime she committed when she was 18, but there has to be a better way. What is the best way that, how do you do lethal injection and be successful with it, and why are some of them
9: do no harm? They are not allowed to participate. So you've got people who are prison wardens and prison guards who don't know how to inject

0: squad. In fact, I think Trump just announced, President Trump announced that some guy who killed 13 people at an army base in Texas is going to be executed by firing squad by the military.
1: Karen Conti, of course, represented death row inmate John Wayne Gacy, and his execution was botched as well.
0: Yeah, same thing. And most people said, who cares? You know, he deserved what he got. But it took them almost an hour to kill him. And we had a different system in Illinois back when we had the death penalty. There were three drugs. One kind of knocked you out. One paralyzed your muscles. And the final one was the poison. And they just couldn't get it through his system. So it took quite a while before he was actually pronounced dead.
1: That is so barbaric and crazy, you know.
0: It seems like, right, you're right. If they're going to execute somebody, like, let's figure out a way to do it that's painless. You know, even that's, we can't torture people. That's against our Constitution. Just kill them and do it the right way, whatever that is.
1: Yeah, whatever it is. That's the best question ever. And maybe we'll talk about that next time, Karen. You're not on this weekend, correct?
0: I just got preempted by the Bears, and after planning a nice show, but we'll be back on, I think, in November.
1: All right, cool. Let us know. Thank you, Karen. Always great to talk to you.
0: Take care, Wendy.
1: Attorney Karen Conti, she does such a great job. I just love listening to her. News coming up at the top of the hour from the Northwestern Medicine Newsroom. Right now, though, Dave Schwann has today's market outlook.
2: And from the Associated Bank Market Watch Outlook, we are expecting today to see how the central bank is leaning when minutes of the last Federal Open Market Committee meeting are released. We'll see numbers on weekly jobless claims tomorrow, also information on wholesale trade. Then Friday, we get the monthly consumer survey from the University of Michigan. Just a few things that could move the markets on this Wednesday, October 7th.
3: Tomorrow, exclusively on News Nation, America's eyes are on Michigan. And News Nation is the only network bringing you the Senate debate live. Democrat Abdul El Sayed and Republican Mike Rogers face off on the stage, followed by a special edition of Cuomo, then On Balance with Leland Vitter, live from Michigan. Debate night in America. Tomorrow, starting at 7, 6 Central, only on News Nation. 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
1: It's working outdoors today. Expect the temperatures to hit a high of 77, 0% chance of rain. Winds blowing in at 11 miles per hour. 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
2: 57 degrees and fair skies at 7:01. Good morning. I'm Dave Schwann. 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

0: 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A four-year-old boy is in critical condition after a shooting on the far south side.
1: A first for the Blackhawks last night. The White Sox go for a sweep.
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2: 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Eastbound I-80 getting back on track. An earlier crash just before LaGrange Road has officially cleared, and southbound I-55. Still some spotty delays from I-80 down to Bluff Road where crews have been working a crash, but that looks like it's in the process of wrapping up. Outbound Eaton's 18 minutes, Montrose up to Lake Cook Road, heavier inbound at 23, the Kennedy 42 in from the airport. Almost an hour now on the outbound trip, inbound Eisenhower, a reported crash near Irving Park Road, 53 minutes from Route 390 to the old post office, Stevenson 55, veterans told to DuSable Lakeshore Drive, the Dan Ryan half an hour in from 95th, northbound DuSable Lakeshore Drive, a reported crash past Oakwood. Amanda Cernecki, WG on Traffic Central.
0: A four-year-old boy shot on the far south side of Chicago is in critical condition this morning. Police found him at a home near 99th and Merrill about 4 yesterday afternoon. No word on what led up to the shooting or if anyone is in custody. Police did recover a gun at the home. The woman accused of killing a young girl in Chatham over the weekend expected in court this morning for a detention hearing. Police said 48-year-old Siobhan Gayden attacked 7-year-old Edimar Hernandez while she was walking with her older sister Saturday. They say Gayden approached Hernandez and stabbed her a number of times in the back. She is facing first-degree murder charges. President Trump and Vice President Vance remain on the campaign trail, trying to reverse falling numbers among some Republican congressional candidates. News Nation Washington correspondent Margaret Chadbourne has more.
3: Republicans are facing tighter-than-expected midterm races. Even in deep red Alaska, where the vice president just campaigned for incumbent Senator Dan Sullivan, now in a tight race with Democrat Mary Petola. The GOP enters the final stretch with a major financial edge, roughly $1 billion across a half dozen groups, according to the AP. The president, meanwhile, says his red state rallies are making a difference.
0: President Trump will also be discussing the potential outbreak of the plague in Russia today on a call with Vladimir Putin. Talking to reporters outside the White House yesterday, Trump said he hopes to provide a new update on the situation in Russia. He said in the meantime, he is being briefed by intelligence. Russian officials said at first, a woman at an anti-plague research institute died from an unspecified form of the disease. Then they later said the woman died from pneumonia. Well, you might be seeing more foot and bike traffic as you're making your way around the Chicago area this morning. WGN's James Sears has more in a live report.
4: Dave, about 150 schools across the city and suburbs are taking part in National Walk and Roll to School Day. Chicago Mayor Johnson's on the northwest side right now, actually, in the North Center neighborhood, joining students and parents on their way to Hamilton Elementary. Now, these events are intended to promote healthy and safe travel habits for kids while reminding drivers to stay alert, look out for kids using crosswalks, sidewalks, and bike lanes to get to school, and as always, be prepared to stop for school buses and slow down in those school zones.
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1: Well, finally a win for the Blackhawks. They get victory number one of the season over the Blues last night, 4-2. More importantly, this young Hawks team got to see how the city remembers its sports heroes. WGN's Jack Heinrich has more from the UC.
5: Jeff Blaschel likes that his team got to see how a legend gets welcomed back when they are a champion.
6: What winning does in this city is special. Like, I was in a bar last night before the Journey concert, and the White Sox are on. I mean, it's just such a great sports town. And so when you can win here, it's just a special town to be a part of. And obviously that was an example of that with Kaner.
5: Blackhawks' young core showed their promise in the home opener, with 3 out of 4 goal scorers being age 22 or younger. Covering the Blackhawks, Jack Heinrich, WGN Sports.
1: Hawks will visit the Islanders tomorrow night, 6 o'clock here on WGN. Well, you heard Jeff Blaschel referring to the White Sox series, and it comes to the South Side this afternoon for Game 3. Sox can eliminate the Guardians with a victory and move on to the ALCS for the first time in 21 years. Sean Newcomb, the opener today.
7: You got to get excited. Obviously, this is very, it can be a once-in-a-lifetime thing for us, and but at the same time, I think we use that excitement in a really good way. You see it in the dugout before the game, or the clapping thing and stuff like that. And, you know, we just take that energy and put it into the game, you know.
1: Sox have history on their side in all best of five postseason series. Teams with a 2-0 lead have won 83 of 93 times. Padres beat the Brewers last night to stay alive, 4-3 the final. Dodgers one win away from going back to the NLCS after beating the Braves 3-1 last night in Atlanta. Bears back on the field today. They start their prep for the Packers this weekend. The Fire got a win over Vancouver last night 3-1, and the Bulls start the preseason. They'll have a game tonight at home against the Suns. I'm Andy Mazur, WGN Sports.
8: Waking up to a bit more of a mild morning here across Chicagoland. Temperatures down in the 50s and 60s, and we are heading into a very warm day here across the region. 77 degrees here this afternoon. Some communities could even get close to the 80s under a mostly sunny sky. Now, a weak front is going to dive through here, and that's going to switch those winds to the northwest and help bring temperatures down by Thursday. Thursday morning, waking up to mostly clear skies, 54 degrees, becoming partly cloudy through the day, and a high temperature of 69 degrees. From the WGN Weather Center, I'm meteorologist Justin Hobbs.
0: We have sunny skies and 57 at O'Hare. Your money on 720 WGN. Numbers have been in the red on Wall Street this morning. The Dow now down 361 points. NASDAQ is also down 224, and the S&P down 31 points. Oil, however, is up this morning 34 cents to $89.78 a barrel. And Uber is spending over $2 billion to get into the catering business. 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

0: Wendy Snyder here. Bob Surratt on vacay. He will be back next Tuesday. I have to laugh. You're playing this back in black, Joe. And there was a picture of us with Jeff Garland because he was hanging out in the studio. And somebody said, 1985 called. They want your AC/DC t-shirt back. I don't care. I wear what I want.
1: What is it with people that feel the need to do that?
0: Well, here is the thing. You know, like, no one calls... listeners, by the way, the majority of you who text in, 312-981-7200, it's like, hey, that was great, or you have a question, and I try to answer a lot of them. But, you know, some of them are just like, you're stupid. Okay, well, tell me why, and, you know, give me some
1: text
0: reasons.
1: Text and data rates may apply.
0: Everybody thinks it's okay to just be mean, but would you say it to a person's face?
1: Probably not.
0: Yeah.
1: Yeah, probably not.
0: So, I don't know. Just try to be nice to one another and notice the beautiful colors out there for fall. I'm actually noticing I'm not seeing a lot of reds and oranges yet, and some trees don't change colors. Did you know that?
1: I did.
0: I didn't. Why, you don't know all this stuff that you claim you
1: well,
0: do.
1: I did because, you know, back in my, a few years ago when I was really serious about my photography.
0: Oh, yeah.
1: That was one of the big, you know, obviously this is the time of year that I'd be out a lot. And I was taking some pictures in Lincoln Park and I was wondering why, you know, one tree didn't change. And there was a guy there that knew. And he told me. So now
0: okay.
1: I figured it out.
0: Well, I have some fun foliage facts. I have to be careful. I know.
1: Fast.
0: No, I don't trust myself. if you're wondering why, like, how do trees know when it's time to change colors? The shorter days that John Hansen keeps track of so well. And now that it's dark at like 7:01, maybe even earlier, I rue the day I listened to him with the shorter days.
2: Shorter days and cooler nights.
0: Yes. That sounds like a country and western song, Dave Schwann.
2: Yes. And Andy knows the term deciduous trees.
1: Unfortunately, I do know that term because Dave Schwann was educating those of us who were walking in the Alzheimer's Walk several years ago as we were walking by trees.
2: And they were lovely.
1: And there was a group of us that had to hold back from pushing Dave into the lake. But we love Schwanee, so we wouldn't do that to him.
0: Forever a teacher, you know? So shorter days are the tree's seasonal cues to change color. And as nights grow longer, the trees begin preparing for winter. Light-sensitive systems in the plant respond to the change in day length, while cooler temperatures, as Dave Schwann mentioned, also affect the timing and pace of the process. Interesting. Yellow and orange were hiding in the leaves all along. Many leaves contain yellow and orange pigments called carotenoids throughout the growing season. The green chlorophyll masks them. And when chlorophyll breaks down in the fall, those colors come into view. Red and purple, a little bit of a different story. Some trees make those pigments in autumn. Before a leaf drops, the tree recovers some of its nutrients and stores them in its branches, trunk, and roots. Then a layer of specialized cells form where the leaf stem meets the branch, and this helps the leaf fall. I really didn't think about this, and I thought this was fascinating. Red leaves may be giving the tree a hand. Scientists are still studying why some trees make red pigments just before their leaves fall. One leading explanation is that there's this thing called an anthocyanin. It acts as like a sunscreen and shields the leaves from strong light while the tree pulls back the nutrients. And then sunny branches may turn redder. And we have a Japanese maple tree, Japanese red maple, I think. I don't know if the red's in the name, but there are certain branches that receive morning sunlight and it stays for a while, and it is way redder than the rest of the trees. And the weather that brings out fall's best color, it's likely when trees get enough water through the spring and summer, followed by sunny autumn days and cool nights, as Dave Schwann mentioned. So
2: I hope to get up to Michigan here soon. before the peak, after the, you know, before the peak of the fall
0: season.
2: Yeah.
0: Well, they're just, some trees started early, but was it last fall that we weren't seeing a very big color out there? Because I think it was just, we had such terrible heat last summer, not this past one.
1: I think there
0: one.
1: Was a lack of rain, too. I think that was part
2: of it. Too much heat and not enough rain,
0: So it wasn't a very colorful autumn last year. Yeah.
2: You know, one of the nicest places that I enjoy in the city is Montrose Harbor. Really, year-round, walking all around Montrose Harbor and that north part of Lincoln Park, some beautiful scenery there. Looking back toward the city, especially the skyline, I've taken some great pictures there.
0: Our city is so beautiful. I mean, I really take it for granted until I'm driving down and I see the sunrise, and it's really a beautiful city. There's no other place like Chicago, no. IL. And finally, most deciduous trees drop their leaves in the fall, but some oaks, beeches, and other trees may keep those dry brown leaves all winter long, and it's called marcescence. These are big words I'm throwing out today.
2: Now, Andy, why aren't you making fun of Wendy, like when she's using all these words?
1: Funny.
0: The leaves eventually fall, often when the new growth begins in spring. So the new growth pushes out the dead leaf.
1: There you go.
0: And it falls. That's awesome. I love having four seasons. That's another reason why Chicago's the best.
1: Yeah, you miss it when you don't see them. I'll tell you that.
0: Yeah, I've never lived anywhere else. I can't cut the apron strings. I certainly can't.
1: It's okay.
0: Shwani, can we get your, is there any way you can put deciduous into your weather forecast right
2: well,
0: now?
2: Well, deciduous trees will be soaking up the sunshine today.
0: Great. Ding, ding, ding.
2: Sunny today and warmer. What a day for a ball game here. This seems more like August rather than October for the White Sox today. Sunny, warmer today, high in the mid to upper 70s. Clear overnight, a low in the 50s. Partly sunny, a bit cooler tomorrow, high in the upper 60s. And as we've been mentioning, there could be a chance of some rain over the weekend. Highs in the Saturdays could be in the 80s. A little bit cooler on Sunday for the marathon, but we're watching possible tropical storm hurricane activity in the Gulf of Mexico, which could give us some rain by Sunday. Keeping a close watch on that. 57 at O'Hare.
3: On Metro's Union Pacific West Line, a train that was due downtown Chicago at 7:02, so about 15 minutes ago, it has stopped near Oak Park, all due to a medical emergency. And we have our helicopter above the scene of northbound DeSable Lakeshore Drive. A single vehicle crash past Oakwood. Fire department crews and an ambulance are blocking the two right lanes. Cars spun around. It does appear that people are out of the vehicle. No word on any injuries, but again, we do have crews on scene. Northbound DeSable Lakeshore Drive, again, your two right lanes are blocked past Oakwood with that single vehicle crash. Outbound on the Edens, 21 minutes from the junction up to Lake Cook Road, building inbound at 27. Kennedy, 50 in from the airport. It's an hour 3 outbound. Eisenhower just over the hour mark from Route 390 to the old post office. Stevenson, 52, Veterans Toll to DeSable Lakeshore Drive. The Dan Ryan, 32 minutes in from 95th. And southbound I-55 getting back on track from that earlier crash at Bluff Road. From the Republic Bank of Chicago Traffic Desk, I'm Amanda Sternecki.
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0: 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Good morning to you. It's Wendy Snyder in for Bob Surratt. He'll be back next Tuesday. And how about those Hawks? That was a win last night.
1: Yeah.
0: Patrick Kane back on the ice. And we had talked to Charlie Remeliotis yesterday. And I told him, you know, they were just holding off and letting the White Sox win.
1: Right. Just getting out of the way.
0: Yeah. And now they mean business.
1: Yeah, and even, you know, we thought that the ovation would be really cool for Patrick Kane, and it lived up to it. So basically what happened, you know, they introduced all the players by in numerical order from number six all the way through to the top. Connor Bedard got introduced earlier because he wasn't in uniform. He was on the bench. And then they decided they were going to introduce the alternate captains, which are the guys that were the A. Those are the guys that are...
0: Like a Duncan Keith.
1: Exactly. So Tyler Bertuzzi was one of them. And the last guy was Patrick Kane. So they had the big 88 on the ice, and they he skated out after a video of some of his greatest moments, and he took it in, and it was pretty cool. But the nice thing about the game itself was that the young guys were the ones that were really contributing to that victory last night. Anton Frondell scored, Sam Renzel scored, Frank Nazar had an empty net goal as part of the 4-2 win. So I think you're getting a glimpse of what, you know, what could be. Look, I'm not going to tell you right now, and as we sit here, that they're a playoff team. They've got one win, but it was a nice win, and it's kind of building towards something because people forget the three teams that they played on the road were our playoff contending teams and have been in the playoffs the last couple of years.
14: That's a good point.
1: Buffalo got in for the first time last year in a long time. So it's not like it's something that we didn't expect or didn't think could happen. Obviously, you hope that you can get at least a point out of some of those games on the road, but it didn't happen. And last night, I think, you know, you kind of saw the Kane effect on some of these guys, too, because they watch him, and they watch everything he does.
14: Yeah.
1: It's like the big brother for all these guys. And he's at the perfect place in his career where he can share a lot of that knowledge, you know? He doesn't have to worry about anything. I mean, he's a legend, and that's never going to change.
0: All right, so, you know, a lot of the little youngins on the Blackhawks and the White Sox, such a young team. The Bears, quite honestly, too. I'm feeling ancient.
1: Yeah, and the Bulls are a young team now, too. I mean, they're starting their preseason tonight at the United Center against the Suns. Caleb Wilson will get his first opportunity to gather. We have to really stop and think now as sports guys because we've got Caleb Williams and we've got Caleb Wilson playing in the same town at the same time, so it's going to be a little confusing for us, so bear with us.
0: And I get it. Bear with you. Because there's Colston Loveland, but right. Isn't there a...
1: There's a Colston Montgomery for the White, Sox. So there's a lot of similarities, but you're right. I mean, they're...
0: And Kobe Bryant.
1: And there's a lot... and there's a bunch of... well, he's an older guy, then he's out with an injury right now. But yeah, there's a lot of similarities between where these teams are and what they're trying to build toward. And I think the situation you really have to look at is all three are in pretty capable hands with your coaches right now.
0: Yeah, it's
1: and
0: a
1: managers.
0: Real, all right, there's another reason. This is reason number three why it's great to be in Chicago right now. Mm-hmm. And, you know, the Cubs will be back. The Cubs, you know.
1: Yeah, they were in a different spot. I mean, they had a much more veteran team that was expected to do things. They're obviously very disappointed about the way things ended. And, you know, they'll get to work and try to fix that and clean it up.
0: Game three tonight. Now, what happens, Andy, if the White Sox win this evening?
1: That means that series is over, and they will have clinched a playoff series win at home for the first time. And it's only been 120 years. No big deal, right? Game six of the 1906 World Series was the last time they clinched a playoff series at home.
0: Who pitched that game?
1: That would be somebody that I don't know. Oh, probably, yeah.
0: I'm sorry, but you know so much about sports that I am honestly kind of shocked you didn't have the answer.
1: I can look it up.
0: And I know you can
1: really,
0: look it up.
1: If you really want to know, I'll find it for you. But,
0: Joe, do you know off the top of your head?
8: What was the question again?
0: Who pitched when the Sox
1: clincher in 1906.
8: Oh, 1906.
0: Yeah.
1: It's a little before our time.
8: Scruffy McGee?
1: He had the floater pitch. That was something different. Yeah, that was something different.
0: Oh, gosh. It's so fun to be a Chicagoan. I did wear my home jersey.
1: You did, the blackout jersey.
0: Yeah, because that's what everybody's supposed to do. That's going to the game. I did see some guy walking in this morning, and he goes, oh, you going to the game tonight? And I said, no, I can't go. I'm working. I can't afford it.
1: Just representing.
0: Why would I go?
1: Yeah, you're just representing.
0: I am, totally, 100%.
1: It's all good.
8: My uncle's going to the game, and he has one of those... highlighter yellow jerseys, so despite the blackout, he's wearing his lucky highlighter yellow. I'm sure you'll see him, you know, at some point during the game. Oh, who's that guy?
1: Hey, there he is.
0: Yep. I will be looking for him now. Oh, that's so exciting.
1: That's
0: Joe Romano's uncle. That's pretty cool. All right, well, the White Sox game starts at 3 this afternoon?
1: 3 o'clock, yes.
0: Oh, I'm nervous.
1: It's nervous energy, I'm sure you're feeling.
0: The last two games I haven't been able to watch because I've been busy, so maybe I shouldn't watch tonight. I don't want to wreck it for
1: you
0: people.
1: You got to watch.
0: And same with the Bears.
1: You know, if we really had the power, do you think if we watched a game they would lose? There's
0: I don't
1: no
0: know.
1: Such thing.
0: You're the superstitious
1: sports I'm very superstitious,
0: guy.
1: But there's no such thing.
0: All right, well, I have to watch. So if they lose, oh, I don't know what to do now. All right, I'll think about that later. We're going to take a break. We've got Dave Schwann with your deciduous news coming up next here on 720 WGN.
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0: It would help if I turned my microphone on, wouldn't it? We have Brian Aker on the line with us. Now, Brian plays the character Tully in Music Theater Works, Jimmy Buffett's Escape to Margaritaville. It's playing October 8th through November 1st at the North Shore Center for the Performing Arts in Skokie. Music Theater Works sponsors this conversation. And Brian, good morning to you.
19: Good morning, Wendy. Thanks for having me on.
0: Absolutely. I was reading reviews, and one I read that Jimmy Buffett's Escape to Margaritaville is a vibrant, pure, lighthearted vacation from the daily grind. Do you think that summary fits pretty well?
19: It's pretty good. It's the title is exactly what it sounds like. It is an escape to a tropical vacation. It does have kind of all the elements you're looking for. It's a love story, a comedy, and a Jimmy Buffett concert all rolled into one.
0: You know, I know that there are parrot heads, but there are also fans that just, how can you not like Jimmy Buffett? And I imagine parrot heads everywhere enjoy the music and the feel good island vibes, but you don't have to be a parrot head to enjoy this.
19: Absolutely not. In fact, I wasn't that familiar with Jimmy Buffett's music ahead of this show. But once I learned some of the music for the audition and the cast got together and we started singing these songs, they're just infectious. It's Jimmy Buffett's music isn't just some tunes to sing along to. It's kind of this entire vibe. It's kind of this culture that he created of followers, that these parrot heads you mentioned. And anyone that gets, that starts to listen to these songs can't help but, you know, feel that energy and relax and have a good time.
0: It is certainly chill out vibes that you get from Jimmy Buffett music, for sure. So, Brian, what do you want audience members to walk away with after seeing this show?
19: Well, I think that, like we were just saying, I think that the energy Jimmy Buffett's music brings to audiences allows them to chill out and have a good time. But this show has gives an opportunity for audiences to hear Jimmy Buffett's music in a new way. And like you said, newcomers also hear this music and experience it in another way. And I think that it's just going to be a big party and an opportunity for people to escape from their normal lives and come join us at the beach right at the North Shore Center for the Performing Arts. We're turning it into a tropical resort. It's so much fun.
0: Well, Brian Aker, you play Tully. Thank you so much for joining us this morning. We appreciate it. And this show is getting great reviews. So listeners, go see it. Jimmy Buffett's Escape to Margaritaville starting tomorrow through November 1st at the North Shore Center for the Performing Arts in Skokie. You can get your tickets at musictheaterworks.com.
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2: -57 degrees, mostly sunny skies at 7:31. Good morning, I'm Dave Schwann, in for Steve Grzanich. Chicago is seeing fewer homicides this year than last.
15: 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White Sox looking to move on.
2: 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We're in the red on Wall Street with trading starting an hour from now.
3: 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Traffic certainly filling in along the lakefront, northbound Isabel Lakeshore Drive. Solid before 47th to just past Oakwood, that single vehicle crash. Still blocking two right lanes. Outbound Eaton's 28 minutes. Montrose up to Lake Cook Road, 26 back in. Kennedy, 55 minutes in from O'Hare. It's still an hour on the outbound trip. A crash at North Avenue, off on the right shoulder. Eisenhower, hour 5 in from Route 390, 53 minutes on the outbound trip. Stevenson, 50. Veterans told to do Sabal Lakeshore Drive. The Dan Ryan, 35 minutes in from 95th. Amanda Cernecki, WG on Traffic Central.
2: New data from the Chicago Police Department looks at the city and says that's on pace to see even fewer homicides this year than last. WGN's Sylvia Snowden reports.
16: There have been 321 homicides this year through the end of September. There were 31 homicides last month, 14 fewer than September of 2025. Violent crime on the CTA is down 32%, and property crimes are down 26%. Carjackings have also declined by 26%, with overall robberies down by 21%.
2: More storm relief is on the way for South Suburban communities, still dealing with the aftermath of severe weather in August. Storms uprooted trees, knocked down power lines, ripped off roofs, and damaged thousands of homes and businesses. Cook County government will spend more than $8 million to remove hundreds of thousands of cubic yards of remaining storm debris. Two planes are now out of commission after they came in contact with each other on the ground at Los Angeles International Airport, LAX. News Nation's Mary Beth McDade has that story.
20: ATC.com captured the Air Canada pilot telling the ground controller that they had just felt a shudder and asking if everything looked okay. And then Delta telling the controller they were stopping due to trouble with their wingtip. Both airlines confirmed to KTLA their planes made contact and no injuries were reported.
2: Delta Airlines Flight 7 was en route to Japan with 275 people, 15 crew members aboard, and Air Canada Flight 785 had just landed from Toronto. WGN Sports Time is 7:34.
15: Well, the Raiders will be rocking and rolling this afternoon when the White Sox face the Guardians in Game 3 on the South Side. chance to move on to the ALCS is on the line, up 2-0 in the best of five series. Sox GM Chris Getz is hoping the fans provide his team a real home field advantage.
4: This fan base has been so supportive, you know, throughout the year. I've said it many a times. Our player group, they really respond well to our fan base.
15: Yeah, the Sox will once again utilize an opener. It'll be Sean Newcomb today to get the ball first. Sox have a couple of chances at home to wrap up this series and send them to the AL Championship Series for the first time in 21 years. Padres forced a Game 4 after a 4-3 win over the Brewers last night. Dodgers a win away from going back to the NLCS after beating the Braves 3-1 in Atlanta. On a night that started as a welcome back to Patrick Kane, it ended with the young guys contributing to a 4-2 win over the Blues at the UC. Kane got a standing ovation before the game started as he returned home as a Hawk for the first time in almost 4 years. Sam Rinzell and Anton Frondell scored 2 minutes apart in the second period, and the Blackhawks held on for that win. They'll head out on the road to face the Islanders tomorrow night at a 6 o'clock pregame here on WGN and WGNRadio.com. A work day for the Bears in Lake Forest as they get set to take on the Packers at Lambeau Field Sunday. We'll get our first look at the injury report this afternoon. Chicago Fire FC beat Vancouver last night 3-1 in a makeup game, and the Bulls start their preseason with a game tonight at home against the Phoenix Suns. I'm Andy Mazur, WGN Sports.
2: The forecast from the Four Seasons Heating, Air Conditioning, Plumbing, Sewer, and Electric Weather Center. A sunny day today, high in the 70s, clear overnight, lows in the 50s. A little bit cooler for tomorrow, high in the upper 60s, but partly sunny skies. We have 57 at O'Hare, it's 58 at Midway and the Lakefront. 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We have been in a negative territory on Wall Street all morning. We're still there. The Dow down now 410 points, NASDAQ down 252, and the S&P 500 down 36. 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I'm Dave Schwann in for Steve Grzanich, WGN Radio News.
21: Building up America's arsenal, starting at the shipyard. I'm Blake Berman, host of The Hill on News Nation. President Trump unveiling a $6.6 billion plan to boost American shipbuilding with a new submarine parts facility near Baltimore. That facility designed to build parts for Virginia-class nuclear-powered attack submarines and is expected to create 3,100 direct jobs. The Navy wants two of these attack submarines built each year, but shipbuilders have struggled to keep that pace. The U.S. receiving two submarines last year, more than 3 years behind schedule, according to government auditors. The new facility is expected to begin operations in 2030. The administration says the investment will help preserve America's edge underwater as China expands its reach at sea. I'm Blake Berman, and this is the News Nation Political Minute.
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0: Good morning. It's Wendy Snyder sitting in for Bob Surratt. I like to consider myself a bit of a gadget girl. But there's a better gadget girl that we're going to speak to now. Techishly Jen, she's Jennifer Jolly. You can find her podcast on WGNradio.com. 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
1: Good morning, Wendy.
0: All right, I'm on your Substack. You know so much about everything, so you're the person that I need to ask about all these AI helper bots. Meta just introduced one that looks like a Teletubby.
1: Yeah, and OpenAI, which does ChatGPT, introduced one that also looks like a kind of a cute little stuffy that one of your kids would have. And both of those are a little disarming when it comes to what these bots aim to do with your life, help you with, you know, in your life. So Meta's is called Muse. OpenAI's is called Dots. I've been using both of them since they launched. And the too long didn't read version is I am only using them with a burner email. I do not trust either one of them with my personal and private information. And the why of that is super, super important, especially if you're using these. And a lot of these

0: the people listening right now are using these. Because at the core, like Meta's Muse especially, can be incredibly helpful.
1: I had a ticket that I was fighting, a speeding ticket, and I went to ChatGPT and I was typing some things in there, and they said, oh, upload a picture of your ticket. And I didn't know if I should or not, but I blacked out all like the pertinent information, like my name, my driver.
0: I thought you were going to say you blacked out. You made me so nervous you blacked out for a second, you know, you're breathing into a paper bag.
1: No.
0: I get it.
1: But, and I'm just your average person, so I'm like, I don't know if I want them having all my information. So I blacked out stuff, you know, with the little marker thing, and then I uploaded it. But I mean, they're going to have all your information. They can do whatever they want with it. I'm with you where I don't trust it.
0: Yeah, it's still too early days. And what, you know, you did the exact right thing. Black out your social security number, your full name, your address, you know, things like that that you don't want all of a sudden spread around the open world wide web. And that has happened. Some people's accounts have been hacked. Their personal photographs have been spread across various, you know, channels and sites out there. For OpenAI's Dots, it's $100 to use their new Dots. For Muse, and one thing to know about ChatGPT is that you can go in and you can erase specific, like, individual conversations. So you can wipe your entire chat history or delete your entire account, but you can also delete just specific chats. And at the very base level, I would recommend doing that for any time that you have something that you don't want to get hacked someday. And I'm not saying for sure this will happen, but it has happened. And basically, all of these AI chiefs, the CEOs of these companies, especially Mark Zuckerberg with Muse, they're working on an encrypted version of Muse, but they've launched their application already and they want our inboxes already. So they want access to it all now, but they might offer protection later. And this is a pattern that we've seen with these companies for the past decade on and on again. You know, they get our information, they do something with our information we didn't okay, we don't want them to do, it gets out to hackers, and then it's our fault and our problem. So those are the biggest warnings. And I do have a big story on these because they can be incredibly helpful. On techish.com.
1: Yeah, so you said you can delete things on ChatGPT, but here's the thing, Jen. I don't know that I trust it to be completely deleted. You know, when you delete stuff like a picture on your iPhone, it goes into the trash and you have to re-delete it. So I'm not going to do anything. I'm scared of everything. What are some of the examples of what these AI bots have done to people?
0: Well, I list these out one by one, but Muse is barely a month old at this point. And what Muse does, just for anybody who hasn't used it yet, is it can do things like make a dinner reservation for you. It can track a flight. It can keep watching things after you close the app. So before now, all these AI kind of helpers have been like almost like a souped up Google, right? But these now can answer questions, write things, and help you figure stuff out even when you're not interacting with it. They can work behind the scenes. So, you know, you can tell Muse, hey, I want to have dinner on Friday night. It's going to search a place, pick a place. The most important thing it's done for me so far is stop me from buying a bunch of luggage and some Korean face products on Facebook and Instagram. It told me that those were scam ads. So I love using it for that. Yeah, which again is, you know, amazing that a Meta product helped me deal with a big, huge known problem with Meta products. And those are scam ads and false advertising on their own products. So you asked me a question though, and that was, I already forgot it, Wendy. What was the
1: scams that have happened to people using this? Because
0: past mistakes, right?
1: Yeah.
0: Right. So Cambridge Analytica, 87 million people data was compromised. A jury found just.

0: last month that Meta misled people about it. And then, you know, those kinds of things go on. But Muse is barely a month old, and it's already copied more than 187,000 lines of one columnist's private text after he told it not to. Meta says, well, that can't happen unless you gave it permission to do that. It happened. It happened to a columnist. So, you know.
1: Yeah, I'm not ready to trust these AI helper bots just yet. I may never, Jen, if you want to know the truth. And, you know, if I need a reservation for a place on a Friday night, I am so picky, I probably wouldn't even like what it picked for me. So we're going to take a break. I think we have a bad hookup with Jennifer Jolly. We'll get back to her. But first, Dave Schwann has a look at our beautiful weather.
2: That's right. That sums it up, Wendy. Sunny today, much warmer than we've seen earlier in the week. A high in the upper 70s. We could see 80 on Saturday. But for tonight, a low of 54, clear skies, partly sunny, a little bit cooler tomorrow, a high around 70, and we have 57 now at O'Hare.
3: Getting word of an injury crash out in Hampshire Township, shutting down Route 72 at Briar Hill Road and northbound Usabo Lakeshore Drive. That's still about a half hour from Marquette up to Monroe. Heavy traffic now from 51st to just past Oakwood. A single vehicle crash continues to block the two right lanes. Outbound Eden's travel builds to 32 minutes from the junction up to Lake Cook Road, 26 back in. The Kennedy just over an hour now, both directions. O'Hare into downtown. Outbound, there was a crash at North Avenue off on the right side. That's now gone. Eisenhower, hour 10, in from Route 390, building outbound 55 minutes. Stevenson also 55 from the Veterans Toll to DuSable Lakeshore Drive, just over 40 in from the Tri-State. Dan Ryan, it's now 40 minutes from 95th Street into downtown. You can imagine Dan Ryan will certainly be jam-packed earlier this afternoon as everyone heads down to Wright Field for the White Sox game. A reminder that CTA Red and Green Line trains, along with Metro's Rock Island Line, they all have stops at 35th Street. From the Republic Bank of Chicago Traffic Desk, I'm Amanda Cernecki.
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1: 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Wendy Snyder sitting in for Bob Surratt for the rest of the week. He'll be back next Tuesday. And we are talking to tech journalist Jennifer Jolly. And you can listen to her podcast, Techishly Jen, on WGNRadio.com. And I'm on Techish.com right now, Jen. We spoke on Sunday a couple weeks ago, and I was whining about I have no space left on my iPhone. And you have pinned to the top the phone storage full article. So listeners, you can go there and figure out how to clear up some space on your phone. But let's talk about Prime Day, because everybody thinks they're going to get a big, big, big deal today on tech. But it may not be the case. Why don't you help us through this, Jen?
0: Yeah, today is the last day of the October Prime Day event. New deals drop, I think, at about 8 a.m. today and then 1 p.m. Everybody runs to it. It's a great excuse to shop early for the holidays, but a lot of times the best deal list is a crossed out price, pretty much an advertising and a markdown from the highest it's ever been, maybe manufacturer's top list price, but not the actual price that that must-have thing's been selling for throughout the last 30 days, 3 months, 1 year. So I have a 60-second deal test, and that is you open the product page in the Amazon.
1: All right, well, Jen, hold your thought. We're going to try and call you back because isn't this weird? But, you know, techishly, we're having a bad phone connection right now, so we will get Jennifer Jolly back on the line. But through that phone breaking up, don't trust the Prime Day price tag. Jennifer Jolly has a 60-second test that you can run things through to see if you are, in fact, getting a great deal. And I was looking for some tech products for a friend. They need a podcasting microphone and a boom arm. And I, you know, a lot of times they recommend certain things, and it's like, oh, it's this great deal for Prime. But Jen's going to explain a 60-second test to run these vitals through to see if it really is, in fact, a great deal. Back with you, Jen.
0: Okay, hopefully this is a little bit of a better connection. I do live on an island outside of Seattle, so it's not you, it's me.
1: Well, move.
0: Hopefully this is better. I know. Yeah, I need my second line. I have a second phone line just for these interviews, and I don't have it up today. So next time I'll be on that T-Mobile phone. Works better here. Okay, so open the product page, tap price history, tap 1 year. It's going to show you the lowest price it's been over the last year. So compare today's price with the usual price. That gap is your real discount. So if there's a giant gap, then today's it's at or near its lowest price. That's a big deal. Go ahead and buy it. Small gap, fine if you really want and need it. No rush. No gap, fake markdown, and skip. It's the 60-second deal test. It's at the top of my website, pinned number one story on techish.com.
1: And I'm finding quite a lot of interest in your second article pinned at techish.com. I didn't realize that there are money apps for teens to kind of help them learn how to have, you know, a little bit of financial intelligence. Like, it teaches them how to spend, save, invest. Give us a couple.
0: Yeah, this is a giant new trend with teens. And, you know, part of it is banking apps trying to get, you know, you into the whole ecosystem of banking apps sooner. But there's a big part of it that is really interesting, education. Greenlight has long been one of my favorite. That's kind of the industry standard in terms of teaching kids, you know, from doing their chores, they get this amount of money into their debit card. They really can learn how to manage savings and spending and even investing now. The newest one on the market is from OnePay and a debit card. They really can learn how to manage savings and spending and even investing now. The newest one on the market is from OnePay, and it's a combination of actually credit

0: helpful guardrails to take care of the older people in our lives. And that, I think, is going to be a big, big hit because, man, AI is fueling more scams than ever before. And seniors are getting hit especially hard.
1: Gosh, I didn't even think of that. That is a great idea. We'll look for that at techish.com. And love talking to you, Jen. You really keep us up to date on all this tech news. Appreciate it.
0: Right back at you, as long as our own tech is working. Thank you so much, Wendy.
1: 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She knows what she's talking about. News coming your way next from the Northwestern Medicine News.
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8: 58 degrees and mostly sunny at 8 o'clock. Good morning. I'm Dave Schwann, and for Steve Grzanich, the news is sponsored by Lindeman Chimney Heating and Cooling. Cleanup from severe weather in August is still an issue in places.
9: Kane returns to the UC as a Blackhawk, the White Sox with a chance to advance.
8: 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Numbers remain down on Wall Street, and a Midwest business is named America's favorite convenience store.
10: 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Northbound Usaba Lakeshore Drive still filling in from 51st to past Oakwood. At least two right lanes are still blocked with a crash. Outbound Eden's over half an hour. Montrose up to Lake Cook Road, 25 minutes back in. Kennedy 55 to and from O'Hare. Eisenhower travel are heaviest now. It's an hour 13 from Route 390 to the old post office. Just under an hour on the outbound trip. Stevenson 52, Veterans Toll to Usaba Lakeshore Drive. Dan Ryan 43 in from 95th. Amanda Cernecki, WGN Traffic Central.
8: Even though it's been a couple months since powerful storms moved through the south suburbs in northwest Indiana, damage caused by storms is still evident.

0: In the village of Linwood, debris is still on the streets. Homes still need to be repaired. That's why Mayor Jetta Curry announced the village plans to help residents by picking up storm debris completely free of charge.
1: Obviously, we're a small municipality, and this is very overwhelming for us, but our team has been able to get this much accomplished.
0: That assistance will be possible because of state and local funding, like an $8 million pledge from Cook County. The debris should be picked up over the next 2 weeks. A 4-year-old boy shot on Chicago's far south side is in critical condition this morning. Police found him at a home yesterday near 99th and Merrill. No word on what led up to the shooting or if anyone's in custody. Police did recover a gun at the home. This morning, community activists will be handing out free gun locks in that neighborhood. They're urging gun owners to properly secure their firearms inside their homes. Death row inmate Krista Pike is awake after surviving a failed execution in Tennessee. News Nation's Kelly Milan reports the convicted killer remains under close watch.
2: Despite surviving two full doses of phenobarbital, suffering severe tissue damage and chemical burns to her arms, and waking up 6 days later from a coma, Pike remains in custody, handcuffed to a hospital bed under round-the-clock supervision. She is still an inmate with the Tennessee Department of Correction as her attorneys push for her sentence to be commuted.
0: Others do not have the same view, including Tennessee Republican Senator and gubernatorial candidate Marsha Blackburn, who said the unsuccessful execution shouldn't be grounds to stop carrying out the death penalty. Tropical storm Isaias has formed off eastern Mexico. Forecasters say it's expected to strengthen into the first hurricane of the Atlantic season before hitting the U.S. Gulf Coast later in the week. It was located this morning about 300 miles west of Mexico and nearly 600 miles southwest of the Mississippi River's mouth. IKEA is moving out of the southwest suburbs. With more on that story, here's WGN's James Sears live in the newsroom.
3: Dave, IKEA is closing its Bolingbrook store and building a new small format store in Naperville. The Swedish furniture chain's market manager told the Tribune it'll be about 300,000 square feet at the Block 59 development and offer products that reflect the surrounding community's needs. This comes as IKEA opened an even smaller 66,000 square foot store at the Gurney Mills Mall. As shoppers, they can go to Bolingbrook until late 2027. That's when the Naperville store is expected to open, and it will still sell those iconic meatballs.
0: WGN's James Sears reporting, and WGN Sports Time is 8:04.
4: Patrick Kane had his moment pregame and his return to the UC as the Blackhawks opened a home schedule with a 4-2 win over the Blues. Sam Renzel and Anton Frondell scored a couple of minutes apart in the second period, and the Blackhawks hold on for a win. Head coach Jeff Blashill happy to see the team get their first.
5: A lot of times to get that first one when you haven't won in a few is you got to kind of grind it out, and at the end we had to kind of grind it out. But I definitely feel like there's probably, you probably feel a little bit of that weight. Now we got to build on it. You know, I thought regardless of the outcome, I thought there was large parts of the game tonight that our process was the best it's been in the four games that we've played, really even kind of going back to preseason.
4: Kane introduced last to the crowd in the pregame ceremony. It was his first game as a home player at the UC since 2023. Game 3 of the ALDS is this afternoon at Wright Field. The White Sox trying to close out the series in advance of the ALCS for the first time since 2005. Teams went through a workout yesterday. Manager Will Venable announcing Sean Newcomb would begin the game as an opener today. With a win, the Sox would clinch a playoff series at home for the first time in 120 years. Yesterday in the playoffs, Padres forcing a Game 4 after a 4-3 win over the Brewers last night. The Dodgers now a victory away from going back to the NLCS after beating the Braves in Atlanta 3-1. The Bears are on the practice field today. They'll start their prep for the Packers this weekend. Bears taking 2 of 3 overall meetings last year. That included wins at Soldier Field in a regular season and also the big comeback in the playoffs in January. And the Bulls start their preseason with a game tonight at home against the Phoenix Suns. I'm Andy Mazur, WGN Sports.
6: We are heading into a very warm day here across Chicagoland. Temperatures already more mild here this morning as you're getting out the door. We'll warm up to around 77 degrees here in the city by the afternoon. Some communities to the south may even creep into the 80s under a mostly sunny sky. Now, we have a very weak cold front that's going to sweep through, not going to bring us any rain. We'll switch to the winds to the northwest as we head into the rest of the day. 54 for the overnight. That's going to impact our temperatures as we head into our Thursday. Partly cloudy for Thursday and a high temperature of 69 degrees. From the WGN Weather Center, I'm meteorologist Justin Hobbs.
0: 58 at O'Hare, it's 59 at Midway and the Lakefront. Your money on 720 WGN. Negative numbers on Wall Street. The Dow down now 405 points. NASDAQ up down 222. And the S&P also down 31 points. Oil remains up, though, in positive territory, up 57 cents to $90 a barrel. And new data shows what might be America's favorite convenience store. Latest numbers from the American Customer Satisfaction Index show that it's the Midwest-based brand Meijer. It overtook last year's Quick Trip. More than two dozen brands were considered or ranked based on scores on store hours, locations, food quality, store layout, and cleanliness. We have news on demand 24/7 in Chicago, online, on the app, and on your smart speaker. 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

0: I'm not going to continue. All right, it's Wendy in for Bob. He will be back next Tuesday. It's WGN Radio, and let's say good morning to Blockbuster Blake, our entertainment report sponsored by JeffBuysYourHouse.com. Good morning, Blake. How are you?
1: Good morning, Wendy. I'm, you know what? Despite my allergies' best efforts, I'm here. And I'm happy. It's good. It's middle of the week vibes are kicking in. I'm feeling pretty good. How are you doing?
0: Happy hump day. I'm doing great. And you know, it's weird with allergies, the weather, when we go from 60 to 86, it's just weird for our allergies. You know, keep changing.
1: Absolutely. Absolutely. And you know what? Within about 2 hours, I'll probably feel like I've acclimated. So we'll see how things go throughout the day. Sad to say, though, Wendy, we have some sad news to kick off our morning. Ava Marie Saint has passed away. She died at the age of 102 of natural causes, surrounded by family and loved ones at her home. But Ava Marie Saint had 86 credits to her name as an actor on IMDb. She worked in both films. She worked in television. She even worked up until 2022, primarily doing voice work at that point in time. But audiences will know her for her movie debut in On the Waterfront, where she won Best Supporting Actress opposite Marlon Brando.
0: Yeah, that was a great movie.
1: And it's interesting because that was her debut. She wins the Oscar, and then perhaps her most known role was playing opposite Cary Grant in Alfred Hitchcock's North by Northwest.
0: Another great
1: clearly
0: movie.
1: one of those true Hollywood, classic Hollywood greats. She definitely had the accolades to back the talent. But it's interesting to also note that if you want to really dig into her career, you'll find that she was a early student of the Actors Studio. Alongside names like Brando, Paul Newman, and so on. She ended up working there with Elia Kazan, who would direct her in On the Waterfront, and also Lee Strasberg, who, I know now saying this out loud may sound controversial because a lot of actors and media personalities are sounding off, but the early days of the development of method acting come from there. And that's one of those things where, you know, she was one of those prize students who really exemplified the principles of those teachings and you know, of course, had a wonderful career to back it up. But yes, very sad news to hear that she passed away at 102.
0: Wow.
1: Among family and loved ones. Yes. I believe she's in the running for one of the oldest up until, you know, her passing. She was among the oldest living Oscar winners of all time. So
0: Dick Van Dyke is still alive, right?
1: Dick Van Dyke is still with us, as absolutely. I believe he's 100, approaching 100, heading toward 101. So, you know, clearly a contemporary of Ava Marie Saint. But yes, highly recommend. If this news is a bit of a shock, highly recommend North by Northwest, of course, but also On the Waterfront if you wish to see her acting, her Oscar-winning debut.
0: That was a really good movie. I think we watched that in high school or something for some reason. It was really good.
1: It's among those where I feel like if you haven't had a class in school where you're shown a lot of film, if you take a film class in college, you will likely see clips or the entire film of either On the Waterfront or North by Northwest, which are both worth watching. Absolutely worth watching.
0: Excellent. All right. So Oscar-winning actress, let's talk about Emmy Awards. There's a move in its future.
1: There is a big move in the Emmy's future, and rather than join its other contemporaries, such as like the Oscars, where they have a plan to move from broadcast to streaming that won't begin until 2029, the Emmys are getting right out of the gate, or hitting it right out of the gate. And the Emmys have signed a deal with Amazon Prime to stream beginning in 2027 their entire awards broadcast. Now, the interesting thing about this is that you do not have to have a Prime subscription to watch this when the shift takes place next year. It will now give access to the Emmy Awards to over 240 countries and territories. And I believe the plan is that this is going to be a long-running agreement, which breaks the normal rotation of seeing the Emmys air on ABC, CBS, Fox, or NBC. And, you know, this now just means the Emmys are joining the other award shows, like even the SAG Awards, which have been on Netflix since 2024. access to these awards is going to be a big thing to gain out of this for viewers. I mean, with television really having a heyday, so to speak, right yeah. now, you know, getting to see your favorites awarded is going to be much easier to have access to, especially if you are not somebody who wants to, you know, keep actively watching broadcast television and cable. But also, if you don't want to have a Prime subscription, you're still going to be able to watch it starting next year in 2027.
0: You know, I was talking to one of my girlfriends yesterday who was one of the head writers on the Mike and Molly show.
1: Yes.
0: Her name's Carla Felicia. I went to high school with her. I just was talking to her yesterday, and I said, what are you working on now? And she said, well, you know what? There's not a lot of new stuff coming out because people can watch all these old shows and binge them. And I do it, but I never even really thought of that. She's pitching stuff right and left and seeing what happens, but there is just a plethora of things we can watch. Like, I'm going to start watching Twin Peaks again because that was one of my favorite shows. So you don't need a lot of new stuff when you can go to all these back catalogs of other shows. I never really looked at it from a writer's point of view like that.
1: It is a bit hard, I would think, as a writer today to be a part of something brand new, especially when the industry is taking data from things like our watching habits.
0: Yeah.
1: You know, especially with the older content that we, you know, love because of either when we watched it or when we found it, it just became a standard, like in the household. For example, Twin Peaks, great show. Huge, huge fan of Twin Peaks. The thing, though, is that the industry wants to make things that people will watch, and so it's almost dictating too much the amount of creativity, I think, that can come into it. So your friend being in a writer's position has probably got ideas. It's just, what is the studio system, you know, now that streamers are producing shows and so on, what are they interested in making? And when they're finding that this older stuff is still hitting, they can be a little hesitant, I think, to greenlight a great idea. And hopefully that starts to go by the wayside and we get some great new television. I mean, I think we are getting great new television. I just feel like it's more in a distilled, you know, contained environment rather than, you know, hey, I have this streamer because this show that just came out last year is fantastic and I can't stop recommending it. Hopefully there's a bit of an industry shift in the coming years, but I can understand that. That I wouldn't even call it a gripe, but a concern.
0: Yeah.
1: I can understand that concern.
0: Actually, completely. I have another Hollywood writer friend, Lisa Nelson, who's written for numerous shows. And same thing. She's pitching stuff, but we're going to take a quick break. And then Blockbuster Blake, I'd like to ask you about an upcoming merger that will perhaps give us new shows that my writer friends can write for or write. We'll take a look at the weather right now, though, with Dave Schwann.
2: Sunny today, Wendy. A great day for the ball game this afternoon. High in the upper 70s, clear overnight tonight, a low in the 50s. Partly sunny, a little cooler for tomorrow, a high around 70. We could see temperatures rising around 80 into the 80s by the weekend for Saturday. A bit cooler on Sunday, but we're watching some rain situations moving in by Sunday, maybe affecting the marathon, watching that very closely. We're also watching a beautiful weather today, though, 58 at O'Hare.
3: And watching a new crash in northwest Indiana this morning. Northbound I-65 all jammed up with a semi-crash past 73rd Avenue. That's just after US 30. We had two right lanes blocked. It appears that crews are now shutting down all northbound traffic along I-65. So you will need to bail out at US 30 or even before that point, 109th. But again, northbound I-65, a semi-crash right around 73rd Avenue. Crews are in the process of shutting down all lanes. Southbound I-65 Gaper delays start right around 49th. Northbound DuSable Lakeshore Drive still slow, but that earlier crash past Oakwood has finally cleared up. Outbound Eaton's 35 minutes, Montrose up to Lake Cook Road, 22 back in. The inbound Kennedy now just over an hour, O'Hare into downtown. 42 minutes in from the junction, you'll save 10 in the express, back out to the airport 50. Eisenhower, hour 10 in from Route 390, about an hour on the outbound trip. Stevenson, 53, veterans told to DuSable Lakeshore Drive, and the Dan Ryan still remains over 40 minutes and from 95th. From the Republic Bank of Chicago Traffic Desk, I'm Amanda Cernecki.
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0: 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Wendy Snyder in for Bob Surratt, and we are talking to Blake Stubbs about the entertainment world. And yeah, so we've been hearing about this merger. HBO Max and Paramount Plus will come together. What? How will that affect us, Blake?
1: Well, I'm just saying well because I'm a little exasperated with this whole deal. I feel like we have been talking about it for months off and on. It's this ongoing thing. It was very contentious, very confusing at times to the average, you know, viewer, let's just say, because both film and television are bundled into this. The big thing, too, though, yesterday is that now that Paramount and Warner's have merged, they've redubbed themselves Skydance. And one of the big announcements yesterday, late in the day, was that HBO Max and Paramount Plus, your home streaming platforms that I'm sure everyone is paying, you know, two subscription fees for, will eventually combine into one thing. That was one of the big questions you had when we last discussed, Wendy, was, you know, how does this affect the average consumer? You know, what are these big changes going to be? And one will be a complete combination of these two big streaming platforms, which combined, I believe, reach about 200 million subscribers. In the short term, they will continue to operate independently from each other. But soon, we should expect to see a bundling detail where we're probably paying one subscription fee for like two channels. And the exact pricing on that has not been announced, so there's not really any major, you know, numbers that I can give you. But in the long term, the two platforms will become one specific channel. And to get a sense of like what all this could encompass, I mean, apparently already Skydance has managed to bring Paramount Plus, BET Plus, and Pluto TV together. And subscribers and viewers have not really noticed that this has happened. So you probably, if you open any of those three things, you'll probably have some crossover content. Think about the way that Disney and Hulu have kind of merged.
0: Yeah.
1: Where if you have Disney Plus, you have access to some Hulu content. That type of thing is already happening. But the big thing is that yesterday, David Ellison, the Skydance CEO, said that he credits that, you know, the way AI technology and other things have progressed, that is a direct quote, they've provided a boost to this process. So while it's not going to necessarily mean that tomorrow you're going to turn on your television and have one app that says Paramount and HBO Max Plus or whatever the redubbing of that is, do expect to see in the near future a way to pay only one price for those two channels. And that's just one of probably many different small, you know, to the consumer things that'll happen. There are questions still to be raised about how does this affect the type of things produced? You know, like you said, your friends are writers and they're pitching things to studios. Are they going to be pursuing new type of material or are they going to be producing more of the same? Is this going to just combine catalogs? A lot of questions still to be asked, but know that this merger already has two big names of HBO Max and Paramount Plus likely coming together I wouldn't say the near future, but in the future as one unit.
0: All right. And movie previews for this weekend. I saw the trailer for Other Mommy. Oh, it looks so scary and good.
1: Yes. The new horror thriller led by Jessica Chastain, where it appears like she's playing dual roles, except it's also one role. You know, I'm curious to see how this movie unfolds. I know there's a popular book that it's based on that goes by a different title. But Other Mommy, if you've been seeing movies lately, the trailer for this, both versions of it that I've seen, it's a grabber. It's going to get your attention, and you're going to want to maybe go check this movie out if you're into the horror thriller genres. The other next big one is The Social Reckoning, Aaron Sorkin's sequel The Social Network, which has written and directed by him. So a departure from The Social Network, which was directed by David Fincher. But this follows a Facebook whistleblower on the inside working with The Wall Street Journal to unearth some of Facebook's biggest secrets. And it looks at a more older Mark Zuckerberg, played by Jeremy Strong. We also have Mikey Madison and Jeremy Allen White, one of Chicago's favorite adopted sons. Jeremy Allen White is in this film. This film has a lot of questions to be asked about whether or not it's actually good. It seems to be one of the more divisive films coming out this weekend, but that will be out. And then next you have Your Mother, Your Mother, Your Mother. I did not glitch out. That is the title of the movie. Your Mother, Your Mother, Your Mother, starring Mahershala Ali, playing a devout hitman who is trying to protect his child after his wife passes away. This is a movie that has a good mix of drama and action, and all you had

0: tell me was that Mahershala Ali had a new film.
1: Yeah.
0: And I'm there because that man's work is impeccable. And everything I've heard about this movie from like the festival circuit, if you were at any of the European festivals or so on, this is one of those big movies that it's gonna come out as sort of like a sleeper. Like it's now expanding its wide release starting tomorrow alongside these other two films. But to me, it's probably the most interesting one because I feel like it's got the least pomp and circumstance unless you heard about it from like earlier screenings and how good it actually is. So you have some good options.
1: Yeah.
0: Coming out this weekend. You also have some good stuff still playing in theaters. And of course, some big titles like Spider-Man Brand New Day just went on demand yesterday. So if you're looking for movies and entertainment, you don't have to look very far, which is good news.
1: I just want to creep myself out with even the name Other Mommy. It's going to be
0: Other Mommy. Yeah.
1: All right, Blake, thank you so much. And I believe we're talking to you tomorrow as well.
0: You will hear from me very soon. I'm looking forward to it.
1: Blockbuster Blake, ladies and gentlemen, and news coming your way next on 720 WGN.
2: Building up America's arsenal, starting at the shipyard. I'm Blake Berman, host of The Hill on News Nation. President Trump unveiling a $6.6 billion plan to boost American shipbuilding with a new submarine parts facility near Baltimore. That facility designed to build parts for Virginia-class nuclear-powered attack submarines and is expected to create 3,100 direct jobs. The Navy wants two of these attack submarines built each year, but shipbuilders have struggled to keep that pace. The U.S. receiving two submarines last year, more than 3 years behind schedule, according to government auditors. The new facility is expected to begin operations in 2030. The administration says the investment will help preserve America's edge underwater as China expands its reach at sea. I'm Blake Berman, and this is the News Nation Political Minute.
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10: -58 degrees, mostly sunny skies at 8:31. 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The woman charged with fatally stabbing a 7-year-old girl is in court today.
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10: 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Trading getting underway at this hour on Wall Street. All the numbers are in the red.
12: 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Northbound I-65 completely shut down from 73rd Avenue to 61st Avenue. This is all due to a crash involving a semi and a few other vehicles just past US 30. Right now, we're seeing heavy northbound traffic starting starting up around 101st Avenue. So your best bet as you're heading northbound along I-65 to avoid that delay altogether, exit at 109th Avenue. If you don't exit there, your last resort will be to exit at US 30, because the next time you can get back on is 61st Avenue. We'll continue to monitor this. It looks like we are sending the helicopter to the scene to get some more information. Southbound Gaper delays, they start around 49th. Outbound Eden, still over half an hour. Montrose up to Lake Cook Road, improving. Inbound at 21 minutes. Inbound on the Eisenhower, our heaviest travel time, an hour 8 from Route 390 to the old post office. More travel times coming up. Amanda Cernecki, WGN Traffic Central.
10: The woman accused of killing a young girl in the Chatham neighborhood is expected in court this morning. Police say 48-year-old Siobhan Gaydon attacked 7-year-old Edimar Hernandez as she was walking with her older sister Saturday. They said Gaydon approached Hernandez and stabbed her a number of times in the back. She's facing first-degree murder charges. A relative said Gaydon has had mental health issues and a history of domestic violence. A 4-year-old boy shot on Chicago's far south side yesterday is in critical condition this morning. Police found him at a home near 99th and Merrill. No word on what led up to the shooting, but police did recover a gun at the home. President Trump is headed to Texas today for another swing at bolstering poll numbers for Republicans in tight election races. News Nation Washington correspondent Tom Dempsey has the latest.
13: President Trump will be in Texas for the third time in less than a month. This comes on the heels of a trip to Baltimore, Maryland on Tuesday, where President Trump touted multi-billion dollars in investments in defense manufacturing for submarines. During that stop, though, President Trump also described the Iran war as going well and the United States leading the AI race over China.
10: And Trump will be making another push for Senate candidate Ken Paxton, who currently trails Democratic Senate nominee James Tallarico in the polls. The Gulf Coast is bracing for a hurricane. Tropical storm Isaias is about 600 miles south of New Orleans and headed toward the Gulf Coast. Forecasters expect the storm to strengthen into a hurricane by tomorrow. And about 150 schools across Chicago and the suburbs are taking part this morning in the National Walk and Roll to School Day. Chicago Mayor Brandon Johnson was with some students on the northwest side this morning on their way to Hamilton Elementary.
14: Fight!
15: Bus!
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10: These events are intended to promote healthy and safe travel habits for kids while reminding drivers to stay alert and look out for children using crosswalks, sidewalks, and bike lanes to get to school. More than 3,000 walk and roll school day events are planned in 47 states. 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
11: Well, it started with a raucous ovation for Patrick Kane and his return as a Blackhawk, and it ended with the Blackhawks' first win of the season as they beat the Blues 4-2. Spencer Knight made 24 saves, including some big ones in the third period, and he's enjoying life with Kane as a teammate and sees the benefits.
16: I think what's so cool about having him around is that in the locker room and on the, you know, on the plane and all that, he's like just a normal guy. Really, really easy going, nice to everyone. But that you see just how much he's accomplished, and it's pretty cool.
11: Well, the Hawks have the Islanders tomorrow night, 6 o'clock here on WGN. Two chances for the White Sox to move on to the ALCS for the first time in 21 years. Two chances at home, that is. They get the opportunity at the Rate, hosting the Guardians up 2-0 in the best of five. Once again, the White Sox will go with an opener. GM Chris Getz, not surprised that strategy is working.
17: We've been conditioned to operate this way all season, just knowing that the talent level, the makeup, and tasking these guys with, you know, situations that, quite honestly, they've been in before. Now, obviously, they need to go out there and they perform, but clearly they have plenty of confidence.
11: Yeah, Sean Newcomb will get the ball today to start things off for the White Sox. Only the second time in franchise history they'll play a home game with a chance to clinch a postseason series. The last time, Game 6 of the 1906 World Series, won, by the way, by Doc White. San Diego stayed alive, beating the Brewers last night 4-3. Milwaukee has lost 12 straight away from home during the postseason. Dodgers a win away from going back to the NLCS. They beat the Braves 3-1 in Atlanta. Workday for the Bears in Lake Forest today. They'll get set to take on the Packers at Lambeau on Sunday. We'll get our first look at the injury news coming up after that practice this afternoon. And the Bulls begin the preseason at home tonight against Phoenix. I'm Andy Mazur, WGN Sports.
10: The forecast from the Four Seasons Heating, Air Conditioning, Plumbing, Sewer, and Electric Weather Center. A sunny day today, a high in the mid-70s, mostly clear overnight, a low in the 50s. Partly sunny for tomorrow, a bit cooler, a high near 70, the upper 60s in most places. We have 58 now at O'Hare, it's 59 at Midway, and 60 along Chicago's lakefront. Your money on 720 WGN. Getting off to a negative start on Wall Street this morning. The Dow opening over 450 points lower now, nearly 1% at 51,061. NASDAQ down 0.6% at 27,415. And the S&P also down 37 points, about a half of a percent at 77.81. We have Chicago news on demand 24/7, online, on the app, and on your smart speaker. I'm Dave Schwann, in for Steve Grzanich, WGN Radio News.
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1: 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Good morning. It's Wendy Snyder in for Bob Surratt. 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
1: 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How are you, Anna?
32: Good, Wendy. I've got some good ones for you that I think you are going to appreciate for sure. Some socks mentions, but we want to start with the, yes, I know, a couple of them actually, but I wanted to start with this one because this was a huge week in Chicago history. This week, 1960, our city hosted the very first televised presidential debates, Kennedy versus Nixon, over at Channel 2's old studios there on McClure Court, where they used to be in Streeterville. History was not only made, Wendy, by the act of holding these televised presidential debate, or the first one. It was actually made in the way that it changed politics forever. From that point forward, no presidential candidate ever took those debates lightly. It became clear that the televised debates really mattered and can swing an election. And Nixon learned that the hard way. Not only what you say matters, but how you look when you say it actually matters. Looking people in the eye, you know, the feeling like you're trustworthy. Those kinds of things can be read on television much harder on the radio, where you know, a lot of the debates had been held prior to that, right? So 70 million people tuned in for the first presidential debate. Kennedy just came across smooth, rested, energized, telegenic, totally in command of everything he was doing. He practiced his messaging, but he also practiced beforehand with the cameras. He got to the studio early, you know, he looked into the camera, he was talking directly to you, at least you felt that way. He wore makeup, right? And Nixon said, no, he's not going to do that. He didn't wear it. He wasn't feeling well. He was under the weather. He wore this gray suit that matched the background and had his gray pale skin. I mean, just think of the imagery alone, you know, and it was like he was sweating. He looked uncomfortable, and he probably was. But people read that as, and it was important to them. So the radio audience, remember, Wendy, thought that Nixon had won the debate handily. He was great on foreign policy. He was an experienced statesman. And they thought he won. But the TV audience said, no contest. Kennedy won those debates and had picked up a lot of new votes in the process. We pulled a real good clip here. I think you'll appreciate it. It's the Kennedy-Nixon debates. The beginning, I think, with a broadcast live out of Chicago, September 26, 1960.
0: Good evening. The television and radio stations of the United States and their affiliated stations are proud to provide facilities for a discussion of issues in the current political campaign by the two major candidates for the presidency. The candidates need no introduction. The Republican candidate, Vice President Richard M. Nixon, and the Democratic candidate, Senator John F. Kennedy.
2: It is essential that a man who's president of this country certainly stand for every program that will mean for growth. And I stand for programs that will mean growth and progress. But it is also essential that he not allow a dollar spent that could be better spent by the people themselves.
3: Only you can decide what you want this country to be, what you want to do with the future. I think we're ready to move. And it is to that great task, if we're successful, that we will address ourselves.
1: Wow. I didn't realize this took place in Chicago.
32: Yeah, right over there. And you know, interesting factoid, too, Don Hewitt, later of 60 Minutes fame, was the one who produced it at Channel 2. So,
1: wow.
32: Pretty wild history right there.
1: All right. Let's go White Sox.
32: I know. This is a great one. So this one, you've got to have a memory on this one, Wendy. Where were you when they tore down Old Comiskey?
1: I was at the last game at Comiskey Park and the first game at the new field.
32: Okay, so you were there this week, 1990, when White Sox fans were at that very, very last game, and it was very emotional, I imagine.
1: Right? Yeah, wasn't it? It really was.
32: Yeah, so lifelong Sox fans, you will call, gathered outside the ballpark to watch the wrecking ball tear down all those memories, and it was a very emotional thing. When Comiskey was built, it was called the Baseball Palace of the World, and then there they were 80 years later saying, yeah, that's not, we need a modern stadium, and so we're tearing that down. And the Sox ran this ad campaign, I don't know if you'll recall this one, but they said, they were running it all season long. Years from now, you'll say you were there. And I imagine that's true. People will remember their memories of Comiskey and remember that, like, you know, the final game is a big deal. And everyone thought about, hey, that's the end of an era. Here it comes. And they all stood outside. These clips, I think you'll also really enjoy, Wendy. People stood outside the construction line, you know, like the fence line, and they were booing in some ways because they didn't want it to go down, and they were just reacting and they're singing. But here's a clip of some commentary from that time, including the last game call that you were at.
4: The final game ever here at Comiskey Park. They won it 2-1, as you see Carlton Fisk, Jeff Tolbert, Bobby Thigpen, the entire Sox ball club. What a great year it has been, and what a befitting way to close the season.
5: Pete, are you union?
6: Yeah, I'm union, yeah.
5: You see that guy with the glasses that's looking at you there, looks like Elton John? See that guy there? Could he hang onto the ball for 1 second just to give him an inaugural ride and then stop it before it hits the wall just to see what it would feel like? Could you do that?
6: Will I do that?
5: Please?
6: Okay, I'll probably do it.
5: All right! So he's going to hold on to the ball, and you're just going to lift him up and swing him close, and then you're going to stop so he doesn't hit the wall, right?
6: Yeah.
5: So he can feel it and tell our listeners what it will feel like to be the ball that kills Comiskey Park. Weiser, grab your arms around the ball and say you're not leaving. You're not leaving. You're not letting the old gal go down. Start screaming like you mean it.
6: Hey! Pete! Pete!
7: Our valiant attempts here with the morning show, Graham, to stop the old gal from being destroyed have been put to rest.
1: God, that is so funny. Jerry Budweiser, yes. That's why I went to that last game. We were giving away tickets on the loop. I have a commemorative little plaque for it. Oh, my God, that's hilarious.
32: Did you get a piece of the rubble or a brick or anything? Because I know those were going, and people were even selling them outside at one point.
1: I have a brick that was given to me by Larry Wirt.
32: Aww.
1: So, yes.
32: Oh, how special. That's so awesome. So you didn't have to wait outside the

0: this line and no. pay $5 for one.
1: Oh, it's so good to hear Buzz Killman.
0: Yeah, yeah, the loop, really. Yeah. Like, they did a play-by-play the whole day. Pretty cool, really cool memories.
1: All right, we're going to take a quick break and then back with more. One of my favorite segments on the Bob Surratt Show is This Week in Chicago History with Anna DeVlantes. Right now, though, Dave Schwann is in for Steve Grzanich, and he has a look at our beautiful weather forecast.
2: It sure is, Wendy. Sunny today once again and a high in the mid to upper 70s. Clear overnight, a low in the 50s, and partly sunny for tomorrow, a little bit cooler, a high around 70. But we're looking for temperatures to warm back up later in the week, and on Saturday we could see a high around 80. We're also watching a storm system, Hurricane Isaias, which will be in the Gulf of Mexico into tomorrow. Will be bringing us some residual rain into the weekend, maybe on Sunday for the marathon. We're really watching that. 58 at O'Hare.
3: And right now we are watching an injury crash in the Lawndale neighborhood, 18th and Avers intersection, completely shut down. Our helicopter is above the scene. We are hearing multiple injuries. Crews did dispatch an EMS Plan 1, which means at minimum 5 ambulances have been requested. Again, this is 18th and Avers, just a few blocks east of Pulaski, so avoid that area. And no change in Northwest Indiana, northbound I-65, a crash involving a semi shutting down all lanes of travel from 73rd to 61st Avenue. So as you head northbound, you will need to either exit at 109th Avenue or at US 30, because then you will just be stuck in this delay with everything shut down northbound I-65, 73rd to 61st Avenue. Again, that's out in the Merrillville area. Southbound Gaper delays are starting around 49th. Right now, as far as travel times, heaviest, the inbound Eisenhower in hour 10, Route 390 to the old post office, the Kennedy 55, both directions, O'Hare into downtown, and the outbound Eden still over a half hour from the junction up to Lake Cook Road, improving inbound at 17 minutes. From the Republic Bank of Chicago Traffic Desk, I'm Amanda Cernecki.
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0: Confection, shop at Apt, pleasing people since 1936. Goodbye. Wendy Snyder in for Bob Surratt. I remember going as a family to the White Sox games, and we would take the boys, Michael and Dylan, to see Nancy Faust, and she'd say, come on in. She was so great. Anna DeVlantis on the line with us right now, this week in Chicago history. Tell us about Nancy.
1: Yeah, I mean, you know, you like, boy, you just have so many, again, memories with what she did for the ballpark and the experience as a fan. She played that song, by the way, the first time at Sox Park, 1977, during a pennant race. And the fans just loved it so much, she made it part of the regular rotation. But this week in history marks Nancy Faust playing her last official playing the organ for the last official time at a home game for the Sox. This week, 2010 was the last time. I know she's come back for a couple, you know, kind of special events since, but that was it for the regulars, you know, the regular job. More than 3,000 games she was there for. 41 seasons. She started back in 1970 and even backed up Harry Carey on Take Me Out to the Ball Game when yeah. he was over there on the South Side. Think about that, like the history, what she saw. I pulled a clip from an interview with Nancy Faust from the 70s, you know, early on in her reign, and she admitted she had only ever been to a baseball game once in her life when she got the gig to become a full-time organist for the Sox.
2: When I was at North Park College, I wrote letters to the sports teams in Chicago and let them know that I was interested if an opening should appear, you know, mm-hmm. and so then when there was an opening at Sox Park, they proceeded to call me after checking their files.
3: And they just called you up and said, we'd like you to play the organ
2: just
3: at Sox Park?
2: Out of the blue, yes.
3: You received an offer that you had to turn down. Who was the offer from?
2: Am I supposed to say this? Yes,
3: well,
2: that's
3: sure.
2: true. I have.
3: Uh-huh. So the Cubs contacted you because, from what I understand, the Cubs and the White Sox do not play home at the same time. So you logically could have played.
2: Oh, this was the first time that I received the offer from the Cubs. They thought it would fit in very well that I could do both the Cub games and the Sox games mm-hmm. since their schedules do not conflict. And so verbally, I had agreed to do it until I informed Mr. Vec that I was going to do both. And he said, oh, no, your affiliation should lie at either one park or the other. So I chose to stay with the White Sox.
0: Yes, she did. She chose the White
1: Sox.
0: Yep. You do in this city.
1: You can't do both, Wendy.
0: And Nancy Faust was back at the ballpark in 2025. Yeah, that was great. All right. Chicago got a T-Rex this week in Chicago history.
1: 1997, Wendy, after 70 million years encrusted in rock out west, Sue, the most complete T-Rex ever found at that point, was coming to Chicago's Field Museum. The determination was made at the Sotheby's auction. Really, like, fierce bidding. No shortage of bidders for the most complete T-Rex ever found. The most paid for a fossil, $8 million. It costs Woo. To bring her to Chicago. I know, and it was a lot of different organizations came together to make that happen. But interesting, it was almost like it was destiny if you think about it. The fossil hunter who found Sue Hendrickson, a Chicago native who grew up in Munster, Indiana, and it was her team of fossil hunters who had left the site, and she stayed behind to say, I want to check out one more spot, and that's where she found Sue, the T-Rex. Very low-key woman, but we did pull a little interview here, a clip of her when she was describing the day that she found a T-Rex.
4: The initial part, there were 5 bones exposed, and 3 of them were vertebrae articulated. I mean, they were still as in place as in life, and they were going into the hill on both sides. So even then, there was a good chance of more bones. I mean, that was huge. I've never even found one T-Rex bone. Usually nobody finds even part of a bone. It's really rare. She was all there. We didn't have to go half a mile away looking for bits and pieces. She had died in one spot, was rapidly covered by mud in a river.
1: Wow.
4: And preserved, cut off the oxygen, and she didn't deteriorate.
0: That is pretty exciting, and I've seen Sue, too. Boy, everything you're covering has something to do with my life, including candy corn, which I can't stop eating at this time of year.
1: Okay, so you're a fan of candy corn. I know some adults, as we get older, are like, gosh, that's too sweet. I can't do that, but you like it.
0: Right? I like to mix it with peanuts, and it tastes like a payday bar. Yeah.
1: Calm it down a little bit.
0: Yep.
1: Well, 90% of the nation's candy corn comes from a candy company that started here in Chicago. Brock's goes back to 1904 when the German immigrant Emil Brock opened up a shingle in Old Town and called it Brock's Palace of Sweets. He started out with caramels, Wendy, then he built this huge factory that became the largest candy factory in the country, across the country at that time. So.

the first version of candy corn was sold in Philly, but then Chicago's big powerhouse candy companies popularized it. And interestingly, they originally were marketing it to farm families as like a fall harvest candy, kind of resembled chicken feed, and like kids just like candy companies popularized it. And interestingly, they originally were marketing it to farm families as like a fall harvest candy, kind of resembled chicken feed, and like kids just loved it. But it exploded, and then trick-or-treating, and you know, Brock's just like started really feeding all of the trick-or-treats. They, you

0: All right. Well, great to hear from you. Great job this week. I appreciate it.
1: Thanks, Wendy.
0: Absolutely. Anna DeVlantis, she is so good with that. All right. News coming your way next from the Northwestern Medicine Newsroom.
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7: 58 degrees and mostly sunny skies at 9 o'clock. 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
9: 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No change in Northwest Indiana in the Merrillville area. Northbound I-65 completely shut down from 73rd to 61st Avenue, all due to a serious crash involving a semi and a number of other vehicles. So again, as you're heading northbound, you'll either need to exit at 109th Avenue or at US 30. Southbound Gaper delays are starting back to before 49th, and westbound 8094, that's beginning to build from Burr to Calumet. Heaviest travel time right now, Eisenhower in from Route 390. It's just over an hour, 47 minutes outbound. The Kennedy, that's 50 minutes in from the airport, 45 on the outbound side. Stevenson also quite busy at 55 minutes from 355 to DuSable Lakeshore Drive. Amanda Cernecki, WGN Traffic Central.
7: Election Day is less than 4 weeks away, and today Cook County residents wanting to vote early can now do so in the suburbs. WGN's James Sears joins us with a live report.
10: Yeah, Dave, specifically six locations opening up about now. The courthouses in Skokie, Rolling Meadows, Markham, Bridgeview, Maywood, as well as the Cook County Clerk's Office in downtown Chicago. And Cook County voters can go to any location regardless of where they live, 9 to 5 weekdays. They also

0: of ballot drop boxes if you're voting by mail. The governor's race, successor to Senator Dick Durbin, are big ones on the ballot. There are also several issues seeking tax hikes. On October 19th, early voting expands to dozens of sites throughout suburban Cook and all of Chicago's 50 wards.
1: WGN's James Sears reporting, and the remaining candidates for president of Chicago School Board talked to voters at the City Club of Chicago yesterday. During the program, each addressed why they believe they're the best qualified candidate. Jessica Biggs said her work as an educator is what sets her apart.
2: I led Burke Elementary School from 2012 to 2018, and am so proud of the work that we did there in working in coalition and partnership with community and with our staff. And we did what many people try to say is impossible. We moved a historically underperforming school off of probation.
1: She is backed by the Service Employees International Union, the other two candidates, Victor Henderson and Hilario Hernandez. Students at Cornell University are calling for a school-wide boycott today, protesting the school's handling of sexual assault allegations against some fraternity members 2 years ago. News Nation's Brooke Schaefer is in Ithaca, New York, with the latest.
3: Student organizers are describing today as zero day. They're asking students across campus to boycott their classes, not take tests or turn in assignments, and even avoid spending money on campus. They're also planning a seven-hour sit-in at one of the dining halls here as the tensions continue to grow, both from students and faculty members.
1: And Cornell has now hired former Deputy Attorney General Sally Yates to lead an independent review of how the university prevents and responds to sexual harassment, sexual assault, and related misconduct on campus. The Gulf Coast is getting ready for a hurricane. Tropical storm Isaias is about 600 miles south of New Orleans, headed for the Gulf Coast. Forecasters say the storm should strengthen into a hurricane by Thursday, packing winds of over 100 miles an hour. 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
4: Well, finally, a win for the Blackhawks. They get victory number one on the season after beating the Blues 4-2 last night. It was also a special night as a former Blackhawks captain made an appearance to see number 88's return. WGN's Jack Heinrich has more from the United Center.
5: With Jonathan Toews in the crowd last night, it had Patrick Kane reflecting on how fast it goes.
6: Just thinking about, like, being at rookie camp together and being roommates and hanging out and kind of developing something here was so special. And, you know, now pretty much the last guy standing from that team, right? So it's, you know, definitely always good to see those guys.
5: Showtime totaled 20:55 of ice time and had two shots on net in his first home game in a Hawks sweater since 2023. Covering the Blackhawks, Jack Heinrich, WGN Sports.
4: Hawks are at the Islanders tomorrow night, 6 o'clock here on WGN. Well, the White Sox can eliminate the Guardians with a victory this afternoon at Wrigley Field and can move on to the ALCS for the first time in 21 years. These White Sox are a very loose and fun team, and it's real, according to GM Chris Getz.
7: There is just such a pure innocence that I think has made it really attractive for people to watch and feel, and that has been really gratifying. Were we intentional in trying to create that? Sure, but certainly easier said than done. But that looseness is definitely an authentic thing.
4: Yeah, the White Sox have history on their side today, and all best-of-five postseason series. Teams with a 2-0 lead have won 83 of 93 times. Padres beat the Brewers 4-3 to stay alive in that series. Dodgers now a win away from going back to the championship series after their win over the Braves 3-1 in Atlanta. Bears are back on the field today, starting prep for the Packers, and the Bulls start their preseason with a game tonight at home against the Phoenix Suns. I'm Andy Mazur, WGN Sports.
8: Well, we're looking for temperatures to be running over 10 degrees above normal as we head throughout our afternoon. Mostly sunny skies, a high temperature of 77. Could even see some communities to our south even creep into the 80s. Now, we do have a weak cold front that is going to sweep through today. Not likely to bring us rain, going to stay dry, but it is going to pull those temperatures down as we head into our Thursday. We'll start our Thursday out around 54 degrees, a partly cloudy day shaping up for us, and a high temperature on Thursday of 69. From the WGN Weather Center, I'm meteorologist Justin Hobbs.
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9: A look at your money on WGN. So much for the very short reprieve in Treasury yields and oil prices. After a dip yesterday, the 10-year Treasury yield is up about 7 basis points to 5.33%. Right after the open today, that yield, the 10-year, hit a 24-year high.

0: Crude oil up over 1.5%, knocking on the door of $91 a barrel. As you can imagine, both moves are serving as a big weight on stock prices. We're really digging a hole here in the early going. The Dow down 485 points, the S&P 500 off 44, and the NASDAQ down 201 points. Seems like everything we buy costs more, so it's kind of nice to see this. Cox Automotive says used vehicle sales are forecast to actually fall more than previously expected this year. Cox sees a change in the mix of cars for sale out there, with electric vehicle sales continuing to grow quite quickly. Shares of chip giant Micron are up roughly 1,500% since April of last year. And one analyst says you ain't seen nothing yet. Gil Luria, D.A. Davidson, has hiked Micron's price target from $2,100 to $3,000 a share. But Micron going nowhere today but down. Shares of Micron down over 1.5%, even on that bullish call. I'm Steve Ruxton on 720 WGN.
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7: Building up America's arsenal, starting at the shipyard. I'm Blake Berman, host of The Hill on News Nation. President Trump unveiling a $6.6 billion plan to boost American shipbuilding with a new submarine parts facility near Baltimore. That facility designed to build parts for Virginia-class nuclear-powered attack submarines and is expected to create 3,100 direct jobs. The Navy wants two of these attack submarines built each year, but shipbuilders have struggled to keep that pace. The U.S. receiving two submarines last year, more than 3 years behind schedule, according to government auditors. The new facility is expected to begin operations in 2030. The administration says the investment will help preserve America's edge underwater as China expands its reach at sea. I'm Blake Berman, and this is the News Nation Political Minute.
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14: White Sox, White Sox, go, go, White Sox.
15: Let's go, go, go, White
16: It's in the wrong
15: Sox.
16: Key, otherwise I would have sung along. Wendy in for Bob. John Williams joins us. Where's your blackout jersey?
17: I'm wearing my Blackhawks jersey.
16: Oh, you got confused with blackout Blackhawks.
17: See?
16: All right, now I get it.
17: As long as you make an effort.
16: Yes. Yeah, I was going to wear my Hawks jersey yesterday for the home opener.
17: They won one in a row. Nice to see Kaner on the ice.
18: Uh-huh.
17: Big welcome home for him.
16: So. I've missed him so much.
17: I certainly miss those days. And
16: yeah.
17: We have a young team, right?
18: Very young team,
17: so,
18: yes.
17: You know, White Sox are a young team. Blackhawks are a young team. So
3: Bears are a young team.
17: Seems like we've been saying the Blackhawks are a young team for a while now. So we need to, like, okay, guys, let's figure this out. And maybe we will.
16: They are a young team when you think of the fact that, how old is Patrick Kane? 36?
3: 37-ish, yeah.
16: Yeah.
17: God, I don't remember what old. It felt. I don't remember what it was. I felt like when I was 37, but I know what I feel like now. And the idea that somebody doing 30 miles an hour with a stick is going to hit me in the boards. Oh, wow. I mean, at what point does your body just say, dude, we can't do this anymore?
16: But that's how you are your whole life. If you were a hockey player, you would do that at 36.
17: I suppose. I mean, really, I just physically wonder how much different that feels at 36 or 37 than it did when... Was he 19 when he first took to the ice?
3: Yeah. Yeah, he was a little whippersnapper.
16: You could still kick a field goal, couldn't you?
17: I could not. I can't make my leg do that. If I brought my leg across that way, I'd be in the hospital.
16: I do notice a lot of groans as I'm getting up or sitting down or bending.
17: Yeah.
16: Yeah.
3: Or talking, in my case.
17: You ever do that? You go, hey, what happened in there? And their spouse just goes, just getting up. I'm fine. You're making that noise.
16: I make that noise when I yawn, and Jimmy Mack is like, will you stop that? And I don't even realize I'm doing it. You know, where you just go,
17: right,
16: like,
17: yeah.
16: I'm a lion.
17: I know.
16: It's fun to get old, isn't it, John?
17: I'm not lying. On our show today, we are going to read to you what the Shedd Aquarium said to us. So we've had a back and forth conversation with them. They were kind enough to respond to some of our questions about the care of these beluga whales. It's a topic that's going on longer than maybe it should on our show, but since they don't want to come on live, we have to kind of do this back and forth every day. So I'll update you on that. We've got some new speed jokes coming your way. Bob Bertog helps you with your landscaping. So, like, he thinks you should change the height of the grass on your lawn depending on where we are in the season. It should be shorter or taller. And fertilizer questions, people have those sorts of things too. So we'll talk about that. David Hochberg wants to scream about something. I'm sure he's not happy with 30-year mortgage rates at about 7.3%. The question I'll ask him is, should you wait? If you are thinking about buying a house now, they were 6-something not that long ago. Now they're 7.3. What's the difference in your mortgage payment as a result, and should you wait?
16: Sometimes you can't wait. Sometimes you have to move when you have to move, you know?
17: Agreed. And some people don't have to sell, and some people can sell, but they want the right buyers to come along. And maybe they're not going to get what they want because the buyers will be strapped for cash with higher interest rates. I'm asking about that equation. This happened to me yesterday. I was walking out of the station. I had some business to do downtown. Had to go get my vehicle city sticker. Mm. And it's not that painful downtown on LaSalle. They do a nice job. Nice people there. There's a guy standing in front of me, and I was waiting to go to the window, and there's this guy, and he'd been there for a while. And his body language was such that he was going to be there a while, too. You know, he's kind of leaning on his elbow and just having this meandering conversation. At one point, he said to the lady, and I knew this meant we're going to be here a while, he says, well, can you at least acknowledge what I'm trying to say? And I thought, dude, if she's just the clerk. She's not the city clerk. She's just a lady working behind a glass. So I'm sure you're upset about some procedural thing, but can you at least acknowledge what I'm going through? I'm like, okay, fine. You are hereby acknowledged. Move on, you know? But when I got up there, everything went fine. It was nice, and nice people. And the lady on the other side of the glass was very tolerant, because I don't think the people that you run into at the Secretary of State's office, for instance, are always the best face of civil service, but some of them are, and these people were delightful. On my way over there, though, I'm carrying my Target bag because I shop at Target, and I sometimes, you know, I'm carrying newspapers and books and stuff in there. So a Target bag is a nice city tote. As I was walking over...
16: Don't you have a briefcase?
17: I carry grocery bags around town.
16: I got a couple Marianos I can give you.
17: I use those. And as I'm walking along with my Target bag, I'm coming upon this little film crew. was like a guy with a boom mic, you know, and a couple of people with things, and oh, I'm going to get in the way of their shoot. And oh, this director lady comes up to me and says, excuse me, can we talk to you? We are interviewing people and asking them what's in their target bag.
16: What are the odds?
17: And I'm like, well, they're condolence cards for my mom and some apple that I didn't finish at lunch. It's not very interesting. And a notepad of things that I'm supposed to be doing today. And I write them down and then cross them off. She says, great, we'll just talk to you about that. So I said, okay. You know, and then in the process, you say nice things about Target. Anyway, at the end, she goes, well, thank you. You have been so nice. Here is a gift card to Target. $500.
16: What?
17: Stop it. It's true. I couldn't believe it. I thought I would have said nicer things if you had told me you were going to give me $500.
16: Do you have an extra Target bag?
17: I immediately ran over to the Target on State and bought underwear because I'm like, that's what you do.
3: It's a lot of underwear.
17: I still have some money left on the card, Andy. Good.
16: We'll get some socks with it.
17: I got socks, T-shirts, and underwear. And
16: you're fun. Did anyone ever tell you that?
17: This was my day yesterday. I'll stop talking now.
16: $500? Really?
17: I couldn't believe it. And you know why they did that, I think? Because my knees buckled. And I was just like, what? And they caught all that on film. So I can be bought. Like, y'all.
3: I think you're going to be in a Super Bowl commercial.
16: Wouldn't that be a hoot?
17: I think I will be on some sort of social media thing. Although I told them as we were walking away, I said, hey, I'm sorry I didn't give you a better reaction. Like, I should have jumped. They go, no, you were good. That's kind of what we were hoping for.
16: John Williams is going to go viral for being the weak-kneed guy.
17: But
16: that's
17: I don't
16: what's
17: know
16: happen.
17: What the purpose of a campaign is that says if we give you $500, you'll be happy. I mean, everybody would shop at Target if you gave them $500. We love us at Target. That's a great store, and you know.
16: I love Target too.
17: Oh yeah, I have some of my paycheck just sent directly to Target. It's more efficient that way. So I don't know if I'll pop up on some videos sometime.
16: I'll be on the lookout and certainly let you know.
17: Then I was thinking, well, what was I wearing? You know, I was going to be on this ad. I need to know. I would like to, you know, have fixed my hair.
16: What were you wearing?
17: I was wearing a quarter zip, a kind of a Peyton Manning look.
16: Oh, yeah.
17: Yeah.
16: But this was yesterday?
17: Yeah.
16: Yeah, you look nice.
17: Well, thank you.
16: We'll see when you go viral for the weak-kneed guy. I can't wait to find this. I will be scrounging the internet looking for it.
17: There must have been like 12 people working on this thing. They've flown them in from New York to shoot random people who just happen to be hey, attention Chicago, if you're downtown, carry a Target bag, might work for you.
16: Didn't you ask them where it's going to show up?
17: No.
16: Aren't you afraid of AI?
17: I was on my I was on my way to get my city sticker, so I'm like, okay, thanks, I gotta go get my city sticker with $500. So then I went and bought some T-shirts and underwear,
16: but still didn't get a briefcase.
17: Yeah, I know, I should have bought one. But then I would be less eligible for these 12 prizes.
3: Well, you put a Target sticker on there. There you go.
17: We'll do some speedy jokes as well. I'll stop talking now.
16: I'll be listening.
17: Bye-bye.
16: Don't stop talking after 10, because I will be listening and following up on that beluga whale thing, because it's fascinating to me.
17: Yeah.
16: All right. We are going to get into Bob's record collection next. But first, Schwani is in for Steve Grzanich. Beautiful day.
4: Another beautiful day. You bet. And a great day for a ball game, too. Sunny this afternoon. Much warmer than we've seen. High in the upper 70s. Mostly clear overnight. A low in the 50s. Partly sunny for tomorrow. A little bit cooler. A high around 70. And we have 62 now at O'Hare.
18: 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In Merrillville, North NI-65, everything is shut down 73rd to 61st Avenue due to a crash involving a semi and other vehicles. We do have our helicopter above the scene. A very serious crash. We do have a medical helicopter on northbound I-65. There has been already one transport, but again, I-65 northbound shut down until further notice. You'll want to either exit at 109th Avenue or at US 30. Your best bet for right now, use Broadway to the west as an northbound I-65 alternate. We're 8 minutes away from Fall Bridgeless downtown, so do expect delays happening every Wednesday and Saturday until mid-November. Kennedy, 40 minutes in from O'Hare. Eisenhower, 55 in from Route 390. From the Republic Bank of Chicago Chicago Traffic Desk. I'm Amanda Sternecki.
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16: 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Wendy Snyder in for Bob Surratt. He'll be back next Tuesday. Meantime, I rifle through Bob's record collection, and it's a good one today. Andy, I think you're going to like this. You like Springsteen, right?
3: I do.
16: It's not a Springsteen tune. Well, there's a lot of music floating around our house. My son Michael has a guitar, a collection of guitars. He plays at least one of them every day. And my son Dylan pretty much rocks out. He has music blasting from his room all the time. The other night, I heard a song. It sounded really good. I knew the words and the melody, but I couldn't figure out who was doing it. Turns out it was a Bruce Springsteen song, which is no wonder I knew it, but what band was covering it? A quandary I found myself in. This is Atlantic City, and see if you can figure out, well, I'll just tell you, it's the band.

0: Atlantic City, originally written and recorded by Bruce Springsteen on his Nebraska solo release in 1982. The band released their version on their 1993 album, Jericho, their first studio album in 17 years, and their first ever without their primary songwriter and guitarist, Robbie Robertson. The driving force of that cover is legendary drummer and vocalist Levon Helm. God, I love his voice. Who took over the lead vocals while playing a mandolin, and the little southern drawl was there. Rick Danko's harmonizing bass line, Garth Hudson's colorful accordion and organ work. Oh, I loved it. The band's version is so deeply respected that it transformed the song's legacy. Even when Bruce plays at Atlantic City Live today with the full E Street Band, they kind of make it sound a little like that. In fact, many people in the music business say the band made it their own song, which is high praise for a Springsteen masterpiece. They were on Letterman, and he introduced them, and he's like, you guys ever going to shave? Do you ever find a razor? The band also delivered a well-received live rendition of that song at Woodstock 94. And after the band permanently parted ways, Levon Helm continued to regularly feature that song. All right, Mumford & Sons has done it. Jason Isbell, Billy Strings, and the jam band Goose. So a little twist on a Springsteen song here on 720 WGN.
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2: -62 degrees and mostly sunny skies at 9:30. Good morning, I'm Dave Schwann in for Steve Grzanich. A four-year-old boy is in critical condition after being shot on the far south side.
3: Patrick Kane of the Rookies get a win for the Hawks. White Sox looking to move on.
2: 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Numbers remain down on Wall Street.
4: 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My Lowe's money expires 30 days after issuance, subject to change. North on I-65, everything completely shut down from 73rd to 61st Avenue. This is all due to a very serious crash involving a semi and a number of other vehicles. You will want to use Broadway to the west as your best northbound alternate. As you're heading northbound along I-65, make sure you're either exiting at 109th or at US 30. Again, delays just continue to build up. Southbound I-65 gapers start at 49th. Starting right now downtown Chicago, it's Wednesday, so it's fall bridge lift day. Do expect delays throughout the morning and afternoon. Right now, inbound Eisenhower, 52 minutes in from Route 390. The Kennedy, 45 in from the airport, 37 outbound. Amanda Sternecki, WGN Traffic Central.
2: A four-year-old boy is in the hospital this morning in critical condition after being shot on Chicago's far south side. WGN's Winnie Dortch reports from Comer Children's Hospital.
5: Officers responded to a home in the 2200 block of East 99th Street around 4 p.m. They found the boy with a gunshot wound. Police have not given details as to what happened leading up to the shooting. However, in response to the incident, community activists will be handing out free gun locks later this morning near the scene. They are urging gun owners to properly secure their firearms inside their homes. Now, police also recovering a gun on scene. No mention of arrests or suspects at this time.
2: And a woman accused of killing a young girl in the Chatham neighborhood over the weekend is in court for a detention hearing today. 48-year-old Siobhan Gaydon attacked 7-year-old Edimar Hernandez as she was walking with her older sister on Saturday, stabbing her with a sharp object in the back. She's facing first-degree murder charges. A relative said Gaydon has had mental health issues and a history of domestic violence. A school-wide boycott is being planned by students today at Cornell University. News Nation's Brooke Schaefer is in Ithaca, New York, and reports it's in response to the school's handling of rape accusations against members of a fraternity.
6: Today's planned boycotts, they follow an open town hall yesterday with more than 20 student groups. There were also protests here the day before, thousands of students and, again, some faculty even calling for accountability and transparency. And for the university's president to resign. Some professors are also reportedly struggling to teach their classes because some of the students named in that civil lawsuit are still enrolled and attending Cornell, according to CNN.
2: And the newly formed special committee of the Cornell University Board of Trustees announced Yates' appointment Tuesday. Yates and her team will examine whether Cornell followed its policies and procedures when responding to allegations made by Jane Doe back in 2024. President Trump will be talking about the potential outbreak of a plague in Russia with Vladimir Putin today. Trump said yesterday he hopes to provide a new update on the situation. He said in the meantime he is being briefed by intelligence. Russian authorities at first said a woman at an anti-plague research institute died from an unspecified form of the disease, then later said the woman died from pneumonia. Well, the White Sox play in Chicago this afternoon. They have a chance to make it to the ALCS. This would be their first playoff series victory at home in 120 years. Fans, of course, are very excited, and WGN's Eric Rung is at Wright Field.
7: Across Chicagoland, Sox fans unite.
8: 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We got two wins already, so, I'm hoping we can just close it out tomorrow.
7: At Bedford Park's Wintrust Sports Complex last night, Sox fans got ready for Game 3 with a costume contest and pep rally. Regardless of if you're inside the raid or not, Sox fans will undoubtedly find a TV to watch the game.
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3: And sports sponsored by Northwestern Football. The raid will be rocking and rolling this afternoon while the White Sox take on the Guardians in Game 3. Chance to move on in the ALCS. That's on the line. Up 2-0 in the best of five series. GM Chris Getz is hoping the fans provide his team with a real home field advantage.
10: This fan base has been so supportive, throughout the year. I've said it many a times. Our player group. They really respond well to our fan base.
3: Sox once again will utilize an opener. It'll be Sean Newcomb today to get the ball first. Sox have a couple of chances at home to wrap up this series and send them to the AL Championship Series for the first time in 21 years. Padres forced a Game 4 last night after a 4-3 win over the Brewers. Game 4 will be tonight. The Dodgers are one win away from going back to the NLCS after beating the Braves 3-1 yesterday in Atlanta. That Game 4 coming up today as well. On a night that started as a welcome back to Patrick Kane and ended with the young guys contributing to a 4-2 win over the Blues at the UC, Kane got a standing ovation before the game started as he returned home as for the Blackhawk for the first time in almost 4 years. Sam Brinzell and Anton Frondell scoring a couple of minutes apart in the second period, and the Hawks hold on for the win. They're now on the road taking on the Islanders tomorrow, 6 o'clock pregame on WGN. A work day for the Bears in Lake Forest. They're getting set to take on the Packers at Lambeau. Fire FC beat Vancouver last night 3-1 in a makeup game, and the Bulls start their preseason with a game tonight at home against Phoenix. New Ryan Field's debut season is underway. Go to newryanfield.com and get tickets to the country's best new stadium. I'm Andy Mazur, WGN Sports.
2: The forecast from the Four Seasons Heating, Air Conditioning, Plumbing, Sewer, and Electric Weather Center. A sunny day once again today. A high in the mid to upper 70s. Clear overnight, a low in the 50s. Partly sunny for tomorrow and a high around 69. We have 62 now at O'Hare. 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Everything in the red on Wall Street at this hour. The Dow is down nearly 1%, down 505 points. NASDAQ down 0.6% to 27,408. And the S&P also down about 0.5% to 7773. 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
13: Good morning to you. Wendy Snyder in for Bob Surratt. 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And let's say hello to Jen Sabella, co-founder and director of strategy at Black Club Chicago. Hey, Jen. Good morning.
14: Hi. Hi, Wendy. How are you?
13: I'm good. I'm already stressing about the Chicago Marathon because I have to work Sunday morning and I don't know how I'm going to get to this building. But tell us about some marathon action. There's some seniors lacing up for their final Chicago race.
14: Yes, I actually live in Beverly, and every morning if you're out early, and I'm talking early, it's like still dark out, you'll see five older gentlemen running in the street, and they have been running together for decades. These men, they range in age from 80 to 71, and they have run 170 marathons combined. And this year will be their last Chicago marathon. They all said, you know, we can't put in the 26 miles anymore given their age, but they're doing it for charity, and they will continue to do their daily runs through Beverly, just maybe 3 or 4 miles, not 26.
13: Oh my God, what athletes these gentlemen are.
14: I know, every time I'm like, you know, complaining, oh, my knee hurts, I see these guys and I'm like, get it together, Sabella. Yeah, so they've been doing this since the late 70s they met each other through 1977 and 1991. They used to run all around the city and they would stop in various churches to just admire the architecture. Yeah, they've become like notorious and everyone pulls over and chats with them on their runs in the neighborhood. It's a really sweet story. Check it out at blackclubchicago.org.
13: All right, and Chicago named best big city in the United States for the 10th straight year. I just want to mention, Jen, that earlier this morning, I mentioned just so many of the reasons why Chicago is awesome. We have four seasons, a beautiful skyline, and there was another one that I can't remember. But so we are the best big city.
14: We are. I agree. Obviously, we're both biased, but We also have this lake, and the lake is amazing. And I feel like when people come from the coast and they see our lake, they're blown away. They think of us as being landlocked because we don't have an ocean. But it is essentially like, it looks like an ocean when you're looking into Lake Michigan. So we really got it all. Our tourism is way

0: The city actually held a press conference yesterday to celebrate this honor, being the best city, named the best city again. We've welcomed 56.8 million visitors in 2025 and a record $21 billion in visitor spending. Tourism jobs are up. The Obama Center is a huge boon to the South Side. So things are looking good in Chicago. We love to see it. And the White Sox, like, come on, we got it all.
1: I can't stand it. I'm so excited. All right, and finally, the Eisenhower Expressway has some mid-century modern decoration over it once again.
0: Yeah, so back in the day, we used to have these really cute neon signs that would advertise the train stations in the city, and the Racine Blue Line had this really cute rapid transit sign that was torn down in the 80s along with a lot of other neons, just because they became too expensive to maintain. But when the city had to redo the Racine Blue Line station's Loomis Street entrance to make it more accessible, they decided to bring it back, and they have an LED version of the old neon sign. It is so cute. We have a story, and we have photos of the original and the new sign at blockofchicago.org. But it's just like something that brings you back to when people put a little bit more care into the signs that advertise different businesses. And I'm hoping that this is a trend and the CTA adds more of these signs because they're very cute.
1: Yeah, they are. I can't wait to see it. All right. Well, thank you for checking in. Extremely local news. Jen Sabella, Director of Strategy and co-founder of Black Club Chicago. I heard your block party went well, so that's good.
0: It was a blast, and can't wait till next year. Hope to see you guys out there then.
1: All right, perfect. And all these stories can be found at blockclubchicago.org. Let's take a look at our beautiful forecast for a White Sox win this afternoon. Fingers are crossed, Dave Schwann.
2: They sure are, and the weather is cooperating beautifully. Sunny today, a high in the mid to upper 70s. Mostly clear overnight, a low in the 50s. Partly sunny for tomorrow, a bit cooler, a high around 69. We could see temperatures around 80 or so by Saturday. And we're watching a storm system that's turning into a hurricane, actually, in the Gulf of Mexico. That may bring us some rain over the weekend on Sunday, affecting the marathon. Keeping close watch on that. We have 62 at O'Hare.
3: If travels through the Merrillville area take you through northbound I-65, use Broadway to the west because everything is shut down northbound I-65 from 73rd to 61st Avenue. I've been keeping tabs on this crash via our news helicopter, and it looks like the medical helicopter just about to leave the scene. This is a very serious crash involving a semi, other vehicles. They did get the semi driver out, being transported right now. But again, northbound I-65 closed until further notice, 73rd to 61st Avenue. If you're on I-65, exit at 109th Avenue. If you're stuck in that delay, the only other exit you have is US 30. So again, Broadway to the west, continue to use that medical helicopter now leaving the scene of that crash. Downtown Chicago, do expect delays throughout the morning and early this afternoon. It's a fall bridge lift day, and especially with the White Sox at home this afternoon, expect heavy traffic around Wright Field, the Dan Ryan. So just a friendly reminder, CTA Red and Green Line trains, along with the Metro Rock Island Line, they all have stations at 35th Street. From the Republic Bank of Chicago Traffic Desk, I'm Amanda Cernecki.
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4: It's Wendy in for Bob, and time to turn to the legal briefs, or what do I call it, legal boxer briefs, with attorney Karen Conti. Good morning, Karen.
5: Good morning, Wendy.
4: All right, let's jump right into this, because there's a lot of stuff going on. A 7-year-old girl was stabbed to death. It was unprovoked. It was random. And the suspect had been arrested before. Why was she out?
5: Well, she had a long history of domestic violence, attacking a CTA bus driver, and she was sentenced to probation for that. And then she had a violation of her probation, and a warrant was issued. But the problem here in Cook County is that we have over 70,000 outstanding warrants that the sheriff's office just can't get to. And the problem is exacerbated because a lot of the people involved are people who may be without a home, or they may be transient, living from place to place, so they can't be found and brought back into custody. So I don't know exactly what happened here, but my guess is it's probably due to that.
4: All right. Well, the suspect, Siobhan Gayden, her mother actually did a good thing and apologized to the family of that poor 7-year-old, said she thought the system had failed her daughter. Is there anything a family member can do if their adult loved one has untreated mental health issues?
5: Yes, you can, but it's very, very difficult. And this is a problem with our system I see over and over. Because if you have a person who's going to be of harm to themselves or to others, yes, you can actually take action, fill out a petition, get them taken in on an emergency basis. But the law is so in favor of people's individual rights and autonomy and civil liberties that there are some very strict rules about how long that person can be held unless there's a psychiatrist who can testify to say, hey, this person is going to harm himself or others. And so I see this all the time. I get calls, Wendy, all the time where people say, my child is, my 30-year-old child is off his medicine for bipolar, and he's doing these things, and there's really nothing you can do unless it gets to a crisis point.
4: That's sad. We all need better mental health care.
5: Agreed.
4: Yeah. I don't know how we do it.
5: And one final thing to say, I feel like I always have to say it, is that most people, the vast majority of people who have mental health challenges are not violent, right? So,
4: yeah.
5: So when you see this, you hate to have people think that because you have a mental health illness, you're going to necessarily be violent. That's just not the case.
4: That is such a key point to say, Karen. Thank you for jumping in with that, because that's so true. In other news, I don't know how I feel about the death penalty, but I am certainly upset about this botched execution. Please talk about this a little bit.
5: Well, yeah, we saw it play out. The woman, she was the first person to, they attempted to execute in about 200 years in Tennessee. She was 18 when the crime was committed. It was a horrible crime, yes, by the way. And she wound her way through the system, and now she was going to be executed. They injected her with a pentobarbital, which is the way they do it in Tennessee. They tried one dose, they tried the second dose, and she wouldn't die. So they rushed her to the hospital, and she's in critical condition. Apparently, she just gained consciousness yesterday. But, you know, the law didn't allow them to give a third dose. The law is very specific on how you do these executions. So, yeah, now the question is, are they going to try it again? Is there some double jeopardy? I've heard lawyers argue that. I've heard lawyers argue that she may not be competent to be executed because you have to be aware of what's going on in order to participate in your own execution. So this just brings to a head some of the grotesque things that happen in executions in this country.
4: I know, and that's why I have mixed emotions on it. I certainly am not apologizing for the crime she committed when she was 18, but there has to be a better way. What is the best way that, how do you do lethal injection and be successful with it, and why are some of them botched?
5: Well, a lot of them are botched because, first of all, a doctor can't do it. A nurse can't do it because of the Hippocratic Oath, do no harm. They are not allowed to participate. So you've got people who are prison wardens and prison guards who don't know how to inject people. And you've got people who are incarcerated who have vein issues because of drug use or because they're nervous or cold in the chamber. And so these things get clogged, and it's a serious problem. It happens all over the country. Frankly, the easiest way and the most painless way to execute somebody is probably the guillotine. But who wants to see that? Nobody wants to see it. Also, the firing squad is, as they say, is painless. And five states do have the firing squad. In fact, I think Trump just announced, President Trump announced that some guy who killed 13 people at an army base in Texas is going to be executed by firing squad, by the military.
4: Karen Conti, of course, represented death row inmate John Wayne Gacy, and his execution was botched as well.
5: Yeah, same thing. And most people said, who cares? You know, he deserved what he got. But it took them almost an hour to kill him. And we had a different system in Illinois back when we had the death penalty. There were three drugs. One kind of knocked you out. One paralyzed your muscles. And the final one was the poison. And they just couldn't get it through his system. So it took quite a while before he was actually pronounced dead.
4: That is so barbaric and crazy, you know.
5: It seems like, right, you're right. If they're going to execute somebody, like, let's figure out a way to do it that's painless. You know, even that's, we can't torture people. That's against our Constitution. Just kill them and do it the right way, whatever that is.
4: Yeah, whatever it is. That's the best question ever. And maybe we'll talk about that next time, Karen. You're not on this weekend, correct?
5: I just got preempted by the Bears, and after planning a nice show, but we'll be back on, I think, in November.
4: All right, cool. Let us know. Thank you, Karen. Always great to talk to you.
5: Take care, Wendy.
4: Attorney Karen Conti, she does such a great job. I just love listening to her. News coming up at the top of the hour from the Northwestern Medicine Newsroom.
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17: 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And News Nation is the only network bringing you the Senate debate live. Democrat Abdul El Sayed and Republican Mike Rogers face off on the stage, followed by a special edition of Cuomo, then On Balance with Leland Vitter,

0: with John Williams a little bit ago, and somebody said, Wendy, a briefcase, does anyone actually carry a briefcase anymore? I have a brief, I mean, I guess it's more like a computer bag, but John Williams has a Target bag, and I need to change that. So until I'm back tomorrow morning, I'm going to be waiting in a long line at Trader Joe's because they just released their new Halloween tote bag, and I think it would look great in John Williams' hand. That will be something. He needs to retire that Target bag. All right, my final words for today before leaving this fabulous radio station. Go Sox!
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3: Sunny and 58 degrees at O'Hare, just about 10 o'clock. Good morning. I'm Lauren Lapka. The news is sponsored by Wind Creek Casino and Hotel. Chicago is buzzing with a big game at the Rate this afternoon, but if you're hoping for a last-minute ticket, you're going to want to be careful. Stocks are lower so far this morning. Taking a look at the roads, I-65 North is still closed between US 30 and 61st. Traffic is solid from 109th, seeing a 30-minute delay there, but this may take a while to get picked up, so definitely seek an alternative route. DuSable Lakeshore Drive is currently closed for bridge lifts. Those will continue to move west until every bridge is done. Metro Union Pacific Northwest Line trains are halted near Des Plaines because of a car on the tracks. There is an accident in Hazelcrest on 175th at Governor's Highway and a crash in Des Plaines on Minor at Perry. The Chicago White Sox are now one of the hottest tickets in town. The team's just one game away from clinching the ALCS, and if you'd like to attend the game, WGN's Angelica Sanchez offers tips on how you could do it safely.
4: Game 3 tickets are being sold for thousands of dollars on the secondary market. At last check, the cheapest ticket online I saw was inching closer and closer to $400. Experts say when it comes to last-minute tickets, fans need to follow their instincts and go to trusted and verified sources if a deal seems too good to be true. They are discouraging any ticket purchases made through social media sources or advertising sites like Craigslist. They say in the digital world, an obvious ticket scam right now is any kind of physical tickets being sold to fans.
3: And Andy will have more on the game in sports. The woman accused of killing a young girl in Chatham is expected in court for a detention hearing today. Police say 48-year-old Siobhan Gayden attacked 7-year-old Edamar Hernandez while she was walking with her older sister on Saturday. They say Gayden approached Hernandez and stabbed her multiple times in the back with a sharp object. Gayden is facing first-degree murder charges. A relative says Gayden has mental health issues and a history of domestic violence. According to new Chicago Police Department data, the city is on pace to see even fewer homicides this year than last year. WGN's Sylvia Snowden reports.
5: There have been 321 homicides this year through the end of September. There were 31 homicides last month, 14 fewer than September of 2025. Violent crime on the CTA is down 32%, and property crimes are down 26%. Carjackings have also declined by 26%, with overall robberies down by 21%.
3: COPPA released new details in the shooting involving an off-duty Chicago police officer in Little Village. He was driving near 24th and Rockwell early Sunday when he encountered a group of people. Police initially said the officer was punched in the face by a man, but COPPA does not have that detail in its report. The officer shot that man, then drove down the street and got out of his car to fire more shots. COPPA is also saying that the officer was firing two guns at the same time. The man who was shot by the officer did not face any charges. Cornell University has hired a former U.S. deputy attorney to lead an independent review over its handling of sexual assault allegations against some members of a fraternity on campus. News Nation's Brooke Schaefer is in Ithaca and has the story.
6: Sally Yates, the former acting attorney general, is going to lead this independent review that will, of course, include these allegations from 2024 of gang rape at the Chi Phi fraternity house. This review will look at student support, disciplinary hearings in the past, and even how campus police work with outside law enforcement. The attorney for one of the men accused in this civil lawsuit told us that they welcome this independent review.
3: That attorney maintains the sexual relations between his client and Jane Doe were consensual. This new investigation will go beyond the 2024 allegations and examine Cornell's overall approach to preventing and responding to sexual misconduct.

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1: A chance for the White Sox to clinch a playoff series at home today as they take a 2-0 lead in the series into Game 3 against the Guardians at the Rate. The all-hands-on-deck approach to pitching this series is working for the White Sox. The group of relievers has limited Cleveland to a 115 batting average, only 7 hits in the first 2 games. Sox go with another opener today, giving the ball to Sean Newcomb. Sox looking to get the ALCS for the first time in 21 years. Also today, the Rays can advance to the ALCS with a victory over the Yankees today, leading that series 2-0. The Dodgers will win away from the NLCS again. They'll face the Braves in Atlanta up 2-1. Milwaukee facing San Diego tonight with a chance to move on to the NLCS. The Brewers lead that series 2-1. Bears hit the practice field today. They get started on prep for the Packers this Sunday at Lambeau. Bears won 2 out of the 3 meetings last season, including that big comeback win in the playoffs in January. Blackhawks will be on the road. They'll take on the Islanders tomorrow night. The Hawks coming in off their first win of the season. 6 o'clock pregame tomorrow night here on WGN. And the Bulls face the Suns tonight in their first exhibition game. I'm Andy Mazur, WGN Sports.
2: Well, we're looking for temperatures to be running over 10 degrees above normal as we head throughout our afternoon. Mostly sunny skies, a high temperature of 77. Could even see some communities to our south even creep into the 80s. Now, we do have a weak cold front that is going to sweep through today. Not likely to bring us rain, going to stay dry, but it is going to pull those temperatures down as we head into our Thursday. We'll start our Thursday out around 54 degrees, a partly cloudy day shaping up for us, and a high temperature on Thursday of 69. From the WGN Weather Center, I'm meteorologist Justin Hobbs.
0: It's currently 62 degrees at O'Hare and Midway, 63 by the lake.
3: Stocks are pulling back from record highs as the usual suspects, rising treasury yields and oil prices, are back in the picture today in a big way. A friend of mine just texted me a picture. He's wearing his flak helmet in front of his computer today. He's a day trader. It's looking even worse right now. The Dow down 572 points. The S&P 500 off 52. The NASDAQ down 221. Right after the open this morning, the 10-year Treasury yield hit a 24-year high. Now, right now, the 10-year yield has come in a little bit, actually. Quite a lot. It's still up 3 basis points, though, at 5.30%. As for oil prices, new data indicates Iran is escalating attacks again on tankers in the Strait of Hormuz. Crude is up a bit less than 0.5% to just below $90 a barrel. The Economic Club of Chicago has nabbed an A-list speaker for later this month. J.P. Morgan CEO Jamie Dimon will speak to the club on October 14th. Club members likely to hear the usual from Mr. Dimon about interest rates, markets, and more. But the big question is whether Dimon will tip his hand toward a run for elective office. We'll see. I'm Steve Ruxton on 720 WGN.
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4: All right, thank you, gang. Well, let's get ready for today's packed show and get your home ready for the changing seasons. Trust the experts at Permaseal. I'm going to start taking pictures of the leaves that fall on my lawn. We have a maple tree, and there's a different kind of tree next to our house from the neighbor's yard, and I love the kaleidoscope of colors that we get. And if you just set them out like on a white sheet of paper and take pictures of them, the rainbow that they are can be really lovely. So then you take a picture of that and you have it in your phone and then you never look at it again. But it's something to do. So on the show today, we've got some speedy jokes coming your way. I need to tell you about how efficiently a government can work and how efficiently ours doesn't. Where do they do it well? Where do we not? There's a reason I'm bringing it up, and we'll get to that in a couple of minutes. The story of a shooting in Chicago that we should pay attention to. I'm glad Wendy talked a little bit more about that Krista Pike story on the Mincing Rascals podcast. We are going to ask if the inability of Tennessee to execute that woman is reason enough to not have executions, to not have capital punishment. What she did was terrible. She should spend the rest of her life in jail. Maybe we shouldn't execute people because we're just not that good at it. That's something the Rascals will talk about. Bob Bertog's going to join us on the show, and he'll help you with your landscaping questions. And David Hochberg has unkind things to say to somebody

0: The rising interest rates and what your mortgage will cost. All of that coming up on WGN.
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0: 12 on WGN Radio. This listener said, after having heard that on Wendy's show today, I was walking down the street with a Target bag. Great store, great bags. And they were shooting some sort of promotional videos. I didn't know. They just were standing there. And they says, "Hey, sir, can we ask you a couple questions?" I said, "Yeah." And then they gave me a gift card. This listener says, "Hey, John Williams, Stan from East Dundee here. Unbeknownst to you, that was not a Target commercial that you fell into, but a new progressive commercial about not turning into your parents and using a Target bag as a briefcase." I said, "Oh my God, that's so true." Pete, do we have some Dr. Ricks in the Y drive? I mean, that could be a thing. I was like, "Well, I don't need to know. Why spend money on a briefcase when this grocery bag from Mariano's or Target will do?" And this from Dave Carr, who listens to us in Canada and is a U.S. citizen who moved there some time ago, but he's still a U.S. citizen. And he wrote to me and said, "I honestly don't know what all the fuss is about mail-in voting." Incidentally, he spelled it M-A-L-E, and I thought, oh, here comes a speed joke. But it's not. He said, "I've done this in every election for the last several years. It is the only way I can vote, living so far away from Cook County, but I take it very seriously." I guess he's a Chicagoan displaced up in Canada. He writes, "Anybody concerned about someone living so far away voting in Illinois? The only votes I cast are federal for my senator and for my House of Representative. Believe, because I do not live in Illinois, I do not believe that my other votes should influence any aspect of the lives of the people who

0: do live their daily existence in the land of Lincoln. And I think that's very thoughtful, too. That's smart. So if you're, you know, voting from Canada, you really don't maybe have a dog in the hunt about the city council or even the mayor. But you do, maybe as an American living in Canada, care about U.S. policy, and that would be somebody in the House of Representatives or the Senate. So interesting note, and thank you for that. I don't know what you did last night, but I watched Obsession again. Have you guys watched Obsession yet?
1: I have not.
0: On a scale of 1 to 10, and it is Halloween season, how creepy spooky is that movie, Lapka Go?
2: 5.
0: Oh.
2: But I'm hard to scare.
0: Evidently. It's not like monster scary, but it's creepy scary. And you know the story. It's a guy who is infatuated with a girl. What are they? Young 20s. And he then goes into a gift shop to give her something, find a gift for her. And there's this little toy, a wish stick. And when you wish something and break it, the wish might come true. It's just a little gift thing. Of course, that doesn't happen. Well, in his case, it does. And his wish was that she would become infatuated with him, that she would love him like he loves her. And she does, to the point that her obsession becomes uncontrollable and she becomes monstrously obsessed with him. And bad, weird, creepy things happen. Lapka, you weren't freaked out by that? Like,
2: no, it's definitely creepy, but I'm not like shaking in my boots watching it.
0: That one morning where he gets up to go to work and she's taped the door shut, I'm like, okay, dude, you need to get a new apartment. You need to, you know, it's one of those movies too where you say, don't hide in the garage with the chainsaws. Run away from the haunt, the house where the monster is, you know. The people in the movies always make bad decisions and he keeps coming home to her. But I, and maybe the reason that the movie is compelling, too, other than that premise, is that the woman that plays the actress is so good at that. I don't know if we're going to see a lot of her. I don't know if she's, you know, a broad-spectrum actress or just somebody who is able to do that well. But, oh, my gosh, the time she screams or gets angry, you're like, ho. That was my reaction. So that's Obsession. Oh, Pete said, yeah, so she's coming. She's in the new X-Men movie, so she is a coming star. And, well, she should be, just based on that. She's dynamite in it, and it is creepy to watch. What's a 9 or a 10 for you, Lauren Lapka? Like, what is your definition of scary movie?
2: I would say...
0: And this is not like scary movie. It's what I described.
2: So you're not saying a horror movie, you're saying thriller? I'm confused.
0: Yeah, well, just give me whatever you got. Well, it's Halloween. What's the scary movie you want to watch?
2: The last movie that kind of, I remember sitting in the theater and I started laughing because I was like, that was scary, was the latest version of It. Not the second rendition, but It 1, but yeah. The latest version.
0: Oh, okay. I remember it originally, I think. But I sure didn't see the latest iteration of the first version. That's pretty good, huh?
2: Yeah, I highly recommend.
0: Yeah. It's 10:17 now. I want to catch you up on the story at the Shedd Aquarium. They did get back to us. We got back to them. They got back to us. We got back to them. Where that conversation is in a minute.
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6: 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I'm Blake Berman, host of The Hill on News Nation. President Trump unveiling a $6.6 billion plan to boost American shipbuilding with a new submarine parts facility near Baltimore. That facility designed to build parts for Virginia-class nuclear-powered attack submarines. and is expected to create 3,100 direct jobs. The Navy wants two of these attack submarines built each year, but shipbuilders have struggled to keep that pace. The U.S. receiving two submarines last year, more than 3 years behind schedule, according to government auditors. The new facility is expected to begin operations in 2030. The administration says the investment will help preserve America's edge underwater as China expands its reach at sea. I'm Blake Berman, and this is the News Nation Political Minute.
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19: Randy. Yes, Tom. Tom. We spoke earlier.
0: You know, the thing is that's an insurance commercial.
20: Yeah.
0: But that's really a public service announcement. Attention, media conglomerates. That's our experience.
20: Yeah.
0: That's how it is for us. That's on you, Netflix, and the NFL, and Xfinity, and the platforms, the networks, and the teams. It's too expensive, and it's too hard for us to watch your silly games.
20: Yeah, the leagues allow it, so let's start where it is, where it should start.
0: Yeah. You would just prefer they be on one of the three networks or
20: network.
0: Four or five networks?
20: Jeez.
0: Yeah, right. And not make as much money.
20: How much more money can they make?
0: They need more.
20: Holy man.
0: More money is more. Less money is less.
20: If the product got a lot better, that'd be great. But
0: well, that's the thing.
20: Yeah.
0: That's the problem. The NFL is a good product. Your teams are competitive. A team that was bad last year can be good this year. People, our national pastime is baseball, but our national passion is football, and they can get away with it.
20: It was just as good when they were paying Pete Rozelle $3 million as it is when they're paying Roger Goodell $70 million a year.
0: I won't argue with you because I don't know what

0: comparison is, yeah. but it doesn't seem to me like the NFL has fallen off.
1: No.
0: Put it this way. In the middle of summer, the Tribune devotes as much coverage to yeah. the NFL as it does MLB.
1: Training camp.
0: You know, that book, The Game, by Peter King that I talked a little bit about yesterday, mm-hmm. he told the story about the woman from Chicago who drove to the World Trade Center site after the bombings. That was just a little aside. But in that book, he talks all about football. And he said that one of the commissioners introduced the NFL wheel. And it's a circular calendar. At the top, it's December, and it goes all the way around, comes back up to January. Or say January to
1: yep.
0: December.
1: Yep.
0: But then in each of the little minute hands is an NFL thing yep. that America can focus on. So you've got a big, you know, quarter of the hour is the season. Then you've got a week in there for the draft week.
1: Well, yeah.
0: And then when
1: the
0: they look at
1: the combine before that.
0: And when they look at that, they go, okay, we need to slot something in there that will capture the public's attention and keep us on the front page. And the previous commissioner said, we don't want to overstay our welcome. People will get tired of us. But who is the commissioner you mentioned?
1: Well, Roger Goodell now. But Pete Rozelle was you know, back when the Bears were.
0: I think it was Goodell then who said, no, we need to fill up that wheel.
1: Yeah, Paul Tagliabue was before him.
0: Every minute hand should be filled. It might have been Tagliabue that wasn't as prescient as this guy is. But anyway, it's true. It's working for them that way. It's 10:25. The story of some beluga whales that passed away at the Shedd Aquarium caught the city's attention a week ago. And then this week we interviewed Bob Kustra, who is a former lieutenant governor, but is curiously interested in the care of these whales. And his op-ed in the Tribune this week said that aquariums like the Shedd should not house beluga whales. It's unjust. It's unkind to these animals. We've gone back and forth with them and invited them on. They did say this in a response to us yesterday. Shedd has not acquired a beluga whale from the wild in more than 30 years. In those three decades since, our focus has been on scientific breeding program that has been successful in helping us welcome multiple generations of healthy calves into our care, arrivals that we have been able to celebrate and share with the city of Chicago. In recent years, we have also provided for aid for several wild belugas in need, some of which were able to be immediately returned to the wild and others that were independently deemed non-releasable. And they underlined those two points, that the belugas at Shedd, some of them were able to be returned to the wild, they were helped, and others were deemed independently non-releasable. But the paragraph before is the one that I also think we need to pay attention to. It says here, in the three decades since, our focus has been on a scientific breeding program that has been successful in helping us welcome multiple generations of healthy calves into our care. So the belugas are birthing new baby whales at Shedd, and they are living their lives there, if I read this correctly. I think that's the problem that some people still have. I think that was Custer's point. I wrote back to them and invited them again to come on and further discuss this with us, but it's a small point, but I don't think it's one that we have to ignore. So we'll see if they get back to us. Anyway, thank you, Johnny Ford, the Vice President of Communications over there, for at least continuing the conversation that way. It's 10:27. News and speedy jokes coming up.
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11: Sunny and 65 degrees at O'Hare at 10:30. Good morning. 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Some flock cameras are being removed in Kane County. 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I-65 North still closed between US 30 and 61st. Traffic is solid from 109th. Again, this may take a while to get picked up, so definitely seek an alternative route for now. Bridge lifts downtown today. Right now, Columbus is up. A stalled semi on I-57 South is blocking the exit ramp to Wilmington Piatone Road, and outbound Eisenhower solid between Cicero and Austin because of an earlier stall. The Kane County Sheriff's Office will remove automated license plate reader cameras from a local subdivision in Geneva. The Mill Creek Advisory Board voted Monday to have the flock cameras be taken down. The Sheriff's Office says the cameras help with investigations, but community concerns must also be considered. This will be the first flock camera removal in Kane County. More than 55,000 runners are expected to hit the streets of Chicago for this year's marathon. That would make it the largest field in the race's 48-year history. Runners from around the world will take on the 26.2-mile course. The Bank of America Chicago Marathon is this Sunday, October 11th, at Grant Park. And today is the third anniversary of Israel being attacked by Hamas. The attack that launched from Gaza resulted in more than 1,200 deaths and several hundred kidnappings. Israel held a nationwide minute of silence this morning to mark when the attacks began. WGN Sports Time is 10:32.
1: Game 3 of the ALDS is this afternoon at Wrigley Field between the White Sox and the Guardians. Sox trying to close out the series to advance to the ALCS for the first time in 21 years. Manager Will Venable announcing Sean Newcomb would begin the game as an opener. With the White Sox win, they'd clinch a playoff series at home for the first time in 120 years. Elsewhere today in the playoffs, the Rays could join the Sox in the ALCS if both teams win. The Rays taking on the Yankees today. Dodgers are going to win away from the NLCS, taking on the Braves in Atlanta up 2-1. Milwaukee once again facing San Diego tonight with a chance to move on. The Brewers are up 2-1. Bears hit the practice field today. They'll get started on prep for the Packers this Sunday at Lambeau Field. We'll get the first look at the injury report coming up later this afternoon. The Vikings have signed wide receiver Odell Beckham Jr. to their practice squad today. The Hawks will hit the road. They'll face the Islanders tomorrow night. The Hawks coming in off their first win of the season. 6 o'clock pregame tomorrow here on WGN. And the Bulls begin the preseason tonight, taking on the Suns at the United Center. I'm Andy Mazur, WGN Sports.
11: The forecast from the North Shore Adult Diapers Weather Center. Another sunny day, not as breezy and even warmer than yesterday. High of 77.

0: first pitch forecast for Game 3 of the ALDS at Wrigley Field will be 76. Tonight, mostly clear and quieter, low of 54. Tomorrow, a few clouds during the morning, and that will give way to mostly sunny skies. Cooler, high of 69. Friday, sunny to start with a few clouds moving in during the afternoon and evening, high of 70. It's currently 65 at O'Hare, 67 at Midway, 64 by the lake. Taking a look at the markets, the Dow is down 521 points at 50,999. NASDAQ is down 170 points at 27,428. S&P 500 is down 40 points at 7778. 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
3: It really doesn't have to be so doom and gloom.
4: Oh, well, that's good to hear.
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5: Here's John with today's news click.
4: I always laugh when I hear that last line. Okay, let me blow your mind. That's from our nutritionist friend, Don Jackson Blattner. And I can almost assure you that whatever followed that was something like, you should eat beans. That's her mantra. But we love her. She makes you feel good about the food you eat. The news click question yesterday was, all these new White Sox fans are a great thing. It's how you build your base. Welcome all, you could have said. Or you could have said, well, it's nice, but I understand why you don't fully embrace the new fans. Why the diehards would be a little reluctant to throw out the welcome mat. Or you could have said, all these new White Sox fans are frauds! Frauds! And 8% of you said that if you're just now rooting for the White Sox, you're a fraud! That was 8%. 31% said, nice, but I understand why you're not fully embraced by the diehard White Sox fans. And all these new White Sox fans are a great thing. It's how you build the base. Welcome all. 61% of you said that. We didn't ask you to identify yourself as a, you know, Cub fan, Sox fan, or none of the above.
6: Right.
4: But isn't the right answer A?
6: Well, it could be B as well.
4: Nice, but you understand why you're not fully embraced.
6: There's always going to be a faction of every fan base that just calls you a bandwagon because you weren't there from the beginning.
0: Here's where I'm going to actually argue against why it should be A. And it's because this is just one of those teams. It doesn't matter if it was a White Sox team, a Cubs team, freaking Cardinals team, I don't care. They're just a fun group. They're having so much fun. It's hard not to get behind them, you know, even if they're, you know, considered a rival if you're a Cubs fan or something like
4: that. So you're
0: like
4: suggesting
0: that
4: this isn't a love of the White Sox per se, but just of a bunch of guys who are doing it right.
0: Of the story of, of this team specifically. Does that make sense?
4: I think you're working hard, though, to sort of push back on what's coming your way, and it's good. Like, sure enough, that's the case, but that's how you build your base. I mean, you...
0: We'll see who sticks around, I guess.
4: Absolutely. Well, one way to stick around is be good next year and don't trade away some of your best players, which the Sox... How much momentum did the Sox generate in 2006? I'll bet that the Cubs outdrew them in 2007. Well, I know they did. The Cubs outdrew them the year after the White Sox won the World Series. You know what I mean? I mean, I think the Sox place in our city will always be the second team that tries harder. The team with the chip on its shoulder. The team that doesn't get the love, but I don't care. We're just going to go out there and play baseball for our baseball fans because we're a baseball team.
0: Yeah, we're the stepbrother.
4: And that could be a vibe. That could be a thing. But it could. But we're only talking about putting 35,000 people or 40,000 people in the ballpark. I mean, you don't have to sell out every game, but wouldn't the White Sox as an organization or as a fan base benefit if more people showed up? And so back to the news click. All these new White Sox fans are a great thing. It's how you build your base. Welcome one, welcome all. 61. 31% said, I understand why you're not fully embraced by the diehards. So which way did you vote on the news click then, Ms. Lapka?
0: Again, I'd go more A. I mean, if this were, you know, just the average team, you know, it would be, you didn't suffer with us, so you're not as welcome, but this is just one of those teams, they're just...

0: This is like one of those years that a documentary will be made about. Because
1: For the same reason one was made 2 years ago. And I think you're making a fair point about the fact that those of you who really are White Sox fans are standing next to people who just aren't the same as you. They haven't gone through it. They don't feel the same. So we're all like, hey, shiny object, this is a fun show. And you're like, no, this is my team. And those, I think that's an interesting point, Laura. Lauren, those are two different headspaces. And people like me, I'm in that second group. I'm not a crazy White Sox fan. I'm not a crazy Cubs fan. But I think this is Brendan and I made a point to watch game two. And we'll certainly be there for game three, on TV. John Hansen said in a post yesterday, this idea that Cubs fans should cheer for the White Sox, which is different than what we're talking about. This idea that Cubs fans should cheer for the White Sox seems disingenuous and forced. If you want to, by all means, cheer for them. But this push to unite behind one baseball team kind of seems silly. And my guess is White Sox fans don't want performative Cub fans hopping on. Well, and now that's leaning into what Ms. Lapka is talking about here. I think that's an interesting point. Oh, and one other thing about sports appreciation. There's a nice piece in the Daily Northwestern by a Josie Belfer, who you and I don't know, but this is a journalism student at Northwestern, who wrote in an op-ed piece, I went to my first ever football game when I was a freshman in high school. It was also the day my childhood guinea pig, Larry, died. The student yet goes to the football game rather than crying in her room, although she did for a while, hoping that it would cheer her up. And she realized that nothing at a football game was interesting to her. She called it noisy, and she didn't like the lights or the crowd or the game itself. She goes to Northwestern, and she says, I have never been a sports team fan. I probably can't name five players on any team on earth. I have no interest in sports, and I'm an anti-sports person. So then she goes to the first home game at the new stadium, and then she writes, there's something about attending a college football game that compares to the magic I'd imagine feeling in high school. It feels good to be part of a personal collective, almost like I'm attending a concert or a show from a musician that I am a top listener of. If I could control the funds that went to our new stadium, I might direct them to another place. But I get it that isn't really how the funding works. So for now, I'll just be thankful that I can experience the thrill of team spirit with my friends in such a friendly place. So go Cats. And then the coach of the team, having read this, wrote her and said, for the record, I really liked your article. It was candid, and your personal perspective. I'm glad you experienced the thrill of team spirit and did it with friends and community. When done right, this is what makes college football so special. Ignore the social media trolls, and she does get trolled for her saying she's anti-sports, and enjoy your fall quarter. I hope you decide to learn the fight song, and we look forward to having you at more games in the future. Go Cats. What a perfect response from David Braun, and what a nice exchange in the public space.
2: He gets it.
1: She does, too. Let's do speed jokes. Our jokes are sponsored by Team Hochberg. Here's a joke from Bradley Boddicker in Winthrop, Minnesota, author of The Ballad of a Broken Bird, a novel about my life. Shell and Aurora, Terry Lansing sent a joke. Terry and Lansing did. Frank Toka did from Kewaunee. Gary Lenz did in Chicago. Jonathan Manji from Wisconsin, where, quote, I'm getting my Packers jersey ready for Sunday at Lambeau while my wife is getting her running shoes ready for the Chicago Marathon. Father Ron in Peru sent us a joke. Dave Jacquet in Naperburg sent us a joke. Terry in Lansing, I think we mentioned that, didn't we, Terry? Gary Hoyne in St. Charles. Carol L. Egenis, who is a coder specialist, sent us a joke as well. We start with this announcement today. If you have bills to pay, please return it. He looks silly without it. If my body was a car, I would trade it for a newer model, Andy. Every time I cough or sneeze, my radiator leaks and my exhaust backfires. I have a friend with a Japanese mother and a Cherokee father.
2: And his name is?
1: Nissan Pathfinder. What do you call a dinosaur that uses cheap toilet paper?
2: A Megasaurus.
1: I have another announcement so as to eliminate negativity from our lives. Mondays will now be known as Taco Tuesday Eve. Thank you for your attention to this matter. Me, my favorite part of fall is when it gets cooler and all the mosquitoes die and go back to hell. Wow, that was harsh. I was up in my attic the other day and found an 80-year-old painting. I said, Grandpa, get out. Welcome. Explaining to a child that we are mortal and that death is inevitable is probably, for me, the hardest part of being a party clown. And finally, Andy, if they get much older, I do believe the Rolling Stones will gather moss.

0: What's the average age of the Rolling Stones?
1: Probably 80.
0: I was going to say, it's got to be north of 80. Because isn't Keith or Mick 82?
1: Yeah, I think Mick's 82.
0: We hope you're enjoying these nice days and the blue skies and the cool, perfect temperatures. Actually, speaking of the marathon, if you are running in the Chicago Marathon this weekend, I'd love to hear from you. Your observations, your preparedness, your excitement, your worry that it's going to be in the 70s, and that's not why they have marathons in the fall. You want cooler weather than that. But for the first time today, I did see what you do see this week, and that is really fit people just running, just getting ready. You know, they come into the city early. Today's Wednesday. Yeah. We'll see this more Thursday, Friday. But they come from all over the world and all over the country. They look terrific. They've got $300 shoes on. I'm not mocking them at all. It's just such an interesting community. And they're just happily jogging around our town, just kind of staying loose, getting ready.
1: Well, I do respect them, and it is a tough thing to get ready for. The thing that I have been noticing around town more than the runners are the blue police horses that will be ready to block off all the streets.
0: Yeah. Because it's 26 miles of Chicago. So on, what is it, Sunday, Pete, you guys are running? Sunday, like, what do you kick off? At 7 a.m., the elite runners go off right away?
1: Nice.
0: And so Sunday morning, whatever you're doing in our city, be prepared to find it difficult to go east and west because the route goes long north and long south. The one time I ran it, and this is not a humble brag because I was miserable the whole way, but I just remember, and I don't know if the route is the very same, but getting past Sox Park and still going south and thinking, oh, please, when do we turn around? It's 10:46. I alluded to a story in the news that makes me think about how efficiently a government can run. And I want to tell you about that after this.
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0: 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If you're elderly and you need to start making decisions about care, or maybe suddenly you have to make decisions about care,

0: 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Hey, John Williams, all transsexuals, oh, that's good, I think, are welcome on the bandwagon. Hey, John, I've been a White Sox fan since 2018-19. I was a loyal Cub fan, but the Ricketts turned me away. They have made it way too expensive now. I feel it has become an elitist team. That's the Cubs, I suppose. They have forgotten how the fans built that franchise. The Sox, on the other hand, much more affordable. Family Sundays, better events like Elvis Night, bring your dog to the park. Most recently, Pope Hat Night. I've been following them more religiously, no pun intended.
1: Better food too, just have to say.
0: That's the chatter around town too. Best stadium food in Chicago is on the south side. I have enjoyed the entire season, and I agree with Lauren Lapka. They are fun to watch. I know I haven't been with them throughout the years, but I did suffer through the 100 lost seasons. Go, go White Sox. John, we are baseball fans. Yes, Cubs fans, but why can't we support the other Chicago team? John, I'm a longtime White Sox fan, but I am really happy that other people are now appreciating them. John, if the Sox move to a new location, their attendance will skyrocket. Most people don't want to go to the rate. I think that's true. Doesn't matter, John, how good the Sox do. ESPN still will never recognize that Chicago has two teams. Yeah, they got slighted or jilted in a video that the network put out.
1: Yeah, they totally forgot we won a championship.
0: Didn't come up. John, I think the fan base would grow more if the media were to embrace the Sox. After the White Sox won the World Series, Chicago media was crickets. Not rickets, crickets. I just did that all by myself. How about that? John, if they are such fans, why don't White Sox fans go to the games? That would be real support.
1: Oh, gosh, I'm so sick of this argument.
0: Yeah, I don't want to have that conversation anymore. I do want to mention this. So, city replaces homemade Ukrainian village benches with ADA-compliant seating. I mentioned this story a little while ago, and that was that in the Ukrainian village, there's some young people in their 20s trying to make their community better, and they don't have bus benches at all of the CTA stops around there. There are 11,000 bus stops in Chicago, and the city does not have either the funds or the inclination to put benches or covered spaces at all of them for two reasons. One is it's expensive, there's a lot, and also people tend to house themselves in there, and so to deter loitering, they don't always maintain benches where you might think they do. I've mentioned this before. When I come to work each day or the days I go down Wilson, I see a bus bench that's been turned into a filthy living space for a homeless person. It's striking and tragic, and it's not a bus stop now. It's a shelter for a person living on Wilson. So I get that. But these people in the Ukrainian village said, we're going to put up some benches. They built them with some wood. They went to the store. It cost

0: some $50. They nailed them together, painted them, Ukrainian flag colors, and there they sit. The city took them down because they're not ADA compliant. I don't know how ADA compliant a bench has to be. And by the way, you know what's not ADA compliant? No bench. So here's a bench. They put up a couple, the city took them down and replaced them with the city's CTA bus benches, which probably cost $9,000, but okay, that's the way cities work. The group says that this is the best possible outcome. We got two benches where we didn't have them from the city. The group say they plan to continue the mission by building and installing more benches throughout the Ukrainian village in Humboldt Park. We would hope the city will either leave them in place or they'll replace them with their benches. It's such a stupid game of hopscotch then. I'll put a bench in so that you then have to put your bench in and you throw my bench away. That's how this city works sometimes. Department of Transportation said it would continue to work with ward offices to add benches where feasible and make the bus stops more comfortable and accessible to riders. Well, one way to do it is let the folks in the neighborhood put up a bench, but okay, I'm done making that point. But it does remind me of a book that I'll be talking more about when we do our book talk, our book club show, and I'll just interview the author soon, Annie Lowry, who wrote The Time Tax, How Government Wastes Our Time and How to Fix It. As frustrated as you get with bureaucracy or the high taxes you pay, you know what you pay a real tax on is your time. The amount of time you take to fill in your taxes, or you sit on the phone trying to get the insurance company to figure out your thing, or if you have an issue with Social Security. Remember during the pandemic, the days you wasted trying to get somebody on the phone. And none of that is cured today. And so she writes a whole book about how inefficient our government is. And then she points to examples of that will just make you crazy reading about how bad it is. But she also points to the country on earth that is the best at this. And it is, Estonia. It's in the Baltic. What Estonia has today is the most efficient and elegant system of citizen-facing services on the planet. It's small, it's cash-strapped, and yet at Estonia, which is super digital, they offer all public services, save for one, on a secure digital portal. You can vote online, you can pay your parking tickets, you can do your taxes. They say to do your taxes in Estonia takes the amount of time it takes to pop a bag of microwave popcorn. You can pay parking tickets, taxes, and fees. 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One place, your government ID, you type in your password, and anything on earth you want to do, you can do in Estonia. Not so much here. More about that later. It's 10:57, news from the Northwestern Medicine Newsrooms.
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2: Sunny and 65 degrees at O'Hare at 11 o'clock. Good morning. I'm Lauren Lapka. 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A young boy is fighting for his life after being shot on the far south side. A rough day for the market so far. Taking a look at the roads, I-65 North still closed between US 30 and 61st. Traffic is solid from 113th. Use US 231 and State Road 53 instead. A stalled semi on I-57 South is blocking the exit ramp to Wilmington Piatone Road. Bridge lifts today downtown. They're already past Michigan Avenue and will continue to head west. And in Grant Park, Belbo is closed between Columbus and DuSable Lakeshore Drive for Chicago Marathon setup. The White Sox play in Chicago this afternoon with a chance to make it to the ALCS. It would be their first playoff series victory at home in 120 years. Fans are fired up. WGN's Eric Rung is at Wright Field.
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4: I'm feeling good. We got two wins already, so I'm hoping we can just close it out tomorrow.
3: At Bedford Park's Wintrust Sports Complex last night, Sox fans got ready for Game 3 with a costume contest and pep rally. Regardless of if you're inside the raid or not, Sox fans will undoubtedly find a TV to watch the game.
5: I'm really excited to watch them beat the Guardians and sweep them.
2: And Andy will have more on the game in sports. Evanston police are warning residents about a masked man who approached two women in separate incidents. The first happened near Custer and Brummel just after midnight on Monday. A woman said a masked man on a bike approached her and grabbed her backside before she ran away. She described him as a black man wearing a black hooded sweatshirt, black jeans, and black ski mask. Later that night, another woman said a man exposed himself near Sherman Avenue and South Boulevard. Neither of the women were hurt. Investigators have not said if the cases are connected. A four-year-old boy is in the hospital in critical condition after he was shot on Chicago's far south side. WGN's Winnie Dorch is at Comer Children's Hospital.
6: Officers responded to a home in the 2200 block of East 99th Street around 4 p.m. They found the boy with a gunshot wound. Police have not given details as to what happened leading up to the shooting. However, in response to the incident, community activists will be handing out free gun locks later this morning near the scene. They are urging gun owners to properly secure their firearms inside their homes. Now, police also recovering a gun on scene. No mention of arrests or suspects at this time.
2: The World Health Organization wants answers from Russia on the unexplained death of the Research Anti-Plague Institute person of Siberia. A 28-year-old researcher at the facility reportedly died from the pneumonic plague, and now there's reports of a second death. WHO's director general said in a statement that the agency asked Russian authorities to clarify what caused the severe case of pneumonia. The campaign trail takes President Trump back to Texas today. News Nation Washington correspondent Tom Dempsey reports that it's his third visit to the Lone Star State in less than a month.
7: The attention will be on Texas, which has one of the most closely watched Senate races in the whole country. President Trump won Texas by 14 percentage points back in 2024, but Decision Desk HQ's latest projections show a Democrat, James Tallarico, narrowly favored over Republican Ken Paxton, giving him a 56% chance of winning. Lots of outside money continues to pour into this race, and we know Paxton will be at this rally.
2: Republicans are pouring money into this race, spending a record $326 million compared to $116 million from Democrats. WGN Sports Time is 11:04.
8: A chance for the White Sox to clinch a playoff series at home today as they take a 2-0 lead into Game 3.

0: against the Guardians at the rate. The all-hands-on-deck approach to pitching this series is working for the White Sox. The group of relievers has limited Cleveland to a 115 batting average so far. Sox go with another opener today, giving the ball to Sean Newcomb. They're looking to get to the ALCS for the first time in 21 years. Elsewhere in the playoffs today, the Rays face the Yankees, leading that series 2-0. Dodgers trying to advance as they face the Braves in Atlanta, up 2-1. Milwaukee also with a chance to move on tonight in San Diego. The Brewers up 2-1 on the Padres. Bears hit the practice field today. They get started on prep for the Packers Sunday at Lambeau. The Vikings signed wide receiver Odell Beckham Jr. to their practice squad today. The Blackhawks hit the road. They'll face the Islanders tomorrow night, 6 p.m. pregame on WGN. It's the Bulls and the Suns tonight in the exhibition opener at the United Center. I'm Andy Mazur, WGN Sports.
1: Well, it's sure going to be a warm afternoon here for us across Chicagoland as temperatures are going to be running nearly 10 degrees above normal. We'll go for 77 degrees here near the city. Even could see some communities to our south creep into the 80s. We'll look for mostly sunny skies. Now, a cold front is going to move through today. It's a very weak cold front, not looking for rain with it, but it will switch our winds to the northwest through the later part of the day. That's going to impact temperatures as we head to our Thursday. Overnight, we'll dip down to around the mid-50s. A partly cloudy day shaping up for Thursday and a high temperature of 69 degrees. From the WGN Weather Center, I'm meteorologist Justin Hobbs.
2: It's currently 65 degrees at O'Hare, 67 at Midway, 66 by the lake.
3: A look at your money on WGN. Although we've seen some weaker than expected economic data lately, like that lackluster jobs report last Friday, new numbers today show consumers are still plenty worried about inflation. Numbers coming from the New York Fed, their survey of consumer expectations. This new report showed the one-year inflation outlook jumped to 3.9%. That's the highest level since May of 2023. Now, the Fed is still expected to hold steady on interest rates at its next meeting, which is not very far down the road. It's coming up later this month, but these new numbers certainly don't help that picture. The twin anchors of rising treasury yields and higher oil prices have stock traders and investors in a definite funk today, although we have come off the lows of the day. The Dow now down 392 and had been down well over 500. The S&P 500 off 29. The NASDAQ down 138 points. Very rough day for the precious metals, platinum and palladium, are leading the slide down, both off between 3.5% and 4.25%. Gold is down over 1%, silver off over 2%. I'm Steve Ruxton on 720 WGN.
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4: A lot more text still coming in, Lauren, about the White Sox. Hey, John, look at MLB.com today. The Sox in Cleveland are not even mentioned. It's all about New York and Los Angeles.
2: Yeah, I'm not surprised.
4: John, as a Cubs fan, I'm very happy for my Sox friends. It's been a rough few years. They should enjoy the ride and be proud. 815 said, it's going to be a beautiful day for Ms. Lapka to lose her voice.
2: That's highly likely. I guess we'll find out tomorrow.
4: This listener says, John, exclamation point. And I'm like, uh-oh. I'm not wasting money to watch the Sox simply because they have good food at the ballpark. I'm there for baseball and beer. I'm not going there to eat your gourmet flan or quiche. Get real. Chicago has one true baseball team that's always been a superstation team as well as America's team. Go Cubs.
2: We beat you in a World Series, just saying.
4: I also got news for you. The Cubs are one of the most hated teams in baseball, too. They're not the Yankees, but I think the Q score, granted, there's the superstation created a fan base for the Cubs, but I do seem to recall, and I don't know if this is pre or post Ricketts, that the Cubs are widely disliked as well. They're much loved and they're much disliked. I don't know if there's a sort of likability ranking out there, but
2: sure.
4: I mean, don't think I'm making that up.
2: L.A. is definitely most hated right now. But
4: are
2: that's,
4: they?
2: Yeah, I mean,
4: just because they're so rich,
2: they're
4: and they
2: so
4: got all
2: rich.
4: Their players.
2: Yeah,
4: well,
2: keep winning.
4: It's the richness and the maybe winning that bothers people, and mm-hmm. then sometimes it's the personality of the players. So, or the owners or the managers. The Yankees checked all of those boxes
2: yep.
4: for years.
2: Yeah, oh, I still hate them, but
4: the Dodgers maybe a little more so of late. But who doesn't like?

0: Shohei Ohtani. I mean,
1: right.
0: I don't have any problem. Mookie Betts, don't we all like Mookie Betts? So you could go on like that. I don't think the Cubs have any people on the team that you would dislike. Right? Hold on, let me think. Wait, I can't name all the players on the Cubs. But but the ownership has weirdly become an issue. The riches of the team, because even when they weren't good, people still showed up, created a bad vibe. Anyway, John, as a Cubs fan, I'm very happy for my Sox fans, friends. They have suffered a lot, and I have to say this team has really turned around, and they should all be proud.
1: See, that's my thought process always. Even, you know, when the Cubs were still in it, when I left the station, I said, you know, go Cubbies to my friends in here that are Cubs fans, you know, wish them luck.
0: Hey,
1: I'm happy when my friends are happy.
0: Amen to that. Hey, John, finally, I'm heading to the Ashinala Supper Club. And yes, I'm a Cubs fan, but I'm also rooting for the Sox. Interesting juxtaposition of observations there. A Sox fan going to Ashinala. That's allowed. It's 11:10. This is WGN.
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0: 11:13 WGN, the beat writer for the White Sox at MLB.com wrote, sounds like a big name will be throwing out the first pitch for tomorrow's game. No hints given, so have at it.
1: I think Obama.
0: Yeah, it's not going to be the Pope. And
1: that
0: I
1: would
0: think
1: be
0: it's
1: crazy.
0: Frank Thomas or AJ or one of these guys would be fun, but that wouldn't be unprecedented. If they really are teasing that somebody special is going to come out, it would have to be Barack Obama. And heck, his library, his foundation, his center is, you know, just a couple miles away over there. So it would be two birds with one stone.
1: Mm-hmm. I mean, I know he's going to be campaigning with some of those Michigan candidates, but I don't know when that is. So yeah, it's highly possible he's in town.
0: I think he's got enough frequent flyer miles that he can pretty much be anywhere he wants to be whenever he wants to be. And if you were a White Sox fan, which the former president is, how much fun would it be to go throw out the first pitch at a playoff game? And, you know, I would go to that well twice, but I wouldn't miss the opportunity to do it once if I'm the White Sox. Like, maybe they don't go all the way. So if you can get Barack Obama out there, get Barack Obama out there now rather than waiting for, you know, the first home game of the World Series or even the ALCS. Just, I can't think of anybody else it would be. Yeah. If you're doing this and it's not Barack Obama, then it's going to be disappointing. You know, you always want to under-promise and over-perform, so it better be Barack Obama. We will see. We will see. You know, the New York Times, you were kind of rolling your eyes at the lack of coverage that the White Sox get, but the New York Times does have this story from yesterday. Magic Mike, beyond the caricature, Mike Vassell has impacted the White Sox and vice versa. He is a fascinating figure, they write. He is a pitcher recovering from Tommy John surgery who has somehow been at the center of everything, wearing a wizard head in the dugout, casting makeshift spells, drawing the ire of opponents, shouting hilarious sound bites in the midst of unruly celebrations. They, at the end of the article, note, Vassell lives with second baseman Chase Meidroth in Chicago's Fulton Market neighborhood. Meidroth and Vassell are a classic odd couple, one more introverted and the other extremely extroverted. Vassell is listed at 6'5", 225 pounds. Meidroth is 5'9". At times, Meidroth has walked down the street and Vassell has cried out, "Is that Chase Meidroth, second baseman for the White Sox?" Funny story, funny couple. And about the White Sox, this listener says, "John, they're magical, passionate, and as a young team with so many rookies, they're really just playing the game they love. And with Mike Vassell's infectious vibes, they are fun to watch." But 815 said, "Lauren, what Cubs fans are tired of is when people say Cub fans don't really know baseball and they are just there to drink and party." I 100% agree with that. That is so true. Folks that go to Cubs games love the Cubs baseball games. And yes, it's the best party in town. Mm-hmm. What do you want, a library?
1: Yeah.
0: There's nothing wrong with drinking some beers and having fun at a baseball game.
1: Yeah, and that's every baseball team. You're going to have people like that.
0: Pretty much. And pretty much all baseball fans really love baseball. You know, like people that go to Cleveland Indian games or, for that matter, it's not Cleveland Indians anymore, is it? What's the
1: club? Guardians.
0: The Guardians. you know, the knock is the Cardinal fans, and we don't even need to start on them. They think they're so smart and so appreciative, la-di-da. But pretty much everybody in every ballpark loves their team. Judy, or is it Trudy? Trudy wanted to say something. You're on WGN. Hi, Trudy, you're on the air.
7: Well, thank you so much. You know what? When I think of everybody wearing black for the Sox, does anybody remember the game that they threw in 1919? They were called the Black Sox because they cheated.
0: No, I hadn't heard about this. Now, wait a minute. What's this?
7: I'm serious. In 1919, there
0: were
7: players on the Black Sox that cheated and they lost the game on purpose. And so Black Sox is a horrible thing to be portraying our Sox team of today. As I said, this was a real scandal back in the day. Mm. Check it out. The scandal was, I think it was 1919.
0: I've never
7: heard
0: about
7: this. I'm not quite that old, but I was there.
0: Well, did any of the players have nicknames?
1: Something about shoes, maybe?
7: I don't know. There was somebody named Shoeless Joe Jackson, but I'm not even sure what sport he was connected with. No, but this was a huge scandal. They absolutely threw the game.
0: I appreciate
7: it. Check it out.
0: I'll Google that now. Thank you, Trudy.
7: Oh, yes. Good luck. Love you guys.
0: Bye.
1: And that's why Shoeless Joe's ghost was stuck at Field of Dreams, because he cheated.
0: You know,

0: I think that history has decided that the players were not as guilty as they were made out to be at the time.
1: Mm-hmm.
0: We are more sympathetic to the plight of the players. And the villain in that story was the owner of the team and the teams, and not so much the players.
1: Right.
0: No, I'll leave it at that.
1: I mean, she does. She has a point, but it is kind of hard when black and white are your only colors. So well, it's either all whites or all black.
0: We're not doing fuchsia, okay? So just forget about it. who's next? Producer Pete. Does Joe want to join us too? Okay. 312-981-7200. I didn't plan on spending a lot of time on this, but it's what we're talking about. 773 texted in and said, hey, why no love for Milwaukee? Girl Brewers. Go Brewers. It's because you're in Milwaukee. No, you have no love for the Brewers here. Joe, you wanted to say something. You're on WGN Radio. Hi.
2: Hey, good morning, John. How you doing?
0: Good. What's up?
2: I was just wondering, if the Sox do go all the way and they do win everything, are they going to go to the Vatican or to the White House?
0: That's pretty good. If I had to pick one, it's a lot less controversial these days going to Rome than to Washington, D.C. I'll bet, that's fun. Would they all fly out there? You know Leo would have them. If he's having, mid-level aldermen, he'll have the White Sox if they win the World Series. Thanks for the call. John, I'm a White Sox fan, and I agree with John Hansen. No one should be forced to back a team that is not their own. On the other hand, no one should tear them down either. It happened in 2005 when the Sox won the World Series. The Cubs fans were negative, and vice versa when the Cubs won in 2016. We all need to stop the negativity. There's enough division in the world. I don't know if it was the team or just where I was personally, but when the White Sox won the World Series, I did not watch all the games. And it wasn't out of spite. It was just I wasn't that interested. It was evidence to me that I'm not a big baseball fan, and I wasn't a big White Sox fan. I think I've morphed a little more in each regard these days. So there we are. When do they play again, Lauren? When's that next game of theirs going to be? Has that been announced? Has that been published?
1: Today?
0: Are they playing today? The White Sox?
1: Yes, at 3.
0: Okay. Is that going to be on TV?
1: Yeah, HBO Max, TNT, TBS.
0: Which is another conversation. It's 11:22.
3: 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Antenna TV would like you to fill in the blank.
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9: 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Crazy! Crazy!
3: 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Anyway.
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10: Building up America's arsenal, starting at the shipyard. I'm Blake Berman, host of The Hill on News Nation. President Trump unveiling a $6.6 billion plan to boost American shipbuilding with a new submarine parts facility near Baltimore. That facility designed to build parts for Virginia-class nuclear-powered attack submarines and is expected to create 3,100 direct jobs. The Navy wants 2 of these attack submarines built each year, but shipbuilders have struggled to keep that pace. The U.S. receiving 2 submarines last year, more than 3 years behind schedule, according to government auditors. The new facility is expected to begin operations in 2030. The administration says the investment will help preserve America's edge underwater as China expands its reach at sea. I'm Blake Berman, and this is the News Nation Political Minute.
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0: 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You know, that idea that Barack Obama will throw out the first pitch is tantalizing. And I said a moment ago, you want to underpromise and overperform and not the other way around, which Pete reminds us is sort of what happened at the DNC in 2024. Here in Chicago, remember Kamala Harris and Tim Walz were in town, and the big online speculation was that Beyonce would make a surprise appearance on the final night of the 2024 DNC to perform Freedom, which served as the official campaign anthem for Harris and Walz. And so on the last day of the DNC in Chicago, Beyonce did not show up. Leon Panetta did, however, and he can't even sing. Imagine showing up for a Beyonce concert, and it's Leon Panetta. Robert wants to say something. You're on WGN. Robert, make it quick, and we'll put you on the radio. How are you, Robert?
6: Yes, I just wanted to respond to the previous caller. Are we visiting the sins of the fathers on the sons? In America, you have what's called second chances. And the Black Sox, that's their uniform. It's black. It's black and white. And besides, we take things that were, derogatory at one time and embrace them and change the meaning. You have women out here that use the B word, which was a derogatory slur.
0: Yeah.
6: And as far as me being African American, we can't even go to the N word because we say it to each other all the time.
0: Yes. And
6: the time. So, she needs to pray and get Jesus in her life and understand that she is no perfect person. She is a sinner like every other Sox fan and everybody else out here.
0: All right. Well, thank you for the phone call. Yeah, so bad is good. Black can be white. And some people get to use some words and other people don't. Thank you for the phone call. Robert, news from the Northwestern Medicine Newsrooms. Coming up.
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1: Mostly sunny and 69 degrees at O'Hare at 11:30. Good morning. I'm Lauren Lapka. One of the people charged with pushing a man off a CTA train is in court today. 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I-65 North has partially reopened. It's now just two right lanes blocked at 73rd. Traffic is solid from 93rd. A stalled semi on I-57 South is blocking the exit ramp to Wilmington Piotone Road. In Grant Park, Belbo is closed between Columbus and DuSable Lakeshore Drive for Chicago Marathon setup. And don't forget about bridge lifts downtown today. An 18-year-old charged in the death of a man who was pushed from a CTA Red Line train is expected back in court today. Prosecutors say Christian McBounds and three others attacked Kyle Bickham on a train near 69th last month. Bickham was forced through an emergency exit and landed on the third rail before he was hit by an oncoming train. McBounds is charged with first-degree murder. A 19-year-old and a 15-year-old have also been charged. Voter registration wraps up this week in Illinois. Grace period registration opens today for the upcoming general election. Online voter registration ends on October 18th, and the deadline for an application to vote by mail is October 29th. November 3rd is Election Day. France is bracing for another day of student protests. They began as a demonstration in support of striking teachers at a suburban high school near Paris and has now become a national crisis with hundreds of schools forced to close and around 6,000 people taken into custody. They're mostly minors with no previous criminal records. WGN Sports ALDS Game 3, Sox and Guardians at the Rate this afternoon, first pitch at 3. Also ALDS Game 3 between the Rays and Yankees. Two Game 4s in the NLDS, Dodgers and Braves and Brewers and Padres. Bulls host the Suns in preseason tonight, tip at 7, and Blackhawks back on the ice tomorrow in New York to take on the Islanders. Puck drop at 6:30 here on 720. The forecast from the North Shore Adult Diapers Weather Center. Another sunny day, not as breezy and warmer than yesterday. High of 77. First pitch for the game will be around 76 degrees. Tonight, mostly clear and quieter. Low of 54. Tomorrow, a few clouds during the morning give way to mostly sunny skies. Cooler, high of 69 than Friday. A sunny start, high of 70. It's currently 69 at O'Hare, 68 at Midway, 67 by the lake. Looking at the markets, the Dow is down 333 points at 51,187. NASDAQ is down 128 points at 27,471. S&P 500 is down 23 points at 77.94. 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
1: 11:34 on WGN Radio. Thanks again to the woman that called in and told us that the Black Sox was a scandal that happened in baseball involving the White Sox, and she doesn't think they should be wearing black uniforms because it just reminds people of the scandal. Now, I've not heard anything about this, but this listener here says, hey, John, there's a John Sayles movie called Eight Men Out. I'm shocked that as a Chicagoan, you don't know anything about the Black Sox scandal. Study up. It's a great movie, and it's an interesting story.
2: It is a great movie. John Cusack, and who's the actor that just passed away? Ray, he was in Godfather.
3: Liotta.
2: Ray Liotta, yeah. That was a great movie. Mm. And good luck today, Lauren. I know you're on pins and needles.
3: Thank you.
1: What time's the first pitch?
3: Stop it, John.
1: Shouldn't you be in line somewhere or on a bus?
3: Oh, I'm going to be running after that 1:30 newscast.
2: It was funny, like 2 weeks ago, I'm like, hey, it's going to be a wild week. She's like, yeah, I'm really nervous. You know, it was like the last, six, seven games, Lauren, that I talked. And yeah, they squeaked it out and they're doing good. Good for you guys.
1: Was it game one or game two? The last three outs were like on the warning track.
2: Oh, forget
1: it was
2: about.
1: Just like, oh my gosh.
2: It's drama. I'm glad I'm not a baseball fan. I'd be in cardiac arrest after those games. Those are great games.
1: You were at the Blackhawks game, though, last night.
2: I was at the Blackhawks game. Saw 88 come home. Very nice.
1: Good Lord, did they roll out the red carpet for him? That was
2: damn
1: a production.
2: Well, they should, yeah.
1: No, I'm not saying they shouldn't. If anybody would get it right, it would be the Blackhawks.
2: Yeah, they always do something. Other than getting to the stadium, I might want to throw some extra police officers or attendants out there to get people. It took me an hour to get from the Damon off-ramp into the parking lot, which is a little mushuggy. So I need to work on that with all of the construction over there.
1: Do you like the way they've set up the rideshare building at United Center?
2: Yeah, listen, they've done a nice job. It's a complete mess over there with all the construction, obviously, right? When you're putting in all those buildings and you've got cranes and you've taken out parking lots, it was going to be a little messy. I left 2 hours ahead of time. I got down to Damon in an hour. And like I said, it took an hour from Damon to get into a parking lot. So that needs to be cleaned up a little bit, Blackhawk organization. And listen, it's going to be beautiful when it's done. I understand why they're doing it. They've got the money to do it. They're self-financing it.
1: And you're talking about the development all around the United
2: Center. Oh, my goodness, great. It's all over the place, yeah.
1: You know, as much attention as we give to a Bears stadium or whatever, we really don't talk much about what's going on over there on the west side.
2: Well, you've got the west side, right? You've got the owner, I don't even know his name, I'm not a soccer fan, who's building the soccer stadium with his own money. You've got Ishbia, who's going to be taking over the White Sox, talking about he just bought a strip mall over there across from the Amtrak facility on the south side of town there, where the new White Sox stadium is going to go. So there is investment going on. Just the Bears can't figure it out. And I'll tell you what, I went to the game Friday night at Ryan Stadium. What a great stadium that those Ryans! I'll tell you what, Northwestern, you're so lucky to have the Ryan family. They built, I think, a $870 some million stadium. What a stadium!
1: And didn't Ryan Sr. meet with the governor and one of the city councilmen?
2: Yes.
1: And Mayor Johnson was not in that meeting.
2: Good. Good. Clown. Get him out of the way.
1: No, don't do that.
2: No, I have to. He is. But,
1: no, he's not. But here's the thing.
2: Well, we can respectfully disagree on
1: he
2: that.
1: He did not need to be in the meeting is what I'm about to say, because I don't think a meeting with the governor and Ryan and the Bears is about keeping them downtown.
2: No,
1: I think it's about keeping them in the state.
2: It's going to go to Arlington Heights. Let's just call it what it is. After the election, something will be announced. You sent the A-team in there. You sent the adults. You sent
1: after the election.
2: Yeah, I think all of this is going to be done after the
1: election. What's that got to do with the election?
2: I think there's an election coming up and Pritzker's
1: there's an election coming up?
2: Yeah, in 20
1: Boy, the things
2: days.
1: I'm learning on the show today.
2: Yeah, so I think all of this gets done. You sent in the A-team. You kept the JV team at home. You kept the McCaskies at home. You kept who's the president that they brought in that hasn't gotten anything done in 2 years? The guy from Minnesota. You see, you don't even know his name because he's so insignificant.
1: The president from Minnesota?
2: For the Bears. The president.
1: Oh, Warren.
2: Warren. Keep him up in Lake Forest. Send Mr. Ryan down there and just stay the hell out of the way. And
1: David Hochberg is here. He's the vice president.
2: McCaskey should sell the Bears to the Ryans. We would all be much better off.
1: He is the vice president of lending for Team Hochberg, and he hosts a radio show, if you hadn't noticed, called Home Sweet Home Chicago.

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1: 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David, what is the yield on a 10-year Treasury note
0: right now? We broke out of the fives, John. We're solidly in the fives. I mean, we broke out of the fours. We're solidly in the fives. It's at 5.35 for the first time in 24 years. Been doing mortgages, John, for 26 years, so we haven't seen these yields. What does that mean? We're solidly in the sevens right now on a 30-year fixed loan. You got a better shot of hitting the eights than you do the fives right now, unfortunately, with the direction that things are going. So, yeah, that's great. We were up 143 basis points since the end of February when we started dropping bombs on Iran, and mortgage rates have hit a fresh 3-year high. Those are the facts, not political. Those are the facts.
1: Yeah.
0: So, yeah, here we are today. If you're going to buy a home or refinance, most likely it's going to start with a 7.
1: What does this do to home sales then?
0: It puts a crimp on the affordability, right? The A word, the affordability. Those that were looking to squeeze into a $400,000 loan with a rate in the sixes are now going to be looking in the mid to high threes.
1: What did you say? You've given us the calculation. Each quarter point or each point on a mortgage does what to your monthly?
0: Every point, right? So a 6% loan is going to cost you back of the napkin math $600 a month, right? Just rough. A 7% loan is going to cost you about $700 a month. So you're looking at $100. So on a $400,000 mortgage, it's an extra $400 a month, and that's not good. So what it's going to do is it's going to put a downward pressure on pricing. It's going to increase inventory. I had Jimmy Brown from the Sarah Leonard team in our suite last night. He came down for the game, and he said that inventory is starting to build, and that's what's going to happen. Inventory is going to start to build.
1: Inventory is going to build because people won't be
0: qualifying for mortgages, and it's going to put a greater burden on to it's going to be it is a buyer's market right now. I mean, we've switched from a seller's market to a buyer's market. So this is a good opportunity, buyers, if you're smart out there, and realtors, if you...
1: But how is it a buyer's market if I got to pay 7-plus percent?
0: Because you're going to have a downward pressure on prices.
1: Because the price has got to go down because they know that we won't be able to afford the mortgage.
0: Correct.
1: At 7%, so they got to lower the price.
0: Correct. Or give you a closing cost credit to buy the rate down and to cover some of the closing costs.
1: And if they want to do that, you're okay with that.
0: But
1: if you've got, but if you've got cash... You still say don't buy down the mortgage.
0: Do not buy down the rate.
1: And why do you say that again?
0: Because you're at 23-year highs. You're at 24-year highs right now, right? I mean, we're at 24-year high on the 10-year, and we're at 3-year high on the mortgage. I've been doing this for 26 years. I've been through these peaks and valleys.
1: But isn't that the reason to buy it down? It's historically high. So take some of the sting off of that and just throw some cash. And if you're financing the house for 30 years, why not have a lower mortgage?
0: I would much rather you go into a 2-1 or a 3-2-1 buy down and use that money to buy the rate down for the first 1, 2, or 3 years. And if and when rates drop, you could refinance. We'll cover all the closing costs.
1: Explain what a 3-2-1 is.
0: It's when you a 3-2-1 that's typically done through a builder, or you get a very handsome seller's concession. The first year would be, so if the rate's 7.25, right? The first year you'd be at 4.25. The second year you'd be at 4.625, then 5.625, then 6.625, and then the seventh. Then the fourth through 26th year, you'll be at 7.25.
1: Oh, really? So you step it up, but the first 3 years, you have a lower rate.
0: A lower rate. And you could use a seller.
1: Who offers that?
0: The seller concession, you could cover that. A seller concession, you could use it for a number of different things.
1: Okay, right? But that's somebody that really wants to sell the house to you then.
0: Well, or listen, they give you a $20,000 seller closing cost credit. The buyer, the borrowers, could use it any way they want. Right, I would give them many options if they came to me and said, hey, I got a $400,000 home. We got a $20,000 seller concession. I'm like, all right, here's what we're going to do. Here's plan one. Here's plan two. Here's plan three. These are the different ways that
1: so you could do whatever you want with the money, or you could apply it, like you said, to that step-up program. But then really, it's not a $400,000 house. It's a $380,000 house. Why don't they just list it at $380,000 instead of $400,000 and giving you $20,000?
0: Well, if you buy it for $400,000 and it appraises for $400,000, that's the deal, right? It's got to still appraise. It's better for the buyer, in my personal opinion, after 26 years of doing this and billions of dollars worth of mortgages, to use that $20,000 to either cover closing costs or use it for a buy-down fund and use that money. And if and when rates drop in the future, right? Again, I've seen four or five of these peaks and valleys. Every time we go, oh, my God, the world is ending. We're on the way to Armageddon. Right, something happens and the rates drop, and we just refinance everybody.
1: But David, it just doesn't seem like then they're not really selling the house for $400,000. If they say up front we'll give you $20,000 of the $400,000 you give us right back, then you're only out $380,000.
0: Well, you're still buying it for four.
1: You are
0: right. So the seller is out. The seller is going to net out $380,000 minus costs. Regard if you sell it for $400,000 and give a $20,000 closing cost credit. 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So if you sell at $380,000, you're still going to net out the same amount of money. You're making your house more attractive to a buyer, which is basically what you have to do right now. Okay, you need to put a lot of perfume on the pig in order to start moving these properties, because we're going to start seeing inventory back up, and you're going to have to make your property a lot more attractive than the same house down the street. Or you just sell it for $380,000. I'm a big fan of keeping it high, given a closing cost credit, but it's got to appraise out.
1: And so do you have clients all around Chicagoland?
0: Yes.
1: And how's business been lately?
0: It's fluid. Some people are still losing homes.
1: Losing homes? What do you mean?
0: Well, there's still multiple offers in some situations.
1: Oh, I wanted to buy that, but I didn't have the best bid.
0: Right. But it's shrinking. There are a lot of inspection challenges, because now as properties stay on the market longer, the home inspectors are going through with the finer tooth comb and they're finding things. And then the buyers are like, hey, we want these five or six things fixed. And they either do it or they don't. And, you know, we're seeing a lot of deals bust out because of inspection challenges.
1: Is it true that when the buyer does an inspection, or if you do a proactive inspection yourself so as to make the home more attractive, you as the seller do not want to know the results of that? It's because then you can claim ignorance if there is a problem down the road.
0: You're better off not doing your own home inspection prior to selling, because once you know something, you have to fix it. Okay, if the home, I would still put your home in working order and make it pretty and all that stuff. But if you do an inspection and you find something, you have to fix it. If the buyer comes in and does an inspection and finds some things, you have the option of fixing it or not. But if they don't catch it, you're out. And if you didn't know about it, you could say.
1: Yeah, but here's my question. So suppose we'll take a break after maybe I ask this question, you can answer it on the other side. But say the buyer inspector found a big crack in the basement wall.
0: Yeah.
1: And you didn't know about that, or you don't want to know about that. And then they tell you about that, like, hey, well, you got to fix this thing. And maybe they go away. They don't buy the house.
0: You now have to disclose it.
1: You know about that crack. So the next buyer that comes along, you have to tell them about
0: that? Sure. Yeah, you got to put it on your disclosure.
1: Yeah, but then I don't want them to tell me that. Is that an
0: option
1: too?
0: Late. It's
1: too late. But what if I tell them, don't tell me? Like, so you've got this inspection report. You can buy the house or not. But we don't want to know why you didn't buy it, because we don't want
0: to
1: know.
0: That's fine, too. If you don't know, and you could get a real estate attorney on here to cover that, because God knows I'm not an attorney and never want to be. But if you don't know about the crack, if they just say, hey, we did an inspection, we're not happy with the home, we're out.
1: Yeah, I want a thumb up or thumb down,
0: that's
1: but I don't want the fine details.
0: Yeah, if they say, okay, these are the eight things that we found. Or the home inspector found, you now know, because they gave you a list, or they gave your attorney a list, or they gave your realtor a list, and you know about it, then you have to disclose it. If you don't know why they bailed out on your property, then you don't have to disclose it if you don't know legally.
1: Do you have a question for David Hochberg? 312-981-7200. Back after this on WGN.
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3: I remember. Yeah. It's 11:50. If you are the technology person in your family, you know exactly what I'm about to talk about. Say your mom can't get into her email, or dad can't figure out the TV, or something's changed on their phone. I've been there with my own parents, and that's why I think this new business that I've heard about, they're not brand new, but they're new to us here, is called Senior Tech Support, is such a great idea. 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They fix it, and then they show them the problem and make sure they're confident going forward. They will literally come into the house and help. They also do Zoom or over the phone assistance, but wouldn't it be nice if a real person just came in, listened to what they're trying to do, help solve the problem, and show them how it works? It's like having their own IT guy. Hooray for that. You don't want a chatbot. You don't want a call center. You need a real live person, someone that you and they know and trust, that they can call when maybe you can't be there. 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Okay, David Hochberg. Says here, Kevin Hassert. Well, David Hochberg, please comment on this. Kevin Hassett argues higher mortgage rates benefit the economy by redirecting corporate borrowing toward infrastructure like data centers instead of residential lending.
4: Yeah, Kevin Hassett, the Baghdad Bob of the Trump administration, which is frightening that this guy is the economic advisor, because this makes absolutely no sense. You could give this to a first-year econ student at any college, and they'll tell you that corporate borrowing is also increasing with higher interest rates, which is going to put more pressure on corporate profits, which is going to put more pressure
3: on... But it's what he's saying, that since a lot of people are like, it's too expensive, I won't buy a house, that makes more funds available for data centers and things like that.
4: Okay, so you're a first-time home buyer, and you got knocked out because the rate went from 6.75 to 7.25, okay? So how is John's $20,000 to go buy a house going to impact you, that money?
3: Well,
4: is that money going to go to the data center?
3: In this scenario, I'm not buying a house. I'm not going to buy a house, right?
4: Right. So is that money that you're not using to buy a house, are you going to go invest it in a data center?
3: No, but...
4: Okay, that basically sums up this conversation.
3: But with more funds available in the marketplace, because I didn't take some out, it eases the pressure on interest rates for corporate borrowers.
4: No, it doesn't.
3: Well, I think that's what it says on this piece of paper.
4: Yeah, and you're believing what Kevin Hassett, the Baghdad Bob of the Trump administration, says. 95% of the stuff that comes out of that guy's mouth is just absolute garbage.
3: All right. Hey, David, I bought my house for $167,000 at 3.625%. I owe about $145,000 on it. Bought it for $167,0145.
4: Yeah.
3: The house could probably appraise for $250. I'd like to make some improvements, like a new bathroom, maybe a new roof.
4: Yeah.
3: Backyard porches. Would a HELOC be the best avenue for that?
4: Absolutely. So here, let's run the numbers here. 250, 80% of 250 is 200, right? Because you go to 80% of the value of your house.
3: Oh, really? Not what you originally paid or what you owe. Not the equity, but you appraise it?
4: Current market value.
3: Okay, keep going.
4: So if it's 250, 80% of 250 is 200.
3: Got it.
4: You back out 145, which is what this texter said that they owe. So this texter would qualify for $55,000. If they qualify with income and credit
3: score
4: with CCU, we'll make the introduction. It's a handoff. We make no money, and CCU will take care of you.
3: And then you take that.

0: $45,000.
1: Do whatever the hell you want with it.
0: And you can go build. That's not going to get you. That might get you a bathroom. It might not.
1: Yeah,
0: but
1: you go invest in a data center like Kevin Hassett.
0: Okay.
1: Too.
0: You need to let that go.
1: Can't.
0: So then, but then you got to start paying back that $45,000.
1: Sure.
0: What's the interest rate on that?
1: If your credit scores are greater than 731, it's prime minus a half. Prime's now at 7. So you're going to be paying at 6.5. And during the first 2 years, you'll be paying at prime minus 2, which is 5% interest only on the money that you take out. So you take out $55,000 HELOC, you only use 10. You only got you're only paying on the 10 G's you've got in play.
0: What's the foreclosure number like?
1: Oh my gosh. Foreclosure number, Johnny. 2023, we were averaging 29,700 a month. 24 dipped down to 26,800 a month. 25, it went up to 30,600 a month. 2026 year to date, we're averaging as a country 38,466 foreclosures a month.
0: Is that a lot?
1: It is a lot, and it's not a good trend from the previous years. So, and then here's another bad indicator. Total credit card delinquencies that are 90 plus days or greater,
0: mm-hmm,
1: past 4 years, 1.12 trillion in 23. We only had 100 only. We had 102 billion in delinquency, which was 9% of the total, John. 2024, 1.211 trillion.
0: No, just do the percent. So,
1: okay. So
0: in 23, 9% of credit card payments were
1: in
0: 90 days plus delinquent.
1: 24 went up to 10.3. 25, it went up to 11.2. Year to date so far in 2026, we're at 12.8% past 90 days delinquency. Couple that with the foreclosures going up 38,466 a month. And the interest rates going up, that's a recipe for not good things happening in the future.
0: So if it's any consolation, 1 in 8 Americans are 90 days plus delinquent on,
1: yes,
0: their credit card bill.
1: Scary.
0: And that's not good. Well, David talks about this and tries to help you with this sort of thing. And then he sometimes just goes on a tear.
1: Yeah.
0: He's a big Blackhawks fan as well.
1: Big Blackhawks fan. We talk recipes and child raising and interpersonal relationships. We're on after NU football, so I think around 3 o'clock this weekend.
0: Oh, okay. Yeah, we got the Wildcats here,
1: yeah,
0: too.
1: Yeah, Ball State.
0: We'll listen for you this Saturday.
1: Appreciate it, bud. Have
0: David Hochberg is the president, vice president of lending at Team Hochberg. You can click on 56David.com. News from the Northwestern Medicine Newsroom's coming up.
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2: 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Democrat Abdul El-Sayed and Republican Mike Rogers face off on the stage, followed

0: Tomorrow, exclusively on News Nation, America's eyes are on Michigan. And News Nation is the only network bringing you the Senate debate live. Democrat Abdul El Sayed and Republican Mike Rogers face off on the stage, followed by a special edition of Cuomo, then On Balance with Leland Vitter, live from Michigan. 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
3: Mostly sunny and 69 degrees at O'Hare at noon. Good afternoon. I'm Lauren Lapka. Cook County residents can now early vote at 6 locations. Stocks still lower heading into the afternoon.
4: 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Get in the zone. Heavy on the inbound. Eisenhower from Mannheim most of the way to Austin with some midday road work going on. It's an hour and 15 minutes now heading in from Mannheim. Outbound, just some minor delays into Austin. Outbound Kennedy to O'Hare, 28, 34 inbound. Eden's in good shape along with the Stevenson outbound, but inbound it's heavy from 1st Avenue. Dan Ryan looking good. Downers Grove, an accident. Ogden and Fairview. I-65, an accident. Northbound 73rd in the two right lanes. 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Mary Van de Velde, WGN Traffic Central.
3: Early voting has begun in suburban Cook County, including for governor and the successor to Senator Dick Durbin. WQGN's James Sears reports.
5: 6 locations are now open. The courthouses in Skokie, Rolling Meadows, Markham, Bridgeview, Maywood, as well as the Cook County Clerk's Office in downtown Chicago, 69 West Washington. Cook County voters can go to any location, regardless of where they live, 9 to 5 weekdays. They also have ballot drop boxes if you're voting by mail. On October 19th, early voting expands to dozens of sites throughout suburban Cook and all of Chicago's 50 wards.
3: Election day is less than 4 weeks away. Cook County State's Attorney Eileen O'Neill Burke says her legal team is ready to defend Cook County's assault weapons ban to the U.S. Supreme Court. The ban in place since 1993 prohibits the manufacture, possession, and sale of assault weapons like the AK-47 and AR-15. Burke today dismissed the self-defense argument and says common sense should prevail.
6: We don't have wild boar and polar bears and crocodiles or anything that you could point to is something that could be utilized. The only thing this weapon is being utilized is to kill as many people as possible.
3: She says since enforcing detention in jail time, the number of shootings plummeted and homicides decreased to a rate not seen since 1965. The White Sox could make history on the South Side today. A win in Game 3 would clinch the series and give the Sox their first home playoff series win in 120 years. For fans still trying to get inside the ballpark, tickets on the secondary market are selling for thousands of dollars. Pierre Droria is with the Better Business Bureau.
7: People are going to say, hey, I have tickets for sale. Or on social media, they're going to say, hey, I got $100 for a ticket. That's where people fall victim, is stuff that you can't verify.
3: The BBB recommends using trusted ticket sites and paying with a credit card, which can make it easier to dispute a fraudulent purchase. Israelis are marking the October 7th anniversary of the Hamas-led attack at the Nova Music Festival that killed 1,200 people and led to the taking of 251 hostages back in 2023. Associated Press reporter Sam Mendick has more.
8: There was this memorial at the Nova Music Festival this morning where at 6:29, we know that people there kind of hugged each other. That was the time, exact time of the first missile that hit 3 years ago. People were having organized memorials, also ad hoc, sometimes on the side of the road, at intersections, at bomb shelters where people had been killed. And this is happening across the country. It's a very somber day here.
3: This is the first year that all the hostages have been released. Retaliation from Israel has killed tens of thousands of Palestinians, destroyed much of Gaza, and drove most of its 2 million residents from their homes. WGN Sports Time is 12:04.
9: Game 3 of the ALDS is this afternoon at Wright Field between the Sox and Guardians. Sox trying to close out the series in advance of the ALCS for the first time since 2005. Manager Will Venable announcing Sean Newcomb will begin the game as the opener. And with a win, the White Sox will clinch a playoff series at home for the first time in 120 years. The Rays can move on with a win over the Yankees today. Dodgers also a win away from the NLCS. They'll face

0: the Braves in Atlanta. Milwaukee with facing San Diego tonight with a chance to move on as well. Brewers up 2-1. Bears on the practice field today. They get started on prep for the Packers this Sunday. We'll get the first look at the injury report coming up later this afternoon. The Vikings have signed wide receiver Odell Beckham Jr. to their practice squad. The Hawks are on the road. They'll take on the Islanders tomorrow night, 6 o'clock here on WGN. And the Bulls face the Suns tonight in the exhibition opener at the United Center. I'm Andy Mazur, WGN Sports.
1: Well, sure, it's going to be a warm afternoon for us here across Chicagoland. Mostly sunny skies and a high temperature of 77 degrees. Some communities could even creep into the 80s as we head throughout the afternoon. Now, a weak cold front is going to be moving through today, but it's not impacting our temperatures today, and it's not going to bring us rain. We are staying dry today, but it will impact our temperatures as we head into our Thursday. Going to pull those temperatures back closer to normal. We'll see overnight lows dip down into the mid-50s, and by Thursday afternoon, a partly cloudy sky and a high of 69 degrees. From the WGN Weather Center, I'm meteorologist Justin.
2: It's currently 69 at O'Hare and by the lake, 68 at Midway.
3: Your money on WGN. Traders and investors are taking little baby steps and buying the big dip in stocks today. Not coming in that much, though. The major averages still deeply in the red. Right now, the Dow down 317, the S&P 500 off 22. And the NASDAQ down 118 points. The 10-year Treasury yield up 5 basis points to 5.32%. Right after the open the day, the 10-year yield touched a 24-year high. In the housing sector, refinancing really taking it on the chin. The average interest rate for a 30-year fixed loan has popped to 7.49 from 7.30%. Now, the knock-on effect is that new applications for a mortgage to buy or refinance a home declined 2% last week and were 15% lower than the same week 1 year ago. Checking commodities, crude oil down about a half percent at $89 a barrel. Still a lot of selling in the grains at the Board of Trade. Wheat down 2.5%. Corn is off over 1%. Beans are giving back just shy of a half percent. It's your money. I'm Steve Ruxton for Steve Alexander on 720 WGN.
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4: The Noon Business Lunch, your noontime look at the financial world. What's trending in Chicago business? The midday numbers. This is the Noon Business Lunch.
5: 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We'll look at some of the numbers with Stephen Esposito. And we will also ask and answer this question. Why are highly trained immigrant professionals who are already authorized to work in this country still unemployed? The Noon Business Lunch rolls after this.
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9: On the Noon Business Lunch, we're joined again by Stephen Esposito, president of Yellowstone Wealth Management in Lake Forest. Stephen, welcome back to the show.
10: Thanks for having me, John. How are you?
9: Really good. S&P had quite a day yesterday, didn't it?
10: Yeah. The market goes back and forth every day, right? It's just volatile. There's a lot of uncertainty in the market. It's trying to get its balance right now as we go into the end of the year. And honestly, these are September, October are notorious for down markets, typically.
9: Right.
10: But I think we might get a Santa Claus rally. I'm hoping for one anyway.
9: Yeah. And, you know, we say the market, but really it's almost like there's two different markets. Like the Russell 2000 doesn't do so well because it doesn't have the advantage of some of the stocks that the S&P does. Is that right?
10: Yeah, that's true. It depends on what part of the in the last few months. But at some earlier this year, that was doing substantially better than the situation. But I think the fears of the economy and the market right now is bringing those stocks down. And people are navigating towards the bigger companies that won't be affected as much if there's an issue with the economy right now. But again, these are the months that are pretty volatile in general. But we'll see. We'll see going forward. We have good economic data. The economy is continuing to be strong. But rates are going up, and it's giving rates justification with the Fed to raise rates because the economy is strong. So there's a lot of moving parts right now, Dan, that I think is confusing investors, and that's why you're seeing volatility. But in that situation, I think the opportunity presents itself, though.
9: You're arguing for increased rates by
10: the
9: Fed?
10: No, I don't think they should have raised rates anyway. I don't think they should. The economy's stronger. It's doing well. A lot of it has to do with, obviously, the increase is the energy prices, but I don't think that's going to stay very long. So if that comes down, you could see a situation. The inflation rate was better than expected in August.
9: Yeah.
10: So that was interesting on there. So, again, all these cross currents are confusing. Plus, honestly, you've had a great year. So investors are more inclined to take some profits simply because they've had a great year going forward. And I think that's what you're seeing happening. Right? Just taking some money off the table. And I will tell you one thing that maybe some are starting to look at. First thing I've done in five years, we're looking at bonds now. We haven't owned a bond in our portfolios in over 5 years. And so we're looking at debt sector now, some opportunities in a 3 to 7 year range.
9: Why are you doing that, Stephen?
10: Well, we were in money market, since COVID because we felt that, yields were simply too low and prices were too high and the risk reward wasn't in our favor. So we've sat with those levels of our positions, normally bond portfolios and the balanced accounts was all in money market. Now that you're seeing yields over 5% on some of these midterm, the 3 to 7 year neighborhood, we're looking to deploy some capital there out of the money markets.
9: Yeah. So
10: that's interesting.
9: I was asking, what are you getting for that on those bonds?
10: Yeah, it's over 5. And I think that's a pretty good rate of return for what we're the risk we're going to take, which isn't very high. But again, many of these yields are at 10-year, 20-year highs right now. And I think while we're not deploying any capital yet, we haven't purchased a bond. If they go up a little bit more here, we'll start deploying capital slowly. For us, for our portfolios, in the 3 to 7 year range is what we're looking at. We want at least 5.25 is what I want.
9: And is that you hedging your bets on a down market? Is that anticipating some sort of correction then?
10: I think we've had one. If you look at some sectors, it may not be reflected necessarily in indices, but if you look at underneath the surface, so to speak, there has been some pullbacks. So that's where we're looking in that area. And even within the tech sector, there's been good and bad situations. So we're just taking our time. We're in no hurry, but you're going to get tax loss selling too. You got to remember that will be coming in here. I think a lot of it's being done now.

0: before the end of the year. And so, again, it's we're in a mixed market right now. We're just trying to cherry pick as we go. I think that's what you should be doing, very, very, just cherry picking.
1: And it sounds like a minute ago you were alluding to maybe what others have said, maybe it was you on this show, and that is that inflation is caused by a supply problem right now, and raising interest rates doesn't change the flow of oil. Once that's corrected, you think inflation is going to come down, and interest rates don't have to go up in anticipation of that, right?
0: Yeah, that's what I've been talking about. The oil prices right now have more to do with not necessarily actual supply, but getting it from point A to point B.
1: Yeah, yeah.
0: So there's plenty of oil. There's no shortage. In fact, the United States doesn't need oil from anybody. You've got a lot of things going on overseas with riots you're seeing out there. So the uncertainty scares investors. And when you've had a really good 3 or 4 years and you're seeing this, it's nothing wrong with taking profits. So I think you're getting people maybe just recalibrating their portfolios, maybe reducing their stock exposure, taking some gains before the year end, and then maybe redeploying it later. So there's nothing wrong with prudence, but I'm looking for opportunities in down markets. That's what we always do.
1: Yeah, I'm going to ask you about some of those in a minute. This is the New Business Lunch on WGN. That's Stephen Esposito. Lauren Lapka is still in the building, weirdly. So why don't you update us on the weather in the markets?
2: Sure. Dow is down 308 points at 51,212. NASDAQ is down 111 points at 27,488. And S&P 500 is down 20 points at 7,799. Beautiful day today. Perfect for a baseball game. Perfect for a White Sox win, if I'm being very specific. We have a high of 77 today. First pitch will be around 76. It's already 73 at O'Hare. Tonight will be mostly clear, quieter, low of 54. Tomorrow, very much the same, just a little cooler, but sunshine, high of 69. Then Friday, again, a sunny day with a high of 70.
3: And it's also a perfect day for midday road work, and we have some on the inbound side of the Eisenhower between 25th and Austin. Travel time's up to about 1 hour and 5 minutes heading in from Mannheim. Eden's looking good. Up on Kennedy, a half an hour to the airport, 35 inbound. Inbound in the Stevenson, about 32 from the Tri-State. Also good day for those bridge lifts along the Chicago River. They're continuing today to get the boats through until about 3 o'clock this afternoon. And in Downers Grove, an accident at Ogden and Fairview. 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
1: 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We're talking to Stephen Esposito on the noon business lunch, the president of Yellowstone Wealth Management in Lake Forest. Stephen, I suppose your clients own their homes outright or are sitting on low-interest mortgages. Do you have any insights about where the 30-year rate is right now and what home sellers and buyers are doing? What are you hearing about that?
0: Well, when you see the rates up there in the sevens, right, at this point, that you know, people, yeah, I remember 40 years ago when those were great mortgages, right? I mean, if you got a mortgage under 10, that was a good thing. We were told rates would never go down to 5.5% like they were in the 60s. And then we saw 2.5% mortgages during COVID. So I think mortgage rates right now, you know, based on the current generation, those are considered high and psychologically from that standpoint. So I think what people end up doing is probably just, say, fixing up their own home, staying where they're at maybe, and then just putting more money into the house from that standpoint. I think that's the higher rates will encourage that. But generally speaking, I think the rates will come down. I think they're arbitrarily high. There's a lot of, again, the yields on the Treasury are not attractive. I mean, they're attractive now, but investing in other areas is now is a situation people are looking to do. So for now, I would again look to take advantage of these higher rates. I really would. That's what I would be pushing investors to do. That's what we're doing for our clients.
1: Yeah. I think that the idea that you could have got 3%, I think borrowers need to sort of pretend like that never happened. I mean, it wasn't an anomaly, but I don't see that repeating itself anytime soon. The same way 9% inflation after COVID had happened for a very specific reason. I think that we need to sort of, you can't, but stop comparing it to 9%. I think the inflation rates that we're experiencing now should be sort of judged for their own pain point or for their own affordability. And similarly, I think that a 7% mortgage historically is not terrible. You're right. My first one was a double-digit one, too, that maybe 7% is a fair or 6% is a fair number, and holding out for 3% is a fool's errand. I don't know if you agree with that, but
0: I absolutely 100% agree with you, John. I do. I think you got to look at it from that perspective and see what number fits for you. But what will happen is you look at the price you're paying for the home. If you're paying less than maybe what it should be right now because of the environment, the lower interest rate or the higher interest rate is kind of offset each other. You know what I mean? So you pay less for the house but more in interest and vice versa. When rates go down, house prices go up, right? So you may get a lower rate, but you're paying more for the house than you normally would have if it wasn't where the rates are. So I think you hit it right on the head 100%. That's where you're at right now.
1: What do you think is going to happen after the election, by the way?
0: Yeah, I don't know. It'll be interesting. I think there could be a market rally. We'll see. It depends on what happens in November and December. You know, obviously, you have the election in November. I don't really know. I mean, we'll see. But for now, what we're doing in our portfolios, like I said, no matter what happens, we're looking for the opportunities to purchase bonds between, like I said, 3 to 7 years.
1: Yeah.
0: High-quality bonds. And we're looking for stocks that have come down. People do to take in profits or because of the situation in the economy. We're always looking for bargains. That's how I always have been.
1: I know,
0: but
1: you're not saying buy an index fund. And I just wonder if, for instance, isn't it a possible scenario that regardless of who wins the election or what happens, the presidential race isn't up anyway, but say whatever happens to the Congress, at least we'll have some sense of certainty. Will the road continue to be paved for the president, or will be there some pushback? And therefore, consumers or the markets will have a better sense of the landscape. And doesn't that bode well for markets in general? And if and here's my question, though. It's a long time getting to it. But if markets are a little depressed right now, say on the Dow, I wonder if an index fund would be a good place to put money right now.
0: You're sure. If you're an investor, depending on how you invest and how your financial advisor advises you, index funds keep it simpler in that sense. You're diversified, you're spread out, et cetera. So yeah, there's nothing wrong with that. I can't just say that you shouldn't do that. I'm saying for the people who come to us, they're looking for more of a personalized approach. because their investment goals maybe have different time horizons, are focused

0: We deploy more capital in a certain sector that we think will do well from that standpoint. But yeah, I mean, if you had an index fund and a portfolio, because you can have both of that as well. It just really depends on the individual. We're really very personalized where we do it.
1: Yeah.
0: We look at the client's personal situation as opposed to generic on the situation. That's the difference we do. Good or bad. That's how it works out.
1: Yeah. Well, it's funny too. Another conversation we do not seem to be having in the last few weeks is AI artificially inflating the value of these markets, and at some point it's going to come down. That there's no evidence of that right now, is there?
0: Well, no evidence in the sense, but you're seeing certain companies come down, others are holding their own. But yeah, some of these valuations are a little crazy. You got to say, the question is, will it be a disappointment? But investors, like, we've owned a lot of these big names that are up somewhere up 10, 15, 20-fold. It's crazy. Yeah, you're seeing, I think, investors reducing their size of their position because it's become such a large portfolio position in terms of dollars and percentages. And uncertainty, it's not a bad idea to take some money off the table. You've got some nice gains. You bought 1,000 shares of NVIDIA X, and it's now Y. What's wrong with selling off 200 or 300 shares?
1: And is that the money that you're funding your treasury bills with or your bonds?
0: That would be, yeah, that'd be correct. That would be correct, using some of that money to increase those positions at these yields, take some profit. But in general, we had cash, but it's been sitting in money market, except for 5 years. Now we want to lock in those yields going out at historically high rates, like we said, between 3 and 7 years. 7 years for me doesn't lock me in for what potentially could be a lower rate over 10 years. So we're just cherry-picking the 3 to 7 year time horizon because the yields will get to be comparable, but I don't have to lock it up for 10 years.
1: You don't happen to know what the next NVIDIA is, do you, by any chance? If you could just write that on a piece of paper.
0: No, I wish I did. I do know somebody, though, that bought it 22 years ago, and their average cost is 26 cents. I'm not kidding,
1: that's
0: too.
1: Cheating.
0: He's a person.
1: It's not even fair.
0: It's crazy.
1: No.
0: And it held it through the whole thing.
1: Really? Yeah, because I could see how you would have dumped it 20 times between now and then.
0: Yeah,
1: wow.
0: Right.
1: Yeah.
0: I mean, I joke him. I think he's better than Warren Buffett, what he did, but he called. I got to give it to him. He's a friend of mine.
1: Stephen Esposito is the president of Yellowstone Wealth Management in Lake Forest, YellowstoneWM.com. Thank you, Stephen.
0: Thank you.
1: News from the Northwestern Medicine Newsrooms.
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2: Mostly sunny and 73 degrees at O'Hare at 12:30. 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Heavy delays coming in on the Eisenhower, all due to some midday road work between 25th and Austin. It's 42 minutes in for Mannheim. Outbound looking good, though. The outbound Kennedy to O'Hare, 30-40 inbound. Stevenson is slow inbound from Harlem to Pulaski now. And the Dan Ryan is looking good. Skokie, an accident, Gulf and Keeler. I-65 northbound is still have an accident at 73rd, blocking the two right lanes due to a semi that hit the bridge. Mary Vandeveld, WGN Traffic Central. The woman accused of killing a young girl in Chatham has a detention hearing today. Police say 48-year-old Siobhan Gaydon attacked 7-year-old Edimar Hernandez while she was walking with her older sister on Saturday. They say Gaydon approached Hernandez and stabbed her multiple times in the back. Gaydon is facing first-degree murder charges. A relative says that Gaydon has mental health issues and a history of domestic violence. President Trump is making an announcement regarding the launch of automatic enrollment for Trump accounts. Every American child under the age of 18 now has a Trump account in their name. Newborns born between 2025 and 2028 will receive a $1,000 deposit into their account that will be available to them once they turn 18. And U.S. troops stationed in Okinawa are now under a 30-day curfew after a local woman was allegedly murdered by a U.S. Marine. The murder has triggered outrage on the Japanese island. Police say 20-year-old Lance Corporal Devin Ballard was arrested Sunday on suspicion of killing a 39-year-old woman at a hotel and stealing her wallet. WGN Sports, Sox and Guardians, Game 3 of the ALDS at the rate. First pitch at 3. Also ALDS Game 3 between the Rays and Yankees today. And two Game 4s in the NLDS, Dodgers and Braves and Brewers and Padres. Bulls host the Suns in preseason tonight, tip at 7. And Blackhawks are back on the ice tomorrow in New York to take on the Islanders. Puck drop at 6:30 here on 720. The forecast from the North Shore Adult Diapers Weather Center. Another sunny day, not as breezy and warmer than yesterday. First pitch temperature will be around 76 degrees. Tonight, mostly clear and quieter, low of 54. Tomorrow, a few clouds during the morning. That gives way to more sun again. Cooler, high of 69. It's currently 73 at O'Hare, 72 at Midway, and 70 by the lake. 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Dow is down 294 points at 51,226. NASDAQ is down 101 points at 27,496. S&P 500 is down 16 points at 7,801. 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
6: This is the Noon Business Lunch on WGN Radio. I'm John Williams. Producer Pete is here, and so too is our next guest, whose title I just threw away. Greg Hale is here. You are the CEO of Upwardly Global. Is that right?
7: Thank you very much, John and Pete. Thank you both for having me.
6: Yeah, welcome to the studio.
7: Thank you.
6: To Chicago. You're not a native to these parts, are you?
7: I'm not. I'm visiting here from Florida for a few days to help talk about the work that we do nationally, and I'm excited to be here.
6: What is Upwardly Global?
7: So Upwardly Global is a national organization that focused on workforce impact. And let me give you an example of what that means. I want you to think about a high-skilled, work-authorized person who was trained abroad, an immigrant who was trained abroad but is now here domestically. So think about the doctor who may have been trained abroad and was excellent in their craft, the engineer, the accountant, the technologist. They come to the United States. They are here legally. They are work-authorized. However, they cannot figure out how to become a doctor, a technologist, accountant, or engineer here in the United States, notwithstanding the fact that there is a massive need for that talent and skill in the workforce. And when you think about the scale of this challenge, there are about 2.5 million people in this category in the United States. Again, work-authorized immigrants with these very, very high-skilled.
6: Work-authorized means their status is legal.
7: That's
6: correct?
7: Exactly right.
6: Even under the current guise of this administration and our immigration policies, these are people who are here, their whereabouts are known, they're
7: That's
6: not
7: right.
6: hiding, they're legal, but they're authorized to
7: That's
6: work.
7: Right.
6: What does that mean, authorized?
7: So essentially, they have the ability, an employer oftentimes will, if you look at when you're signing up for a job or you're applying for a position, they want to make sure that the person is authorized to work. So that is an authorization.
6: So it's a green card or
7: Yes, that's exactly right. It could be a green card. It could be the spouse of an H-1B. It can be a number of different ways. But inevitably, the reality is they actually are here and can work legally in the United States.
6: So nothing on their application, say, should give the employer pause about hiring them. Then why aren't these people finding these jobs?
7: Yeah, oftentimes the challenge is, and you're exactly right, there should be no pause. This is no sponsorship requirement or anything like that. It's just like anyone else. The challenge is, just like anyone else, oftentimes we have certain avenues towards getting jobs. So one thing you have to do is you obviously have to complete a resume and you have to know how to do interviews, and that may be different than abroad. One of the very fundamental realities is that having a network is very different. For someone who's come from abroad, maybe they're here, they have no network, and so bridging that gap is key. Also, credential recognition. So you could have gone to the very best school abroad and done all the licensing requirements abroad. But when you come to the United States, for example, it's actually quite different in terms of understanding what those credentials were and do we understand them here domestically as we would for any homegrown applicant. And so one of the challenges, in fact, Illinois has done a great job of trying to address this from a physician's perspective. I'll give you a quick example. Obviously, there's a significant need around the country when it comes to physicians. In fact, we're looking in Illinois at about a 6,200 physician shortfall by the year 2030. And so what did Illinois do a couple years ago back in 2023? They actually passed legislation with the recognition that there are a lot of foreign-trained physicians here in Illinois, and the licensure challenge is a very real one. And so what the state of Illinois did was actually pass legislation that allowed that foreign-trained physician to work under the tutelage or supervision of a domestically licensed physician here in Illinois for 2 years.

0: And then after that, they can go work another 2 years in an underserved community in Illinois. And then all of the other licensing requirements are waived. So now this is a plain recognition. The skills were there, the talent was there, but the licensing was a little bit, it did not equate or was not clear how to make sure they were licensed. And your state figured it out. And now 26 other states have actually followed suit. So it was a great way to try to address the talent that was plainly there, but this credential recognition gap was a challenge that needed to be resolved.
1: Sounds like in college when you went from one school to the other and you'd hope the credit hours would transfer. Similarly, if you were trained as a physician in Europe,
0: that's right.
1: If you still have the knowledge or skill, maybe that should transfer. But when in Illinois in that two-year period then, presumably the trained physician could flag somebody who wasn't appropriate for the position.
0: That's exactly right. You draw the parallels perfectly. And so you could imagine a scenario as we get better at this as a country, and certainly as businesses get better at this, how do we make sure that we recognize dual credentials in other fields, right? Maybe they are, again, in business, or maybe they are in accounting or technology.
1: Well, is it your understanding or the belief in the community that in fact they are transferable? Is a physician trained in Europe or Eastern Europe as skilled as somebody trained in the United States?
0: Yes, indeed. In fact, and you think about it this way, and even if you broaden outside of the physician context, one of the things that is just, and you think about it in the AI context, or just as you examine a resume, sometimes businesses, they just don't recognize the institution that the person was trained in. Mm. And they say, oh, well, I don't recognize, or they're using technology and they don't recognize it, so maybe it goes in the other pile, right? And so finding ways to both help businesses as well as the talent that can be flowing into those businesses bridge those gaps. So that's what we do, and we work closely with businesses to help.
1: Well, I don't want to dwell on this point, but sure. I mean, sometimes you see physicians who were trained in Caribbean med schools, and we suspect that they went there because they couldn't get into one in the United States, and that gives you concern about the skill of this doctor. What do you say about that?
0: Well, Illinois has created a great model. Right. And so if it's physician, you have this great model that Illinois has already tested, and you can see, well, there's 2 years, there's an opportunity to work under the supervision. They're great. And then they end up moving on. The other way to think about it is you have a lot of job openings in this space. Right. And so we have to be thoughtful around facilitating. So 6,200 physician shortfall for this state and similar around the country is quite material. So in many ways, the question is, how do we make sure that the talent actually aligns with the need that's available?
1: A lot of us who have homes in rural areas or outside of Chicagoland or Lord downstate know what's happened and how short we are doctors or other medical professionals. And I've been saying Europe, but I mean, this would include Africa or Asia or any place in the world. Mm-hmm. You said there's 2 million people who are unemployed or underemployed relative to their skill set the United States.
0: 2.5 million. And then you can start to look at that by state. So, for example, so in California, for example, it's about 400,000. In Florida, over 300,000. Texas and New York, 250. Here in Illinois, about 95,000 in the state and 92,000 in the Tri-County area.
1: What are they doing, these people?
0: They're often, you know, they're in survival jobs. So what we're seeing is that they might be driving ride shares, they might be working at nail salons, they might be working in hotels.
1: Really?
0: And so when we meet them at Upwardly Global, their average starting salary is $9,000 a year. So they are in survival mode, to say the least. When we place them a year later, they're making $66,000 a year. Now, a lot of that plainly has to do with the fact that that kind of leap is extraordinary because they have the ability. It's really just a matter of making sure that the alignment is there. And so in Illinois, that 92,000 people, that's about $5.2 billion in annual income lost, right? Mm-hmm. So that's not purchasing power. That's a lot of opportunity that's left on the sidelines, and figuring that out is critical.
1: I wonder how many of us have struck up a conversation with a cab driver or Uber driver or the cleaning lady who was a trained architect Poland and is now cleaning your house. But if these people are that industrious, what's the roadblock? Why don't they figure it out?
0: Well, they do oftentimes, but oftentimes they figure it out and it takes them maybe 7, 8, 9, 10 years to do so.
1: So what do you do to help them?
0: And so what we do is because we have partnerships with employers and we're always looking for more, because of the philanthropic investment that we get, because it only costs us about $11,000 to move that person from 9,000 to 66, we're able to condense and bridge that gap. So when we find that talent, and we are looking for it here in Chicago as well, and we have the employer already, partners and partner employers, Fortune 500, Fortune 100, and SMEs as well, we can bridge that gap far quicker than they might otherwise by themselves.
1: Greg Hale is here. He's the CEO of Upwardly Global. Upwardlyglobal.org is their website. What do you want from our listeners? What do you want from Chicago?
0: We want you to be aware. We are looking for partners, so please don't hesitate to reach out.
1: Businesses.
0: From a business perspective, exactly. And by the way, if you happen to know that person, and almost all of us do, because like you, John, I've talked to the rideshare driver, and they've told me about how experienced they were abroad and how they're having challenges here. We are available to make that connection with them too.
1: Do you charge them for your service?
0: There is no cost at all to the job seekers that we serve. And the remarkable part of that is for philanthropists who are interested in our work to know that with an $11,000 investment to move that person from 9,000 to 66 in an amazing wage and career is a huge impact and a fantastic return for them and all involved.
1: Click on upwardlyglobal.org. And one last point we should just make as we wrap this up. This is irrespective of who's in the White House or controlling Congress.
0: Yeah.
1: These are people who are here, are authorized to work, and it's not a function of current policies, even on immigration. Correct?
0: That's exactly right. This requires no policy shift. These are 2.5 million people that are right here. They are work authorized, and they are ready to do what they have been trained to do.
1: Greg, I'm glad you're in town.
0: Thank you. It's great to be here.
1: Greg Hale, and again, it's upwardlyglobal.org. Mary Vandeveld's in Traffic Central. How are the roads, Mayor?
2: 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Get in the zone. And in the middle of road work, it's slow in the inbound Eisenhower. 40-minute trip in from Mannheim. Delays from 25th to about Austin. Inbound on the Eden, slow from Toohey. The inbound Kennedy from O'Hare at 50. 26 outbound. And the inbound Stevenson, 36 from the Tri-State, where it's heavy from Harlem to Pulaski. Skokie, an accident, Gulf, and Keeler. And I-65, we still have this accident northbound at 73rd, blocking the two right lanes. 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Mary Vandeveld, WGN Traffic Central.
1: 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Here's Lauren Lapka.
3: Dow is down 283 points at 51,237. NASDAQ is down 92 points at 27,507. And S&P 500 is down 14 points at 7804.
1: Okay, Business of Food time. Here's Steve Alexander.
4: Yeah, thank you. And we're going to add a little class to the Business of Food today.
5: I'm Paula Harper. I'm an assistant professor in the Department of Music at the University of Chicago.
4: And if you're wondering what in the wide, wide world of Shostakovich she has to do with the Business of Food, the answer is one word: gastromusicology.
5: Gastromusicology is right.
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5: Yes.
4: What is that?
5: The word itself is, of course, a combination of gastro, meaning food, musicology, meaning the study of music. And we've used that theme to put together a concert at the University of Chicago with the CSO Chamber Music.
4: Okay, I will get to the when and where, but how does this work?
5: Well, primarily, I think, you know, things could get perhaps much wilder and, smellier and stickier than they're going to. But for this concert, really, the musicians put together a program of musical works, many of which have to do with food or restaurants or drawing inspiration from the world of food and eating.
4: The CSO Chamber Music Concert will include this piece by Czech composer Boleslav Martinů, which was originally performed as a ballet featuring dancing cooking utensils.
5: Yeah, if you want to hear what some cooking utensils might sound like and imagine what they might look like dancing on stage.
4: And another less classical example of gastromusicology.
5: Eat it. You know, I think music about food can be a little goofy, but I think that there's plenty of commonality between food and music, between the experience of eating and the experience of listening to music.
4: By the way, Eat It will not be performed at the CSO Chamber Concert, but there's plenty else on the menu. When and where?
5: On October 11th at 3 p.m. in Mandel Hall on UChicago's campus, And you can get tickets by going to chicagopresents.uchicago.edu.

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1: On the food calendar, it's National Chocolate-Covered Pretzel Day, and it's National Pumpkin Seed Day. I'm Steve Alexander. 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
13: 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Alex Gailey's on the line, data analyst at bankrate.com, taking a look at how some people overpay on their mortgages. Alex, you're on the air. How are you?
14: I'm doing well. Thanks for having me here.
13: How do people overpay on a mortgage? You get a rate, you pay your mortgage. What mistake do they make?
14: So what we found in our recent research is that you'd think higher income, lower debt, a conventional loan guarantees you the best mortgage rate and the lowest upfront fees, but our research really says otherwise. And so we looked at over 3 million mortgages from 2025 through government database, and we compared them against the best rates available at the time that those borrowers purchased or refinanced, and we found that 87% of borrowers paid more than they had to for that mortgage, so essentially paying excess interest and fees. And the odds were even higher for borrowers with less debt, higher incomes, and those who opted for conventional loans.
13: Say that last part again. Odds are even higher for who?
14: Borrowers with less debt, higher incomes, and conventional loans. We also found that refinancers who are 55 and older are also at higher risk of overpaying for their refinance, which is a pattern we're calling the seniority tax.
13: Why do you call it that?
14: Because ultimately, when you are

0: are older and you're refinancing, you're more at risk of overpaying because you're more likely to be targeted by your current lender, especially as demand for home loans are down right now. Lenders out there are doing everything they can to get refinancers or borrowers to refinance, whether that's a cash out or home equity loan. Mm-hmm. And so you're just more likely to be targeted if you're in that older demographic.
1: And if they call you or you call them, it sounds like the point, though, is you need to call other banks as well, that the most convenient rate might not be the best rate. Is that it?
0: That's exactly right. Too many borrowers take the first good enough rate they're offered because the home buying process is overwhelming and it can move fast. But that what many borrowers don't realize that is that it can cost them tens of thousands of dollars over a year, over the life of the loan, especially with rates above 7% as they are. So getting a few competing quotes should really only take an afternoon, and it can be one of the best saving moves in the home buying process. Many people just don't realize how much that convenience or that peace of mind is costing them in the long run.
1: But it's interesting. You make it sound as though people with less income are smarter about it, more industrious than people who are making over $200,000 a year, maybe because they're less price sensitive. I mean, how do you explain that?
0: That's exactly right. So someone on a tighter budget is likely shopping harder because they can't afford not to. At least that's what our findings suggest. So if you have a higher income, a lower debt, you're more likely to assume you'll get a great rate wherever you go, and mm-hmm. you're more likely to not shop. So you might not have as much anxiety about the cost or getting approved. And so that also leads to several other shopping behaviors after that. Maybe you're more likely to take a lender recommendation from your agent, or you just go with your current bank without weighing other options. So I think the takeaway here is that being well qualified doesn't guarantee you're getting the best price. It just means that you're likely getting a good offer, and it's easy to mistake that with the best one. The only way you really know is if you sit down and really compare your options.
1: So lastly, do you or does somebody have it'd be nice if I could just click on a place and there they would be and I would pick the lowest rate or the lowest closing cost or whatever. I mean, has somebody aggregated all of that?
0: So Bankrate has its own mortgage marketplace where you go online and essentially functions as an auction for mortgage lenders. So when you're on that page and you're putting in all your financial characteristics, lenders have to actively compete for your business, and they have to give you the lowest rate possible in order to attract your business. And so that can be a starting point to at least see what your options are. You could also go the more old school way, make a few phone calls. There's always the online option, but I do think that getting on the phone with someone allows you to at least ask questions and talk a little bit more about what your loan estimate looks like. But it's really important to just get at least 3 pre-approvals on the same day for the same type of loan so that you have an accurate comparison.
1: Looks like I'm looking at a hyperlink on your page to at least compare the rates. That's helpful. Alex Gailey is on a phone line. That's all the time we have today, but if you've got time and an inclination, go to Bankrate.com and you can look at some of this data. She's a data analyst there. Alex, nice to talk to you today. Thank you.
0: Thanks, John.
1: News in the Northwestern Medicine Newsroom's coming up.
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1: Mostly sunny and 73 degrees at O'Hare at 101. Good afternoon, I'm Lauren Lapka. The news is sponsored by Lindholm Roofing. The fight over the potential site of a new Amtrak facility continues in Bridgeport. Still a down day on Wall Street.
2: And Metro Union Pacific Northline trains expect some delays due to earlier track work. There's also bridge lift still going on along the Chicago River until about 3 o'clock this afternoon. The inbound Eisenhower is slowing down between 17th and Austin. Still some moving road work and a stall at East Avenue 44 in from Mannheim now. And outbound looks pretty good. The inbound Kennedy from O'Hare is 50 minutes. Stevenson about 40 heading in from the Tri-State. And outbound 18, the Ryan only 15 out to 95th. Also southbound Tri-State off-ramp to Irving Park. Watch for a medical emergency and an I-65 northbound at 73rd, a crash in the right lane. Mary Vandeveld, WGN Traffic Central.
1: The Bridgeport, Chinatown, and Armour Square communities are not giving up their fight to try and get Amtrak to put their new maintenance facility somewhere other than next to Wright Field. But there's not much they can do because Amtrak is using federal statutory exemptions granted by the Federal Railroad Administration that allow them to bypass city council processes. Alderwoman Nicole Lee believes it's wrong for this process to exclude public and city input.
3: Amtrak, because it's a public-private partnership with the rich developer, can come in and literally, pun intended, railroad this through your community without any consultation, without any input, and that is just simply wrong. This is the year 2026.
1: Lee says she and others are looking into legal action. The Illinois Commerce Commission will rule on the proposed $144 million rate hike from Peoples Gas in the coming weeks, but first it's going to look over several opinions and studies. The recent advisory opinion released by state regulatory judges dives into the pipeline replacement program and pushes back on the utility's claims that the program is necessary. Abe Scar with the Public Interest Research Group says this program is a waste of money.
4: We've been told for years that this multi-decade multi-billion-dollar program is critical to safety. Yet it's not even addressing top safety risks. According to Peoples Gas' own federal safety filings, failing pipe material is not the top or even second or third risk to its system.
1: Peoples Gas says the pipeline replacement is mandated by law. Chicago Mayor Johnson is preparing his budget for next year as the city's facing a nearly $900 million deficit. The plan is to streamline without cutting critical services, collect revenue owed, and invest in neighborhoods. The mayor wants the ultra-wealthy and corporations to pay more.
5: It is past time for the city of Chicago to collect what is owed. Because when we ask corporations to pay their fair share, we unlock the resources needed to make the investments that strengthen our neighborhoods and improve the lives of working people.
1: And he's not ruling out bringing back his corporate head tax proposal, though a majority of aldermen don't support it. Tennessee death row inmate Krista Pike is conscious and speaking just a week after surviving a botched execution. News Nation's Brian Enton reports that Pike remains shackled to a hospital bed, suffering from severe physical injuries after surviving two rounds of lethal injection drugs.
6: Krista Pike's defense attorneys have asked that she be unshackled from the hospital bed. Right now, she's handcuffed and she's shackled to the bed. And remember, she's a convicted murderer, and she's also tried to escape before in the past. But her defense attorneys are saying that the medical team wants her to be unshackled, although we haven't heard that directly from them, and that they would prefer that she be unshackled. The judge didn't rule on that.
1: Tennessee Governor Bill Lee has put all executions on hold for the rest of the year while the state investigates. And Gen Z is giving TikTok doctors unusual power over real-world health decisions. According to a new study from Virginia Commonwealth University, young followers often see physician influencers as easier to understand and more accessible than their own doctors. Lab coats and diplomas can make them seem more credible, while personal posts help build a sense of trust. Researchers reached those conclusions by analyzing TikTok videos from licensed U.S. doctors, then interviewing Gen Z users who actively follow physician influencers. WGN Sports Time is 105.
7: Game 3 of the ALDS turns to Chicago as the White Sox look to sweep the Guardians and advance to the ALCS, territory they haven't reached since the 2005 championship season. Manager Will Venable announced John Newcomb will open the game today with a chance for the Sox to clinch a series on the South Side.

0: for the first time in 120 years. That one at the rate starts a day full of elimination games in the division series today. The Dodgers and Braves play game four in Atlanta. LA leads 2-1. The Rays head to Yankee Stadium looking for a sweep, and the Brewers and Padres go at it again in Petco Park. Milwaukee leads that series 2-1. The Bears are back on the practice field today as they prepare for Green Bay this Sunday at Lambeau Field. The first injury report this week rolls out today. The Blackhawks are back on the road after a home opening win last night. They're in New York to take on the Islanders tomorrow. Our coverage starts at 6 right here on 720 WGN. And the Bulls open up their preseason schedule tonight at the United Center when they face the Suns. I'm Eli Burke, WGN Sports.
1: Well, we're looking for temperatures to be running over 10 degrees above normal as we head throughout our afternoon. Mostly sunny skies, a high temperature of 77. Could even see some communities to our south even creep into the 80s. Now, we do have a weak cold front that is going to sweep through today. Not likely to bring us rain, going to stay dry, but it is going to pull those temperatures down as we head into our Thursday. We'll start our Thursday out at around 54 degrees, a partly cloudy day shaping up for us, and a high temperature on Thursday of 69. From the WGN Weather Center, I'm meteorologist Justin Homs.
2: It's currently 73 at O'Hare, 72 at Midway, and by the lake. Looking at the markets, Dow is down 299 points at 51,221. NASDAQ is down 79 points at 27,518. S&P 500 is down 14 points at 7804. 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I'm Lauren Lapka, WGN Radio News.
3: Buzz is Hawk Harrelson's going to be the one to throw out the first pitch. What do you think of that?
2: I mean, that would be cool. I still think that would be an over-exaggeration of, you know, someone huge.
3: Something really special, and Hawk is much loved, but certainly by Sox Nation. But I'm still hoping it's Barack Obama, just because that would be kind of even... I don't even know if that would be that cool. That would be logical. That would be maybe the biggest name they could pull out of a hat other than the Pope. You haven't heard if the Pope is in town, have you?
2: I have not, but, you know, we were talking about, hey, go big, because you don't know if you're going to make it to the World Series, right?
3: Right.
2: But now we know who we have to ask if we do make it.
3: This text is just poured in. Hey, John, big letters, large font here. Why is Lauren still there? She needs to be at the Sox game now.
2: You have no idea how antsy I am. Hey, John, if you want to do the news at 1:30, I'll totally leave.
3: You are going to buzz over there after your responsibilities end here today?
2: I will be running to the train after, yeah.
3: And you're going to take the red line down? That makes sense. Yeah, then you don't have to worry about traffic. Then you just walk across and you're right there. So that'll be easy. And are we going to see you on TV? Do you have, like, awesome seats?
2: No. Actually, you know, I have so many connections there, but this is the first time I've paid for a game in a while. But, you know, that's how popular it is right now.
3: Well, that's part of the Sox experience, too. You pay your money, you go to the game, and hopefully they live up for the cost of the ticket. But... I'm rooting for you. I'm rooting for them. And I'll get to talk to you one more time, I think, before we're done here today. So, Okay. In the meantime, that's Lauren Lapka in the newsroom and then heading over to the south side. Bob Bertog is on the phone, though. He's the president of the Bertog Landscape Company in Wheeling. And he'll answer your questions right now. 312-981-7200 about your lawn and landscaping. What do you need to know? The experts in the house coming up.
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2: Here's Bob Bertog from the Bertog Landscape Company. Hi, Bob. Welcome back.
3: Hi. Hi, John. How are you today?
2: Totally groovy. What should we be doing in our yards this week?
3: Well, definitely be outside. Boy, is it gorgeous outside. Perfect temperature to do yard work. It's still time to do your core aeration and your seeding. Leaves are really starting to drop now, so don't be panicked that there's something wrong with your plants. It's that time of the year, and you know perennials are starting to shut down. Get your fall displays out, the pumpkins, the gourds, the haystacks, you know, change of scenery.
2: Should we still be watering, Bob?
3: I'm going to say yes. I'm still watering in my house. My grass is still nice and green. And we're going to definitely want to go in the winter and make sure we do a deep watering of all our trees and shrubs and ornamentals.
2: This listener says, can I transplant my hostas and lilies now?
3: Yes, absolutely. Perfect time to do it.
2: All you do is take a spade to the hosta, and doesn't even matter if you're kind of rough on the roots or the bulbs down there. Just rip them in half and drop them in the ground wherever you want them, right?
3: 100% correct.
2: Yeah. You know, my yard's just all torn up, and it's not grubs. It's squirrels that are, I think, digging out nuts they've buried, and they're all over. Does that sound right, Bob? Do you think that's what it is?
3: It could be that if you have a lot of oak trees in the area, but it could also be grubs. I've seen they're pretty active right now. So if you can lift up the grass really easily, like it's a throw rug, looks like a piece of carpet, then look closely for grubs. They're about a half an inch, three quarters of an inch. They're white. They're C-shaped.
2: Yeah, I know what they look like.
3: And they'll be at the surface.
2: But
3: so
2: what about the holes in my yard? That would be the grubs underneath the grass. I've got little holes everywhere.
3: But that could be the birds or the squirrels or the chipmunks or the raccoons looking for the grubs.
2: Yeah. Well, I've seen the squirrels digging in the yard. I thought they were digging up nuts. They might be digging up the grubs?
3: Yes.
2: How do they know where the grubs are, Bob?
3: There's a pheromone that the grubs give off that the human sense, we can't sense it, but animals have a much keener sense of smell than we do, so they can smell them.
2: So should I be doing anything about that right now?
3: Well, if you find that they're active and they're feeding, definitely put down an insecticide. You want to use a fast-acting one. Like people talk about Merit and things. Those are for March, for a preventative. But if some of them got through the barrier, you want to put down something like Dilox or something similar.
2: All right. Now, here I go to the hardware store again. 312-981-7200. How about Tom on line one? What's your question for Bob Bertog? Tom, you're on the air.
4: Yes, hi, Bob. Hi, John. I bought a couple of arborvitae from one of the big box stores the other day, and I want to plant them in pots. And I'm just wondering what I have to do to, you know, to save them from overwinter in the freezing.
3: They probably won't survive in a pot over the winter. They're going to prefer to be in the ground. Now, if you want to leave them in the pot for like on your patio or something next year, go ahead and put the whole pot, put them in the pot and then put the whole pot in the ground, and that'll help insulate them. And then you can take them out in the spring and put them on your patio or however you intended to use them. But if you just leave them in a pot above ground through the winter, odds are I would be a betting man. I would bet on them not surviving.
2: But keep them in the pot and then plant the pot in the ground. That's what you're saying.
3: For the winter, yeah.

0: And if it's a decorative pot, so what? You can clean it up in the spring.
1: Yeah. Okay. All right. Thanks, Bob.
2: Good luck to you, Tom. Let's go next to another Tom on line two. You're on WGN with Bob Bertog. Hi, Tom. You're on the air.
3: Hi, Don. Hi, John. I got a question. I have two lilac bushes, and they just turned brown like a month or two ago. They look terrible. I don't know what happened to them.
2: I do.
0: Go ahead. This is the third week in a row we've had the same question.
2: They've been stressed by the hot, dry year we had, and then all those flash rains didn't do them much good. But if the leaves are crumbly like they were on mine, but the branches still have a layer of green underneath, is the branch still pliable? They were just stressed. You can water them, but they'll come back next year.
0: Wow. Do you have a script for
3: them or anything?
2: Say that again.
3: Should I put any food or some kind of something there?
0: Fertilizer will definitely help. Help them store their carbohydrates for the winter. Yeah, so a good fertilizer this time of year is going to definitely help.
2: Really, so
0: but
2: some
0: the plant
2: sort of
0: should be fine.
2: Some sort of bush or plant fertilizer, whatever's appropriate for hydrangea, just put it down there. Or lilacs, put it down there.
0: Lilacs, yeah.
3: Thank you so much.
2: Yeah, I'm glad you called. Good luck to you on that. I'm the expert on that because that's my yard. Dave, you're on WGN. What can we do for you, Dave?
4: Yeah, I'm in LaGrange, a couple bucks away from Wendy. I have voles. I actually caught one the other day. Not caught one, but I saw one running around my yard. I'm wondering what can I do to get rid of them, or should I just let them go through their cycle? Because I really don't care about my lawn right now.
0: Well,
4: any answers?
0: Everybody's got to eat, but if they're that much of a nuisance, there's traps you can set, or there's deterrents that are mostly a scent, and they don't like the smell.
2: What is a vole? What is a vole again, Bob?
0: It's kind of like a mouse, but they have more guts. They come out during the day.
2: And it's not a mole. But it's not a mole. It's a vole. And it's a little... And is it a subterranean creature? It lives under the ground?
0: No, they mostly live under your porch and stuff like, hidden places like that. They're like chipmunks.
2: Huh.
4: You can hear them crunching.
0: Yeah.
4: Kind of. Yeah. But thank you for your time. I appreciate you.
2: Yeah, okay. So you got to get a trap and extricate them that way. It's 118. More questions for Bob Bertog after this.
5: 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Rise and shine.
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2: 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So good old Dave Bennett. You remember him, don't you? I'm sure a lot of you would like to travel.

0: with him if you could. And here's your chance to spend some time with Dave and his lovely wife, Karen, next summer on a spectacular Silver Sea Mediterranean cruise from Venice to Rome, July 24th through the 31st. 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You better. 630-990-1111. 630-990-1111. KellyCruises.com is the website. Bob Bertog is here. Bob, was there anything before we go back to calls that you want to make sure we know? What else should we be doing right now?
1: No, I think we covered it with the answer. Just it's time to take care of your grass and start shutting things down for the season.
0: And are we on step four of the fertilizer yet?
1: This week, or actually start next week, yeah. So before our next call, next Wednesday, you should be thinking about what you're putting down for a winterizer.
0: Arlene, you're on WGN with Bob Bertog. How can we help you, Arlene?
2: I just wanted to ask, is it a good time to start your herbs indoors since it's kind of getting close to frost time for outdoor?
1: Sure.
2: Rosemary, yeah.
0: Are you talking about transplanting, like from outside to in, or what are you talking about?
2: I want to start my herb garden, but I also have basil and rosemary outside.
0: Yeah.
2: Should I just say forget about it, or should I just take them out from the outside and bring them inside?
0: We gave up on ours a while ago, but I guess you could move them inside. Bob, what's your thought about all of that?
1: Well, I would move them inside, but what I would do before that, I would take a sheet of paper, a black sheet and a white sheet, and go ahead and shake the plant a little bit, see if any little bugs fall off of it, because then if you take them inside, you're taking the bugs in too.
0: Yeah.
1: So if you give it a good shake and you see anything, like sometimes like a red spider mite will show up on the white paper, like white flies will show up on the black paper. So just do a little bug test before you bring them inside. Otherwise, they become a nuisance inside.
0: Yeah, no, that's interesting advice. Thank you, Bob, and good luck, Arlene. And Terry, you're next with Bob Bertog. What's your question, Terry?
3: Hi there. Thanks for taking my call. The mulch in my yard is being dug up like crazy. Not the turf or the grass, but the mulch where my flower beds are. I've never seen that before.
1: Again, that could still be grubs. If you've ever had grubs in that area, you know, the Japanese beetles will lay their eggs in the grass. But I have seen them in planting beds as well. I've seen grubs in planting beds, not as often, but
3: I have my grass treated for grubs. I do have it treated for grubs every year. So I don't know if that could be it.
0: Yeah, but it's not on the lawn. It's where the mulch is. So I wonder if that explains it. Yeah.
3: True.
0: Well, Bob,
1: they might not have treated in the mulch areas, which could still be grubs.
0: Should I do that around my mulch, Bob? The same stuff I'm putting down, the dialox, should I put that around the mulch?
1: You can, but the grubs aren't going to damage the plants the way they can damage turf, because the root structure of a plant is much more dense than of turf. So the turf can't handle the feeding of the grubs. Most of your woodies and ornamentals can handle any grubs.
0: So while it's maybe a little unsightly, it's not as critical as it is in your lawn, in other words.
1: Exactly.
0: Bob, here's another one. I just overnight, I have holes in all over my backyard, 2 to 3 inches wide. Any idea what's going on? And this is me, too. Every morning, it looks like more of an invasion. These, like, deep little narrow 2-inch holes. And it must be like skunks or nighttime creatures are digging them up, right?
1: Exactly. Typically, it is the skunks at night or the raccoons. And if you go out there at nighttime and you see them feeding, or you see them, you know, looking, foraging for something, they're looking for grubs.
0: What about Jim on line 3? You're on WGN. Jim, what's your question for Bob Bertog?
4: So, hey, Bob. Love your show.

0: I wanted to find out about these. I think they're Eastern Red Cedars. I probably got a dozen just scattered around the yard, and I was wondering to make them a nice border. They're like, I guess you call them an evergreen. Right now, this time of the year, the birds go crazy over the little blueberries that they produce, the birds that are flying, you know, south or whatever they are for the winter. And, you know, is there anything special I need to do to plant them or transplanting them? Or, I mean, they seem to grow so good on their own, just in scattered everywhere.
1: But you want to dig them out. You want to dig them up and make a row of them, right? Is that what you're saying?
0: Yeah. Yeah, yeah, in the back, you know, because I thought it'd be inexpensive, and it's, you know, they're native, obviously, to the area, and they grow pretty good on their own.
1: Okay, Bobby, what's your thought?
2: Well, now's the time to do it. Just be warned, though, when you do it, you want to make sure that the ball, the root ball, as you dig it out, is big enough to take in as much of the root as you can. Like, if it's a 6 foot tall plant, that should have a ball in diameter that's at least 2.5 to 3 feet. Just so you make sure you get enough of the roots on it.
1: Yeah. So you got to really dig that hole and then lift all of that stuff up and drop it in there, right?
2: Yep.
1: Yeah. Yeah. Okay. Good luck to you. Yeah. We had Brenda do that at our place last year. let's go to John on line 4. You're on WGN. Hi, John.
3: Hello, good afternoon. Thanks for taking my call. My question is, I have two really long and large arrowwood viburnum hedges. They're about 12 feet tall, and they're encroaching on the walkway. I want to bring them in and down to like 8 feet maybe.
1: Yeah.
3: The first week of December, I'm guessing, after all the leaves fall and they're going into dormancy, and just make sure that all the blades are sharp so the cuts are actual cuts and not splits. My only thing is I'm nervous because all the greenery is on the outside and all I see is sticks in the inside, but they're malleable. I'm just nervous. That's all.
1: I know what you're talking about. I got the same thing on a sidewalk on one side of my house. Like it's overgrown the sidewalk, but if I cut it back to where it was flush with the border of the sidewalk, there's no green there. Bob, what's going to happen?
2: So what you want to do is you want to cut the oldest, thickest canes, and you want to cut them all the way down to the base of the plant, and you'll be amazed at how the suckers come out in the spring. But first week of December is a little early. I'd wait till in January to do it, where the plant is completely dormant. Because if we do have Indian summer in late November or around Thanksgiving, the juices will still be flowing. And if you hit those plants that hard the first week of December, that could really confuse the plant, and they're going to try and heal the wound, and then they're going to die over the winter. I would wait until January. You can cut up to 30% of the plant without any problem.
3: Oh, from the top then? That's cool?
2: Yeah.
3: Like to bring it down from the... Okay.
2: Yes. Okay. Absolutely.
1: All right. Good luck to you on that. Pete, what do we do here next? We got to take a break. Bob, we can't get to all the calls. We'll do it again next Wednesday. Does that sound okay with you?
2: I'll be here, John. Thanks.
1: And you can always reach Bob Bertog at the Bertog Landscape Company in Wheeling. Okay, news from the Northwestern Medicine Newsroom and some speed jokes coming up.
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16: Sunny and 76 degrees at O'Hare at 131. Good afternoon, I'm Lauren Lapka. Some flock cameras are being removed in Kane County. 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Get in the zone. Metro Union Pacific Northline trains expect some delays due to earlier track work. Accident outbound Kennedy at I-190. It's about 24 minutes to the airport, but an hour inbound. Minor delays in the Edens. Eisenhower looks good outbound. Inbound 36 from Mannheim with a stall at Mannheim. Stevenson about 22 out to the tri-state. 38 heading inbound. Dan Ryan is looking good. In Gurnee, Route 132 and Route 21 a crash. 294 southbound. 290 to Ogden and heavy on 8094 eastbound. Bishop Ford decline. Starting slow, heat can damage your battery. 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Mary Vandeveld, WGN Traffic Central.
17: The Kane County Sheriff's Office will remove automated license plate reader cameras from a local subdivision in Geneva. The Mill Creek Advisory Board voted Monday to have the flock cameras taken down. This will be the first flock camera removal in Kane County. More than 55,000 runners are expected to hit the streets of Chicago for this year's marathon. That would make it the largest field in the race's 48-year history. Runners from around the world will take on the 26.2-mile course. The Bank of America's Chicago Marathon is Sunday, and it starts in Grant Park. And today is the third anniversary of Israel being attacked by Hamas. The attack that launched from Gaza resulted in more than 1,200 deaths and several hundred kidnappings. Israel held a nationwide minute of silence this morning to mark when the attacks began. WGN Sports, Game 3 of the ALDS between the Sox and Guardians. Not too far away now. First pitch at 3. Also ALDS Game 3 between the Rays and Yankees. Two Game 4s in the NLDS. Dodgers and Braves and Brewers and Padres and Bulls host the Suns in preseason tonight. Tip at 7. The forecast from the North Shore Adult Diapers Weather Center. Another sunny day, not as breezy. It's warmer than yesterday. High of 77. First pitch will be around 76. Tonight, mostly clear and quieter, low of 54. Then tomorrow, few clouds during the morning, and that will give way to mostly sunny skies. Cooler, high of 69. It's currently 76 at O'Hare, 75 at Midway, 74 by the lake. Looking at the markets, the Dow is down 291 points at 51,230. NASDAQ is down 79 points at 27,520. And S&P 500 is down 15 points at 7803. 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
18: Of course, we're going to be talking about the Krista Pike story. Everybody is. Pat Brady joins us, and Wyatt Sharp, our friend who is a 17-year-old journalist, is now a published author. He joins us after 5.
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1: Here's a joke from Bradley Boddicker in Winthrop, Minnesota, author of The Ballad of a Broken Bird, a novel about my life. Shell and Aurora, Terry Lansing sent a joke. Terry and Lansing did. Frank Toka did from Kewaunee. Gary Lenz did in Chicago. Jonathan Manji from Wisconsin, where, quote, I'm getting my Packers jersey ready for Sunday at Lambeau while my wife is getting her running shoes ready for the Chicago Marathon. Father Ron in Peru sent us a joke. Dave Jacquet in Naperburg sent us a joke. Terry in Lansing, I think we mentioned that, didn't we, Terry? Gary Hoyne in St. Charles. Carol L. Genis.

0: who is a coder specialist. Send us a joke as well. We start with this announcement today. If you have bills to pay, please return it. He looks silly without it. If my body was a car, I would trade it for a newer model, Andy. Every time I cough or sneeze, my radiator leaks and my exhaust backfires. I have a friend with a Japanese mother and a Cherokee father.
1: And his name is?
0: Nissan Pathfinder. What do you call a dinosaur that uses cheap toilet paper?
1: A Megasaurus.
0: I have another announcement so as to eliminate negativity from our lives. Mondays will now be known as Taco Tuesday Eve. Thank you for your attention to this matter. Me, my favorite part of fall is when it gets cooler and all the mosquitoes die and go back to hell. Wow, that was harsh. I was up in my attic the other day and found an 80-year-old painting. I said, Grandpa, get out. Welcome. Explaining to a child that we are mortal and that death is inevitable is probably, for me, the hardest part of being a party clown. And finally, Andy, if they get much older, I do believe the Rolling Stones will gather moss.

0: What's the average age of the Rolling Stones?
1: Probably 80.
0: I was going to say, it's got to be north of 80. Because isn't Keith or Mick 82?
1: Yeah, I think Mick's 82.
0: 137, that was from earlier today. Of course, we do the jokes the first time at 10:38, and we play them again at around 1:38 in case you missed them. 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And on Friday, we'll pull from the jokes sent in. 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Thank you. 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Lisa Dent's getting ready for her show. You want to know something fun to do right now is grab Lauren Lapka or Ernie Skatton, for that matter, in the hall and just go, hey, would you help me with a... I got a question here, and then just chew up time.
2: Are you kidding me? She ran out of here. I've never seen anybody run so fast in their life.
3: She had a train to catch.
2: Oh, she is gone. She is gone as soon as she said WGN News. Boom.
0: She is a train to catch. She's like, boom.
2: I went out there to ask her a question. She was gone already.
0: Yeah, right. Where are you going, Lauren? Oh, the White Sox game? Oh, really? Are they playing today? So Lauren's a big White Sox fan. If you listen to the station with any regularity, you know that we defer to her sometimes for White Sox chatter and expertise. Of course, Andy and Kevin and the guys know all about it, but she's like a White Sox fan. In fact, she has a collection of White Sox gear, hats, like in the hundreds. You know, I think if you walked into her apartment and it's all Legos and White Sox stuff.
3: And pumpkins.
0: And pumpkins. Pumpkins, too. Lisa Dent's getting ready for her show this afternoon at 2. What are you going to do today?
3: Well, we are checking in with our friends at the Sox. Kevin Powell at 2:30. Ernie will check in at 3:30. We didn't think we just couldn't interrupt Lauren. We just can't do that. We're also talking about the Chicago Marathon. We had a great conversation with Ray Carmona yesterday. He is 75 years old. He's running the Chicago Marathon. He's been dealing with an Alzheimer's diagnosis for about 8 years.
0: My.
3: Yeah.
0: How'd he sound?
3: Amazing. He was in a blind clinical trial for 7 or 8 years before the drug became approved, and it turned out he was on the drug, and it has helped immensely.
0: Well, if somebody has been diagnosed for 8 years, I know some of these diseases progress differently for some people, but that sounds like it worked on him, doesn't it?
3: Yeah, absolutely. In fact, he said his wife told the people running the trial after 6 months, I know he's on the drug because I see the changes. But he was on it many years before it actually got approved by the FDA. So he was just an inspiration. And today we're going to talk to Rick Barrett. He is one of 5 seniors who have run 170 marathons between them. There are 5 of them, and they're lacing up for the final Chicago race.
0: Producer Pete and his wife are going to be racing.
3: Oh, that's awesome.
0: Yeah. She is like...

0: elite class runner. She will do better than Pete. She will do better than most of the men and a very high percentage of the women too.
1: And so they start out together. They don't even get to start out together.
0: I think she gets shuffled up to the front because they sort of release you based on your time. So if you're like under 3 minutes or 3 hours, then you're way up front. If you're over 4 hours, then you're, you know, several tens of thousands of people back.
1: Mm-hmm.
0: So, yeah, they won't be. I think Pete will see her at the end of the race, but not any other time. Yeah.
1: Joe Barbosa, the student who has been running every block in Chicago, is he? Yeah, he's doing the marathon, so he'll check in today, too.
0: Yeah, he just walks by every spot he goes by. Been there, done that. Oh, I know this guy. I know that. People will be high-fived. Will he be carrying a flag or something like that?
1: I would imagine he'll have the Chicago flag draped over his back.
0: Yeah, right. Be fun to see him go by. That's the fun thing about the marathon. It's fun if you are a fan, like just a citizen standing there cheering, because you see all these beautiful, colorful people go by. Old, young, fat, thick, thin. Every description of human being can run a marathon if you really want to do it, with some exceptions. But it's just fun to see all the outfits the people are wearing and so forth. But if you are a runner, it's fun to see 26 miles of the crowd because the people on the side are fantastic. And they have great signs and cheers and things like that, too. There was a guy in Minnesota. They had the Twin Cities Marathon. I don't think it was Grandma's. Was it the Twin Cities the other day? Yeah. And he ran the Twin Cities Marathon with a full, huge canoe on his head.
1: Wow.
0: He came, so his head is inside the canoe with his hands on either side. He's tilted it up, and he runs 26.2 miles that way so as to call attention to conservation needs in their state.
1: Absolutely. In the boundary waters. God bless him. That's great.
0: Yeah. And so when I was up there, I did run the Twin Cities, and a woman passed me pushing her stroller, and another guy passed me dressed completely as Uncle Sam on stilts.
1: Oh, my gosh.
0: And maybe the craziest one was three guys, maybe it was four, running in a row with a caterpillar outfit all around them, a green caterpillar costume. So it looked like, so the legs on the left, right, all had to be coordinated
1: yes.
0: or they'd all fall down. They did 26 miles that way.
1: John, how many marathons have you run?
0: I've run those three. I've run three different marathons, and I enjoyed one of them. And I recommend that if, Lisa, you decide to run one, run it once and don't run it again.
1: I said yesterday how much I applaud people, but I was about 6 years old and diagnosed with exercise-induced asthma after a really mean game of kick the can when I couldn't be barely resuscitated.
0: Really?
1: So that has plagued me all my life. So I've never been a runner. The most I can do is fast walking or,
0: really?
1: You know, treadmill running.
0: Wow.
1: So I applaud you and Mary and everyone else. I would love to have the ability to do something like that. It must be freeing.
0: Yeah, I would say so. And, you know, everybody's experience is different. I regret having run as many as I did. Pete and his wife have run tens of them, and it just affects different people differently. But I think I pay the price for it now.
1: Well, yeah. Well, I know if you start young, I would imagine it takes a toll on your knees by the time you're 75, like, you know, Ray Carmona, who we talked yesterday. But he didn't run his first marathon till 65.
0: Maybe that's why he's still able to do it, because
1: Maybe.
0: He didn't have the wear and tear of the earlier years.
1: Yeah.
0: What else are you doing today?
1: Wyatt Sharp is going to join us. I love this kid. He is 17 years old. He's a political journalist. He's talked to people like he has interviewed Robert F. Kennedy Jr., Justin Trudeau, James Carville. He is unlike any other teenager. He's been at this since he was 11, and now he has a book coming out called The Disillusioned Generation, Reclaiming Purpose in an Age of Broken Promises. He's brilliant. He's sharp. Literally, his name is Wyatt Sharp, and he's on every few months with us.
0: Yeah, good, fun. Interesting, you got the old and the young. Anything else in between you want to tell us about?
1: Well, we're just going to be rooting on the Sox, that's for sure. And, of course, Huckberg, he was on with you today. He joins us later. He's still hanging around the radio station.
0: Yeah, he's not done bitching about the administration and interest rates. So you don't have to put him on if you don't want to.
1: I'll let him know that.
0: Have a good show, Lisa. Dan, you always do.
1: Thank you.
0: She's getting ready to roll with you. And actually, David's good. He gets wound up, but he, however strongly he feels about things, he has the goods, you know. He's not just complaining. He says, here's why I'm upset about whatever it is I'm upset about. And he helps people, too. Speaking of politics, though, interesting story that I need to get to here. Somebody in the Illinois political scene has popped up in a little story in the news. And I want to take you back to Estonia for a second. I mentioned that place in the world in the beginning of the show for reasons that have to do with a park bench in Chicago. Let me, dot that I and cross that T after this.
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0: 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We're all about the White Sox in this town. The first hour of the show, we spent a lot of time talking about Cub fans that are now White Sox fans, or do White Sox fans want Cub fans? And, you know, that's an old conversation in this town. But Lauren Lapka did sort of make the point, and it stems from our news click. Here was the news click question we asked yesterday. All these new White Sox, air quotes, fans are, all these new White Sox fans are a great thing. It's how you build your base. Welcome all. Or you could have said it's nice, but understand why you're not fully embraced by the diehards. Or you could have said all these new White Sox fans are frauds. 8% of you said that. 31% said you understand why regular White Sox fans don't fully embrace the folks that are just now discovering the team on the South Side. 61% of you said that all these new White Sox fans are a great thing. It is how

0: you build your base, welcome all. And I think that's the right answer. It clearly is. It is how you do build your base. You put on a good product, and then it's a very joyful young team with great personalities, and people gravitate to that. And hopefully you can capture them and repeat that to some degree the next year and the next year and the next year. That's just the way it goes, right? But Lauren did say, though, that while you don't not want those people here, the new fans, the people that are watching it on TV or going to the games, the experience for Lauren Lapka and Ernie, our friend here at the station, the White Sox fan, you know, the super White Sox fan, their experience watching the team right now is markedly different than these other people who didn't pay attention to them last year or maybe even earlier this year. You kept thinking they were going to fade. They faded a little bit, but then actually, I think the Sox won 7 of their last 10, but they did give up first place in their division. But now here they are playing for the divisional championship. So the people that are just now jumping on the bandwagon for the White Sox, you are a different kind of fan. You are head and heart in a different space than those people that were there last year and the year before and the year before and whose father and grandfather used to take them to the games. That's just two different groups. And they sort of collide for the first time in a way that the Cubs didn't go through in 2016. That was not a Cubs thing, but it is a White Sox thing. And it is whenever the White Sox draw. So it'll be interesting to see how this one game works out. And best to the boys on the South Side. There's a story from the New York Times, incidentally. Facing elimination Tuesday night, the San Diego Padres were without their star closer, Mason Miller. Less than an hour before Game 3 of the team's National League Division Series against the Brewers, and 2 days after he suffered a rare blown save in a walk-off loss, Major League Baseball announced the right-hander's placement on the postseason paternity list. Miller's wife, who was due to give birth to the couple's first child later this month, went into labor Tuesday. Per paternity list rules, Miller will be away from the club for a minimum of 1 day and a maximum of 3. So they get to leave the team. But I don't think that means you have to leave the team. I mean, if you're the closer for the Padres and you're in the playoffs, first of all, did you guys not do the math 9 months ago? Like, you know how that works, right? But secondly, can't you send her sister or some other caring family member? Put it this way, if you were the wife, how would you feel about your husband being there versus being on the mound closing out a playoff game? I don't assume to know the answer to either of those questions.
1: That's a loaded question, John, and it depends on the wife, the person she is. That's what
0: I think she is within her right to say, you know, you started this thing, Jack. I want you in the room.
1: Yeah.
0: You're going to be rubbing my back. That's fair.
1: It should be her decision.
0: I know that, but I mean, I could also see how tortured the wife would be for thinking, okay, but there's millions of fans who want my husband to be at work today, and he's not going to birth the baby. So
1: yeah, but what if something went wrong? I hate to say that, but, you know, that's the only thing.
0: Mary, if something went wrong, then my argument falls apart completely.
1: Yes, it does.
0: Then I have no, I know that. I mean, really, if something awful happened, or just complicated happened, but everything worked out okay, damn it, I wish I was there.
1: Yeah, he'd never forgive himself.
0: Totally, I get that.
1: That's a tough decision.
0: So I'm, wow, does that take the air out of my argument? Because I think I'm dead to rights on this. I think it's okay for the husband to go to work that day. You know, especially with the wife's endorsement, they should talk about it. But if something goes wrong, then wow, then you should have been there. You will have wished you were there, right?
1: Yeah, it's tough. I think whatever she says goes that day. She says be there, you be there. She says go play the game, you go play the game.
0: Okay, but and if that's the way it goes, you're going to be in the room with your wife because she wants you there.
1: What? It depends.
0: No, I'm going to finish this thought. You don't put it on her because there's just too many knuckles.

0: knuckleheads out there who are going to say, oh, so she's, so if your wife wants you there and you therefore decide to honor her wishes, and I'm sure you want to be there too, you want to be both places, right? You don't put that on her, though. You don't say, well, my wife made me, you know, skip the game.
1: No, you can never say that.
0: The correct statement would be, my wife and I are going to be together for the birth of our son.
1: Yes, that's what we decided.
0: Yes, exactly. And, and well, they should. But I would also say, hey, we're a pretty good team. We might be in the playoffs the 1st of October. So maybe we should plan for having a baby, if it's planned, and that can be done for November. For November. Just a...
1: Doesn't always work that way.
0: No, it does not. No, it
1: we
0: does
1: all
0: not.
1: Know that.
0: Okay, so Mary's here. Kevin is down at the ballpark. Is he going to do sports from the ballpark? Do you know, Mary?
1: No, I think Eli Burke is here.
0: Oh, Eli's in the sports box.
2: Hello.
0: Oh, there you are, Eli. So you're going to do sports. Kevin's down there, though, right?
2: Yes, he's at the game, and then Jack's at Hallis Hall. So we have people all over the place today.
0: Kevin's getting all the good assignments. He was eating like a fool at the barn last night before the Blackhawks game. And then today, poor guy, we had to send him over to the playoff game. So,
1: did he get to decide which one, Eli?
2: I think he did.
0: All right, so news from the Northwestern Medicine Newsroom, and the whole gang all come.
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0: About the Padres closer, Jason Miller, having to decide if he should be with his wife for the birth of their child or pitch in the game the other night. John, easy decision, family first. Yeah, bad planning or not planning. Don't have a baby when your team might be playing. 815 said, John, Mason Miller would go right to divorce court if he were to go and pitch for that game. It would put a strain on, I think, a lot of relationships, that's for sure. So you've done everything you were told to do for your joint pain. Physical therapy, medication, steroids. Now they're saying surgery, but none of those other solutions worked for you. And remember, you can't take surgery back. That would be permanent. And that's where QC Kinetics regenerative treatments come in. Here in Chicago, relief using major healing tools inside your body, moving concentrated amounts to your painful joint. Makes a lot of sense. You got to be careful, though. There's a difference between a clinic that says we offer regenerative medicine and one that makes it their only focus. That's QC.

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2: 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Get in the zone. Inbound Eden slow from Cicero, the Kennedy, about an hour and 5 minutes in from O'Hare. It's solid in from Nagel out to the airport, 25 minutes. Outbound Ike looks good, 40 heading inbound. Stevenson, 32 in from the tri-state. Outbound Ryan jammed into 35th with some Sox traffic going on. Also on 294, southbound 290 to Ogden, and an accident northbound 355 after Roosevelt. 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Mary Vandeval, WGN Traffic Central.
0: A divided City Council Transportation Committee over Amtrak's proposed maintenance facility on the South Side. Some residents of Bridgeport, Chinatown, and Armour Square say they are being ignored over the proposal. At today's council meeting, Bob Guy represents rail conductors and workers as legislative director for the Smart Transportation Division in Illinois. He says he's in favor.
3: When service is reliable, it benefits both our customers and the rail employees who deliver that service, especially our members. This investment will improve working conditions, support good jobs, help ensure the equipment our passengers rely on is properly maintained and ready for service.
0: Alderwoman Nicole Lee says it's wrong for the process to exclude the public and the city. The Illinois Commerce Commission will rule on a proposed $144 million rate hike from Peoples Gas in the coming weeks. It's under heavy scrutiny from watchdog groups because of the pipeline replacement program. Abe Scar with the Public Interest Research Group believes it's a waste of money.
4: Even when it identifies a specific pipe that poses an elevated safety risk, the utility has options besides replacement, including advanced repair technologies and targeted electrification.
0: But Peoples Gas says the pipeline replacement is mandated by law. The FBI says it prevented an attack on the Mall of America in Minnesota by a teenager after agents supplied him with an assault rifle. The FBI says the 18-year-old had been under investigation for nearly 2 years, trading messages with a confidential informant. He was arrested in a park yesterday after he paid money to an undercover FBI employee posing as a member of ISIS. He was trying to buy an AK-47 and 200 rounds of ammunition. Attorneys for death row inmate Krista Pike say her botched execution was completely preventable, saying they explicitly warned the state about her compromised veins months before the failed injection. More from News Nation's Brian Enton.
5: Before the botched execution, the defense says that they warned the state that she had small veins and that she had issues with her veins and that an execution, a lethal injection, would not work. And they were explaining to the judge that they had warned this before, but their warnings went ignored.
0: The defense team is demanding the state preserve medical logs and syringes from last week's lethal injection. Dolly Parton's estate's asking a Tennessee judge to force her nephew and former head of security into court over alleged threats and harassment. The estate says Parton's nephew, Brian Seaver, put up signs, caution tape, and what appears to be barbed wire around his home to avoid being served with a restraining order. He has denied any claims of making threats. WGN Sports Times 205.
1: White Sox lead the Guardians 2-0 as the series turns to the South Side for Game 3 today. Fans are packing the rate for its first postseason action in 5 years, and Sox skipper Will Venable knows that just like the fans, the team is ready for this moment.
6: And you think about the story of our team and how the team has grown so much and the enthusiasm of our team that's been fueled by our fans and how special some of these moments on this field have been. The fans, you know, really helping this team grow. And so, yeah, I just am so happy we get to play a game here and, you know, that they're going to be here supporting us. It's going to be a crazy environment, but just, you know, specifically for the fans, just really happy that they get to experience this with us.
1: Those fans haven't gotten to celebrate the team clinching a series at home in 120 years that could all end today. Other games in the DS today, the Dodgers and Braves play Game 4. L.A. leads 2-1. The Rays and Yankees play New York tonight. Tampa looking for the sweep. And the Brewers lead the Padres 2-1. They play Game 4 later tonight. The Bears are back in pads today for practice ahead of their trip to Lambeau Field to take on the Packers this Sunday. The Blackhawks are back on the road tomorrow after a home opening win last night. Our coverage starts with Jack Heinrich's pregame at 6 tomorrow on 720 WGN. And the Bulls open their preseason schedule tonight at the United Center as they host Phoenix. I'm Eli Burke, WGN Sports.
7: Well, it's going to be a warm afternoon here for us across Chicagoland as temperatures are going to be running nearly 10 degrees above normal. We'll go for 77 degrees here near the city. Even could see some communities to our south creep into the 80s.

0: We'll look for mostly sunny skies. Now, a cold front is going to move through today. It's a very weak cold front, not looking for rain with it, but it will switch our winds to the northwest through the later part of the day. That's going to impact temperatures as we head into our Thursday. Overnight, we'll dip down to around the mid-50s. A partly cloudy day shaping up for Thursday and a high temperature of 69 degrees. From the WGN Weather Center, I'm meteorologist Justin Hobbs.
1: 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Markets are in the red. The Dow down about 0.6%. 51,194. S&P 500 up about 0.25%. 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I'm Bob Kessler, WGN Radio News.
2: And I'm Lisa Dent. Hey, welcome to the show. I hope you're enjoying the sunshine. And what a big day in Chicago, especially for White Sox fans. 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He'll be checking in. Kevin Powell will be checking in after the 2:30 news. We'll also catch up with our friends from the Citizens Utility Board. You've heard Bob report all day about people's gas and the rate hike that's on the way.
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2: Somebody said, how about a new poll? How many listeners are Cubs fans and how many are Sox fans? Then you will see how tainted the rest of your polls are. Kind of hard to say because with the sports click, you never know who's going to participate on any given day. We could have 50% Cubs fans listening and 50% White Sox fans listening, but you just never know who's going to participate. So I don't know that the polls are tainted. They are what they are on any given day. And of course, today, the Sports Click will be about the White Sox, right, Eli?
0: And of course it will, yes. We're going to ask the obvious question at the plate, but it's one that has to be asked today.
2: Welcome back to the show. So tell me about your sports adventures with your family over the past week. Did you make it to the President's Cup?
0: I wasn't able to make it to the President's Cup, but I was able to see my dad and my brother at the end of that day. They had a lot of great stories, just being able to walk the course and go see a lot of great golf in the day and watch a good comeback for Team USA. And then the Bears had a great win Monday night, and obviously the Cubs weren't able to host on Tuesday, but there's still a lot of Chicago baseball cheer to be had today.
2: Yeah, why?

0: Would say so. It's a pretty big day.
1: Oh, yeah.
0: Somebody said, Lisa, my husband is taking his uncle to the game today. He took him as a kid, and it's so special to be able to do this for him. I love hearing you now that I'm retired. Well, thank you for listening. And yeah, there is something special recreating those moments. Wasn't there some talk about somebody really big is going to throw out the first pitch? Is that true?
1: There's a lot of rumors circling around that. I've heard stuff on social media saying that it could be President Obama, but we'll only find out in a matter of time.
0: Well, I would imagine they'd have some indication because security would be pretty stinking tight if that was the case.
1: Right. If I were a betting man, it would be more on a former player, like a White Sox legend, like maybe it could be Konerko that comes out. But whoever it is, I'm sure the crowd will meet them with the proper amount of applause.
2: Well, I don't think it's going to be the Pope.
1: Right, yeah, they'll save that one if they need to.
0: Maybe they'll have something recorded, but I think they would save any Pope stuff for further into the playoff run, don't you?
1: I mean, you never know how many chances you have. I heard that's been the talk all day today, but you would feel like for someone that big, that important, you would save it for a World Series appearance.
0: Yeah, you would think so. Oh my gosh, you guys, last night, about an hour or two after the show, realized the dogs were gone. The dogs were gone. Somebody doing work in the house didn't tightly shut the door, and the dogs were gone. Now, my dogs individually can be out by themselves all day long. They would never go anywhere. But the old guy, the 14-year-old Husky, if he's got the pup with him, he's like, come on, let's run. And I could see on the camera that they were hesitant at first, and he kept waiting and waiting for her to emerge at the door, and once she showed her face, they ran. I did not find those dogs till 9:30 last night, and yes, it was pitch black, and I went from farm to farm to farm. Here's some of the encounters, only in rural Illinois. One guy says, well, you know, that's okay, because they'll just run with the coyotes for about a week, and, you know, eventually they'll find their way home. I said, run with the coyotes? I'm pretty certain the coyotes would eat the young one in a heartbeat because she's so Nah, they'll be fine. Okay, next farm. Hey, don't worry about it. Everybody's got a camera up in the woods. Let me give you the list of everybody that's got the woods lit up on camera. I go, there's cameras everywhere? Yeah, the hunters are getting ready for season. They'll be caught on camera. Okay. Give me the list of people with cameras, which I had no idea, meaning any time that I go for a walk in the woods that is not on my property, people are watching.
2: Because don't go skinny dipping.
0: Yeah, they're watching the pattern of the big bucks that are roaming around. None of that worked, by the way. None of it worked. And somehow they came home about 9:30, wet, covered in burrs in their feet, and the old guy can't get up. He has a bad hip, and when this happened about 8 months ago, I sat him down and I told him, I said, this is going to be the end of you if you do this again. And he's not eating. He's not able to stand. It's really kind of tragic. And my physical therapist said today, well, Lisa, maybe this is his last hurrah. You know, you've been saying he's 14. He's got a bad hip. Maybe this was his big last final run. I said, I guess I should be thankful that they made it home, that she stood with him, however they limped home or got home, but it's really hard to see a dog in pain like that. So he's all hopped up on the pain meds, and we'll give it a few days and hope it passes, because that's a tough decision to have to make, but boy, is he hurting. Ugh. It's hard to see.
2: Wonder what they did, don't you?
0: I know.
2: You couldn't know.
3: If they could have a camera on their back and you could see their adventures.
2: Don't they have chips in them?
0: They have chips, but you know,
2: there's no cameras in the chips.
0: Right, and that's only if somebody took him to a vet. Now, the Husky came to my house 6-7 years ago with a GPS unit on his collar because he's notorious for this, as are many Huskies. But I took it off when I realized it doesn't give you the exact location. But yeah, I wish I had a camera, Bob, because they were on the adventure of a lifetime, and I have no idea where they were. And I traveled miles in a side-by-side. I ran out of gas in my 4Runner, so I got in the farmer's big, big, huge Chevy Silverado and traversed all kinds of ground, stomping over all kinds of stuff. Couldn't find them anywhere. And then they pop up out of nowhere, limping home. And now they both have so many patches of hair cut out of them, it looks just ridiculous. Because I'm like, I have no mercy. I don't care what you look like. I'm just getting the burrs out of you with a pair of scissors and a shaver. And I don't care what you look like. So they look pretty down and out right now. But thank God they're home. All right, coming up next, Jim Chilson, the communications director of the Citizens Utility Board. He is among the advocates that are urging state regulators to lower the proposed order recommending a $66 million rate hike for people's gas. There's a lot in that story. We'll find out more about it next. First, Mary has a check on weather and traffic.
2: Sunny skies, beautiful day, 78. Tonight, clear with a low 54, partly sunny and cooler tomorrow, and a high of 68. On the inbound, Eden, slow from Cicero now. The Kennedy's up to an hour and 5 in from the airport, about 30 outbound. Eisenhower, 26 out to Mannheim. Inbound is slow from 17th into Austin, 42 in from Mannheim. Stevenson, about 28 both ways between the tri-state and downtown. Outbound on the Ryan, some minor delays into 35th with some Sox traffic heading to Rate. On the inbound Ryan, that's slow from 95th to 91st. Bishop Ford, just minor delays into 159th and 294 from 290 to Ogden. I'm Mary Vandeveld from the Chevy Drive Chicago Traffic Center.
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0: Bear Moxie's Fall Fashion Show is back in Geneva Thursday, October 8th. 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People's Gas wants more of your money. You might remember in January, they filed a $205 million rate hike request with the Illinois Commerce Commission, and they decided after that meeting that they would dial it back to $144 million. And now our friends at Citizens Utility Board, better known as CUB, are saying they need to dial it back a little more. Jim Chilson is the communications director. Do I have that right? It started at 208, then down to 144, and you believe they can make further cuts?
11: Oh, yeah. No, you got it absolutely right. Yep, 205, then down to 144. And now some state regulatory judges have recommended that it get cut down to about $66 million, which would be, that's about a 68% drop from their original, rate hike recommendation, or their original rate hike proposal. So that's a step in the right direction. We think they can do a lot more. There are millions and millions of dollars in that $66 million that we believe are unwarranted, and other consumer advocates believe also. So our message is that's a step in the right direction. We're making progress. But Illinois Commerce Commission, when you make your final order, please slash this rate hike even more. People are really hurting out there.
0: And do you believe that they probably come to the table asking for a $208 million rate hike, knowing it's going to be knocked down a little bit?
11: Well, that is a very cynical view.
0: Well, that's how I would go to the negotiating table.
11: Listen, we've been doing this for a long time. It's always an uphill battle, so certainly hope that's not the case, but we fight like heck, against these companies, that's very possible that they would do something like that. There's a lot of fat in this rate hike. They wanted a 10.1% return on equity or profit rate for shareholders. That's just absolutely outrageous. And that's when you kind of expose why they're really asking for these rate hikes. They need to maintain their system. There always needs to be costs, connected to that. But a lot of times they conveniently leave out that there's this big profit motive, and that's why the company is pushing for these rate hikes so hard. So they've gotten about $499 million in rate hikes in the last 15 years, and they've almost doubled delivery charges on gas bills. So, back in August, we put that in the news release. In August, before the winter even came, you had more than 160,000 people's gas families who were more than 30 days behind their bills by a mountain of debt of like $90 million. I mean, that's a heating affordability crisis when you're in the hot summer and there are people struggling to afford their bills. So, we've made some progress over the past year, a couple of years, but a lot more needs to be done to just protect people's gas customers.
0: What is the strongest argument People's Gas has made in their favor for the increase?
11: Yeah, I mean, they're in charge of, this massive gas distribution system. They always talk about safety and that we're maintaining the system. And everybody agrees with that. Everybody is reasonable and thinks, yeah, you need to take care of your system, but you shouldn't do it in a way that bankrupts customers. And that's what's been happening. I mean, the company was ordered to dial back its pipe retirement program to be wiser about how they move forward, to just focus on the pipes that are absolute safety risks and need to be replaced or need to be dealt with, and to look at all these alternative technologies like pipeliners and things like that can save a lot of money and still increase the safety of the system. And what the company has done instead is just gone about business as usual, just throwing money at a problem. And the thing is that they have not made, multiple studies have showed, they have not made the system any safer, you know, related in relation to the billions and billions of dollars they've spent on this system. And on top of it, they've made it unsafe in that there are a lot of people who can't afford their gas bills and can't keep their homes warm because they're terrified that they're not going to be able to afford, you know, heating bills. So it's absolutely made, the way they've gone about it has increased their profits. They're right now going for record profits and for the eighth time in 10 years, and their parent company's rolling in profits made about $1.6 billion. So it's been really good for the company, but it's been terrible for the system. It's not made it any safer, and it's caused this horrible heating affordability crisis. And there are a lot of people struggling as we head into winter. It hasn't even gotten bad yet, you know, with the cold weather.
0: So their out-of-state parent company made $1.6 billion in profits last year?
11: That's right. And the utility is also doing very well. They've made record profits 7 out of the last 9 years. They're going for an 8th this year. So it's just, this has been a very lucrative venture for them, is throwing money at these pipeline projects. Unfortunately, it's good for their profits. It's not very good for making the system safer or for their individual customers who have to try to deal with those escalating bills.
0: And Jim, if people want to know more, tell everybody how to reach out to Cub or where they find this information.
11: Absolutely. There's a lot of great nonprofits working on this, Illinois PERG and EDF and the Legal Action of Chicago. 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
11: Thank you, Lisa. Have a good day.
0: Kevin Powell is in the sports booth at the White Sox game. 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
1: First pitch almost here. White Sox and Guardians get ready for Game 3 on the South Side.
26: We are looking at a red screen on Wall Street.
2: And heavy traffic coming in on the Kennedy from O'Hare. It's an hour and 5 minutes from the Edens 40, 35 outbound. And the inbound to Edens just slow from 2E Eisenhower at 36 out to Mannheim. A tight inbound from Mannheim. 32 on the outbound Stevenson. Outbound Ryan. Just minor delays into 35th with some Sox traffic. Watch for that heavy traffic heading to Raitt Field at 35th and Shields with the game at 3. On the Bishop Ford, minor delays out to 159th and 294 hits the brakes from the O'Hare Oasis to Ogden. Mary Vandeveld, WG on Traffic Central.
26: Early voting's begun in suburban Cook County, including for governor and the successor to Senator Dick Durbin. WGN's James Sears reports.
3: Six locations are now open. The courthouses in Skokie, Rolling Meadows, Markham, Bridgeview, Maywood, as well as the Cook County Clerk's Office in downtown Chicago, 69 West Washington. Cook County voters can go to any location, regardless of where they live, 9 to 5 weekdays. They also have ballot drop boxes if you're voting by mail. On October 19th, early voting expands to dozens of sites throughout suburban Cook and all of Chicago's 50 wards.
26: Election day is November 3rd. Mayor Johnson's preparing his budget for next year as the city faces a nearly $900 million deficit. He says he wants the ultra-wealthy and corporations to pay more.
4: We are not going to allow corporate interests to overtake the needs of working people. This is about a collection of corporations that continue to receive tax breaks at the expense of real Chicago.
26: And he says he's not ruling out bringing back his corporate head tax proposal, but most aldermen say they don't support it. The City Council Transportation Committee is taking up the proposed Amtrak maintenance facility near Raitt Field. Alderwoman Nicole Lee says the project would drive a knife through the heart of the community.
6: We want modern rail transportation for this country. There's not one person standing behind me that doesn't believe that that's what's needed. It needs to be done in a thoughtful way, and we know how to do that in the state of Illinois and the city of Chicago. We have something called a plan development process.
26: Amtrak says it'll put thousands to work and keep Chicago at the center of Midwest rail travel. Tennessee death row inmate Krista Pike is conscious and speaking a week after surviving a botched execution. News Nation's Brian Enten has the latest.
7: Krista Pike's defense attorneys have asked that she be unshackled from the hospital bed. Right now, she's handcuffed and she's shackled to the bed. And remember, she's a convicted murderer, and she's also tried to escape before in the past. But her defense attorneys are saying that the medical team wants her to be unshackled, although we haven't heard that directly from them, and that they would prefer that she be unshackled. The judge didn't rule on that.
26: Tennessee Governor Bill Lee has put all executions on hold while the state investigates. Most Federal Reserve officials expect another interest rate hike will likely be needed this year to combat inflation. That's according to minutes released from the central bank's most recent meeting. The officials unanimously agreed inflation's still elevated and hasn't made much progress toward their 2% target in recent months. Cook County State's Attorney Eileen O'Neill Burke says her legal team's ready to defend Cook County's assault weapons ban to the U.S. Supreme Court. The ban's been in place since 1993. She says it works.
8: If you are found to have one of these weapons, we ask for detention and we ask for jail time. Once we began enforcing the ban, we began to see the number of shootings plummet. We began to see the number of homicides decrease. We are now at a homicide rate that we have not seen since 1965.
26: Her team goes before the court December 2nd. WGN Sports Times 234.
1: The White Sox bullpen has been stellar so far in the ALDS as the relievers have held Cleveland to a batting average of just 115. Manager Will Venable will go to Sean Newcomb to open the game today, but he's not exactly sure who the ball will get turned to next.
25: No, I mean, not really. I think that we're going to read and react similar to what we've done. You know, we will have these guys out there throwing and we'll get to an inventory on how some of these guys are going. There's a different calculus here, obviously, with the game potentially tomorrow, with no more off days, with what we've used of guys.
1: Sox fans are packing the Raitt for Game 3, which gets underway at the top of the hour and begins a day full of elimination game baseball. The Dodgers and Braves play Game 4 in Atlanta. L.A. leads 2-1. The Rays head to Yankee Stadium looking for a sweep, and the Brewers and Padres go at it again at Petco Park. Milwaukee leads that series 2-1. Padded practice today for the Bears ahead of their trip to Lambeau Field to take on the Packers this Sunday. We'll get the injury report shortly. The Blackhawks are back on the road after a home opening win last night. Our pregame coverage starts at 6 tomorrow on 720 WGN. And the Bulls open their preseason schedule tonight at the United Center as they play the Suns. I'm Eli Burke, WGN Sports.
26: The forecast from the WGN Chicago Weather Center. Clear tonight, 53. Partly cloudy tomorrow, a little bit cooler, 68.
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0: Oh, they're going to win today. I can feel it. This is 720 WGN. Kevin Powell is in the sports booth on the south side getting ready for his team, the White Sox. And, Kevin, any inside scoop on who's throwing out the first pitch? Because that's the big buzz, right?
1: I looked into it. I think that it's game three of the ALDS, you know?
0: Right.
1: I don't think President Obama showing up, Michael Jordan. I don't want to say underwhelmed because it's going to be disrespectful to whoever does throw the first pitch, but I don't know how this thing kind of took off, like who's going to throw out the first pitch. I know there was some kind of intrigue out there. I don't think it's going to be a big name, you guys. So
0: right, like maybe a former player, Eli thought.
1: Yeah, or maybe a local musician or artist, something like that.
0: Okay.
1: But you know, for whatever reason, this kind of took off, and I just keep seeing it. So I'm like, you know, I think it'll be a big name, but I don't, you know, get to the World Series, and then you can get to Michael Jordan or the President Obama. You know, like we're in the ALDS here. It's a 3 o'clock game. It's a big deal, but. I don't think it's going to be any of the names that have been bounced around, at least from what I was told earlier.
0: And so is this today, though, first time in 122 years if they clinch at home?
1: Yeah, that 05 run, all those games were on the road. So we haven't had the Sox clinching at home in, over 100 years. And I mean, it's unbelievable outside. It felt like,
0: gorgeous.
1: You know, we were standing on the, it's beautiful, beautiful day for baseball. And I actually think that really helps the White Sox because they're a team that likes to hit a lot of home runs. I was watching batting practice earlier. They were getting a hold of them. They were going deep into the bleachers. So I think the weather actually favors the White Sox here. So a lot of black, they're doing the whole blackout thing, which they did back in, was that 08? A lot of fans dressed as the Pope. I've also seen a lot of kids, too, which I love seeing. I know it's later in the day, maybe half day, but I'm like, yeah, bring the kids out. I know it's middle of the week. Come on, it's playoff baseball. Let them have a day.
0: I think that's cool. In fact, I saw there's a whole school there because Mattress Mack, the crazy guy that owns the, you know, the furniture store in Houston, Texas, said he got into a wager with the Pope. I don't know if I buy into that. but he said that he bet with the Pope on the outcome of the Sox wildcard series against his Astros, and obviously he lost. So he is paying for all the students at St. Gabriel Catholic School to go to the Sox game today.
1: Oh.
0: This guy's crazy. This is a guy that does all the furniture giveaways, and when there was a hurricane or tropical storm, he let everybody come and live in the store. He's just a wild, fun, eccentric millionaire.
1: Yeah, I love that. I know you've had him on the show before, so I love that. It's a great crowd. I was here very early, and the parking lots were filled up very early, so I know it's going to be a fired up Southside crowd. I am also feeling a Sox victory today, Lisa. I think they put him away. You know, they play so well at home. The White Sox scored 400 runs at home this year, most in the American League. They love playing. All the talk pregame was about how excited they were to play in front of the fans. It's been a rough stretch, right? Like we've talked about it a million times, 3 straight 100 loss seasons, and they're in the playoffs. It's unbelievable. A victory away from the ALCS. And Cleveland's going to be desperate. Their season's on the line. Expect them to use many of, if not all of the arms in their bullpen. You know, if they can get it to a game four, they've got their ace on the mound tomorrow. I think the White Sox just want to put them away today. And I think with the weather, the crowd, everybody's going to be fired up. I think the Sox get it done today at Wrigley Field.
0: And Colin, our producer, Colin, how are you feeling? What'd you tell me earlier?
2: I'm so nervous.
1: Here's a little nugget for you. Sox have won the first two on the road. And in the current division series format, teams that have done that won the first two games on the road have won 89% of the time. Teams that go up 2-0 in the best of five have won 89% of the series. So be nervous. It's part of the fun. I feel pretty good about today's game at Raid Field. I hope I'm not wrong, but I just think with the energy of the crowd, and it's going to be another one of these bullpen days. Like if we've seen it really down the stretch for the Sox in the regular season, now in the playoffs, they've got Sean Newcomb starting, and then they're going to hit the bullpen again. We could see Anthony Kay, Hagen Smith, maybe Eric Fetty at some point. But another bullpen day for the White Sox. I did have a Polish sausage with onions. I know you guys were curious.
0: I love those. Love them.
1: They're so good. I'm like, I got to get one. So,
0: don't we still call them Maxwell Polish? Isn't that what we, do they call it there? A Maxwell Polish?
1: Yeah, I mean, yeah. It's the Maxwell style, you know, with the grilled onions and everything. Put a little mustard. So I enjoyed one of those earlier just to kind of get in the mood here. But, yeah, it's a great crowd. It's filling up, and I just think this fan base deserves it. I know how passionate they are. And after sitting through these past few years, they get playoff baseball with a chance to watch their team celebrate in their home ballpark. Could be a special day here at Rate Field.
0: Absolutely. Thanks, Kevin. That's Kevin Powell in the sports booth at Rate Field. Later on, after 3 o'clock, we'll check in with Ernie Scanton. He's one of our colleagues here who is a diehard. And I don't know, guys, would you say for every Cubs fan at this radio station, there might be 1.5 White Sox fans? I feel like we're we're outnumbered for certain. Yeah, absolutely.
2: And I don't know when that happened.
0: Oh, they're not bandwagoners. I mean, these are diehards. These are diehards. I don't even know how many White Sox bobbleheads Ernie has in his production studio, but it's innumerable.
2: Yeah, it's like, go use that microphone. I'm like, I can't find the microphone. It's immense. You know, all these bobbleheads are in my way.
0: And what's the temperature right now for game time?
2: 78. Beautiful. Oh. Sunny. Tonight clear with a low of 54, and tomorrow partly sunny and a little cooler, though, tomorrow with a high of 68 degrees. The Edens is just slow in from Cicero on the Kennedy. It's an hour and 10 minutes in from the airport. Outbound, not bad at 35. Eisenhower, 38. Out to Mannheim and inbound, 36. Stevenson, about 35 to the tri-state. Dan Ryan is pretty good shape, actually. The Bishop Ford, just outbound delays into 159th. A 294 hits the brakes. O'Hare Oasis to Ogden and eastbound 8094. It's slow from 294 to Burr. I'm Mary Vandeveld from the Chevy Drive Chicago Traffic Center.
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0: Hey, you guys remember Ed Curran? Ed Curran was a meteorologist on CBS here in town for years, and he just sent me a text. His wife, Monica, listens, and she sent me a GPS link for a tracker that not only tracks where your dogs are, because I don't know if you joined me earlier, but mine were missing until 9:30 last night, but it tells you how much they're eating, how much they're drinking, how much they're scratching and licking, and oh my gosh, thank you, Monica. 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WGN, you know our buddy Pat Brady. Pat joins us every Wednesday. He's a senior vice president of Mercury Public Affairs. This is a guy that knows campaigns inside and out. And I'm intrigued by this Chicago School Board campaign, Pat, because, boy, it's getting down and dirty.
10: It's crazy season, and I am the only one in my friend group that's not out watching the game today, so I'm glad to be here today.
0: Because you're a Sox fan, right?
10: You know, I'm not a huge baseball fan, but I do like watching the White Sox every once in a while, but good for them. It's been exciting.
0: Yeah, did you hear Kevin just now, your buddy Kevin?
10: No, what did he say?
0: He's in the booth. He is there. And, you know, there's been all this anticipation about who's throwing out the first pitch. Somehow it started on fire on social media. People think it's former President Obama. They're coming up with all of these big names. And Kevin's like, all right, it's not the World Series. So it's not going to be Michael Jordan or Obama. They might hold on to that for a little further into the playoff run. But everybody's excited.
10: Yeah, and you got the Pope on your side, too. That's always good.
0: Divine intervention, that's what's helping. Okay, so about the Chicago School Board election, do you feel comfortable that when people go to cast their vote that they are completely informed on each and every one of these people running?
10: No, and it's, as you know, it's the first time we're going to fully elect the school board, which is super important. I think it's a good move to put the power back in to the, you know, the people versus the mayor's office. But so you have the board president race. So you've got Jessica Biggs, who's running, who's been investigated for falsifying records of her attendance. Actually, she was fired for it when she was her previous hired.
0: In fact, she was put on the do not hire list. Wasn't she on the do not hire list for Chicago Public Schools?
10: And then miraculously, when she gets that position, she's on the search committee for another position for somebody else at CPS that she gets back on it. So there's questions there. So there was an OIG Inspector General report on that. Anyway, so that stops. And Hilario Dominguez has been investigated for inappropriate contact with a minor student. He was investigated 3 or 4 times. He was, you know, found, you know, nothing happened. And all of a sudden, this investigation reopens, you know, like last week. So politics and Victor Henderson, he's now they're raising allegations they pulled out of his divorce file. So to answer your question, it's just like, oh, my gosh, why are we talking about what we're going to do instead of talking about what these folks may have done in the past? But it doesn't seem, to your point, we're going to find anything out about that, because all we're talking about are these salacious details.
0: And this will be on our November 3rd ballot, correct?
10: Yeah, but my understanding is, you know how the Chicago or Cook County ballots are. You've got the top races, the Senate, whatever. Then you have all the judges.
0: Right.
10: You know, those things. You can have a ton of those. I believe I was told that the school board candidates are going to be below the judges. So you're really going to have to go dig down to find these candidates, not just for president, but for the school board. So, you know, it's going to require some patience on this. So it's interesting. It's been weird, but man, is it getting politically messy.
0: And do your job as a voter. Look into those judges, you know, look into the school board candidates, because it's these people who have very significant impact in your neighborhoods, in your communities, and people sometimes just vote on the name.
10: You know, that's historically very true. My name would have been a good ballot name, Pat Brady, the Irish.
0: Darn
10: name.
0: Right.
10: but, you know, Ben Bradley just did a piece this morning I thought was very interesting on the judges, to your point of knowing who the judges are, that a lot of these issues we have of people getting out and that are murderers or violent criminals and getting out on ankle monitors, it's not the Safety Act, it's the judges. So it's super right. important to know, you know, who you're voting for in these judgeship races.
0: Were you surprised to see that former House Republican leader Durkin is saying that he's going to vote for Pritzker? Did he say he's voting for Pritzker or he's just backing him? I think it's one and the same, right?
10: Yeah, and Jim's a good buddy. I've been working campaigns with him for 25 years. He's done more than anybody I know to get Republicans elected nationally and locally. And so he's certainly entitled to his opinion. And I think a lot of what Jim said, a lot of people maybe agree with. But, you know, there's fighting amongst the Republicans right now. It doesn't look like it's going to be a great night for Darren Bailey. I mean, I think the last poll I saw had Governor Pritzker up 20 points. But I think Jim shares a frustration with the Republican Party the same way I do. It's, you know, we can't be a regional party. You know, 32 years ago, Jim Edgar, when he ran for governor, his last race, he won 101 of 102 counties.
0: Wow.
10: And, you know, right now, all Republicans win are downstate counties. That just doesn't work. So I'm hoping that we can have kind of a discussion about this going forward, because you do need two parties here. One party rule is not a great thing.
0: Never. Not on the state level, not on the federal level. It doesn't work.
10: Think about it. I talk to you every week. Have we had one discussion on any issue?
0: No, we're always talking about everything else that's impacting elections, but not the real crux of the matter, and that is the issues, the policy.
10: Exactly, and that's because, unfortunately, for my party, we don't have much of a voice right now, and that's bad for the voters. It's bad for citizens. These things need to be debated, but, you know, we're going to have to do better going forward. But I'm not surprised. Jim's a good guy, and I think he's just speaking from the heart, and good for him.
0: And what is Darren Bailey's main message other than don't vote for Pritzker?
10: Pretty much.
0: Speaking probably the same. And so that's why it's hard for people, and especially when it comes to the judges. So I would encourage everyone to watch Ben Bradley's piece. We'll probably get him on the radio tomorrow, because I know it's tough for people. They walk in, they go, oh, I forgot to look up the judges. And there are several organizations that do give you some insight, but
10: Chicago Bar Association. You just go online, go to Ballotpedia. Yeah, I mean, I spent a lot of time roaming around courthouses with judges, and there's some real knuckleheads that you don't want them having that power to determine who's going to, you know, be in jail or who's not. So I think it's super important. But there's really some very good people, too. I'm not saying they all are, but there's some real goofballs I've seen. But that's why it's important.
0: Know who you're voting for. Thank you so much for joining us, Pat.
10: All right. See you, Lisa. See you.
0: Give him a follow on LinkedIn. That is Pat Brady. Coming up after 3 o'clock, we'll check in with Ernie Scanton. He's in the stands at the White Sox game, so that'll be lit up. And there are 5 different seniors, yes, we're talking about senior citizens, who are lacing up for the final Chicago Marathon for their group. Among them, they've participated in 170 marathons, 55,000 people running this weekend. That all starts after the news next from the Northwestern Medicine Newsroom.
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15: Mostly sunny and 79 at 3 o'clock. Good afternoon, I'm Bob Kessler. At least one advocacy group says the people's gas rate hike's a waste of money.
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2: 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The inbound Edens delays from Peterson. On the Kennedy is about 36 out to the airport and an hour heading in from O'Hare. 42 on the outbound Eisenhower to Mannheim. Stevenson 40 out to the tri-state. Dan Ryan's 25 to 95th. Bishop Ford hits the brakes into 159th in Bloomingdale. An accident, Army Trail and Gary. I-65 northbound, a crash at 73rd, still blocking the right lane with heavy delays now on 294 from the O'Hare Oasis to Ogden. Restless nights keeping you awake? 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

0: the Commerce Commission will rule on the proposed $144 million rate hike from Peoples Gas in the coming weeks. First, it'll look over several opinions and studies. WGN's Kevin Wells is live to tell us about the latest.
1: Yeah, Bob, good afternoon. Peoples Gas is trying to bump up the average customer bill. Peoples Gas is trying to bump up the average customer bill by $7 to $8 a month, on average, but there's plenty

0: safety. Yet it's not even addressing top safety risks. According to Peoples Gas' own federal safety filings, failing pipe material is not the top or even second or third risk to its system.
1: And Peoples Gas responded to this today, Bob. It says this pipeline replacement is not their choice. It's actually mandated by law.
2: WGN's Kevin Wells with the update. Cook County State's Attorney Eileen O'Neill Burke says her legal team's ready to defend Cook County's assault weapons ban to the U.S. Supreme Court.
3: Police cannot carry this weapon, and they cannot have a steel-plated vest on that only covers the torso when we're talking about a weapon that will leave a soda can size hole in any part of the body that it hits.
2: The ban's been in place since 1993. Her team goes before the Supreme Court December 2nd. Attorneys for Tennessee death row inmate Krista Pike say she's awake and talking just days after a medical team believed she was completely brain dead. Her legal team says she suffered severe physical injuries following the botched execution attempt.
4: She has a blood clot in one of her arms. She has pneumonia. She is not able to swallow yet, so she has not eaten. She cannot move either of her arms. Both of her arms and hands are tremendously swollen, and we do not know what, if any, function she will regain in her arms.
2: Tennessee Governor Bill Lees put all executions on hold while the state investigates. Tropical storm Sias is moving closer to the Gulf Coast. Forecasters expect the storm to strengthen into a hurricane by tomorrow. Winds over 100 miles an hour, possibly making landfall between New Orleans and Panama City, Florida. 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
5: 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The company says it plans to reposition Block 37 as a modern experiential destination powered by retail, entertainment, culture, media, experiences, strategic partnerships, and year-round programming. In 2019, Edwards acquired the Burr Ridge Village Center, taking it from 60% occupancy to 95% last year. 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
6: Game 3 of the ALDS between the White Sox and Guardians is just minutes away, but fans on the South Side have been buzzing all day. The team has a chance to clinch a series at home for the first time in 120 years and advance to the ALCS, and third baseman Miguel Vargas knows the environment will be something special.
7: I think it's going to be unbelievable atmosphere. I think we're all very excited about it, and we cannot wait for see the whole city of Chicago showing up today and, you know, supporting us. I think they have been a huge part of our success this year, and then, you know, we're all looking forward to see them tonight.
6: The crowd blackout is in effect as Sean Newcomb opens the bullpen game. First pitch coming up. Other DS games today, every series has the potential to end today. The Dodgers lead the Braves 2-1. They play game 4 in Atlanta. The Rays go for the sweep over the Yankees in the Bronx. And the Brewers and Padres play game 4 of their series. Milwaukee leads 2-1. The Bears are back in pads on the practice field today ahead of this Sunday's game at Green Bay. 7 players did not practice today, including 3 offensive linemen and both DeAndre Swift and Kyle Manungai. The Blackhawks are back on the road tomorrow after a home opening win last night. Our coverage starts with Jack Heinrich's pregame at 6 tomorrow on 720 WGN. And the Bulls open their preseason schedule tonight at the United Center as they host Phoenix. I'm Eli Burke, WGN Sports.
8: Well, sure, it's going to be a warm afternoon for us here across Chicagoland. Mostly sunny skies and a high temperature of 77 degrees. Some communities could even creep into the 80s as we head throughout the afternoon. Now, a weak cold front is going to be moving through today, but it's not impacting our temperatures today, and it's not going to bring us rain. We are staying dry today, but it will impact our temperatures as we head into our Thursday. Going to pull those temperatures back closer to normal. We'll see overnight lows dip down into the mid-50s, and by Thursday afternoon, a partly cloudy sky and a high of 69 degrees. From the WGN Weather Center, I'm meteorologist Justin Hobbs.
2: Your money on WGN markets just closed in the red. The Dow down 2/3 of 1%, 51,180. S&P 500 down 0.25%, 7802. Same thing with the NASDAQ closing in the red, 27,539. 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
9: I'm Lisa Dent. It's 3:06. What a beautiful day in the city of Chicago. I hope you're enjoying it. I think people running in the marathon would like it to be a little cooler on Sunday, but we'll talk to Rick Barrett. He's a Chicago marathon runner, and he has run with 4 other guys for quite a while, and they're lacing up for their final Chicago race. Our buddy Ernie, our colleagues in the stands at the White Sox game. We'll also check in with him after 3:30.
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0: eyes are on Michigan, and News Nation is the only network bringing you the Senate debate live. Democrat Abdul El Sayed and Republican Mike Rogers face off on the stage, followed by a special edition of Cuomo, then On Balance with Leland Vitter, live from Michigan. 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
4: 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I'll just plow through fields and over logs or anything I can. 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And then Lisa, who listens a lot, said, hey, don't forget, there are people out there who use drones to track lost dogs. Yeah, that would have been probably my next move. But you see, you guys, down by the farm there, you either have cornfields and bean fields or you have heavily wooded areas. And you just can't get into the heavily wooded areas. And a drone isn't going to help you out at all. It's kind of different when you lose a dog in those kind of areas as opposed into the city where somebody might see them or, you know, you can certainly put a drone up to find them. Thank God they're home. That's all I can say. And not running with the coyotes, as one of the farmers suggested. Oh, they're probably just running with the coyotes. They'll come home in a week or so. And I thought, oh my gosh, can you imagine? I would lose my mind if my dogs were gone a week.
5: They'll pick up all kinds of bad habits from those coyotes.
4: I would say so. I would say so. And I can't believe I'm still the only person on the show with a dog, because you all used to be dog people, right?
5: I'll always be a dog person. I just don't have one right now.
6: I have grand dogs. That's enough.
4: Yeah, because you do get stuck with babysitting. You really do.
6: Yeah, next weekend we have the baby and the dog.
4: Oh, that's great.
6: In a package.
5: Lucky you. So much love. Well, a year ago, my cat was getting some work done on my home, my place. They opened up the wall to fix the plumbing and then had put a hatch in there, an access point, and sealed it off, and the cat was in there.
4: No!
5: While I was here. I came home and I could hear her, and
4: oh,
5: she was in the wall.
4: Bob.
5: She was fine, but I was not fine. I was angry
4: at
5: those plumbers.
4: And you are so calm. Like, I don't even know that you could ever get to the level of anger that I might.
5: Oh, but I was pretty close.
4: But if somebody locked your cat in a wall, what were they doing that they didn't notice
5: that? I think they were working and they left a door open in one room too long. And so she snuck in. I mean, cats like little out-of-the-way places. And she was physically fine. But yeah, she was stuck in there, poor thing.
4: Oh, my God.
5: I just needed a screwdriver to take off the hatch that they had been using, the access point. But yeah.
6: Maybe the cat was annoying the plumbers.
4: Yeah, they're like,
5: not
4: watch
5: Maka.
4: This.
5: No way. No way.
6: They're sneaky.
4: Oh, that is so funny.
5: It's the opposite of losing your dog, in open land. It's losing your cat in inner land.
4: Right, right. So Lisa, you'd think that coyotes would fight with the dogs, but my son's backyard faces a field where coyotes always are. They always come up to the fence, sniffing each other. The other night, my daughter went out to take her dog out in the front yard instead of the backyard, and she came face to face with a coyote, and they both just kind of backed off, and she went into the house, and the coyote went his way. They're not the threat you think they are, but my perception is they'd eat the little Aussie chef because she's... You just... Scaredy cat by nature. I'm hoping he did his job in protecting her. And then Pam and everyone else is telling me that the woman that searches for your lost dog with drones, the drone has heat-seeking capabilities, so it could go over a very wooded area. This is why I want to learn how to use a drone. I got one for about $135, put it in a tree and never tried it again, but I think it's time. Because that's pretty cool. And somebody else said there are several thermal drone pet recovery services operating locally in Illinois to help locate missing animals using advanced infrared technology. That is really cool. They went on to say, because drone searches are highly time sensitive, contacting a pilot immediately gives you the best chance of tracking your pet. The specialized drone operators and networks available near you include, look, there's one in Bartlett. There's some that find them deep in cornfields. Wow, thank you for that list. That's really cool. All right, coming up next, I was talking to my physical therapist today. He's doing his first marathon, and I said, what is it with the 75-year-olds? If they've been doing marathons their whole life, wouldn't their knees give out? Mary, wouldn't that be so much wear and tear on your knees? Or
6: some people have good knees. I mean, my knees, knock on wood, haven't worn out yet, but I don't run as much as they do. But a lot of these runners that are in their upper years, they didn't start running at 20 or 18 or whatever. They start running in their 50s or 60s.
4: Right. Ray Carmona, who joined us yesterday, is running the Chicago Marathon. He is what I would consider an elite runner, and he didn't start till he was 65, and he's running at 75, and he has Alzheimer's. The guy's like...
6: That guy's awesome.
4: He's awesome. You should go listen to that podcast.
6: I could have listened to him forever. He was just so full of knowledge.
4: He really was. So that's posted at WGNradio.com on my page. But next, we'll check in with Rick Barrett. He identifies himself as a senior. Find out exactly how old he is. First, Mary has a check on weather and traffic.
6: Sunny and clear in 78. Tonight, clear with a low 54. And tomorrow, partly sunny and cooler with a high of 68 degrees. Minor delays coming in on the Edens from Peterson, the Kennedy at 40 out to the airport. Hour 5 inbound. So that's getting worse. Eisenhower to Mannheim at 42. 40 in the outbound Stevenson. Northbound 55 at 355. Watch for an accident on the side. The Ryan out to 95th is 25 minutes. Bishop Ford into 130th in Bloomingdale. An accident, Army Trail and Gary, Plainfield, U.S. 30 and Route 59 and 294. Very heavy O'Hare Oasis all the way to Ogden. I'm Mary Vandeveld from the Chevy Drive Chicago Traffic Center.
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4: 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And that means there'll be at least 2 million spectators. But the five you want to watch for, well, this is one of the guys among that five. And this is Rick Barrett. Rick, you ran the very first Chicago Marathon?
17: I did. Funny that you mentioned it. I sure did. It was 1977. And I was 24 years old. I had absolutely no idea what I was getting myself into. You know, you're supposed to go for your longest, you know, long run of 20 miles about 3 weeks out. Well, I went up to my alma mater, Brother Rice High School, to track on Thursday night before the Sunday morning marathon and ran 12 and a half miles.
4: Oh, my gosh.
17: Like, yeah. So 60 hours later, Sunday morning, I come down to Daly Plaza, and I swear, I was sore. You know, my legs were sore from running 12 and a half. I just remember the funny part about it was so primitive that, you know, I signed up 10 minutes before the gun went off. I wrote the lady a check for my entrance fee. I think it was $5. It could have been 10.
4: Oh, my gosh.
17: She, Yeah, so off we went. And at that time, the race was mostly on the lakefront. And looking back, there were two things that were so really primitive, and that is the signs every mile. They had 8-foot by 4-foot.

0: put sheets of plywood, paint it, you know, fire engine red, and then they'd have a big white number on it, like 1, 2, you know, 10. And you could see it from like a half mile away. These poor kids were holding up a sheet of plywood and, you know, fighting the wind. And, oh my gosh,
1: that's crazy, fantastic. And of course, it was all pre-tech. No digital clocks, nothing.
0: No digital. You're right. Now they have a digital clock at every mile rather than a sheet of plywood. And, of course, the finish line is, you know, super technical. Back then, you got a popsicle stick with your number on it, and everybody just lined up the way they finished it. They were on the honor system and hand in your popsicle stick, and that's the place you came in. It was wild.
1: And Rick, wild. You're 73 now, and you're still running with the same four other guys, right? Skinny, George, Thomas, yeah. And Mark?
0: Yeah, Skinny. Well, Skinny and I have been running for a long time. Our families knew each other for a long time. His father and my father were both policemen at the old 48th and Wabash Station. And ironically, Skinny's older sister was my babysitter when I was a little kid. I mean, 2 years old. So I've known Skinny for a long time. But we didn't start running together until the late 80s. He was really, really fast. I mean, he is a really accomplished runner.
1: He's 80 years old, and he's running the marathon this Sunday. You're 73. How are your knees? That's my question.
0: Well, my knees are just fine. It's the bottoms of my feet that are killing me. I think I have, you know, I run 3-4 miles, and they're just, it feels like nails. But, you know, I sometimes stop, take off my shoes, give it a massage, get the blood going, put the shoes back on, and keep on trucking. But you know what? In all honesty, we are not running for times or finish lines this year. We're running for two charities. So that's our emphasis this year, is giving back to the marathon, because it's given us so much over, gosh, almost 50 years now, you know?
1: That's amazing. But this is the last time you guys are going to lace up together and do a marathon?
0: Yeah. This will be the last time. And yes, exactly. We're running for Special Children's Charities of Chicago, and we're also running for Opportunity Knox. It was started out in the western suburbs in about 2009. And that's what Tom McShane is leading that effort. And Skinny's leading the Special Children's Charities effort. He's on the board there. And, you know, we just thought it would be a cool way to, you know, go out, run together, and raise money for kids that have learning disabilities and some physical disabilities. And, you know, both organizations are dedicated to giving them equal opportunities, you know.
1: That's wonderful.
0: Yeah, it really is.
1: It is.
0: They're such a fun group. You know, the Special Opportunity Knox, they're called Warriors, you know, and they're called Warriors for a reason, because they have perseverance and strength and dedication. So they're all the Warriors, and the Special Olympic kids are about the nicest kids you'd ever want to meet.
1: Tell me the story about, hey, if you see a bunch of old guys in a vestibule of a church, it's probably us. What's that about?
0: Yeah, that is... Skinny, also known as the Thin Man, he's like a docent. He likes to give tours of Chicago. It started a long time ago when we were just running down Michigan Avenue. We ran into a German fellow who was visiting, and he said, hey, do you know which way the Magnificent Mile is? Skinny said, jump in with us. We're going there now. And then we would jump into these churches, and Skinny would say, well, let me show you this church over here. And then the two churches up off the Kennedy Expressway, you know, there's like Ukrainian or something, Eastern European churches. You can see them from the Kennedy. We'd go in there.
1: Right.
0: And then we'd come back to the west side and go into some of the older churches in Pilsen, which is great. And the marathon now goes through Pilsen. And then we'd go to Old St. Pat's. We'd go to St. Mary's, and we'd go to St. Peter's downtown. And just all Kansas on Chicago Avenue. And I believe May Street, the Opus Dei Church in Chicago. Beautiful inside. It looks like a museum. So,
1: Rick, you got to give a piece of advice to anyone who's listening who might be running for the first time, their first marathon this weekend. You were there for the very first Chicago Marathon.
0: Right.
1: Between the five of you, you've done 170. So what piece of advice would you give people, the newbies?
0: Hydrate. Drink water and Gatorade. Even if you're not thirsty, because by the time you get thirsty, it's too late. So hopefully they all did their 20-miler 3 or 4 weeks ago, and they'll be brand new. And you know what? There's no shame in walking a little bit. If you get tired, you just walk, but just keep going. And you're going to run through the neighborhoods. This marathon has changed its landscape quite a bit since the first. It used to be predominantly on the lakefront, and now it's through all of the neighborhoods, which is so great. You know, you go through, you start running north from downtown, so you go through the Gold Coast, of course. You go into Lincoln Park, and you go all the way up north to about, sometimes it's Belmont, sometimes it's Addison, and you get up there, and you turn around and you come back down Wells and come down LaSalle into the downtown area again. You run over the river a few times, and then you go through Greektown. You go through Little Italy. You go through Pilsen, which is an absolute festival. That's one of my favorite places in the course. And there's so many people from foreign countries that come. We hear the languages, different languages as you go through. Of course, I like French because I have been living in France for 3 years.
1: Well, so look, what I'm telling people is anywhere along that route that you see these five, and that would be James Skinny Sheehan, George Scully, Thomas McShane, Mark Sulski, or this guy, Rick Barrett, make sure you cheer them on. And one last time, Rick, before we go to news, tell everybody the two charities you're running for.
0: SpecialChildrensCharity.org. And you can get Skinny's fundraising page there. And also Opportunity Knox, and you can get Tom McShane's fundraising page there. And these guys are warriors. They're going to hang in there.
1: So are you. So are you.
0: Much dough. Well, thank you. We're going to raise as much dough as we can for these kids. So get out that First Communion money, everybody, and pitch in.
1: That's great. All right, we're cheering you on. Thank you for joining us, Rick.
0: All right. Thanks, Lisa. Appreciate it.
1: The news is next.
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15: Mostly sunny and 79 at 3:31. 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
15: Markets closed in the red on Wall Street.
17: Heaviest delays on 294 heading southbound from the O'Hare Oasis all the way to Ogden. On the inbound, Eden's a little slow from Peterson. Kennedy, an hour in from the airport, and 42 outbound. Outbound Ike to Mannheim at 45 minutes, 35 inbound. Stevenson, 40 to the Tri-State. Dan Ryan, 24 to 95th. Bishop Ford is heavy inbound with an accident at King Drive. Also slow northbound.

0: 355, 290 to Kirchhoff. Accident in Bloomingdale, Army Trail and Gary, and in Plainfield at US 30 and Route 59. Mary Vandeveld, WGN Traffic Central.
1: The Bridgeport, Chinatown, and Armour Square communities aren't giving up the fight to keep Amtrak from building a facility next to Rate Field. Amtrak is using federal statutory exemptions granted by the Federal Railroad Administration that would allow them to bypass City Council. Alderwoman Nicole Lee doesn't like that.
2: Amtrak, because it's a public-private partnership with the rich developer, can come in and literally, pun intended, railroad this through your community without any consultation, without any input, and that is just simply wrong. This is the year 2026.
1: She says she and others are looking into legal action. Critics warn a new city council proposal could create a city scooter monopoly. The Lime Scooter Company is asking aldermen to block a Divvy expansion proposal. Lime says that would give Divvy an unfair advantage, even forcing it to leave the city. Mayor Johnson says he believes the council will compromise and sees the controversy as a good thing.
3: I'm going to stay engaged with all the stakeholders, but I think my biggest takeaway is that there's a reason why we're voted, again, the top big city in America 10 years in a row, top relocation for corporate headquarters. People want to do business here in Chicago.
1: Divvy is operated by the rideshare company Lyft. A massive student protest is underway at Cornell University. News Nation's Brooke Schaefer tells us organizers are calling for the campus to come to a halt.
4: They are asking students to boycott their classes, even avoid spending money on campus. They've also planned this 7-hour sit-in at the dining hall that's happening right now. They have a list of demands with them, including asking Cornell to expel or revoke the degrees of those alleged to have been a part of this alleged gang rape at the Chi Phi fraternity house. CNN reports that two of those men are still enrolled at Cornell. Thousands of students and some faculty members are calling for accountability, and some even asking for the university's president to resign.
1: Tennessee death row inmate Krista Pike is conscious and speaking a week after surviving a botched execution. Her attorneys say they warned the state about her compromised veins months before the failed attempt.
5: All of this was foreseeable and foreseen. What happened to Krista is exactly what the state was warned would happen. And there are so many questions that need to be answered, not by Krista, but by the state of Tennessee.
1: Tennessee Governor Bill Lee has put a halt on all executions while the state investigates. WGN Sports Times 3:35.
6: After a 1-2-3 inning in the top of the first from Sean Newcomb, the White Sox offense got to quick work in the home half. Kyle Teal's RBI double gave the Sox a 1-0 lead, and Cleveland starter Daniel Espino was chased from the game after recording just two outs. The White Sox still hold that 1-0 lead in the second inning. The Bears are back at practice today ahead of this Sunday's game at Green Bay. The Bears have the number one rushing attack in the league, but ball security has been an issue. WGN's Jack Heinrich has more.
7: With two fumbles in four games for DeAndre Swift, Ben Johnson spoke bluntly about his running back.
8: I think the one last week was egregious, though. You know, that's one that we can't have. There's too many times where the ball is getting away from our body, and he knows that. And he takes a lot of pride in it, hence why it's never been an issue over the course of his career. And so we just got to tighten that up, and he'll be just fine moving forward.
7: The Bears have quite the running back room with Swift and Kyle Manungai both in the top 10 in rushing. From Hallis Hall, Jack Heinrich, WGN Sports.
6: Neither Swift nor Manungai practiced today for the Bears. The Blackhawks are back on the road after a home opening win last night. Our pregame coverage for the Hawks game against the Islanders tomorrow starts at 6 on 720 WGN. And the Bulls open their preseason schedule tonight at the United Center as they play the Suns. I'm Eli Burke, WGN Sports.
1: The forecast from the WGN Chicago Weather Center: clear tonight, 53, cloudy tomorrow, and 68. 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
27: Let's go, go, go, White Sox! 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
28: 720 WGN, thanks for joining us. Ernie Scanton, you hear him on because he's the manager of our media softball 16-inch team. And where are you seated right now, Ernie?
29: I am in the bleachers in left field, probably about, 20, 30 feet from where the left fielder's standing, row 14, in an absolutely rowdy, raucous section.
28: Right where you want to be on a beautiful day in October. I mean, the weather today is spectacular.
29: Oh, it's unbelievable. It's absolutely unbelievable. People are out here with shirts off. My section has not sat yet. We have not sat down yet. We have stood the whole time.
28: Wow. And the game already started, right?
29: We're up 1-0. And when we scored, I've never heard this place louder. And I was here at 05. I was not here in 08 for the blackout game, but I was here for all of the playoffs and all of the World Series. And it was never this loud.
28: Oh, my gosh. Today could be the day. I think, what, Eli, did you say, or somebody said, first chance to clinch at home in 122 years or something silly like that?
6: Yeah, since 1906.
29: It had to be.
28: Yeah, wow. 1906 hasn't been done.
29: 120 years, and I was lucky enough to have a co-worker, Jonathan Killian, from Nexstar, bring me. So I got to thank him on air.
28: Oh, that's awesome. And so people were partying wherever they could prior to the game, right?
29: Oh, it's just nuts. Everywhere you go, everyone's hugging, everyone's high-fiving, everyone's in some sort of black. Every seat's taken. This place is nuts right now.
28: Everyone's dressed in black except for the people dressed as the Pope. How many people are dressed as the Pope?
29: There's right now, I can see one fully dressed, but I can see about 3 or 4 with Pope hats on. And that's just next to me.
28: What's your feeling, Ernie? What happens today? Oh, we lost him. You hear his phone just go silent? Either he hit mute or we lost him altogether. I think he probably dropped. Maybe they just got a hit or something. Did they just get a hit, Eli?
6: Well, certainly the crowd wasn't going to be that quiet. They're still at the plate right now, leading 1-0, but they're no one on base right now.
28: Okay. You're back, Ernie. Yep. Did we lose you for a second? Yeah, I don't know. Oh, go ahead. Yeah. You know, I've had this experience at games, too, where everybody is either posting or talking or checking out something on their cell phone, and all of a sudden service gets very spotty. But there you are again. I can hear you.
29: Yeah, it's in and out. It's in and out. But it's just wild. It's absolutely the most fun I've had at a game, and I can't remember when. Maybe since I was a little kid.
28: Oh, I'm excited for you. Go Sox. What do you predict the final score is going to be, Ernie?
29: 4-1, us.
28: All right. We're cheering you on. Have a good afternoon.
29: Thanks, guys. Go Sox.

0: Ernie, in the bleachers, there's probably not a better place to be if you're a true fan, right? I would think. Colin, you'd want to be there in the bleachers. How come you didn't get a ticket and skate from the show today?
1: You know, when the tickets went up for presale, the White Sox hadn't even played the Astros yet, and I just wasn't even sure that we were going to get here. But now that we're here, I'm feeling kind of salty that I didn't buy a ticket.
0: Hey, and I forgot to ask Ernie, who threw out the first pitch after all that talk? Who was it?
2: It was Belmont Camelli, who is the actor from the TV show Off Campus. It's like a hockey show. He was at the Blackhawks game last night, and it might not have been who a lot of Sox fans were expecting, but it looked like they still gave him a worthy ovation.
3: Everybody's like, who's that?
0: Yeah. That's what I would say.
2: I went around the office telling people who it was, and a lot of the response I got was, who?
0: Yeah. In case you haven't been online today, everybody was speculating it was going to be anyone from Michael Jordan to former President Obama. I think they might save those big names for the World Series. That's what Kevin pointed out as well. And about that game last night, that was pretty stout, right?
2: Yeah, what a special night that was. The ovation, I keep saying ovation, there were so many receptions that Chicago fans have been giving their teams this week. Patrick Kane had his return game to the United Center last night and had a couple people in the audience as well. Jonathan Taves and Nicholas Jalmerson were there holding up a Kane sweater in the crowd, and the Hawks got a nice win to go home with it.
0: Oh my gosh, everybody was on fire. I saw John Hansen doing a Instagram Live or a Facebook Live before he's also doing a meeting because, you know, he does all the on-ice promotional hype-up stuff, and he's so funny. He's so well-suited for that. He does such a great job, but I felt like maybe he had a cold or something. It's like, oh man, his voice is very deep.
3: He sounded a little coldish on the air the other day.
0: Yeah, but he powered through. And how amazing to win. That was just a night for everybody. I saw everybody posting pictures, and of course everybody was there for Patrick Kane. And then when Connor gets back on the ice, can you imagine Connor Bedard and Patrick Kane? Good luck getting a ticket to that one.
2: Right.
0: Yeah, it's going to be huge, right? Mary's got to check on weather and traffic and really sum it up. It's a beautiful, perfect day.
3: It is sunny and 78. Tonight, clear with a low of 54. Tomorrow, partly sunny and cooler and a high of 68 degrees. On the Eden, some inbound delays from Peterson. Now it's getting worse in the inbound Kennedy. Hour and 5 minutes from O'Hare, about 45 outbound. Eisenhower at 45 out to Mannheim. Stevenson, 45 minutes to the Tri-State. And the Dan Ryan, 25 out to 95th. Some heavy inbound delays on the Bishop Ford from 130th, and outbound is slow 115th to 159th. There's an accident inbound Bishop Ford at King on 294. O'Hare Oasis to Ogden is tightening up on I-80 eastbound. Larkin to Richards eastbound 8094, 294 to Indianapolis Boulevard. I'm Mary Vandeveld from the Chevy Drive Chicago Traffic Center.
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0: 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Yesterday during the show is when we found out that Krista Pike was alive and waking, or talking, not waking. She was awake. She was talking. And weren't you all puzzled? Like, how can they give her two doses of this drug? Yes, I know they missed the vein. She pointed that out. Her attorney said they tried seven times. Other doctors who have weighed in said, how somebody could mess this up is just unbelievable. She does have a blood disorder. Makes her tougher to get needles into her veins, but come on. Now, another part of the story I was reading about in the Associated Press, listen to this. Many major pharmaceutical companies refuse to supply drugs for lethal injections, which raises questions about how states get them. Isn't that interesting? The very people who make drugs to save our lives will not supply drugs for lethal injections. Court orders have forced some states to turn to compounding pharmacies. Compounding pharmacies are where they don't have the exact formulation. Like, I know a lot of people go and get their GLP-1s at compounding pharmacies, and most people I know who do that haven't had a lot of success because they don't have the exact recipe, so to speak. That's proprietary trademarked information, right? So these compounding pharmacies create custom drugs from raw ingredients. And they say they operate, this is what the experts, the doctors say, they operate with less regulatory oversight. Well, guess what? In Tennessee, they will not disclose the drug supplier. They have not said where Pike's supply came from. So one doctor said it's difficult to track if the drug was prepared, tested, handled, and administered properly. That adds a little to the conversation, doesn't it? And with that, they said the public may never know what exactly happened in Krista Pike's case. But she is alive. She was able to talk. You've heard Bob report in the news that she certainly has a long road ahead of her. And I'd wanted to catch up with Brian Enten because he's following this story closely for News Nation. Everybody wants to know what happens next. And there's really not an answer to that yet, right, Bob?
13: Not really. Well, the executions are on pause. She's in the hospital still talking, but the lawyer was mentioning some of the symptoms she has, severe swelling in her arms. She's definitely, like you say, has a long road ahead.
0: Yeah.
13: And part of the reason that it may have been botched is it's hard to find medical people, if you can find medical people, to perform the execution because that violates certain oaths.
0: Right.
13: To not do harm.
0: I would never do it. And you're right. They do take an oath as a doctor or a nurse. You're right. So do we know who injected the drugs? I thought it. It was a doctor because I saw a lot of media camped outside of his house. He might have been a retired doctor.
13: Yeah, it's knowable. I don't know who it was.
0: Yeah,
13: I don't think that's been kept any secret.
0: Yeah, yeah. Gosh, the wildest story that I've heard in a long time. Here's another story that caught my eye that happened in Rock Island. I'm always intrigued by, I don't know why it is, but I seem susceptible to food poisoning, and maybe because I got sick at a younger age after a trip to Mexico, and I swear that my whole body is always on alert, and if it could make me sick. And the dancing farmer came to me last night, and he goes, "Hey, the Italian sausage and peppers you made, when did you make that?" I go, "I made it on Friday." "No, I think it's Saturday. Do you think it's still good?" I go, "No, I took it out of the fridge to put into the garbage. I think it's still good. I'm going to eat it." Have at it. He's got a stomach of steel. Not an issue. I know I don't want to eat meat that's 4 or 5 days old, especially sausage, but whatever. This story out of Rock Island is crazy. Illinois high school football team, they had to postpone their homecoming game. So Rock Island High School's football players, their coaches, and their parents had a dinner on September 24th. That was the night before the homecoming game. There were 75 of them, so that's pretty much the whole team.
3: I like the pasta dinner you always had before.
0: Yeah, yeah.
3: Yeah.
0: Except it was catered by a home business called Sunshine and Spice out of Moline. They serve fajita chicken, seasoned taco beef, cheese, flour taco shells, cheesy pepper beans, cilantro corn rice, pico de gallo, salsa. That's all according to the health department, because guess what? By 11 o'clock that night, 23 players, 5 coaches, and 3 parents were either vomiting or had diarrhea. 45 of the 75 people who ate dinner got sick within hours. So much so that the health department had to step in and say, we really should postpone the homecoming game. Now, you know what that means. If you're postponing the game, that affects the dance and the dinner reservations and the flowers have been bought and all that kind of business. But, you know, they weren't quite sure the cause of the outbreak. So they said the school should postpone their game, and they did that. So they moved the game to Saturday until the players and coaches were symptom-free for about 24 hours, which, you know, of course you would do something like that. Turns out the company that catered the dinner, let me get it right here. Apparently, I want to make sure that I say it right. They didn't have any of the licensing needed to be catering something like that, which I know it's a home business, but you think somebody would have made sure that they had a license, to serve, had the license to be able to create stuff. They said, "Look, we bought all of our ingredients from Walmart and a couple farmers markets in Davenport and Coal Valley and a place in Geneseo." But it turns out the business was ordered to cease operations to get properly licensed because this catering business was not licensed or food safety certified. And thus, everybody gets sick. That's quite a lot of people to get sick in a short amount of time. And boy, with food poisoning, you know pretty quick. It doesn't take, a few days. Usually, you know, within a few hours. All right, coming up after 4 o'clock. Of course, Eli's in for Kevin. Kevin is at the game. Sports Click is regarding the Sox, right? Yeah, about how long it's going to take them to wrap this up, or
2: we're going to ask the obvious question: can they pull off the sweep? But we'll dive into a little bit more of it on the other side.
0: Okay, excellent. So go vote. Well, you can do that now. And then David Hochberg has been hanging out at the station today. I'm going to ask him about this study. I think Goldman Sachs did it that found, I don't know what percentage, maybe a third of people making $300,000 a year are living paycheck to paycheck right now. The numbers might even be higher than that. You would think that you wouldn't have that issue, right? But I think the more money you make, the more money you spend. And like everybody else, things are more expensive. And budgets are a little tighter. So, yes, those even making $300,000 a year are living paycheck to paycheck. And your questions are welcome for David as well. 312-981-7200. We'll get to all of that after the news. The news is next from the Northwestern Medicine Newsroom.
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0: Dogs were out running free. I had no idea. I was on the phone after the show with Dr. Ronna Fisher, my new gal pal. Yeah, she is the founder of Hearing Health Center. She was in the park walking her dog, Magic. We both have Aussie Sheps, and she's like, all right, give me the lowdown. How are the hearing aids working? I am trying out two different pair of the same hearing aids, the same hearing aids I've been wearing. Of course, I lost a pair. But this new pair has AI technology. The AI is being utilized to cut down the background noise. And when I told her I haven't really been in a bar or a restaurant or someplace with all that background noise, she's like, get out, get somewhere. 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So make the appointment for your test. She'll do the test free if you drop my name when you call 833-HEARING. 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
18: Mostly sunny and 79 at 4 o'clock. 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The mayor is supporting his school board pick despite sexual harassment allegations.
2: Game 3 action in the ALDS rolls on at Raitt Field.
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3: 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The inbound Edens is slow all the way in from the Eden Spur. The Kennedy 48 out to the airport, hour 5 inbound. Up on the Eisenhower to Mannheim at 52 minutes, a slow right inbound 36. Stevenson about 45 at the Tri-State. Dan Ryan, half hour to 95th. Accident on the Bishop Ford inbound at King Drive, still blocking three lanes. 294 O'Hare Oasis to Ogden Slow, 355 Lake to North Avenue, and eastbound I-80 from Larkin to Richards. Restless nights keeping you awake? 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
13: Mayor Johnson's doubling down on his support for Hilario Dominguez to be the next school board president despite accusations of sexual harassment. WGN's Kevin Wells is live with the story.
20: Not the first time these accusations have surfaced, Bob. Chicago voters will be selecting their choice to lead the CPS school board on the midterm ballot in a couple of weeks here. Dominguez is a former political coordinator with the Chicago Teachers Union. And to no surprise, he's been endorsed by the union, too. The Tribune spoke with the woman who is now 26 accusing Dominguez of sexual harassment. She said Dominguez asked her questions about her accusing Dominguez of sexual harassment. She said Dominguez asked her questions about her dating life, lifted her off the ground and hugged her. He's denied those allegations, but CPS has since reopened the investigation. Still, Johnson says he's the guy for the job. The

0: that was in the execution chamber and all communication records. A massive student protest is underway at Cornell University. Demonstrators are staging a seven-hour sit-in on campus. News Nation's Brooke Schaefer reports.
1: These student groups, they're also looking for an independent judicial system if and when allegations like this happen, because there's been a real frustration from students. Claims that the university is really just looking out for itself and its reputation instead of its students. In the last couple of days, we've seen several demonstrations on campus. There was a town hall yesterday, protest the day before that. Some members of Cornell's faculty are preparing a vote of no confidence in the university administration over its handling of these sexual assault allegations.
0: Cornell's Board of Trustees hired former U.S. Deputy Attorney General Sally Yates to lead an independent investigation. Most U.S. voters want more guardrails on AI and say the federal government has fallen short on addressing its risks. That's according to a new Reuters Ipsos poll. It found 57% of respondents think the Trump administration is not taking AI risks seriously enough. 54% said the same of Congress. WGN Sports Times 404.
2: White Sox fans have packed Wright Field for today's Game 3 in the ALDS against the Guardians, and the game has already taken several turns. Sean Newcomb provided the White Sox with two solid innings on 22 pitches, and Kyle Teal's RBI double gave him a 1-0 lead. Then Brian Hudson took over the mound in the third and surrendered the game-tying run. Then Hagen Smith inherited the bases loaded and gave up a bases-clearing triple. That game in the third, Cleveland leading 4-1. Other DS games today, every series has the potential to end. The Dodgers lead the Braves 2-1. They play Game 4 in Atlanta. The Rays go for the sweep over the Yankees in the Bronx. And the Brewers and Padres play Game 4 of their series. Milwaukee leads 2-1. The Bears are back in pads on the practice field ahead of this Sunday's game at Green Bay. Seven players did not practice today, including three offensive linemen in both DeAndre Swift and Kyle Manungai. The Blackhawks are back on the road after a home opening win last night. Our coverage starts tomorrow with Jack Heinrich's pregame at 6, then puck drop against the Islanders with John Weidman and Charlie Meliotis at 6:30 here on 720 WGN. And the Bulls open their preseason schedule tonight at the United Center as they host the Suns. I'm Eli Burke, WGN Sports.
3: Another quiet night ahead with temperatures falling just into the low to mid-50s, clear skies, and a little bit breezy with our northwesterly winds. Thursday, another pleasant day in the forecast. Expect partly to mostly sunny skies. Highs will reach into those upper 60s and low 70s, and we'll see breezy northwesterly winds throughout the day. Thursday night, we stay clear and quiet with overnight temperatures in the upper 40s. From the WGN Weather Center, I'm meteorologist Alyssa Donovan.
4: The Dow fell 340, 151, 197. NASDAQ slid 61, 27, 538. S&P lost 17, 7801. Two ICC administrative law judges have issued an order recommending the full commission approve only a $66 million hike in rates, not the $144 million that Peoples Gas asked for in July. The Tribune reports consumer groups welcome the recommendation. They're hoping the cut is even deeper when the commission makes its final decision in November. I'm David Jennings. That's Your Money, 720 WGN.
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5: I'm Lisa Dent. It's 4:07. What a beautiful day. And cheers to the Sox. Soundcheck comes up before 5 o'clock. Everybody's got a story to share. You never know what it's going to be about. We have the Sports Click with Eli Burke coming up next. And David Hochberg is hanging out. He is the Vice President of Lending for Team Hochberg. And you know him from Home Sweet Home Chicago. If you have a question, text it 312-981-7200.
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0: tell you what. Our colleague Ernie Skatton is in the bleachers at the Sox game. He said this might be the best game of his life. And, of course, we don't even know if they're – well, we do. Are they winning or losing right now, Eli?
1: Things have taken a turn since he gave that statement.
0: Oh.
1: The White Sox are currently losing 4-1, but a lot of game to be played left. They're only in the third inning right now.
0: So funny, because I asked him what he thought the score would be today, and he said 4-1, but he thought it would be in the other direction. All right, what's your sports click?
1: Well, obviously, with the White Sox being the talk of the town today, we wanted to ask everybody, will they pull off the sweep of the Guardians? And a lot of Sox fans, whether you're Chicago baseball fans or the Sox faithful, you came out strong. 91% of you saying the Sox can do it today. Obviously, right now, they have a lot of work to do. But the question I wanted to ask around the room is, when did you think this could be a possibility? Because a lot of Sox fans, it took a lot of convincing for them to really buy into this team. Obviously, some of the Sox fans we have at the station would tell you otherwise. But I know, Colin, you were saying that you weren't even believing it until they were in the ALDS itself. So at what point did you think the Sox could potentially pull off a sweep today?
2: When they came back in Cleveland in Game 2, I really thought that there was a chance that they could fully sweep them.
1: So was there any indication heading into the series that the Sox were just going to roll ahead, or was it just going to be every game was going to be as much of a fight as it could be?
2: I thought the Sox were a better team than Cleveland for most of the whole season, and I felt like in a five-game series we would be the better team. But it wasn't until they came back in Game 2 in Cleveland where I really thought that, you know, we might sweep this.
1: Does everyone else have that similar vibe where it took a lot more, like, but it seems like the Sox are getting hot at the right time? Does everyone kind of have that same indication for them?
0: I felt like the minute the Cubs were out of it, the Sox were going all the way.
3: Yeah, exactly.
1: Fair enough.
3: I haven't really paid attention to them most of the year until now, so.
1: It seems like as of late, they just had like this team of destiny vibe to them. Like, they're having so much fun in the clubhouse and the locker room. People are loving them on social media, and you're seeing Sox fans continuously pour out into the streets, and the support has been unwavering. And hopefully they can keep the good times rolling this week.
0: I hope so. I mean, I just think it's the youth of their team. And I was going to ask Kevin this, and I didn't know if he knew the answer, if you knew the answer, but how many of those players were around for the past three 100-game losing seasons? There's very few, right? I mean, isn't this pretty much a bunch of rookies?
1: Yeah, a lot of these guys are first-year players getting brought up within the last year or two. They completely kind of scrapped the system after they bottomed out the last couple of years, and I was also looking at how young the team is itself. The team average age is only around 27 years old, so you think about the last time the White Sox were in a position like this in 2005 and the age of the players at that time, so a lot of history has a chance to be rewritten today.
0: All right. Someone said, every time I hear that MegaPro commercial, the woman at the end sounds like Lisa Dent. Ask Lisa if that's her voice. No, that is not my voice. That is not my voice. And someone said, I did the trial with AI hearing aids, and I found that they were larger than the other ones and didn't work out because of that. Well, I'll keep you up to date on how that works for me. And questions for David Hochberg are coming in as well. He was at the game last night. We're talking about the hockey match, because in all this talk about the Sox, if the Sox weren't playing today, everybody would be talking about the Hawks winning there. Isn't that funny? I went from Sox to Hawks. They'd be talking about winning their, you know, season opener at home, their home opener. So.

0: That feels good today too. I'm hoping. Colin, are you? I bet you're really nervous now with the score having reversed, where the Sox are no longer leading, right?
1: Yeah, I'm definitely more nervous than I was. But we've got the best offense in the AL.
2: Early.
1: We've got the best offense in the American League, and if any team can come back from this deficit, oddly, it's the White Sox. I can't believe I'm saying that.
0: And funny that Mary's saying it's early, because she's a Cub fan, and let me tell you, you were nervous in a few of those games early on.
2: The Sox seem to have a little more energy than the Cubs did at the end of the season, so I have more faith in them right now to bounce back.
3: You look at the teams that had the most walk-off wins in baseball this year, I'm pretty sure the Cubs and White Sox were right there at 1-2, so there are a lot of late-game magic can still pop up here in Chicago.
0: And when's the next game, if they have to play the next game?
3: If the White Sox lose today, they would end up playing tomorrow afternoon.
0: Okay, well, good.
2: Same time?
3: I believe so. It might be a little bit different. I'll have that for you in a moment.
0: Okay. Someone said, I think it's hilarious that everyone is forgetting that this is playoff baseball in Chicago. Success is definitely not guaranteed. Usually it's failure that's more likely.
3: It would be a 5 o'clock Eastern first pitch, a 4 o'clock Central start for game 4 tomorrow if necessary.
0: All right. I imagine we're going to have a lot of staff members missing again tomorrow. Right now, Mary has a check on weather and traffic.
2: Sunny 77 tonight, clear with a low 54. Tomorrow, partly sunny and cooler with a high of 68 degrees. Heavy delays now in the inbound Edens from the Edens Spur. The Kennedy staying pretty steady at an hour in from O'Hare. 50 outbound. Eisenhower 52 out to Mannheim. Stevenson 42 to the Tri-State. Dan Ryan 30 out to 95th. Bishop Ford accident at King Drive inbound has been cleared. DeSaba Lakeshore Drive is some delays from North Avenue to Michigan. 294 O'Hare Oasis to Ogden. And it's heavy on 355 Lake to North Avenue. Eastbound I-80 from Larkin to Richards. I'm Mary Vandeveld from the Chevy Drive Chicago Traffic Center.
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0: 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I'm still amazed that he called us on a Friday evening. Let's review." Or as David would say, "Let's review." 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ACM Equal Housing Lender, NMLS 643114. What is the deal with that, David, when I read your commercial? It's the law that I have to say NMLS 643114?
1: Yeah, it's you thank the federal government for their rules and regulations, and we're already under the gun enough, so we got to put Equal Housing Lender, NMLS, whatever, ACMs, I'm 136675, they've got their own number.
0: Anybody pays attention to that, right? I mean, it just seems silly. And then when I read Ray Kaplan's commercial, now I have to say, this is attorney advertising.
1: Yes.
0: Kind of crazy. How are you today?
1: I'm outstanding, my friend. How are you? Thanks for sending me that article.
0: Yeah, that is the craziest thing. So it's an article that says people who are making $300,000 a year are struggling too. Many of them are living paycheck to paycheck. In fact, one in three Americans making over $300,000 a year are living paycheck to paycheck. You probably already know that, right?
1: It's great. More than it says here, more than a third of the people earning under $100,000 a year or over $300,000 a year are living paycheck to paycheck. It just tells you what type of a crunch, the affordability crunch that's going on. And to couple that, you've got the article went on to say for our listeners, informational purposes, that these folks are putting off purchases and putting off financial decisions, which would do what, Lisa? Put money back into the economy.
0: Right.
1: So you're starting to see that belt tightening, like we saw back in 08 when everything collapsed, and we saw in 2020 when COVID first hit, before all the money started flowing into, from the government into everybody's bank accounts, and then everybody just went crazy with Amazon package and UPS package deliveries. But you're starting to see a contraction of the spending, and here, this is the scary part. Whopping 66% respondents from Gen Z and Gen X. I can't keep track of this crap, what that is.
0: Well, Gen Z to Gen X is going from like 25 all the way to 50.
1: All right. Say that they expect to retire later than planned, with only 58% of the people currently saving for retirement, which is scary as heck. Describing their situations on track or ahead of schedule, that's a 10% drop from last year, which it's very scary, right? So, I mean, listen, we've been talking about this. These prices going up due to the tariffs, which we've all finally found out it was a scam, and the consumers paid for it, because if the consumers didn't pay for it, then the companies that got the billion-dollar checks that filed lawsuits against the government to get the money back, they got their money back, Lisa. But the listeners didn't, right? So you want to talk about corporate welfare, Target and Walmart and all these big companies got all the refund all the tariffs that they got hit. They got all that money refunded to them, and all those prices that they tagged onto their cost of goods to the consumer, and the consumer paid. The consumer, you and I, didn't get any of that money back.
0: No.
1: And then it's ridiculous. And then
0: people tried to say these tariffs, you're paying them, and I can't tell you how many listeners say, no, we're not paying them. And I thought, well,
1: please.
0: We'll find out. So we paid them, and then big corporations are now getting refunded for them, and we're stuck holding the bag, so to speak.
1: Yes, ma'am. And it just, so, you know, you couple that with $4 or $5 a gallon gas, you couple that with $7 a gallon diesel. We are, you know, last time I was on, we talked about the farmers back over in your neck of the woods that are just getting whacked because their cost to turn that field over and harvest all that crop has gone up exponentially, 25-30% because of fuel prices. And that just comes right out of the bottom line. And that is going to be passed on to us when we go buy food in the winter, spring, and summer of next year. So listen, it trickles down, and the consumer's paying for it. And now you're starting to have reports of tightening of the belt. And when people tighten the belt, right, what's the biggest driver of the United States economy? Disposable income, disposable spending. And when the consumer, American consumer, all of our listeners stop spending money, or not just stop, but cut back, then there is a company at the other end of that cutting back that is going to be impacted. And that company at the other end is going to see their profits drop, and they might have to lay somebody off, or they might have to cut back on what they buy from their suppliers, right? And that's a downward spiral of not good. So that's where we're at right now. And, you know, we'll get through it. It's just it's going to be a little painful. You know, listen, we always get through it, right? I've been doing this 26 years. I started in August of 2000. Okay, I got out of the scrap iron and metal industry in August of 2000 because we were charging people to pick up their material because there wasn't any market to sell the scrap into. And now that same scrap, 26 years later, they're getting $500 a ton that we used to charge them to pick up their scrap. So this will turn around. This economy will turn over. There's 330 million people here in America, and we are the largest economy, you know, next to India, I understand, but, you know, the most wealthiest economy, country with the economy in the world, and it will come back. And just right now, we're going through a rough patch.
0: Okay, let me hit you up with a question. Hi, David. When financing a house at higher interest rates, can you negotiate when rates go down? Will they revise the loan rate? And is there lower refinance costs?
1: Yeah, so whenever we do a loan, right, if the loan's above $150,000, we cover all the closing costs on the refinances. So what's happening, I went to the Hawks game yesterday, invited you, but you were too busy and you blew me off, but that's fine.
0: I got to tell you, I wish I was there. That was a great win, right?
1: Great game, Lisa. It was fantastic. Yeah. So great to be, like, watch a game and, like, have a chance to win. It was great. Like, not going into the third period knowing you're going to lose instead of, like, hey, we got a shot.
0: Yeah.
1: All right, so let's it's very refreshing. It's been a long time. So, so I had a couple realtors up there, and they both said that inventories are building, and what's going to happen, to answer your listener's question, right, what you can't fight City Hall. You can't fight pricing, right? Today, the mortgage rates are in the sevens, right? You go to get a gallon of gas today, Lisa, it's probably going to start with a four. If you're putting premium in, it's going to start with a five, okay? It might even start with a six. Who the heck knows, right? When the rates come down when you buy a house, right, we're going to call you before you even know rates go down because we monitor that. And it's usually what happens in the media, when the media reports it, we're already seeing it 2 weeks in advance. Mm. So but by the time you get it and the newsroom reports that mortgage rates are up, we've already seen it. Mortgage professionals have already seen it for 2 weeks. It takes that two-week lag for it to get into the news cycle. So we will see it 2 weeks before on the upside. We will see it 2 weeks before on the downside. And if this texter, if we do the loan, we will be monitoring it for that texter, and we will call that texter and cover the closing costs and the refinance as long as it's greater than $150,000 because there's enough meat on that bone to cover the closing costs.
0: You should call his team right now, 56David.com. Just go online and check it out. And, David, I've got another question for you. We are beginning to news time, but you can answer this when we come back. One of our texters said, I'd love to hear if David thinks housing prices are ever coming back to reality. In my area, home and prices have increased up to 400%.
1: Yeah.
0: He'll address that. Coming up after the news.
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6: Mostly sunny and 79 at 4:30. Good afternoon, I'm Bob Kessler. 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The city could be expanding the bus cam ticket program.
7: Great Fields enters the middle innings of ALDS Game 3.
8: Grains and meats finish the day mix. The closing commodities prices in a moment.
9: On the north side, an accident, Bryn Mawr and Pulaski. The inbound Eden still very heavy from the Eden Spur. The Kennedy, an hour and 5 minutes in from O'Hare, about 50 outbound. Eisenhower at 55 out to Mannheim with an accident inbound at Cicero. Outbound Stevenson of the Tri-State, 45 minutes, 28 on the outbound Ryan to 95th. Also heavy delays on DeSava Lake Shore Drive, north to Chicago, northbound Soldier Field to Monroe, tight on the Bishop Ford, outbound 115th to 159th. In Westmont, Cass and Burlington, a crash in Warren. Winfield and Butterfield, also heavy on 294 O'Hare Oasis, all the way to Ogden. Mary Vandeveld, WGN Traffic Center.
6: City Council is taking steps towards expanding a ticketing pilot program that goes after drivers in bike and bus lanes. WGN's Kevin Wells is live with the story.
7: This pilot program's been in play, Bob, since 2024, and now two Chicago aldermen have introduced an ordinance this week that would expand this pilot program and make it full-time, allowing CTA buses to ticket drivers who are parked illegally citywide. And so far, it's got some legs. 30 aldermen are on board with the expansion. The program right now uses cameras on city vehicles and CTA buses to take photos of your license plate if you're driving or parked in a bus or bike lane. And it only applies, though, right now to a section of the city that includes all of downtown Chicago, Roosevelt South up to North Avenue on the north side, and then out to Ashland on the west is the current zone. So since its launch in 2024, the program's made about $4.5 million in tickets. Notably, though, the majority of people who have gotten their first ticket in the mail due to this pilot program did not go on to commit another infraction.
6: The FBI's arrested a suspect after preventing a mass shooting at the Mall of America in Minnesota. News Nation's Bennett Haberly says court records show 18-year-old Sheikhdoon Abdullahi Mohammed had been communicating with an undercover agent for nearly 2 years.
10: The confidential source asked the teen, "How's school going?" To which that teen replied, "Terrible," and later said, "I'm already failing, so if I don't pass in a year, I'll probably save up for a gun. That was all spelled out in the court records in this case. Prosecutors say he was arrested Tuesday at a public park in Richfield, Minnesota, after paying $600 to an undercover FBI employee posing as an ISIS member. Authorities say he did receive an AK-47 and 200 rounds of ammunition.
6: And prosecutors say the suspect expressed his intent to carry out an attack. Cornell University students are staging a 7-hour sit-in on campus to protest the handling of the alleged 2024 fraternity sexual assault case. News Nation's Brooke Schaefer says fraternity members are saying the encounter, though, was consensual.
11: ABC News obtained a video of police pressing these fraternity members on exactly what happened that night. Several men in these reported videos told police that the act was consensual. One student said that that was the rumor. The officer in the video pushed back, asking how they could know that the act was consensual. The student said that he really couldn't identify everyone who had been in the room, but that that is what he had heard. Police also received a tip that some of these fraternity members had asked a potential witness to stay quiet to protect the chapter's reputation.
6: The victim tells a much different story, and her legal team has accused Cornell, their police, of a cover-up. IKEA is moving out of the southwest suburbs, but not going too far. WGN's James Sears reports.
12: IKEA is closing its Bolingbrook store and building a new small-format one in Naperville. The Swedish furniture chain's market manager told the Tribune it'll be about 300,000 square feet at the Block 59 development and offer products that reflect the surrounding community's needs. This comes as IKEA opened an even smaller 66,000-square-foot store at the Gurney Mills Mall. The shoppers can go to Bolingbrook until late 2027. That's when the Naperville store is expected to open, and it will still sell those iconic meatballs.
6: WGN Sports Times 434.
7: The White Sox and Guardians are in Game 3 at the ALDS at Raitt Field. Kyle Teal and the Southsiders welcomed their home crowd back to postseason baseball by taking a 1-0 lead with a first-inning double, but surrendered four runs in the third to fall behind. Four innings gone by, four pitchers used by the White Sox. They did get one back in the bottom of the fourth. The score is 4-2. If the White Sox come back and win, it would clinch their first series at home in 120 years. There are more elimination games on deck today in MLB action. The Dodgers and Braves play game four in Atlanta. LA leads 2-1. The Rays head to Yankee Stadium looking for a sweep this evening. And the Brewers and Padres go at it again at Petco Park tonight. Milwaukee leads that series 2-1. Up at Halas Hall, the Bears are back on the practice field ahead of Sunday's game at Lambeau Field against the Packers. On the injury report, seven players did not practice today, including three offensive linemen and both running backs, DeAndre Swift and Kyle Manungai. The Blackhawks are back on the road. They'll be in New York to take on the Islanders tomorrow night. Our pregame coverage starts at 6 tomorrow on 720 WGN. And at the United Center tonight, the Bulls open their preseason schedule against the Suns. I'm Eli Burke, WGN Sports.
6: The forecast from the WGN Chicago Weather Center. Clear tonight, 53, partly cloudy tomorrow. Cooler, but still nice. High 68.
8: The Dow fell 341, 51, 179. The NASDAQ lost 61, 27, 583. S&P slid 17, 7801. Corn, 502, down 6. Wheat off a half at 686. Soybeans down 1 and 3 quarters, 1295 and 3 quarters. Live cattle up 4 tenths at 221.65. Feed cattle down 2 and a quarter, 338 and a quarter. Lean hogs down 8 tenths at 77.05. NYMEX crude up 76 cents, 89.04. Gold down 53.10 to 41.34. I'm David Jennings. That's your money. 720 WGN.
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0: I'll never be able to hear that song and not think of David Hochberg. You know him as host of Home Sweet Home Chicago, and he is a regular around here, of course, 56David.com. The question I gave you, David, before the news break was, I want to hear if David thinks housing prices are ever coming back to reality. In my area, Lisa, home prices have increased over 400%. Most are in the 200 to 300% range, but some at 400%.
1: Yeah, I don't know where the texter is texting in from and what the area that they are referring to, but we've spoken about this numerous times in the past. We're short at least a million units on the market that should have been added since COVID started. I'm sorry, since the collapse of the real estate market in 2008. So for the past, what is that, 15 years, right? Yeah, 15 some years. We're short over 15 million units. Why? Because there are a number of home builders that went out of business when 2008 happened. It blew out a lot of companies. So in certain areas, it's coming back already, right? Down in the South, you've got these big home builders, Pulte, D.H. Horton, Lennar, that are discounting prices and giving buyers incentives like crazy because they're gigantic publicly traded, billion-dollar publicly traded companies. They have to continue to move inventory and continue to bring in revenue in order to satisfy their investors. So they're just looking to take the properties that they own, turn it and burn it, and give unbelievable incentives, right? If the market was as strong as it once was a couple of years ago when the rates were a little lower, they wouldn't be given these incentives. So do I think properties will come down now that the rates are solidly in the sevens? Sure, absolutely. We're already seeing some weakness in the market. Do I think it's if we hit the eights that we're going to have bigger problems? Yeah, I do think we're on a trajectory. Unfortunately, we're on a trajectory into the low fives when Liberation Day hit. And now we're on a trajectory 18 months later due to the economic policies and everything that's happened with the war and the disruption of goods coming out of the Gulf and goods coming out of the area of the Crimea and that whole area with the Ukrainian and Russian war. That impacts us, okay? Mm-hmm. You know for a fact, you know all the farmers that get a bunch of products out of that region of the world, that all of that inputs that go into farming came out of Crimea and came out of that part of the world and made it all the way to the United States to let farmers farm. It costs a heck of a lot more money, and their inputs that they had to buy to plant their fields and care for their fields all went up this year, and then you're topping it off at the end with $7 diesel. So it's been a pretty rough year for the farmers, and we're all going to pay for it. And what does that mean for housing? Yeah, it's going to come back. We're not going to go down 400%, but there is going to be a weakness in the market. And if you take a look at everybody that bought in 08, you did pretty good 15, 17 years later, okay? 17, 18 years later, whatever the number is. Yeah, we got crushed in 2008, and everybody thought, you know, there's blood in the streets, and it's like catching falling knives. Yeah, it was. And whoever bought in 2008, you've done pretty damn well for yourself in terms of liquidity and the value of your home. You have a ton of equity. So will it come back? Yeah. Is it going to drop 400%? I don't think so. And if and when we do get to the eights and things really slow down, prepare, brace for impact for the federal government to come out with a similar HARP program they did during Bush 1 and Obama, where they gave $8,000 back then for first-time home buyers. Brace for impact. I'm predicting that's going to happen, but it'll be more like $16,000 to $25,000 to get people off of their couches and get them interested in buying houses. Right? I'm not supporting it or not supporting it. Just say I'm forecasting that if we hit the eights, you're going to start hearing first-time home buyer incentives with $16,000 to $25,000 incentives for people to buy homes.
0: Well, that's when I'm going to tell my kid that he absolutely has to do it.
1: Oh, sure. Get off the couch. Yeah, for sure.
0: What about PMI? You said there's nothing better than the feeling of like, I'm done with the mortgage insurance. So how does that happen?
1: It's very, very simple. I ran into one of our colleagues in the hallway who I helped get a mortgage a couple of years ago. And I asked her, I'm like, hey, have you seen appreciation in your home? She's like, yeah, she put 10% down to buy the home. So I said, okay, here's what you do. You take your current, if you don't have an FHA loan, if you have an FHA loan, you're kind of screwed for, that's a whole nother story. But if you have a conventional Fannie Mae, Freddie Mac loan and you have private mortgage insurance, very simple calculation. You take your current principal balance, divide it by 0.8. Current principal balance divided by 0.8. If that number is greater, okay, if the value of your property, Lisa, is greater than that number, principal balance divided by 0.8, is greater. If your value is greater than that number, you should contact your servicing company if you have a Fannie Mae, Freddie Mac loan and ask them if they could do a PMI evaluation to see if you could drop PMI. Three things will happen. One, they'll say no. Two, they'll say, let us investigate it, and they'll do a computer search to see what other properties have sold in your area through AI. And then three, they'll be like, definite maybe, but we have to either get a broker opinion letter where they'll go to a realtor in the area to get a value check on your home, or they'll say, hey, if you're willing to spend $300 to $500 for an appraisal, and if the appraisal comes back at least 80% of the value of your home, we will eliminate the PMI, but the listener will have to pay for that appraisal if an appraisal is needed.
0: And so, how much can you save on PMI per month?
1: Depends. I'll give you an attorney answer, right? It depends on how much you're paying, right? If you bought a home with kind of, you had credit challenge, your PMI could be a couple, $300 a month. 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That's why I wanted to put it out there. She probably doesn't want me to say her name, but, you know, a WGN employee, one of our sisters that works at WGN, I ran into her in the hallway. I'm like, hey, you might want to think about doing this, and she's going to do it tonight and call me and see if it worked. Right? So you can't fall off the floor. It's a simple call into your mortgage company to ask.
0: And if you didn't get the formulation, just reach out to David, 56david.com. He'll repeat it for you. And of course, we'll post this interview. So, all right. Thank you so much for joining us, David.
1: Thanks for having me. Home Sweet Home Chicago, late on Saturday due to NU football, about 2:33. So
0: hey,
1: just throw that out there.
0: You went to the game Friday. The stadium, you said, was amazing, right?
1: The Ryans, I'll tell you what. Ryan Senior, Mr. Ryan Senior, Mr. Ryan Junior, Northwestern should be bending over backwards and like kissing themselves to have such an unbelievable family as part of their organization, as part of their university, not organization. And what they built there is unbelievable. Even if you're not a Northwestern fan, you should get out to see one of the most beautiful stadiums I have ever been to. And congratulations to the Ryan family for pulling this off. And every single person that went to NU, every single Northwestern alumni and student, you should be proud of what the Ryans built there and all your alumni donated to build. $870-some million facility. It's absolutely gorgeous. And everybody should be proud of it. And everybody in Chicago should go check it out if you're a football fan or not. It's gorgeous.
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1: Take care. Have a wonderful week.
0: Sound check is next. First, Mary has a check on weather and traffic.
2: Clear and 76 tonight. Clear with a low of 54. And tomorrow, partly sunny and cooler with a high of 68. Northside accident, hey. Bryn Mawr and Pulaski. Still, the inbound Edens is loaded from Peterson, Kennedy, 52 to the airport. Hour 10 heading inbound. Eisenhower at 48 out to Mannheim. Accident inbound at Cicero. Cleared Stevenson, 46 out to the Tri-State. And the Dan Ryan, 32 to 95th. Southbound to Saba Lake Shore Drive hits the brakes from north to Chicago. Northbound Soldier Field to Monroe, 294. O'Hara Oasis all the way to Ogden is heavy. Also tight on 355 from Rand to Kirchhoff with delays on I-80 from Larkin to Richards. I'm Mary Vandeveld from the Chevy Drive Chicago Traffic Center.
3: Back to the road for the Blackhawks. 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
11: A price hike for part of the American dream. I'm Blake Berman, host of The Hill on News Nation. New numbers out Wednesday from the Mortgage Bankers Association showing the challenge Americans are facing right now when it comes to buying a home. According to the group, a 30-year mortgage is running around 7.5%, surging to its highest level since November of 2023. Mortgage rates are closely tied to Treasury yields, which continue to increase at a rapid clip as inflation fears persist. Yields haven't been this high since 2002. President Trump returning once again to Texas Wednesday, home to a key Senate seat Republicans are trying to hold. The president has been touting his economy and his tax bill while also contending that gas prices will drop when the war with Iran ends. Democrats pointing to higher prices across the board as they attempt to flip control of the Senate and the House. I'm Blake Berman, and this is the News Nation Political Minute.
27: Okay, that's all for today. I'm a teacher, and I've got a big job. I shape the mind of every student who walks through my classroom doors. 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You know what is? 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And it's the athletic administrator who makes it all happen. So while you're thanking me for all that I do, thank them too. They deserve it.
28: This message presented by the NIAAA, the National Interscholastic Athletic Administrators Association.
0: With the way she says flatware. 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
0: 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Hey, Eli, what do you have today?
7: It is a really good thing that David Hochberg was talking about Ryan Field at the end of that last segment, because mine leads right into that as well. I was at that game on Friday night, and I think he was absolutely underselling just how magical that stadium is. There's still some things to work out there, but what an experience that was. And
6: I wanted to lead it off leading into their next game. We have homecoming coming up at Northwestern this weekend against Ball State. And part of the festivities for the students is they might have a chance to upgrade their seats. Now, the student section at Ryan Field, there are no seats in it. It is standing room only for those students. And the only way they might get a chance to sit down is if they enter this contest that I'm going to get into here. And that will give them a chance to sit down on the luxury purple couch at the field level and have a whole bunch of perks that go with it, like a butler service with one of the in-game hosts and a whole lot of other festivities to go with that. So this competition is going to be a hot dog eating challenge for Northwestern students. They're going to have three teams of two. You're going to have to down 10 hot dogs in under 6 minutes. And the winning first team that would knock all those out will get to enjoy the game against Ball State from the luxury giant purple couch on the field level and have the chance to take in one of the coolest stadiums in college football from a whole new angle.
0: I think I could eat six hot dogs in 10 minutes, but I suspect people will get it done very quickly.
6: Lisa, we might need to team up then, because I feel confident myself, too.
0: And David made a point on John Williams' show earlier. He's like, the McCaskey family should sell the Bears to the Ryan family. And I thought, yeah, they know how to get a stadium done, don't they?
6: They are minority owners of the Bears, and I know that they were in on these latest meetings with Roger Goodell and Pritzker, so hopefully they can do something to keep them here.
0: Yeah. What do you have today, Bob?
8: A little bit of Stones news. Just a little bit. Ronnie Wood was interviewed by NME magazine in Great Britain. He was asked, will the Stones go on tour? And he said, right now, Mick really wants to go. Keith really doesn't. And he says, you have to have everybody's enthusiasm. You got Mick on the one hand, yes, Keith saying no. So Rolling Stones tour, maybe, maybe not.
0: Hmm.
2: But what does he think?
8: Ronnie, it sounds like he's up for it. His own band is doing live dates, mostly in
2: Europe. He's the young one, isn't he? By like 2 years or so.
8: Yeah. So that's one bit of news. The other is, according to The Sun, the Stones have signed a mega money deal for a film about the band. 101 Studios, they produce the show Yellowstone, and Landman and Mayors of Kingstown, according to The Sun, have signed a deal with the Stones to produce at least one movie. You know, the Beatles, there's going to be four movies coming out, one about each of the Fab Four.
0: Wow.
8: This deal doesn't say, or this article, I should say, in The Sun doesn't say what shape the Stones biopic might take, but they did sign a big money deal for a Stones biopic.
0: I hope they have editorial control, because that team likes a lot of drama.
8: They do, yes. I think they probably did include that, I would say, in part part of their deal.
0: What's your story, Mary?
2: Okay, so once in a while I like to do a fashion story, because, you know, I am very fashionable.
0: She's very fashionable.
2: No, I am not.
8: Mary's wearing black today.
2: I need help. I did wear a black T-shirt today.
0: For the white socks?
2: It doesn't say anything on it. You can interpret it in any way you want. I just wanted
8: to. As good as we're going
2: to
8: get from her.
2: That's as good as you're going to get. Bob said, let's take a group picture. I said, absolutely not. Anyway, my fashion tip of the day. I just read an article about this. The big trend this fall, what do you think it is for women?
0: I think fringe is back, isn't it?
2: Well, fringe, I have seen a lot of fringe. It's not the wide leg jeans. I've seen a lot of wide leg jeans with stuff on them now. Oh, you know,
0: the skinny jeans are back too.
2: Yeah, all jeans. It's so confusing. What kind of jeans are you supposed to be wearing? You know, mid-rise, high-rise, low-rise.
0: You know what I wear? I wear comfortable jeans.
2: Straight, wide-legged. it just drives me nuts. So I just wear it exactly. Well, the thing that's in fashion now is the brown suede jacket.
0: Oh.
2: Yeah. So if you look them up, they make everything look very polished with jeans, shirt, and, you know, t-shirts, even with sneakers. Some are kind of big, like trench coats, and others are like crop style ones. And then there's funnel neck jackets. Do you know what a funnel neck jacket
0: is? Oh, that's weird.
2: It's like a weird turtleneck, loose turtleneck type of thing.
0: Yeah.
2: I don't know. I don't think I could pull that look off, but Juliana Huff, she can pull anything off.
0: Oh, yeah.
2: You know her. So anyway, if you're looking to buy something and be fashionable, get a suede brown coat. And I am so proud of myself, because just the other day, I bought a suede brown blazer at Marshall's. Woohoo!
0: And you should be proud of me, because I've had a suede brown coat in my closet since the late 1980s, and now I'm going to pull it out again.
2: Bring it out. It is in style. Any kind, loose fit, tight fit, trench coat, anything.
0: Okay,
2: you know, brown as long suede. As it's still, you know, you're so skinny now. I don't know if you can wear it anymore.
0: No, see, that's it. I was skinny back then. So it's been like 30 years in the closet where it didn't fit. And now I'm like, hey, look at that. It fits again.
2: Bring it out. Wear it tomorrow. I want to see it.
0: All right. I'll do that. All right. The news is next from the Northwestern Medicine Newsroom.
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0: All right. We're checking in with Leland after the 5 o'clock news. 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
8: Mostly sunny and 77 at 5 o'clock. Good evening, I'm Bob Kessler. 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The state's attorney is standing by the assault weapons ban.
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2: 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And the inbound to Edens remains slow from TUI now, the Kennedy, at 50 out to the airport, an hour inbound, about 28 from the Edens, Eisenhower, up to 46 out to Mannheim, Stevenson, 46 to the Tri-State, Dan Ryan, 34 to 95th on the Bishop, 4 delays from 115th to 159th in Gurnee, an accident, 41 in Delaney, DeSava Lake Shore Drive, southbound north to Chicago, northbound Soldier Field to Monroe, with delays on 294 O'Hare Oasis to Ogden, and also on 355 south from Rand to Kirchhoff and Army Trail to North Avenue. Mary Van Devel, WGN Traffic Central.
8: Cook County State's Attorney Eileen O'Neill Burke says her legal team is ready to defend Cook County's assault weapons ban to the U.S. Supreme Court.
19: We don't have wild boar and
1: polar bears and crocodiles or anything that you could point to as something that could be utilized. The only thing this weapon is being utilized is to kill as many people as possible.
8: The ban's been in place since 1993. Her team will go before the Supreme Court to defend it in December. Two Chicago aldermen have introduced an ordinance that would expand the pilot program, allowing CTA buses to ticket drivers parked illegally citywide. So far, 30 aldermen on board. The program uses cameras on city vehicles and CTA buses to snap photos of license plates of cars driving or parking in bus and bike lanes. The Illinois Commerce Commission will rule on the proposed $144 million rate hike from Peoples Gas in the coming weeks. Abe Scar with the Public Interest Research Group says it's a waste of money.
3: Even when it identifies a specific pipe that poses an elevated safety risk, the utility has options besides replacement, including advanced repair technologies and targets.

0: leadership of the foundation to recognize the union. WGN Sports Times 504.
1: The White Sox have a chance to move on to the ALCS today, but they have to get through Cleveland at home to do it. The Sox jumped ahead early, but four runs in the third inning for the Guardians gave them the lead as they look to keep their season alive. Kyle Teal and Tristan Peters each have RBI doubles to represent the White Sox scoring. They trail 5-2 in the sixth. If the Southsiders can come back and win it, it would be their first time they clinch a series at home since the 1906 World Series. There are three more elimination games on deck today in Major League Baseball. The Dodgers and Braves are about to start Game 4. L.A. leads 2-1. The Rays and Yankees play in New York tonight. Tampa looking for the sweep. And the Brewers lead the Padres 2-1. They play Game 4 this evening. The Bears are back on the practice field today ahead of Sunday's game against the Packers. Knowing this week isn't just any other week, WGN's Jack Heinrich has much more.
2: Tyson Bagent knows Packer week means more.
3: To say that this is just like any game just wouldn't be true. It's one of the greatest rivalries in all of sports. Easy for the fans to get up for, easy for us to get up for. So it'll certainly be a different feel out there. And that's why, you know, it's so important that we put in the amount of work that we need to this week.
2: The Bears are looking for their third straight win over their arch rivals on Sunday. From Hallis Hall, Jack Heinrich, WGN Sports.
1: Sunday's game was flexed up to noon. Hamp, OB, and Andy Mazur will bring you the pregame Sunday at 11. The Blackhawks are back on the road after a home opening win last night. They're in New York to take on the Islanders. Our coverage starts tomorrow at 6 here on 720 WGN. And the preseason begins tonight for the Bulls at the United Center. They take on the Suns. I'm Eli Burke, WGN Sports.
4: Mostly clear skies tonight with overnight lows in the mid-50s. Winds stay a bit breezy out of the northwest. Thursday, our temperatures fall back near normal with highs into the mid and upper 60s. Expect partly to mostly sunny skies throughout the day with breezy northwesterly winds. Thursday night, we stay clear and calm with overnight lows into the upper 40s. From the WGN Weather Center, I'm meteorologist Alyssa Donovan.
5: The Dow fell 341, 51,179. NASDAQ off 61, 27,538. S&P lost 17, 7,801. The National Highway Traffic Safety Administration is going to improve the rules for LEDs, dusk sensors, automatic high beams, and replaceable light sources. The Detroit Free Press reports an 18-member panel made up of people from vehicle lighting makers, motor vehicle equipment groups, safety, research, and engineering associations will be impaneled to participate in the project. I'm David Jennings. That's Your Money, 720 WGN.
0: 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I'm Bob Kessler, WGN Radio News.
6: And I'm Lisa Dent. Hey, it's 5:06. I hope you have a safe but quick commute home. WGN. Maybe you've heard Wyatt Sharp on with us in the past. He's a 17-year-old political journalist. Yes, he's interviewed some of the biggest names in the world, names we can't even get on this radio show. He's the host of the Sharp Exchange, and now he's got a book coming out about his generation. He'll check in. And Joe Barbosa, yeah, he runs Chicago and he's running the marathon.
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0: Debate between Democrat Abdul El Sayed and Republican Mike Rogers. 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
1: WGN, that's a walk-up music for Leland Vitter. You're going to see him on News Nation tonight. His show, On Balance, starts at 8 o'clock. We're just talking about the new Ryan Stadium, the homecomings this weekend. Have you ever been back to a homecoming?
2: Homecoming? No, I'm not. Yeah. I'm not coming to homecoming.
1: Well, I just got to tell you, everybody is buzzing. The stadium that they built at Northwestern, you've got to see it. Everybody says it is amazing.
2: I have heard that. I have heard that.
1: All right. You're talking about the big debate tomorrow night, right?
2: Abdul El Sayed and Mike Rogers debate tomorrow night in Michigan. I have been here on the ground since yesterday, and we will be hosting the debate tomorrow night on News Nation.
1: And so who's moderating the debate? Are we just carrying it on News Nation? How is that working?
2: We're carrying
1: it
2: on News Nation, and then it is being produced by our most excellent local television station here in Grand Rapids, Michigan, Wood TV.
1: And then you'll follow up that debate with a special edition of your show, I guess.
2: Yeah, we'll have Cuomo on, and then we will have a special edition of On Balance with, obviously, the you know, some of the best guests and everything else.
1: Okay. All right. What do you want to see come out of that debate?
2: Mike Rogers is going to have to explain the case to voters who are angry about the economy and feeling left behind and feeling that the rich keep getting richer, that he will actually bring the kind of change that people want. And that is going to be very hard for him to convince people of. The flip side is that Abdul El Sayed is going to have to convince people, because elections are about persuading people, that his past comments and some of his current comments somehow don't. What is more of a threat to America, Israel or Iran? He said it was a dumb question, then he didn't answer it, and then basically he said America is to blame for any Islamic terrorism that is committed against us.
1: So when you say something's a dumb question, you know that question is coming up tomorrow night at the debate.
2: Well, you know, I can't say what may or may not be at the debate, but unquestionably, there are probably another half dozen like that for Al Sayed that we could come up with. Like, for example, he signed on to a letter that supported the Muslim Brotherhood in Egypt cracking down on journalists in Egypt. By the way, I happened to be there when it happened. It was awful and very ugly. How can we be sure to support something like that in the United States if he supported it in Egypt? He's going to have to answer for why he said he was a dual citizen of the United States and Egypt. Is he or isn't he? We've heard both. So there's a number of other questions. You have to answer for why he said he is going to both lower the price of gas and put the fossil fuel companies out of business. Kind of hard to have gas at a low price when Exxon and Saudi Aramco and British Petroleum are all out of business. I could keep going.
1: And Leland, again, Michigan's going to be a battleground state, even for the midterms, correct? Would it be Michigan, Wisconsin, Ohio, the regulars, or has that changed?
2: Well, in terms of the Senate, Michigan is probably number one, Texas as well. You obviously have big question marks. Is Iowa really in play? Is Minnesota really in play because of how checkerboard this election is? I think we keep having to come back to realizing that a lot of what we're seeing right now, the anger of 2022 or 2026, is very similar to the anger of 2016. And there were a lot of similarities, and we'll show you tonight when you watch, of a Al Sayed rally, which we were at last night, and how people feel at that rally to how people felt at Donald Trump rallies in 2016. Once again, you have a candidate who's very talented coming in and telling people who are angry and disenfranchised and hurt that it's not their fault, and he is going to fight for them. And when you say that, people are willing to overlook an awful lot.
1: And.

0: The commercials with his grandparents are pretty darn cute, I've got to say, because they look like everybody else's grandparents.
1: Well, you know, and when I talked to Abdul El Sayed last night, I thought to myself, he feels a lot like the Muslim Brotherhood guy out with in Cairo when I was a foreign correspondent, not necessarily a jihadi enthusiast, but certainly jihadi adjacent, that believes in expansionist Islam and will justify terrorism in a way that, at least to me, is quite scary.
0: All right, we'll be watching tonight, Leland. Thanks for joining us.
1: Thank you. I'll talk to you soon.
0: You should know where to find him. Comcast 223, DirecTV 307, Dish 207. Wyatt Sharp is doing what Leland was doing, just at a much younger age. He is 17 years old. He's a political journalist out of Canada. He's interviewed some of the biggest names in politics, and now he has a book coming out. We'll talk about that next in his generation. First, Mary has a check on weather and traffic.
2: Clear skies down to 75 tonight, clear with a low of 54, and tomorrow partly sunny and cooler, a high of 68. Still have an accident on the north side at Bryn Mawr and Pulaski. The inbound Edens remains very slow from the Edens Spur. Kennedy steady at an hour and 5 minutes in from O'Hare, about 45 outbound. Eisenhower 45 to Mannheim with inbound delays from the 290 extension at about 83 now. Stevenson 40 out to the Tri-State. Dan Ryan 30 to 95th. Bishop Ford delays extend out to 154th DeSable Lakeshore Drive. Southbound north to Chicago and northbound Soldier Field to Monroe. Accident Addison and Lake 294 hits the brakes. O'Hare Oasis to Ogden and it's slow on 53 Randa Kirchhoff heading southbound. I'm Mary Vandeveld from the Chevy Drive Chicago Traffic Center.
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12: A price hike for part of the American dream. I'm Blake Berman, host of The Hill on News Nation. New numbers out Wednesday from the Mortgage Bankers Association showing the challenge Americans are facing right now when it comes to buying a home. According to the group, a 30-year mortgage is running around 7.5%. surging to its highest level since November.

0: September of 2023. Mortgage rates are closely tied to Treasury yields, which continue to increase at a rapid clip as inflation fears persist. Yields haven't been this high since 2002. President Trump returning once again to Texas Wednesday, home to a key Senate seat Republicans are trying to hold. The president has been touting his economy and his tax bill while also contending that gas prices will drop when the war with Iran ends. Democrats pointing to higher prices across the board as they attempt to flip control of the Senate and the House. I'm Blake Berman, and this is the News Nation Political Minute.
1: Hey, Steve Bertrand wants to take you to Poland this April. 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Poland is a nation of beauty and warm-hearted resilience. 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WGN. It's always great to catch up with Wyatt Sharp. As I told you, he's a 17-year-old political journalist. And Wyatt, when we've talked in the past, you've kind of been into politics since what, age 11?
2: You got it. Yeah.
1: Yeah. Yeah. Well, congratulations on the new book. It's going to be released on October 20th. It's called The Disillusioned Generation, Reclaiming Purpose in an Age of Broken Promises. Now, I've told the audience about the people that you have interviewed, Everybody from Justin Trudeau to Robert Kennedy Jr. I mean, the list goes on and on. But with interviewing a range of politicians and all of these public figures, what have those conversations taught you about how politicians actually view your generation and people your age?
2: Yeah, I think what it's taught me is that politicians are willing to have conversations with people in my generation. And so that is so often why I think it is important to make the distinction that young people, even though they're disillusioned by politics, they are not apathetic towards politics. And that is an important distinction, because apathy, by definition, is not caring about something. But if I go to a young person or any of my friends at school and I say, you know, what issues are concerning you? What issues do you think will be impacting you over the course of the next couple of years? The vast majority of them will have issues that they care about, whether it's the cost of living, whether it's the environment. It's just that most of them don't really know how to put those issues into action. And so I think if they were understanding of the fact that many politicians actually are welcoming of this discourse, because frankly they don't always hear from young people all that often, then it would make young people perhaps a little bit less disillusioned towards the idea of politics and towards some of the institutions that govern us.
1: Because that's it. Gen Z isn't moving away from politics. They're moving away from political institutions. I mean, do you see a point in the U.S. where people your age are not going to align themselves with a party?
2: Yeah, that's one of the main things that I talk about in the book, actually, is just the extreme binary nature of political parties. And of course, there's not really a way around it, as our political institutions are designed right now, just because it is very much a matter of participation. And if you want to participate in politics, you do have to conform to that very much binary nature of politics. But if I go to a young person right now, any of my friends in school, many of my friends are from the United States, if I say to them, you know, what issues do you care about? And then subsequently, like, what is your viewpoint on some of these issues? What's your opinion on them? They might have an opinion that is classified as an extremely liberal opinion on one issue, and then another opinion that could be classified as extremely conservative on another issue, because really young people are just focused on the practicality of how things are impacting them on a day-to-day basis, how things are impacting their families, and they don't fit into this ideological box that really defines so much of the really polarized political climate that we are in right now, and that is people feel as if they need to kind of conform to certain opinions simply because they are part of you know, whatever party it is. And young people, I think, are really starting to reject that stereotype. It's, as you pointed out, really just a matter of how do we, you know, start to include this lack of conformity into our political institutions. And unfortunately, that is the part where we do need, you know, some reciprocal engagement from those politicians who are really the ones kind of defining what these institutions look like right now.
1: I think the generation of your parents, my generation, grew up in homes where you pretty much voted the way the family voted, just because, for lack of a better word, that's how you were indoctrinated. I mean, you shared the politics of your family, not in all instances, but in many. Do you feel your generation today is better informed than previous generations? And is that information something they gather? Obviously, they gather it online, but what is the influence of social media in that whole scene?
2: Yeah, it's a really big influence. I think to start, you know, a young person, to your point, you know, a couple of decades ago, maybe they would probably have their political opinions based off of the values and principles that are instilled in them from their family. Now, I think it's a combination of a little bit of that still, but as you pointed out, how they are consuming information through social media. I do talk a lot about in the book how consuming information through social media is okay, but if you're going to use it to develop your opinions, you really have to have that critical thinking lens. And in terms of what that looks like for young people, first you need to examine the assumptions. You need to look at what is being said on social media and talk about whether or not what is being said is actually accurate. Then you need to appraise sources. You need to look for biases in the content. You need to be able to evaluate the evidence. And then finally, you need to assess the conclusions that are being presented. And that's a philosophy and kind of a framework that is applied in any sort of an academic setting to research. And so my argument is that if a young person is going to get information in their news from social media, they should obviously, you know, it's not going to be that long checklist for every single young person when they're scrolling on TikTok, but it should be in the back of their mind that if I'm going to trust what this person is saying, do they at least meet, you know, most of those criteria points there? And I think if young people did that, then it wouldn't be so much of a problem when we hear young people getting their news from social media. The reason it is a problem right now is because young people who get their news from social media, they're being driven down these, you know, rabbit holes from the different algorithms of these platforms that aren't really pulling them outside of the echo chambers where, you know, that is basically, again, just giving them this endless stream of content, which is all stuff that they would agree with the person on, and they're not being exposed to that disagreement, which is something that, of course, happens in the real world. And so we should want to have, you know, videos and content on our feeds as well, equally as much from people who disagree with us.
1: What do you hope your generation changes about politics that previous generations haven't been able to change?
2: It really, I think, does come down to one of your first questions there, and that is rejecting the binary nature of politics as it stands right now. And that is, politics has just been very much kind of living in the status quo. And any time that someone dares to speak up, then they are painted as, you know, a rule breaker, or they are painted as someone who should not be given a place or a platform in politics. And so I think what young people want to see is, you know, an acceptance from people who are defining the institutions that ultimately are the institutions that govern young people. They want to see an understanding and realization that young people have new and innovative ideas, and those ideas should be welcomed. And, you know, there's a number of examples of what that could look like. I've started to become a proponent of lowering the voting age down to 16 because I think that, you know, that is a way in which we can get young people directly involved, and it would give them a sense of responsibility and really a strong incentive to care. Of course, you do have the arguments that, you know, young people aren't civically informed enough to go out and vote. My argument to that would be that, you know, that could be said about anybody in society, not just young people specifically. You have the arguments about, you know, young people not being really ready. But I think really the reason for why it is important to do this is because young people in most countries, Canada, the United States, with the voting age being 18, young people, when they're 18 years years old. They're off to university. They're graduating high school. They're getting their first job. I mean, they're really super busy, and it's unlikely, the research has shown, that they are going to be able to develop some of these habits that will stay with them. Whereas when you're 16, it's no secret you're a little bit less busy. You might have more time to do some of the research on the candidates. And then if you start when you're 16, that's a habit that you can carry with you. So that would probably be, I think, the biggest structural change at this point, along with rejecting that binary nature that we talked about.
1: Always great to catch up with you, Wyatt. I admire everything you do, so I'm looking forward to the book. It's called The Disillusioned Generation, Reclaiming Purpose in an Age of Broken Promises, out on October 20th, right?
2: Yes, ma'am.
1: All right. Thanks so much for joining us.
2: Thank you so much.
1: Wyatt's a journalist, broadcaster, host of The Sharp Exchange, which is a long-form political interview program, over 500 interviews with some heads of state. Yes, he's 17, that person I just talked to. The news is next.
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7: Mostly sunny and 77 at 531. 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A city council committee opposes the South Side Amtrak yard.
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9: The Illinois Commerce Commission's considering a recommendation to give People's Gas less of an increase in rates.
10: Inbound on the Eden, some heavy delays from Pratt. The outbound Kennedy to O'Hare at 42 minutes. It's an hour inbound from O'Hare, about 24 from the Edens. Eisenhower is 45 out to Mannheim. Stevenson, 42 to the Tri-State. Dan Ryan's a half hour now out to 95th. Heavy delays to 95th. The Bishop Ford is slow 115th to 154th. On I-90, the Jane Addams eastbound before Tuohy, a crash in the left lane. Southbound to Saba Lake Shore Drive, Michigan to Chicago. Northbound Soldier Field to Monroe. Heavy on 294 O'Hare Oasis to Ogden. And on 355-53 southbound Dundee to 290 with delays on I-80 westbound Cherry Hill to Chicago. Mary Vandeveld, WGN Traffic Central.
7: Members of the Chicago City Council's Transportation Committee are taking the side of residents opposing Amtrak's plan to move its South Loop rail yard to the Chinatown and Bridgeport neighborhoods. WGN's Angelica Sanchez reports.
11: Residents continue to raise concerns over noise levels, pollution, the impact on property values. They also question how the move will impact the future home of the Chicago White Sox. An investment firm owned by White Sox minority owner Justin Ishbia is also involved in the project.
12: Stop this project at this location. Release the complete environmental record, conduct a full environmental impact statement with meaningful public participation, and a rigorous examination of alternative industrial sites.
7: City Council's Transportation Committee passed a resolution opposing the plan. Attorneys for Tennessee death row inmate Krista Pike say she is awake and talking days after doctors believe she was completely brain dead. News Nation's Brian Enten says Pike's legal team revealed the botched execution attempt left her, though, with severe physical trauma.
13: It sounds like the arms could be the real issue here now that she's woken back up. The pentobarbital, which is the drug they use to try and kill her, it seems like it all

0: just coagulated in her arms, and I'm told it actually eats away at the flesh. So the arms could really be an issue for her. And then, of course, there's still the possibility that they could try to execute her once again.
1: Tennessee Governor Bill Lee is putting all executions on hold in Tennessee while the state investigates. Tropical storm Isaias is moving closer to the Gulf Coast. Forecasters expect the storm to strengthen into a hurricane by tomorrow with winds up to 100 miles an hour or more. Current projections show Isaias making landfall somewhere between New Orleans and Panama City, Florida. The FBI says it has prevented a mass shooting at the Mall of America in Minnesota. News Nation's Bennett Haberly has details.
2: Authorities have identified a suspect in this case as an 18-year-old. His name, Sheikh Doon Abdullahi Muhammad, and federal officials say that he had been under investigation for nearly 2 years and had been communicating during that time with an FBI confidential source. According to court records, Muhammad repeatedly expressed his intent to carry out an attack and to kill non-Muslims. Authorities say that Muhammad had discussed targeting the Mall of America in Minnesota and allegedly said he wanted to kill between 30 to 60 people.
1: Federal prosecutors say the suspect was arrested after trying to buy an assault rifle from an undercover agent. WGN Sports Times 534.
3: The White Sox took an early 1-0 lead to send the already buzzing right field crowd into a frenzy, but Cleveland answered with four runs in the third to grab the lead. The Sox currently trail 5-3 in the top of the seventh, and they're currently 2-for-11 with runners in scoring position. If the White Sox win, it would punch a ticket to the ALCS for the first time since 2005, but if the result holds, Game 4 will be tomorrow at 4 o'clock. Other games in the division series today, the Braves and Dodgers are tied at 1 in the top of the second. In Atlanta, LA leads that series 2-1. The Rays look for the sweep over the Yankees in the Bronx this evening, and the Brewers face the Padres in Game 4. Milwaukee leads that series 2-1, but closer Mason Miller is back with the Padres tonight after missing a game on the paternity list. Up at Halas Hall today, the Bears were back on the practice field ahead of Sunday's game at Lambeau Field against the Packers. On the injury report, there were seven players who did not practice, including three offensive linemen and two running backs, DeAndre Swift and Kyle Manungai. The Blackhawks are back on the road. They'll be in New York to take on the Islanders tomorrow. Jack Heinrich has the pregame at 6, then puck drop with John Weidemann and Charlie Romeliotis here on 720 WGN. Puck drop at 6:30 there. And at the United Center tonight, the Bulls open their preseason schedule against the Suns. I'm Eli Burke, WGN Sports.
1: The forecast from the WGN Chicago Weather Center, clear tonight and 53, cloudy Thursday, 68.
4: 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The Dow fell 340, 151,197. NASDAQ slid 61, 27,538. S&P lost 17, 7801. Two ICC administrative law judges have issued an order recommending the full commission approve only a $66 million hike in rates, not the $144 million that People's Gas asked for in July. The Tribune reports consumer groups welcome the recommendation. They're hoping the cut is even deeper when the commission makes its final decision in November. I'm David Jennings. That's your money. 720 WGN.
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19: WGN, thanks for joining us today. I just came across a headline and I told the guys, we need to find out something about this. As you know, Mill Creek, which is west of Batavia and Geneva, pulled down their Flock cameras. Chicago doesn't have a contract with Flock, but we have automated license plate readers. And audit logs now show that Chicago police ran more than 23,000 Flock searches so far this year, even though we don't have an active contract with Flock, meaning there are no local rules or oversight requirements for how Chicago Police Department officers search, how they look for any kind of data, retain data. It's an interesting story that's coming out, so we'll try and track down some folks about that tomorrow. Here's a lighter story that I found interesting. When's the last time any of you have been to an IKEA? Remember when that was all the rage? I know when one opened near Woodfield, it was like, oh my gosh, we got to go to IKEA.
1: And yeah, that was huge.
19: It was huge.
1: I think I popped into the one south of Milwaukee sometime in the last 6 months to pick up something. Yeah, I was in the area. Yeah.
20: Been there forever. I saw one in Amsterdam.
19: Wow.
20: That's weird.
19: Because it is a Swedish company. They probably had them much longer than we have, right?
20: It was huge. Yeah.
19: Wow. Well, after 2 decades, the IKEA in Bolingbrook is leaving Bolingbrook. They've decided to relocate to Naperville, which is kind of interesting. I guess it's going to be a smaller format location in Naperville. The company says it's their effort to, quote, meet customers where they are. I think those stores have been so huge, they're kind of intimidating, and it seems to be like a one-way path. You're going to come in this door, and you're going to wind through the whole store before you get the meatballs.
1: You walk around the most stuff.
19: Yeah, and the lingonberries. The meatballs and the lingonberries seem to be all the rage, but they did announce a new format. A 66,000-square-foot store would open at Gurney Mills Mall in the fall of 2026. I don't know if that is open yet, and they're still opening stores. The current Bolingbrook store is 310,000 square feet, and the one in Schaumburg, I was trying to figure out how big that was, and when I looked it up, that's 400,000 square feet. So this IKEA that's going to be in Naperville, 61,000 square feet, is that what they're saying about that? Much smaller, much smaller. So maybe they've figured out a way to make it a little easier for us. Because, that's some of the my thought process is like, do I have time to run into IKEA? Nope, that's going to be a long process. I don't have time to run in there. And it's one of those stores, too, where I spend more money than I want to. And I don't know if you've ever had to put together any of their furniture, but that takes a YouTube video. At least it does for me.
20: Yeah.
19: Pretty much, right? You're like, oh, geez. And you just pray that all the parts are in there and everything you need is included. But
20: and it doesn't break when you put it together.
19: Yeah, that too. I remember my friend Stacy bought this big shelving system for her living room. It must have been probably maybe 10 feet long and 6 feet high. And once she put everything on it, she realized, oh my gosh, it's going to come forward. So had to take everything off and then anchor it to the studs in the wall. It was definitely destined to tip over. So just one of those things you got to put thought into it. But can you get a deal? Absolutely, you can get a deal. Joe Barbosa, remember how many times we've talked to this guy? This was the student who was trying to stay in Chicago, and through his whole time here, I think it was Roosevelt University. I'll have to double check. It's been a while since we've chatted with him, but he is a guy with the Chicago flag on his back that set out to run every Chicago street and became somewhat of a celebrity doing it. I think the mayor has bicycled alongside him. I think the governor has taken his turn either running or walking alongside Job. Well, Job's doing the Chicago Marathon, and it's our effort to talk to a lot of the folks who have interesting stories who are running the marathon this weekend. Obviously, we can't fit them all in because there are 55,000 people running, but we'll check in with Job next. First, Mary has a check on weather and traffic.
20: Clear and 74 tonight, clear with a low 54, partly sunny and cooler tomorrow and a high of 68. Still heavy delays coming in on the Edens from Pratt now. Kennedy at 42 out to the airport. Still about an hour, though, heading inbound. 294 is a mess all the way into Willow. More delays from the O'Hare Oasis to Ogden. Eisenhower's 45 minutes heading inbound from Mannheim. 34 outbound in the outbound side of the Stevenson and the Tri-State at 45 minutes. Dan Ryan, 30 to 95th. Bishop Ford slows from 115th most of the way to Sibley. Exiting off to the side on I-90 eastbound before Toohey. Slow on 355 from Dundee to 290. I'm Mary VanDeveld from the Chevy Drive Chicago Traffic Center.
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0: The team is still trying to track down Joe Barbosa. He's probably running down some Chicago street, or maybe in the course of his time here in Chicago, he's become a White Sox fan. We were trying to check back in with our colleague Ernie Scanton. We talked with him earlier. He was all lit up. He's in the bleachers about 30 rows up. He was like, this is going to be the best game of my life. And we just tried to reach out to him. No answer. Because right now, you know, he's probably chewing his fingernails like every other White Sox fan. Eli, what is the score right now?
1: It is 5-3 in the top of the eighth. So everyone's kind of biting their nails right now, as you just said. It's tensions high.
0: Yeah. But, okay, you know, let's hope we pull it off because it would be record-breaking. We haven't won. The record still stands for tomorrow, right, if we have to go into another game?
1: Yes. So there's a little bit of insurance there, but the Sox fans would much rather celebrate tonight rather than wait an extra day. It would be the first time they clinch a series in Chicago since the 1906 World Series.
0: That's cool.
2: And they've come so close so far. I mean, they've had bases loaded. They've had, yeah.
1: Yeah, they've had plenty of chances in this game. They are currently 2-for-11 with runners in scoring position. So the offense has just not gotten their break just yet.
2: I've never seen so many pitchers in one game in my life.
0: You're jealous, right, as a Cubs fan?
2: I am. No, yeah. They just keep changing pitchers every 2 seconds, both teams. It's very confusing.
1: The double bullpen game has a lot of commercial breaks for pitching changes.
2: Yeah.
0: Hey, we tracked down Joe Barbosa. Joe, during your time in Chicago, have you become a Cubs fan or a Sox fan, or is baseball just not your thing?
3: Hello, Lisa. How are you doing?
0: I'm doing well. How are you?
3: I'm good. I don't like to follow the crowd, so I know there's more Cubs fans than Sox fans, so I think I'm a little bit lean towards Sox.
0: You never follow the crowd. You always carve your own path, and I'm great. I'm happy to chat with you. You've heard Job on the show before, as I told you. He's the guy with the Chicago flag on his back that has run every street in Chicago. So how is that Chicago Marathon going to compare to the runs that you do every day?
3: Yeah, no, I'm very prepared for the marathon. So I have a few tricks up my sleeve. So I'm going to have a Chicago flag, a separate one running around. It's going to be a new one. And with this flag, the challenge that I have set myself is to meet one person from every single state, and they need to sign my flag, and I need to do that before the finish line. So I have 26 miles to meet someone from every single state. I don't think that's been done before. But with that, my other challenge is I'm going to try to finish in last place, like purposely finish in last place, just to chat to people, encourage people. Just to try to... to make
0: Joe,
3: it a little bit more fun.
0: There are stragglers out there, which means you might still be running 6 or 7 hours into it. I know they cap it, but there are many people, some who might be pushing someone in a wheelchair or a stroller, some who literally are just walking those last 5 miles. It goes on and on for a lot of people. And many people, even after the course is shut down, they don't give up.
3: I know, yeah. So this is kind of like my redemption, because I tried to do it in the Chicago Half Marathon 13.1 in June, and I was actually second to last. So I tried the same thing in the half marathon. I was actually second to last. So this is kind of my redemption. But it was very emotional, because a lot of people think, oh my gosh, you're out there for hours and hours. You're majority of the time walking. You're not really a runner. That's what I hear people say about the people at the back of the pack. But it's very, very difficult physically. You have to be on your feet for more hours than the people who are just can run the whole way. A lot of people are dealing with their weight loss journeys. A lot of people are dealing with just injuries as well, mobility issues too. And it's very difficult, because when you're running and you have like a standard time in a marathon, you have a lot of support. You have a lot of run clubs. You have a lot of people there cheering you on. But at the back of the pack, like, people are trying to get you out of there, like, finish this marathon quickly, because we need to clear up the roads and everything. So it's a lot of pressure and not much support. So, yeah, I think my job on Sunday would just be to help these people, encourage them, and say, listen, you can't be last. I'm going to be last. So yeah, it's going to be a fun time.
0: This is amazing and not unlike you, not that I know you or have met you, but you are pursuing a Doctor of Clinical Psychology degree at Roosevelt, and you already are a graduate level therapist. So of course you're going to be encouraging people and helping them get through those final steps of a marathon. That's going to be something, you're right, that hasn't been done before. I've not talked to a marathoner that wants to cross the line last.
3: Yeah, I mean, I can't win the marathon, so I'm going to do the next hardest thing, which is be last place. But yeah, no, I mean, it's fun to just chat to people and have the time to chat to people and just hear about everyone's journeys. When you're watching a marathon, you just see like people running. But it's very interesting that everyone has a story. Everyone has potentially have gone through a life-threatening situation or illness, or I've gone just through a lot of things. And so, yeah, it's going to be just fun to chat.
0: Well, that's cool that you're going to find someone from every state. That's not going to be hard because we've got 55,000 people running, and it's not just every state that's represented. My gosh, how many countries will be represented? But so for those who are running, they should look for you. But the Chicago flag is not going to be like the one that you wear when you run all the streets of Chicago?
3: So I'm going to have two.
0: Two.
3: I'm going to wear my flag. I'm going to have a big sign. So I'm also going to be walking around with a big sign. And I'm going to have someone also with a permit to check off all the states. So it's just going to be something random, something fun. But yeah, just to show that running is about meeting people, but also encouraging the people that are going through a lot of things. So yes, yeah, so I'm going to have two Chicago flags, one I'm wearing and one that I'm going to have. So I'm thinking about like the logistics of it. I might just walk around carrying a table for it to be easy to find. Just some random things. But yeah, we'll see if I can do it. I don't know about Alaska, Wyoming, and these states that don't have many people. Of course, they're going to have people running in the Chicago Marathon, but are they going to be able to spot me and stop, if they're running, stop to sign my flag? Hopefully they will. Hopefully I get 50 states. So we'll see.
0: What is the most memorable interaction that you have had with someone just running every street in Chicago? Because there's been many. I know the governor's been out there with the mayor, celebrities, but you've interacted with a lot of just regular folks in the neighborhood. So what's your most memorable interaction?
3: There's so many. There's so many to remember. One of my most memorable was in the race that I was doing, the one that I tried to get last place, the half marathon a couple months ago. I met a woman named Sonia, and she was the nicest woman I've ever met. And we just started chatting and all that. And just in the middle of it, I just said, Sonia, I'll be here with you. And then she started crying. And she's like, oh, that's so nice and all that. And so that was very memorable. One of the most memorable moments I've had in Chicago running was when I finished the last street on the 14th of June. And I finished, and there's a family that came up to me, and essentially they said, so our son has been very inspired by you, by your journey to run every street. They're from a small city in Illinois. And we drove up here for about 3 hours. We drove up here because we wanted to honor him, because he was starting to run all the streets in this small city in Illinois that they were from. But unfortunately, he passed away just a couple weeks ago. And that got me, even now, it's getting me quite emotional just to think about. So yeah, we never know what people are going through. We never know, like, just the simple things we do, how people can remember it and get inspired by it. So I think that was the most memorable part, most memorable interaction. I'm sure Sunday there's going to be a lot of emotional moments of people just going through so many things and just giving it their all in the marathon. So it's going to be a fun time. And yeah,
0: it is. And when you find energy, we'd love to hear some of those stories next week. Thank you so much for joining us. We'll be cheering you on so you come in last at the marathon.
3: You don't really hear that often, but yeah, thank you. I hope I get lost.
0: That's Joe Barbosa, and the news is next.

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6: Mostly sunny and 77 at 6:01. 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
8: 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Inbound Edens remain slow all the way in from 2E. Kennedy at 40 out to the airport. 52 inbound. Eisenhower 42 both ways between Mannheim and downtown. Stevenson 42 to the tri-state. Up on Ryan at 95th. Crash off to the side 28 to 95th. Bishop Ford slows from 115th all the way to Sibley. DeSable Lakeshore Drive. Still heavy southbound Michigan to Chicago on 294 Willow to Ogden and 53 from Dundee to 290. Mary Vandeveld, WGN Traffic Central.
6: A former Joliet police lieutenant's facing felony charges for allegedly misusing the city's flock system. After an allegation, investigators say 50-year-old Jeremy Harrison of Plainfield was using the system for personal benefit. He's charged with computer tampering and official misconduct, both Class 3 felonies. The woman charged with stabbing a 7-year-old girl to death in Chicago over the weekend didn't make it into court today and is still in the hospital. WGN's Courtney Spinelli reports from the Cook County Criminal Courts building.
9: A sweet girl who loved to sing, was fun, and had big dreams. That's how family describes Edimar Paula Hernandez, the 7-year-old walking down the street holding hands with her 17-year-old sister Saturday. Prosecutors say 48-year-old Siobhan Gayden, whose criminal history dates back at least a decade, is the suspect responsible. Prosecutors earlier this week saying Gayden first threatened an employee at a nearby store. After leaving, prosecutors say she was walking on the same side of the road as the sisters in the opposite direction when she pulled out a knife and charged at them.
6: Gayden's family say they tried to get her help for years but always ran into roadblocks. Residents of Bridgeport and Chinatown made themselves heard before and during a meeting of City Council's Transportation Committee today. They're against Amtrak's rail yard move from the South Loop to their neighborhoods. WGN's Angelica Sanchez has more.
10: Amtrak is continuing to provide transparency, and today's lengthy subject matter hearing is another step in that process. That said, as we testified, we have to follow the

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1: The White Sox jumped out to an early 1-0 lead in the first inning of Game 3 of the ALDS against the Guardians today, but Cleveland tallied 4 runs in the third and stayed in front ever since. They broke it open in the 8th and currently lead 7-3, this one heading into the 9th right now. The Guardians are looking to extend this series one more game, which will begin on the south side tomorrow at 4. The White Sox offense has struggled mostly today. They struck out 16 times and are 2-for-11 with runners in scoring position. But a series win for the Sox will be their first trip to the ALCS since the 2005 World Series winning season. There are 3 more elimination games in the division series today. The Dodgers and Braves are tied at 1 in the third. LA leads that series 2-1. The Rays look for the sweep over the Yankees in the Bronx this evening. And the Brewers face the Padres in Game 4 tonight. Milwaukee leads that series 2-1. But closer Mason Miller is back with San Diego after missing a game on the paternity list. It is Packer week, and the Bears were back on the practice field at Halas Hall today. The first injury report rolled out earlier this afternoon. 7 players did not practice. Among them, 3 of them were offensive linemen. 2 were running backs DeAndre Swift and Kyle Manungai. The Blackhawks are back on the road. They'll be in New York to take on the Islanders tomorrow. Chuck Heinrich has your pregame at 6, then puck drop at 6:30 with John Weidman and Charlie Remiliotis here on 720 WGN. And at the United Center tonight, the Bulls open their preseason schedule against the Suns. I'm Eli Burke, WGN Sports.
2: Another quiet night ahead with temperatures falling just into the low to mid-50s, clear skies, and a little bit breezy with our northwesterly winds. Thursday, another pleasant day in the forecast. Expect partly to mostly sunny skies. Highs will reach into those upper 60s and low 70s, and we'll see breezy northwesterly winds throughout the day. Thursday night, we stay clear and quiet with overnight temperatures in the upper 40s. From the WGN Weather Center, I'm meteorologist Alyssa Donovan.
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5: Thank you very much, Bob. Hello, everyone, and happy Wednesday. And go White Sox, hoping for a rally here in the last couple frames. Eli, keep us posted on that. If you need to break in, you let me know, and we'll bring it across to people.
0: Sounds good.
5: Go Hawks, big win last night. Go Padres.
0: Oh, yeah.
5: Anyone else we're cheering for today? I know I get some of the Wisconsin folks, our good friends up there, a little upset when I talk about my dislike of the Brewers, or at least I did on Monday night. But again, as I remind people, when I say I'm, it's all from jealousy. The Brewers and I'm jealous of the White Sox fans. I mean, the Cubs just kind of laid an egg there in the playoffs, and I know that. I'm going to sulk in it, but that's where we'll leave that for now. So Worker Wednesday today, Phil Davidson standing by. We'll talk about an interesting little nugget that I don't really know if I know what happens here in this state even, but this story pertains to Northwest Indiana. But if you go on strike, do you get unemployment benefits? I'm curious. I know Phil will have the answers there. It's the first week of our month-long series of Women's Small Business Month. And Whitney Smaglia from Public Bank of Chicago will join us for a segment. A good question of the day today. Tom Fortino, too. In the 7 o'clock hour, we'll ask a plumber with Mike Epping and Dr. Balanandra with a Wellness Wednesday. Packed 2 hours. And we start it next on WGN.
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2: All right, it's 6:10 on WGN. 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To Phil Davidson we go. He's, of course, our good friend at the Mid-America Carpenters Regional Council, and you hear him Sunday mornings on the Workers' Mic. Hello, Phil. How are you?
3: Hey, John. How's it going, buddy?
2: Good. I know that the lockout at the BP employees in Whiting is a whole conversation on its own, but an interesting nugget is now some lawmakers in Indiana want to make a law that would essentially pay workers in Indiana unemployment benefits while they are striking and a company is at an impasse. Walk us through, first of all, what is the law in Illinois? Do you know the law in Illinois for this?
3: Yeah, John. I'm glad you asked. So this would actually apply to a lockout, which, as you know, is different than a strike.
2: I don't know that, so please explain that.
3: Yeah, so a lockout is when the company says, we're locking the doors, you can't come to work for their employees.
2: Ah.
3: And that's what's happening here. Illinois and Indiana, which should come as no surprise to anyone, is no, you do not receive unemployment benefits when you go on strike. That is, since that's considered a voluntary action, you can't get unemployment benefits. Now, there has been a proposal in Illinois, a few proposals. There was one up in last year's legislative session. I think it got stuck in committee. I'm sure we'll keep hearing about it again, considering how labor-friendly Illinois is. So stay tuned on that one. But this situation is, those lawmakers in Indiana want to have a bill. We'll see how far it goes, because session is winding down here, if you're locked out, if your employer locks you out from working, can you automatically receive unemployment benefits? Because, it's not the worker's choice to not go to work, because, there's a lot of situations where workers will have a labor dispute, but they'll still show up to work, and they'll work without a contract, and things will get ironed out, but they still fulfill their obligations. But this is not that situation. BP said, no, you guys are out.
2: How common is a lockout versus a strike? I mean, I feel like I hear about strikes all the time. I feel like the only time I've ever used the phrase lockout is like the baseball lockout that could be coming down the future.
3: Correct.
2: And it was a strike in 94. So now lockouts are probably rarer, right?
3: Lockouts are much more rare than a strike. Yeah, to completely shut your doors to your employees is a pretty drastic step for an employee, for an employer to take. And, we're talking about a company like BP, which is a small
2: mom and pop local shop.
3: Mom and pop oil operation.
2: Yeah.
3: So it's stretches the bed. Now,

0: negotiating. They're still at the bargaining table. And the crazy thing here is that BP voluntarily allowed this. He said, okay, well, you know, these employees are going to get their unemployment benefits, which, by the way, is like $300 a week. They're not getting rich off unemployment.
1: Right.
0: But then they reverse course, you know, basically as a bargaining tactic on their end to try to squeeze the employees, and said, no, we're going to appeal to the Indiana Department of Workforce Development, who's going to ultimately decide this case and say, hey, we don't think they should be getting that $300 a week that they're receiving currently because we locked them out. So it's a little bit unfair to the employees, and there's going to be a hearing about it next week. So, yeah, you know, we're always on behalf, fighting on behalf of the workers on our show, and we feel like this is, you know, something that's unjust, and kudos to those lawmakers in Indiana, State Senator Rodney Pohl and State Rep Chuck Mosley, who are saying, no, we got to address this and make sure that this is in state law where you can't do this to your workers.
1: That's a lot to chew on and interesting, and that was nice of you to assume I knew the difference between the two, even though, yeah, I didn't. And I'm glad you explained it, Phil. That's what you guys do, even for those of us that maybe aren't, involved in unions directly. It's nice to know what's happening in that side of the world, and you help us out with it, Phil. Thank you.
0: It's my pleasure, John. Thank you, man.
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2: Clear skies and 72 tonight, clear with a low of 54, partly sunny, cooler tomorrow, and a high of 68 degrees. On the inbound Eden, still seeing those delays from Toohey, the inbound Kennedy from O'Hare at 45 minutes. And 40 heading outbound to Eisenhower is at 40 both ways between Mannheim and downtown. Stevenson 40 out to the tri-state. Accident reported up on Ryan at 59th in the express lanes. The outbound Bishop Ford, 115th to Sibley. In Lombard, a crash. Finley and Roosevelt also slow on 294. Willow to Dempster still. And then from 290 to about 31st in Elmhurst, a crash at 83 in St. Charles. I'm Mary Vandeveld from the Chevy Drive Chicago Traffic Center.
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15: A price hike for part of the American dream. I'm Blake Berman, host of The Hill on News Nation. New numbers out Wednesday from the Mortgage Bankers Association showing the challenge Americans are facing right now when it comes to buying a home. According to the group, a 30-year mortgage is running around 7.5%, surging to its highest level since November of 2023. Mortgage rates are closely tied to Treasury yields, which continue to increase at a rapid clip as inflation fears persist. Yields haven't been this high since 2002. President Trump returning once again to Texas Wednesday.

0: Today, home to a key Senate seat Republicans are trying to hold. The president has been touting his economy and his tax bill while also contending that gas prices will drop when the war with Iran ends. Democrats pointing to higher prices across the board as they attempt to flip control of the Senate and the House. I'm Blake Berman, and this is the News Nation Political Minute.
1: Financial planner Tim Stearns, he's from TJ Stearns. 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Some folks have a minimum amount to call them. Not Tim. Just be a nice person. He means that. He's a nice person. 800-640-2256, WGNTim.com, and tune in every Tuesday after the 6:30 news to Your Money Matters for Tuesdays with Tim. 720 WGN, Your Money Matters, here on our first Wednesday of National Women's Small Business Month. It's something we've chatted about the last couple Octobers with our friends over at Republic Bank of Chicago. And we say hello to Whitney Simaglia, VP of Business Banking at Republic Bank of Chicago. Whitney, hello. How are you doing tonight?
2: I'm doing so great. How are you?
1: Good. It's great to pick up this conversation where we left off. First of all, I think we should frame why we talk about this on the air, because, of course, we support and you guys support all small businesses, regardless of the gender, who is at the top or starting that business. But you like, and I think we all like to focus on areas where we can improve, and there's a lot of great women small business stories out there, but there is room for improvement in a couple different areas, isn't there, Whitney?
2: Oh, there's always room for improvement in everything, John.
1: That's kind of how we're framing the discussion is. We're going to celebrate some of the gains and the great stories out there and recognize maybe some blind spots that we all have. So, Whitney, where I wanted to start today was the leap, the first steps to take if you're thinking about maybe you've already started that business, but you're also holding on to a W-2 job. Walk us through kind of that line of thinking.
2: Yeah, absolutely. It's definitely important to pause and think about what those next steps are, right? So, you know, my recommendation is you have to start talking to people. Before you go in and quit your job or start investing a bunch of money, start having conversations. Talk to people that you think could be your potential customers, talk to other business owners, absolutely talk to your banker or talk to your accountant. I think it's also really important for women to understand, do not wait to do this until you feel 100% ready.
1: Huh.
2: In my experience, a lot of women underestimate their readiness and just spend so much time trying to perfect that idea, and doing that, they miss out and a lot of opportunities to be able to go and test that idea into the real world. And so, you know, sometimes that next best step isn't necessarily this giant leap. It's just taking the first small but very intentional step.
1: I think that you're speaking my language here because I love what you're saying. First and foremost, do your research, all that basic stuff. Have a lot of conversations with people that have done either similar things or taken leaps. And of course, talk to someone like you. And I want to dive in a little bit more about what that conversation might sound like. But I'm so glad you pivoted halfway through that answer, Whitney, and said, there's never going to be like a moment where something knocks you over the head and says, this is going to work out 100%. No worries. Go for it. If you're waiting for that, you're never going to get it, Whitney.
2: No, you never will.
1: And then you will, as you say, miss out on opportunities.
2: There's a lot of fear. There's a lot of self-doubt. There's, will I be able to do this? And honestly, you cannot let that fear make the decision for you. You have to let the facts make the decision. And like we said, if you've done your research, if you're building a plan, if you've assessed the risks to doing this, you can't assume that the feeling of nervousness or the feeling of self-doubt means that you're not capable, because the majority, I think, of entrepreneurs feel nervous, right? But they move forward and do it anyways. And that's men or women.
1: Yeah.
2: And for women, you know, you just have to be a little gutsier. That's just the name of the game.
1: Yeah. I that apprehension feeling, embrace it, right? I mean, that should drive you and motivate
2: Absolutely.
1: You to do better each day as well as you can. There's going to be pitfalls. There's going to be moments.

0: once you look and go, what did I just do? And you kind of rally around and figure it out. Now, one of those conversations you mentioned was with someone like you, like a banker, someone who knows this world. What are you kind of talking with your clients when they're starting about trying to get investments, trying to get money for an idea? You want to see what? A solid business plan? You want to have them already have kind of talked it out to find out that, make sure there's a need for what they're trying to offer, right? Walk us through that initial conversation you maybe have with someone that's looking for a little capital or looking for someone to do their business banking with.
1: Yeah, I'm having a lot of those conversations, pretty recently even. And yeah, a business plan is definitely something that they're going to want to have prepared, especially when you're talking to your banker, if you're looking for any type of financial support, whether that's from other investors or friends or family. So that plan is important, but just know that that plan also doesn't have to be this 100-page document, you know, that sits on a shelf. I want to know, who is your customer? I want to know, what is the problem that you're solving? How do you think you're going to make money? And do you have a good idea of what success is going to look like in that first year? Because what's important to understand is that sometimes cash flow, which we talk about a lot when we're looking at loan applications, is a lot of times so much more important than the profits in those early stages. And even though a business can be very profitable on paper, they're really still going to struggle if the cash just isn't there, isn't coming in, you know, when the bills are due. So these are the types of conversations that I want our all of our entrepreneurs, especially our female ones, to understand that these are things that you need to be thinking about. And this business plan doesn't have to be perfect, but it definitely should give you a nice roadmap, help you make some really informed decisions.
0: Boy, that's a couple interesting things. Yeah, I was just going to say that. Have a roadmap. You don't need every detail, because guess what? It's all going to change. A lot of these details are going to fly out the window and change and be rewritten as you do that first year. I also think that that's interesting about the cash flow. You might say, I got something that's going to be really profitable. But Whitney, it sounds like to me you're looking for, do you have the runway to even take off? Let's forget about getting to 30,000 feet. Let's make sure we can get this plane off the ground and have the runway long enough to get that started.
1: That's what's really important. And sometimes when I say that, the misconception, what people are hearing, is that you need this large amount of money saved before you can even start. And while that is important, there's a lot more options out there than people actually realize. And depending on the business, you know, you can start with personal savings, sure, but there's support from families. There's some really excellent SBA programs that are out there, grants that are specific to female business owners and entrepreneurs. And so, yeah, always encouraging women to make sure you're establishing that really good banking relationship early. And don't wait until the time when you decide, hey, I need financing now, because some of those best conversations that I've had with clients happened long before there was ever this urgent need for capital.
0: Yeah. You've given me a lot to chew on for our first conversation, and enough to make sure we eat the next three episodes as well. We're going to have a lot of great conversations here this month. Whitney, it's been great to chat with you today. We'll do it again next Wednesday, okay?
1: All right. Sounds great, John. Look forward to it.
0: 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Let's take a break. News, more Your Money Matters after this.
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0: I love being a new dad. I'm not a new dad now. I'm 19 months, but about to be a new two dad. What does that mean? What am I saying? I'm having another kid in January. I think you all know that. Where was I going with this? Ah, yes. How we got there. Fertility treatments. Obviously, we use them. It doesn't work without that. But a lot of couples out there, 1 in 5 couples suffers with fertility, and they do. It is a disease. 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
7: 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Inbound on the Edens, looking pretty good now. The Kennedy at 42 in from the airport, 34 outbound. Eisenhower, 35 heading out to Mannheim, and 32 inbound. Stevenson, the Tri-State, 34 outbound. Ryan, only 24 minutes to get to 95th. Bishop Ford slowing down into Sibley, southbound to Sabal Lake Shore Drive. Still some delays. Michigan to Chicago and 294 just slow from 290 into 31st in Elmhurst, 83 in St. Charles, an accident. There's an incredible energy that flows through everything we do, and ComEd is working hard to keep it reliable so you can power up your passion projects, hobbies, and all the big and small things you do every day. 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Mary Vandeveld, WGN Traffic Central.
4: Two Chicago aldermen have introduced an ordinance that would expand the pilot program, allowing CTA buses to ticket drivers. So far, 30 aldermen say they're on board. The program uses cameras on city vehicles and buses to snap photos of license plates of cars driving or parking in bus and bike lanes. It applies right now to a section of the city, mostly downtown, but this would expand it citywide. The woman charged with murder and the killing of a 7-year-old girl in Chicago last weekend is still in the hospital and unable to make it to court. Siobhan Gaydon's criminal history dates back more than a decade. WGN's Courtney Spinelli reports.
8: Witnesses crediting bystanders who chased after her and took her down. By the time police arrived, they found Gaydon unconscious as they worked to try and save Eddie Marr's life. Prosecutors say the bloody knife was recovered, and other knives were also found inside Gaydon's tote bag. Gaydon's criminal history includes a 2023 case where she attacked a CTA bus driver, pleaded guilty, and was sentenced to 2 years probation. She violated her probation when she assaulted two shelter employees, later sentenced to court supervision in that case.
4: Gaydon's family said it tried to get her help for years, but they always ran into roadblocks. Krista Pike is reportedly angry and confused after surviving an attempt to execute her in Tennessee. One of her lawyers today said she is aware of what happened. Executioners tried twice to administer lethal doses of pentobarbital on September 30th. Fears of an infectious lab leak are mounting out of Russia following the death of a lab worker who was working on studying the plague. While Moscow claims a threat is contained, Washington wants full transparency. News Nation's Elizabeth Vargas explains.
9: Russia's health watchdog said today there's no risk of an epidemic. Nothing to see here. It claims no cases of the plague have emerged since that 28-year-old woman died on Friday from pneumonia. But the WHO's top expert on epidemics and pandemics is demanding answers. She wants to know what, quote, the causative agent was behind that researcher's death. What killed her? Especially after reports first indicated that it was, in fact, the plague. Tied to an alleged accidental lab exposure.
4: Federal health agencies are now tracking all inbound travelers arriving in the U.S. from Siberia. Dolly Parton's estate's asking a Tennessee judge to force her nephew and former head of security into court over alleged threats and harassment. The estate says Parton's nephew, Brian C.

0: or put up signs, caution tape, and what appears to be barbed wire around his home to avoid being served with a restraining order. Seaver has denied any claims of threats. WGN Sports Times 6:35.
1: Entering Game 3 of the ALDS, the White Sox held Cleveland to a 115 batting average, but today the bullpen game was unsuccessful as the Guardians erupted for 11 hits, four of them for extra bases. 9-3 the final score. The White Sox do still lead the series 2-1, though. But the 19 strikeouts for the White Sox offense set the new record for the most strikeouts in a 9-inning postseason game in MLB history. The celebrations will have to wait, but there's still a chance to clinch a series at home tomorrow, set right now for a 4 o'clock start. There are three more elimination games in the division series today. The Dodgers and Braves are tied at 1 in the 5th. LA leads that series 2-1. The Rays look for the sweep over the Yankees in the Bronx at the top of the hour, and the Brewers face the Padres in Game 4 tonight. Milwaukee leads that series 2-1, but the Padres have Mason Miller back from the paternity list. Up at Halas Hall today, the Bears had practice as Packer Week is in full swing. The first injury report rolled out earlier this afternoon. 12 names in total on the list, 7 did not practice. With Caleb Williams out another week, Tyson Bagent prepares to start his first rivalry game in the NFL. Kickoff in Green Bay is Sunday at noon. The Blackhawks are back on the road. They'll be in New York to take on the Islanders tomorrow. Jack Heinrich has the pregame at 6, then puck drop at 6:30 with John Weideman and Charlie Romeliotis here on 720 WGN. And tonight at the UC, the Bulls open preseason play against the Suns. I'm Eli Burke, WGN Sports.
0: The forecast from the WGN Chicago Weather Center. Clear tonight in 53, cloudy tomorrow 68, sunny 71 for Friday.
2: 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The Dow fell 341, 51,179. NASDAQ off 61, 27,538. S&P lost 17, 7,801. The National Highway Traffic Safety Administration is going to improve the rules for LEDs, dusk sensors, automatic high beams, and replaceable light sources. The Detroit Free Press reports an 18-member panel made up of people from vehicle lighting makers, motor vehicle equipment groups, safety, research, and engineering associations will be impaneled to participate in the project. I'm David Jennings. That's your money. 720 WGN.
0: 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I'm Bob Kessler, WGN Radio News.
3: All right, Bob, time for you to go and time for me to give the listeners the question of the day. So you can ponder it, Bob, if you'd like, and call me on your way home. And have a good night, my friend.
0: You too, bud.
3: Okay, in the first year of the 20th century, a Chicago inventor applied for a patent to make this everyday item better for businesses that used a lot of them, people too. His improvements limited mistakes, saved time, and spared countless sore hands from doing the same thing twice. What was the item that he improved? I'll say that again, because that's a long one. It was the first year of the 20th century. It was a Chicago inventor. He applied for a patent, and he eventually got it, to make this everyday item better. The everyday item was used a lot for businesses, and people used it too, but his improvement to this everyday item limited the mistakes that were made, saved time, and spared countless sore hands from doing the same thing twice. What was the item that he improved? 312-981-7200. 312-981-7200 for a chance at a WGN Radio t-shirt. And those first guesses, even if they're not right, they're really important to the equation. It kind of like loosens up the ketchup bottle. So be our ketchup bottle loosener at 312-981-7200. The phone lines are ringing. Iridian's answering. We'll get the guesses after this.
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8: It's a 641 just about here on WGN. The first year of the 20th century, a Chicago inventor applied for a patent to make this everyday item better. His improvement limited mistakes, saved times, and spared countless sore hands from doing the same thing twice. What was the item he improved? Tom, what is your guess?
9: The conveyor belt.
8: No, not the answer. Good first guess, though. Greg, what do you think?
10: The washing machine.
8: Not the washing machine. Amy, where are you going?
11: Typewriter.
8: No, not the typewriter. Great guess, though. Dennis, help us out, Dennis.
12: The washing machine, not the washing machine.
8: He's listening to me back 10 seconds. Dennis, when you catch up, turn off your radio, and we'll get your guess in a moment. 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Okay, the invention, we'll get a couple more guesses here. Steve, what do you think it is?
13: I'm going to guess whiteout.
8: No, good guess, though. Jennifer, how about you?
14: How about carbon paper?
8: No, but that's a good guess, too. You're giving me all these other assignments to look up other guesses. Dennis, you there, buddy? What do you think the answer is?
15: Eraser on a pencil.
8: It's not an eraser on a pencil. Let's go to Ellen. Ellen, what is your guess?
16: Putting a window on an envelope, you know, where you can see through, so you can just stick in the, like, the return thing. You don't have to write it out again.
8: 1901, Chicago inventor Americus Callahan applied for a patent that would dramatically simplify a repetitive task performed by businesses across the country. It saved time, reduced labor costs, avoided mistakes that could result in something being sent to the wrong person. Businesses often had to reproduce the same information twice, but his design using transparent rice paper, not the clear plastic commonly used today, was granted by the patent office in 1902 after being applied for in 1901. Callahan's invention, as you can guess, allowed the recipient's address already printed on the letter inside to show through a transparent section of the envelope. Ellen, how about that? Good guess.
16: Wow, that is awesome. I listen to the questions all the time. I actually had the right answer at the right time. Woo-hoo.
8: I love when the stars are aligned like that, Ellen. Have you ever gotten the guess correct before on this show?
16: No, I have not.
8: Ellen, what a thrill. I'm so happy for you. Are you excited for your WGN Radio t-shirt?
16: I am beyond excited for that. Absolutely.
8: I can tell you are. Where are you calling from tonight, Alan? Where do you live?
16: Vernon Hills.
8: Vernon Hills. Love Vernon Hills. And I love that you listen to the show and participate in our question of the day. And I'm just so glad it lined up perfectly for you today, okay?
16: Well, it's every night when I make dinner at the same time. I listen every night.
8: Thank you. That makes me feel really good. You'll chat with Iridian. She'll send you the WGN Radio t-shirt. It will not fit in an envelope, Ellen, but it will be in a package some sort of envelope, but no plastic on the outside. Have a good night, okay?
16: Thank you. You too.
8: What's for dinner tonight, by the way, Ellen?
16: Pork chops with peppers and mushrooms.
8: Ah, that's yummy. Thank you, Alan. Take care, and you'll talk to Iridian. How about that? Tom Fortino's going to join us in a moment. First, traffic weather time. Mayor, how are we doing?
17: Clear skies, 70 tonight. Clear with a low 54 and partly sunny and cooler tomorrow. High getting up to 68. Delays going away. The inbound Eden's just slow from 2E. Still about 42 on the inbound Kennedy from O'Hare. 34 outbound. Eisenhower 32 out to Mannheim. Getting heavy inbound as well. 32 Stevenson, 34 to the Tri-State. Delays out to Pulaski. Dan Ryan's not too bad. The Bishop Ford hits the brakes 130th to Sibley. DeSable Lakeshore Drive. Bit slow from Roosevelt to Monroe. I'm Mary Vandeveld from the Chevy Drive Chicago Traffic Center.
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8: I just read this one already. Let me put that one over there. 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This is a professional broadcast. John Hansen here. 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Don't replace, redo it with Redo Cabinets, 649 here on WGN. Our good friend Tom Fortino joining us, and as I was looking over some of the notes, Tom was kind of thinking in his head, I was surprised to see Tom. New record highs. Boy, September didn't feel all that great on the markets. Not all that bad, but I didn't realize we had recovered and in some instances hit some new record highs before today. Huh, Tom?
0: We did hit some, and I just want to go on record as saying I was going to predict the envelope with the window.
8: Oh, Tom, so. You were ready with that answer, my friend.
0: Actually, I wasn't. I had no idea, but that was a great guess. Anyway.
8: I was just happy. Every time you come in, Tom, it's a hard question, and I got to ask more questions, get more guesses before you come on. But
0: Ellen's, that was way out there.
8: Yeah.
0: That was one of the most obscure ones you've come up with, but yeah. That was good.
8: And Ellen solved it for us so we can get right to these new highs. I don't know why they didn't come with trumpets a-blaring, but maybe just we're just kind of, a lot of people are in a sour mood. I don't know if we are buying everything that the market is giving us here.
0: Yeah, you know, well, the Dow has kind of struggled a little bit. It was actually outperforming for quite some time there, but it's really the NASDAQ and the S&P. And I think because there were so many days up until now where the S&P and the NASDAQ were down, and then they've come back dramatically, and they've made new highs. And that's a good thing because, again, this market keeps powering higher in the face of a lot of challenges and headwinds, and that usually is a good sign. And so... you know, we'll always be happy if it's going higher.
8: Can you explain that? Because, I mean, I think it's obviously a good sign because it means when I look at my 401k and my IRAs, the money is more than it was before, and that's, of course, good. But are you saying it's a good prognosis for maybe what could be coming in the future, that if it's sailing comfortably through headwinds, it could, in theory, be a sign of even better things to come? Is that what the measure is?
0: Yeah, that's a true statement, John. That's part of it. Beyond that... Right, so it's being resilient, which it's a bull market. You can have opinions. You can say, just like when you purchase a stock or whatever you're in the market, you can have an opinion, but the market doesn't care about your opinion. Okay, so we need to understand that. But beyond that, you look at earnings, 53% year over year. They're expecting double-digit earnings again. And if you think about it, this is kind of crazy. Even as the market's reaching new highs, the P.E. is going down. The projected PE is going to go down from about 20 to 19. That means, you know, the price to earnings, which indicates how expensive. Some people use it as a valuation measure, but it's actually going down even though prices are going up. So, you know, these are, and, you know, again, we can go down the line of other things that we're looking at as far as investments and capital expenditures and so on. So there's a lot of good things. Now, we can always say, you know, these are strong convictions held loosely, and that's how we look at it. But we have to always see how things go. But right now, this is where we're headed, and it's looking fairly positive. And if we get some of these other things resolved, I think we will see this market power higher.
8: Yeah, it's interesting because I'm looking at, well, this is, I mean, unless something catastrophic happens, we're going to get a fourth year of double-digit gains here in 2026. I believe, and you may know better than me, but I believe the mid-90s to late 90s was the longest, at least for the S&P 500, we had five calendar years in a row of double-digit gains. And I don't think that, I don't think you're saying that the party's going to last forever. It's just you're looking year to year, right? I mean, and who knows? I mean, it's all a crystal ball a bit.
0: You're right. Nobody knows. We just don't know. First of all, you have these black swan events that no one can predict. I mean, there are headwinds out there. Don't get me wrong. Obviously, these issues with the oil, cost of oil, diesel especially, you've got, you know, that all kind of revolves around Iraq. So there's potential geopolitical, not to mention concerns about debt and the fact that the 10-year, the 30 years, the 5.7, the 10 years, 5.3. So these interest rates are of concern. So it's not, again, it's not total clear sailing. But yes, from year to year, there's going to be one of those years, as you're saying, we don't know, no one picks it, but the market will correct or it will come back down. I mean, that happens every year anyway. There's the volatility, but yes, there's going to be a down year at some point.
8: Yeah. I mean, each week I look at the initial jobless claims and I go, well, that's under 200,000 again, because I feel like the labor market is, I mean, this isn't some galloping shock or I'm not an economist, but the labor market has been so good that that would be like my canary in the coal mine if I started seeing that pop up. Because, yes, inflation is no good. And I'm not trying to minimize people paying more. We're all paying more in everything, it seems like, than we want to be or maybe should be. But most of us have gigs, right? If we start, if that were to change, I think that would maybe be the crack that people would start to worry about. But each week I look at these numbers, Tom, and they're incredible.
0: Yeah, you look at the unemployment rate. I think the participation rate actually increased, which means of course, pretty self-explanatory, but more people are participating. These are all positive signs. So there's a lot of stability that we see in the markets. They're talking about GDP exceeding 5%. Again, it's not all, you know, roses and unicorns, but again, a lot of positive stuff. And again, in the market reflects that, and we're seeing what's happening. So
8: wait, who says that GDP is going to be five?
0: Positive.
8: Some people are saying GDP 5%. What, next year is a prognosis?
0: Well, for this next quarter, yeah.
8: Oh, for Q. Okay. Because the initial read on the last one was 2.2. Boy, that'd be a jump.
0: Yeah. Yeah, and there's some projections. I think the Atlanta Fed came out with that. Huh. We'll see where it ends up, but I heard Scott Bessent making the comment. He said, look, this year was setting the table. Now it's time to enjoy the banquet. So hopefully we're going to see some of those things continue. More of these things come to fruition through construction jobs, through you know, then turn into more manufacturing jobs. Again, these are positive things.
8: Okay, let's talk about just maybe one or two items on the end of the year checklist. I know we're in Q4 now, so now's the time to not wait till Christmas to do this.
0: No. We have a deadline, so hopefully that motivates people. The procrastinators out there, you have till December 31st to do a number of things in this tax year that can be pretty dramatic. One is Roth conversions. You have until the end of the year to do Roth conversions this year. I also mentioned the 401ks because remember, each year you can put in so much money, but that ends and starts all over again. So if you don't max out or take advantage of your 401k prior to the end of the year, you may be missed out. So think about accelerating your payments. You can call your 401k provider tomorrow and say, hey, double my contribution. Yeah. I mean, you don't have to go that far, but you know, you can accelerate before the end of the year if you haven't capped out to the 24,500 or 32,500, depending on your age. So these are things we can do, and maybe it becomes habit. Those yes. are all good things. Charitable contributions, gifting, we can go down the line. And don't forget required minimum distributions.
8: I tell you what, I agree with about, you know, look at how much, even go up a percent or 2% on your 401k. And then, by the way, most apps and most things, you can set it to go up a percent every 6 months or every year. And you're and God willing, you won't even notice it. And now you're able to retire a year earlier because you set that automatic on there. Right, Tom?
0: It's amazing. Yeah, it's a great point, John. You know, 1-2%, it is incredible. I mean, systematic contributions, it's a beautiful thing. So I agree wholeheartedly. I think that's a great comment. So I would go with that. 1-2% every year. And then also, I said, maybe to add a little more to it, you can look at adding Roth to the 401k so it's tax-free.
8: All right. Well, we'll be listening to you Sunday morning, right? 7 a.m. AlphaWealthGroup.com for more information. Tom, it's always a pleasure to talk to you. Have a good night.
0: All right, John, you take care. Good talking.
8: Tom's great. Always leaves us a lot to chew on. Okay, let's take a break. We got the news coming up, another hour from the Northwestern Medicine Newsroom, I should add, and another hour of Your Money Matters.
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8: Anyway, the next hour, we're going to have Mike Epping from CenterGuard answering all your plumbing questions. So you can get those in, 312-981-7200. Dr. Balanandra, after that, all our wellness questions. So GLP-1s, protein, what to eat, what to do, what to work out, what not to, sleep, longevity.
23: Yeah, you should get some sleep.
8: I should get some sleep.
23: I can hear it now.
8: That's just a cold, David. I don't need
23: Okay. Sleep. Just checking on you.
8: No, I appreciate that.
23: All right.
8: Before we get to your news, every successful business begins with an idea and the determination to bring it to life. 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